0: Owen Barrett's in line for playing for Taranaki for the first time in 6 years when they face winless Wellington and New Plymouth on Sunday afternoon. The bulk of the players released also played over the weekend, although the Amber and Blacks won't be able to call on Josh Law this time, who impressed in their win over Hawke's Bay yesterday. Sam Dowry also returns for Canterbury as they face Mutawa 2. The All Blacks squad to face the Wallabies in the two Bledisloe Cup tests will be announced tomorrow afternoon. And the Philadelphia Phillies and Houston Astros have confirmed the final two available playoff spots on Major League Baseball's last day of their regular season. I'm Elliot Smith. That's News Talk ZB News and Sport with My Food Bag. One less thing to think about. Dinner's sorted. It's 1:05. Matt Heath and Tyler Adams are next.
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2: 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And Sua Papanui Road, the usual heavy patches both ways between Rugby Street and Heaton. Southbound also a heavy patch between Chapter Street and Innes Road. And moderate to heavy patches on Main North Road between Harewood and Sawyer's Arms. Brougham Street, just moderate to heavy patches as well both ways between Barrington and Waltham. Buying or renting, get a heli forklift from centralgroup.co.nz. Time saver traffic.
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2: Weather Watch 24/7. The Met Service forecast for Christchurch for the rest of today. Partly cloudy with the chance of a shower until this evening. Westerly breezes dropping down to a low of 3 degrees tonight. Tomorrow fine with westerlies turning a lighter easterly for a time in the afternoon and evening. Tomorrow's high 17 degrees, a low of 6 tomorrow night. Wednesday cloud clearing and becoming fine early morning. Northeasterlies for a time in the afternoon and evening. Wednesday's high 15. Thursday fine, light winds and high of 20. And Friday fine, but becoming cloudy in the evening with light winds and a high of 23.
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3: G'day to you. Welcome into Monday show 1:06. Great to have your company. Matt Heath, hello.
4: G'day, Tyler Adams. G'day, everyone. 0800 8010 80 is our number. I went to a great movie on Friday night.
3: Oh, yes? Tell me more.
4: Resident Evil.
3: Oh, yes.
4: Yes.
3: How was it?
4: It was so good. The Zach Krieger Resident Evil.
3: Mm-hmm.
4: So, you know, there's been lots and lots of Resident Evil movies, but this is a reboot. And it's so true to the game. So if you love the games, especially 2 and 4, I'd say in this movie, then you'd love it. It's just so good, and it just follows one guy, Austin Abrams, who was also in Zach Krieger's last movie, Weapons, which is a fantastic movie.
3: Brilliant movie, yeah.
4: Just follows him just going through a terrible time for 90 minutes, just horrible zombie time, and it's so intense. It's funny, though.
3: Mm-hmm.
4: It's funny, but it's intense.
3: Yeah. I'm fizzed up for it. Resident Evil 2, that was a game I played a lot as a kid.
4: Yeah, it's got some of that vibe in there. It's kind of a love letter to the video games. Because for the longest time when they were making video game movies, they were kind of the directors. They'd bring people in that would be kind of embarrassed they're making a video game movie.
3: Yeah.
4: But now they're making true to the video games. So the fans of the games love it.
3: Good.
4: As well as other people, you know?
3: Yeah, yeah.
4: And this is so true for this case. It's just so incredibly relentless, this movie.
3: Oh, I'm fizzed up.
4: At the end of it, Tracy and I looked at each other and we were just like, oh my gosh. And just walking back to the car. And you know, like when you've seen a really good horror movie where you feel kind of weird driving your car out of the car park because
3: yes.
4: You still kind of think that a zombie's going to attack you?
3: Yep.
4: Feel like you're still in the movie?
3: When you're dazed a little bit, yeah.
4: Yeah.
3: That is a good sign. So, oh, mate, I'm excited.
4: Yeah.
3: Yeah.
4: No, that's good. That was, oh, it's a good movie.
3: Go check it out. Resident Evil, it is in cinemas right now.
4: Horrible.
3: High praise from Matt Heath. I'm looking forward to that. Right, let's get into this one. So Labor kicked off its election campaign over the weekend with a promise over student loan debt. So they're promising to write off 10% of student loan debt for eligible borrowers who have finished studying, missed out on the fees free, and are still repaying their loans with debts of $2,000 or less wiped out entirely. Tertiary spokesman for Labor, Shannon Halbert, he was on with Ryan Bridge this morning trying to explain it. Have a listen.
5: There's two payments. The first payment, 10% off, is the 1st of April next year. Is that right?
6: That's correct. And that's 10% for people that have completed studies already and have a balance sitting on their loan.
5: Right.
6: The second group
5: And that's, so sorry, just staying with the first one. So anyone who's finished uni and has a balance to pay, on the 1st of April next year, they get 10% off. Do they have to be living in New Zealand, or can they just be in New Zealand on the 1st and get the payment, get the 10% off?
6: They have to meet the criteria under IRD and be based in New Zealand. Yes, they do. On top of that, that's those people who have loans of under $2,000, those will also be written off.
5: When you say, so what is the criteria? Can I come back into New Zealand? If I'm living overseas, got a student loan, I want 10% off, can I fly in for a week and fly out and get the 10% off?
6: No, you have to meet the criteria, and that requires you to be here at least 1 month prior in order to be eligible for the 1st of April next year in 2027.
5: Okay.
6: If you don't move that, there is an incentive for you to still come home and be eligible for the next round of payments in the following years, the write-off in the following years.
3: So there you go. That was tertiary spokesman Shannon Halbert trying to explain it. I mean, it was interesting that someone overseas, they come back for a month prior to the 1st of April next year, they will qualify for this 10% off their student loan, then they can shoot off again.
4: I was listening to this podcast recently. What was it? But it was talking about how there was only one interest-free student loans opportunity, and how Helen Clark brought that in, and you know that government, and it was a boon to win that election. And so they're always looking for another one of those. So this is, I wonder if they listened to the podcast. I think it might have been, oh, what was the podcast? I can't remember. I should actually do more research before I start talking, but unlikely.
3: Was it Juggernaut? It might have been Juggernaut. Yeah.
4: It might have been at the start of Juggernaut.
3: I remember hearing that as well.
4: Which was the podcast on the, you know, the whole 1984 election and the David Longy government.
3: Yes, yeah.
4: But it kind of feels like that, doesn't it, a little bit, right? They need something that's going to get these votes. But looking at it, it's very expensive. And we've got the preview out tomorrow, right?
3: Yep, we do.
4: So $439.5 million they have to come up with and $583.4 million over 5 years. But the huge outcost is, you know, upfront costs.
3: Mm.
4: So they have to find the money for that.
3: It's a lot of cash.
4: And they've said that the preview, after the preview, which is out tomorrow, that's when they'll release their budgeting, their costing. Interesting. As I was saying before, we already pay quite a lot for tertiary education in New Zealand. We pay 75% before we charge anything. You know, the taxpayer covers that much of it, and then around 75%, up to 80% for some of them, and then we give an interest-free student loan for the rest of that. So, and we cover the interest for that as well, don't we?
3: We do, yep.
4: Yeah. So it's rough having people paying off debt, obviously, and you want people to get on with their lives, all that kind of stuff. But there's all kinds of people we want to get on with their lives, right? Not just university students.
3: That's right.
4: And so constantly adding extra benefits for university students, that helps university students.
3: Mm.
4: Does that help all of us? And obviously, if Labor does this on top of all the other help we give students, you know, it's not like the money just appears. You either have to take it off people, tax it off people, or cut something else or borrow for it. So is this a good way to spend that hundreds of millions of dollars? I guess people will decide at the election, but 0800 80 10 80, let's have a discussion about it now.
3: Yeah, what do you think about this particular policy, considering how generous we are when it comes to those wanting to get into university? 9292 is the text number as well. If you've got a student loan, how do you feel about this particular policy? Or if you've got kids going through university, do you support this? Or do you think we are pushing people too much into university at the expense of other careers? Tell us. So 0800 80 10 80 is the number. It's 13 past 1.
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3: That poll I alluded to just briefly, Queensland's where she's hot and handsome. Primary vote, 36. Who's coming second? Labor on 25. So I don't know what you do about that if you're Labor, and that's before you get to the Coalition, who are still on the team.
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4: It is 16 past one, so Labor is promising to write off 10% of student loan debt for borrowers who have finished studying. They missed out on the fees free and are still repaying their loans. They say debts of less than $2,000 will be wiped entirely.
5: What's the thing with that? Like if someone's borrowed, you know, $2,000 is still $2,000.
4: Mm.
5: Like, you buy, mate, let's say you go into Noel Leamy or something and buy a refrigerator, right? You've still borrowed $2,000.
4: It's a lot of money.
5: So just... Yeah. Saying nah and just wiping 2,000, what's the advantage in that? I don't understand that. Surely people that have borrowed 2,000 can pay back 2,000.
4: You would have thought so.
5: They've made a decision and they owe 2,000.
4: Yep.
5: Then they can handle paying back 2,000.
4: Yeah.
5: Well, why just lump that on the taxpayer?
4: I don't know. It's a good question, Matt Heath. I can't understand why they just say anyone with 2,000 or less, it's gone. Don't worry about it. Rather than the 10%, we'll chuck $200 off it.
5: That just to me seems really a cavalier with taxpayers' money, right?
4: Yeah.
5: So it's just 2,000. How many people? That's just 2,000 per person. Just wipe that off.
4: Mm.
5: That's fine.
4: Yeah.
5: You know? What about someone's 70-inch television? Just wipe that off.
4: Yeah, yeah, no probs.
5: It was only 2,000.
4: That taxpayer will cover that one. Yeah. 0800 80 1080 is the number to call. So how do you feel about this policy? And is this unnecessarily tilting the scales too far in favour of going to university? I'll just say, everybody I know who's still got a student loan and paying that off. I have my student loan, I've paid that off, and I felt this way as well. But not one of them feels that that is the government's responsibility. They knew the deal when they signed up for it, and I was lucky enough to get the interest free. So I knew that as well. That was, as you mentioned before, when Helen Clark and Labor bought that in. It was an election bribe. I think they almost admitted as much, and it got them over the line. But for me, that was a big boon. That was a big win for me as a student at the time. But once I got that, and Maeve, my partner, she's still paying off a big loan, I just don't think she looks at the government and says, this is your problem, I need some more money here to help me with this because this is unfair. She knows what she signed up for. She knew how much she was borrowing. And the problem with this sort of policy in my eyes is now that you've offered this wee sweetener, I just think maybe a lot more borrowers would say, hey, you know what? Yeah, the government can help me out a little bit more, where that wasn't the thinking before. For most people in New Zealand, I assume they know the debt they took on and it's their responsibility to pay back. If I'm wrong, tell me. 0800 80 1080.
5: And it's not like we're not generous with education in this country anyway. You get free education up until the end of high school, right?
4: Mm.
5: And then you go into tertiary education and between 75 and 80% of that is already paid for by the taxpayer before you even get your loan.
4: Yep.
5: And then that loan is interest-free and there's also no expectation that you'll do a degree that particularly helps the country.
4: Mm, spot on.
5: So pretty generous already.
4: Very generous. But tell us your thoughts on this. 9292 if you want to send a text. 0800 80 1080 is that number. Graham, your thoughts please.
6: Hello. I don't like the policy at all. I think it's just giving money away. Two, I think there's far too many going to university. We need more plumbers, electricians, etc. And three, I really feel sorry for those that have just paid off their student loan.
5: Yeah. I mean, that's the thing, isn't it? It's like I got a student loan,
4: mm-hmm.
5: and mine had interest, and I paid it off. So, yep. And you had a student loan, Tyler. You paid it off.
4: I did, but it was interest free, so which I'm very, very thankful for.
5: And we're still in the country,
4: mm-hmm.
5: so if it's to keep people in the country, so what's different about these people now?
4: Mm.
5: What? Why do they
6: absolutely
5: need?
6: Absolutely, right. It's just a bribe. To be honest, I'm tired of all of them. Giving up on the election.
5: Did you get a tertiary education, Graham?
6: I did, but not through a university. I did 5-year study for an insurance qualification.
5: Right. So that was commercially through a company.
6: Yeah, which I had to pay for.
5: Right.
6: If I passed, my employer refunded it. If I didn't pass,
5: right,
6: which you were on your own.
5: Right, so it was a pathway to working for a particular company.
6: It was industry wide.
5: Yeah.
6: So no matter what insurance company you work for, I actually went on to tutor for what was then the New Zealand Insurance Institute.
4: Mm. Well, yeah. Graham, thank you very much for your thoughts.
5: Yeah. It is a sort of question, do we need, because it was always for the longest time, to make our country a knowledge economy that keeps succeeding and increases productivity, we need more and more people going to tertiary education, we need more and more people through our universities, right? But is that still true? Is that still what we need? We need more and more people going to university in the knowledge economy? I don't know. Because it's not like productivity's increased with the more people that are going to university. Like, before there was, fees through university, quite a small percentage of the population went to university, right?
4: Yep.
5: Then more and more people went because that's where thought you've got to do school and you've got to go to tertiary, you've got to get super educated before you go into the workforce.
4: That's right, yeah.
5: But do we really need that? I mean, there's a story in the newspaper today, isn't there, about a kid that's, left school and started a business.
4: Yep, and kicking butt. Yeah, six figures. So what do you say? 0800 80 10 80. Have we tilted things too far in favour of going to university? And is this Labour policy just more of that? Or do you agree with it? Tell us. 0800 80 10 80 is that number. It is 22 past one.
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16: 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Labour, a taxpayer-funded freebie on the student debt. Of course, the Nats rolled out the old pledge card. Political commentator Bridget Morton's back with us. 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
17: I'd probably give them about the same, about 8 each. 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
4: Very good afternoon to you. And we are talking about Labour's policy announced over the weekend. They're promising to write off 10% of student loan debt for borrowers who have finished study, missed out on fees-free, and are still repaying their loans. And then they'll go a little bit further with those debts of $2,000 or less. They'll wipe those out entirely. So what do you say? 0800 80 10 80. Or do you think that things are tilted too far in favour of going to university as it is? 0800 80 10 80 is that number to call. And if you want to send a text, 9292 is that number. G'day, Karen.
10: Good afternoon, gentlemen. And listen, I became a teacher in the 70s. Yeah, I'm old. But we were bonded for 3 years when we finished. And therefore, we went from teachers' college to a rural school. And then we stayed there for 2 years. And then we came back into the city. And then we worked off our bond. Simple.
5: Right, so you came out of Teachers College, so that was part of going through Teachers College, was that you had to work within the New Zealand education system for 3 years.
10: That's correct. And if you didn't, you came back, people paid their bond back when they were overseas. And then they started teaching again because you wanted to continue teaching, right? So as far as I'm concerned, we need to do something like that. Number two, a young friend of mine left school a few weeks ago and he has become a farrier, right?
4: Right.
10: And he has got an apprenticeship, he's independent, and he's earning his own money. He's got brilliant parents, outdoor parents, and that's his passion. So therefore, why hold? Why always believe that our children need to go to university?
5: Yeah, it's an interesting one that I feel like there was a time when not enough people were going to university, but then they just went so hard on the idea that that was the only path for young people to I don't know, better themselves. That it's now sort of just a given that you'll try and go to university. But that doesn't seem to be producing the people we need to fill the jobs we need in this country, does it, Karen?
10: No, not at all. I give the example, you know, Princess Diana got married, okay? And I used to say to my boys, there was a mechanic involved, there was a road worker, there was a dress designer, blah, blah, blah. And everybody has their niche. So why force everybody to go to university?
4: It's a good question, Karen. And I think a lot of more people are questioning that, you know, because that was what I was told by my career advisor in high school and my dad. I've mentioned this story before, but Dad's a Sparky, and he said, I don't want you boys working with your hands, so if you go to university, I'll buy you each a second-hand car. And he did buy that car, and that was a wee sweetener. But I look back now, and look, it's led me here, but that's not right for everybody. I mean, some of my brothers should have worked with their hands, you know what I mean? They were very good at it. So whether that's starting to change now, Karen, or do you think maybe it's getting worse? 0800 80 10 80 is that number to call.
10: Thank you for your time.
4: Thank you
5: for your call. I've told this story before, but when I went to career advice at Logan Park High School, or Bogan Park High School, I said I want to be a rock star. And they said, that's not a very realistic aspiration.
4: And did you just give the middle finger and said, I'll show you?
5: No, I was just being honest. I want to be a rock star. I understood it wasn't a very... they said, what do you most want to do? And I said, I would love to play my guitar in a successful band.
4: And you got there.
5: Oh, it's true.
4: You got there for a time.
5: Yeah, well, it didn't make any money, though. Some.
4: Yeah, but you're a rock star for a time. 0800 80 10 80 is that number to call. So do you think things are too tilted in favour of pushing kids towards university? And what do you reckon about this Labour policy? Is this a win or a loss in your view? Tell us.
5: Certainly no one else needed to pay for me being a rock star.
4: Right, you know, time for headlines.
5: In terms of the taxpayer.
4: 29 plus one.
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26: 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Job numbers are rising, with filled jobs rising 0.2% last month year on year. Fastest in public and business administration and healthcare. They've dropped 2.8% in Northland, are falling again in Gisborne and flat in Taranaki. The Greens say they like Labor's election plan to slash 10% off student loan debts and write off smaller amounts because they're all for making students' life better. It says it'll announce their own plan in due course. Uncertainty whether foreign actors are involved after five men have been arrested in the UK under the Explosives Act on suspicion of terrorist plans near an RAF base used by US forces. A year's work has begun on Pahiatua's water network to deliver about 3 kilometres of new pipes. Forest Life Force Restoration Trust is pairing with forestry company Kaingaroa Tipu to expand predator protections for thousands of hectares of Hawke's Bay native forest. Telco out, hospital in. 6 operating theatres planned as part of Evolution Healthcare's $562 million Smales Farm expansion. 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
4: Thank you very much, Raylene. We're talking about Labor's student loan policy. So they've promised on the 1st of April next year, New Zealand-based borrowers who have finished their study will have 10% off their student loan written off. There's also a 10% cut for people who stay. Current and future students who stay in New Zealand for 3 years after they finish study will also have 10% off their loan written off. And graduates who owe $2,000 or less after 3 years will have their remaining debt written off completely.
5: And it's interesting what the Greens are saying, that, you know, they support anything that makes students' lives easier, right?
4: Mm.
5: But that's forgetting every time you do that, you make someone else's life harder.
4: That's right.
5: And also potentially those students down the track in terms of the economy and the taxpayer. So it's not just as easy as saying we're making students' lives easier.
4: Mm.
5: There's obviously a cost to that. And that cost here for this policy is $583.4 million over 5 years.
4: Mm.
5: And if you go to Labor's site, it's already just a whole lot of free stuff. $20 public transport fare cap, free doctor's visits, free prescriptions, free maternity scans with Medicard, free cervical screening. It's just free. And that's all very well.
4: Mm.
5: Solar saver, all that stuff. But someone else has to pay for that, right?
4: That's right.
5: There's no such thing as free.
4: Mm. I think it's a tough ask for people looking at this particular policy. Say, an engineer who's come out of university and they've got quite a big student loan, but they are doing very well now. Nothing against engineers. We need them. But an engineer who could be earning $250,000 a year then gets 10% knocked off their student loan from April next year. If you're a tradie or anybody else in New Zealand didn't go through university and you've got to help pay for that, is that fair?
5: Well, you didn't have to go to university. You did it to better your own life, right? You did it for yourself.
4: Yeah.
5: And if you're an engineer, it actually helps the country. But a lot of the degrees don't help anyone but yourself.
4: That's right.
5: Arguably, a lot of degrees, like the one I've got, didn't help anyone.
4: Mm-hmm. Yep.
5: My degree in anthropology, because I like the Indiana Jones movies and wanted to be an archaeologist, that doesn't help anyone.
4: Cool degree. But whether it pushes New Zealand forward.
5: Yeah. This text says, what you guys are talking about is the Juggernaut podcast. There is a saying, you can only do interest-free student loans once, meaning in 2005, Labor were going to lose and they came up with this plan and won. Mm. The point is you can't do that again because you've already done it. It would seem that they're Labor at the moment are trying to do a similar one to make the difference in the election. Maybe they listen to the podcast too. It's quite good.
4: Mm, it is a very good podcast, but that is very interesting. What do you say, Andrew?
0: Hi, guys. How are you going?
4: Good.
0: Yeah, no, you're right. And I hope the Labor guys that are listening into this conversation today will also take note of that. You know, there's all this free stuff on their policy, so who's paying for it all? I mean, in 2018, I think the fees-free tertiary education policy.
5: Yeah.
0: That cost taxpayers nearly $2 billion, right? And back then, the government had to borrow the money to pay it back. So it wasn't like the country was in bloody deficit. We didn't even have the money. And this is the problem. My son, he was at ARA University doing broadcasting, weirdly, from bringing you guys up. But he paid his off, right? He paid all his debt off, and yes, it was interest-free, but he paid it off himself. So the other thing, too, is what is this teaching our young kids? That if you just vote 1 year, you're going to get it written off by 10%. I mean, it's just another bribe by the Labor Party, which I just don't like. I mean, Ardern did it. Helen Clark even did it when she dropped the drinking age, I think it was. I'm not sure if that was Labor, but politicians have got to stop doing this. It's no benefit to the country, let's be honest.
4: So what I worry about, Andrew, is, look, hand up that my family, me and Maeve and our dog, we will benefit from this policy. And right. I'm not going to mention how much she owes, but it's a fair whack because she did 7 years of university for her particular master's degree. But to your point, and Maeve thinks like this and I think like this and most of other people who got a student loan, you know when you took that money out what you were doing. And you know that owe that back to the government. And thank God it's interest-free if you stay in the country. That's a massive help. But you know that 10%, or I think it's 12%, now it comes out of your paycheck. That's the way it is until you pay it back. But you know that's nobody's fault. That is just the price of what you paid for your degree. But this something like this policy might have some of those people turn around and say, yeah, you know what? The government does owe me a bit more. Why not? I'll take it. Which maybe, as you say, that is effectively the definition of a bribe.
0: 100% a bribe, definitely. I mean, I just don't understand it, to be honest. I mean, they're already getting interest-free. Like,
5: yeah.
0: We're already paying the interest on all the other loans for tissue.
5: And not only that, Andrew, but 75-80% of it covered by the taxpayer anyway, before you even get the student loan out.
0: It's not teaching the kids anything, right? I mean, it's just, I don't like these sort of policies. I'd rather they spend the $500 million or whatever it's going to cost us for this in health or education. You know, that's where they need to spend the money. Look, it drives me nuts, these sort of policies. It is a bribe, and I don't like politicians either side bribing kids into a vote. You know, I hate that about Labor Party.
5: What's interesting about it, though, Andrew, is you'd think that they'd already have most of these voters that they're trying to go after here. So I wonder if it's they're losing so many to the Greens that maybe they're just trying to get some back from the Greens, if you know what I mean, Andrew, as opposed to moving people from National to Labor.
0: Yeah, it could well be, right? Could well be. But it doesn't matter who they go, whether they go Greens or Top or whatever they're called. But it's the bribing I don't like. You know, I mean, this is definitely a bribe, right? This is not to better New Zealanders in our health and education and the roads and all the really important things in life. This is purely, let's get 200,000 young kids to vote for us. That's all this is there, but it's going to cost us money.
5: Mm. Thanks for your call, Andrew. Another thing with Labor is obviously largely, you know, come out of the universities, right?
4: Mm. Yep.
5: They're a very university degree party.
4: They are. Very academic.
5: As opposed to a business party or a party of tradies.
4: Yes.
5: Or party of farmers.
4: Mm-hmm.
5: They're a party of people that did degrees. Yeah. So when they circle around what's important to them, it's what's important to everyone that they know.
4: Yep.
5: Which is all people that have got degrees.
4: Yep, I think there's a lot of that. 0800 80 1080, what's your view on this policy, and do you think it is tilted too far in favour of universities? Tell us. It is 20 to 2.
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3: 17 to 2, we're talking about Labor's student loan policy announced over the weekend. So part of that is any New Zealand-based borrowers who have finished their study will have 10% of their student loan written off, and then 10% cut for people who stay. That is current and future students who stay in New Zealand for 3 years after they finish study. They'll also get 10%.
4: The six says, I've just completed my plumbing apprenticeship. No student loan. Will Labor write off my $1,995 Harvey Norman loan? Sorry, I won't be voting later. Yeah.
3: You can always ask them. They're feeling pretty generous at the moment.
4: The $2,000. What if you, you're on $2,001?
3: Well, then you're stuffed, aren't you?
4: You don't get the $2,000.
3: No, you get your 10% off that, your $200 and whatever dollars. G'day, Lisa.
5: Hello, Matt and Tyler. How are you?
4: Very good. Thanks for calling today. Your thoughts on this?
5: I love ringing in to you guys. Sorry, I keep ringing in. You must be getting annoyed with me.
3: We love it.
5: I have a totally different opinion. I absolutely 100% back it up. The reason is this, is because my two are at uni and I've watched them for 3 years absolutely struggle to survive. They're working part-time. They are basically trying to get through. There's not many jobs for them when they get out. I 100% back this up because I think we should also retain the graduates that we've got, and we're not retaining them and they're all buggering off overseas. And this is a fantastic idea.
4: Do you think that's why people go overseas though, Lisa? Or do you think it's just that we're a small country and we're young people are adventurous and they want to see the world?
5: Oh, yeah, no, 100%. But they can't get jobs here. And I've seen them. I've seen all of Ben's architectural year not get jobs.
4: Yeah,
5: they
4: right.
5: They can't get them. So, of course, they travel.
4: So, you know, should... Because if we accept that the taxpayer's already paying 75% to 80% of...

0: as far as I know. But the thing is, this stupid government took away the last year that these kids had budgeted for and took the whole 3 year away. So, you know, you're asking these young people to... We should be supporting our young people, our generation.
1: Yeah, but this isn't all our young people. So this is the students. So it's really asking the young people that aren't students to support the young people that are students.
0: Well, yeah, but they should be support. We should be supporting students to have careers and to keep the career here. Obviously, that's incentive. But you know, we have to create jobs here. We have to create our young people who are Kiwis to have jobs here, and we've got to have these incentives. You know, and also, by the way, Labor are not free. NETS are already free, right? Having a baby, you should have free scans anyway. That should just be a no brainer. And see, breast screening is free too. So Labor is not free. They already are free.
1: Right, but I mean, the $20 cap that they're adding, the free doctor's visits that they're adding, the free prescriptions.
0: Well, what's National doing about the petrol prices? They're not doing a damn thing. You know, we need to have some incentive with public transport. It's fantastic.
1: If they do something about the petrol prices, that costs other people. We either have to cut something, tax someone more, or borrow the money.
0: Yeah, I just don't think we should be supporting our students to graduate. We should be supporting them to stay here with their degree. We should be supporting, you know, public transport. Well, exactly what Labor's doing. They're going, get on public transport.
1: But they already do. But you're talking as if we don't already massively support students. So free education right through high school, and then.
0: But do you think that cutting a last year, making them pay another 12K a year next year, that's going to happen to my daughter next year? She's halfway through nursing.
1: Same with my son.
0: Who last year would be free? They just cut that with nothing.
1: But that's because that's because they looked into it and it wasn't. It was costing a lot of money and it wasn't achieving the goals.
0: But they're also looking into a lot of stuff and they're slashing thousands and thousands and thousands of jobs.
1: But what do you think? But what is the other option? Because we're borrowing money. We're borrowing an insane amount of money, and now we're borrowing money. We're borrowing money to pay.
0: Yeah, but every country borrows money.
1: But
0: you can't cut jobs and cut students' things and cut this and cut that and cut that and then go, oh, sorry, we need to, you know.
1: But how do you pay for it?
0: We saved people $3 a week. But they think about it. I mean, how ridiculous. You have to run a country and you have to borrow sometimes.
1: You have to borrow some, but you realise the amount of debt we've got right now. You can't just borrow infinitely.
0: Yeah, I do realise that, but slashing jobs is not the way to create money and create wealth. Slashing students having, you know, having a hope of having some kind of life in New Zealand is not the way to do it, and that's why I totally, totally support Labor.
1: But what you're talking about here is as if we're not already massively supporting students. There's only, you can't support it.
0: Do you think cutting their whole last year of which they promised they wouldn't do, well, they said, and making them pay another $12,000 next year on top of what they're already struggling to try and get through a degree, do you think that's supporting students?
1: Well, but we're not just students. We're not just a country of students, and we're not just a country of the people lucky enough to go to tertiary education.
0: But we have a lot. We should be supporting our people to qualify and get through degrees and be able to stay here.
1: Where does the money come from, though? Where does the money come from, though, Lisa?
0: Well, they, I'm sure they've worked that out. How they're going to borrow it, but obviously...
1: But then we have to pay back, so then if we borrow the money, we have to pay it back, and we're already borrowing money right now to pay the interest on the money we've borrowed.
0: I mean, but this government's also borrowed money. Have they made any money? Have they saved money? Have a look at the stats of what National have done. They're actually more in debt than when Labor took over. More.
2: But don't you think, Lisa?
1: So does that make you think that Labor should borrow even more than National are borrowing now?
0: Well, they're obviously going to have to work out how they're going to do it. I haven't looked at the figures of how they're going to do it, but they must have looked at the book, surely, before they've made it. But slashing and burning everything, including tertiary students, including, you know, workers in Wellington, and getting rid of all these primary jobs and not employing nurses, I mean, that is not a way to run a country.
1: If we go to the slashing public service jobs, right? So there's been a massive increase in the amount of public service workers we've had since 2017, right? So a massive increase.
0: Go, yes.
1: So that's not how you grow the economy. You can't grow the economy just by hiring more and more and more people, because those jobs, they may help that person.

0: medicine, and maybe they have the efficiency.
1: But you're not going to grow the economy if you fire people and get rid of their jobs, because they're going to lose their mortgages, they're not going to pay taxes. That's not, you don't grow an economy by slashing jobs.
0: But you grow the economy by the private sector growing. That's how the economy grows, right?
1: The economy's not growing, though.
0: Yeah, but there's a lot of stuff going on, and the economy is growing.
1: It's not growing.
0: Yes, it is.
2: It is, yeah.
0: Yes, it is.
2: It's starting to turn around, Lisa. You know, you can point to various figures and reports, and some of those are
1: highest unemployment
2: lagging indicators.
1: In 30 years. Are we really growing?
2: But just on the student loan, the student loan interest, you know, I'm talking, we've got a conflict of interest here in my family, that my partner, she studied for 7 years to get a master's degree. Now she is in the workforce and she is slowly paying that off. Why is it right that we would get a massive chunk off her particular degree? How does that help the country move forward? That is great for us, but clearly it's a freebie that doesn't change the game for this country.
1: But personally, I would be more than willing to pay a bit more tax to help your sister or your daughter or your son, because I want them to have a degree and stay here. I want them to get ahead in life, you know. I don't want them to be in debt. They shouldn't be.
0: But the country's in debt, so you don't want students to be in debt and young people to be in debt to get their education, but you're happy for the country to be in debt.
1: But what I'm trying to say is that national put the country. Do you look at the stats of how much debt that we're in now, and national haven't done any better than Labor have done. In fact, they've done worse.
0: You know how much Labor borrowed, though, don't you?
1: Well, we had COVID. And every country in the world borrowed during COVID. Everybody borrowed money.
0: If you accept that we needed to borrow that money, and people might look into it and go, well, there was a lot of non-COVID spending in that money that they borrowed, but that's just the situation we're in. We had this COVID situation. We borrowed a whole lot of money to deal with it.
1: The
0: whole world did, but we can't just keep borrowing more on top of that, Lisa. Because
1: what I'm trying to say is that you have to borrow money to run a country, and sometimes you can't borrow forever.
0: Like,
1: right,
0: I might want to borrow money to run my house, but I can't borrow it forever.
1: Yeah, but I mean, the thing is that obviously National's doing something wrong, because they're not doing any better than Labor did with saving money, and I don't know where their money is going, but it's certainly not, we're certainly not any better than when Labor was in.
0: Yeah, thank you, Lisa. We've got to go to an air break.
2: Yeah, good discussion, though, and thank you very much for your call. Always love hearing from you, Lisa. It is 7 minutes to two. Back in a few moments.
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2: News Talk ZB, it is 5 to 2. My text machine's broken on my side after that call with Lisa. We've had hundreds and hundreds of texts, and my one has actually frozen up. I don't know about yours, Matt Heath, but before it froze up, so many have come through. This one says, thanks, Lisa, that's why Labour will lose the election. I'll have a freebie and worry about paying it off later. Whereas this one says, go, Lisa. Very nicely said. Yes, it should be almost free education for anyone wanting to go to university. We need more of those sort of people.
0: The six says, yes, Lisa is right. National have borrowed too much as well. That doesn't mean we should borrow more. It's a problem for National and Labour. This texter says, you right-wing a-holes need to shut up. Lisa is talking a lot of sense. There's nothing right-wing about saying that if you spend something, you have to get the money from somewhere.
2: Yeah.
0: That is not...
2: I think you get taught that pretty early in life, do you not?
0: I mean, I think Helen Clark would support that.
2: Mm-hmm. Yep, Michael Cullen. He was good with the book. Surely he knew that.
0: There is nothing right-wing about saying that you have to find the money that you spend from somewhere.
2: Yeah, Economics 101. Hey, we're going to carry this on after 2 o'clock because we've got full lines at the moment. But we want to hear from you. 0800 80 10 80. Your view on Labour's student loan policy. They want to cut 10% off the student loans of current and existing borrowers. Do you agree with that? Or do you push back against it? Tell us 9292 if you want to send a text message. Good tune to go out to the news. You're listening to Matt Heath and Tyler Adams. More in a minute.

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13: It's 2 o'clock. I'm Raylene Ramsey. Job numbers are rising, but some regions are still going backwards. Stats NZ data shows a 0.2% rise in filled jobs last month, year on year. Business reporter Michael Sergal has the numbers.
14: Roles continue to grow fastest in public administration, healthcare and business admin. They're also rising in most regions, including Southland, Canterbury, Otago, Waikato and even Auckland. But job numbers have dropped 2.8% in Northland, are falling again in Gisborne and remain flat in Taranaki.
13: ACT's leader is launching his party's supermarket reform package while taking a crack at other parties' proposals for cutting food costs. The party's campaigning on a one-stop consenting agency for new players, simplifying the multitude of government agencies. David Seymour claims National's plan to break up foodstuffs could erode confidence for anyone considering setting up.
15: It actually puts doubt into the very people we want to come and help us.
13: Labour's campaigning on splitting the two major players, retail and wholesale arms, and the Greens want state-owned supermarkets. Divided opinions among Wellington students on Labour's new loan debt policy. The party says if elected, it will trim 10% off debt for those who have finished study, didn't benefit from a fees-free year, and stayed afterwards in New Zealand for 3 years. Victoria University students are split on whether it'll keep them here.
16: It doesn't really cover why Kiwis are leaving and going overseas, which is primarily the cost of living and the lack of job opportunities.
17: I think it will definitely keep me in the country, 10% off a massive loan.
18: I think it's more about the travel and the like life experience. So I would say it's not like a big impact for me.
13: This summer's El Nino could quickly dry out farms. Farmers are being warned to get ahead of the curve. Spring is a critical planning period, many harvesting, sowing and planning before pastures dry out. NIWA says El Nino is often associated with dry conditions, but effects vary region to region and farm to farm. Federated Farmers Board member Mark Hooper says they're leveraging good seasons they've had so far.
19: As much as possible, people try and forward purchase imported feed. Prices will go up considerably. So the more you can lock in, the more confidence you can have going forward into a dry spell.
13: The Prime Minister says work's continuing on the LNG import terminal. Cabinet's agreed not to sign up a supplier this term, despite earlier saying it would this year. Newstalk ZB understands the delays after electricity gentailers have put up a proposal to run their own procurement process for the terminal. Chris Luxon says negotiations haven't stopped.
20: We've got ongoing commercial conversations going on.
13: Christchurch's Addington Raceway could become the heart of a new community hub under ambitious redevelopment plans. The NZ Metropolitan Trotting Club wants to rezone the 24-hectare site for housing and public spaces in a bid to make better use of the land. It's also eyeing up the neighbouring Apollo Project Stadium site, although its future is ultimately up to the City Council. Chief Executive Brian Thompson says Addington is missing a central hub, and development would set up the community for the next 100 years.
21: And to News Talk ZB Sport, good afternoon. Anton Segner has re-signed with New Zealand Rugby until 2031, becoming the first All Black to sign through until the next World Cup in the United States. The deal also keeps him aligned with the Blues for Super Rugby in Auckland in the NPC. Segner debuted for the All Blacks in July and was in line for a role in the Test Series against South Africa before injury ended his tour early. International rugby coverage with Access Solutions, elevating you and your business to a higher level. Phoenix Crossland has been referred straight to the NRL judiciary for the hip drop that left Penrith superstar Nathan Cleary with a compound ankle fracture. The Newcastle and Kiwi soccer is likely to miss the grand final on Sunday against the Sydney Roosters after he was sent off in the preliminary final win over the Panthers.
22: Initially he's up high, he makes a definite action to twist, comes down on the leg with weight, there's extreme risk of serious injury, you're off.
21: The NRL's match review committee referred Crossland to the judiciary, meaning the length of his likely suspension will be dictated by the panel. NRL coverage with Pitstop get a free warrant of fitness check with every easy service. The wait for an international's victory in the President's Cup this century goes on. The drought since 1998 for an outright win has continued, folding on the final day for a 17-13 overall loss to the United States in Chicago. International skipper Jeff Ogilvie is lamenting the concession of a three-point deficit at the start of these singles matches.
23: They started the day with a lot to do and they started getting a chance and they all played great. I mean, the golf that I saw today was pretty high level and well done to Brad's team.
21: Team Europe have regained the Laver Cup tennis tournament with a 13-5 victory over their world counterparts in London. Alexander Zverev sealed the tournament winning points for Europe by defeating American Lunar Tien in the key singles match with two rubbers to spare. I'm Elliot Smith. That's News Talk ZB News and Sport to 5 after 2. Matt Heath and Tyler Adams next.
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24: Halley forklifts in Canterbury now direct from Central Group. And Riccarton Road, the usual heavy patches in both directions between Mandeville and Yaldhurst. Heavier times on Curlitz Road, southbound approaching Blenheim Road. And it's moderate to heavy patches along Brougham Street both ways between Barrington and Waltham. Main North Road, light to moderate northbound here with De Sawyer's Arms. Buying or renting, get a Halley forklift from centralgroup.co.nz. Time saver traffic.
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24: Weather Watch 24/7, the Met Service forecast for Christchurch for the rest of today, partly cloudy with the chance of a shower until this evening. Westerly breezes dropping down to a low of 3 degrees tonight. Tomorrow fine with westerlies turning a lighter easterly for a time in the afternoon and evening. Tomorrow's high 17 degrees, a low of 6 tomorrow night. Wednesday cloud clearing and becoming fine early morning. Northeasterlies for a time in the afternoon and evening. Wednesday's high 15. Thursday fine, light winds and high of 20. And Friday fine, but becoming cloudy in the evening with light winds and a high of 23.
12: 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Matt Heath and Tyler Adams Afternoons. 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
1: Very good afternoon to you. Welcome back into the show. It is 2:07, and we're carrying our discussion about Labor's student loan policy. So that policy is from April next year. NZ-based borrowers who have finished their study will have 10% off their student loan completely written off. There will also be a 10% cut for people who stay. That's current and future students who stay in New Zealand for 3 years after they finish study will get that 10% written off as well. And they'll also wipe off small balances. Graduates who owe $2,000 or less will have their remaining debt written off completely.
2: And the ongoing cost will be $40 million a year. Well, its reported costings include $583.4 million over 5 years, with a big payout straight up.
1: Mm-hmm.
2: So it's not cheap, this policy.
1: It's not.
2: Matt, you're being disingenuous, this texter says. If you can afford tax cuts for landlords, you can afford this. The point is keeping young people in New Zealand. Yes, but Labor have... aren't talking about the tax cuts for landlords anymore, are they?
1: No.
2: Because they've dropped that policy.
1: They have, yep.
2: Yeah. And so they are saying that it is about keeping young people in the country, and that this 10% will stop so many of our young people going overseas. I'm not convinced by that, because I don't think that's why people go overseas.
1: No.
2: I think people go overseas. I mean, if you locked people in, that, you know, you have to stay here for 10 years or mm-hmm. something after you get your medical degree or whatever it is.
1: Yep.
2: And, of course, medical degrees are a bit different from, like, say, a humanities degree.
1: Very true.
2: Or a pointless arts degree like I've got
1: mm-hmm.
2: because it does have some value to the country, right?
1: Yep.
2: But I think people go overseas because young people go overseas because that's what young people do.
1: Mm.
2: They're brought up in New Zealand. They see a lot of overseas on television. They read out about a lot of stuff.
1: Mm-hmm.
2: They're excited and they want to see the world. And... nowadays, seeing the world is just a plane ride away.
1: That's right. It's easier to do than it ever has been.
2: Air travel's so much cheaper than it used to be in the 60s, 70s, and 80s. But back in the day, people used to take a ship overseas in the 60s to do their overseas, right?
1: That was a lot more admin.
2: Their OE.
1: Yeah.
2: So I think young people, no matter what you do, will want to go overseas.
1: Mm.
2: But because you could equally say that, more opportunities to start exciting businesses in New Zealand would keep them here as well.
1: Yep, very true. What do you say though? 0800 80 1080 is the number to call, and 9292 if you want to send a text message. There's been hundreds and hundreds of texts that have come through over the last 15 minutes.
2: Everyone, every time someone tries to help someone, it's called a bribe. It's not a bribe if you give a bigger money, is it? No, you were looking at this wrongly, says this texter, but I don't think it's not similar as giving money to a beggar.
1: Mm.
2: These students tend to be people that, they work at, this is what they found out with the first year free.
1: Mm-hmm.
2: Didn't really change the people that were going to university.
1: Mm.
2: It just made it free for some people. The people that are going to university, generally speaking, have had a life such that they look at the world in terms of going to university.
1: Mm. Yeah.
2: They've generally had some advantages in life.
1: That's right. Just thinking.
2: So they're not really beggars.
1: No, they're certainly not beggars.
2: You wouldn't say that someone getting a degree is, they've got an opportunity to make some money in life.
1: That's right, yeah. But just back to your incentives and staying in the country, and absolutely get what you say on, you know, young people, they like to travel. That is what young people have always done, and it's easier than ever to do that. And we were just talking around this office, plenty of young people, they do a couple of years here, then they're young and they take off overseas. But just on their plan, how does that make sense that if they take more off your student loan, then that is going to make you stay in the country for longer and contribute? Wouldn't that do the opposite? I actually think the interest-free student loan, that is an incentive in itself, that if you stay in the country, you get the interest free off your student loan, you go overseas, they're going to start charging you interest. How does taking a chunk off your student loan so you pay it off faster keep you in the country? Wouldn't that mean that you take off faster? To say thank you very much, Labor, in this case, you've given me $8,000 off my $80,000 loan. I'm still going to take off. And I just don't have to pay as much.
2: Yeah, right. And so you mean now, as opposed to in the future when you have to be taxed for 3 years?
1: Yeah.
2: An IRD for 3 years.
1: Yeah.
2: This text says, hey guys, get your facts right. National have already given tax cuts to landlords. It was one of the first things they did. That's not what we said, Barbara.
1: Mm.
2: What we were saying is that Labor have announced that they're not going to remove that interest deductibility and such from landlords.
1: Yep. It was a big turnaround for them because they spent 2 years with that messaging that it was tax cuts for landlords. So interesting that they've decided to ditch that and keep it in place. But what do you say about this Labor policy? G'day, David.
3: Hey, boys. How are you?
1: Very good. Your thoughts?
3: My thoughts. So I'm degree qualified. I've got a head of student loan, which I've paid off. And I've actually moved into the trades. And I'm getting qualified in a trade, which I'm also paying for. I've got a team of guys that work for me. Particularly, I've got a couple of apprentices and a labourer, and we actually need a hell of a lot more builders apprentices than we do political science majors and anthropology degrees. Mm-hmm. So why should my guys who are like right now they're climbing up and down on roofs, lifting heavy stuff. They're out in the cold, they'll be out in the heat in summer, they're working their guts out. Why should they be paying for somebody to do essentially a degree that the market doesn't want? No, like, how many more doctorate qualified baristas do we need?
2: Yeah, it's an interesting one, isn't it? Because just as I was saying in the last hour, for the longest time we're told that for the country to improve its productivity and to have better outcomes, we just needed as many people to get through to university, basically, as possible. But that doesn't seem to be proving to be the case.
3: You know, like, I've been to university and it has a lot of value in certain places, but no one ever wants to make a value judgment that there might be a difference between a dentistry or an engineering degree or a degree in agriculture versus a degree in, you know, English literature, political science, et cetera, et cetera. No one ever wants to make a value judgment. And that's what a government actually needs to do. They need to say, hey, listen, we're short on engineers who can build decent roads. So, yeah, those people, maybe we'll give them a cut on their student loan, or we'll give them some sort of incentive to stay. But we don't need any more graphic designers. We're hip deep in graphic designers, and they're breeding like bloody rabbits.
1: All right.
3: Let's stop funding that. But no one wants to make that. You know, no one wants to make that because then the graphic designers won't vote for them, and you can't get through. It is absolutely a bribe. Lisa keeps saying, oh, you know, we need to support our students. We do support our students. Absolutely. We pour an enormous amount of money. I've got two girls that are studying at the moment, and it costs me and their mother a fortune, but I'm well aware that the vast majority of the cost of their education is coming out of the government. If you make something free, it devalues it. It doesn't make it a wonderful Shangri-La where everyone can get a degree. It just means that people think, oh, well, I'll just, you know, I'll do a degree in this, and then if that doesn't turn into a job, I'll just do another degree in something else and put it on the never-never and never actually pay for it. If something's got an actual cost, then people actually value it a little bit more, and that would be a pretty bloody good starting point. Would be actually saying we're going to fund certain things to the hilt. You know, we need GPs like crazy. All right, we'll pay 100% of the cost of training a GP, and you won't have a student loan, and we'll pay you a great wage if you stay in New Zealand. But if you want to be a graphic designer, you can pay 100% of the cost of that yourself.
2: How long do you reckon, say you take a GP situation, how long do you reckon to give it to them free? And this is just, you know, no one's suggesting this, but how long?
3: No.
2: Six years? 6 years after you're bonded for 6 years or 10 years?
3: I don't know. You'd have to do some sort of math. So what's it cost to train a GP? What's it cost us to lure a GP away from the UK or India or Australia or wherever else they're coming from? What's that cost us? And we say, okay, well, it cost us $300,000 to lure a GP from India, and we just work out, okay, well, if we can get you to stay in New Zealand for 5 years and it pays that cost off, or 6 years or 2 years or whatever it is, we'll make it free, you know?
2: Long enough to have kids. You've got to keep them here until they have kids, because then
3: they're less likely to travel. Yeah, start. Mobile, eh?
1: Yeah.
2: So basically, you know, you've got to stay here for, let's say, 6 years, and you're not allowed to use contraception.
1: Yep. At least two babies. Yeah, then we'll pay it off.
3: So the Hungarians, speaking of supporting people, the Hungarians have got this awesome system where if a woman has a kid, she pays for the rest of her life, she pays 25%. She gets a 25% cut on her income tax. She has two, she gets 50, 375. So if she has four kids, that woman will never pay income tax for the rest of her life.
1: Wow.
2: Wow.
1: It's quite a bold policy. Is that the Hungarians, did you say?
3: Yeah. I mean, the Hungarians are a little bit right-wing, so all the lefties hate it, but it's actually a bloody super effective incentive, and it gets people to have kids earlier, which is a far better thing, you know, because, the having kids in your 20s has got a whole bunch of sort of sociological benefits.
2: Thank you for your call, David.
1: Yeah, very interesting.
2: Yeah, that the... I mean, the reason why I say kids is because it'll keep you in the country.
1: Yeah.
2: Because everyone I know came back to New Zealand because they'd had kids.
1: Yes.
2: Yeah. And then it's really annoying to move countries with kids.
1: Exactly. Makes it a lot harder. So that might be a good policy. What do you say? 0800 80 1080 is the number to call. We'll get to some of your texts coming through in a moment as well. It's 17 past 2.
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4: News Talk ZB, it is 20 past 2. So we have been talking about Labor's student loan policy that will see loan values written off by 10% for existing students and current and future students who stay in the country for 3 years after they study. So what do you say? 0800 80 1080 is that number. And if you want to send a text, 9292 is that number.
5: Ultimately, for all your talk about tradies and the value of dumb people, says this texter. You're saying tradies are dumb people.
4: All right.
5: They don't make the big strides for a society. Fixing things is just fixing things. University graduates make the big strides for the good of the entire nation, not some plumber fixing your toilet.
4: Okay, what do you say to that?
5: That's why that person's voting Labour. There's a very different Labour voter than the Labour voters of the 50s, 60s, 70s and 80s.
4: It's a real knock on plumbers, isn't it? 0800 80 1080 is that number. G'day, Emma.
6: Hello, how are you?
4: Good, you're not happy about it?
6: No, not at all.
4: Why?
6: Well, I'm one of those people who's just recently, as in the last 3 months, paid off my monumental student debt.
4: Congratulations.
6: Which I knew, as you said earlier, I knew I was getting into. I did benefit from the interest-free scheme, aside from the 5 years I spent in Australia. But listening to Lisa was infuriating, because if she wants her little darlings to not have debt, then maybe she could pay it instead of the rest of the country, because we've got a heaving health system at the moment, and that's $587 million that could be put into it. Just for perspective, at the moment we've got a 5-week wait to get into our local GP. So, no, the last thing I want is my tax dollars paying for degrees like aromatherapy and DJ production.
4: I don't know. They offered the DJ production and aromatherapy.
5: I might, you know, pack this in and go to DJ school. But the other thing with it that kind of bugs me in this conversation is we take things that we've done very generously for education, and then act like we're now at zero again. So it's like we're going to help students out to try and keep them in the country, but we've already done interest-free student loans. So we've already done something like that. So,
6: and if we're going to do that, then have it targeted to where we need the skills, as in doctors and nurses. That is what this country desperately needs. And as one of the earlier callers said about her teaching degree, they then have them be bonded. Because we've got a massive shortage and the huge student loan, yes, doctors are well paid down the line, but the huge student loan they come out with and the many, many years of university that they have to do to get qualified does put some of them off who would be more than capable of becoming qualified doctors. And likewise, the poor pay for nurses puts people off that profession. So funnel that money into that, not paying for Lisa's darling's architecture degree. Like, come on.
4: Yeah. I mean, it just confuses me, Emma, that people are pushing back on the idea that someone goes to university and you know how much it's going to cost per year, and ideally you explain that to your children, that this is going to be a debt you'll have to pay back over time. And like you say, for Lisa's daughter gets into architecture, she could do very, very well in that particular career, in which case it's not going to be such an issue paying back that 12% a year. But that is money that, you know, nobody's tying their hands behind their back and forcing them down university halls and say you have to study for aromatherapy. therapy. That is a decision that you make, and you know how much it's cost and how much you're going to be lumped with, and try and figure out, is that going to be a career that I can pay that off over time? Yes, then it's worth it. If it's not worth it, you can do something else. You don't have to go to university.
6: Yeah, I've spent 20 years paying off mine, working my ass off, so I don't see why it should be any different for any other student. Did it drastically impact my quality of life? No. Mm. It's just one of those things. I wanted a degree, I went to university, I signed up for the student loan, and I knew that it was going to take time to pay off. Mm. But interest-free, fantastic. It's a depreciating debt.
4: Yeah. Emma, thank you very much for your call. Really appreciate it. We've got to play some messages, but we'll be back in a few moments.
5: A lot of people, says this texter, like Lisa, are saying National are also borrowing too much money. That is not an argument for Labor to get in and borrow even more. They both need to stop borrowing so much money. 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Future people whose taxes go entirely to debt servicing and not to services.
4: Yeah, interesting text. Do you agree? Tell us. It is 25 past two.
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4: Afternoon to you. It is 27 past two, and so many texts have come through on Labor's student loan policy. This one says, g'day guys, do you know that new teachers have been paid up to $40,000 to train in a school? Doctors and nurses and lawyers should get the same. This one, g'day fellas, I have a hefty student loan and so do most of our mates. None of us deserve to have them discounted at all. It is crazy bribery politics. We knew what we were signing up for when we took on those particular loans.
5: Yeah, it's interesting though, when you're eight, when I signed up for my student loan when I was 18, I remember thinking, oh, I'll never pay this back.
4: All right.
5: You know, you're a total idiot when you're 18.
4: Yeah, the student-related course, costs, it was $1,000. That all went on a night out.
5: But that also, that's the problem about choosing what you're going to do and borrowing that money and all the money that the taxpayer covers to pay the rest of it.
4: Mm.
5: For people making those decisions when they don't know what they're going to do. The amount of kids that know exactly what they're going to do with their life at 16, 17, 18,
4: mm.
5: it's got to be minute, right?
4: Yeah, yeah, absolutely.
5: So you make some pretty crazy decisions that you end up paying for the longest time in your student loan, but also the country ends up paying for, right?
4: Mm-hmm.
5: All right, let's bring that chat to the end. Labor are promising to wipe 10% off eligible student loans with an initial reduction from existing graduates on 1st of April 2027. Yeah, that'll cost $583 million over 5 years. They say it'll keep young people in the country. Tomorrow they'll have to say how they pay for it and everything else they've promised when the preview comes out, because they said they will talk about how they're going to budget everything once they've seen the preview. Looking forward to seeing how they're going to do that.
4: Yep, it's going to be a good day tomorrow when that comes out. Thank you to everyone who gave us a buzz and text through your thoughts on that. Coming up after the headlines, there's an opinion piece in the Herald arguing workplace managers are increasingly having to deal with employees facing mental health issues, financial stress, other personal crises, which is far above their roles. But the question for you is, what makes a great boss? Tell us. 0800 80 1080 is the number to call, and 9292 is the text. Headlines with Raylene Ramsey coming up.
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24: With Your Ride, New Zealand's number one taxi app, download Your Ride today. ATS leader is launching his party supermarket reform package, campaigning on a one-stop consenting agency for new players. Victoria University students are split on whether Labor's new policy will keep them here. If elected, the party will trim 10% off debt for those who have finished study, didn't benefit from a fees-free year, and stayed after in New Zealand for 3 years. This summer's El Nino could quickly dry out farms. Farmers are being warned to get ahead of the curve. The Prime Minister says negotiations haven't stopped on the LNG import terminal. That's despite cabinets agreeing not to sign up a supplier this term, after earlier saying it would this year. Christchurch's Addington Raceway could become the heart of a new community hub under ambitious redevelopment plans. The NZ Metropolitan Trotting Club wants to rezone the 24-hectare site for housing and public spaces in a bid to make better use of the land. Beautiful landscapes and the best weather. Why international students are flocking to this region. You can read more at nzherald.co.nz. Back to Matt Heath and Tyler Adams.
4: Thank you very much, Raylene. So an opinion piece in the Herald argues the lines between manager and counsellor are becoming increasingly blurred. So the author says managers increasingly are having to deal with employees facing mental health issues, financial stress, relationship problems, and other personal crises. She says managers often don't have the training, time, or expertise to provide that professional support and shouldn't be expected to diagnose or provide therapy. But she goes on to say that businesses absolutely need to clear the boundaries when it comes to manager-employee relationships, when it comes to things happening outside of the office that are far beyond what a manager should have to deal with. But the question we've got for you on the back of this article is, what makes a great or a bad manager? How do managers sometimes get things wrong? And should you need to be a counsellor for your employees if you are someone who manages people in your workplace?
5: In all dealings with management or HR, I think you've got to remember the words from James Bond in the 1999 film The World Is Not Enough.
4: Mm-hmm.
5: Always have an exit plan and never let them see you bleed.
4: That is some good advice, actually.
5: Never let them see you bleed.
4: Mm.
5: So your person directly above you or HR, even if they care about you, if you're showing them that you can't handle what's going on, then and they care about you because you're a good person, and most managers are, most bosses are, then they're not going to promote you, are they?
4: No.
5: Because they're going to go, this person's struggling with where they are now.
4: Mm. We can't burden them with any more responsibility.
5: Yeah.
4: And maybe a promotion because they're not dealing with things as it stands.
5: That's what career counsellors should tell you when they discuss what you're going to do with your life. They should say, and remember, always have an exit plan and never let them see you bleed.
4: Yeah, that's some good advice. Yeah. I mean, similar to that, it was something someone told me when I was early in my career, but always leave your at the door. As in, if you've got any problems, if you turn up to work, you decide to turn up to work, then whatever you're dealing with that is causing you some problems is not enough for you to bring it into the workplace. That if you're having some problems with your relationship, but you've decided you want to come into work, you got to leave it at the door. Leave it at the door, just switch off that part of the brain, and you got to focus on what you're doing. If it's bad enough that you can't come to work, fair enough. Then you got to deal with that with your manager and say, hey, this has happened, a death, divorce, whatever. Then you deal with it then. But if you decide to come in, you cannot bring that stuff into the workplace.
5: Well, neither you nor I, Tyler, are managers.
4: No.
5: So are we getting this wrong? I'd like to hear from managers. Mm. Do you see that the emotional problems of your workers outside of the workplace is your responsibility?
4: Mm.
5: Because a happy worker is probably a more productive worker.
4: That is true. That is very true.
5: Yeah.
4: And it's a massive balancing act for, I mean, please, 0800 80 1080, if you're a manager, is this getting harder for you to negotiate? That, you know, more people, I think, I mean, this author argues the point that more people, employees, are bringing these issues into work. So how do you deal with that as a manager? And for everybody else out there, what, in your view, makes a good or bad manager? How do they get it wrong? How do they get it right? Tell us.
5: Yeah, because I think you end up straying into the office territory, don't you?
4: Mm.
5: Where you've got your Michael Scotts and your David Brents who want to be friends.
4: Yes.
5: With their workers, right?
4: Mm.
5: Whereas doesn't there have to be a little bit of a gap?
4: Interesting. 0800 80 1080, what do you say if you're a manager? What are you seeing in your particular workplace and how do you manage those balancing acts? And if you're an employee, what makes a great or bad manager? Tell us. 0800 80 1080 is the number and 9292 is the text. It is 22 to 3. Back in a few moments.
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4: It is 20 to 3, so what makes a great or a bad manager? What do they get right and what do they get wrong? And if you're a manager, do you feel like you are a counsellor to your employees? 0800 80 1080 is the number to call.
5: That was cue, you muppet, says this texter.
4: Ah, okay.
5: So it wasn't James Bond who said that in the 1999 movie The World Is Not Enough. It was Q.
4: Interesting.
5: I believe.
4: Okay.
5: Well, no, I don't believe that's what this person says. It's weird. You know, you remember quotes from movies and sometimes you remember them as being said. You remember them in the movie, but you forget who said it.
4: Yeah, it feels like a James Bond thing.
5: Okay, let's check it. Okay, mm-hmm. I believe I have the audio here.
27: You're not retiring anytime soon. Are you?
28: Now pay attention, 007. I've always tried to teach you two things. First, never let them see you bleed.
27: And the second?
28: Always have an escape plan.
5: There you go.
4: Good. Good old Q.
5: That was definitely Q, wasn't it?
4: He was a very wise man.
5: He was a very quiet man.
4: Very quiet man. Very clever man. Yeah.
5: Very quiet audio.
4: Yes. So 0800 80 1080 is the number to call if you're a manager. How much extra do you have to deal with when it comes to your employees' personal lives? This texter says, "G'day guys. I recently became a manager. I was promoted and boy, oh boy, I didn't realise how much of the personal stuff you actually have to deal with. It feels like most of my job is putting out personal fires rather than trying to get the best out of the employees. I manage it, but it is a balancing act, and unfortunately at the moment I have to accept that part of my job is being a counsellor while trying to up the KPIs and get more for the business."
5: Yeah, so, but is that within just the workplace? Because say if a manager should see that you and I were having problems with each other, then maybe they should come in and like see that and see if they can iron it over such that we can continue to deliver these award-winning radio shows that we do, Tyler.
4: Absolutely, yep.
5: But if I'm having a problem at home with my partner, then that's not really, and I'm coming into work and being a dick and bringing my baggage from home, that's not really the manager's fault, is it? Isn't it my, you know, that's not their responsibility. It's my responsibility to come into work if I'm being paid and bring the right attitude such that I can achieve my job or, you know, do what I need to do, right?
4: That would be my thinking, yeah. But do you think that is still the mentality of some employees out there that if they're having problems at home, they come into work, they're not 100%? Is it up to the manager to come and tap them on the shoulder and say, "Hey, I noticed something's not quite right here. What is going on?" And then they say, "Oh, well, I broke up with my boyfriend or girlfriend, or I'm going through a divorce, or I'm having money problems. I mean, as a manager, how do you deal with, because they're not trained to be counsellors, right? Most managers out there, unless you work in counselling and you're looking after employees, then maybe you've got a bit of a win there.
5: Your workmates can be there for you.
4: That's a good point.
5: So your workmates, maybe they'll be like, hey, are you feeling all right, mate? Maybe we'll go for a beer afterwards and have a chat about this, right?
4: That's probably the appropriate place to deal with it, is it not?
5: Potentially, if it's to deal with it at work at all.
4: Yeah.
5: But the idea that your manager then becomes your counsellor on your entire wider life, that's a lot to put on top of managers. And let's be honest, most managers barely know how to manage.
4: Yes.
5: They barely know how to manage what you do at work, let alone your entire life.
4: Yeah. So 0800 80 1080 is that number to call. If you are a manager, what are you seeing with your employees? Are you having to start to deal with more personal issues? And if you're an employee, what makes a great boss? So who was the best boss that you had? 9292 is the text number.
5: Apparently no one could hear that audio that I played from The World Is Not Enough from 1999.
4: And we're going to have to really boost that up next time.
5: Yeah.
4: Yeah, that is unfortunate. All right.
5: I'm upset about that. I want people to hear it.
4: All right. It is 16:23. Taking your calls. 0800 80 1080. What makes a great manager, or a bad manager for that matter? Tell us.
5: Would it kill for some manager to come in and massage my ego after I've been injured by the audio I wanted to play being too loud?
4: We'll get him in, mate. We'll get him in. Don't worry about that. All right. 2:45. Back in a mo. It's your

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4: What's up, y'all? I'm Kane Brown.
5: What up, iHeart Country? It's Russell Dickerson here.
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4: News Talk ZB, it is 13 to 3. So what makes a great manager or a bad manager? And if you are someone who manages people, are you finding that the lines between your job as a manager and counsellor are becoming increasingly blurred? As in, you're having to deal more with personal issues of your employees. 0800 80 1080 is that number to call. G'day, Stephen.
5: Yeah, we've got about close to 50-odd employees at the moment. As a whole, generally, they're actually pretty good. I would say 90-odd percent of them, maybe even more, usually pretty good at leaving the problems at the door and still doing the job fairly productively. The number one contributing factor to when it does become unproductive at work is when people are probably stressed about money. Financial is probably the biggest, and you can see it. That's when you can see it. I've got one particular staff member at the moment where it's hard to not see it, and it's all caused through financial stress. When people have deaths in the family or unexpected deaths, that can cause some unproductivity. But generally, in as a whole, they come into the workplace and they've got good camaraderie or good relationships with people they're working with. So they actually, console in some of their work colleagues as well, which creates, a better environment in the workplace too, because they all look after each other. But the other thing I like to think is that the people that are more unproductive when they let things get the better of them that way in the workplace is generally due to a lack of education. So actually the more educated people actually are better at leaving the problems at the door or expressing them and being able to move on from them. And the ones that aren't as educated as much are actually the ones that struggle a lot more with how to leave it at the door.
6: Do you think it's your job to sort out people if they're bringing... they're bringing problems from home into the workplace. Is it your job to get involved and work out what that problem is and try and offer solutions, Stephen? Or as a manager, do you just oversee what they're actually doing in the workplace and go, hey, mate, you got to perform here, whatever's happening outside?
5: Bit of both. It depends on the circumstance. But it's probably unrealistic to think that people are emotional robots where they can just switch a switch and all of a sudden it's gone. But we've dealt with lots of employees where we're aware of family problems and all sorts of issues, and it's normal. But as a boss or as an employee, you're going to have those problems all the time. It's just if you've got a good relationship with your staff,

0: It's not really that big of a problem, to be honest with you.
1: Mm. Do you keep an emotional distance with your, you know, with your employees, with your staff? Do you?
0: No, no. We wear our hearts on our sleeves. So if I'm not happy, I'm not happy. You'll know, and if I'm happy, you'll know, and they all know that. And believe it or not, 99% of our staff are all females, women. So, and so we generally have a pretty good culture within the workplace. We try and create a culture of accountability, you know, so it's pretty important, to have that. And then as long as people are open and honest, you can generally work through things pretty easily.
1: Do you feel that, your staff feel obliged to laugh at your jokes, Stephen?
0: Oh, they better.
2: Yeah, too right. They know what's good for them, eh, Stephen?
3: Yeah, there's no promotions for people that don't laugh at the jokes.
2: You can't leave the manager hanging. Stephen, thank you very much for your call. So do you agree with Stephen? If you're a manager, you know, do you have to find that balance between the personal issues and the work issues? And how do you find that balance? If you've got to be somewhat of a counsellor, how hard is that for you as a manager? 0800 80 10 80 is the number to call. Carolyn, your thoughts, please.
4: Hi. I actually agree with Stephen. I think, you know, on paper, of course you'd say, you know, don't bring your issues to work, but it's just not clear cut like that. You just can't expect people to turn off their emotions and not be dealing with that. I think it just comes down to finding a way to manage it and, you know, becoming a safe space, really.
1: So how long can someone be not performing their tasks because of problems at home before you have to have a word, Caroline?
4: Well, I think, you know, each case can be so different and, you know, it really depends what people are dealing with. I mean, of course, they've got to perform the role, but I think it's about, you know, having some level of understanding as well as to what they're going through and, you know, supporting them where you can. And, you know, I think from my experience, you do, if you can build those relationships and that trust, you also get a lot of loyalty, you know, back from them at the other side. I mean, obviously, it can't just be this ongoing, endless thing where there's no productivity and you know, everybody can, it's and the team can see this.
1: It's the seventh crisis.
4: It is, 100%, 100%.
1: Mm. Yeah. And so what sort of position are you in, Carolyn?
4: Well, I'm not in a management position now, but I used to be.
1: Yeah.
4: And I think, you know, even just down to having some understanding about parents with kids and, you know, all of a sudden school rings and you've got to drop stuff. I mean, I think you've just got to be realistic about people's lives.
1: Mm. It can go the other way as well, because I remember a particular boss I had, and when he came in, people would be like, oh, no, Dad's in a bad mood. He'd suddenly start, like, throwing stuff, just demand everyone clean up the office.
2: Right.
1: Just, you know, and then yell a bit, then slam the door into his office, and then come out, and it was like, Dad's in a bad mood.
2: So tell him to leave his crap at the door.
1: Yeah, well, that was it.
2: Yeah.
4: Yeah. Well, and that's the other thing. I mean, one person can have a massive impact on the team and the environment in an office on any given day, can't they?
2: Yeah. So would you prefer, say someone is, let's say, going through a divorce, and clearly it's impacting their productivity a little bit. Do you want to know about that particular issue, or would you prefer that they come to you and say, I've got a personal situation going on, I need a bit of time off because I'm not going to be at my best?
4: I honestly don't think there's a right or wrong answer to that. I think it depends on the person and how they cope with things as well. I mean, sometimes it would be a lot easier just to say, you know, do you need some time off? You know, how can I support you? Or it might be that, you know, sometimes people just need to come into work to take their mind off things.
1: Yeah.
4: But everybody works differently and deals with things differently as well.
1: Yeah, I think that generally speaking, if you're going through tough stuff, then going to work is the best thing to do.
2: Yeah.
1: Rather than like marching around your house.
2: Yep.
3: you know, ruminating. If you've got stuff to do, doing stuff is always better than not doing stuff when you've got problems.
2: Yep, and being surrounded by other people, Just the last question for me, Carolyn. Have you ever had to, I don't know if you had a superior or someone above you, but if you did you have to go to them and say, you need to be more lenient on this particular employee? I'm managing it, but they're going through a situation, but you need to know you've got to give them a break for the next couple of days.
4: Yeah, I have. Mm. And I've also, you know, said I'm going to pick up this part of their job just to get them through. You know, like, we just need to give them some time. And you've got to put in time frames around it, you know, like, and then keep up the conversation. I mean, I think when I was a manager, I didn't want to know every minor detail of what was happening. But, you know, like, people appreciate you having an interest in actually understanding a little bit as well.
2: Mm. You sound like a great manager, Carolyn.
3: So, Tyler, is everything all right at home? I've just noticed that your performance has been a bit off for the last year and a half.
2: Mm. It's all right, mate. I'm actually going to go and get some KFC after the show and have a wee angry eat in my car. That's how I solve problems. I'll leave my KFC at the door. Right, taking your calls on this, 0800 80 1080. What makes a great or bad manager? And if you're a manager, how do you deal with the personal problems of your employees? Tell us about it. News is
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13: It's 3 o'clock. I'm Raylene Ramsey. Ag leader David Seymour says we can't just have the same policies as other countries on food. Ours need to be better. The party is proposing to change product labelling laws to permit labels coming from trusted regulatory systems from places like the UK, the EU and the US. Food Safety Australia and New Zealand was established under a food standards treaty we signed with Australia in the 90s and locks us into sharing labelling standards. Seymour says while leaving it wouldn't be ACT's first port of call, we need to make sure we're attractive for overseas supermarkets.
14: Australia can afford to have bad policies because they just dig up a bit more of the outback and sell it to the Chinese.
13: Nationals released its economic plan the day before it opens up the books. Political reporter Ethan Griffiths has more.
15: The five-point plan has no new policy, with the party listing off its promises of no new taxes, a return to surplus by 2028-29, and securing new trade deals. Finance spokeswoman Nicola Willis says the economy's turning a corner after a difficult term faced with challenges.
13: And Nicola Willis also says tomorrow's pre-election fiscal update will show how the party's plan is working. National's leaders shared his concerns for taxpayers following Labor's pledge to trim student debt. Labor will slash 10% off student debt if elected for people who have stayed in New Zealand for 3 years and didn't benefit from fees-free. The party has costed the policy at more than $583 million over 5 years. Chris Larkson says this is just moving debt from the individual to the taxpayer.
16: That is tradies and truckies and nurses and teachers that are now paying tax to underwrite and write off 10% of a student loan for a lawyer or an engineer coming through.
13: Synlait says it's returned to operational stability. The South Island milk processor has confirmed an annual net loss after tax of $75.4 million. Business reporter Michael Sergel.
17: Chair George Adams says it's been another difficult year financially, but he says the second half was better. They've completed their North Island asset sale and they've delivered the second highest milk price in Synlait's history. Acting CEO Leon Fung says they're trying to rebuild Synlait and diversify revenue streams.
13: The latest from the US president after rejecting Iran's proposal to reopen the Hormuz Strait within a week. Donald Trump's now telling US news site Axios he expects talks with Iran to resume this week. It comes a day after he called Iran's proposal to reopen the waterway to commercial shipping unacceptable. CNN correspondent Julia Benbrook says the details of that proposal are still scarce.
18: Iran's foreign minister says that it did nothing more than that memorandum of understanding that both the United States and Iran agreed to back in June, but it was scrapped shortly thereafter.
13: Thousands more people are getting faster access to medical scans and tests. Health New Zealand says in the year to the end of June, CT scan wait lists almost halved across the country and dropped 33% for MRIs. Waits improved significantly for angiographies in the middle of the North Island, and the vast majority of South Islanders had an MRI on time.
19: And to News Talk ZB Sport, good afternoon. Renewed motivation for international netball for Silver Ferns returnee Tapaia Selby-Rickett. The 34-year-old shooter is one of three additions for next month's Constellation Cup against Australia, having last featured at the 2023 World Cup. Selby-Rickett made herself unavailable for New Zealand selection in 2024 and 25 due to travel desires and study commitments. She says the Ferns' recent success and a super netball campaign with the Queensland Firebirds this year sparked a desire to be back in the black dress.
20: After a couple of years, I thought maybe that was the end, but just seeing how the standard of the team at the moment, how they performed at Commonwealth Games, obviously winning the gold, and also playing in Australia against quality opposition week in, week out, just reminded me how much I love to be tested at that level.
19: Anton Signer has become the first All Black to commit through to the 2031 World Cup. The Blues flanker has signed a four-year extension, with his current deal not ending until after 2027. And 14 All Blacks, including Bowden Barrett for Taranaki and Sam Dowry for Canterbury, have been released to play the final regular season round of the NPC this weekend. Meanwhile, Springboks coach Rusty Erasmus believes the Wallabies have shown immediate improvement under new coach Les Kiss. Australia have won their one-off test in Perth, surviving four late yellow cards for a 42-38 win. Kiss is now unbeaten through his first five tests since taking the reins from Joe Schmidt. Erasmus says they've sent a strong message to the rugby world.
21: They definitely have improved a lot since Les is in there. They played at home. They're the World Cup host next year. You know, we might strike them in a vital playoff game. I'm not going to say lessons learned, but I think a valuable experience for us.
19: And the Wallabies next face the All Blacks in two Bledisloe Cup tests starting next week. International rugby coverage with Access Solutions, elevating you and your business to a higher level. I'm Elliot Smith. That's News Talk ZB News and Sport with My Food Bag. One less thing to think about. Dinner's sorted. It's 3:05. Matt Heath and Tyler Adams are next.
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0: Let's get your business growing. And to Brougham Street, still just moderate to heavy patches in both directions between Barrington and Waltham. Ferry Road, a moderate to heavy patch eastbound approaching Aldwyns. Rickerton Road westbound, slow Mandeville to Matipo. And heading eastbound, also heavy approaching Island Road from Yalters. Papanui Road, heavy northbound Rugby Street to Heaton. 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That's traffic.
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0: Weather Watch 24/7. The Met Service forecast for Christchurch for the rest of today, partly cloudy with the chance of a shower until this evening. Westerly breezes dropping down to a low of 3 degrees tonight. Tomorrow fine with westerlies turning a lighter easterly for a time in the afternoon and evening. Tomorrow's high 17 degrees, a low of 6 tomorrow night. Wednesday cloud clearing and becoming fine early morning. Northeasterlies for a time in the afternoon and evening. Wednesday's high 15. Thursday fine, light winds and high of 20. And Friday fine, but becoming cloudy in the evening with light winds and a high of 23.
12: 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Matt Heath and Tyler Adams Afternoons. 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
2: G'day to you. Welcome back into the program. It is 3:07 and we've been discussing an opinion piece in the Herald which argues that the lines between manager and counsellor are becoming increasingly blurred in the workplace. So the author points out managers are increasingly having to deal with employees facing things like mental health issues, financial stresses is a big one, relationship breakups and other personal crises. And she says they often don't have the training time or expertise to be providing this type of support, and that those lines being blurred needs to be addressed in most workplaces around the world and certainly here in New Zealand. So the question we put to you is, what makes a great or bad manager or employee for that matter?
3: The sex says some people have huge things in their lives and need very little help. Sometimes you don't know they're even going through something, says Rita. Some people have a cat at the vet and it's waterworks in the office. You shouldn't have to deal with it as a manager or employer, but you do. But further to Matt's point, so true, never let them see you bleed. It's cruel but true. You tick those emotional moments up and mark them for no further promotions. Sadly, says Rita.
2: I think that is a big part of it, isn't it? You know, that if you, sadly, I think this is the case, if we're all being honest, that if you show a little bit of weakness, maybe that's the wrong phrase there, but you show that you're not dealing with something particularly well in your personal life and hence what in your work life, then any advancement that you may have coming in that particular place, I think it will be on your file and they may look at that and say, you know what, even if they're a good person,
3: yeah,
2: you know what, I don't think this person is cut out for any more responsibility.
3: You definitely don't want to go to HR and say, I don't think I can handle my work.
1: No.
3: I don't think I can't handle it.
1: No.
3: That's a bad idea.
2: Yeah.
3: People always got to remember that HR works for the company.
2: That's right.
3: Yeah. They're called human resources, but they're human resources belonging to the company.
2: Yeah, yeah. They are there to work out the problems on behalf of the company, not you yourself. But taking your calls on this, 0800 80 1080. If you're a manager, how much of the personal issues are you sorting?
3: And here is that audio that I meant to play before, but it came out too quiet from The World Is Not Enough. Piers Bronson was a James Bond at the time, and Q said this to him.
22: You're not retiring anytime soon, are you?
23: Now pay attention, 007. I've always tried to teach you two things. First, never let them see you bleed.
22: And the second?
23: Always have an escape plan.
3: They should teach that at school.
2: That is great advice from a great man.
3: Definitely let your friends see you bleed.
2: Yep.
3: And definitely see your loved ones and your partner bleed.
2: Mm.
3: But don't let your employer or your management see. Don't let them see you bleed.
2: Listen to Q.
3: Always have an exit plan.
2: What a quote. What a quote from a great man. 0800 80 10 80 is that number to call. 9292 is the text. Nigel, you used to be a manager.
24: Yeah, so I used to be a manager. I'm retired now. I had staff from a dozen people up to 150 people. So if someone comes to work and they're doing their job, that's great. As a manager, you should be interested in their personal life. Because they're people. Mm-hmm. But if they've got a home problem, they bring it to work and it's affecting their work, then that becomes a work problem. And you can deal with that. But if they say, oh, gosh, you know, I'm just really stressed or got no money, I think you give them professional advice that you know, go to a lawyer or an accountant or a counsellor or something or other. But you can't give personal advice because if they take your personal advice and it turns to custard, you could go for a real skate.
3: Yeah, like you say, I think you should leave her, mate. I think she's no good, and you should leave her.
2: Yeah, it's causing you all sorts of issues.
3: You mean that kind of advice, Nigel?
24: Yeah, no, don't say that.
2: that would be a bad idea.
24: And for God's sake, don't get caught saying that. That would be the worst thing you could do.
2: Yeah.
24: So if someone comes to work and says, oh, car keeps breaking down, and I can't do my job properly, and there you go, we say, well, look, that's not a work problem. That's not here to solve. If it's affecting your work, and it is, then go and see a budget advice person. If everything's falling to custard, oh, that's terrible. But I tell you what's not falling to custard, the one thing you can count on is coming to work. You come to work, and we'll treat you well, and we'll pay you. And that's the deal. The deal is you come to work, you do your job. Now, if you're not coming to work and doing your job, then you can protect that. Keep work good. And that's a good thing that's going on in your life. You know, life's not falling apart.
3: I think that's good advice for anyone, right? You know, whatever you're going through, obviously if you've, you know, lost a leg or something and it's, you know, you're in surgery or whatever, no. But it's generally better if you go to work, isn't it? I'm sure someone will ring and say that's not good advice. But I feel personally, no matter what's happening with me, seeing the people at work and the structure of work and having something to do, I think that's generally speaking pretty good, isn't it, Nigel?
24: Yeah, and that's talking mental health, and I can't give you advice on that.
2: You've learnt, Nigel.
24: No, yeah.
2: Wait, just quickly on the budgeting thing, Nigel.
3: What were you going to say, Nigel, quickly?
24: So what you can do is if they go, look, I'm really stuck, well, you say, hey, I can support you. What do you need me to do? I can give you time off. I can give you flexible time. I can look on Google and find some counsellors for you to talk to. So it's give and take. You know, if you are approachable, people will talk to you. They don't come to work to be useless. No one goes to work to be useless, unless you're a radio DJ. But
2: often
24: people go to.
3: Can someone get some mental health back up in here? I've just been wounded.
2: Yeah, I need some budgeting advice as well if anyone's listening.
3: Do you think, though, Nigel, when some, like, you know, you talk, no one goes to work to be useless, but if you're asking questions like that, aren't you kind of revealing to your manager or employer that you are a bit useless?
24: Well, then, as the employee, you just say, hey, look, I'm having some personal problems. I don't need to go into the details here because this is a work relationship, but I am having some personal problems. I'm trying for it not to affect my work, but I need to let you know that I might be late a couple of times, or, you know, if I'm not paying attention, just be kind with me. And, you know, because we're all people, any decent manager will go, oh, shit, yeah, look, I'll cut him a bit of slack.
2: Would you...
3: You won't write emotionally weak on their file.
24: I won't.
2: Now, emotionally vulnerable?
24: I won't. I think a lot of people will. But, you know, I'd never do that. And look, if someone comes to work and has a real freak out and nuts off at other workmates and all that sort of thing, that's not good.
2: Yeah.
24: If you come to work and you're starting to stress out a bit and you go, shit, I just need a moment. So you nod to your manager and you say, I need to go and take a moment to have a breath. And then you go and you go out the front door and you scream and shout to yourself, and then you walk back in. I think that's perfectly acceptable. But nobody should have to put up with being yelled at, either by the manager or a workmate, because they're having a bad day. That's not my fault.
2: Would you ever, as a manager, pay for someone who needed something like budget advice, they're having problems with their car, for example? Would you ever think, this guy's been a good worker, they've run into some trouble, we're going to give them a little bit to sort that out?
24: Depending on the circumstances, absolutely yes. You know, it might cost me, I don't know, an hour, $80 for an hour's worth of counselling to come in. But the help that it will give the person who's had that problem will be worth more than $80. And in the next 6 months of work, they'll do extra. They'll volunteer to do well more than $60, $80 worth of extra. You know, maybe they'll stay 3 minutes late one day, do a little bit more, sweep up, or be helpful because you've been generous to them. And as a business, if you can't afford a one-off $80 payment to help a good worker, you need to be looking at your business a little bit closer.
3: Mm. Oh, you sound like a good person, Nigel, and sound like you were a great manager in your time. Yeah, so thank you for your call.
2: 0800 80 10 80. Do you agree with what Nigel said as a manager? And if you're an employee, what makes a great manager? Who was the best manager you ever had and why? Tell us. 9292 is the text number.
3: This texter said that was Desmond Llewellyn, you muppet. 1963 to 1999. He was in 16 Bond films. Yeah, he was. Mm,
2: yeah.
3: Q.
2: Yeah, what an actor.
3: He was in a lot of movies as well as Bond.
2: Yeah, he was a great Q though, wasn't he?
3: He was a good Q. Yeah. And the funny thing in that movie in 1999, they're swapping over to John Cleese as Q. And he's bullying him in the workplace, so it kind of fits in. Because he's the young apprentice.
2: Yes.
3: But already John Cleese is very old. It was very funny.
2: Yeah. Right, 0800 80, 80 10 80 is the number to call at 17 past 3.
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26: 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Faraday's has opened in Auckland. Simon Bridges has taken a look. He'll tell us what he likes about it. And Thapaya Silby Rickett is back in the Silver Ferns after 3 years out of it.
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3: I'm going to a manager about you, Tyler.
2: Yep.
3: You cheated.
2: You should go to HR about that.
3: I was just trying to send Kat the song to play at the end. And I accidentally sent it into the wrong thread. So I went to Tyler.
2: I was going to stay mum about it, but I could not.
3: He started laughing. Because I don't know, if you haven't listened to the end of the show, at the end of each show, mm-hmm. I play a song and I get Tyler to guess what issue it's relating to and why.
2: Yeah.
3: And that was the Freshman by Verpipe that I sent through.
2: Yep.
3: Which would have related to the topic we had for the first hour.
2: Hey, if I got a cheat to 10% get one.
3: Yep. Labour student loan thing. So, yeah, that's cheating.
2: That was dirty cheating. You should go to HR for that. 0800 80 10 80 is the number to call. So we're talking about managers. What makes a great manager and how often do you have to balance the personal issues of your employee with the work issues?
3: I want to play you at poker. You've got a terrible poker face because as soon as it came through, you started laughing.
2: Yeah, now I'm terrible at poker.
3: If you'd held your face.
2: Yeah. It's not even the towel. I just start laughing if I've got something good. Jason, g'day, mate.
5: G'day, fellas. Hey, look, this is a fascinating. It's probably one of my most favourite topics to talk about because it's not the first time. Yeah, it's great. Listen, starting off, my comment is the hardest thing to do in life if you're a manager of employing people is to get people to think the same way as you and to do things that you expect to do. Mm. And what I mean by that is every single person has got something different going on, I can guarantee. Some people are very good at concealing it and can sort of deal, departmentalize and keep work from personal stuff. But really hard thing for people, managers, to get things out of that you expect from people. It's just so many things going on. But a bit of context. So you had the caller on just before me and says, you know, one of the things he advised is if someone comes to you, say they're under a bit of financial pressure, is to point them in the way of a budget advisor. Eh, wrong. Worst thing you can ever do is to fob someone off is to say, go and see a budget advisor, because most times, say 99 out of 100, if an employee entrusts you so much as a manager, say they've got a financial pressure going on, they need something that's pretty damn dire and urgent, the last thing they need to do is to go to a budget advisor and say, well, you know, you need to do your finances differently. So a bit of context, I had something happen to me when I was 2 years into a job. We had a bit of a family tragedy. I had to travel at a 5 minutes notice. We'd just bought our house. We had no money. I just happened to let it slip that, well, I needed to take time off to do this, and the question got asked. And within about half an hour, the manager I reported at the time came down and said, oh, by the way, Grace, he says, don't worry about that. He says, I've bought 4GenX Pay. It's in your account in hour's time or whatever it was that night. He said, don't worry about that. You're not going to be short next cycle because we're taking it off at $50 a pay until you know, you've paid the company back, all interest-free. I thought, geez, what? I'd only known this guy for a matter of, you know, months. And just a manager that can put themselves into people's shoes.
3: Yeah.
5: Is a real strength. And, you know, I've been on both ends of that, and I've now managed people myself. And a little bit difficult to do that, play that scenario out these days. Things are a little bit more tight and controls. But, you know, just to being able to see things through other people is something that I want to do as a manager myself, you know, mold myself on what happened to me 30 years ago. And, you know, to say, oh, just go see a psychiatrist or a budget advisor is just so, that's just not solving anything. That's in my view.
3: How much, though, for a manager, you know, a manager's busy doing their job and running things. So how much time has a manager got? So that manager that, you know, helped you out and you'd be massively loyal to a person like that and sounds like a great person. But that's quite a lot of that person's time, isn't it? Organising the paybacks and all that kind of stuff. So,
5: well, I said that at the time, and he said, no, it took me 10 minutes.
3: Oh.
5: I'm saying that's the difference back then. It might have been easier than these days. You've got all guidelines and stuff you've got to go through, and it's not so easy. I get it. But
3: yeah.
5: It was more the point that, but he could have done just that. He said, oh, well, you know, I feel sorry about that. Go and see a family member or whatever. And, you know, that wouldn't have helped at the time. But I don't know. I employ people now, and moving away from that scenario, is the best thing I can do as a manager is to empower people to prosper.
2: Mm.
5: Like, on the other side of the coin, I had another manager, for different reasons I remember, who basically just wanted to micromanage every single output. And it came to a point, well, you're not really needing me because you're doing it all yourself. And if I employ people, and I make a point now that I interview every single person, even though they're not my direct, you know, I'm not their direct manager, I want to know every single person coming in, and I want to be able to get a sense of who's coming in.
2: Mm.
5: And I want to be able to create an environment and a culture for those people that they all feel that they can use their own noggin to make good, you know, good commercial decisions and just trust their judgment. And I'm there if you need me.
2: Mm.
5: But the other flip side to that is if they do need you, you've got to be able to give them time. You can't be MIA. Like a lot of managers will say, you know, I don't want to be overseeing everything you do. You know, I'm only here if you need me. And lo and behold, something crisis comes up, and then, oh, you know, they're on the mobile talking to someone, and they sort of say, oh, I'll give you 2 minutes, and then they don't really help you at all. So if you take that approach, you've got to be able to walk the walk.
2: Yeah. Jason, thank you very much. I think you make some good points there about a good manager having to delegate, and delegate well. That, you know, I don't know about you, mate, but I've had a manager who was one of those micromanagers, and it's exhausting because constantly they're over your shoulder saying, you know, how's the project going? Oh, you've buggered up that side, you've buggered up this side. Let me take over. And you think, well, where's the trust here? You know, and then managers on the flip side that trusted the delegation, but also, and I don't know if Jason was really making this point, and I don't know how you'd define this, but a mentor, a boss who also acts as a mentor, not as your mate, but guides you through. Obviously, they see potential in you. And when you get a boss like that or a manager like that that says, I see some potential into you, I'm going to mentor you through this, that goes a hell of a long way. Because instantly you feel like, oh, I've got potential here.
3: Oh, boy, I've had some managers that have had to put up with a lot of crap for me over the years. That's
2: I bet, mate. I bet.
3: Amazingly, they saw some potential and stuck with me. Hey, speaking of micromanaging, I think this text here is a novel. There's so much more in the background to this text.
2: Okay.
3: So I'd love this person to ring on 0800 80 10 80. It's a Lisa.
2: Mm-hmm.
3: Second controversial Lisa we've had on the show today.
2: That's good.
3: Well, you know, this is controversial. I'm leading the witness here by saying this is controversial. Tell me what you think about this text. I had a great manager. He helped me with my problems that I was having at home. He spent a lot of time with me, and I appreciated it. 7 years later, we are happily married. If he hadn't been so caring, my problems wouldn't have been solved, and I wouldn't have him now. So absolutely, managers should be involved emotionally.
2: Whoa. Okay, that is complex. That is some blurred lines right there.
3: So you're a manager. One of your employees is having some problems home, maybe with their husband.
2: Mm-hmm.
3: And then you manage them out of that relationship and into a relationship with you.
2: So a win for the employee, definitely a win for the manager. The husband, not so good.
3: This seems like quite a serious problem. We're probably not going to have time to sort out this problem here at work, but should we go for a drink?
2: Yeah.
3: After work.
2: I think that's
3: actually, I'll pick you up. We'll go out Saturday night and we'll work on this.
2: What do you say to that, text? 0800 80 1080. It's 28 past 3.
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2: Afternoon, bang on 3:30. We're talking what makes a good manager or a bad manager, or a good or bad employee for that matter. This is on the back of a piece in the Herald, which argues that managers are having to deal far too much with the personal issues of their employees versus the work issues. So 0800 80 1080 is that number to call, and 9292 is the text number. This texter says, anonymous please. Best manager I ever had was someone that knew when to push me and call me out on my beep, but also held space for me when I was struggling. A few weeks after myself and my ex-fiance split, I had my performance review. The night before, we had spent many hours arguing about the breakup. I walked into the performance review and broke down in tears. My manager was nothing but kind and graceful and said, let's do this another day, and gave me a phenomenal pep talk that landed me on my feet. Absolute legend. That could be... So hats off to that manager, but that could be very dangerous, that you walk into your performance review and then break down in tears.
3: Yeah, because you don't want to know, you don't know what. It'd be interesting to know if you got promoted after that or how the rest of it, because, you know, they could really care about you as a person, but at the same time, they just wrote weak in big letters.
2: Potentially, yeah.
3: You know, doesn't deal with things very well.
2: Emotionally fragile at the moment.
3: Yeah.
2: Yeah. 9292 if you want to send text, and 0800 80 1080 is that number to call. This one, g'day boys, hope you're having a cracking day.
3: I am, thank you.
2: Good on you. Management is the 80-20 rule, which is 80% managing employees and getting them to achieve, and 20% doing your standard role. But since COVID, a lot more problems have come into the workplace, and I feel the landscape has changed a bit for managers, and managers are expected to be more empathetic, which is not always a bad thing, but adds to the pressure of management KPIs. A good system has been able to monitor your employees' motivation and pressure, which directly impacts productivity, so it flows that there's an understanding. A good manager allows people to have some problems and manage it, but knows how it affects productivity. That's from Nate.
3: All right. This texter says, Alan Permain will be having a big manager day tomorrow after Arvid tweeted into Liam. That's true.
2: Topical. Very topical.
3: Team principal, after Arvid lost control and slammed into his teammate and knocked him out of the points.
2: Yeah, unreal. All right. 0800 80 1080.
3: That kind of thing's happening in every workplace.
2: There you go, even F1. 0800 80 1080 is that number to call. What makes a good manager, great manager, or a bad one? And if you are a manager, what makes a good employee? Tell us. Time for headlines.
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1: With your ride and New Zealand's number one taxi app, download Your Ride today. David Seymour says we need better food policies than other countries as he announces ACT's plan to fix supermarket competition by streamlining consents and allowing overseas food labelling. National would break up foodstuffs. Labour wants to split retails from suppliers, and the Greens have suggested a state retailer. National's released its five-point economic plan, which has no new policy but lists its promise of no new taxes, a return to surplus by 2028-29, and new trade deals. The government's selling off a block of 36 state houses vacant since 2024 in Wellington Strathmore, saying they're financially unviable. Processor Synlait says it's delivered its second highest milk price ever, despite an annual after-tax net loss topping $75 million. It says it's returning to operational stability after selling off North Island assets. What to eat for breakfast, lunch and dinner to boost your heart health? You can see more at nzherald.co.nz. Back to Matt Heath and Tyler Adams.
2: Thank you very much, Raylene. So what makes a great or bad manager or great or bad employee? On the back of a piece in the Herald, which argues the lines between manager and councillor are becoming increasingly blurred, as in managers are having to deal with more personal issues of their employees versus the work issues. So is that true for you? 0800 80 10 80. And if you prefer to send a text, 9292 is that number. Plenty of texts coming through, but we'll have a chat to Beryl very shortly.
3: Oh, sorry. Best job I ever had was testing the quality of mushrooms. I'd never got paid, but some of those mushrooms were awesome, Brian.
2: I need to hear more about that. Yeah. What type of mushrooms? Portobello.
3: Beryl, welcome to the show. How are you today?
4: Hello, gentlemen. Yeah, but, the mushrooms will be good for your potassium.
3: Oh, okay. Okay. Sometimes for your imagination as well.
4: I am coming from a different perspective, but just before I get to that, until the AI robotics take over your job, you're just going to have to put up with humans, and that's how it is. Where I'm coming from, I blame these businesses that promote the wrong sort of psychology in a person to manage, and that might be a difficult thing to handle, but the manager has such a big effect on the staff. Now, I've been in positions where I've seen managers who are ill-equipped for the job after being told something in confidence from one of the workers, blab it all around to everybody else. I've seen managers embarrass a person by something they've done wrong, by having to go at them in front of staff. It's like they've got no social etiquette whatsoever. And I just feel that a lot of these managers are promoted on seniority, which is fine. I mean, some managers get burnt out from showing people the job, particularly if they're a new recruit. They get burnt out and then they skip some very important parts of what the new recruit's supposed to do on the job. And for me, I feel that the businesses should be prepared to pay to put supervisors or future managers on a course on what is required to be a good manager and a supervisor.
2: I think a lot of businesses do that, right, Beryl? There is managerial training for many businesses out there. Not all of them, but many of them.
4: I just think it would, you know, and again, without being repetitive, the manager has such a big effect on the staff on how they deal with them. Some people were saying about one gentleman, he meant the best, you know, don't just tell them to go to a budget person or whatever. And he was saying what his firm he'd working for at the time did for him. But not all businesses are that rich where they can, they might be able to extend a week's wages, but not really hold the position up until the person gets over their problem. I do believe in being empathetic, but if they go on a course, there must be a limit to how much they get involved with the worker. I certainly believe that they should help the worker out that's having problems. I'm not saying that, but they're on the course that they should go on, there must be boundaries on how much.
3: Well, speaking of those boundaries, Beryl, what do you think about that texter before that said that they were having problems at home and then their manager helped them out and now he's managed himself into a relationship with her? Is that too much?
4: I do think it's a little bit too much, because you can, you know, there's so many people out there that will put your, you know, they'll come back on you for something you said in your advice. And, you know, there's a lot of people out there that are just gunning to get a wee bit more out of the business. And if you say more than you should be saying, and that's really hard to measure, they might come back on the firm. And, you know, you get a lot of these employers today employed that get upset, get dismissed, take them to the business to the court for this, that and the other thing. And in some cases they're very deserving, the employee taking that particular crap to court. But you've got to be a little bit careful what you say, because it could go bigger with the person you're trying to help.
3: Yeah, it's 100% true, Beryl.
2: Thank you very much. I don't think she quite answered whether she agreed with that texter or not, that they were having some problems in their relationship. The manager came in and helped them with their problems in that relationship and then started a relationship with that employee. Look, higher productivity at work in that situation, good productivity in the home life. I mean, is that a win-win?
3: Why would there be higher productivity at work? Because
2: for the manager.
3: Why?
2: Because he's formed a new relationship with this employee.
3: But might be less. All of a sudden, he's not getting her to do jobs that she's supposed to do. It might lower productivity.
2: It's a good point.
3: Time spent in the broom closet.
2: Mm-hmm. Yep, that's still going on.
3: And they should be both working.
2: Mm.
3: So someone else has got a problem. Next thing you know, the manager is making out with probably someone downstairs in the car park.
2: It's complex, isn't it?
3: Mm.
2: 9292 is the text number, and we want to hear from you on 0800 80 1080. It's 18 to 4.
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0: Dave Stewart Eurythmics featuring Vanessa Amorosi, ABC, Big Runger, Pseudo Echo, Hello Sailor, Good Shirt and Whitechapel Jack. 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
1: The issues that affect you and a bit of fun along the way. Matt Heath and Tyler Adams Afternoons. Newstalk ZB.
2: It is a quarter to four, so what makes a great manager or a bad manager? On the back of an opinion piece that says managers are having to deal with too much personal stuff from their employees and there needs to be a balance, this texter says. Guys, the title manager is very broad and does require differing skill sets. A lot of the time in our organisation, we understood that there were some people suited for people leadership and some people that were really technical specialists. So we created a branch in that leadership pathway where if you were technically skilled, you could provide technical leadership over work and projects and teams. However, staff did not have to report directly to you. Seemed to work pretty well in our organisation, but there is certainly an overlap with personal and work boundaries.
3: Yeah, so on that topic, instant dismissal if she's a direct report. If not direct, then it needs to be raised with HR to protect the company and the employee. Simple rule, don't make love to the crew. Is that better than...
2: Diplomatically said.
3: Was that better?
2: I think you could say that one.
3: Sack her, then do the deed. That doesn't seem very morally right.
2: Right.
3: Or leave and do the deed. And then sow the seed.
2: There's some great rhyming at the end of that text. I mean,

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1: Depend upon a manager being empathetic towards you if they even have the experience. And when you consider things such as VAR, which has been spoken about, like divorce, which does have a very much of a toll, as we know, and I know myself personally, to that of money, to that of worksite stress, bullying, one of those ones which is often comes up in the workplace. And as already mentioned, the HR person is usually the one that looks after the company, not the individual. Look, there are so many variables. All I can say and my advice would be, within a workplace, you get a feeling as to whether you have got a manager that you can approach. I mean, you talk amongst yourselves, that's human nature. And if you find you've got a manager who is really just doesn't want to know, then maybe that's not the person you go to. Maybe you have to seek another avenue towards possibly reporting your problem or letting the business know that you are having difficulties. And sometimes it may be wise to seek some counsel outside. You know, yeah, maybe have to pay this for a counsellor to give you some forward or some help to work forward as to what they might suggest, because they have experience in this. I don't say everybody should go and get a counsellor, but sometimes tread a bit easier rather than just walk straight in and unload.
2: Yeah, but and in that circumstance, Michael, isn't it on the employee, if they're dealing with those issues, to take that upon themselves to, you know, if it needs to be a counsellor situation or if they're having money problems, is that something you should be bringing to the likes of HR?
1: See, HR's vary. And sometimes it's a hard one to navigate as to what is the best approach to HR. But usually, again, in your workplace, you get to find out what your HR is like. Mm. If you ask or talk maybe to your workmates who have had situations where they've gone to HR, they might advise you against going to HR.
2: Why is that?
1: Because of the fact they don't have the empathy or not wanting to be able to provide any outcome that might assist.
2: Mm-hmm. Michael, thank you very much for your call.
3: This text says, acceptable empathy in an active management course gets me by as a manager. Acceptable empathy sounds terrible. Adaptable empathy in an active management course gets me by as a manager.
2: Yes. And this one says, g'day guys. My manager told me that he would never kick my ass for making the wrong decision, but would kick my ass for making no decision. This gave me confidence. I eventually took his job by helping him move up in the company. That's from Steve. I'm glad he moved up in the company rather than he just took his job.
3: Mm. He took his job because he went to HR and said, this guy's threatening to kick my ass. Welcome to the show, Mark.
4: Yeah, g'day, guys. I've just sort of caught a little bit of this. So, but in the last 20 minutes or so, I've only heard one person mention leadership. So what I'd like to offer in terms of, you know, from my experience, what makes a good manager is a start point is the trinity. All right, so if you think of a triangle with three points, triangle's the most solid, stable, strong shape in nature. Mm-hmm. So one is leadership, one is management, one is, you know, exercising your line of authority. All right, so leadership is about people, management is about everything else that doesn't breathe or bleed. And so what you have is very different skills and knowledge and mindsets for each of those, but they've got to work in harmony. You know, and management is not leadership. Leadership is not management. We know people who can manage processes and resources really well, but are a social hand grenade. And, you know, people would walk, they'd walk into the room and people would bomb burst out of there. And similarly, you might have people who are really, really nice, but couldn't manage a party in a brewery. Mm. So, you know, and in terms of the extent of leadership, I mean, you know, you have a responsibility when you take on those manager roles, which is just a title, not to infer that management's the only task.

0: us, they do. But you have a responsibility to your people, because history has shown us time and time again that under a lot of strain and very little resource, if you lead your people well, most things get done and take care of themselves.
1: Yeah.
0: So you don't end up chasing your tail.
1: Nicely said, Mark. Yeah, thank you very much. Very nicely said.
2: Mm. Speaking of nicely said, what do you think about this? Is a manager of the Scranton branch of Dunder Mifflin.
1: Yep.
2: Michael Scott, this is what he had to say about management.
3: I'm friends with everybody in this office. We're all best friends. I love everybody here. But sometimes your best friends start coming into work late and start having dentist appointments that aren't dentist appointments, and that is when it's nice to let them know that you could beat them up.
1: Great advice from Michael Scott. All right, back very shortly. It is 4:07.
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2: Final text on this. Everyone's saying all places have EAP counselling. That's not true. Most don't. Most workplaces in New Zealand are very small and too small for that. Because a lot of people are saying EAP counselling services are provided to employees for free in most workplaces.
1: Can be very expensive, the EAP counselling. You're quite right, not every place has it.
2: Okay, that's the end of the show. Thank you so much for listening. Thanks for all your calls and texts. Heather Duplessy-Allen is up next, and after 4 p.m. she'll be talking to Auckland Business Chamber CEO Simon Bridges about whether a new department store will revitalise Queen Street. But right now, Tyler, my good friend, why am I playing the second single from Coldplay's 2005 album, Q and Y?
1: Is this called Sparks? No, it's not called Sparks, is it? It is called Sparks. Oh, God, I don't know. I never should have laughed when I saw your other song come through on the chat.
2: Time's up. It's not called Sparks. It's called Fix You.
1: Oh.
2: And we were talking about management on whether or not it's their job to fix people emotionally in workplaces.
1: All right. Getting the title right would have helped a lot.
2: All right. You seem busy. We'll let you go. Bless, bless, bless. I'm Matt Heath. That's Tyler Adams. And we'll be back live on your radio tomorrow afternoon. Until then, give them a taste of Kiwi. All right, then.

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2: 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Even though I don't. That's my kind of Woolies.
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10: It's 4 o'clock. I'm Raylene Ramsey. The construction and services sectors are catching up after dragging the chain on labour market recovery. Seasonally adjusted, the number of filled jobs lifted 0.2% from July to August. Annual growth was the strongest since April of 2024 at 0.9%. ASB senior economist Mark Smith says growth stronger in construction and services after recent weakness.
11: We are seeing the pickup in employment continuing now, and encouragingly as well, it's becoming more generalised across sectors, which is a really encouraging thing going forward.
10: Labour leader Chris Hipkins says National seems to forget it cut funding for hundreds of thousands of future students. Labour's promising anyone who's finished studying and missed out on fees-free will be eligible to have 10% of their loan forgiven. National's criticised the policy, saying tradies, farmers, truck drivers would be footing the bill, so lawyers and other high earners benefit from another handout. Hipkins says National have taken the fees-free scheme away from future university students.
12: I'm not willing to do that, so I'm giving those future students something to look forward to.
10: The cost of products haven't gone up evenly as the cost of living spiralled upwards. Westpac economists have been tracking price changes over the past 10 years. Business reporter Michael Sergel runs through their findings.
13: While overall prices have risen 38%, butter's up 157%, diesel's up 141%, and white bread's up 120%. The price of fish and chips, cheese, mince, burgers, meat pies, council rates and building costs have all been shooting up too. Chicken breasts have barely changed in price, increasing just 2%.
10: A prominent Māori leader says New Zealand First plan to axe the Waitangi Tribunal won't solve anything. NZ First joined ACT's call for abolishing the treaty watchdog and would replace it with a commission to finalise pre-2008 treaty claims, then disband it. Urban Māori Authority Chair Lady Tureti Moxon says it's not about completing settlements, but about the Crown's continued treaty breaches with devastating consequences for Māori.
14: They haven't spoken with them. They haven't worked out together, co-designed what is the best thing going forward. What has happened is that it's been a one-way street.
10: Nelson Airport's calling its latest financial result robust, despite a challenging year for aviation and the wider economy. It's made a $2.4 million net profit after tax in the year to June. Jamie Cunningham has more.
15: A $1.5 million dividend's going to Infrastructure Holdings Limited, owned by the region's two councils. More than 800,000 passengers traversed the airport during the year. Chief Executive Brendan Cook says work's gone into disciplined cost control and building non-aeronautical revenue.
10: A stranded seal struggling to cross a busy Wellington highway hitched a lift to safety with police yesterday. Officers were alerted by multiple people about 1 o'clock. A seal was trying to cross Hutt Road to get back to the water. With dock guidance, officers picked it up and drove it to a safe place for release. Wellington police say when they joined up, they were told to be ready for anything, and this shows that's true.
16: And to News Talk ZB Sports, good afternoon. New details have emerged about Nathan Cleary's broken leg in Penrith's NRL preliminary final loss to Newcastle. The Sydney Morning Herald reports Panthers sources with a knowledge of the injury have described it as the worst leg break they've seen. It's also emerged there were fears the double fracture was so bad that there was concern over blood supply initially, while the halfback risked major complications if he didn't have emergency surgery. Knights hooker Phoenix Crossland has been referred straight to the judiciary for the hip drop tackle. NRL coverage with Pit Stop. Get a free warrant of fitness check with every easy service. Anton Segner's decision to sign with New Zealand Rugby, the Blues and Auckland until the end of 2031 was an easy one. He's become the first player signed on beyond the 2031 World Cup, with the next two global showpieces and a 2029 Lions tour in his sights. Segner says it's all come together for him this year after making his test debut.
17: Pretty much a no-brainer. The way this year has played out has obviously played a huge role in my decision-making and also the opportunities that I was presented with, but pretty easy decision as there's nowhere else that I'd rather be playing my rugby than here in New Zealand, and more specifically here in Auckland.
16: International rugby coverage with Access Solutions, elevating you and your business to a higher level. A focus on keeping key players fit and fresh ahead of next year's Netball World Cup. The Silver Ferns coach Dame Nolan Taldua, two 14-player squads have been named for next month's Constellation Cup against Australia and a November series against the New Zealand men. Kate and Georgia Heffernan and Mila Rialu-Buchanan all only feature in the group to face the Diamonds. The wait to repeat 1998 goes on for the internationals at golf's President's Cup. The US have prevailed 17-13 after a final day singles comeback in Chicago, winning 9 of the 12 singles ties. I'm Elliot Smith. That's News Talk ZB News and Sport with my food bag. One less thing to think about. Dinner's sorted. It's 4:05. Heather Duplessis Allen is next.
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18: 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Starting on Brougham, traffic is moderate heavy patches both ways between Barrington and Waltham. Ferry Road is heavy eastbound from Moorhouse to Aldwyns. Rickerton Road, also heavy eastbound between Yaldhurst and Islam. On Papanui Road, it gets busy both ways between Rigby Street and Innes. Main North Road is moderate heavy northbound from Langdon's to Northcote. Whatever you drive, ride or tow, power it with Century Batteries, New Zealand's trusted battery. Time saver traffic.
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19: Weather Watch 24/7. The Met Service forecast for Christchurch for the rest of today. Partly cloudy with the chance of a shower until this evening. Westerly breezes dropping down to a low of 3 degrees tonight. Tomorrow fine with westerlies turning a lighter easterly for a time in the afternoon and evening. Tomorrow's high 17 degrees, a low of 6 tomorrow night. Wednesday cloud clearing and becoming fine early morning. Northeasterlies for a time in the afternoon and evening. Wednesday's high 15. Thursday fine, light winds and high of 20. And Friday fine, but becoming cloudy in the evening with light winds and a high of 23.
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20: Afternoon, welcome to the show. Coming up today, National has promised again to balance the books. Promise they'll do it this time, though. We're going to have a chat to Simeon Brown, the campaign chair, after five. John Key on why he thinks the strategic voting thing on the centre-right is not a good idea. And Thapaya Selby Rickett is back in the Ferns after 3 years, so we'll have a chat to her.
21: Heather Duplessy-Allen.
20: I'll tell you what, it's become very clear to me in the last 8 days that the Nats are really worried about this plan that some on the right have to vote strategically to create an overhang. Now, if you haven't followed this, it's kind of in the weeds of politics, and it's a bit hard to follow, but basically what's happened is that there are some people on the right, like Don Brash and others, but Don Brash prominently at the start. These people have been pushing for voters on the centre-right to give one of their votes to the National Party, but split it. Give one vote to the National Party and then the other vote to either ACT or New Zealand First. And specifically what they want to have happen is the electorate vote goes to the National Party and the party vote goes to New Zealand First or ACT. And what that would do, if it worked, is that it could end up with National having more electorates than it should have under the party vote and thereby create an overhang. So basically, if National came in at 30%, it would be entitled to 36 seats. But if it ended up winning 40 electorates, it would then create an overhang because it's got four too many electorates. It would create an overhang in Parliament of four seats. So Parliament would go from 120 seats to 124 seats. And because the centre-right has created this overhang, it actually helps them numerically to win the election. Now, this idea is catching on to the extent that I'm told that Harry Mowbray, who's the dad of Nick Mowbray from the Zuru Toys business, held a meeting 3 weekends ago, I think maybe at his house, and told people who'd come to the meeting about it. And the Nats are worried, I can tell, because I have now been to two private events in the last 2 weekends where one minister has just piped up and said, hey, by the way, I heard this is happening, don't do it. And one other person who's aligned with the Nats has also piped up and said, hey, don't do it. And then, of course, you had the campaign launch yesterday for the National Party where both Chris Luxon and John Key said, hey, don't do it. Now, you only spend that much time talking about a thing that you don't want to have happen if you really believe it is going to happen. And they should be worried in the Nats. Because if it happens, it will possibly, yep, return a centre-right government, which is what they want, but it will lose them list MPs. Jerry Brownlee, Paul Goldsmith, Chris Bishop, Nicola Willis, these people are not going to win the seats that they're standing in, right? If they're even standing in seats. Losing Bishop especially would be devastating because he is one of their most intelligent, hardworking young ministers who they need to retain in the party for future parliaments. Losing Nicola Willis would look terrible because she is their finance minister. Now, personally, I'm completely apathetic as to whether voters do this or not. I am frankly used to MMP being gamed in any number of ways, and this just looks like gaming and I'm used to it. But I am more fascinated really by which of these two things centre-right voters value more. Do they value the National Party's list MPs or do they value the return of a centre-right government?
21: Heather Duplessy-Allen.
20: John Key, we're trying to get hold of Harry Mowbray, by the way, but he doesn't want to talk about this publicly by the looks of things, so, or at least not too much. He's talked to other people publicly. If he wants to get in touch with us, get in touch with us, Harry. In the meantime, John Key's going to do it with us at 5:30 and talk against it. Now, 9292, let me know what you think. Let's talk about Faraday's, though. Auckland's newest department store, Faraday's, officially opened its doors on Queen Street on Saturday. If you are heading there to shop, there are more than 220 brands across 9 categories, including fashion, beauty and food. Faraday's brings fresh French fashion houses Maison Marzella. Heard of that? No, me neither. And Jacques Mousse. Heard of that? No, me neither. To New Zealand for the first time. And of course, there's Skims from Kim Kardashian, which we've all heard about. Auckland Business Chamber CEO Simon Bridges was at the opening and is with us now. Hi, Simon.
22: Hey, Heather, we all need some Skims.
20: Yeah, no, we do. Yeah, you'd look good in Skims, actually. Have you heard of those two other things, Jacques Mousse?
22: Well, you know that I haven't, but you'll also know that my wife and family, sadly, from my bank balance have.
20: Oh,
22: and,
20: did you let them loose?
22: No, we came out of it unscathed, but I don't know. We'll see how the next week or so goes. It's incredibly exciting. Look, amazing, and to your point, international brands I haven't heard of, but as I say, others in the know have. Homeware, food and drink. There's even a little sort of LP vinyl store that you could go into that was very cool. Vintage Euro watches. It was amazing.
20: Did you like the staircase?
22: The staircase is remarkable, and I think what that shows is really a couple of things. Firstly, no expense has been spared here, right? I mean, it's probably, is the word gauche crass for me to say how much, but it's a lot of money, right? And if you were just doing this to do a quick fit out and to make some quick cash, you wouldn't have done that staircase. I think, you know, it shows real vision and nuts, frankly, from the Von Dadelsons and the likes of Andrew Crooksina, who, you know, presumably put the money in and done this sort of better, bigger than we needed. I mean, my view is it kind of probably will work because we haven't got a Smith & Coeys. I think if that was still there, that would be problematic having two of these. We no longer have DFS. If it doesn't work, though, I'd kind of say Aucklanders don't deserve it because it makes us, it's a bit like the CRL. It makes us feel international. We feel like a proper international city with a department store here that wouldn't be out of place in Paris or Shanghai or somewhere like that.
20: Now, I mean, you know better than anybody that Auckland has been through a tough time. While the rural parts of the country are doing really well off the commodity prices, exactly. the city centres, including Auckland, has had it tough. Is the CRL and something like Faraday's, is that going to change the vibe enough to actually have a perceptible change in what people are spending their money on and just spending it?
22: I think we hope so. I mean, your points are the right ones, right? I mean, it's highly variable. It's the word I always use because I don't want to be negative. I don't want to be depressing. But I think we also have to be a bit realistic here. You know, if you're in Christchurch, you know it feels real good. I do think it has these sort of, if you want to call them symbols, they're much more than that. But the NZICC, the CRL at a smaller level, but still really exciting, very cool, definitely worth checking out Faraday's. I think they're symbols that show the change. And I think, again, throughout Auckland CBD, look, it'll be variable. But if you're downtown, if you're lower Queen Street, you've got Cartier there now, you've got Faraday's on the other side, you've got a heap of other exciting stores, yeah, it feels a bit special.
20: Okay, now I don't know. I mean, I know you don't love getting into politics anymore, so you can just go, nah, if you don't want to go there. Strategic voting, good idea, bad idea?
22: You know, I think being incredibly objective, the two things that I sort of look at this election, because, you know, I think we can all say it's going to be close, that have the capacity to make election night a real nail-biter for the various sides. One is the Opportunities Party. You know, I think objectively they will get there. I just think that's the way that it goes and where they're at in the polls right now. And then the other one is the one that you're talking about. I know you're going to have St John on and maybe even Harry Mowbray, who, you know, has been talking about this stuff from way back since I was leader of the National Party. And, you know, I think in the end, you know, I'm not going to say what I think will happen, but I do think what's true is someone or a party has to win those electorate seats. And what you've got with National at, let's say, I don't know, let's say 30%, and Labour at, I don't know, what is it, 26, 27%, maybe that's generous to both of them. They may not be strong party votes, but on those numbers, National's a bit stronger. They do sweep up quite a few electorate seats, and that creates the problem of overhang. Of course, the other party in on this is Te Pāti Māori, and in a very close election, were they to win, what have they got at the moment? I'm not close to it, but, you know, if they win to two or three more electorate seats, Māori seats, that has the capacity to make the difference in a tight election, just as the overhang from a National Party, strong electorate showing, but less strong party vote would.
20: Doesn't sound like you hate it. Simon, thanks very much, mate. Go well with your bank balance. It's Simon Bridges, Auckland Business Chamber CEO. Listen, Australian cricket. Huge fallout in Australian cricket over the plan to privatise the Big Bash League by selling the clubs. The chair of Cricket Australia is a chap called Mike Baird. He's just quit. The reason he's quit is because he supports the ability of the states to sell their Big Bash League clubs without unanimous support. His home state, New South Wales, doesn't, though. So he's out of step with them, so he's had to quit, basically. But the other states do. So, for example, Cricket Victoria really wants to sell the Melbourne Renegades by the end of this year and completely sell it off, like 100% gone, bye-bye. So keep an eye on that, because this is the same kind of debate that we're having, right? Privatising cricket with the NZ20, privatising the netball with the Mowbray plan, privatising Australian cricket as well with the BBL. So it's all the same stuff playing out across the Tasman. 16 past four.
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20: Well, I'm pleased to tell you that worked. Harry Mowbray called in, and Harry Mowbray is now booked for 5:30. Now producer Anse has to call John Key and tell him we don't. When was the last time anyone called John Key and said, yeah, can we cancel our appointment with you? Like, we'll be the first ones in years. And so apologies to John Key immediately. 19 past four.
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20: Jason Pine, Sports Talk host, is with us. Hello, Piney.
28: Hello, Heather.
20: All right, what are you expecting with the All Black squad?
28: Well, 34 are named, and this compares to the 44 who went on rugby's greatest rivalry. So, obviously, some trimming to be done. A few players are injured, the likes of Adi Savia, Luke Jacobson, Billy Proctor, Caleb Clark, a couple of others. Big question for me, Heather, is can you fit Beauden Barrett into a 34-man All Black squad now that you have Ruben Love, Richie Moonga, and Damien McKenzie? Mm. Can you fit Beauden Barrett into that 34? And I'm not sure that you can. Damien McKenzie is played mainly at fullback, obviously, but he'll be probably named as a first five. But it's only for two test matches. So do you... I don't know. I just don't see where Beauden Barrett fits into this whole thing. I know he's extremely valuable around the camp, but in a squad of that size, I don't know whether there's a place for him. The other Barrett, of course, in question is Scott Barrett, who made his return to the rugby field yesterday after 10 months away. Did he show enough yesterday to suggest that Dave Rennie might go to Scott Barrett? And if he does, then who drops out from the locks that went to South Africa? So, yeah, a couple of Barretts, I think, will be talking points tomorrow.
20: Well, by the way, how do you think the All Blacks felt when they watched the Springboks v the Wallabies and saw that play out?
28: I don't know. I think you look at the South African team and you say, well, actually, that's not the same team that played in Baltimore. But even so, it doesn't. We've been talking about South Africa's depth for ages. Doesn't matter who they put out. They're still formidable. I thought the fact that at one point Australia had 11 on the field against 15 was just comical, wasn't it? Good on them. Good on them. Will they win the Bledisloe? I was going to say, will they win the Bledisloe Cup? I don't think so, but good on them. Good on them.
20: On that subject, how do you think the Warriors felt when they were watching the Knights v the Panthers and watched that play out? And were they thinking, geez, we could have done that?
28: Honestly, I just think more and more you watch this final series, the more you think this is a missed opportunity for the Warriors. Mm. You know, they had a great chance if they'd managed to either beat the Dolphins or the Newcastle Knights a week ago. And all of a sudden, the Knights, who finished seventh, let's not forget that, either they were outside the top six, this Newcastle Knights side, and all of a sudden they're in the grand final, for goodness sake. So, yeah, probably a lost opportunity for the Warriors on that
20: now,
28: one.
20: Also, what happened with the golf, with the President's Cup?
28: So the internationals went into the singles this morning, 12 singles matches, only needing to win five of those to claim the President's Cup for the first time in ages. Unfortunately, the Americans were just too good, came over the top of them and ended up winning almost all of the singles matches and winning the President's Cup. The worst bit of this is their crowds. They are insufferable, Heather. They are, the American golf crowds are different.
20: Rude?
28: Different. Oh, when Ryan Foxline went up to hit it over the water and, you know, onto the green, you know how they sometimes say, get in the hole. Though someone yelled out, get in the water.
20: Oh. That's not okay. That's not
28: calm
20: okay.
28: Calm down. Jeez. Calm down.
20: They'd be banned from a lot of good golfing clubs. Thank you very much, Piney. Appreciate it. Jason Pine, Sports Talk host. Wouldn't be allowed at Haratonga talking like that, would you? How good is this that Tapia Selby-Rickett is back? So Tapia Selby-Rickett stood down from the Silver Ferns after 2023 and was like, I'm not available for, and we don't really know why. I mean, it could just be that she wanted to do something fun with her life. We'll talk to her after 5 o'clock, find out. Anyway, come around to 2026, she's like, I'm available again. So she stuck her hands up. So when we talk to her, what I'd be interested in knowing from her is whether it feels different. When you do it the first time around, does it become a grind? You take a break and then you really appreciate it because you've had a bit of time. Anyway, as I say, she's with us 5:15. It's 4:23.
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18: Expect delays around Brougham Street. Starting on Brougham, it's moderate heavy patches both ways between Barrington Street and Waltham. Rickerton Road, heavy patches both ways between Yaldhurst and Islam. Then it's moderate heavy patches between Clyde and Deans. On Johns Road, it's moderate heavy both ways between Harewood and Sawyer's Arms. Moderate heavy run northbound on Main North Road from Harewood to QE2 Drive. Water upgrades are starting early October around Brougham Street, including Antigua and Selwyn intersections.
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20: Heather, this election is way too close to call. If you're serious about wanting the return of a centre-right government, which in my opinion is more important than Chris Bishop or Goldie getting back in, then there's only one way to vote, which is Nat's candidate and party vote Act on New Zealand First. I'll tell you what. I reckon if this is what people are going to do on the centre-right, then I think that Paul Goldsmith is going to have to run in his electorate for the first time in ever. Because, of course, as you know, Paul Goldsmith just stands there like a mascot, doesn't he, for the National Party. He's like one of those blow-up dolls that you have at the, you know, the wavy arms and stuff at the car yards. Doesn't actually do anything. This time, if he wants to make it back in, he's going to have to campaign and try to win that seat off David Seymour. And I don't know what Chris Bishop is going to do in Hutt South, because it looks like Ginny's going to win it at this rate, but he may have to go in there and be like, vote me in so I have another chance. Anyway, we'll see how they go with that. See, Trevor Mallard, and as I said, Harry Mowbray's with us after 5:30. See, Trevor Mallard made himself useful over the weekend. If you haven't caught Trevor Mallard making himself useful, via Carl Mukaraka, I'll run you through that just after the news, which is coming up shortly. But we've got the MTVs on at the moment. This is the VMAs. So Taylor Swift and Madonna are the ones who are basically the biggest winners of the night. And I'll give you the details. But Video of the Year went to Taylor Swift for The Fate of Ophelia. Artist of the Year went to Madonna, who apparently got up and said, "It is Mother," which is kind of appropriate, actually. And Song of the Year went to BTS for this one, Swim. Oliver Peterson, Australia correspondent with us shortly. News Talk ZB.

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9: 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Getting the detail behind the headlines on Heather Duplessy Allen Drive with One New Zealand. 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
12: It's 4:30. I'm Raylene Ramsey. National says it'll send details of its supermarket policy to former leader Sir John Key, who's publicly expressed doubts. Key told The Post he's not sure the push to split up foodstuffs is the right solution. Deputy National Leader Nicola Willis has played down the comment, saying she doesn't reckon Key's read the cost-benefit analysis. Leader Chris Luxon says structural change is needed.
13: Nicola has done an exceptionally good job of actually synthesising all the analysis, putting external reviewers on it, putting international reviewers on it, and we've all come to the conclusion that the pathway forward has been a separation.
12: ACT's leader says voters can make up their own minds as National warns against strategic voting. Chris Luxon and John Key employed voters at yesterday's party campaign launch to simply party vote National and ignore calls to strategise. Luxon says there's no need to be clever, but Seymour says no party owns any votes.
14: It's important to respect that both votes belong to the voter. And I would say use your party vote to reflect your values.
12: MB says it's working on new homes overheating, but there won't be a quick fix. Officials from the Ministry for Business, Innovation and Employment say they're working on the issue, but changes will require more technical work and sector consultation. It says the next update to the building codes scheduled for 2028, and the issue will be slotted into the review cycle as early as possible. In the meantime, the ministry is developing guidance for people living in hot homes. In sport, new details have emerged about Nathan Cleary's broken leg in Penrith's NRL preliminary final loss to Newcastle. The Sydney Morning Herald reports club sources have described it as the worst leg break they've seen. 14 All Blacks will be released to their provinces for the final round of the NPC's regular season this weekend, including Bowden Barrett for Taranaki. That is Newstalk ZB News and Sport with One New Zealand, awarded New Zealand's best mobile network. It's 4:32. Heather Duplessy-Allen is next.
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8: 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Starting on Brougham Street, traffic is moderate heavy patches both ways between Barrington and Waltham. Over to Riccarton, it's heavy patches both ways from Yaldhurst to Islam, then moderate heavy patches between Clyde and Deans. On Johns Road, there's a heavy patch both ways between Harewood and Sawyer's Arms. Main North Road is moderate heavy northbound between Harewood and QE2 Drive. Listen to all your favorite podcasts for free. 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
22: You know how I feel about Bruno. I'm like, he exists. I don't need to see him. But other people do. He just won the best R&B for this song. I just might. At the MTV VMAs. Best Hip Hop went to Cardi B featuring Kehlani for Safe. 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Plenty of cool things for the cool kids there. Okay, this is what Trevor Mallard did. So, because we were trying to figure out what it is that Trevor Mallard's actually involved, like what's his role in the campaign, and he would only tell us he's floating. But so far we know that he is there to kind of fix Chippy's shirt and tuck it in for him when he's on video. But the other thing he's doing is like part-time bodyguarding. So when they were at the Otara markets over the weekend on Saturday morning, Carl Mokaraka appeared. Now, if you don't know Carl Mokaraka, you need to know Carl Mokaraka, because he has made a nuisance of himself in a very lovely way during previous campaigns. He was the chap who popped up over the top of the fence, remember, and just started chatting to Chris Luxon in the middle of one of his press conferences. He popped up at somebody else's, like, convention centre meeting. Was it the ACT party? I don't know. Anyway, so he pops up. So Chippy's walking down the road at the Otara markets, and up pops Carl, and he's carrying a Vision New Zealand sign, and he gets up to Chippy to ask him the burning question. Chippy, what is a woman? I mean, let it go. It's a long time. It's a long time. We cleared that up already, mate. Move on. But anyway, up comes Trevor through the middle, limping up fast. He limps fast like a fast pirate. And he inserts himself between Carl on one side and Chippy on the other side, but Carl's not going to have it. And as friendly as Carl is, he just bumps Trevor off. And Trevor shouts something like, oh, we don't do that. But he's already been bumped off and he can't limp it twice. He's already spent all his energy limping fast one time. So he's stuck back there. So it wasn't actually that useful as a bodyguard. But at least we try. At least he tried. And we now have a second thing that Trevor is doing in this campaign. I reckon by the end of the next 6 weeks, we'll have probably an idea of what he's doing there. Not at this stage. He's keeping that close to his chest, 23 away from 5.
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22: So five people have been arrested in connection with a foiled attack on an Air Force base in England. The base in question is being used by American bombers to launch strikes on Iran. Here's Trump.
0: They were looking to do big damage to our fort, and working with the British worked out great.
22: A former counter-terror boss in the UK says the attack could have been planned at Iran's behest.
1: The IRGC have been implanting people within the UK for some time. There are many sleeper cells. Now, whether those sleeper cells actually go and commit the acts of terror themselves or whether they just encourage others to do so, that's the kind of situation that we're in.
22: Over in the UK, protesters in Northern Ireland have formed a human wall to stop a Loyalist Orange Order march from going ahead. The Catholic protesters linked arms to stop the Protestant marches from being able to go through Catholic neighbourhoods. Ireland's First Minister and other members of Sinn Féin took part in the protest.
2: The message from this community and from all of Ireland, I believe, is we are not going back.
23: We will stand with this community every step of the way. They deserve delivery from sectarian harassment.
22: And finally, a snake in Texas seems to have developed a taste for golf balls. The reptile somehow managed to swallow three golf balls. Someone rushed the snake to the vet to try and get them out. The vet sedated the snake and was then able to gently squeeze all three golf balls up the snake's body and out of its mouth without doing any surgery.
24: International correspondence with NZI Insurance. Peace of mind for New Zealand business.
22: Ollie Peterson, ABC Perth Radio Drive presenters with us. Hello, Ollie.
25: G'day, Heather.
22: So is Albo going a bit hard on the Medicare?
25: Well, potentially. I know we had a little chat about this last week. This is about OpenAI allegedly gaining access to Medicare. Well, now there's a few questions being asked. Was this just a poorly secured government website that an AI agent found a way into, or was this an actual hack? Because there is still no evidence, don't forget, that personal Medicare records were accessed. So how much responsibility here really sits, Heather, with OpenAI, and how much sits with the government for having a system that could be accessed in this way? Now, there's also this transparency issue, because the Prime Minister said that OpenAI took about 3 months to notify the government, and that notification was just sent to a General Services Australia inbox. So it probably didn't even realise the magnitude of what it has now been accused of actually doing. Now, since then, more information has emerged about OpenAI agents' attempt to access other Australian government and public sector websites. And OpenAI actually says that dozens of third parties globally have been affected by rogue agent behaviour. So Australia's effectively becoming a case study in this question of what happens when AI agents can independently browse the internet, encounter these security barriers, and then they actively try different ways around them. So I don't know, Heather, what would you do? Call this an AI hack or a government security failure that AI happened to just expose?
22: Yeah, I'd go for the latter. I'd go for the latter because I feel like we are way too shrill about AI and assuming the worst the whole time at the moment because we don't understand it necessarily. Would you say that's fair?
25: Yeah, and I don't think we necessarily have the capability in a lot of these, you know, government websites or public accounts at the moment that are up to date. You think about how AI is changing every single minute of every single day. Well, so does the security of each of our individual documents need to be adhered to as well. They also need to be up to date, and that security needs to be, you know, ring fenced, for want of a better term, around all of those records.
22: Hey, now, what did you make of Mike Baird resigning as Cricket Australia's boss?
25: Shock at first, but then when you look at it, he was basically told by Cricket New South Wales, because he's a representative there of Cricket New South Wales on the Cricket Australia board, that they had lost, that he had lost their support. Now, this is all over the privatisation of the Big Bash. Of course, the former New South Wales Premier has been the chairman of Cricket Australia now for a little while. He's had to quit because Cricket New South Wales wasn't going to give him another three-year term as its nominee to the Cricket Australia board. This is all really ugly, Heather, and it's played out, you know, publicly for the last 12 months or so. David Boone becomes the interim chairman of Cricket Australia. Obviously, the Melbourne Renegades are going to try and be privatised by the end of the summer, but it's an opt-in model at the moment where I am in WA, the Perth Scorchers and the WA Cricket are keen to try and look at a privatisation model. But obviously, every state and every cricket association are on a different page here. So it's ugly. David Boone is not the answer long-term as the chair. It's an interim chair until they have another AGM in a month or two. But really ugly off-field for Cricket Australia, which is in a pretty dire predicament financially. A few governance issues. They've actually churned through a number of board members and chairmen in recent times. And it doesn't replicate, obviously, the success of the Australian cricket team on the field. So let's hope they all get their house in order and we can get onto some sort of page about what's the future about domestic 2020 cricket competition.
22: Now, there was a thing that happened at the AFL Grand Final. I'm just going to get Ants to play this. The Wharfie Bells. What are the Wharfie Bells? What's the Wharfie time?
25: So, Fremantle Dockers, my team, right, in the grand final, obviously won every home match of the year. We thought this is about to happen. They are ahead, Heather, with 4 minutes and 18 seconds to go. They lead by 17 points. Those bells ring, and that's sort of that cheer. That's the emotion for the crowd. Yep, we're going to do this. It's going to happen. We lost.
3: Oh, what happened?
25: But it actually backfired, and Brisbane Lions ended up kicking a couple of goals. They won the match. Genuinely, that many people drove across the country from Perth to Melbourne to watch the Dockers win. Imagine that drive back, knowing that you've lost. Gutted. Like, it would just be hell, wouldn't it?
3: Yeah.
25: You'd be gutted.
3: Yeah. Well, you wouldn't be hungover because there was nothing to celebrate. So that's something.
25: That's true.
3: Yeah.
25: I don't think those bells are ever going to ring again.
3: No, it's cancel
25: done.
3: The bells.
25: It's finished.
3: Shame. Poor you. Now you know how we feel. Thanks, Ollie. Ollie Peterson, ABC Perth Radio Drive presenter. I'm talking about the Warriors, obviously still getting over that. 17 away from 5.
24: Heather Duplessy-Allen.
3: Listen, we have Simi and Brown on the show after 5 o'clock as the National Party's released its economic policy and its promise to deliver a surplus in the year to June 2029, which would be exciting if it wasn't for the fact that the National Party made that promise in 2023 about getting a surplus in 2026, and here we sit without a surplus. So, you know, fool me twice, et cetera, et cetera. Barry Soap is with us on that shortly as well. Do you remember I was telling you on Friday it's been alleged that Sir Ranulph Fiennes, who is the adventurer in the UK, has been isolated by his younger wife, who's put him in care homes under a false name? The latest is just out today on The Telegraph in the UK that the King, as in King Charles, has tried to check up on his mate Sir Ranulph. Just, how you going? I read about you in the papers and your wife's being a bit of a cow. Not allowed. Blocked by the wife. It's being reported that the King's equerry got the wife's number. So called around, got the wife's number, called her up, and she said, nah, King's not allowed to talk to my husband. I don't think this is a good strategy from her. Just FYI. I feel like people are going to hate her for this. What do you think? 16 away from 5.
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3: Just a reminder, Harry Mowbray's called in and said he can do half past five and he'll talk us through the strategic voting idea from his point of view. 13 away from five now, and Barry Soap is with us. Hello, Barry.
33: Good afternoon, Heather.
3: So everybody I've read has said that the Labour Party campaign launch was better than the National Party campaign.
33: Oh, that's the left-wing media. You know
3: that's
33: it.
3: That's right, Barry.
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1: But Labour's, he said, seemed to be a convention of expletives, which he was absolutely astonished at.
2: Do you think Mallard told Chippy to swear?
1: Well, you know, he is known for...
2: Because Chippy's not known for swearing.
1: No, he's not.
2: Is known for being a bit aggro.
1: Yes, he is.
2: So maybe
1: there was a bit of advice going on behind the scenes there.
2: Okay, now out on the trail today?
1: Yeah, well, National was here in Auckland, which is where the election will be won or lost. They both had their campaign launches, of course, here. Nicola Willis was standing right alongside Chris Luxon when they addressed the media this afternoon. Willis mentioned tomorrow's opening of the books, known as Prefu, and says the numbers won't help Labor in its promises.
3: So there's nothing in Prefu that will let them out of jail, because the reality is this. Either they want to put that hidden bill on the nation's credit card and drive us further into debt, or they want to tax you more. They just haven't told you how yet.
1: So, Prefu, well, that's a big day tomorrow. That's everybody's going to be looking at that. Hipkin saying the 9 new taxes from Labor was bull dust, as Winston Peters would say. Luxon was sticking by the claim and appeared to forgive Hipkins for his colourful language.
4: Campaigns are tough, and, you know, leaders are put under huge amounts of stress, and they can get, you know, angry. And I guess if he hangs around with Trevor Mallard, this is his new campaign director, I guess that could be happening. But, you know, that's for him to carry himself in the way that he wishes to carry himself. For me, I'm making the case to the New Zealand people that this election is about a choice between two very different views on how to take this country forward. And as I said, you know, a radical four-party coalition with 6 leaders and 9 new taxes versus no new taxes and a long-term economic growth plan is the difference here.
1: Yeah, well, and of course you hit the nail on the head there. Trevor Mallard may have had a role in that. But look, John Keyes raised questions about National and their supermarket policy of splitting up foodstuff. But Luxon says everyone seems to be of the same mind that something has to be done.
4: There's broadening political consensus that something structural needs to happen in this sector. We have done the analysis, we have done the work, and I just would say take a step back and look at actually the global dynamics in the New Zealand marketplace relative to other 5 million people countries on earth. I'm thinking of several. They have 3, 4, 5 operators in many other 5 million people countries as well.
1: So even though it's drawn a lot of criticism from within the National Party and without, they're obviously going to stick by it because they've got no choice now. The Labour leader, he was out and about in Christchurch today and was asked to defend his 10% student loan write-down, providing, of course, they haven't benefited from Labour's fees-free policy.
5: We recognise that for those who have benefited from fees-free, we have already invested significantly in them. The National Party have taken that away from a whole lot of other students, and so the targeting the student loan write-down to exclude those who benefited from fees-free is a fairer outcome.
1: So there you go. And Hipkins had a comment on Peters raising objections about his bad language, calling the repeated 9 new tax claims bull. Hipkin says it was a bit like the pot calling the kettle black.
5: Though. Winston Peters really needs to decide what his standards are. I mean, he's got a potty mouth himself.
1: Yeah, well, I don't think he's got quite that potty mouth. But look, the rising price of fuel was something that the Labour leader, like all of us, could see as we drive around our cities today. And he made a point of pointing the finger at the government for making matters worse.
5: This government have been completely blind to the effect that the rise in the cost of fuel is having for New Zealand households, for New Zealand businesses. Kiwis are really feeling the pain from higher fuel prices. This government wants to hike up the price of petrol by another 25 cents a litre if they're re-elected. We cannot afford 3 more years of this government.
1: So you can't stand 3 more years of this government. That's a common theme. But watch out tomorrow. That's the big one, the Prefu.
2: Yeah, I'm going to talk about that in a second. I'll get us through what's going on tomorrow. Barry, thanks very much. Appreciate it. Barry Soper, Senior Political Correspondent, 7 away from 5.
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0: For under $6,000, think Carpet Mill. Starting on the Southern Motorway, it's moderate heavy city bound from Curlitz Road. Then on Brougham, you're going to hit heavy traffic westbound from Burlington Street to Sullivan Street. Eastbound is moderate heavy in patches between Barrington and Waltham. Brickerton Road, heavy both ways from Yaldhurst to Island. Then moderate heavy patches between Clyde and Deans. On John's Road, it's heavy both ways from Harewood to Sawyer's Arms. 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
10: Right, a bunch of things to get you across tonight. There is a TVNZ poll. I think somebody said to me that they're starting now like their weekly polls in the lead up to the election. So this will become, if that's the case, a regular fixture. We'll find out. So that's tonight at 6. And we've got Chris Bishop in for Nicola Willis. And Nicola Willis is on a plane at 6 o'clock. So Chris Bishop will talk to us after 6 o'clock in his capacity as Associate Finance. And we'll get his reaction to the poll. Big day tomorrow. Audrey Young in her politics newsletter has said tomorrow might be one of the most important days of the election campaign. At 10, we're going to have opportunity leader Kule Wong set out her party's bottom lines. Now, that's going to give it, why this is important is it's going to give us an indication as to the things they want to get done in the next 3 years and whether they can really work with a right-wing government or not. Because we know they can work with a left-wing government because they're a left-wing party. So that's at 10. Then at 1, Treasury's going to open the books for the pre-FOO, the pre-election fiscal update. And that's going to give us an idea of how much money we have and whether they think surplus is going to be struck in the next 3 years. And we've got Nicola Willis on the show tomorrow about that. This song, Choosing Paxis. Most, it's not, I shouldn't make fun of people from the country talking like that, sorry. Ella Langley, best country song at the MTV VMAs, Choosing Texas. Best alternative song was Olivia Rodrigo, The Cure. Best dance is Madonna, Confessions 2, the film. Best Latin is Bad Bunny with Nuevo. Actually, do you know what? And best K-pop is BTS. This is my thing. I'm going to do this over summer. I'm going to listen to heaps of Bad Bunny because people love Bad Bunny and I've never even heard this guy. I'm going to try. Simeon Brown is with us next.
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17: It's 5 o'clock. I'm Raylene Ramsey. A shinier job market outlook with growth ticking up. The number of filled jobs lifted a seasonally adjusted 0.2% from July to August and 0.9% from last year. Gaps between sectors are starting to close, with gains for industries like construction and retail after months of decline. ASB senior economist Mark Smith says this is encouraging.
18: The last 4 or 5 years have been pretty messy, to say the least, and I think there's a real desire on the part of firms and households to just get on with it.
17: National's leader and deputy are brushing off former leader Sir John Key's comments about this election's supermarket policy. Key told The Post he's not sure the national push to split up foodstuffs is the right solution. Leader Chris Luxon says there's a really high bar for such intervention, but their case has a really good evidence base. Deputy Leader Nicola Willis told reporters Key's a very busy man with important things to do, who may not have looked at every detail.
19: I don't reckon he's read the cost-benefit analysis yet, so I'll have to make sure I forward my old mate John a copy.
17: Labour leader Chris Hipkins says National seems to forget it cut funding for hundreds of thousands of future students. Labour's promising anyone who's finished studying and missed out on fees-free will be eligible for 10% of their loan being forgiven. National claims tradies, farmers and truck drivers would be footing the bill, so lawyers and other high earners benefit from another handout. New Zealand Initiative economist Eric Crampton supports National's view.
20: Take up an apprenticeship, go into trades, start building up your own business. That route is not particularly subsidised relative to tertiary study and the student loans that support it.
17: Hipkins says National's taken away the fees-free scheme for future university students, but Labour's not willing to do that. He says his party is giving future students something to look forward to. The US president now says he expects talks to resume with Iran this week. A day ago, Donald Trump called the country's proposal to reopen the Hormuz Strait to ships unacceptable. CNN correspondent Julia Benbrook says details are scarce.
21: Iran's foreign minister says that it did nothing more than that memorandum of understanding that both the United States and Iran agreed to back in June, but it was scrapped shortly thereafter.
17: The first sod's been turned for Hamilton's new 25 million litre Central City Reservoir. It's paid for by a $150 million grant from the Government Infrastructure Acceleration Fund and part of drinking and wastewater projects across the city. It'll replace storage now more than 100 years old that can't match the city's growth. City Councillor Maria Hota says it's a once-in-a-generation investment. Auckland's Chamber of Commerce head says no expense seems to have been spared on the city's newest CBD department store. Faraday's opened on Queen Street on Saturday. Its hundreds of fashion and beauty brands include Jacquemus and Maison Margiela. Simon Bridges told Heather Duplessis, Alan, it's an exciting offering.
0: So it's a bit like the CRL. It makes us feel international. We feel like a proper international city with a department store here that wouldn't be out of place in Paris or Shanghai.
1: And to News Talk ZB Sport, good afternoon. Anton Signer has become the first All Black to sign a complete deal through the next World Cup cycle. He signed on to 2031, taking in not only next year's event in Australia, but the following one in the United States. The German-born loose forward also plans to be back with Auckland's NPC team in training tomorrow after his ankle infection sustained in South Africa. Signer says playing in pinnacle events was front of mind.
22: The security that you get with signing a long-term deal like that, knowing that you can now just put all of the contract negotiations and stuff aside and purely focus on what I love doing, which is playing rugby.
1: Meanwhile, the Wallabies plan to continue utilising the wisdom of cricket great Justin Langer in pursuit of breaking their 24-year Bledisloe Cup drought next month. Captain Harry Wilson sat down with the former national coach and opening batsman ahead of last night's upset win over the Springboks.
23: The thing JL's really big on, you need a strong locker room and you got to have some standards, some cultural things you live by and you die by. And that's something which I think this group has been working on, and hopefully that can keep us with having some good wins.
1: International rugby coverage with Access Solutions, elevating you and your business to a higher level. Gruesome details have emerged over Nathan Cleary's ugly broken leg suffered in the Panthers' NRL preliminary final loss to Newcastle. The Sydney Morning Herald reports Panthers medics had to keep his leg straight as he was carted off the field, as they were worried about the risk of blood supply being cut off to his left foot. Back to the future for returning Silver Ferns veteran Depaia Selby-Rickett. The 34-year-old shooter set to don the black dress for the first time since 2023 in next month's Constellation Cup against Australia and a November series against the New Zealand men.
24: I feel like the new girl back at school. The environment has evolved so much since I was last in the team in 2023. Some of the younger players like Kate Heff and Grace Wicke, who were babies when I was last there, they've just grown so much. They're leaders in the environment and just super impressed.
1: I'm Elliot Smith. That's News Talk ZB News and Sport with my food bag. One less thing to think about. Dinner's sorted. It's 5 past 5. Heather Duplessis Allen is next.
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25: 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Starting on the Southern Motorway, traffic is moderate heavy citybound just after Curlitz. Then on Brougham Street, it's moderate heavy both ways between Barrington and Waltham. On Brickerton, it's moderate heavy patches both ways between Yaldhurst and Deans. John's Road is heavy both ways between Harewood and Sawyer's Arms. Anything we've missed, let us know on 0800 Jammed. 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Time saver traffic.
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26: Weather Watch 24/7. The Met Service forecast for Christchurch for the rest of today, partly cloudy with the chance of a shower until this evening. Westerly breezes dropping down to a low of 3 degrees tonight. Tomorrow fine with westerlies turning a lighter easterly for a time in the afternoon and evening. Tomorrow's high 17 degrees, a low of 6 tomorrow night. Wednesday cloud clearing and becoming fine early morning. Northeasterlies for a time in the afternoon and evening. Wednesday's high 15. Thursday fine, light winds and high 20. And Friday fine, but becoming cloudy in the evening with light winds and a high of 23.
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10: Good afternoon. National has unveiled its 11-page economic plan today. The party is promising to return to surplus by June 2029, introduce no new taxes and bring net core crown debt down to below 40% of GDP. And the National Party's campaign manager, Simeon Brown, is with us. Hi, Simeon.
27: Good afternoon, Heather. How are you?
10: I'm well, thank you. Now, why should we believe your surplus promise when you made exactly the same promise last election and then broke it?
27: Well, there's been very challenging economic conditions in the last few years, as you know, Heather, and there's been whether it's Trump's tariffs, the war in the Middle East, all of these things have put pressure on the New Zealand economy and on our books. We're now forecasting surplus in 28-29, and we intend to meet it.
10: There will be challenging times in the next 3 years, right?
27: Yeah, and that means we need to make sure that we stick to the plan, keep government expenditure under control, not lump the economy with a whole lot of new taxes, which could actually slow down our economic recovery. And that's why we've issued this economic plan, which is all about the economy, all about how we grow jobs and opportunities, because that's actually how you end up with a stronger economy, which can be more resilient in the turbulent times that we are seeing in the world today.
10: If there are challenging economic times in the next 3 years, which I would say there almost certainly will be, does that mean you will not achieve surplus again?
27: Well, I think what we're seeing is, in terms of our forecasts, and obviously Prefu will be released tomorrow, which will give a much clearer picture, I think, around the next couple of years. I think what we're seeing is our plan is working. We are seeing government expenditure much more under control, and that's a really key prerequisite to being able to achieve surplus. You know, when we came into government in 2023, government expenditure increased by, I think, 70 to 80%. Getting that under control takes time. We've now got that under control, and that's a really important prerequisite to be able to then forecast when we can reach surplus. So we're feeling really confident about our return
10: to
27: surplus.
10: You're not really answering my question. So it's an important question, Simeon, because as your finance minister spokesperson today said, you have to achieve surplus in order to start getting our debt down. And our debt
27: Correct.
10: Is leaving us exposed. We have to get it
27: Correct.
10: Down. We have
27: Correct.
10: To achieve surplus. So
27: yes.
10: even if
27: and we
10: have, yes, but will we achieve surplus? Will you make that your priority? Even if there are tough economic times, you will prioritize it because it's really important.
27: It is critically important, and I guess that's why we've released an economic plan, which is not just about our fiscals.
10: Do you see the problem is what's going to happen is you're not going to hit it in 29, and then you're going to go, oh, we had some tough times again.
27: No. We're very focused on achieving that. But as I said, the prerequisite to achieving that is having government expenditure under control. And as you saw under the previous lot, government expenditure grew at such extraordinary rates, and we've had to make tough choices in order to
10: Mate, you've hardly
27: get that
10: done
27: back
10: anything.
27: Under control
10: Come
27: so we
10: on.
27: Can predict hey, what's
10: many,
27: going to happen in the future.
10: How many public servants have you cut? You've had 3 years.
27: Well, you haven't seen the extraordinary increases that we've seen. And in this year's budget, we've put a pathway in place to get the public service down to the same size as a percentage of the population as it was in 2017, which is 1%
10: of the
27: size of the
10: population.
27: On your last
10: budget heading out the door. Okay, now when are you going to get the net crown? Because you've pledged to get the net crown, the core crown debt down to below 40%, but you haven't given us a date by which you want to achieve that. So what's the date?
27: Well, the prefill will be released tomorrow. That'll give a clearer indication around that pathway.
10: But will it give us a date? Because the problem is PREFU is just a prediction. This is your election promise. What is your promise?
27: Well, our promise is to reduce it to 40% over time. And with all of these things, it's about bending that curve. Stopping the increases,
10: but it's
27: which is
10: woolly,
27: what we,
10: isn't
27: which
10: it?
27: Is
10: it's
27: what we
10: nonsense.
27: Inherited.
10: Because if you just go over time and you take 10 years or 100 years, you're still keeping your promise. Because over time is basically forever.
27: Well, and I appreciate your point, but ultimately we want to make decisions which get that down to that point as quickly as we can. And, you know, we've had to stop the expenditure increases, which we inherited. You then have to turn that around and get it back under control, which is what we're doing. And now we can get it back to 40%, which is where it should be.
10: Okay. Now, what are you telling Paul Goldsmith about trying to win Epsom? Does he need to try and win it?
27: We're telling all our candidates across the country that the number one vote is a party vote for National, and all of our candidates up and down the country are asking for the party vote because that is ultimately what determines if you want a National government. It's party vote National.
10: And what are you telling him about trying? Because on current polling, he may well be out, right? And if the strategic thing happens, he's out because he's a List MP. Are you telling him to campaign properly against David Seymour or not?
27: Well, the only strategic vote is a party vote for National. That's the key message. You know, there's lots of clever theories that come up in election season. We get it every single election, and we have to remind our people that actually the only way to ensure we have a strong National government with strong ministers such as Paul Goldsmith and Nicola Willis and others is to party vote National. There's no other way about it. So we're asking all of our candidates, and that's what they're doing, on the doorsteps, at the markets, asking for a party vote for National.
10: All right, Simeon, thanks very much. Simeon Brown, National Party's campaign chair. We don't know what Paul Goldsmith is going to do, whether he's going to campaign properly or not. 5:13.
16: Heather Duplessy-Allen.
10: Now, some good news on the bowel cancer screening front. More than 3 million screening kits have been sent out in the last 9 years, which has led to around 3,300 cases being detected. Dr. Clive Price is behind True Proactive, which is New Zealand's first doctor-led bowel screening test, and he's with us. Hi, Clive.
2: Hi. Thanks for having us on.
10: You're more than welcome. Now, 40% of these cases were found early, so can we say that this has been a success?
2: So I think, yeah, I think I've been in New Zealand for the last 2 years, and there's definitely been some positive kind of movements with the bowel cancer screening program. So that's coming down from the age of 58 to 56 within the next few weeks. The other thing that's being quite positive is the introduction for something called the Fit for Symptomatic program. So people with symptoms of bowel cancer can see their GP and get a referral for bowel cancer testing, which wasn't available when I arrived in New Zealand. But there is a bit of a screening gap from people that would benefit from bowel cancer screening, but unfortunately at the moment aren't able to access it. And that's why we essentially started True Proactive, to kind of bridge that gap.
10: Clive, is it the case that we stop screening at 74?
2: I think it's a really emotive and difficult decision, and it's actually one I have quite a lot with some of my patients. I think as we get older, past the age of 70, the risk kind of benefit kind of differential changes. So there can be more risks associated with investigating for bowel cancer as you kind of get into that later age. Mm. I think an ideal situation would be for screening to be available if needed and was kind of desired by the individual. I completely understand. It's an emotive one.
10: Yeah. Clive, thanks very much for talking us through. It's Clive Price, Tauranga GP and founder of the True Proactive Bowel Screening.
16: Heather Duplessy-Allen.
10: This is interesting. So read the amalgamation, the council amalgamation. Remember how that was all happening and then all of a sudden last week it just wasn't happening anymore and the government decided to stop it? Andrea Vance, in her piece for the Sunday Star Times yesterday, said the real reason wasn't because there was an election in 6 weeks. It's because Winston said no. She says when the paper came to Cabinet on Monday, New Zealand First blocked it. Chris Bishop is with us in for Nicola Willis after 6. We'll have a chat to him about that. 6:15.
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10: Right, one of the big policy announcements over the weekend, because we're now in this part of the campaign, we're just going to get policy announcements all the time, and especially at the weekends. One of the big ones was Labor and the student loans and wiping the student loans. We will deal with that in just a tick. It's 18 past five, but how is this for a great comeback story? The pious LB Rickett is returning to the Silver Ferns for next month's Constellation Cup after stepping away from international netball 3 years ago. So let's have a chat to her. The pious, hello.
0: Hi, how are you going?
10: I'm well, thank you. Are you pleased to be back with the team?
0: Yeah, it's really exciting. We were just talking before we went on air about me being old, but coming back, being away from for a few years and coming back into the environment, it's nice and fresh. I've had a good break, and I feel like the new kid at school, so it's been really nice coming back with a sort of different perspective.
10: Yeah, what made you step away from the Silver Ferns 3 years ago?
0: I was really keen to do a bit of travel after the World Cup. So I went away. I spent a bit of time overseas for a few months after the 2023 World Cup. Really enjoyed it, and then the year after that decided to study Te Reo Māori, so I got my postgrad. And then it was kind of like 2 years out of the mix, and it felt like really hard trying to get back in, so I thought my Ferns days were over, but playing over in Australia this year, I realised how much I love being challenged at that level and being exposed to world-class players week in and week out. So,
10: yeah,
0: when the opportunity to play at another World Cup was too hard to pass up.
10: Do you reckon playing in Australia lifted your performance to enough of a level where you were like, yeah, I can do the Silver Ferns?
0: I think so. I think, you know, it's probably the closest you're going to get to international level. Obviously, playing against all those players like Shamira, Latanya Wilson, every week it really challenges you, and it means you have to be consistent all the time. So, yeah, I guess being exposed to that made me think, actually, yeah, I'd really like to give the World Cup another crack.
10: Yeah. Does it feel different? Yeah, I mean, because you kind of, you hinted at it before that there's a different perspective that you bring after 3 years, but what is it?
0: I don't know. I guess having a break and not being in there for so long, and then the young girls that were sort of babies when I was last in the team, like Grace Wickie, Kate Heffernan, they were, like I said, babies when I was last year. Now they're the leaders in the team, and they're driving the structures, and they've just improved so much. So it's so cool to see the shift, and a few of my old mates, Gina and stuff, they're all gone now. So it's given these young ones the opportunity to take leadership of the environment, and it's just nice and fresh, and it's really different. So coming back as an old girl, it's really cool. It feels like a whole new team.
10: Yeah, brilliant. Hey, thank you so much for talking to us, and enjoy. That's the pious Selby Rickett, who was a Silver Fern coming back after 3 years. Listen, Sinlay's still having a tough time. So they reported today $75 million loss. There is good news. And the good news is that the loss mainly happened in the first half. So it was an $80 million loss in the first half. Second half actually had a $5 million profit. We're going to talk to the chair after 6:30. Labour student loans next, 5:21.
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25: All new Still Shop Sydenham, now open on Stanley Street. Starting on Brougham, it's moderate heavy patches both ways between Barrington and Waltham. Rickerton Road is heavy both ways between Yaldhurst and Islam. Then it's moderate heavy patches between Whanganui Road and Deans Ave. On Papanui Road, it's moderate heavy patches both ways between Rugby Street and Bligh's. May North Road is heavy by moving northbound from Langdon's to QE2. Still Shop Sydenham, a brand new store backed by the same trusted Fairy Mead team. Time saver traffic.
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5: Heather, do you think National would have got us back to surplus faster if Trump had installed our economic recovery twice with tariffs in the Iran war? Yes, of course the answer is yes. Yes, the answer is yes. But here's your problem with that argument. Every 3 years, you are going to have something that's going to disrupt, right? If it's not an earthquake, it will be the GFC, it will be Trump, it will be the AI bubble bursting, it will be something, a tsunami, who knows, right? It'll be any number of things. And if you use it as an excuse not to get to surplus, you will never get to surplus, which means we will continue to pile debt on our kids. So regardless of what happens internationally, you have to go to surplus and you have to extract that promise from these guys. Otherwise, they will do what they've done in the last 3 years, which is go, oh yeah, we meant to, but some things happen. There will always be things. 524. Now let's talk about Labor's student loan policy announcement yesterday, because they're not much better. So my first reaction when I heard them announce this yesterday was that this was nothing more than a bribe to try to pull a 2005 again and win the election again. And then I looked into it a little bit further and I thought more about it, and I can confirm it is nothing more than a bribe to pull a 2005 again. 2005, by the way, was probably one of the cleverest bribes ever executed. It came from Helen Clark and Trevor Mallard, but actually it was an idea from a staffer in Labor called Grant Robertson. And his idea was to wipe the interest on the student loans for the graduates who stayed in New Zealand, and it worked. It turned the election in Helen's favour, because it didn't just get the graduates to vote for Labor to get the interest wiped, it also got their grandparents to vote for Labor. Now, I don't think it's going to work to quite the same extent for Labor this year, because it's just not as generous this year. I mean, back in 2005, that interest was really scary to a lot of students. Wiping 10% off a debt or the last $2,000, I just don't feel is as big a deal. But why I'm disappointed in Labor is that they're trying to pretend it is a policy aimed at keeping kids in New Zealand, when actually student loans are not the thing that will make a difference as to whether kids stay in New Zealand or not. We know it's the pay. It's the pay in Australia or the rest of the world that is really the attraction to them leaving. So mucking around with student loans and the settings here really has bugger all effect on those kids going overseas. So then, of course, if it's not actually going to do what Labor says it's going to do, then what's the point of the policy? It is a bribe dressed up as something else. And right now, given the state of the country's books and the level of the country's debts, politicians should know better. And I hope, I'm not sure I believe it, but I hope sincerely that we voters can see through this and don't reward these bribes this election.
4: Heather Duplessis-Allen.
5: You want to see something cool? I reckon this is the best thing that you're going to see all day. Go on to the Herald and have a look at the video of the woman dancing up on stage with Jason Derulo at Spark Arena last night. Jason Derulo did his show, and this woman is a dance teacher at I think it's Manurewa High School. So she knows what she's doing, right? She can dance. She can dance better than you or I. And one of her friends was Jason Derulo's, one of the backup dancers for Jason Derulo, and said, come on and dance. And so she got up and she let rip. And she danced all the moves with them, and then she had a bit going solo, and she was confident as you like, and she stuck out her hand, paused and waited for Jason Derulo to give her a little high five, and then she carried on with her moves. She was cutting up some awesome shapes. She had a great time. You could hear the crowd was impressed with her. But I tell you what, there is nothing more. I am starting to become obsessed with watching people do things that they love doing because it is totally infectious watching it. Just go and watch it. You will. You can't help but feel cheered up after you've seen this woman just live her best life on stage for a couple of minutes. Right, what's this one? Pink Pantheress, stateside in Zara Larsson. This one got the best art direction at the MTV VMAs. Best direction went to Tay-Tay for Opalite. Best cinematography went to Madonna for Confessions 2, the film. Best editing went to Sabrina Carpenter for House Tour. Best choreography went to Madonna. And best visual effects went to Ariana Grande, Hate That I Made You Love Me. And there you have it all. MTV's for another year.
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13: It's 5:30. I'm Raylene Ramsey. Chris Hipkins is defending Labor against ACT's criticism of other parties' proposals for shaking up supermarkets. Labor wants to split the wholesale and retail arms. National and NZ First wants to pull apart foodstuffs. The Greens want a state-owned chain. ACT's promising a one-stop consenting shop to attract new overseas players and says breakups and price controls will frighten off investors. Hipkins says no company will try for consents to operate if they can't get products to sell.
14: As long as Foodstuffs and Woolworths can control wholesale and block competitors being able to access the goods to sell, no one's going to want to open.
13: More than 3,300 bowel cancers have been detected in the 9 years we've been screening. The age has progressively dropped from 60 to reach 56 in a matter of weeks. Since October, 37 cases have been picked up in 58 and 59-year-olds newly eligible. Specialist Dr. Clive Price told Heather Duplessy-Allen a new program is having good progress, aimed at bridging the gap for others.
15: People with symptoms of bowel cancer can see their GP and get a referral for bowel cancer testing.
13: Halfway through renovations at the Rotorua's historic bathhouse museum, an affirming karakia has been held, marking a $2 million grant from the Regional Infrastructure Fund. The one-time health resort, built 120 years ago for treating chronic diseases like polio, shut in 2016 for earthquake strengthening and repairs. The grand old building should reopen in 2028. To sport, and 14 All Blacks, including Bowden Barrett for Taranaki, have been released to play the final regular season round of the NPC this weekend. 34-year-old shooter Tapai Selby Rickett is set to don the Silver Ferns dress for the first time since 2023 in next month's Constellation Cup against Australia and a November series against the New Zealand men. That is News Talk ZB News and Sport with One New Zealand, awarded New Zealand's best mobile network. It's 5:32. Heather Duplessis-Allen is next.
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8: About Clean is your one-stop vacuum shop in Christchurch. Starting on Brougham, it's heavy bar moving westbound from Gasson to Selwyn. Eastbound is moderate heavy patches from Barrington to Waltham. Brickerton Road, moderate heavy patches both ways between Yaldhurst and Deans. Papanui Road is heavy northbound heading to Ennis, then again approaching Bly's, with delays continuing along Main North. Anything we've missed, let us know on 0800-JAMMED. 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
6: My head is full of poison in my heart.
7: Right, it looks like National may in fact be campaigning on tax cuts through adjusting the tax brackets at this election because Nicola Willis has taken advice on it. Chris Bishop is in for Nicola Willis for us after 6 o'clock, so we'll have a chat to him about that. And the huddle is standing by. Right now it's 25 away from six. Now, National yesterday at its campaign launch told centre-right voters not to strategically vote this year. The idea is being pushed by Harry Mowbray, who's of course the father of the Mowbray siblings of Zuru fame. And the idea is essentially to engineer National having more electorate seats than it is entitled to under the party vote, thereby creating an overhang in Parliament, which would help the centre-right to win the election. Harry Mowbray's with us now. Hi, Harry.
8: How are you, Heather?
7: I'm very well. Thank you for joining us. Now,
8: no problem.
7: What's your reaction to National going quite hard and trying to shut this down?
8: Oh, look, Heather, the whole thing is very, very simple. And at the moment, National have 30% of the party vote. So that allows them to have 36 seats in Parliament. But at present, they have 44 electorate seats. They are likely to get through this election and have about 40 electorate seats. So National have created a four-seat overhang in their own right. And what if you were to take your... for every list seat you have, there's 24,000 votes or around that number. And so if you were to give your list or party vote to ACT in New Zealand First, you would, every 24,000 votes, you would end up with an extra MP. If you were to give your party vote to National, then what ends up happening is those four MPs that you've got there and the four MPs that National have got as overhang, so there's a total of eight MPs there, every time you give party vote to National, you actually lose one of those MPs. And you end up going right the way through until National get through to having their... what's the phone doing? Is that are you still in touch with me?
7: Yeah, no, I'm still here. I'm still here, mate.
8: Oh, okay, the phone's beeping and carrying on in my ear. So that then takes you through. So you if you gave your vote to National, you'd actually end up losing one of those seats. So you'd go back to seven. You give your party vote to National again for another 24,000, comes back to six seats, and you go all the way right the way through until you've got zero seats as overhang. And then National start to put in list seats. So it's really a case of if you party vote for National, there's the potential that you will not control the Treasury benches.
7: Mm.
8: So it's very simple.
7: Now, I do understand it, but I want to know what you consider, what your thoughts are on the risks that you run here. So if this works, you will lose from Parliament Brownlee, Nicola Willis, Chris Bishop and Paul Goldsmith. Do you not worry about that?
8: Well, no, of course I do. But that, look, we're talking about the whole country here. If people actually end up voting like this, this will actually mean that you have a centre-right government for the foreseeable future. And, I mean, that's pretty scary.
7: Oh, when you say foreseeable future, you mean beyond this term, like beyond the upcoming term?
8: Oh, yeah,
7: term.
8: Beyond this election and the election after that and the election after that, there will be a centre-right government. if you split your vote. If every national voter that's attempted to tick two blue ticks, there are 36 overhang seats that are available there. There's 900,000 votes going to go to national for a party vote. Every one of those is going to be wasted this election if you don't split your vote.
7: Okay, what about, I mean, so first of all, what will happen if this does work is that the left will respond accordingly, which is what has happened overseas, right? So you will get Labour and the Greens splitting the vote and doing the same thing, and so it will eventually balance itself out. We'll just have a gigantic
8: parliament. No, they can't
7: parliament.
8: Do it. They can't do it, Heather. They can't do it because they don't have the electorates. So Labour have 17 electorate seats.
7: Not the
8: and
7: same.
8: And National have 44. This is a completely... This has never happened in the history of MMP, where National, who have most of the electorate seats, they have 44, Labour have 17.
7: Okay, so it favours the centre-right for the foreseeable future in generations from now. Do you worry about the backlash, though?
8: Oh, look, I mean, Te Pāti Māori have decided to do this.
7: Yep.
8: And very little noise about it. I mean... and then all of a sudden I go and point this out that the centre-left or centre-right can do this, and all of a sudden there's all these people jumping out of the woodwork and making noises. Well, sorry, guys, this can happen. And, you know, my passion is for New Zealand. And unfortunately, you've got a situation at the moment where you've MMP is now starting to work. We're actually looking at coalitions. And you have a coalition on one side, which is National, New Zealand First, and ACT.
7: Yeah.
8: And you either want that coalition or there's another coalition. And that coalition on the other side is Labour, Te Pāti Māori, the Greens, and TOP. You have to make a decision which one you want.
7: Well, it is quite binary,
8: and
7: isn't it?
8: If you come down on the centre-right side, you can guarantee if you split your vote, you'll have a centre-right parliament.
7: Harry, thank
8: guarantee
7: you.
8: Guarantee it.
7: Thank you for calling us, and thank you for talking us through it. Appreciate your time. That's Harry Mowbray, Zuru sibling's parent, I suppose. How else do you? And man behind strategic voting. 19 away from 6.
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7: On the Huddle with us, Trish Sherson of Sherson Willis PR and Joseph Bagani of Child Fund. Hello, you two.
9: Hello.
7: Right, what do you think, Trish? You were nodding away.
9: Well, it reminded me of way back in the day when ACT first came to Parliament, and for those first sort of two elections, there was always a worry within the ACT party that National hadn't ever moved past first past the post thinking. So it was all about, you know, everything two ticks for National, where strategically there could be a better choice. I think the issue for National here is that out of yesterday's campaign launch, because John Key raised this and explicitly gave a message to voters, don't split your vote this election, mm-hmm. this has now become the story out of that campaign.
7: So he's
9: launch.
7: Kind of like, this is the Barbara Streisand effect, isn't he? That's what he's done, is he's drawn more attention to a thing that actually was only low-level working its way around.
10: And also he's drawn attention to it, i.e. John Key.
7: That's what I mean.
10: Not Christopher Luxon, right? So once again, you've got the sort of the king of the National Party somehow representing the National Party message, not the Prime Minister. And I think that's part of the problem.
7: Josie,
10: right?
7: What do you think about the idea that based on how many electorates they win, this would mean a centre and like National would control the Treasury benches basically from here on in?
10: Yeah. It kind of gave me, like, I felt like I was in a calculus exam at school and trying to work out the maths and go suddenly losing it. And I think most of the population will listen to that and go, I kind of get it, yep, but I feel like it's a little bit dirty what you're doing and you're playing the game. And I know that Harry Mowbray would say, well, that's just the system, Te Pāti Māori are doing it, blah, blah, blah. That's true, but I don't think it's going to be very popular. And I think what it tells you is that this is what happens when you have a really unpopular leader. I mean, both leaders are unpopular. Launches, we're going to talk about that in a minute. It was charge of the lightweight brigade.
7: But listen,
10: really
7: stick to this, just on the subject that you were talking about, I don't care. I do not care whether voters do this or not. I am apathetic because I am so used to MMP being gamed. Is this not just an iteration of MMP being gamed?
10: Maybe it is. Maybe we're looking at what in Europe you can form a government with, say, 24% if you're the main party. We've never seen our two major parties at this stage, like around 30 or below 30.
7: Okay.
10: And it's remarkable.
7: Do you think there will be backlash to it, Trish?
9: I don't think there will be backlash to it. I mean, it is allowed within the system, and we are now coming up to 30 years of MMP, and we are still in a system that allows for this to happen. There is absolutely nothing wrong with this. And essentially, over the years under MMP, there has every election been a different type of call for some sort of strategic voting. Mm. I think where the view that this could cement in a centre-right government forever because National holds so many electorate seats, I don't think
10: which sounds that, a bit scary.
9: Well, I don't think that quite that. Holds because because this election is unusual because we are seeing the centre-left and the centre-right blocks neck and neck.
7: Yeah.
9: And the real contest is not a swing between left and right. It's the how those centre-right and centre-left blocks are eating each other's votes. Mm. So this theory only holds as long as you don't have an election like we had last time where you have a huge swing to the left or right, yep. because that is where those electorate
10: but
9: seats
10: Trish, I think
9: swing.
10: Where people are going to not like this, it's not so much the algorithms and trying to work it all out, it's the fact that it emphasises how unpopular Luxon is as Prime Minister. And I think it just, you look back only a few weeks ago, months ago, the coup that nearly happened that didn't yeah. happen. And if the National Caucus didn't make the change, the country will. That's what they're going to feel.
11: All right, let's take a break. We'll come back to you guys shortly. It's 1:45.
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7: Right, you're back with The Huddle, Josie Begani and Trish Sherson. Josie, who won the battle of the best campaign launch?
10: Yeah, charge of the lightweight brigade. Mm. I think Labor definitely won it.
7: Yeah, I think so.
10: They won it because they did, Chippy had some energy. I do think, and also they launched a policy. They were the only party.
7: And their room was full.
10: They launched, and they got the right venue. So I was just saying to Trish before, the first lesson I learnt working for Jim Anderton was never put enough chairs out. Always have a venue that's slightly too small so that when more people come, you have to kind of go, oh, we'll have to get more chairs,
7: Yep.
10: So I think Labor won it on energy, on venue, and the fact that they actually had a policy, whereas what National had was

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1: The side, but there was no message that came out of those that would drag. Remember, this election is about dragging voters over from either the centre-left or the centre-right, and there was nothing nothing in there. I also thought that, Chippy trying to be sort of tough and throwing around words like bullshit, it's sort of like a sausage roll getting exercised over things to me.
2: It was slightly Martin Luther Hipkins, wasn't it?
1: But equally on the national side, I heard a fantastic line on that show Mobland on Netflix over the weekend, and it reminded me of what National's trying to do in this election with some of its policies versus some of its principles. And the line is, you can't ride two horses with one ass. And so in what National's trying to do in trying to appeal to centre-left voters, yeah, it's actually, it's not going to take voters or New Zealand First.
2: I think National's... I know you guys disagree with the supermarket policy, but I actually think they've been quite clever because it both plays to the idea of you need competition. Even Ronald Reagan, split up companies and monopolies, and John Key split up Telecom and turned it into Spark and Chorus.
3: It was kind of...
2: They're not
3: the same person.
2: They're not, aren't they? But the point is that I think that policy will resonate across the political spectrum. I think the problem they've got, and I come back to that pledge card again, it was just these sort of generic wish lists of, a good, strong economy. And, it was like a well-being pledge card. Mm. It wasn't really, there was nothing, your point about a pledge card, when Tony Blair did it, it was very granular. It was raise the minimum wage, reduce class sizes from 30 to 20 something, reduce hospital waiting lists by 100,000. That pledge card is just a bunch of generic wiffly waffle, and it's not going to cut through. So you're right about that. But I do think the supermarket policy gets cut through.
1: Well, again, my normal disclaimer on supermarkets as working for foodies, but I think that the major issue there is, have you burned off core supporter vote versus does this really drag people across from...
3: Do you look psycho and unpredictable?
1: From the
2: center, can I tell you, though, there is a poll out, which I've just heard about it, so I can't sort of put hand on heart, I've seen it, which shows that there's about 48% support across population for splitting up foodstuffs.
3: This is why Nicola did it.
2: Yep, and a lot of that support, drumbeat, is coming from National voters.
3: I heard the opposite. I heard that all the opposition is National voters.
1: Well, let's just come back to the key point about that. The key criticism here is sort of something populist and last minute versus what you would expect from the National Party. Just the final point on those launches, I think if you were a strategist, how do you work those launches given you have two very unpopular leaders, but you have to do a launch which relies on the old presidential style campaigning? I think that was
2: more
1: the real
2: balloons.
1: Challenge yesterday.
3: Yeah, right. Hey, is Mobland in season two? Is it season two?
1: I tell you, the three picks, Mobland, The Gentleman, and yes. Slow Horses, we are back.
3: Yes. Yeah. Oh, how good. All of it.
1: Slow Horses.
3: It's all British, isn't it?
1: It's fantastic.
3: Oh, it's all British telly. Good on them. Hey, thanks very much, ladies. Appreciate it. It's Joseph Bagani and Trish Sherson, 7 away from 6.
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5: 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Starting on Brougham, traffic is moderate heavy westbound from Colombo to Selwyn. Eastbound is moderate heavy in patches from Barrington to Waltham. Moderate heavy patches on Rickerton Road both ways between Yaldhurst and Deans. Papanui Road is heavy northbound between Rugby Street and Innes, then moderate heavy from Normans to Bly's. 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Time saver traffic.
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5: Heather, I just went and saw that lady dancing on the Herald app. Fantastic. Isn't it great? Isn't it great? Cheers you up immediately. Heather, I voted strategically since the inception of MMP. This isn't rocket science. You commentators are missing the point. It doesn't really matter how popular the Prime Minister is or not. No, that's fair, but why we've got to this point where people like Harry Mowbray are discussing strategic voting to help the centre-right win is because the leader of the centre-right is so unpopular, right? It's because he's unpopular and can't win the election, can't be sure of winning this election by himself. I mean, when was the last time we had a one-term national government? Do you remember? Oh, that's right, that's right. It's never happened before. But somehow Chris Luxon is taking it right down to the line and making it possible. And because of that, that is why the centre-right strategic vote. Yeah, Harry Mowbray has been banging on about this for decades. Did you know that? He was part of the Heartland Party. And he's been trying to get this idea across the line for a long time. His time has come, as they say. Now, Air New Zealand. So today it's in the papers that Air New Zealand has confirmed that the new Amelia Wickstead uniforms that they were supposed to roll out this year will not be rolled out this year. They'll only be rolled out next year. I think it's March next year. Now, I didn't know this was a secret because I already knew this because somebody in Air New Zealand told me this. So let me tell you the real reason for this. Apparently, what's happened is there's a bunch of little things that have been poorly thought through. So they've only got the long sleeve shirts. They've got to have short sleeve shirts, obviously, because it can be a bit warm. The zip on the dress for the ladies is at the back, and not every woman has a valet to dress them, if you know what I mean. Like, you've got to be able to zip it up yourself. So unless you're going to do a wetsuit string, that's not going to work. But also, and I thought this was the important one, apparently the dress for the women has a neckline that's too high, and it looks really good. But the problem is, if you're on your knees trying to do chest compressions on a plane, trying to save someone's life, you can't do it. So Amelia's had to agree to drop the neckline. This is what I've been told, not confirmed, but I've got it on good authority. Drop the neckline down so that the air hostesses can do CPR without choking themselves to death. And that is why, in part, the uniforms have been delayed. Anyway, that's some good goss for you, isn't it? Chris Bishop is with us next. He's in for Nicola Willis. She's on a plane. So, TVNZ poll coming straight up, so we'll talk to him about it as soon as it's out. News Talk ZB.
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4: It's 6 o'clock. I'm Raylene Ramsey. National Campaign Chair Simeon Brown won't give a date for getting core crown debt below 40% of GDP. The party's released its economic plan, reiterating it'll reduce debt over time. The five-point economic plan has no new policy, but lists promises to have no new taxes, a return to surplus by 2028-29, and new trade deals. Brown told Heather Duplessis-Allen tomorrow's reveal of the pre-election economic and fiscal update will give National a clearer idea of when it might be achievable.
5: Ultimately, we want to make decisions which get that down to that point as quickly as we can.
4: A promise splitting right-wing votes is the coalition's best chance of re-election. Rich Lister Harry Mowbray wants to have a campaign telling people to exploit the MMP overhang and split their vote, giving one party their candidate vote and a second their party vote. Chris Luxon and former leader John Key told followers at yesterday's campaign launch to ignore calls to strategise. Mowbray told Heather Duplessis-Allen National has most electorate seats.
6: There are 36 overhang seats that are available there. There's 900,000 votes going to go to National for a party vote. Every one of those is going to be wasted this election if you don't split your vote.
4: The construction and services sectors are catching up after dragging the chain on labour market recovery. Seasonally adjusted, the number of filled jobs lifted 0.2% from July to August. Annual growth was the strongest since April 2024 at 0.9%. ASB senior economist Mark Smith says growth stronger in construction and services after recent weakness.
7: We are seeing the pickup in employment continuing now, and encouragingly as well, it's becoming more generalised across sectors, which is a really encouraging thing going forward.
4: The cost of products haven't gone up evenly as the cost of living spiralled upwards. Westpac economists have been tracking price changes over the past 10 years. Business reporter Michael Sergal runs through the findings.
8: While overall prices have risen 38%, butter's up 157%, diesel's up 141%, and white bread's up 120%. The price of fish and chips, cheese, mince, burgers, meat pies, council rates and building costs have all been shooting up too. Chicken breasts have barely changed in price, increasing just 2%.
4: Over 75s are asking tough questions about ageing out of bowel cancer screening eligibility. People 58 to 74 get free testing kits. They'll soon roll out to 56 and 57-year-olds. More than 3,300 bowel cancers have been detected in the program's 9 years. Specialist Dr. Clive Price says screening at a later age has some risks, but over 75s often ask why they no longer qualify.
9: I think an ideal situation would be for screening to be available if needed and was kind of desired by the individual.
4: And in breaking news, a One News Varian poll just out has National on 28%, down 1%, and Labour 28%, down 2%. The Greens are on 16%, up 4%. And MB says it's working on new homes overheating, but there won't be a quick fix. Officials from MB say they're working on the issue, but changes will require more technical work and sector consultation.
10: And to News Talk ZB Sport, good evening. A new four-year contract extension and a pending return to rugby has made a happy Monday for Anton Signer. Signer was sent home injured with an ankle infection from South Africa before the test matches, but will train with Auckland's NPC team tomorrow. Seeing international teammates with longer-term injuries made Signer re-evaluate his situation.
11: An injury like this, if you put it into perspective that way, isn't actually that bad and more of a speed bump, to be honest. Of course, I was gutted that was the tour cut short for me, but as soon as I realised that if it's all going well, I'm available for selection for the Bledisloe again, then that's what my focus went on.
10: Meanwhile, the Wallabies are facing a double blow and heading to the upcoming series with Len Ikito and Hunter Paisami in injury and suspension doubt, respectively, to face the All Blacks. International rugby coverage with Access Solutions, elevating you and your business to a higher level. Phoenix Crossland has been referred straight to the NRL judiciary for the hip drop that left Penrith superstar Nathan Cleary with a compound ankle fracture. The Newcastle and Kiwisooker is likely to miss the grand final on Sunday against the Roosters after he was sent off in the preliminary final against the Panthers.
12: There's extreme risk of serious injury. You're off.
10: The NRL's match review committee have referred Crossland to the judiciary, meaning the length of his likely suspension will be dictated by the panel. St George Illawarra forward Ryan Couchman was the last player to be referred to the judiciary for a hip drop tackle in March. He copped a 4-game suspension. NRL coverage with Pit Stop get a free warrant of fitness check with every easy service. Silver Ferns coach Dame Nolene Poldua admits a balancing act looms for next month's Constellation Cup netball series against Australia. She's named a 14-player squad for the four tests, two more than she was able to have in her group at the Commonwealth Games. Her intention is that every player will see court time. I'm Elliot Smith. That's News Talk ZB News and Sport with my food bag. One less thing to think about. Dinner's sorted. It's 6:05. Heather Duplessis-Allen is next.
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13: Helly Forklifts in Canterbury now direct from Central Group. Starting on Brougham Street, it's moderate heavy patches both ways between Barrington and Waltham. Over to Lincoln Road, it's moderate heavy southbound from Morehouse to Barrington. Rickerton Road, moderate heavy patches both ways between Yaldhurst and Deans. Over to Papanui, it's moderate heavy patches northbound between Rugby Street and Innes Road. Buying or renting? Get a Helly Forklift from centralgroup.co.nz. Time saver traffic and travel.
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14: Weather Watch 24/7. The Met Service forecast for Christchurch for the rest of today. Partly cloudy with the chance of a shower until this evening. Westerly breezes dropping down to a low of 3 degrees tonight. Tomorrow fine with westerlies turning a lighter easterly for a time in the afternoon and evening. Tomorrow's high 17 degrees, a low of 6 tomorrow night. Wednesday cloud clearing and becoming fine early morning. Northeasterlies for a time in the afternoon and evening. Wednesday's high 15. Thursday fine, light winds and high of 20. And Friday fine, but becoming cloudy in the evening with light winds and a high of 23.
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15: Right, coming up in the next hour, Synlait may have turned itself around finally. We're going to speak with the chair after 6:30. Gavin Gray is with us out of the UK and Shane Solly with how the markets have reacted to Trump saying no to a deal with Iran. We have the latest One News variant poll for you. Let me run you through the numbers. Upshot is it's basically a win for the centre-left on two scenarios that they've run. So National is coming in at 28, down 1%. Labour is on 28, down 1%. The Greens are on 16, that's up 4%. New Zealand First is on 9, ACT is on 11. The Opportunities Party is on 6 and the Māori Party is on 1. Preferred Prime Minister is Luxon on 19. Hipkins comes in at 14. Swarbrick is at 8. Peters is at 7. And David Seymour is at 7. Now, how they've run the numbers is they have to factor in the possibility of the Māori Party having having more seats, more electorate seats, basically what we've been talking about, the overhang, having more electorate seats than it is entitled to under the party vote. There are a bunch of ways this could happen. In one scenario, they have potentially up to 3 extra electorate seats, so 4 seats in total, being 3 from the Māori Party and 1 for the Taitokoro Independent Party. Anyway, regardless, never mind about all of that detail. What it means is that if they create an overhang, the Māori Party, the left, assuming that the Opportunity Party goes with the left, win. Even if there is no overhang and the Māori Party only has 1 seat, and the Opportunity Party goes with the left, the left win. With us now, we have Chris Bishop, the National Party's Associate Finance Spokesperson. Hi, Bish.
16: G'day.
15: What do you make of that poll?
16: Oh, well, it shows what I think everyone knows, which is that it's going to be a bloody close election. Every election under MMP is close, and this one will be too.
15: Okay. The problem, of course, is that there is an assumption here that the Opportunity Party necessarily goes with Labour. I'm not entirely sure that that is what they want to do. Do you guys think you've made a mistake ruling them out because they have to go with Labour because of what you've done?
16: No, they're a party. We've ruled them out for policy reasons. Let's just get one thing really clear. They are a party of the left. They are proposing a land tax on top of rates, which would be destructive for the New Zealand economy and a whole swathe of other taxes too, by the way. So they are a left-wing party, and they're sort of doing, I think, you know, let's face it, a pretty good job actually convincing people that they're sort of all nice and in the middle and they can work with everybody and can't we all just get along and beat sing kumbaya and all the rest of it. But they are a left-wing party. That's why we've ruled them out, because their agenda is completely contrary to our agenda.
15: I don't disagree with you on that at all. I mean, I agree that they're a left-wing party, but what they've done is they have also neutralised some of those issues that you're concerned about, and they've said they don't want to do it this electoral term. They're going to lay out their three bottom lines tomorrow, and they may be actually perfectly acceptable to you guys.
16: Well, that they are campaigning for a land tax. That is like a core part of their policy proposition.
15: Yeah, but not in the next 3 years, right?
16: Talking about it. Oh, yeah, but you know, come on, that's just what they're saying now, because they've realised it's literally toxic for them, and they realise that our message about no new taxes is landing with people, and Labour and their mates will impose 9 new taxes that will be destructive for New Zealand. So they're just saying that. No one actually believes they think that. So that's why we've ruled them out. And if people want a strong centre-right government, they need to go and party vote for the National Party. It's really that simple.
15: Are you worried about your position in the party if Harry Mowbray's plan takes off?
16: Well, I've heard a bit about what Harry's been saying this afternoon. I mean, can I just be really clear? Literally saying, as he did, that a party vote for National is a vote not for National is a way to ensure National governs is nuts. Just think about that. The whole point of MMP is that you vote for the party that you prefer to be in government. And it's really that simple. People shouldn't overthink it. That people shouldn't get too excited about it. If people want a National-led government, they should go and vote for a National-led government. Yeah. That's what it means. Okay. Party vote for National.
15: Problem is, you guys are talking about this. So nobody was actually seriously talking about this until yesterday when Luxon and Key got up and said, don't do it. Now we're all talking about it. Are you guys doing a Barbra Streisand on yourselves?
16: Well, I think there's been a bit of talk about it, and I think sometimes it's better to confront these things head on. I mean, in sort of centre-right circles, there are people going around saying, oh, look, I've cracked the code. I've discovered this magical formula that will ensure, you know, kind of fairies and pixie dust. It's just nonsense. It really is nonsense, and the public are going to see through it. So I just want to be really clear for all the National Party listeners voting on your show tonight, and I know there's tens of thousands of them, hundreds of thousands. If you want a National-led government, go and two-tick National. Party vote National and vote for the National Party candidate in your seat. But the most important vote is the party vote, because that determines the percentage of votes and the percentage of seats that a National Party will get in Parliament.
15: You guys do sound worried about it, though, eh? Because you keep talking about it. Are you worried about it?
16: Well, there's people out there pushing a message that, frankly, is nuts. Harry's message, you know, I've got a lot of respect for him, but Harry's message is nuts. He's literally saying if you want a National-led government, don't vote National. Just reflect on that. If you want a National government, don't vote for the National Party.
15: It sounds nutty.
16: That is crazy.
15: It sounds nutty.
16: It is nuts.
15: No, it sounds nutty, but it actually works out mathematically, and that's the problem, is that he's persuading people with this. But anyway, listen, on the council amalgamation, was it actually Winston who stopped it?
16: Well, I don't want to get into the backwards and forwards at Cabinet. I don't think that would be particularly becoming. We just ran out of runway, right? So it's like 6 weeks to go, but less than that now, actually. And we just ran out of runway to make the decisions through Cabinet. Some of the proposals need a bit of further work, but we haven't. People sort of going, oh, it's all lice, it's all on, it's all dead, we're never doing it. None of that is true. We've just said, look, just tie ho for a few weeks while we get through the election. Hopefully we'll come back the other side with a strong centre-right government, and we can start to simplify local government a bit. And this, look, local government's up for it. You know, Wellington put forward a good proposal, so did Hawke's Bay. Northland's got you know, the bones of a good proposal. There's some other regions like the West Coast which did the same thing. So this is quite a bit we can work with there. We just need a bit more time to work our way through it.
15: Did you look at ACT supermarket policy today?
16: Yeah, it's basically what we're already doing, right? So we have a one-stop shop. We've changed the Fast Track Act so that supermarkets can be fast-tracked through, and we've got all the stuff there around a one-stop shop. So they're good ideas. You know, that's why we've done it. So it's a bit of an announcement frankly.
15: Yeah, is it better, though, than your policy?
16: Well, our policy deals with a slightly different issue, which is the structural barriers to competition in the supermarket sector. And I think everyone listening will know that we, you know, we have essentially a duopoly at 83-84% market share from Foodies and Woolies. And that is means that Kiwis are paying higher grocery prices than they otherwise should. So our proposal is a way of dealing with that. And there's lots of other sort of nutty ideas out there. The Labor Party's got this wholesale thing that's not going to work, but all the economic evidence has been done on that. In fact, the Labor Party itself, when they were in government, commissioned a whole piece of work on it, and it said it was a dumb idea, and now they're out there promoting it as an idea, which is, I think, baffling, because it's like one of the single worst things you could do. The thing that actually will work is what we're proposing, and you know, we're taking it to the electorate.
15: Yeah, but were you gutted to see that John Key, who's the patron of the National Party, said today he's not sure about it?
16: Well, John should read the economic evidence on this, because there's a lot that has happened in the last 3 or 4 years around this. So I'd encourage him to go and read.
15: Is that the economic evidence that says that people will save $3.80 a week?
16: That is at the lower end of the estimates,
15: or up to $25 a week if they're really rich and shop heaps.
16: Well, we've got to do the work around the structural separation, right? So we're going to have to put it through a Commerce Commission proposal. It's got good legs to it, and we're going to put it through the Commerce Commission proposal if we win the election straight afterwards, and see where it comes out the other side.
15: Listen, Bish, I tried to talk to Simeon about this earlier and try to extract a promise from him that regardless of what happens, it's surplus in 29. Can you give me that promise? Because I think you're going to break this promise again.
16: No, that's our target. That's what we're campaigning
15: for. Target's not the same, mate. Come on.
16: A surplus in 28, 29. And you'll see Pre-Food tomorrow, and you wait to see the numbers. I'm not going to get ahead of that. But
15: Do a promise so that it's believable. Because Nicola got up in 23, she said, we're going to get surplus in 26. And then she broke that promise.
16: No, she didn't say back to surplus in 2026 and 2023.
15: Well, what did she say?
16: We campaigned on fiscal discipline and restoring the books. And then we came in, and as we all know, we're in the midst of a recession. We'd had a 50% increase in government spending in 5 years. Debt had blown out, you know, by about $100 billion. And we've engaged over the last 3 years in a pretty serious undertaking of fiscal repair. I mean, we've saved billions and billions of dollars, and we're not there yet. You know, like, look at the scale of the profligacy that we've had to deal with.
15: No, I know. But she stood up in the 23 campaign and said, under National, it will be a $2.9 billion surplus in 26-27.
16: Well, that would have been the numbers as they were at the time. And of course, you know, well, of course, there's been quite a lot happened in the last 3 years, from Trump,
15: tariffs. If you make it in again, we're going to be having this chat in 3 years. So I mean, you say, oh, a lot happened in 3 years.
16: Well, just wait and see the Pre-Food tomorrow, Heather, because I think you will be surprisingly delighted.
15: I'm so excited. Thank you, Bish. Always a pleasure to talk to you. Chris Bishop, Associate Finance Spokesperson for the National Party. Let me give you the numbers. NZX 50 is up 0.14% today, so not a lot. ASX 50 is up about half a percentage point so far today. Barrel of Brent crude is costing you $107, up a bit there. $1 is worth 57 US cents, 81 Aussie cents, 50 euro cents, 43 UK pence, and 90 yen, 17 past 6.
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24: Labor and National both officially launched their campaigns this past weekend. 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So which campaign will stick in voters' minds over the next 6 weeks? 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
15: Heather, Bishop doesn't have a crystal ball, so of course he can't predict a future surplus. As a member of the public, I'm not sitting there waiting to cast my vote on to the party who predicts a surplus. Wow, Andrew, you should be voting on a surplus, mate. But never mind then. 6:20, Shane Solly, Harbour Asset Management with us now. Hello, Shane.
25: Hello, Heather.
15: Now, how have the markets reacted to the no deal?
25: Yeah, well, oil prices have jumped back up. So Brent oil price back above $107 US a barrel. That Mr. Trump said no to the Iranians' latest proposal to open the straits. Markets are really looking at what he's going to say tonight. They hear that he's got a conference on at 2 p.m. US time, roughly 7 a.m. New Zealand time, so we're all waiting on that. Locally, the news was the August NZ job fill jobs was a bit soft. It only came up at 0.2% up for the month, so it was up. That's good. But this is this extension of this week. New Zealand employment. The only good news is it's pushed out expectations of Reserve Bank of New Zealand hikes, rate hikes, so that's good, but it's only off soft data. New Zealand bonds up a couple of basis points today back to their one-year high of 5.14 for the 10-year government bond yields. So, yeah, that is where surplus counts. That's why we do need to keep our books in order. We had a bit of a win today. Milk company Synlait delivered a better result for the half. So the stock price up 5%. New Zealand share market up about 0.14%, led by Fisher & Paykel, A2 and Meridian. And at this stage, futures are saying the US share market will be down a little bit tonight, about 0.3%. Mm. So,
15: carry on.
25: No, it's fine.
15: Oh, well, my next question to you is about what's coming up in the week ahead, because it's full of data. So what are you looking at?
25: Yeah, look, tomorrow we've got the Treasury opening up the New Zealand government's books with its pre-election economic and fiscal update. Consensus expectations are not for too much data change, so only a modest amount of change. But it does have a big influence in terms of if the government borrowing program has to increase, that'll influence New Zealand bonds and New Zealand dollar. So as I say, the market's not expecting much, but you never know. You've got to keep an eye on it. We also have the Reserve Bank of Australia. They're expected to increase official rates, cash rates, by 0.25% tomorrow to 4.6%. Market's going to be very much focused on the language around the decision and whether the Reserve Bank of Australia thinks they need more rate hikes than the two more that are already priced into the market. Market's expecting those Aussie cash rates to be at 5% by this time next year. Yeah. And then finally, we've got US personal consumption expenditure inflation on Thursday, New Zealand time, and payrolls, US payrolls on Friday. And that's going to influence expectations on US Federal Reserve rate hikes. There's about 1% more rate hikes priced in for the next 12 months for the US.
15: Shane, tell me, how do you think Lodestone Energy's IPO will go?
25: Yeah, look, so Lodestone, it's a New Zealand solar developer. It's with it also is retailing. It's expectations it'll list in late October on the 22nd is the plan. They're looking to raise between 50 and 100 million to fund what is a significant utility scale solar pipeline of growth. They're looking to actually, they've got five farms at the moment here there, and they're looking to go to 18 in the next 5 years. That could need $1.5 to $2 billion worth of capital. So The good news is when that's up and running, they'll be able to power more than 100,000 homes a year. It's going to be a big chunk. I think, you know, investors are going to have to get comfort with that large growth pipeline. Certainly great to see a new listing on New Zealand share market. It's the first substantial listing in almost 5 years. But, yeah, we're going to have to get comfort with the timing and the risks around that that pipeline execution. But, yeah, it's pretty exciting. It'll be a really good one for people to get to a deep dive on. You've got to do your homework on this.
15: Yeah, good stuff. Hey, Shane, it's good to talk to you, man. Really appreciate it. Shane Solly, Harbour Asset Management. Just a reminder, we're talking to the chair of Synlait in about 15 minutes' time about the reporting today, $75 million loss. But it's actually looking good despite that. 6:24.
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13: 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Starting on Brougham, traffic is now starting to ease both ways between Barrington and Waltham. Rickerton Road, still moderate heavy patches both ways between Yalhurst and Deans. Over to Papanui Road, it's moderate heavy patches both ways between Rugby Street and Innes. May North Road, moderate patches both ways between Harewood and Sawyer's Arms. 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
7: Heather, Chris Bishop is afraid he will not be back if the centre-right voters follow the tactical voting. He stands to lead National if Luxon's replaced. Tony, you're bang on. And that is the concern. Like, so that is the biggest problem with doing the strategic voting, is that you will lose, as I said earlier, Brownlee, Bishop, Goldsmith and Nicola Willis. And Bishop, I think, is the biggest loss, actually, of that lot, because I do think that he is a leader. He has the potential to be. He looks scruffy. Yeah, he looks scruffy, but so did Boris Johnson. Who cares? Do you know what I mean? But he is a great communicator. He's very representative of his generation. I actually rate him quite highly, and I think they would be terrible if they lost him. But by the way, the other thing to know is that Labour's come back 2 points to 28. National's come back 1 point to 28. They're level pegging on 28. This is a poll that was done after the supermarket policy. So if that supermarket policy was as shit hot as they keep telling us it was, they would not be polling at 28%. They're polling there because it sucks. It's a bad policy. 6:28.
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7: So as I told you, the 2026 MTV Video Awards were hosted by Snoop Dogg. They've taken place this afternoon. In her first VMA appearance in 23 years, Madonna kicked off the show with two words. It's mother. She was joined by her collab partners Sabrina Carpenter and Charlie XCX for a medley of her latest dance hits. Dolly Parton was obviously top of mind. Tay-Tay won the Video of the Year for The Fate of Ophelia. And she dedicated her award to Dolly, who she called the ultimate showgirl. She also collected the first ever artist director honour. Madonna, the coveted artist of the year, was hers, as well as best collaboration for this song with Sabrina Carpenter, Bring Your Love. And if you're a country fan, you'll be pleased to know the biggest song in the world right now, which is Ella Langley's Choosin' Texas, took out the best country song. Ray, Somber, Teddy Swims? Anyway, whoever. They all joined forces for a tribute to the late George Michael. Kacey Musgraves honoured Dolly Parton with an emotional performance of I Will Always Love You, and that's a wrap. And can I say, every year as the VMAs come back, I know fewer and fewer of these artists. Do you feel the same? Like, I can actually literally feel myself ageing with the VMAs each year. Anyway, Sinlay's Boss on that loss that isn't actually as bad as it looks. Next.
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3: It's 6.30. I'm Raylene Ramsey. The Green Party's climbed to its highest level ever in the latest One News Varian poll as both major parties slump in support. The Greens are up 4 points to 16%, giving them 19 MPs in Parliament if repeated in November's election. National's on 28%, down one, and Labour 28%, down two, giving them each 34 seats. ACT's up 2 points to 11. New Zealand First is up 1 point to 9. Opportunity fell 2 points to 6, while Te Pāti Māori remained steady on one. The results indicate the left bloc could govern if the Opportunity Party goes with a Labour-led coalition. A shinier job market outlook with growth ticking up. The number of filled jobs lifted a seasonally adjusted 0.2% from July to August and 0.9% from last year. Gaps between sectors are starting to close, with gains for industries like construction and retail after months of decline. ASB senior economist Mark Smith says this is encouraging.
4: The last 4 or 5 years have been pretty messy, to say the least, and I think there's a real desire on the part of firms and households to just get on with it.
3: British counter-terror police are investigating a foiled bomb plot at a UK military base used by American forces to attack Iran. 5 men were arrested on terrorism and explosives offences after a local farmer called police worried about suspicious activity near the base. US President Donald Trump wouldn't be drawn on reports Tehran may be behind the plot.
5: Do you know any more about the attacks? Were the suspects migrants in the UK, and is there a connection to Iran?
6: We know all about them, and you'll be hearing about it very soon. We caught them.
3: To sport, Newcastle hooker Phoenix Crossland has been referred straight to the NRL judiciary for the hip drop tackle, which he was sent off for in their preliminary final win over Penrith. The tackle from the Kiwis hooker broke the left leg of Panthers halfback Nathan Cleary. And the Philadelphia Phillies and Houston Astros have clinched the last playoff spots on Major League Baseball's final day of the regular season. That is Newstalk ZB News and Sport. It is 6.34. Heather Duplessy-Allen is next.
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7: 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Starting on Brougham, traffic is now easing both ways between Barrington and Waltham. Brickerton Road, still moderate heavy patches both ways between Yaldhurst and Clarence Street. Papanui Road gets busy both ways between Rugby Street and Ennis. Then to Main North Road, moderate patches both ways between Harewood and Sawyer's Arms. 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
15: Heather, you're not aging. We're just slowly but surely getting back to music for music rather than depending on the horrendous taste of the Americans. Oh, I love you, Jay. Bang on. Heather, the Greens are not on 16. That's what's wrong with these polls. Now, interesting that you say that, because I just got a text from somebody who said, Greens are not on 16. This is a rogue poll. So I thought, actually, let's go have a look where the Greens are sitting. The Greens were, I don't know, is it a rogue poll? It's there or thereabouts for the Greens, because they are in the Curia poll, which was done just the other day, 3 weeks ago or something like that. They were on 14, 13 and a half, 14. The Freshwater Post poll, they had them on 14. So, and if you look, it's the trend is always the really good indicator of where things are going. And if you look at the Greens, they have been going up for the last few weeks. So, I don't know. It doesn't feel altogether that off to me. Like, it's possible. 22 away from 7. Now, embattled dairy company Synlait has made it back into the black, sort of. The business has posted a $75 million net loss after tax for the year to July 31st. But that was mainly because of an $80 million loss in the first half. And then the second half saw a $5 million profit recorded. George Adams is the chair of Synlait. Hi, George.
16: Hi, Heather. Good afternoon.
15: Yeah. Do you feel like you're going to be recording a profit next financial year?
16: That will be providing market guidance, Heather, and I wouldn't do that. But I'd certainly like to think. I'd certainly like to think as if there's a very strong possibility.
15: Yeah. So, does it feel to you like the fundamentals have changed enough to be confident?
16: Yes. Absolutely. Absolutely.
15: What has turned it around?
16: Really, it was about operational stability. We had an issue last year, which I think has been well traversed. We resolved that. It took a few months to do that. There was clearly a hangover once we had actually managed to get through that. But I can assure our listeners, your listeners rather, that has been resolved. We haven't had repeat of that issue now for many, many months, and I don't expect we'll have repeat in future. So it's really all about operational stability, giving us options again.
15: Okay. Now, you've talked today about wanting to maximise returns from your Canterbury assets. What do you mean by that? Mm-hmm.
16: Well, one of the things that the board wanted to do, I think probably the last time I spoke to Heather, was to essentially simplify our business. We had a significant investment in Pocono, which I'm sure most people will be aware of, has caused a significant drag on our profit and loss account for probably 6-7 years. So having sold that in April, that now means that we no longer have that drag, and we can focus on being a Canterbury-centric producer from here on in.
15: But how do you maximise returns?
16: How do you maximise returns? Well, one, we got a reasonable return for the Pocono asset. And two is making sure that in terms of the product mix that we have here in Dunsandel, that's about ensuring that we have really strong stream returns, that we're making the right proteins, we're making the right advanced nutrition, and all of that together delivers us a very strong return for our farmers.
15: Now, does this feed into diversifying the revenue streams that the CEO has talked about?
16: That's part of it. That will be partly because in terms of a long-term partnership with A2, as people would probably know, they now have their own production facilities also in Pocono, and will be moving some of their English label product to that over time. So for us, it means that we're able to look for alternative customers for some of the capacity which we have, which diversifies our offering. And also for A2, it actually reduces their reliance on a single source of supply. So for both of us, I think from a risk perspective, it works out very well.
15: Yeah. So how's it going with the infant formula demand in China? Has that picked back up yet?
16: It's going to start getting there. Certainly, as you know, infants consume a lot of stuff, Heather. But in terms of the number of infants, are still probably running at about 50% of the long run average. So you're not going to see that double overnight back to some of the huge volumes that we saw in recent times, which is why adult nutrition because we are aging. Adult nutrition is also part of the plan going forward.
15: Ah, so are you guys going to go down the route of maybe producing proteins for people who are on the weight loss jabs?
16: I'd hate to give anything away, Heather, but certainly that's something which is part of the consideration set.
15: Yeah, well, sure. It wouldn't be stupid, would it? Because that thing's about to take off in a big way if it hasn't already.
16: You would have to say, given the number of people who are currently on it, that has definitely taken off.
15: Yeah. George, thank you so much for talking us through it. Appreciate it. It's George Adams, the Synlay Chair. It's 18 away from 7.
0: Heather Duplessy-Allen.
15: Heather, the Greens are going up by 4. Are you saying buying supermarkets and violating people's property rights is more popular in New Zealand than what National is doing? What are you talking about? National's violating people's private property rights as well. I actually think we're in big trouble, by the way. I think the fact that you have three of the parties now, the Greens, New Zealand First, and National, talking about just violating private property rights shows that violating private property rights is now something that is the Overton window has shifted to accommodate that in this country, and you should brace yourself. If you have private property in this country, get really worried about it, wouldn't you? Especially because it's coming from National. So to answer your question, absolutely. Yeah, we have a problem on our hands. Now, have you seen the latest on Matt Utai's son? This is that Matt Utai, if you don't follow rugby league, was a Kiwis player. The son has survived a hit on him in Spain. Now, the story with the son is the kid, he's about 24 years old. His name is Isaiah. And he's been on the run from the New South Wales homicide detectives since he left Australia mid last year. And he left Australia just after the shooting of a guy in a rival gang. You can join those dots. The gang that, by the way, the rival gang is called the Alameddin. And Matt Utai's son is with the Coconut Cartel. Anyway, after he ran, that's when his dad got shot, right? That's when Matt Utai got shot in the drive-by shooting, which he probably had nothing to do with, but he got pinged because of his son. Anyway, the son has been hiding out in a resort in Spain, and a group armed with firearms, obviously working with or for the Alameddin, tried to break into his accommodation, but he'd managed to escape. And then after that, he took to Instagram and he wrote, "Damn, dust yourself off and try again. Better luck next time. Oh, wait, they won't be." And since then, he's removed the social media account, which is a thing that this boy does. Because remember when he went on the run, he was in the Middle East somewhere and he was posing pictures of himself eating sushi and having a great time, which is quite brazen. And because of it, I'm fascinated by him. I am fascinated. He has got two groups of people after him, right? He's got the rival gang and he's got the coppers. And yet he has the balls to go on social media and post about it, which is wild. So anyway, I will keep you posted on how this goes for him. I can't see this ends well. Can you? But until then, we will keep watching. 16 away from 7.
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5: Hey, do you know what I'm really excited about? Did you know that they're making a movie about Queen's last concert? I didn't know this until I read about it in the papers yesterday. I'm going to tell you about it in a second. It's 13 away from 7 and Gavin Gray, our UK correspondent, is with us. Hello, Gavin.
6: Hi there, Heather.
5: Right, mate. How much trouble are we in Northern Ireland with this protest?
6: Well, the hopeful part of me says none and things will disperse. But according to the police, just within the last hour or so, there are still some protesters around. We're talking marches here. It is quite complicated. But of course, Northern Ireland, very driven and riven by these splits between the nationalists and so-called loyalists. And these marches are really just meant to sort of say, you know, we're here and we're proud sort of thing. But this particular one where many Protestants parade through a particular area is an area that's very dear to many Catholics. They see these marches as sectarian and they object to them passing through their areas. So consequently, there have been in the past some really pretty unpleasant riots, roadblocks and even murders across Northern Ireland related to these marches. But for the first time in 30 years, the particular route passing through this area of Catholics was given the go-ahead. And that stunned many people. There were a couple of legal disputes, but it was given the go-ahead and it went ahead, at least a part of it did. And then they met with hundreds of protesters blocking a road in Portadown, County Armagh, preventing this contentious Orange Order march, the Protestants, from taking place. At the moment at 4 a.m. local time, a group of men were attempting to carry out the parade, although many hundreds have dispersed. They were blocked by several police Land Rovers. And as you said, it's a pretty tense situation there.
5: Now, why do you think Swiss voters voted the way they did?
6: Well, this was a very interesting referendum that they held. Now, the Swiss government often pushes major issues out to referendum votes. And this issue was really talking about the tradition of diplomatic neutrality. Of course, Switzerland has remained neutral over the last decades and through the wars. And the referendum was really asking for a stricter interpretation of the country's tradition of diplomatic neutrality. But more than 70% of Swiss voters rejected the proposals. Now,

0: NATO and the military alliance. And that's important because, of course, since Russia's invasion of Ukraine, there's been a massive debate in Switzerland about the centuries-old non-alignment and neutrality. Moscow was openly backing this referendum that they got defeated by this. It was supported by the right-wing Swiss People's Party and opposed by the federal government and all other major parties. And a pretty resounding victory, not as resounding as they would have liked, but 70% is pretty good. Mm. Switzerland remained neutral through World War II, but also, of course, banked gold looted by the Nazis in a move designed to keep Nazi Germany away and also turn thousands of Jewish refugees away. They only apologized for the policies in the 1990s.
1: Yeah, it's interesting history, isn't it? Gavin, thanks very much, man. Appreciate it. Gavin Gray, UK correspondent. So, Park Road post-production, right? This is the lot that in Wellington, they do amazing work. They have been recreating Queen's last ever concert. As in, when I say last ever concert, I mean the last ever concert with Freddie Mercury, which was done in Budapest. And it was back in 1986, and he died 5 years later, obviously. Anyway, I didn't realize just how, I cannot wait to watch this because I didn't realize how gripping this must have been. It was a sold out audience of 80,000. And it was so many people wanted to hear Queen that about, they estimate about 45,000 people just sat outside the venue listening from the outside in. They filmed the whole thing on 35 millimeter film with 17 camera operators. They used more than 40Ks of film, which is pretty much everything that Hungary had in the country at the time. So what they've done now is they've, whoever, I don't know who, has sent it to Park Road Post, asked them to remaster it, put it into like good nick for us to watch. They've gone through frame by frame. They've taken out the scratches and everything. They're going to release it as a film October 7. And you know what? I'm almost tempted to go to the movies for that one. Nine away from seven.
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3: 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Starting on Brougham, traffic is easing both ways between Selwyn and Waltham. Over to Riccarton Road, it's moderate heavy patches both ways between Yaldhurst and Clarence. Papanui Road gets busy both ways between Rugby Street and Ennis. It's busy again approaching Bly's. No delays on Johns Road or the Northern Motorway. Listen to all your favorite podcasts for free. 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Time saver traffic.
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1: By the way, might talk to Jamie Kay. You know I love Jamie Kay. I love New Zealand businesses and I love New Zealand businesses who make things that I use and it's good stuff. And I've just actually got a whole bunch of stuff out of the loft There's all these beautiful Jamie Kay rib tops that the boy wore, now the girl is wearing. Anyway, Jamie Kay is trying to raise $100,000 in 24 hours for the Child Cancer Foundation. They're going to start at one tomorrow, so they'll finish obviously one on Wednesday. So we'll have a chat to them maybe once they've done that and see how they went. Eton College. Now, if you're

0: into, I was going to say, if you're into worrying about the screens, which is actually probably fair, I'm quite into worrying about the screens. If you worry about the screens with the kids as well, see what Eton College has done. Eton College issue, it's a boarding school, right? It is where Prince George goes. Actually, incidentally, it's where my dad went for a bit, but then he ran away because he was quite naughty. What a surprise he had me. Anyway, so they issue iPads to the kids, but the parents have complained to the school that the kids are using them in ways that they're not happy about, and so now they've put out some tighter rules. So the kids used to be allowed to use the iPads, the boys, until 9 p.m. each night, and then 9:30 on Saturday nights. Now it's 9 p.m. every night. Doesn't even matter whether it's weekend or weekday. They get the devices at 7 in the next morning, so they have to hand them in to the masters or the dames or whoever's running the show. They used to be allowed to access certain non-educational sites because the Wi-Fi system was kind of monitoring. Now not allowed to do that stuff anymore. So if you feel like you need a guide on whether you're being tough enough on your kids, you're probably not. Eton's being tough. They make them hand the devices in at 9. Take them out again at 7. Ants.
1: I will do one more MTV VMA one to finish the show. Yeah. This is Bizarre by Madonna. Madonna was the biggest winner on the night. She managed to win 4 awards, and I just think that's amazing. She's did an album that won 4 awards in 2026.
0: And she's a geriatric by
1: pop standards. Well, this is the thing. She released an album that was really influential in 1984, and she's still doing it in 2026. Yeah. On the other hand, it is the MTV VMAs, so they do reward you for showing up, and she performed there as well, so that always helps. But yeah, this is one of my favourite songs off the album Confessions 2. It's called Bizarre.
0: Great. Here you go. This is Ants' favourite. We'll see. Oh, tomorrow, remember, big day. Put it in your diary, 10 a.m. You're watching Kulei Wong. You want to see what her bottom lines are. 1 p.m. Nicola's opening the books with Treasury. We're going to see how much money there is. So, big day, and we will discuss it for News Talk ZB.

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9: It's 7 o'clock. I'm Stuart Willey. Support's growing for Chris Luxon in the preferred Prime Minister rankings, according to the latest One News Varian poll. Luxon's up 2 points to 19%, whereas Labour's Chris Hipkins has dropped 1 point to 14. Lachlan Rennie has more.
10: In the party vote, the Green Party's on 16, up 4 points, its highest level ever in this poll. National's on 28%, down one, while Labour's also on 28, but down two, giving them each 34 seats. ACT's up 2 to 11 and New Zealand First is up 1 to 9. Opportunity fell 2 points to 6, while Te Pāti Māori remained steady on 1.
9: The construction and services sectors are catching up after dragging the train on labour market recovery. Seasonally adjusted, the number of filled jobs lifted 0.2% from July to August. Annual growth was the strongest since April 2024 at 0.9%. ASB senior economist Mark Smith says growth's stronger in construction and services after recent weakness.
11: We are seeing the pickup in employment continuing now, and encouragingly as well, it's becoming more generalised across sectors, which is a really encouraging thing going forward.
9: The cost of products haven't gone up evenly as the cost of living's spiralled upwards. Westpac economists have been tracking price changes over the past 10 years. Business reporter Michael Sergel runs through their findings.
12: While overall prices have risen 38%, butter's up 157%, diesel's up 141%, and white bread's up 120%. The price of fish and chips, cheese, mince, burgers, meat pies, council rates and building costs have all been shooting up too. Chicken breasts have barely changed in price, increasing just 2%.
9: Over 75s are asking tough questions about ageing out of bowel cancer screening eligibility. People aged 58 to 74 get free testing kits, and they'll soon roll out to 56 and 57-year-olds. More than 3,300 bowel cancers have been detected over the program's 9 years. A prominent Māori leader says New Zealand First's plan to axe the Waitangi Tribunal won't solve anything. NZ First's joined ACT's call for abolishing the treaty watchdog and would replace it with a commission to finalise pre-2008 treaty claims, then disband it. Urban Māori Authority Chair Lady Toreti Moxon says it's not about completing settlements, but about the Crown's continued treaty breaches with devastating consequences for Māori.
13: They haven't spoken with them, they haven't worked out together, co-designed what is the best thing going forward. What has happened is that it's been a one-way street.
9: Nelson Airport's calling its latest financial result robust, despite a challenging year for aviation and the wider economy. It's made a $2.4 million net profit after tax in the year to June. Jamie Cunningham has more.
14: A $1.5 million dividend's going to Infrastructure Holdings Limited, owned by the region's two councils. More than 800,000 passengers traversed the airport during the year. Chief Executive Brendan Cook says work's gone into disciplined cost control and building non-aeronautical revenue.
9: In News Talk ZB Sport, an American golfing recovery from the President's Cup rough at Chicago's Medina course on Sky Sport.
15: And once again, the President's Cup belongs to the United States.
9: The Americans claiming 9 of the final 12 singles ties to clinch a 17-13 win. The Internationals, whose only win from 16 editions came in 1998, led the United States 10.5 to 7.5 before play. Tapia Selby Rickett returns to the Silver Ferns for next month's Constellation Cup netball series against Australia. She's one of three additions from the Commonwealth Games gold medal winning squad, alongside midcourter Peta Toaeva and defender Paris Mason. The 34-year-old last featured for New Zealand at the 2023 World Cup. Coach Dame Nolene Taurua is happy to welcome the 66th test shooter back.
16: She knows our environment, can pretty much take the court straight away and has definitely matured.
9: Newcastle hooker Phoenix Crossland has been referred straight to the NRL judiciary for the hip drop tackle which she was sent off for in their preliminary final win over Penrith. The tackle from the Kiwis representative broke the left leg of Panthers halfback Nathan Cleary. The Knights are getting set for Sunday's grand final against the Roosters. Scott Hansen believes his experience as an All Blacks assistant reinforced what matters most to him ahead of his new role as head coach of the Crusaders. He was a casualty as part of a New Zealand rugby review that saw Scott Robertson lose his job. As he prepares to take on his next challenge, he sat down with News Talk ZB for an extended chat. Hansen says he gave it everything, and that's all you can ask.
17: Everyone was absolutely giving their best to be their best for the group. So no frustration other than, Scott, just control what you can, whatever the media narrative, whatever the viewers, that's just the world we're in.
9: That's News and Sport to 5 minutes past seven. Sports Talk is next.
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18: Weather Watch 24/7. The Met Service forecast for Christchurch for the rest of today, partly cloudy with the chance of a shower until this evening. Westerly breezes dropping down to a low of 3 degrees tonight. Tomorrow fine with westerlies turning a lighter easterly for a time in the afternoon and evening. Tomorrow's high 17 degrees, a low of 6 tomorrow night. Wednesday cloud clearing and becoming fine early morning. Northeasterlies for a time in the afternoon and evening. Wednesday's high 15. Thursday fine, light winds and high of 20. And Friday fine, but becoming cloudy in the evening with light winds and a high of 23.
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19: Hello there, kia ora, good evening, welcome in to Monday Night Sports Talk on News Talk ZB. September 28, God, it's light, isn't it? Summer, come on in. I'm Jason Pine. Show producer Andy McDonald still luxuriating in his Newcastle Knights making the NRL Grand Final. We're here talking sport with you until 8. The All Black squad for the two Bledisloe Cup tests next month will be named tomorrow afternoon. 34 in the squad. Who misses out from the 44 who went to South Africa initially, and those who were called in as injury replacements? Who makes it back in? Who hasn't played perhaps for the All Blacks under Dave Rennie? Former 27-game All Black and now very, very sharp rugby analyst John Preston standing by to chat to us. Your thoughts are welcome too on a couple of key players in particular. Also tonight, as mentioned, our 2026 NRL Grand Finalists have been found, and neither of them finished in the top three during the regular season. The fourth-placed Roosters and the seventh-placed Knights will do battle on Sunday night in Sydney. Brad Walter out of Australia on how we got to this and who he thinks will be celebrating late on Sunday evening. And as always on Monday nights, we rate the weekend. Piney's Power Rankings, the best, worst and in-between bits from the last 72 hours before we knock it on the head at 8. Get in touch if you'd like to. 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
19: So the All Blacks will announce a 34-man squad for the two Bledisloe Cup tests against Australia next month. Tomorrow afternoon, that'll be trimmed from the 44-man squad Dave Rennie took with him to South Africa. Those not in contention through injury include Artie Savia, the captain, of course, Luke Jacobson, Caleb Clark, Ollie Norris, Billy Proctor, Tamaiti Williams, who is a long-term injury, and probably Anton Leonard-Brown. Quinn Tupia, Anton Segner and Cortez Ratma, though, are all back in contention, having recovered from the injuries which kept them out of some of that tour. The first test is on Saturday week, October 10, 10 past 7, Eden Park. The second is the following Saturday, October 17, 6 o'clock New Zealand time, so an afternoon kickoff at Accor Stadium in Sydney. Former 27-game All Black and astute rugby analyst John Preston is with us to mull over the squad. John, let's go straight to the first fives. Reuben Love and Richie Mwonga will be there, we know that. Damien McKenzie will be in the squad as well, although he hasn't played first five under Dave Rennie. But with Love, Mwonga and McKenzie there, is there a place in a 34-man squad for Beauden Barrett?
20: Yeah, it's getting tricky now, isn't it? That's probably the big question for many people, I'm sure. You know, the reality is he didn't play a major part on the tour in South Africa. You know, plenty of talk about what he contributes outside of the field, and that's critical stuff, no doubt about it, particularly on a tour like that, I think, which is long and arduous and new for a lot of players. And, you know, that sort of experience and been there and done it before. Ability is, you know, can add a huge amount, but this is a 2-2 series, a little bit different, one here, one there. So that sort of, you know, unless you're going to play a significant part or potentially play a significant part on the field, or you're clearly a more development type player who they'll be comfortable to put on the field but may not play, it's going to be really hard to find a spot for him.
19: Yeah, I guess in his favour, he also covers very, very effectively fullback. So might there be a way in there, or are there too many outside backs for him to be in that conversation as well?
20: Yeah, that becomes a question too, doesn't it? Yeah, it's how many can you fit into limited numbers is going to be the challenge for them. I haven't really, you know, looked at how that squad makeup entirely might end up myself, so whether there'll be enough spaces in the back department for him for that purpose or not, I'm not too sure. But really, it's, as you say, it's, you know, potentially covering 10, but, you know, he's at least third in line there, you would think, and then at 15 he may well be third in line as well, so at most. So yeah, when you look at it on that basis, 34-man squad, it's getting difficult.
19: It is. We'll wait and see what happens with Beauden Barrett. In terms of first five, do you feel as though it's a 50-50 shootout between now and the World Cup between Reuben Love and Richie Mwonga?
20: Yeah, it's still hard to know, I think. I mean, Reuben Love, you know, he did a tremendous job on most of that tour to South Africa. We've got to remember that, you know, he hasn't had a long time in the 10 jersey at Test level, and a lot of it's been against the best team in the world, playing over there, which is as tough as you get currently. So, yeah, look, he, like anyone, you know, Richie playing in that final test, which wasn't in South Africa, you know, neutral venue, he looked good enough. He hasn't had a lot of footy since he's been back from Japan either, a little, tiny bit of NPC and then straight international level. So there's adjustment for him as well. So it's a little hard to know at the moment. I think we're just going to have to see how it plays out, probably between those two, between, you know, the rest of this year and then early next year. And whoever ultimately puts their hand up the most is will get the nod for the start, you would think.
19: What have you made of Reuben Love's development in the 10 jersey? Obviously he played there for the Super Rugby season for the Hurricanes. What have you made of his step up in his regular time there for the All Blacks?
20: Oh, I think he's done a really good job. It's a bloody tough role. I suppose I'm biased, but it's probably the hardest role in the game at the moment, particularly with the way rules are, the way teams play. You know, the reality is you get less and less and less time and space the higher you go and the better opposition you play. He found that playing against South Africa. As they cranked up through the series, they really got better, probably defensively, and it just applied more and more pressure on those inside backs, and you're doing a lot of stuff from behind the gain line under extreme pressure. Their line speed is immense, and when they hit you, they hit you. So you get very little time to make decisions, make your calls, to execute your skills. And he's a highly skilled footballer. He'll have learnt heaps from that, and against some other opposition at international level, he'll have more time and space, and we'll see more from him. But I just expect he'll keep developing and keep getting better.
19: One in, John at nine, Cam Roygaard, obviously. But Kyle Preston's been the man who Dave Rennie has chosen ahead of Noah Hotham, who, of course, started ahead of Preston at the Crusaders. What do you think Rennie likes Preston?
20: Well, I think he probably offers a little bit of point of difference. You know, Cam Roygaard is obviously number one, and at his best, he's as good as anyone in the world. And one of his greatest strengths, of course, being he's a big, powerful man. He's quick, and he's a serious threat. As a running nine. Then you've got Ratama is probably sort of the in-between guy, offers a wee bit of everything. It'd be tough to throw him out based on some injury, and he hasn't performed poorly, that's for sure. But I think Kyle Preston is probably the most all-round skilled player of the bunch. He executes really well under pressure. He's, passes very well both ways, kicks off both feet. Super fit, so he's a very good attacking support player, and you see him involved in movements and finishing movements on that basis. So I think he's probably just a different style, and it might depend a little bit on what they want. You can start with a Roygaard, and if you have a Preston on the bench, you've got something different to bring on. He has that ability to speed the game up, perhaps if they want to, later in the game, probably better than some of the other nines. Probably his point of difference.
19: Is there also something in the fact that he didn't start at all for the Crusaders? He came off the bench behind Hotham 11 times, from what I can see here. Is there anything to the fact that he might be a closer, that 21 might be his jersey rather than 9?
20: I'm not a big believer in that myself. I just think the Crusaders, for whatever reason, preferred Hotham. They obviously liked his power running game. But for me, it just comes back to the same thing I was talking about with Ruben Love. When you play against the best at the highest level, you just have very limited time and space to make your decisions and execute your skills. And I thought Preston did that pretty bloody well, and probably did it better than some others on occasion. So from his perspective, I imagine he just wants to play and start, because it's bloody tough just being, because if you get pigeonholed as a bench player, we're starting to talk about that already, but he's a quality footballer, and I think we've seen when he started for any side, actually, he's performed extremely well. So I wouldn't see him as that. I bet he doesn't see himself as that. He just wants a crack from the start.
19: I'm sure you're right. Damien McKenzie's been the number one fullback this year under Dave Rennie. Is that a clear decision, or are there others? Will Jordan hasn't played there for Dave Rennie. He did, though, for the Crusaders. Josh Morby played the odd match at fullback as well. Is Damien McKenzie a clear number one in 15?
20: Well, he is, isn't he? Because they just keep picking him there. Mm. So in their minds, he's the clear number one. Fantastic player, and again, played pretty well. You know, I mean, everyone was under extreme pressure against South Africa. Didn't have the usual time and space that they might have liked to, or perhaps were used to at times. I would love to see Jordan there. I've said that all along. I'd just love to see what difference that might make. I think they attack a wee bit differently. McKenzie is lethal on counter with a wee bit of space, and he can cut you up, break you up there. Jordan tends to make a lot of his incisions, and he's dangerous, perhaps a little bit closer to the ruck from faceball. Which is a different sort of perspective. We've seen it. He finishes on the wing because he's big, powerful, quick, and an outstanding player. So he does a fantastic job there as well. But I'd just be interested to see it, and I'd love to see what he could do at fullback. A
19: couple more for you, JP. They're both Crusaders players, actually. Would you be selecting Lester Faiinga Anuku in the squad?
20: Yeah, it's a tricky one. Well, it depends what they're thinking of playing him.
19: Yeah.
20: And God knows, I don't know the answer to that. We're lean in the midfield, and we've now got injuries at loose forward.
19: Mm.
20: So in terms of a squad player, his chances have probably looked quite good, don't they? Because he has that unique ability that not many footballers have, can play in forwards or the backs. And he's an impact-type player. So, yeah, I would say he's got a really good chance. And it'll be interesting to see where they play him, you know, if they do include him. But they, as we've said, he has that ability to be on the bench. He can come on either and make a difference.
19: The other one, Scott Barrett, hasn't played rugby for 10 months or hadn't until yesterday when he returned to play for Taranaki. Off the back of one game, with Noadi Savia there, with his leadership, obviously, but with a pretty strong cohort of locks, do you think Scott Barrett comes back in?
20: I'll be highly tempted, I think, just because, you know, class is class. He's been out a long time, and that's the question mark. Can he get back up to that speed quickly enough? But I think they miss players like him in South Africa. He's just that massive engine player. And whilst he's not an enormous lot for international standards, he's extremely physical. He's just been there and done it and produced the goods time after time after time. And those guys keep doing that sort of thing. So they'd dearly love to have him there. And that'll be the question mark. Will he be at 100? But I wouldn't be surprised if he's included, absolutely, yeah.
19: All will be revealed at 2:30 tomorrow. Thanks for your thoughts, John, as always. Appreciate your time.
20: All good. Thanks, mate.
19: No, thank you, mate. That is John Preston, former All Black first five and halfback, of course, astute rugby analyst, with his thoughts on the squad to be named tomorrow. 34 men will be named to represent the All Blacks against Australia in two test matches for the Bledisloe Cup next month. 44 went to South Africa, so the maths are pretty simple. You can't obviously take all of them to the Bledisloe Cup. So injury-wise, we can rule out the following players: Artie Savia, Luke Jacobson, Caleb Clark, Ollie Norris, Billy Proctor, Tamaiti Williams, who hasn't played at all this year, and I think Anton Lennett-Brown. The last I saw on Anton Lennett-Brown was that he was a 4 to 6 week proposition about 2 weeks ago. So be touch and go on him. So you can rule them out. They can't be picked. I think there are some selections which, you know, you look at the 44 that went to South Africa, and it's, I guess, fairly straightforward to get inside the mind of Dave Rennie, as the players who didn't play earlier in the season and were taken to South Africa because of the bigger squad size needed for those midweek games. And so I think you look at guys like George Bell, who actually was very unlucky because he got over there and got injured before it even started, but he was probably... In fact, he was the fourth hooker. Bradley Slater replaced him. I don't think either Slater or Bell are going to be in this squad. Others, Simisi Tupou-Taeloa, I don't think he'll be in. Josh Jacom very much seems like the fourth first five now. Siali Loaki, Jamie Hanna, Saula Ma'u. I don't think those players are going to find themselves there tomorrow. Where it gets interesting is players who have been in All Black sides this year, before South Africa, but also in previous years. And Beauden Barrett's the main one for me because of the incredible service he has given to the All Blacks. I've always been a massive fan of Beauden Barrett. I've loved watching him play from the time he came into the team. Really, when was that? 2012, just after the 2011 Rugby World Cup, kind of burst onto the scene, didn't he? And for the last decade and a half has given absolutely incredible service to the All Blacks in whatever role was asked of him, whether it was starting first five, starting fullback, impact player off the bench, not in the 23 and running the water. Whatever Beauden Barrett is asked to do, he does. That is the measure of, I think, actually the Barrett family, if I'm honest, but Beauden in particular. But when you've got a 34-man squad, I'm finding it hard to find a place for him. Reuben Love, Richie Mwonga, Damian McKenzie are all going to be there. And if you add in the outside backs, Leroy Carter, Josh Morby, Will Jordan, I'd have Lester Fai'inga Anuku in there. And he's a hybrid, obviously, because he can play in the loose forwards these days as well. And I think there's only room for one of Imoni Narawa or Fehi Finianganofo. Only one of those two in a trimmed squad. Scott Barrett, I think, will come back. even if Adi Savea was still there, and I'm not saying Scott Barrett's going to captain the side, I think Cody Taylor captains the side, but Scott Barrett's an 89 test All Black with a huge body of work and one of our best lock forwards. So that then pushes somebody out. Fabian Holland stays, no doubt. Josh Lord stays, I think, almost without doubt. So that leaves room for, if you pick Scott Barrett, I think only one of Patrick Tuipulotu and Sam Darry, which is a bit rough because both have played well this year. However, this is the All Blacks. You're not as Simon Parker said, it's not a charity. You know, not everybody can play. 723-0800-8010-80. Be keen on your thoughts. Going to get a breakaway and come back with some of your feedback on the phone. 0800-8010-80 via text 9292. 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
19: Newstalk ZB 726. Steve says, Piney, 34 players. Isn't that two full teams plus four? So Bowden will be in. Steve, it is two full teams plus four, but the issue is that they always take three hookers and three halfbacks. So that's two of those extra four. And they almost always take six props. So there's the other two. I think your cover comes in the forwards rather than in the backs. It's a good point, though. Like I say, I just can't find room for him. Graham, two questions for you. The same two I asked John Preston. Leicester fighting Anuku and Scott Barrett. Do you expect them both to be there tomorrow?
26: I would pick them. Yeah. Not just because they're Crusaders.
19: I think,
26: by the way.
19: I think we know that, Graham. But no, if we zoom out.
26: Well, it was a great comments by John Preston all around, actually. Agree with everything you said. Yeah, I think, you know, Leicester played a lot of rugby early on, and he's been out, but he's a tough bugger, as they say, and he's he looked pretty good when he came off the bench for Tasman on Thursday night. So and with the injuries in midfield and loose forward, he's ideal cover. And Scott Barrett, yeah, and he won't be the captain, but I think people should you know, get it, like you say, that he probably wouldn't want it anyway. I think he's just pleased to be back, and you know, and he looked, he's tough. He's got those country genes that he gets from, you know, his old man, like they all have, but especially him being a forward. And like Geordie, you look at him, he's like another forward in the field for the All Blacks and the Hurricanes. So, yeah, I imagine Scott will be, I think he'll be in,
19: I do too. I think that's harsh though on somebody, because I don't think they'll pick five locks, Graham. So
26: no,
19: Lord Holland, Dowry, Tuipulotu, one of them's going to miss out. I don't think it's Holland. I can't see them leaving Patrick Tuipulotu out. But so I wonder whether it's Sam Dowry who misses out. And I did note that he has been released to play for Canterbury this weekend, as have a number of other All Blacks. And I'm not saying that is definitely him not there, but for example, Josh Lord hasn't been, even though he played yesterday. Patrick Tuipulotu hasn't been released. So I just wonder whether Sam Dowry's your man without a chair when the music stops.
26: Yeah, I mean, not just he's a Canterbury player, but I think he's got a great head on his shoulders.
19: He's a fantastic player. Great player.
26: Sam Dowry. And I mean, Tuipulotu played very, very well in that test against Ireland at Eden Park, but I have to say that, he didn't do enough for me on the tour to warrant, even though he's got a help. They may well go with him over Sam Dowry because of his experience, because of his physicality. But, I would be inclined, even though Sam's been released to play for us on the weekend, which is great news for Canterbury. I think he's still a good chance. I'd like to think he'd make that team ahead of Paddy, much as respect that I have for him and his body of work for the Blues and the All Blacks. But, it's going to be an intriguing team tomorrow. It was interesting comments from John Preston about his last namesake too, Kyle. I would like to see him start a bit more for the Crusaders this year, to be honest. But, and he seems to be in that closing mould. But, it's going to be interesting, the third halfback. I imagine they'll go with Cordes Ratan, where I'm just picking that. It's a close call between him and Noah Hotham, but that's going to be a really interesting one.
19: Yeah, indeed, Graham. I think they'll go Ratama as well, as they did initially for South Africa. Noah Hotham's a good player. I don't think there's much between those three, actually. Hotham, Ratama and Preston, just, I guess, what they like in certain players. Good to hear from you, mate. 2:30 tomorrow afternoon, the squad is revealed. Hello, Brent.
1: Typical Canterbury and Wellington man wanted to take away my Waikato man.
19: No, I think he should stay. I think your man Ratama should be there, and I think he will be, Brent. I think he'll be there.
1: I was actually hoping he wouldn't get picked, and I heard a little comment the other day about a lot of players who got released, I don't think they'll be in the All Blacks, but that was not what I said. That's what I heard on the radio. So I was hoping, because I thought that once Ratama, Cortez Rato, once he gets rolling, that's what's been happening to Waikato. We haven't had a real halfback, so our first five and second five and all that hasn't been getting clean, great ball, even though the Japanese boy's kind of all right. But I want to talk to you about Shannon Frizzell.
19: Yes, yes.
1: And what I watched on Thursday night, I watched the rugby game between Tasman and Bay of Plenty, and I tell you something, that was probably one of the best games I've seen in a long time. And there was fellas smashing each other from both sides, and like Shannon Frizzell, he smashed a lot of them over, and old Cheeky, our Chiefs man, Akoi, he was playing his little games, trying to get in the road and playing a little, you know, as he does, teases everyone and gets offside and plays games like that. Was one of the best games I've seen, and I was just wondering, if he doesn't get picked, I tell you now, me and you will go down to the TAB with Tasman playing $8, especially if they don't pick the other one, and we'll put a couple of grand on them, and we'll have a big party in the Horse and Hound in a few weeks' time when Tasman wins the NPC.
19: Don't mind that last bit, Brent. Don't mind that last bit. I'll join you at the Horse and Hound anytime. I think the choice with Frizzell, and he was massive the other night in that game you mentioned, is he or Simon Parker. I think Tupouvahi, Peter Lakai, Blackadder, Segner, Satiti are all there. I think one off Parker or Frizzell. And I did note, once again, this doesn't mean anything, but Simon Parker has been released to play. James asked the question, when do the All Blacks head into camp? A whole heap of them have been released, including Bodie. I'm not sure that bodes well. They assemble on Monday. So there are players who have been released to play this weekend. Cortez Ratama is one. who will be in the All Blacks side. I note also Waikato Tasman, Cortez Ratama, Noah Hotham up against each other. Saturday night, Pukekohe. Stadium Waikato. I don't know, not an All Black trial necessarily, but a chance to one up the other. Thanks for your calls and correspondence. Got to move on to league because we found our grand finalists. The Roosters and the Knights do battle on Sunday night in Sydney after they beat the Dolphins and Panthers respectively in the preliminary finals. Veteran rugby league journo Brad Walter back with us. Brad, the Panthers were minor premiers and premiership favourites. Did anyone see Newcastle, who got the wooden spoon last year? Did anyone see Newcastle beating Penrith, especially when they went down to 12 men just before halftime?
2: Well, it's hard to imagine anybody did, but there were about 30,000 Knights fans who travelled down from Newcastle for the game, and I reckon most of them were at least hoping that they were going to see a Knights victory and the Knights into a grand final. It's the Knights' first grand final appearance in 25 years, and it was only their second preliminary final since their last premiership in 2001. They were wooden spooners last year, as you mentioned. I think it's fair to say that even those Knights faithful were just hoping, not really expecting to see that. And then, obviously, when Phoenix Crosland was sent off and the team went down to 12 men, most people thought, well, they just won't be able to keep up. With so long to go in the game, it was happening in the first half. But, you know, I think the crowd got them home. There's no doubt about that. There's something special about Newcastle fans, the way that they get around their team, the way they turn out in Newcastle, even when they, in wooden spoon seasons, they fill the joint, McDonald Jones Stadium in Newcastle, and they travel when they play in finals and get behind their team. They outnumbered Penrith supporters at the Olympic Stadium yesterday, and there's no doubt when the Knights were fatigued and down and out, they had the fans willing them on, and they had something special to play for, and they produced, I suppose, a rugby league miracle.
19: Indeed. Well, those Knights fans can prepare for another road trip down to Sydney on Sunday. The Knights have effectively, Brad, been playing knockout football for 3 weeks, haven't they? Was that a factor yesterday, that they're basically very hardened during their time in the final series?
2: Yeah, and I think another factor was that they played the game against the Warriors when Jacob Saifidi got sent off, and they took a Chanel Harris Tavita field goal to snatch victory for the Warriors. So they would have taken a lot of confidence out of that. They knew what to do in regards to being down 12 men. They never looked like they were a player short, I've got to say. Just the effort and they had bodies turning up everywhere and support in attack and as I said, scrambling to help each other out in defence. So they certainly, there's no doubt they are battle hardened. They have got momentum behind them. They've been the underdogs in most games. I mean, even to make the eight was a huge achievement for them. They've got a nothing to lose attitude. They'll have the same attitude in the grand final. I don't think many people would expect them to beat the Sydney Roosters in this grand final, but they've been written off every week since, all season, to be honest. I mean, honestly, they were wooden spooners at the start of the year, so no one was really expecting anything much. It's a largely unchanged roster, and they've got a new coach.
19: So Knights are there, and the Roosters, two nights earlier, earned their place. The Roosters, Brad, they lost their last three regular season games and their first finals match, but just in time, they've discovered the form which had them top of the table after round 24. What's been behind their turnaround since they sort of shook themselves away from that four-game losing streak?
2: Yeah, well, they've had this belief that they could, I suppose, flick the switch when it mattered in the finals, but they've also, Sam Walker was back for this game. He's a huge inclusion, the Queensland Origin halfback, potentially the Kangaroos halfback in the World Cup at the end of the year, now that Cleary's gone. They've got Dally Cherry Evans, a very experienced campaigner in his 15th season, and looking to be, I think it'll be the longest drought between premierships, so to speak, by a player. He won in 2011 with Manly in his first year, and he's looking to bow out of the NRL with a premiership with the Roosters 15 years later. James Tedesco. They're chock full of internationals and state of origin stars, players in form, a terrific back line, which, is obviously that's playing behind a forward pack, Nafua White and Victor Radley, he's been in great form. The back row, they've got a very good squad of experienced representative players, and they've got everyone back from injury now, so they're at full strength. And I think they just had this belief that if they could, get into the top four, which they did, that they could win those sudden death games when they had to, and that's what they did against the Dolphins the other night. They actually, the Dolphins are a brilliant attacking team, and we all know that they can be down 18, 20, 24 points and come from behind. But the Roosters, shut them out of the game by basically not letting them have any possession. And I suppose, the Dolphins have got the ball, you can't stop them from scoring. But if they haven't got the ball, they can't score. And that's pretty much how that game went. And the Roosters, once they got on top, there was some sheer brilliance. Some absolutely sensational football played by the Roosters. So they've got attack, they've got defence, they've got experience. They're the complete package. It was a bit of a shock that they did lose those three or four games in a row, but they certainly bounced back. And they're in a grand final. I think it's their first one since 2019. They won back to back in 2018 and 2019, and they haven't been in one since. Really interestingly, back then they had Cooper Cronk playing halfback. They signed him to win a premiership for them, and they've done the same with Dally Cherry-Evans. But what's really interesting in this particular grand final matchup is that the guy that had to make way for Dally Cherry-Evans is Sandon Smith, and he was the star for Newcastle yesterday. Now, he's going up against a club that basically punted him to bring in Dally Cherry-Evans. He's going head-to-head with Dally Cherry-Evans and up against the Sydney Roosters, it's just an amazing storyline, and especially considering the way that Sandon played yesterday. But then also Justin Holbrook, the Knights coach, the man who's taken them from the wooden spoon to the grand final, he was the assistant coach at the Roosters last year. So not that there's any animosity there, they basically helped him get another job after he was sacked, it seems unbelievable now, by the Gold Coast Titans a few years ago, and has had to bide his time as an assistant at the Roosters until he got another chance here now. But it's just those sort of storylines in this rivalry. But the real story of the week and grand final day is going to be the Knights, the Newcastle fans, just the emotion and the passion. We're going to see fans lining the motorway down to Sydney on the weekend when the team bus leaves. We're going to see hundreds of buses and cars heading down the motorway to cheer on the Knights. Fans are complaining that they can't get grand final tickets. I haven't had as many requests for grand final tickets for years as I had this year. And people probably don't realise that Newcastle are such a big club, but everyone in Newcastle wants a ticket.
19: Gee, you've painted a picture brilliantly for us, Brad. We just need Sunday to hurry up and get here. Beyond that, of course, we've got the Rugby League World Cup now just over 3 weeks away. How are we tracking towards that?
2: Well, obviously that game has had massive ramifications on the World Cup. Nathan Cleary, with that compound fracture of his ankle, he's obviously gone for the Kangaroos. He's out. He's out. Dylan Edwards ruptured his PCL in the match as well for the Panthers, so he's no doubt gone as well. And there's some doubts over Isaiah Yeo. He's been playing with a ruptured pec muscle, so he's going to make a decision now on whether to undergo surgery immediately or wait until after the World Cup. He's the Australian captain and he's very keen to play, but I suppose we don't know the full extent of the injury, and once he speaks with the medical staff later this week, we'll get a clearer picture there. But that's opened up the door now for, as I said before, Sam Walker to come in to contention for the Australian halfback job, and James Tedesco to reclaim the fullback role. And he was the Australian captain of the last World Cup. Got dropped for Dylan Edwards, who's now out. And then Dylan Edwards made way for Reece Walsh last year. Well, Reece hasn't had the best of seasons, but I expect him to be in the squad. But given that he won't have played for since the end of the season, I've got no doubt that if the James Tedesco was now going to wear the number one jersey in the opening game against the Kiwis on October 15 at Allianz Stadium. And obviously there's ramifications for the Kiwis as well, because Phoenix Crosland, he would have been in the Kiwi side as either at hooker or I'm assuming probably on the bench in the number 14 role. He's got a judiciary hearing tomorrow night. I've got no idea sort of what sort of suspension he'll get, but look, given the severity of the injury, I would say his grand final dream's definitely over for the Knights. I would expect that to be the case, and potentially his World Cup ambitions as well, which then opens the door. Maybe you would think for Brandon Smith to come into the Kiwi side. So yeah, there's players. There's been some injuries, and just in that one game, you know, we saw the door closed on a number of players, but potentially open for some others in the grand final on the weekend. And, you know, I look at the Knights and think, well, obviously Callum Ponga is in terrific form and he's going to play for the Kiwis. Dom Young's going to play for England. But a guy that's might be a smoky for the Australian team, or certainly for the squad, Fletcher Sharp, the Knights 5'8", he can play fullback as well. And he's a guy that you just can never sleep on in a game. So, there's going to be World Cup spots up for grabs in the grand final, and I suppose at the moment, you know, there will be more players ruled out, and there'll be some more players put their hand up in this weekend's games.
19: Fascinating time for the game of rugby league, with the grand final this coming Sunday, the Rugby League World Cup to follow, as you say, the opening game Thursday the 15th of October, New Zealand against Australia. Brad, always appreciate you joining us across New Zealand. Thanks for your time tonight.
2: No, absolute pleasure. Anytime, Pony.
19: No, good on you, Brad. Brad Walter there, one of the most respected voices in rugby league on the other side of the Tasman. So, NRL Grand Final, who would have believed it? Roosters v Knights, 9:30 Sunday night in Sydney. Where, though, will those two teams feature on the power rankings? Well, you'd have to presume they'd be there somewhere. How high up, though? We'll find out in a moment when we rate the weekend. Piney's power rankings after this.
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5: Alrighty, let's rate the weekend, shall we? Pioneers Power Rankings, best, worst, and in between bits from the last 72 hours or so.
1: 10.
5: The President's Cup at 10, won by the United States.
6: Going through the routine very decisively. Nothing about it has changed. Except the moment. And it belongs to Jacob Bridgman. And once again, the President's Cup belongs to the United States.
5: Yeah, the reason it's at number 10 is because, of course, Ryan Fox was in the internationals, and with the US winning, we had to listen to their insufferable crowds.
1: 9.
5: The Breakers, back-to-back defeats on their first road trip of the Australian National Basketball League season.
7: You just need guys leaving the venue. Bad turnover. Ooh.
3: Nice move to Lotto and the finishing touches. 15 for him. And the Wildcats haven't had a bigger lead in the game.
5: Yeah, the Wildcats winning at 97-93. The Breakers back home against Cairns on Wednesday night.
1: 8.
5: The Black Ferns losing a heartbreaker after the hooter to England's Red Roses at Twickenham.
8: All right-hand side, New Zealand in front of their own goalpost. Now they shift it away. Right-hand side, intercepted. What were you doing? Intercepted by Zoe Harrison. England win the Test match. The Black Ferns wanted to keep playing. They shifted in front of their own goalpost. And Zoe Harrison intercepts and scores the try to win the test for England.
5: Yes, they did. Back home now for the Black Ferns for three test matches against France next month.
1: 7.
5: Liam Lawson's at 7, rear-ended by his own teammate at the Azerbaijan Grand Prix.
9: I just got smoked from my left, put a hole in my floor as well. I don't really know what gap he was looking for in the middle of both of us going into turn one. I just don't understand it.
5: Yeah, what was Arvid Lindblad doing? No gap there.
1: 6.
5: Spain at 6, beating England 3-2 in a football thriller at Wembley.

0: driving 4 yellow cards in the last 10 minutes to beat South Africa.
1: It's a test match like no other. And at the end of 80, it's the Wallabies standing tall after a Sunday night shootout in the West. And Australia down the number one side in the world.
0: Oh, calm down, Sean. It doesn't mean they're going to win the Bledisloe Cup. The All Whites with an impressive 3-0 win over China overnight.
2: Okay, back to Just. Nice play. Eli Just plays it across. And Ben Wayne gets the second goal for the All Whites. Pass across. Oh, what a save. But the rebound is in. And the All Whites have a third. And it's Owen Parker-Price who's got it.
0: Yeah, really good performance from the All Whites, who next face Panama on Thursday night. Three. The Brisbane Lions, a three-peat of AFL titles for them.
1: There it is. He's got it. They have incredibly hit the front somehow. Wow. Once again, the All Brisbane of Premiers.
0: Absolutely extraordinary game at a packed out G on Saturday afternoon. The Fremantle Dockers had it. They had it. Until they didn't. Two. Our two NRL grand finalists for 2026, the Roosters.
3: Oh, here he goes, Walker. Yes. The exclamation mark. The statement that Sam Walker is back. And the Roosters surely are heading to the grand final. For the first time in 7 years, the grand final will be represented by the tricolours.
0: And they'll meet the Newcastle Knights.
4: Back in ball. Intercept. Sandon Smith is running away. And for the first time in 25 years, the Newcastle Knights are off to the grand final.
0: Here they are, the Newcastle Knights. Producer Andy McDonald's Newcastle Knights. Here's some bonus audio of him watching the final stages.
5: Come on! Come on! Go, Sandon! Come on!
0: Brilliant. That's girlfriend Ro in the background, by the way. Well done, Andy. One. Counties Manukau, the new owners of the Ranfurly Shield.
6: Tackle after tackle, the era has come. And for just the second time, Counties Manukau have won the Ranfurly Shield.
0: Will you be attending the grand final?
7: Oh, I've got to address the elephant here. I'm in tears again. You're bringing me back to last night.
0: That was brilliant. I got that video from you probably, half an hour after full time. Oh, just magnificent. Just is. Magnificent. That's what fandom is. Banging the ground. I had to edit a whole lot of it out.
7: Oh, no, fair enough. I think there's a lot of curse words in there.
0: There were some curse words, which would not do at all for before 8 o'clock.
7: Yeah, exactly. No, good news, Piney. I will be there.
0: Great!
7: At 10 on my power rankings is my wallet, which has taken a hefty beating to get myself over there. But I couldn't not, especially after seeing Matty Johns in tears, which kind of broke me down a little bit more last night. Oh, come on! Come on, Sandon!
0: Come on, Sandon, go! I'm so pleased you're going to be there. That's awesome. That's what, and I often say, like, in a year from now, will the money you've spent this weekend matter? Probably not, but you'll always have the grand final.
7: There'll be a lot of it.
0: Yeah, all right. Power rankings are back next Monday. Maybe it'll be the Knights at number one, having won the grand final. Who knows? 6-8.
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8: Text through. I listed my tickets last night, Piney, and they were snapped up in minutes. Was that Andy? No, I don't think so. I think Andy got his through a different source. That's us. Thanks for listening in. Thanks to Andy McDonald for producing. Marcus Lush after 8. We're back on Weekend Sport on Saturday with All Blacks head coach Dave Rennie live in studio for an hour. From midday until 1 this coming Saturday. Make an appointment. 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Thanks for listening in tonight. See you Saturday. Bye for now.
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17: It's 8 o'clock. I'm Stuart Willey. The Green Party's climbed to its highest level ever in the latest One News Varian poll, as both major parties slump in support. The Greens are up 4 points to 16%, giving them 19 MPs in Parliament if repeated in November's election. Lachlan Rennie has more.
1: Nationals on 28%, down 1%, and Labor 28%, down 2, giving them each 34 seats. ACT's up 2 points to 11, and New Zealand First is up 1 point to 9. Opportunity fell 2 points to 6, while Te Pāti Māori remained steady on 1. The results indicate the left bloc could govern if the Opportunity Party goes with a Labor-led coalition.
17: Hauraki's State Highway 25 has been closed following a serious single-vehicle crash at around 6:40 this evening. Police say injuries are reported. Motorists are being asked to take alternative routes between Kopu and Waitakarudu and to expect delays. ACT leader David Seymour says we can't just have the same policies as other countries on food. Ours need to be better. The party's proposing to change product labelling laws to permit labels coming from trusted regulatory systems in places like the UK, EU or US. Food Safety Australia and New Zealand was established under a foods standards treaty we signed with Australia in the 90s and locks us into sharing labelling standards. Seymour says while leaving it wouldn't be ACT's first port of call, we need to make sure we're attractive for overseas supermarkets.
5: Australia can afford to have bad policies because they just dig up a bit more of the outback and sell it to the Chinese.
17: Nationals released its economic plan the day before it opens up the books. Political reporter Ethan Griffiths has more.
14: The five-point plan has no new policy, with the party listing off its promises of no new taxes, a return to surplus by 2028-29, and securing new trade deals. Finance spokeswoman Nicola Willis says the economy's turning a corner after a difficult term faced with challenges.
17: She also says tomorrow's pre-election fiscal update will show how the party's plan is working. MB says it's working on new homes overheating, but there won't be a quick fix. Officials from the Ministry for Business, Innovation and Employment say they're working on the issue, but changes will require more technical work and sector consultation. It says the next update to the building codes, scheduled for 2028, and the issue will be slotted into the review cycle as early as possible. In the meantime, the ministry is developing guidance for people living in hot homes. Thousands more people are getting faster access to medical scans and tests. Health New Zealand says in the year to the end of June, CT scan wait lists almost halved across the country and dropped 33% for MRIs. Waits improved significantly for angiographies in the middle of the North Island, and the vast majority of South Islanders had an MRI on time. The latest from the US president after rejecting Iran's proposal to reopen the Strait of Hormuz within a week. Donald Trump's now telling US news site Axios he expects talks with Iran to resume this week. It comes a day after he called Iran's proposal to reopen the waterway to commercial shipping unacceptable. CNN correspondent Julia Benbrook says the details of that proposal are still scarce.
18: Iran's foreign minister says that it did nothing more than that memorandum of understanding that both the United States and Iran agreed to back in June, but it was scrapped shortly thereafter.
17: In News Talk ZB Sport, joy for the United States at golf's President's Cup. They've beaten the internationals at 17-13, flipping around a three-point deficit at the start of the singles matches. American captain Brant Snedeker says two rookie wins were key to their 11th consecutive triumph.
19: I cannot get over what Jackson Quaven did today. He went out there and looked like the stud we know he's going to be. So damn proud of Jacob Bridgman getting his first point as a President's Cup rookie. All these guys, man, they fought for each other. They fought for this country. They fought for this team.
17: International skipper Jeff Ogilvie has put the defeat in perspective.
20: Look, it's a very difficult thing to beat the US in singles in the US. You know, they're great players and the crowd came out for them and they get a bit of red on the board and the noise gets loud.
17: Kiwi Ryan Fox lost his match 2-1 to Xander Schauffele. Donna Wilkins is hopeful that a Canterbury presence will remain in the new privatised domestic netball competition set for launch in 2027. The Christchurch-based Tactics were one of three franchises in the ANZ Premiership that were financially backed up by Netball New Zealand. Wilkins, who coached the Tactics for the last 2 years, says they deserve to continue based on the support they have, but that only goes so far.
21: Whether there's somebody out there that loves the game so much and has a little bit of money that would like to splash into netball. My understanding from the limited amount that it is that they're hoping that they get buyers. In Christchurch, we need someone to come forward.
17: Cricket Australia chairman Mike Baird will step down at next month's AGM following a backlash at the decision to privatise Big Bash League teams. Former Australia batsman David Boone will step into the interim role. That's news and sport to 5 minutes past eight. Marcus Lush is next. Newstalk ZB Weather Watch 24/7 for Northland to Manawatu, including Coromandel and the Central High Country. Partly cloudy with scattered showers. Longer fine spells as showers become isolated tomorrow afternoon. Bay of Plenty, cloudy periods and the chance of a shower or two, clearing tomorrow morning to a fine day. Gisborne to Wairarapa and Horowhenua to Wellington, mainly fine apart from some cloud in the south this evening. Buller to Westland, partly cloudy with a few showers north of Greymouth. Nelson, Marlborough, Canterbury and Otago, excluding Dunedin and Clutha, mainly fine with occasional high cloud. One or two showers about Banks Peninsula tonight. Dunedin, Clutha, Southland and Fiordland, showers easing tomorrow late morning and fine spells developing inland. And for the Chatham Islands, cloudy periods. I'm Stuart Willie. That's Newstalk ZB News, sport and weather to 6 minutes past eight.
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0: Greetings, good evening and welcome, New Zealand. My name is Marcus, here till 12 o'clock tonight. Mikey Bevan will be along at midnight tonight. Until then, it's me. Daylight savings, of course. I drove to work in the sunshine, but that was a... I was going to say I drove to work with the sun up. And it was briefly. But then what happened was, in fact, that... the storm squalls came through and it wasn't good at all. So if you are across with family members from the south and they say the weather has not been good, that would be an understatement. The weather's been atrocious. The farmers are depressed. Everyone's depressed. So yeah, anyway, this is not a warning. It is terrible. But get in touch anyway, Marcus, till 12 o'clock. A lot to talk about tonight, and I'll keep you posted with that. The number is 0800 80 1080 and 9292 to text if you do want to come through. Looking forward to what you've got to say. So, yeah, 0800 80 1080 808. So, yes, a very, very miserable time with the weather. So just, yeah, be, and I don't know if this is El Nino or La Nino or whatever it is, but, yeah, just keep that in mind. Thought that rugby league match yesterday was extraordinary. I don't know if you watched that. That was unbelievable. Boy, oh, boy, oh, boy, oh, boy. That was the Newcastle Knights versus the Penrith Panthers. But I never realised when they talked about a compound fracture that that means the bone has gone through the skin. So, yeah, that was kind of not an expression I had been familiar with. But anyway, that was unbelievable. But get in touch if you want to talk. My name is Marcus Heddle, 12 o'clock, 0800 80 1080 and 929. Don't know why they call it a compound fracture. Sounds worse than that. Ghastly. Anyway, I'll keep an update to see how he goes as far as the operation goes with, with old Nathan Cleary. Brian, it's Marcus. You're very keen to start tonight. Welcome and good evening. Are you there, Brian?
1: Yes, I am.
0: It's Marcus. Good evening.
1: Can you hear me?
0: Yeah, loud and clear.
1: Yeah, hey, listen. We down here, I'm in Waimate, South Canterbury, and down here we had today our South Canterbury Anniversary Day, which was a public holiday for everyone. And I just wanted to know whether you knew what the origin of it was. Because there are other areas around the country that have anniversary days as well, don't they?
0: Every single part of New Zealand has a anniversary day.
1: And what's your anniversary of?
0: Got no idea.
1: No idea.
0: I think it's probably once upon a time we weren't one country, we were a number of provinces. And I think anniversary days, right?
1: Yes.
0: Are birthdays of provinces.
1: Oh, birthdays of provinces. Okay, well, that could be right, yes.
0: What's your best idea?
1: No, I wasn't sure. I just accepted it.
0: You sound like you've been around for a while. You must have thought of it before.
1: No. Well, I happened to be at my neighbour's place today, who was, is new to the area, and I said to him that it was a public holiday anniversary day, and he said, "What's that made of?" And I said, "I don't know." I said, "It's always been there."
0: I've always thought we should get rid of them.
1: Oh. Oh, why?
0: Oh, I don't know. Because probably what cities and towns are in South Canterbury?
1: Timaru, Waimate, Fairlie. Yeah.
0: Because I imagine for a lot of the businesses based in Christchurch, they would have tried stock agents and stuff. They would have tried and done work, but no one would answer the phone because it's anniversary day. But just there,
1: yes, could be right too. Yeah.
0: Where's your neighbour come from, Brian?
1: Auckland.
0: Oh yeah. How do you find him?
1: Oh, I know. Good. He's a good fella. Yeah.
0: Straight shooter.
1: Yeah, seems to be. Yeah, I haven't really got to the bottom of why he immigrated down to us.
0: Sounds like he'd be on the run.
1: Yeah.
0: Would you lend him your tools?
1: Yeah, Yeah, I borrowed, and I borrowed tools off him.
0: What did he lend you?
1: Eh?
0: What did he lend you?
1: Crescents and, you know, fancy spanners and whatever, yeah. He seemed to have everything down at his place, yeah.
0: Brilliant. Oh, that sounds like it's a win-win-win. Good on you, Brian. Thanks. Someone might have better answers about anniversary day. I've got not. My question for you, too, I spent the day driving, and I'll tell you a little bit about the weekend because it was pretty the snow I encountered was unbelievable. I'll tell you about that later on. But here's a question for you. I was doing quite a lot of driving today, and you know how you start thinking about something and then you don't know what it was like before you started thinking about it? I had one of those days, and the question is, right, and I've never asked it before, and I don't think it's ever been asked before, but once I've started thinking of this question, I cannot not answer it. But the question is, when you're driving, what's the point of headrests? Is your head supposed to sit on the headrest, or is the headrest just there to stop whiplash in an accident? Because I'd never really been aware of the headrest. And I couldn't think out, and this is the question I'm asking you, when you are driving, is your head on the headrest? Or have you got no idea? Because if you're going to set up, because of course you can adjust three things. You can adjust your headrest height. You can adjust your four things. You can adjust the how far forward your seat is, how high the seat is, the angle of the back, and the headrest. But I'm wondering if people are driving now. Let me know if you actually head touches the headrest. Because I couldn't get in a comfortable situation with the headrest, and I wondered if I'm missing out of something or people are doing it differently. I don't know if I'm going to get 4 hours on the headrest, but I'm fascinated. Is that because I know people buy it after spec headrests and things like that. So with your headrest, would you use it or not use it? Is it something that you adjust for, or is it something that's because cars didn't used to have them? And I can't quite work out. I think it's to stop whiplash. But someone out there will be a car head will know more about that than I will. Oh, by the way, too, stop sending your stickers for the thanks to all those people that send stickers for the Smeg knives. We've got that all sorted. I've been getting a lot of ones that have arrived quite slowly. They've gone to Auckland and been recouriered down south, so which is lovely, but of no use. So headrests and your head. When you're driving, does your head rest on the headrest? Because I imagine if you've got a Porsche or something like that, you're not anywhere near it. Am I right? Might be wrong. Curious. 0800 80 and anniversary days. I don't think they're specific to when the provinces were born or anything like that. I think it's just indicative, and they're messed around a lot. But we did just have provinces between 1853 and 1876. They seem like dark times. But not anymore, thank goodness. Here till 12, headrests. Does anyone actually have their headrests or their heads back on it? Because I don't know if I'm doing it wrong. And now I've started thinking about it, I can't unthink about it. And I'm driving the whole time thinking, should my head be on the headrest or should it not be on the headrest? That's kind of the basic plot for tonight. 0800 80 1080. If we get that one covered off, I'd be the wiser. Yeah, headrests. On or off? There we go. 0800 80 1080. Back soon.
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0: One line free there if you're trying to get through, 0800 80 1080. We're talking headrests. Conrad, it's Marcus. Good evening and welcome.
12: Yeah, hi, Marcus. Yeah, hey, I'm 6 foot, and all the Japanese cars I've been in, the headrests drive me insane. So what I've done is turn them backwards. Like, for example, I like to sit up straight in the chair. And what that does is the headrest forces your head forward like you're permanently on the phone, cell phone the whole time. And so I can't handle it, so I turn them backwards, right? And that, I'm a lot happier then because then I have a lot more freedom. The key thing you do have to do, though, is just turn it the right way when you get a warrant.
0: They're big on that, eh? So when you've got your 6 foot guy, when you've got your headrests backwards,
12: yeah,
0: and when you're driving, is your head against the headrest?
12: It's forcing my neck down. It's very frustrating because I like to sit up straight in the chair, and you'll find that the angle of the headrest is actually down as opposed to the angle of the chair, and it's really annoying. So I just solve it by turning it backwards or just taking them off altogether.
0: No, the question I'm asking you is when you've turned them backwards, are they touching your head when you're driving?
12: No, probably not, no, okay. But they are in a much more comfortable position. If I can kind of lie back, but no, they're pretty much free. They're just facing,
0: so backwards. Most people don't want their headrests touching their head, do they?
12: I can only speak for myself. I'm just trying to give an example there. Hey, look, just one quick question, Marcus.
0: But that's what I'm saying. I am here. I'm not going anywhere. But just, I reckon most people wouldn't use the headrests.
12: I'd get that too,
0: Okay. Your other question?
12: Just quickly on MMP, because I'm trying to get an answer to this really quickly. Let's say National and Labor have historically low, party votes. Let's say something crazy like 15% or 20%, right? But they have really high electorate wins, like maybe 30 of them are won by Labor and 30 of them won by National. Then you have a situation where maybe, 65 or 70% shared amongst the other parties has to be shared amongst only 50% of the list seats. Have you been able to work out what the story is there?
0: That's where the overhang comes in.
12: Oh, is that what they mean by overhang? Okay.
0: Yeah. Yeah.
12: So okay, might be something to discuss here later on. Hey, cheers for that, Marcus. Thank you.
0: Appreciate it. Thanks, Conrad. Greg, it's Marcus. Welcome. Good evening.
13: Good evening. Driving. Headrest.
0: Are you driving now?
13: I am.
0: Good. That's what we want.
14: well, I'm sort of a bit tired today, so I'm just sort of perking up. I've got my hands on the wheel at 11:05 or 10:55, and just sort of pushing my shoulders back and sticking my head back on the uterus, keeping my back straight, and it's quite comfortable.
0: Is that your normal go-to position with your head on your headrest?
14: Not necessarily. I was just sort of trying different positions as I was driving, but if you sort of take your right hand and put it down at 3:00 and rest it on the windowsill, and then you take your left hand and rest it on the console in the middle, you sort of tend to stick forward a little bit. But if you sort of put your arms back down straight, sort of push your shoulders back and it pushes your head back, so to speak.
0: I wish I'd never thought of it, because now I'm very conscious of this position and I don't like the headrests, because to actually use the headrest, I reckon, puts me in an unnatural position.
14: Well, it keeps your back straight.
0: Is that a good thing, though? I like to drive like I am a boy racer.
14: Ah, yeah, well, your bum's stuck right down. You might as well be sitting on the floor then.
0: Oh, that slouch position, you feel like it's you feel like you're more reactive and in control.
14: Quite the opposite, I reckon. Okay. Less control. Yeah.
0: Oh, you must be old Barry Bolt upright when you drive, are you?
14: Pretty much, yeah. Pretty much. But always two hands on the wheel, and you know I can be responsive.
0: Yeah, but you said you're like 5:1. It's all 3:15, otherwise the airbags will snap your arms like Nathan Cleary's ankle. Do you know that?
14: I hear what you're saying. I'll agree to disagree.
0: Yeah, I've got no idea. I've never thought of it until today, and I thought, well, I'll ask the audience because I've got no idea. Yeah, I'm not happy. Well, I'm happy, but not happy. I don't know. Well, I like to have my left foot hard against that shelf for it. That's what I found. I'm enjoying. I'm driving an automatic this weekend. Why am I saying that? Oh well, because as soon as I said I'm driving an automatic, I felt sort of slightly guilty. I have got a manual ute, which is the love of my. Well, it's not really the love of my life, but not a double cabber. Roger, it's Marcus. Good evening.
15: Oh, g'day, Marcus. Can you hear me okay?
0: Yes, loud and clear. Receiving. Thank you.
15: Fantastic. Look, a couple of callers back, you had a guy saying that he actually finds it very annoying to have the headrest sort of pressing down on his head and making his neck very uncomfortable. I'm the same. I find a lot of modern cars are a real problem. If you look at the headrest, they're actually angled down and forward slightly.
0: Agreed.
15: So it sort of pushes your head forward. And I've got chronic neck pain from an old rugby injury, and it really, really bothers me. So I won't buy a car unless the first thing I check is the headrest to make sure it's more vertical.
0: So when you are driving...
15: Yes.
0: And you'd be a 6-footer, are you?
15: Yes, I am.
0: Yeah, I can guess people's height from their voice. when you're driving with is your head against the headrest or no?
15: Yes, it is.
0: Okay.
15: Yes. And look, the different cars, I mean, they vary tremendously. And my wife's got a Subaru.
0: It's a
15: newer version.
0: Yep.
15: And I can't stand a headrest in her car. I actually have to remove it, just like the guy said before, because it's just too uncomfortable. But I've got my car is I've got a very sort of vertical headrest, and it's very, very comfy. But I got into a Tesla Y, Model Y, a friend of mine's got one the other day, and it was absolutely terrible. Again, the headrest was sort of pointing forward and down, and I just couldn't handle it. And yet some people, I'm sure, would find it absolutely fine, you know. It's very individual, I imagine.
0: I find it surprising you're restricting the cars you're going to buy by the headrest, whereas you should be better off just getting an aftermarket headrest for the car for your dream car, wouldn't you?
15: Look, I don't know if you can get an aftermarket one. I don't know.
0: Well, don't any headrests fit any car?
15: I don't think so.
0: Okay.
15: I think it depends on. Yeah, I don't think they do.
0: Have you tried your own headrests on your wife's Subaru?
15: No, I haven't tried that. I don't think they fit. Yeah, just the size of them is completely different. I don't know. I've never tried it, to be honest.
0: Okay.
15: But that's an interesting one, yeah. But look, some people, I'm sure it wouldn't bother them, but yeah, for me, yeah, it really makes a huge difference.
0: Well, I wish I'd never thought of it. And I wish I'd never found that. I wish I'd never found any of the. I wish I'd never found the steering wheel adjuster, because I'm always adjusting the height of the steering wheel. And none of it's good, because actually, I reckon in life, the least variables, the easier for me.
15: Oh, look, absolutely. Look, but it was just amazing, because that second guy that you had on there, I thought I was the only one that felt that way, because my wife sort of looks at me and thinks, what are you complaining about? You know, Subaru's perfectly comfortable, but he said exactly the same thing that I feel about it too. So,
0: well, that's the beauty of talkback. You find sickos just like yourself. You know, you think cheapest brother is the only guy in the world, but there is another 6-footer, and he's putting them on backwards.
15: Yep, there's another 6-foot psycho around apart from me. So
0: brilliant. Oh, I've loved you, Roger. Thank you. That's great. Oh, I'm getting the text from the experts in shouty capitals. I'm actually sewing at the moment. I've got some repairs to do, which, yeah, people don't know that, but always good as you get old when you can thread a needle first time. Helen, this is Marcus. Good evening and welcome.
16: Yeah, hi. Interesting topic. Now,
0: Thank you. That's got your approval, Helen. Oh, that is interesting. Yeah, well, you can see that by the response.
16: This is something I think about a lot. Now, I've got the headrest, but it's too high for me, and you can't adjust it. So my head only comes up to the bottom of the headrest, and that's quite uncomfortable for me. It's about nearly up the top of my head where the bottom of the headrest rests. But I can see what those guys are talking about, that it tilts forward. But I wish that I had a headrest that actually could bring down lower and not tilt forward like they experience, because it's not very comfortable.
0: When you're driving...
16: Yeah.
0: Is your head against the headrest?
16: Yes, it is, but it's only against the bottom of the headrest.
0: Have you tried driving with the headrest off?
16: No. I like to rest my head against the headrest, but it's too high for me.
0: Yeah. Yeah, I thought you said you didn't really like it because it was too high, but yeah, okay. And I'm not recommending people do take them off, because you could snap your neck, I suppose, an accident
16: if it
0: goes backwards.
16: Exactly. Thank you.
0: Brilliant. In and out. 0800 80 30 and 929 to text. My name is Marcus. Welcome and good evening. Headrests. I'm sure there's YouTube videos you can watch about this, but who's got time for that? Get in touch if you want to talk. 0800 80 30 and 9292 to text. Anything else here till 12? Yeah, I know if you take them off. I took them off. When the kids are in the back of the car, they like to look around. I take them off, because you always feel a bit trapped in the back. I think it's good for the kids to see what's happening out there. Or maybe not. 8:30, Stu, headlines, please.
17: Thank you, Marcus. A new poll shows the two major parties neck and neck on 28%, but a surge in Green Party support and opportunity sticking above the 5% threshold could give the left bloc a path to power. The One News Varian poll of 1,000 voters has the Greens up 4 on 16% and ACT up 2 to 11%. A prominent Māori leader says New Zealand First's plan to axe the Waitangi Tribunal won't solve anything. Urban Māori Authority Chair Lady Tureti Moxon says it's not about completing settlements, but about the Crown's continued breaches of the treaty that have devastating consequences for Māori. The Prime Minister says negotiations are continuing on setting up an LNG import terminal, despite Cabinet agreeing not to sign up a supplier this term. And a man in Bangkok has been arrested for riding a jet ski through floodwaters in the city. 300 millimetres of rain in 2 days has left thousands in shelters and others stranded in their homes across the Thai capital. More from the newsroom at 9, or go to nzherald.co.nz.
0: Thanks so much for that, Stu. 29 to 9, 0800 80 1080 and 9292 to text. Of course, too, as soon as he said that, I was thinking very much about One Night in Bangkok, because in my driving, I did go onto Spotify and just played One Hit Wonders after the success of our show on Friday. And of course, we didn't mention One Night in Bangkok. That's one of the great One Hit Wonders, I would imagine. Anyway, get in touch if you want to talk, Marcus, till 12, talk about headrests. For now, anyway. And why not? By the way, I think I do know that headrests are there to prevent whiplash, but are you supposed to have them as... Because when I'm sitting on a chair, I'm not having my head resting. I think if you're actually slave to the headrest, your whole posture could go whatso. Keith, it's Marcus. Good evening.
18: Hello, Marcus. Keith from Waihee with the big hole. I've got an observation.
0: Yes.
18: Back in my day, our cars, the Ford Zephyrs, the Chrysler Valiants, the Holden Kingswoods, the Falcons, they had bench seats.
0: Oh, don't you love it?
18: Now, the plan was you go to an aftermarket, or before Repco, and you can buy clip-on headrests, which they sort of went there. So when you go around to pick up the girlfriend, you moved the headrests fairly close together. So for her to get the full benefit out of these new headrest ideas, she had to cuddle up pretty close. Now, in those days, the gear change, you change with your left hand, and it was three on the tree. So you go through the gears, and when you get into top gear, which is down, your hand might brush against the knee, and that would sort of set the tone for the rest of the evening. So it was a, well, not an aphrodisiac, but it's just sort of the way
0: there's
18: to...
0: There's a lot going on here. Three on the tree, four on the floor. I'm familiar with that, but wow, you are living in the past.
18: Yeah, but it broke the ice with the girlfriend, because when you get a four on the floor, you get the top gear and your hand wanders on the knee too. So then you judge the reaction there, whether it's going to be a good night or going to be home early. That was sick.
0: How could you turn a discussion into headrest into your own little bit of perversion? I think it's fantastic. Let me listen to you.
18: It's not perversion, it's just the pros and cons. We didn't worry about whiplash. We worried about copping a kneecap in those days.
0: How did it all work out for you in the long run there, old Keithy? Did it work out all right?
18: Oh, yeah. Like you say, you win a few, you lose a few, but...
0: I see what you say, that you're saying that euphemistically. Okay, yep.
18: Yes. But no, that was just my observations of headrests. I've got no comment on the modern ones. Briefly, I don't put my head on my headrest like you. Okay, we know it's there, and all the trolls are telling you it's a whiplash, but nah.
0: What are you driving?
18: I use it. I don't want to sound like a wanker, but I've got a V8 Commodore Redline. And that does push you back in the seat, 0 to 100 in less than 5 seconds. So, maybe then I'll touch the headrest. But I'll,
0: so when I'm familiar with it. So what series Commodore is that?
18: It's a VF2.
0: VF, F for Freddy, F for Foxtrot.
18: Victor Foxtrot, Series 2, registered 2016. And it's the same colour as the last one that came off the production line. It's actually red.
0: What's the red line in reference to?
18: That was when they took all the stuff out of the HSV when they made the last Commodore. That's a 6.3-litre motor instead of the 5.7. So the very last of the V8 Commodores, they went through the parts bin, and they took out 304 kilowatts, what's that, 450-odd horsepower, and put it in the very, very last of them. It's a bit of a swan song.
0: It didn't have the crystals and the cylinder heads or whatever Brocky was doing, did it?
18: No. But, it was just, it's a bit of insurance to me for a hip transplant if the money comes. Like I said, I've had it that long, and I'll get my money back on it. And if I need a hip transplant, sell the garage.
0: What would you get for
18: long
0: it?
18: Game. Oh, I'd like to think high 50s.
0: Roger,
18: there's some people out there that are asking a lot more for it, but I don't chase the prices because, it's just not for sale. But, when the time comes, they were 78 new if you paid list price for it. But, 10 years later, if there's a fire sale, I'm more than confident I'll get low mid-50s for it. Anyway.
0: Nice to talk, Keith. Thank you so much. 24 to 9.
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0: I'm finding the response illuminating, actually. I still don't quite know what I'm feeling about this. I don't think they're there for your head. Hello, Violet. It's Marcus. Good evening.
24: Oh, hi, Violet. Marcus.
0: Hi, Violet.
24: I've been listening to the headrest. I'm not a very tall person, and I also found it quite annoying because it brings my head down and I just can't look at the screen, at the road very well.
0: Yeah.
24: So, and I've lifted the seat right up as well. But what is it for? It's to actually sit at the base of your head, like your neck area. So, you know, but then you've got to be certain height to be able to do that. So I've turned mine around, just like the man said, and I find it quite okay. And if I do hit something, it will still have a chance to get my head in the right place. So I'm finding it quite comfortable. And I've had Warrant of Fitness, and nobody's mentioned about being in the wrong place, so I've just left it, and I'm enjoying my car.
0: What have you got?
24: I've got Kia Seltos.
0: Oh, yeah. They say they're fairly good, the Kias.
24: Yeah, they are. They are very comfortable, and as I said, I've lifted quite high because I like to see what's going on above the bonnet. And, I think it's okay. You know, I don't know if there is a law that it has to have the headrest facing forward. It's really quite annoying. I just can't handle it.
0: I don't know if there's a law, but I think probably when you go to get your warrant, you got to flip them around because I know that they're not a big fan of that.
24: No, I don't. I don't touch it. I just leave it as it is.
0: Mm. Yeah. Okay. Thank you for that, Violet. Get in touch, people, if you want to talk headrests and how they work. I'll get to the texts. Peter Brock's 20th anniversary. Goodness, it must be about that. Let me think. What year did Brocky die? I don't quite know what the red line looks like either, by the way. Get in touch if you want to talk. My name is Marcus, 0800 80 Italian 9292 text. Oh, yeah. SSV red line. Oh, yeah. Shame they don't make them anymore. Shame the Aussies don't make cars. Anyway, at 19-9, back in about...
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0: There we go. I'll get to the texts at 17 away from 9. Hope you are good people if you don't want to talk. We're talking about headrests on cars. Apparently no point to them whatsoever. They're just in case you get whiplash. A lot of texts. Shall I read them? Marcus, headrests are there to prevent whiplash when you get rear-ended. Headrests to help whiplash. Marcus, I used to wonder about the headrest thing, but if you've ever been rear-ended at high speed in a Mark 1 Escort without headrest, you'll never want to drive a car. No, I know they're for that, but is your head supposed to rest on them as well? Because it can be a safety feature, but also comfort. Headrest is when you need to take a nap. I have a tip for road naps. If you drive up a rise, slightly recline your seat, you'll be lying almost completely flat. You're welcome. Mark has been driven on a Porsche as we speak. It turns out the headrest slide forward and back so you can adjust to the correct position. Who knew? Marcus, long-haul pilot here. The seat in the plane is a great headrest that folds all the way forward and back. I have it full forward to stay awake at night. I've just lost 9.8% of my KiwiSaver over 32 hours. Fisher Fund plan conservative. Can you let people check their accounts, please? Was there turmoil? In case your car is going underwater, the two bars that hold the headrest on will break the windscreen. That's right. I'm familiar with that. 0800 80 1080 and 9292 to text. I think the headrest is for when you recline the seat and have a sleep. Otherwise, I don't use it when driving. Someone says, take your headrest off and then get someone to ram you from behind at 70 Ks. Then after 6 weeks of the neck brace, a permanently crooked neck, you will no longer need convincing they are necessary. No, that's not my point. I've never said to take them out. I've said, what's the situation? Is your head supposed to rest on them? Marcus, One Night in Bangkok is from Chess. You cannot claim it's a one-hit wonder. It's from a musical. It's a one-hit wonder. It was a radio hit. It was a one-hit wonder. I'll fight you for that. Absolutely a one-hit wonder. Bangkok, Oriental City. total one-hit wonder. It's on the one-hit wonder playlist. One Night in Bangkok by Murray Head is widely regarded as a one-hit wonder in the United States. Bangkok. Anyway. Yeah, I'm hearing you, but you know, it's a ridiculous thing. One hit wonders, because it's so arbitrary. One hit wonders were just big songs on the radio that went from the Rolling Stones, the Beatles, or big bands. Reddit's Marcus, welcome and good evening.
5: Okay, so I phoned about car headrests.
0: That's right. That's the show. It's the show about headrests. Correct.
5: Yes. So, like, probably two warrants ago, warrant of fitnesses. I took my car through the testing station and they said that I failed because on my back seat I only had two headrests and it was a three seat, like the three people could sit in the back seat. So they said I had to have the middle headrest, you know, so I had a month to go and find a second hand shop with a Gallant middle headrest for the back seat to pass my warrant.
0: Wow.
5: Yeah. One hit wonders. I'm thinking racy, but they were two hit wonders.
0: What was your other one?
5: Come on, baby, lay your love on me. Some girls will or some girls won't.
0: It's probably some girls will, some girls won't, some girls need a lot of loving. Sounds like a fairly dated sentiment in that song, doesn't it?
5: I like to live there.
0: Yeah, a lot of the one-hit wonders were from a different time. Like, are you old enough? Jeepers creepers. Anyway, get in touch. My name's Marcus. Welcome. 0800 80 9292 to text you want to come through. Seat rests. Seat rests. Here's something else slightly driving related. Feels like it's the Monday motoring show, but that's fine. What a weekend. I went to the Alexandra Blossom Festival, famous for the riots in 72, I think it was. Very good. And Vanessa and one of the boys said, look, you want to wear, it's hot as hell. It was 20 degrees. So a very hot day. I mean, south and hot, bearing in mind it's rained for 3 months. So a bit of sun, gorgeous, great food, great drinks. And just a tremendous day. And we stayed in a cabin at the campground at Ormaco, just north of Shadow Creek. And, nice evening, nice sunset. I said to them all that it's going to be an hour shorter, the sleep, because of the daylight savings. I was going to get up at 3 to watch the rugby, but didn't. But anyway, got up the middle of the night to go outside to check out everything, and thought, jeepers creeps, all looks a bit weird. There was no light, but it just felt weird. And touched the ground, absolutely everything covered in snow. No idea, just came through, and you're snowing quite heavily till about 11 o'clock. Fantastic. Had no idea. So, yeah, had the two seasons in one day, the dancing in the sun, and the winter wonderland.

0: 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Not a bird I like, incidentally. 9 to 9.
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0: Take a quick before the news, if you do want to come through before the news, 0800 80 1080 about headrests. Someone said it's the best information they've ever heard, that you can break the screen, the windscreen with the head. I thought that was common knowledge, but it's good that it's not, that we tell you. I don't know. I've never done that. I locked my kid in the car once. Well, it wasn't good. And I tried to smash the window with a rock. It was very hard. I didn't manage to do it successfully. But by that, because you got to try and smash the kid out, but also stop them from knowing what's going wrong. Like, make it like a game. The gamification of escaping a child. But anyway, yes, I was surprised. It takes a bit of heft. So anyway, there was that. What's the story there? No idea. Oh, yeah, it's hard to smash a windscreen. So you can use the bit. You can use the bit from your headrest. Smash it out. Does it work? Well, I don't know. I imagine the way to find it work is to go to a car wreckers and ask if you can smash one of their windscreens. Maybe they won't. Maybe they've got a value. Hetal 12. Also, where are we with Chinese cars? Are we at that stage now where they are extremely sought after? I'm just wondering. I'm seeing more and more on the road. It's a bit like once the Japanese cars arrived, then of course the Korean cars, which everyone seems to love, the Hyundais. And now we seem to be in the same kind of situation with people really embracing the Chinese cars. Get in touch if you want to. 0800 80 1080. If you want to text, it's 9292. Anything else you want to talk about, that's the plan, Stan. Get in touch. Keep those texts coming through. Now, a lot of discussion about one night in Bangkok. Well, it's Murray Head, isn't it? He was the artist credited. So it was his song. I'd say it's a one-hit wonder. Someone said you can't call it a Marcus, One Night in Bangkok was written by the ABBA writing duo. I don't think the ABBA writers can be called one-hit wonders unless you set the bar absurdly high.

0: Pie. Magpie is the only bird I dislike. Ian says, Marcus, the idea of using the headrest stalks to break a windscreen is one of the best tips I've heard. Geez, it's a pretty good life if you can afford to buy, drive and maintain an SSV Redline. Lol. Where's the Ranfurly Shield gone? It's gone to counties. By the way, 20 years this month since Brockie died, Peter Brock. Was that month when everyone died? Was it about the same time? Marcus, do you realise that modern headrests in many cars that you have three positions forward and back as well as up and down? If you push on the back of the headrest, it'll go forward all the way to the front and then it comes back to two-thirds or three-quarters. Tell people to give it a try. I didn't know that. Marcus, I was told, firmly told by a motor mechanic, they are not headrests. They're purely there to support neck in an accident sudden stop. Marcus, shout out to the ladies and some men with long hair tied up with a big hair clip at the back of their head when driving. Everything the head hits, the headrest clip digs into the head. Oh, so your headrest, if you're in a crash, your hair clip might be jammed into your head. Can't stand the headrest. Grew up driving a VW Beetle, no headrest. But the most comfortable seat that supports the lower back and shoulders. I bet AC still has many a claim for whiplash, even with headrests. There we go.
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7: It's 9 o'clock. I'm Stuart Willey. Support's growing for Chris Luxon in the preferred Prime Minister rankings, according to the latest One News Verian poll. Luxon's up 2 points to 19%, whereas Labour's Chris Hipkins has dropped 1 point to 14. Lachlan Rennie has more.
8: In the party vote, the Green Party's on 16, up 4 points, its highest level ever in this poll. National's on 28%, down one, while Labour's also on 28, but down two, giving them each 34 seats. ACT's up 2 to 11 and New Zealand First is up 1 to 9. Opportunity fell 2 points to 6, while Te Pāti Māori remained steady on 1.
7: A man's been arrested for dangerous driving after a police chase ended with a suspect fleeing on foot on Auckland's southern motorway. Police were tracking a black Audi driving erratically near Bombay at around 4 this afternoon. They say the driver failed to stop and allegedly rammed a patrol vehicle. After the car was spiked, the driver ran across the motorway and was arrested at the roadside. A shinier job market outlook with growth ticking up. The number of filled jobs lifted a seasonally adjusted 0.2% from July to August and 0.9% from last year. Gaps between sectors are starting to close, with gains for industries like construction and retail after months of decline. ASB senior economist Mark Smith says this is encouraging.
9: The last 4 or 5 years have been pretty messy, to say the least, and I think there's a real desire on the part of firms and households to just get on with it.
7: National's leader and deputy are brushing off former leader Sir John Key's comments about this election's supermarket policy. Key told The Post he's not sure the national push to split up foodstuffs is the right solution. Leader Chris Luxon says there's a really high bar for such intervention, but their case has a really good evidence base. Deputy leader Nicola Willis told reporters Key's a very busy man with important things to do who may not have looked at every detail.
10: I don't reckon he's read the cost-benefit analysis yet, so I'll have to make sure I forward my old mate John a copy.
7: The first sod's been turned for Hamilton's new 25 million litre Central City Reservoir. It's paid for by a $150 million grant from the Government Infrastructure Acceleration Fund and part of drinking and wastewater projects across the city. It'll replace storage now more than 100 years old that can't match the city's growth. City Councillor Maria Hauta says it's a once-in-a-generation investment. More than 3,300 bowel cancers have been detected in the 9 years we've been screening. The age has progressively dropped from 60 to reach 56 in a matter of weeks. Since October, 37 cases have been picked up in 58 and 59-year-olds newly eligible. Specialist Dr. Clive Price says a new program is having good progress aimed at bridging the gap for others.
11: People with symptoms of bowel cancer can see their GP and get a referral for bowel cancer testing.
7: Divers are continuing to search an Indonesian ferry that capsized and sank 16 days ago, with the death toll now sitting at 66. Search and rescue authorities say leaking fuel, tilting and unsound wreckage and gas concentrations are making the hunt for the 69 missing more hazardous. In Newstalk ZB Sport, gruesome details have emerged over Nathan Cleary's ugly broken leg suffered in the Panthers' NRL preliminary final loss to Newcastle. The Sydney Morning Herald reports Panthers medics had to keep his leg straight as he was carted off the field, as they were worried about the risk of blood supply being cut off to his left foot. The report also says the star halfback risked serious complications if he didn't undergo emergency surgery after being rushed to hospital. One source told the Sydney Morning Herald the damage was akin to that of a bullet wound, given the amount of blood coming from Cleary's foot after a bone pierced the skin. Sources say it was the worst leg break they've seen on a player. All hail to the Chief. One man is apparently responsible more than any other for the United States' come-from-behind 17-13 President's Cup golf victory over the internationals in Chicago. American captain Brant Snedeker says that's the 47th U.S. president himself who was in attendance.
12: One last shout out, Donald Trump, President Trump. He told me I was going to bring some energy today for you guys. You guys need it. And I told him if we did this, he gets all the credit. So thank you, President Trump.
7: In netball, Donna Wilkins admits to being out of the know when it comes to any potential involvement or the presence of a Canterbury-based side in the new privatised domestic netball competition set to be stood up in 2027. The former Silver Fern has been the tactics coach for the last 2 years in the ANZ Premiership. Anna Mowbray and Ellie Williams were confirmed as angel investors on the 1st of September. Wilkins says information since that announcement has been minimal.
13: We're kind of all sort of in the same boat, really, in the fact that we don't really know what's going on. Clearly, there's going to be something next year. I'm hoping that soon we're going to know a little bit more because, you know, we're end of September now.
7: That's news and sport to 9:05. Marcus Lush is next. Newstalk ZB Weather Watch 24/7, Northland to Manawatu, including Coromandel and the Central High Country. Partly cloudy with scattered showers, longer fine spells as showers become isolated tomorrow afternoon. Bay of Plenty, cloudy periods and the chance of a shower or two, clearing tomorrow morning to a fine day. Gisborne to Wairarapa and Horowhenua to Wellington, mainly fine apart from some cloud in the south this evening. Buller to Westland, partly cloudy with a few showers north of Greymouth. Nelson, Marlborough, Canterbury and Otago, excluding Dunedin and Clutha, mainly fine with occasional high cloud, one or two showers about Banks Peninsula tonight. Dunedin, Clutha, Southland and Fiordland, showers easing tomorrow late morning and fine spells developing inland. And for the Chatham Islands, cloudy periods. I'm Stuart Willie. That's Newstalk ZB News, Sport and Weather to 6 minutes past nine.
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0: Every curious so why magpies go for the road. It must be they go to the road when it snows for food, I guess, for roadkill. Is that right? I presume magpies are omnivores, are they? I don't like them. We don't have miners in the South Island, but we have magpies. I don't love them. Anyway, we're talking Chinese cars and headrests and magpies, anything else that's got your fancy tonight, and whether you could call One Night in Bangkok a one-hit wonder. That's what I love about the one-hit wonder show on Friday, is that no song really is a one-hit. I mean, there's so many different criteria. I think what people did like about a one, and I was thinking about this as I was listening to a lot of one-hit wonders over the weekend, is that people just like a song that comes from nowhere and captures something. Yeah, there's a freshness and a brand newness about a one-hit wonder. Anyway. Now, someone has said, this is the sort of texts I get, we need a fact check on that 20 degrees because 20 degrees in Southland doesn't sound right. I'd been to Alexandra, which is in Otago, and it was a very hot morning and a hot day. Boy, oh boy, I tell you what, wow. A lot of our National Party billboards in the countryside, National Party Act, and they got the old rural vote, haven't they? Boy, oh boy, a lot of billboards. Jeepers. Yeah, it feels like it's very much election time. Get in touch if you want to talk, as I said, 0800 88 89 2. Anything else you want to mention tonight, feel free to come through. So it'd be lovely to hear from you. Headrests and Chinese cars. So I feel we're just about, I'm hearing more and more people I know going to, Chinese cars seem to be the situation. So there we go. Oh, by the way, too, the other thing, this is a PR opportunity, but there is a vote on for Freyr's. Who owns Freyr's? Are they a New Zealand company? Is that owned by the, I'm never quite sure who we should give the heads up to. Oh, Goodman Fielder, which is Wilmar International. So it is the multinational. Anyway, they are running a vote for the New Zealand's best sandwich, which I wouldn't normally give them the credit of the day. Major Singaporean business, agribusiness and food processing company headquartered in Singapore. Anyway, I think they own Edmunds too. I think they own pretty much everything that we considered once upon a time New Zealand brands. But they're having a sandwich competition at the moment, and a woman from Mount Maunganui, she's in the finals because she's come up with a sandwich. Pastrami Swiss cheese, slaw, Dijon mustard, beetroot chutney, onion kiwi, original kiwi onion dip, and potato chips. So good on her. It's a great idea to do chips and dip in a sandwich. It's a great thing. And, yeah. So there we go. There is a sandwich competition on at the moment. And the sandwich is called Relish. It'll win by a country mile. Most of the sandwiches are suffering from too many ingredients. I think three should be the limit. More than that, it becomes a biggest muddle. Get in touch, Marcus, till 12. Cars, One Hit Wonders, Part 2, and whether One Night in Bangkok should be one. Is it still light outside? Let me have a check. I have to confess that I've changed my watch. I've changed my watch. The car changed itself. No, I've changed my watch. My cell phone changed itself. But my car still is an hour ahead, which I like. And I'll leave that for a week because I can't for the life of me be bothered. I'll get one of the kids to change it because I don't know how to change the thing in a car. I don't know why, if cars are so fleshed these days, why they don't have built-in things to work out daylight saving. It wouldn't be a lot. I'm sure you're all driving cars that have got it. That's me. Anyway, get in touch, Marcus, till 12, 0800 80 Italian 9292, to text you want to be a part of it. Here to the very end. We're talking about headrests and cars. I don't know why they should call them headrests. Because they're not headrests, are they? There's something very, very different to that. They're head protectors. That'd be a good thing to say. But yeah, get in touch if you want to talk. My name is Marcus. Welcome. All the lines are free. Anything else you want to mention tonight? That would be the plan, Stan. 0800 80. Good start. Let's keep it going. Keep those texts coming. Rock Me Amadeus was another good song, I presume was a one-hit wonder. Of course it was. The Luxon hoarding in Papakura has a paintbrush moustache and a George Harrison hairstyle. Marcus, those are back headrests I referred to. The fronts are too high for me. My VW Tiguan, I apologise if I've mispronounced that, has two lower headrests plus the middle one. That is more rounded, so driver's mirror not blocked. Also, I gave my 26-year-old grandson a safety tool from Auto Association. It's a very sharp seatbelt cut if needed, and the other end is a tool to smash the window. That's right, they were all the hype there for a while, those things. I'm never quite sure how useful they were. But people got themselves very worried about being trapped in cars as they're drowning. I don't think it ever happened, but you never know. I don't want to rain on your parade for that one, or rain on your car going into the thing. Someone said you meant the car an hour behind. No, it would be an hour ahead. Oh, would it? Oh, yeah, maybe you're right. Spring forward, spring again. Yes, but yeah, fair enough. Marcus, I think I've got a Japanese-made car. I've got an MG3. It's the Essence range, which is a sunroof. 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I got a 3-year free service. A jolly good deal. Wow. Marcus, the Labour candidate has a sign up in Manga Weka. Someone has painted a Hitler-type moustache on him. I think the Hitler-type moustache is called a toothbrush moustache. But I tell you what, a lot of things have come back. That moustache never has. Never will. Someone said a show with everything but Yul Brynner. You're probably right. Headrests. 0800 80 1080 and 9292 to text Hettle 12. Oh, Nathan. Ooh, Nathan Cleary's given 2 thumbs up bed from this hospital bed after worst leg break ever. Yes, I never realised that compound fracture means the bone's gone out of the side of the leg. Ooh. It'd be a nervous surgeon when he's a potential immortal. Hello, Brett. It's Marcus. Welcome.
1: Evening, Marcus. The head restraints. If you get hit from behind, you'll be grateful it's here, whether or not.
0: I know that. Yeah, I'm here prepared. Yeah. That's a better
1: he's
0: word.
1: He's not meant to rest on it. Yeah. It's not there for a headrest. Yeah. Now, that's the biggest mistake, is there to stop your head going backwards.
0: So it's
1: quite difficult to drive.
0: It's funny that every time I talk, you talk, we're sort of off sync, but it's called a head restraint, is that right?
1: No, I do one of the fitness. Head restraint.
0: Okay.
1: Yeah. Stop your head from going backwards. Not much more I can say about that.
0: Would it kill you?
1: They're not meant to be comfortable.
0: If you got rear-ended, would it kill you?
1: Well, you can die from a broken neck, Marcus, being a fireman.
0: Yeah.
1: As you see, first thing in car accidents, they put a neck brace on.
0: You know, do they?
1: Well, most of the time, yeah. Well,
0: how old are you, Brett?
1: Same old as you, Marcus, 61.
0: Oh, 70, 61, okay.
1: 65 I was born, yeah.
0: When did headrests become a thing?
1: Ooh, probably in the 90s, late 90s.
0: So seatbelts, then airbags, then headrests, all things that made it safer,
1: Yeah, more the Japanese cars. A lot of Pommy cars and that didn't have headrests. Well, and big seats. Didn't go fast enough.
0: Are you a mechanic?
1: Yes.
0: I respect your authoritiness on the show. You shine out like a shining light. I suppose Volvo would probably be first with the restraints, wouldn't they? They were first for everything, weren't they?
1: Yeah, the Swedish were pretty hard on their safety, especially with the headlights on all the time.
0: Yeah, when's the last time you heard about a Swedish person with a broken neck from a car? I've never heard of that, have you?
1: No, their cars are pretty safety conscious. Yeah.
0: Brilliant, Brett, that's a good call. Thank you for that. 17 past 9. 0800 80 10. My name is Marcus. Welcome here till 12. Marcus, the one-hit wonder Rock Me Amadeus was the only song to reach number one worldwide but was sung in German. What about 99 Luftballon? My car clock is permanently on summertime. Tried adjusting previously but got nowhere. Can't even press and hold like previous cars. It's not smart enough to listen to the radio. Yes, why can't cars self-adjust? They can tell you when you're going over the side of the road and alert you. Here till midnight, my name is Marcus. Good evening. If you want to, I haven't even checked the emails. That's bad. Nothing. But 9292 if you text. And yeah, would love to hear from you. Thank you, Wentworth Brewster, for your email. My kids are asking for the Ray-Ban Meta AI glasses for Christmas. No one would want those. I've looked at those and I thought, who in the world would ever want those? No one. Who wants glasses to film covertly? Why would kids want those? Neil, it's Marcus. Welcome.
2: Oh, hi, Marcus. This is Neil.
0: Yeah, hi, Neil. Welcome.
2: Hey, you were talking about headrests. I've got bad posture, so what I do is I put the bit you sit on, I slope it down, and then that sort of straightens your spine a bit, and I make an effort to put my head on the headrest, and it seems to work. A lot of people scrunch up, you know what I mean? So that seems to work.
0: I'd like more comfortable seats in cars, and
2: But I'm not quite sure. To slant it down so that you're not, you know what I mean? Your back, the lower part of your spine's not pushed down. It seems to work for me because I've got bad posture, so I do that to correct myself when I remember.
0: What about something aftermarket you can put on your seat to make it better for you? Is that something you've looked at?
2: Nah, I've just got a 2007 Toyota car, and the front, you can... you know, it's got the electric seat where you can put the front down and do this and that and blah, blah, blah. But it seems to work for me.
0: Yeah, hard thing with bad posture, isn't it? What do you do about that?
2: Well, that's what... when I'm driving, I tend to slump. So if I put the front of the seat down, it tends to make me sit back a bit more. And then I just let my head touch the headrest and it seems to work.
0: Brilliant. Nice to hear, Neil. Thank you. By the way, it reminds me too of those beaded car seat covers you used to be able to get with all the wooden beads on. Text drives used to have them. They are not available so much anymore because where they would go would prevent the airbags from the side of the seats enacting. So yeah, they're no longer a thing. I'd love those. That is certain retro cachet. Get in touch. My name is Marcus. Welcome. 0800 80 10. Car seats. Chinese cars. Marcus, my 1974 Capri had headrests and my Holden Acadia adjust for daylight savings time automatically. Phil says everybody is still kung fu fighting. They just call it something else now. Yoga, Pilates, F45. What about Hyrox? Marcus, is it just me or do the election hoardings seem to be getting vandalised more this election? It feels that every day I drive past and there's another one that's been smashed, covered in graffiti. Doesn't seem as bad. Didn't seem this bad in previous years. I think a lot of the candidates self-deface to bring attention on it and then blame. I think that's been a thing. I would imagine that I'd be less inclined to deface because, of course, there's cameras everywhere these days. And the last thing you want to be doing these days is, you know, talk back host court defacing. I can't imagine what party I would deface, but a lot of fun could be had doing it. But yeah, I reckon if you get caught, you know. And of course, too, the other word you never used to hear was call flutes. That's what they're all made out of, call flutes. That's what it's called. That's, if you work in radio, call flute is almost like the first word you learn, because call flutes, every time if you're in music radio, chicken suit radio, every time you've got to go to do a promotion or install, there's a promo person that'll come into the office and they say, has anyone seen the call flutes? And that means those bit of rigid plastic that you print on. And that's what all the billboards are made out of, call flutes. Yeah. And of course, once you run your campaign unsuccessfully, then you've got to work out what to do with all the call flutes. And you make shelter for your young lambs and stuff. But yes, defacing them, well, each to their own. Marcus, my 1968 Morris 1800 was retrofitted with a headrest that plonked over the back of the driver's seat. I seem to recall I got it from a Rover 3500. Marcus, John Morgan from Morgan & Morgan Law used to deface his own billboards. It created so much work and inquiries for him. So what's different is it's called head restraints, not head rests. That's interesting, isn't it? I don't think I would have thought of that until I actually came onto the show tonight. Hope you all watched the rugby league last night. That was extremely exciting. I tell you what, it was very moving seeing Matty Johns straight after the match in tears talking about what it meant to him. He won't have lost himself any friends by showing so much emotion. That was wonderful. So the final will be 7th versus 4th. The top team's gone. That was the Penrith Panthers. The second team's gone. That was the Warriors. The third team's gone. That was the Dolphins. I can't imagine it's ever been 4th versus 7th. Just putting that out there. 24 past 9.
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0: Much texting about call flutes. Talking about call flutes. Corrugated plastic or call flutes invented in 1970. I don't know when the first one would have happened in radio, but that's it. That's the corrugated plastic. Call flute, it's called. I guess that's a trademark. But that's very much what is used for election signs.
12: Mm-hmm.
0: I think it's also probably what you'd use if you're trying to break the land speed record in a push bike. You'd make fairing based around that. Marcus, by 1973, Mazda Capella has an adjustable lumbar section in the driver's seat for supporting the curve and the sport of the back above the bum. Lifesaver. Marcus, core flute ideal for beehive nucs. That's a nucleus. That's a small hive. Marcus, back in the days, people used to deface the billboards with funny things, but now they just put profanity on them. No imagination. Matty crying over rugby. Sorry, but that's pathetic. It's just sport. Oh, he's crying with happiness. He wasn't crying with his upset. I think probably the sad person is you getting upset because he was crying. That's my take on that one. I think the best ever to face billboard was the someone to Gene Simmons from Kiss. I think it was in Canterbury. Remember that one? Famous at the time. Anyway, be in touch if you want to. 0800 80 1080 28 past 9. Get in touch if you want to be a part of the show. Here till 12 o'clock tonight. Anything else, we're up for it. I'll tell you what happens with Google. I keep having to do the I'm not a robot things. Gosh, that annoys me. And I'm not very good at them. Which one's a motorbike? There could be a motorbike there. There's about four goes to get going every time. Oh, there I'm in. I can't find that actual billboard sign. I'll find a picture of it. It was very good in its day. Now, be in touch if you want to talk, if there's something else you want to mention tonight. But if you know someone from South and they're complaining about the weather, show them some sympathy because the weather has been shocking. But do get in touch if there's anything else you want to mention. Oh, by the way, I did neglect to tell you this. There has been a serious car accident. There is a road closure, Waitakaruru to Kōpū. State Highway 25 is closed in both directions at Piperoa. That's the bridge, near the bridge, I think, where that burger place was. So there's a one-car accident there. So, yes. Marcus, the year was 1985, summer, January, the first Wellington street car race in the city. Lots of turns, braking. A Swedish car won it for the first 2 years. Was not the fastest car. One for Sweden. Marcus, One Night in Bangkok is from the musical Chess. I think we all know this. Another song from Chess, I Know Him So Well, was recently sung to Alan Carr at the NTA 2026 by Amanda Holden Paloma Faith. In a nod to celebrity traitors. That's right, he bowed out his best friend. I'd love to do traitors. Anyway. Bear catch you on talk. Hold your horses, be with you soon. James, 9:30, Stu headlines, please.
13: Marcus, thank you. Greens co-leader Chloe Swarbrick says a new poll showing her party's highest ever support is pretty cool. A One News Varian poll puts the party up 4 on 16%, while both major parties are down to 28% apiece. New Zealand First is up 1 to 9%. Victoria University students are split on whether Labour's new policy will keep them here. If elected, the party will trim 10% off student loan debt for those who've finished study, didn't benefit from a fees-free year, and stayed afterwards in New Zealand for 3 years. Fonterra is investing $1 billion in the South Island, expanding its processing network over the next 3 years. Business Desk reports Fonterra's total annual capital spending is set to reach $1.3 to $1.6 billion over that period. And the US president now says he expects talks to resume with Iran this week. Earlier, Donald Trump called Tehran's proposal to reopen the Strait of Hormuz unacceptable. More from the newsroom at 10 or go to nzherald.co.nz.
0: Thanks, Joe. 29 to 10, here till 12. James, it's Marcus. Good evening.
14: Hello. I'm at, or this last weekend, I was at a Discovery weekend. A group of us gathered, and I learnt that the bird that's mentioned in the Bible, the raven that fed Elijah with food when he was up on the mountaintop, there was a chap at our group that apparently is in charge of the bird section at the zoo. Goodness. And he made the statement that the raven, they call the raven over there, is actually, in New Zealand, we call it the magpie.
0: Oh, yeah.
14: And that was a real surprise to many of us.
0: What part of the Bible's the raven in?
14: Elijah got fed when he was up in the mountains with food brought to him by the ravens.
0: Okay. Because the dove's in it as well, isn't it?
14: Oh, the dove is in the Noah's Ark section. Yes, in Genesis.
0: That's right. Oh, brilliant. Okay, well, that's good for good information, James. Thank you for that. Keep it going. 27 away from 10. Text if you want to, 9292. I'm pleased. Oh, Chinese cars, so I'm keen to talk about.

0: Anyway, Marcus, two of my favourite one-hit wonders. Kung Fu Fighting was a hastily recorded last-minute B-side for Carl Douglas. He's still alive, aged 84. Car Wash by Rolls Royce was written on a paper bag from a fried chicken eatery while watching a game of basketball. No, it ain't normal crying over any sport. When did we become the crying police? Just putting that out there. When did people start to have so strong opinions on when people cry? That's weird, I think. Who would even have an opinion on that? There you go, I've said it. Heal 12, my name is Marcus, welcome, 0800 80 1080. Now we are talking about head protectors and what I like about the Freya's sandwich PR grab, right, is that what they are saying, and they're having a sandwich competition, right? And I don't really like to go along with these sort of, because basically they're encouraging us to get excited about sandwiches, but basically we're just profiting some Singaporean multinational that doesn't really have our passion or, you know, they're trying to make out their great Kiwi companies because they're looking at Kiwi fillings, but you know, the money's all going offshore. So I feel kind of weird about that, but I think that the sandwich with onion dip in it is legendary. So yeah, I'm all across this. So that's a thing. Yes. It's a story. So a person from Mount Maunganui. Is Caden a man or a woman's name? I don't know what Caden is. Or to her, but she's in the running for a national sandwich glory. Three pieces of bread, two layers of fillings, including pastrami, Dijon mustard, Dijon Nash mustard, Swiss cheese, crisp slaw, beetroot chutney, and the ultimate Kiwi ingredient, Kiwi onion dip and ready salted chips. It's fresh, it's exciting, and so satisfying to eat. I'd give that a go. I think the key about chip sandwiches is to put the chips on as you're making it, retrospectively. That's a great looking sandwich. But I've never thought to put Maggi onion dip into a sandwich, but that's a great idea. I think that could become a Kiwi standard, even though the bread is Freya's. So there you go, it's that. There is that. Some of the other suggestions for the sandwich, or some of the other sandwiches, I'll just see if any of them are any good. I'll just see what the five are. Relish the crunch. That's the gentleman farmer. The regal. The others don't look that good. Kiwi Air's kitchen. Beef, mustard, beetroot, cheddar, shallots, baby rocket. Baby rocket. What are we talking about? And summer in a sandwich is ham, egg, lettuce, chutney, mustard, mayonnaise, cheese. Well, that's what we had every day over the summer. Nothing new about that, but I'm very excited about the one with the, that'll win, the relish the crunch. No one doesn't like a chip sandwich. I would have put them with Marmite or Vegemite, but with kiwi onion dip, that's next level. 23 away from 10, Marcus, till midnight. Yeah. Anyway, I felt I didn't really give that guy full attention about the Raven, but I wasn't really quite sure what he was on about. But what I want to know is about what happened when it was snowing. All the magpies were on the road. I presume they had to get there for food because they couldn't get through the snow, because we drove from Ormaco to, where am I thinking, past Ranfurly. Didn't go down the pig route, but went the other way as far as where they blocked the people up, Waipiata, that way. Yeah, it was, snow was covered the whole way. Absolutely, roads were graded, but there was, it was an absolute whiteout, and happened very, very quickly. Sunday morning it must have been. So from a day of 20 degrees to a absolute snow, remarkable. So there we go. That's my weather report. Get in touch if you want to talk about these things. And if you might want to talk about the Newcastle Knights, hopefully they'll go and win the whole thing, because no one's got any passion for the Sydney City Roosters, although I quite like Mark Nawatanuaze. I think he's kind of extraordinary, but yeah. The Knights is a story for to go from last year to finish seventh and then perhaps even win it. What a coach. 22-10.
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0: It's 20-10. How are you, people? Welcome. Mikey Bevan will be along at midnight tonight. In the meantime, we're going to talk about headrests, which actually aren't called headrests. So if you're someone that's been driving to try and work out why your head's not on your headrest, it's not a headrest, it's a head protector. And it seems as though your head's not supposed to rest against it. Which I thought was pretty surprising, but I'm actually at peace with that now because I spent the whole weekend driving trying to work out how to get my head into the headrest. Now I've given up because I've listened to the wisdom of the crowds. So that's been very, very good. And we're also talking about whether anyone else has ever put dip into a chip sandwich. It's a remarkably good idea. I'm always surprised that, and I don't think they do, that they don't serve that dip ready-made. Because, yeah, it's kind of weird you got to buy the sachet of soup and the reduced cream, but always good. I think it's the only thing you use. I don't even know what reduced cream's for. Seems the only thing that you use that for. So there is that also. We're talking about cars from China. How have they worked out for you? Because it seems as though you're seeing more and more of those around. That's a very, very good thing too, by the way, I reckon. But there you go, 18-10. So there we go. Yeah, I've never seen onion dip used in a sandwich. The Magpies have white line fever, angry bird due to beautiful song. If you are trapped in a car, take off the headrest and use the two poles to break the window. Yes, a number of people have said that, but I can't imagine if that would be a... How often would that happen that you couldn't get any door? I guess it's good to know. Someone's made a dip sandwich with ham. So that's ham and onion dip. I think the sandwich is coming back. For a long time, it was out of favour. Everyone was having pitas or wraps. You can't go beyond the loaf of bread. It's a great thing. I don't know if Freya's is any good. Who was the one they got rid of? Which was the one that they got rid of last year? Was it Freya's that went? One of the... Can't even remember. They've come and go so often. There was some scuttlebutt about one of the loaves of bread going into receivership. Can't remember what it was. Anyway, 17 away from 10. If there's something different you want to mention tonight, be my guest, quite literally. 08. Oh, school holidays have started too. I'll probably take the children to the Roadrunner movie, not that they have shown any interest in it. But I'm quite looking forward to that. But it's kind of weird to go to movies in the school holidays on your own, so that's why I'm doing that. I'll take them. I'll keep you posted on those ones. But yes, be in touch if there's anything else you want to have your say about. 0800 80 1080 and 9292 to text. 17 to 10 if you want to be a part of the show. And get in touch if there's anything else you want to talk about tonight as I await my second cup of coffee. Although for most of us, we'll feel more awake because of daylight saving. I love the summer daylight. That's why I sound elevated. I love the summer daylight savings. Because I'll be going to bed at 10 past or 20 past 11 tonight in the old time. And pre-midnight feels like a real win for me. So, yep. Let me think, is there anything else I need to tell you about just quickly? Here we go. Just having a bit of a look. Oh, yes, a lovely shot in the ODT of the Alexandra Blossom Festival, one of the greats. They still have a beauty pageant as part of it, which is interesting. They crowned someone the Blossom Queen. Yep, that's a thing. And don't think anyone's got a problem with that. But yeah, I think it's been one of the longest Blossom Festivals in the world that still runs. Remarkable community event. And for goodness sake, Sharon O'Neill singing as part of it. Very accomplished. Anyway, enough from me. 15 away from 10 o'clock.
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0: Oh, well, that was very good. I got everything done in the break I needed to, made my coffee and everything. So that's me. I'm ahead of the pack tonight. Up early and there we go. Now, look, if you want to talk, I'm just wondering what's going to keep us going for these hours, people. I'm very big on this chip dip sandwich, though. Tried reduced cream in my coffee, doesn't really do it. Yeah, I can't even work it. The only point for reduced cream is to onion dip. Lisa's hummus, Pringles, sliced tomatoes and beard, Sonia. Wow. Sorry, I did say in bed, Sonia. That all that sounded wrong, didn't it? Lisa's hummus, Pringles, sliced tomato, in bread, yummo. Sonia, I reckon punctuation's great in texts. For sale signs, use call flute. That's right. Lots of advertising on the side of road everywhere. That's right. Well, of course, radio was one of the first ones with call. You never used to hear the word call flute. And it stands for corrugated flute. Well, it's a portmanteau of corrugated fluted cardboard. What bread did we get rid of this year? Oh, it was Bergen, wasn't it? Marcus, cannot get Bergen bread anymore. Could be the brand that closed. That's right. Best bread always sold out mid-morning. Really miss the brand. Marcus, if you want to talk about Chinese cars, open with the conversation, are they happy with their purchase? Have they experienced any problems and how was it handled? Do they have any concerns with AI being able to shut down the car whenever they want? Well, there's some strong... You should do talkback. They're great questions. Yeah. Driving along the road and... Then they become autonomous. Core flute. Many uses for them. But yeah, I don't know what real estate agent signs. They used to be metal. Greg, this is Marcus. Welcome and good evening. Hi, Greg.
9: Hey.
0: G'day, Greg.
9: G'day, Marcus. Hey, I heard you talking about core flute. I actually make my own signs out of core flute. I was getting them made, but the cost, you know, just means that, you know, you're limited. So I can make a sign for about $20 out of core flute. Wow. With my system that I've built.
0: Are you running for government?
9: Oh, no. I'm advertising my business. And I heard you talk about core flute.
0: It's funny, though,
9: because... I did see some of those billboards, and to be honest, I did want to, like, you know, do some doodle on them, but then I thought, nah, it's not the right thing to do, you know, like, just because I might not like the personality, I shouldn't be, you know, vandalizing somebody's property. Well, they haven't noticed many around my area that are damaged.
0: I tell you what's interesting about election hoardings, because I drove up through Central Otago and through Southland and there was thousands of them. But what happens in Invercargill, I know,

0: If you're interested in core flute, you can buy it at Bunnings in two sizes. It's quite cheap. Yeah, it's quite handy, and it's tough. You know, it's pretty hard to destroy the core flute.
1: What business are you in?
0: I'm an electrician.
1: Brilliant. Nice to hear, Greg. Thank you for that. 7 away from 10. 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
1: I'm just going back through the Facebook photos of post-op, because there was a Facebook post I did of the defaced election billboard. I think it was when Bob Parker was running for the mayor of Christchurch. I think that's what it was, but someone did him as the guy from Kiss. Extremely good. I might have been on Banks Peninsula. Anyway, I hope I'll find that and then I'll post that up, but I haven't had much luck so far. Now, if you want to talk on air, good. On air, stop, good. Be nice to hear from you. Anything goes. Free for all Friday, free for all Monday. Headrests on cars. Yay. Chinese cars. And putting onion dip in a sandwich, which strikes me as an extremely good idea. Just going through all my old Facebook photos and I can't find the photo I'm looking at. How annoying is that? So I've clearly misremembered it. Otherwise I would have seen it, but that's fine. I will do what I need to do. Now get in touch if you want to talk on air, if there's something else you want to mention tonight. Email me if you can. Marcus, in some countries they convert billboards into tiny homes for the homeless. Yeah, it's not a bad idea, is it? Although you'd have to watch your weather. But what I reckon is the real waste is all the wood involved.

0: Marcus, my cousin won the Blossom Queen years ago. It's just a bit of fun and boosts the confidence. Yeah, that's right. Very good thing. I wonder if anyone else struggled with the current listener's cryptic crossword. They misprinted. They have printed the wrong grid. Good evening, Marcus. I own three LDVs now, a 2025 van, a 2026 ute for the wife, both with the mod cons, and have recently purchased a 2017 LDV flatbed truck for work. Trade and prices, our old vehicles were amazing. They have a seven-year warranty. David's Marcus, good evening.
1: Yeah, I thought the chip

0: in the sandwich. It was like a cheese Southland cheese roll up with grated cheese and grilled or toasted. But hey, the NRL, how did you enjoy the Penrith game?
1: I thought it was unbelievable.
0: Yes. Yeah, shame about making that might have been him. Is that his career? Do you think, maybe?
2: Dave, were you familiar with the term compound fracture?
0: Yes.
2: Do you know what that means?
0: Well, you know what a fracture is. That's when the bone it's actually fairly gruesome.
2: Compound fracture means the bone comes outside the body through the skin. That's ghastly.
0: Yeah. It is.
2: Harder to heal because of the risk of infection.
0: Yes. They got him to hospital rather quite quickly. But, hey, I just got to say, Wallabies, South Africa, the game. But I'm going to compare that now to the NRL, to rugby league, and what a spectacle the rugby league was. As a
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4: It's 10 o'clock. I'm Stuart Willie. A new poll shows the two major parties neck and neck on 28%, but a surge in Green Party support and opportunity staying above the 5% threshold could give the left bloc a path to power. The One News Varian poll of 1,000 voters has the Greens up 4 on 16% and ACT up 2 to 11%. Nationals campaign chair Simeon Brown won't give a date for getting core crown debt below 40% of GDP. The party's released its economic plan, reiterating it'll reduce debt over time. The five-point economic plan has no new policy, but lists promises to have no new taxes, a return to surplus by 2028-29, and new trade deals. Brown says tomorrow's reveal of the pre-election economic and fiscal update will give National a clearer idea of when it might be achievable.
5: Ultimately, we want to make decisions which get that down to that point as quickly as we can.
4: A promise splitting right-wing votes is the coalition's best chance of re-election. Rich Lister Harry Mowbray wants to have a campaign telling people to exploit the MMP overhang and split their vote, giving one party a candidate vote and a second their party vote. Chris Luxon and former leader Sir John Key told followers at yesterday's campaign launch to ignore calls to strategise. Mowbray says National has the most electorate seats.
6: There are 36 overhang seats that are available there. There's 900,000 votes going to go to National for a party vote. Every one of those is going to be wasted this election if you don't split your vote.
4: Hauraki's State Highway 25 remains closed following a serious crash at Pipiroa earlier this evening. Police say injuries are reported after the single vehicle crash and ask motorists to take alternative routes between Kopu and Waitakarudu. The cost of products haven't gone up evenly as the cost of living's spiralled upwards. Westpac economists have been tracking price changes over the past 10 years. Business reporter Michael Sergel runs through the findings.
7: While overall prices have risen 38%, butter's up 157%, diesel's up 141%, and white bread's up 120%. The price of fish and chips, cheese, mince, burgers, meat pies, council rates and building costs have all been shooting up too. Chicken breasts have barely changed in price, increasing just 2%.
4: Auckland's Chamber of Commerce head says no expense seems to have been spared on the city's newest CBD department store. Faraday's opened on Queen Street on Saturday. Its hundreds of fashion and beauty brands include Jacquemus and Maison Margiela. Simon Bridges says it's an exciting offering.
8: So it's a bit like the CRL. It makes us feel international. We feel like a proper international city with a department store here that wouldn't be out of place in Paris or Shanghai.
4: British counter-terror police are investigating a foiled bomb plot at a UK military base used by American forces to attack Iran. Five men were arrested on terrorism and explosives offences after a local farmer called police worried about suspicious activity near the base. US President Donald Trump wouldn't be drawn on reports Tehran may be behind the plot.
9: Do you know any more about the attacks? Were the suspects migrants in the UK and is there a connection to Iran?
10: We know all about him, and you'll be hearing about it very soon. We caught him.
4: In News Talk ZB Sport, a focus on keeping key players fit and fresh ahead of next year's Netball World Cup for Silver Ferns coach Dame Nolene Taurua. Two 14-player squads have been named for next month's Constellation Cup against Australia and a November series against the New Zealand men's team. Kate and Georgia Heffernan and Mila Reilu Buchanan all only feature in the group to face the Diamonds. Podua says they don't have they do have injuries and don't need to necessarily be overworked. While vice captain Kate Heffernan has had a big year between the Commonwealth Games and a title-winning campaign with Adelaide.
11: Predicting, because she'll go back to SSN next year with Thunderbirds, that she'll have another big year. And as we head into Netball World Cup, it's a great opportunity for her. I'm not saying to rest, because that's not what the lady does, but really get her body intact.
4: Golf and the wait for an internationals victory in the President's Cup this century goes on. The drought since 1998 for an outright win has continued, folding on the final day for a 17-13 overall loss to the United States. International skipper Jeff Ogilvie is lamenting the concession of a three-point deficit at the start of the singles matches.
12: They started the day with a lot to do, and they started getting a chance, and they all played great. I mean, the golf that I saw today was pretty high level, and well done to Brad's team.
4: Kiwi Ryan Fox lost his match 2-1 to Xander Schauffele. New Crusaders coach Scott Hansen is still to decide who to appoint as captain for next year's Super Rugby campaign. The franchise is in need of a new skipper, with David Havili off to Japan once his NPC season with Tasman is concluded. Hansen says he's in a fortunate position where there's no shortage of good candidates.
13: The obvious names are the obvious names. So the guy down the pub having a beer right now, or, you know, he's got three names in front of mind, and it's probably the right three.
4: That's news and sport to 5 minutes past 10. Marcus Lush is next. Newstalk ZB Weather Watch 24/7. Northland to Manawatu, including Coromandel and the central high country. Partly cloudy with scattered showers. Longer fine spells as showers become isolated tomorrow afternoon. Bay of Plenty, cloudy periods and the chance of a shower or two. Clearing to fine tomorrow. Gisborne to Wairarapa and Horowhenua to Wellington, mainly fine apart from some cloud in the south this evening. Buller to Westland, partly cloudy with a few showers north of Greymouth. Nelson, Marlborough, Canterbury and Otago, excluding Dunedin and Clutha, mainly fine with occasional high cloud, one or two showers about Banks Peninsula tonight. Dunedin, Clutha, Southland and Fiordland, showers easing tomorrow late morning and fine spells developing inland. And for the Chatham Islands, cloudy periods. I'm Stuart Willey. That's Newstalk ZB News, Sport and Weather to 6 minutes past 10.
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0: Good evening, people of New Zealand. I'm here till 12, and I'll tell you what, Mikey Bevan will be along after 12, 0800 80 1080 and 9292 to text if you want to come through. So yeah, get in touch. 0800 80 1080 and 9292 to text. So yeah, get through if you want to talk about that. If there's anything else you want to talk about tonight, someone wants to go with weirdest food combinations. Have you got something to say about that? I mean, I'm up for weird ones if they're really weird. But I think that a chip and chip dip sandwich sounds like it could be a game. I reckon that could be that could be the big talk in catering circles. So yeah, get in touch. Oh, much of the Aussie papers been the whole time relitigating last night's league match. So there we go. There is that. But yeah, 0800 80 1080 and headrests in cars. They shouldn't be called headrests. They should be called head protect. Well, they are, I guess. I guess too, we've probably seen the end of physical billboards because now we've all got the ones on digital billboards. Probably a good thing, is it? Yeah, Brian, what did you want to start the hour with?
1: Yeah, good evening, Marcus. No, not how's everything down there in the cold south?
0: It's terrible. The weather's been shocking. That's all right. One day it'll come right.
1: Okay. Yeah, boundaries. Boundaries from the electorals. Okay, I'm on the corner of Mount Albert and Sandringham Roads. I've been to 5 different meetings of the different parties around the area, especially down at Wesley Community Centre. Mount Albert is now, Helen White, I think it is, for Labor. She's the Labor one for Mount Albert, and that is over now. Boundary is Dominion Road.
0: Goodness.
1: Now, it's been changed. It used to be where we were in Sandringham Road, I think it was. Where the boundary was before, but that's been changed. Now the National Party are putting their posters. This is Carlos Cheng or something. He's putting his posters and everything over there around the Wellesley Community Centre. They're also out towards Hillsborough Road. Now Michael Woods used to be our one, the Labor Party one.
0: What road did you say on the corner of?
1: Mount Albert and Sandringham Roads.
0: Oh, yeah, sure. Copy that. Yep.
1: Yep. Now, that's all changed. I spoke to Helen at the meeting at Wesley. And I said, why do you use Mount Albert over here now? Oh, yeah, it's all been changed. I see Carlos, when I went to him, I asked him about it. The answer was, it's got nothing to do with me. We're allowed in anywhere. Now, he's got in his posters, billboards around on fences and everything right over on Hillsborough Road, which is actually in Michael Woods' territory.
0: Yep.
1: It's got me buggered where, you know, what boundaries where they are. There was no indication of changing boundaries.
0: I guess people don't necessarily need to put their billboards up in their own electorate because people from their electorate will be driving through other areas?
1: Yeah, but, Carlos Cheng or whatever his name is, he's, as I said, over in Hillsborough Road. Well, he's representing Mount Roskill. So Mount Roskill must have changed Dominion, I hear now that Mount Albert is Dominion Road boundary.
0: Yeah, sure. But you know, are you worried that they're putting their posters up and it's not their electorate?
1: That's right. Yeah, you go along Mount Albert Road, Three Kings and everything like that, you're going to see this. There's Michael Woods one. There's Carlos's one.
0: But the point I'm making is you probably put them up in your neighbouring electorates as well, because people will be going in and out of the electorate. You want them on busy roads.
1: Mm. Well, it's got me, excuse the way, but it's got me buggered. You know what I mean?
0: No, I don't know what you mean, because the point I've said to you is you may as well put them outside your electorate as well, because people travel outside the electorate to get to work.
1: Hmm.
0: So why would that have you buggered?
1: Well, you know, as I said, my electorate has now changed. If I want to vote Labor, is Mount Albert, where it used before it was Mount Roskill.
0: Yes, but electorate boundaries do change.
1: Yeah, there's been no notification of the everything. I brought this up at the. As I said, I've been to 4 or 5 meetings, different groups, you know, the different ones, and I brought it up, and they said, oh, they said, you know, don't worry, it's Mount Albert. One says it's Mount Albert, another one says it's Mount Roskill. It's got me wondered. I'm just wondering who I should vote, where I go and vote.
0: What's your address?
1: I'm on the corner of Mount Albert and Sandringham Roads.
0: What's the number?
1: Oh, gee, you got me stuck. Now, okay, I'm on the Kiwatea side. Kiwatea Street side of Mount Albert Road.
0: What's your name?
1: Delta Alpha Whiskey, Sierra Oscar November.
0: Brian?
1: Yeah. Delta Alpha Whiskey, Sierra Oscar November is my surname.
0: Oh, no, I've got onto a genealogy. I've got onto a genealogy website. I'm following your ancestors. That's funny, isn't it?
1: Yeah. Hey, that might tell some tales.
0: Where's your nearest library?
1: Three Kings. Oh, no. There's no library. Three Kings would be my closest one.
0: Okay, I can find your electorate. I've found the electorate boundaries. Okay, let's do it this way, okay?
1: Yeah.
0: Oh, you're clearly Mount Albert.
1: You will see, it was changed. It wasn't in the last election. We were Mount Roskill under...
0: no,
1: say Michael Wood.
0: Are you opposite top in the town, Mandy House?
1: Yeah, well,
0: What's the restaurant across the road called?
1: Oh, hell, is it? Yeah, that's on the east side, southeast side. Yeah, west side, east side of Mount Albert Road.
0: Do you know your east and your west?
1: Yeah, well, okay. Come up Sandringham Road. You've got the intersection, and I'm the corner house.
0: Yeah, I know where you are. Is there a dumpling house across the... Dumpling... Is there a...
1: Yeah. That's a dumpling near.
0: Any good?
1: I've never been in it.
0: Well, it's just across the road. You've never been.
1: No, we want anything. We go slip down to, Stoddard Road, down to the coffee club and all that stuff down there.
0: So you know how there's a narrow part. Are you on the narrow part of Sandringham Road and Mount Albert Road? They're like the narrow section right on the corner.
1: Yeah. It's a big section. Opposite the one side is a power board. That's on the south side.
0: Oh, yeah, that's the power board.
1: Yeah, the power board, that's the south side. That's on the Sandringham Road. Then you've got the dumpling shop and everything over on the
0: You've got the power board, the transmitter or something.
1: Yeah, it's across the road.
0: Oh, you're very much in Mount Albert.
1: Yeah, well, in the last electorate, at the last elections, we were Mount Roskill.
0: Okay. Oh, good luck, Brian. I had enough, but thank you. 17 past 10. 0800 80 10 9 2 9 2 to text. Goodness. You're in Helen White's electorate. Mark is a caller regarding the electorate signs to confuse Labour candidate for Mount Roskill is Michael Ward. Nationals candidate is Carlos Chang. Helen White is a complete different candidate. Marcus, try peanut butter and poached eggs on toast. It does actually taste good. My weird combo, I love it, but people think I'm crazy, is Marmite. Has to be Marmite, cottage cheese, and thick avocado. It doesn't sound that weird, avocado, cottage cheese, and Marmite. Best sandwich is cooked chopped bacon, pickled onions, and peanut butter. Amazing, Rhonda. Here until 12, my name is Marcus. Welcome, 0800 80 10 9 2 9 2 to text. Yes, if you just want to find your electorate, go to the post office. They will have electoral rolls or go online. We're talking weird food combos and, oh, the show's lost its form. But get in touch if you want to any of these things. And Chinese cars also. And headrests. But what we know about headrests is they shouldn't be called headrests. They should be called head restraints. Your head's not supposed to be on them. Nathan Cleary's given two thumbs up from his hospital bed. Worst leg break ever seen. Can't quite work. It doesn't seem like they had the right stretcher for him. He's vowing to return to the field. Surgery done. Thank you so much for everyone that has reached out. So, gosh, that would be stressful for the surgeon. You'd want a good one. He says, yesterday sucked, but it's all part of the journey. It's made me even more grateful for the people I have around me. He ends his message with a promise, I'll be back. No time frame of the return. That'll take a year, won't it? Won't be any. I wonder if old Croslin's been to see him. 19 past 10, head on midnight.
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0: Outrageous food combos, just putting out there. Anyone tried Coke and milk? Game changer. It's a Twitter thing. Sensational. Try it. Coke and milk. Do it on ice. even better, game changer, absolute game changer. So the weirdest food combination you've had, that's what I'm about tonight. Chinese cars also tonight. And headrest. God, hiccups, that's not like me. Sorry about that. Text your food combos, but I preferred your calls. Sorry, I shouldn't have taken Brian because I didn't really know what he wanted in the end. I don't think I actually gave him super service. But I couldn't find a stupid house. I was looking on Google Maps and that house I thought was his was actually a substation. Should have gone Street View earlier. So I apologise to everyone that had to put up with Brian. But yeah, if you want to go and get the electoral roll, but they'll help you out when you go to vote. But you need to be on the electoral roll in the next 3 weeks. If you don't vote in the first three elections, you'll never vote. And we only get to vote 20 times in our lifetime on average. And my advice is vote early and vote often. By the way, remember this time voting will open early. So we'll know that, and so many people will vote early. We'll know the results straight away. There won't be much, but your milk and coke. If anyone wants to actually come and defend that, that's a very good. It's a very good mixture. Helga, Marcus, welcome. Good evening.
12: Buying out there, so I caught the bus from Avondale to Point Shev, got the double T out to a more northwest mall, and then got another bus to. Got off at the park and ride there. The brand new one just opened a couple of weeks ago. And then went to past Parakai Hot Pools and went right to Hinsville. So I thought you might find that interesting.
0: So there's a park and ride in Helensville?
12: Yeah, just a brand new one.
0: Really?
12: Yeah, and there's also a park and ride.
0: Hang on. Can we just stay at Helensville, right?
12: Yep.
0: Are there double decker express buses coming from there?
12: No, single ones. Small ones.
0: How long does that trip take on a bus?
12: Well, to go from Avondale, I catch number 18, it'll take 20 minutes, quarter of an hour to get to Point Shev. I might wait 10 minutes because they run about every 15 minutes now. And then I get out there and about, we go along the motorway, Highway 16 motorway, and we get out to Northwest Motorway. There's a fucking ride there too. And then I get a bus there, the Helensville bus from there.
0: Okay, and the
12: park... 1, 2, 3, 4, 5.
0: And the park and ride you're talking about in Helensville, not Waimalu?
12: No, it's Helensville is the new stop, which takes you right across Highway 16 to Hibiscus Coast as well.
0: So where in Helensville is the park and ride?
12: It's just outside the library. You parked down anywhere on the road there, but it's at the library. And there's a new Northwest Motorway with the park and ride. It's only just been opened too.
0: So how many car parks would be there?
12: Oh, heaps.
0: Just by the library?
12: Yeah. Just anywhere in the street you can park, but they call everywhere a park and ride now.
0: Okay.
12: Even at, and they've got a new about date, you can go right cross country once an hour to Hibiscus Coast, where I'm moving back to Warkworth. 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
0: How often does the bus go?
12: Oh, every hour, that one. But the other one goes every half hour, coming the other way.
0: Okay. Good intel, yeah. Helga. Thank you. Appreciate it. 26 past 10. Calls, emails, texts, whatever you've got. 0880, 1080 and 9292 to text. Milk and Coke. What's the ratio, people are asking? Go and try it now if you can. I'll tell you what the ratio is. It's according to TikTok. You had the milk first, then the Coke. I think it's pretty much 50-50. I'll find out the ratio. TikTok thing. 70% milk, 30% Coke. Teaspoon of sugar as well. It's called a milk coke or a brown cow. And Pepsi and milk is called a pilk. Seems very, very good. Yep, so there you go. Give it a try. Give it. So we talk about unlikely food combinations. Yep. And they reckon Ribena dressed, mixed with milk is quite good too. Ribena milk. Ribena and milk. So there we go. Milk first, then Coke. People say it's, yeah. So unusual food combinations. Game changer food combinations, chopped fresh peaches and condensed milk. Anyway, get in touch if you want to talk. 0800 80 1080. Marcus, that fellow is on Mount Albert electorate, same neighbourhood as me. Mount Albert boundaries have changed radically, extends almost to Three Kings. Chung and Wood signage will be on the boundaries of Mount Albert and Roskill. There you go. That's the plan. Stand here on Midnight. My name is Marcus. Good evening. 0800 80 1080. And get in touch if there's something else you want to mention, do have your say about tonight. Up for it, up for the discussion. As I say, 0800 80 1080 and 9292 to text. Oh, I've even looked at other news happening tonight. I'm sure there's some stuff. What's happened to everyone's KiwiSaver? Why is old Fisher Funds not gone well? I don't know what's going on there. Oh, it must be a high share situation, is it? I don't know the situation there. But I had some texts about that unprompted. Bill Gates has said AI could kill 1 billion people. You know, that seems to be... That seems to be on a good day. That's a positive outlook, actually. Well, I'm not allowed to go too much on about AI because people get depressed by that and it gets them freaked out. But yeah, what if they just go into the banks and take all your money? Marcus, salt and pepper, salt and crushed pepper to Sprite, game changer, done all over India. Anyway, get in touch if you want to talk. My name is Marcus, 0800 80 1080 and 9292 to text you don't want to come through. Be a part of it if you want to talk. Strange food combinations, but even better are strange drink combinations. 10:30, Stu, headlines, please.
13: Marcus, thank you. Support's growing for Chris Luxon in the preferred Prime Minister rankings, according to the latest One News Verian poll. Luxon's up 2 points to 19%, while Labour's Chris Hipkins has dropped 1 point to 14. Farmers are being urged to prepare now for an extreme summer by harvesting early before pasture dries out and feed prices rise. NIWA says El Nino is often associated with drier conditions, but effects can vary considerably between regions and even neighbouring farms. The government's selling off a block of 36 state houses in Wellington, vacant since 2024, calling them financially unviable. And Tim Finn is releasing three long-lost songs he recorded in 1998 with the late lead singer of the Divinyls. Finn found the recordings, made with Chrissy Amphlett, while rummaging in his garage 3 decades after they worked together. There's more from the newsroom at 11, or go to nzherald.co.nz.
0: Thanks, Stu. 29 to 11. How are you going, people? Welcome. My name is Marcus. Good evening. I hope. How are you enjoying daylight savings? You're handling it all right? You should all. Someone said, "What was your one hit wonder song?" I fell asleep. My one hit wonder song from Friday was "Spirit in the Sky." Great song, but I thought the close second was Terry Jack's "Seasons in the Sun." Both started with S. But I think just about every song could be claimed to be a one-hit wonder. I have gone on and talked about, also One Night in Bangkok, which I didn't like as a song, but people said it wasn't a one-hit wonder because it was written by ABBA. But it was sung by someone different, so yeah, I'm okay about that. Some discussion today also about Matty Johns crying on TV after his beloved Newcastle won. I thought that was quite moving. I like Matty Johns. I thought he did. I thought good on him for setting the cameras on himself and being honest. It's been a long time, and he, you know, he wears his heart in his sleeve when it comes to rugby league. I thought that was great. When was the last time a rugby supporter cried and had that sort of passion? I mean, normally only rugby players cry once they've been caught. forced to front the media after a drunken interlude. Just put that out there. Anyway, get in touch. Mark is still 12. But anything goes. Unusual or really weird or shocking food combinations or drink combinations. Headrests, that's been our number one topic for tonight. And the weather, the ghastly weather down south. But very nice day at the Blossom Festival. But yeah, milk and Coke. Someone said there is no park and ride in Helensville. The bus stop is outside the medical centre. Yeah, that's right. I think people are inventing park and rides. You wouldn't want to park and ride there until they got the train going out again. But they tried that, but took forever. Might happen, but not in my time. 27 to 11. If there's something different you want to mention also, that's the plan. Get in touch. 0800 80 1080 and 9292 to text. Some discussion today about the poll. One News Varian. Yeah. Labour 28, National 28. Oh, gosh, surely there must be more than that. Green 16, Act 11, New Zealand First 9, Opposition 6. So, gives the Opportunity Party 7 seats. Chloe Swarbrick 8% as most favoured leader, up 2%. Anyone been to any meetings? Were they any good? Speaking of unusual combinations. Marcus, slice a crisp fresh apple and dip them into peanut butter as you eat them. You see, to me, that's not a weird combination. That's standard. Because those things go together. If you're a peanut butter family, you'd have peanut butter on everything. Down the valley of the celery, would you call it that? On the apple? I mean, before hummus, there was just peanut butter. Hummus hasn't been around long. These days, they put hummus on everything, but for a long time, there was no hummus. Anyway, 25 away from 11 with you till midnight.
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0: It's all happening, the triple threat tonight. We've got school holidays, we've got daylight savings, and we've got what else? But if you want to talk, that's the plan tonight. Now, there might be something entirely different that you want to talk about. I've given you headrests, Chinese cars, and really unusual, like freakishly unusual food combinations that work. And I think looking at some of the freakishly unusual food combinations you suggested, you guys need to really push the boat out. And I don't know what the answer is, but I'll tell you what, it's not freakishly unusual, but that sandwich that person from Mount Maunganui suggested in the Freya's competition that contains chip dip and chips in the sandwich, to me, I think that's genius. That'll become a New Zealand standard. I mean, we love onion dip and chips, but onion chip and dip sandwiches, that's next level. There's sauerkraut and other stuff, and I don't reckon it needs it. I think that could become a burger staple as well. So that's some of the stuff we've talked about tonight. Also talk about the rugby league match last night and Nathan Cleary breaking his leg. The compound fracture, the word compound means the bones through the skin. I didn't realise that. Actually, it was well covered because it didn't show us anything. But what amazed me is they took him off. They didn't seem as though the stretcher was long enough. People had to walk off holding his leg, which can't have been good. So that's something you could mention also. So come on, here till 12, Marcus till midnight, if there's something different you want to mention. Now, the other thing I'm excited about too, next month, it's 50 years since the last waltz. Don't know how many times you've watched that, but no doubt. I think it came out Thanksgiving Day in 1976. I don't know if there's going to be much talk back on that, but what a great concert movie that is. Old Critter Creek. So that's something that's on its way. Marcus Fiona here. I've loved banana and Marmite on toaster and sandwiches for years. People think that's weird. Weird the guy that hadn't been to the dumpling place, wasn't it? I shouldn't judge. But yes. And apparently if you mix the Coke and the milk right, it won't curdle, but I don't know what the answer to that is. I actually haven't tried it. I'm just trying to get you excited for it. That's my take on that one. That's my current strategy. Anyway. Get in touch if you want to talk. And the left bloc may be able to form a government, the latest poll suggests. There is a green surge. They're up 4%. There you go. Exciting times. Evan, it's Marcus. Welcome.
19: Good evening, all.
0: Evening, Evan.
19: Toasted sandwich combo.
0: Yeah.
19: Mayo, pineapple, onion, and biscotti.
0: Wow.
19: Pretty good.
0: Mayo.
19: Onion, pineapple, biscotti.
0: What was the last
19: pretty
0: one?
19: Good. Pretty good. Pretty. Biscotti, you know, can of biscotti.
0: Oh, spaghetti, yeah.
19: Yeah.
0: You know,
19: now, Life Jacket Lots.
0: Yeah.
19: You know much about them?
0: Have they just come in? You got to be under 5 metres, is that
19: the ninth or something? No, I was just concerned about me flounder net getting tangled up in the toggles and zips and...
0: Oh, yes.
19: It's quite dangerous.
0: Oh, that's that sick thinking that people say, oh, well, it's like your seatbelt's going to stop you if you go over. You just, even I'd be heartbroken if you drowned.
19: Well, you can get tangled up in those bloody life jackets. Yeah, I'm concerned about it.
0: Yeah, but you know.
19: No, it's quite dangerous, Marcus.
0: Is it?
19: Yeah. There's so many toggles and zips and whistles and bloody... They just get tangled because it's such a light mesh, Marcus, that it just gets tangled up to buggery in those life jackets.
0: Can't you strap a knife to your leg?
19: What, and start cutting your net up?
0: Yeah.
19: Come on, mate. You bloody flounder will get out. You start cutting your net up.
0: But you'd drown. If it was a choice between not living and drowning, you'd chop your net, wouldn't you?
19: Well, wouldn't you just leave the life jacket off and not get dragged over the side?
0: Even you do. Have you had a good life?
19: Well, I've been fishing all my life, mate, and haven't drowned yet.
0: Have you worn a life jacket?
19: No.
0: Are you? Is it a point
19: I'm concerned about getting fined for something that I enjoy doing.
0: Do you think wearing a life jacket would make you less of a man?
19: Well, if it drags me over the side while I'm putting my flounder net out, that won't make me much of a man, is it?
0: I'm just trying to think of the other thing that was a law that came out and everyone said that they're going to make them less of a person. They adapted with it quite easily anyway. I can't think what that is.
19: Yeah,
0: I appreciate your honesty. Cheryl.
20: Hi, Marcus. I rang you last week and we spoke about where I was born in Billy Avenue.
0: Yes.
20: I'm in New Plymouth and I said that I was waiting to get some weight back.
0: Yes.
20: Right, I got some today and it was $200 a kilo and I got 250 grams for $50 and it's quite a big bottle and it looks beautiful. Wow. And it's from the South Island, yes.
0: Because I think the white bait's about 140 a kilo down here.
20: Is it?
0: Seems to be cheaper. Oh.
20: Well, I suppose he's got to pay for freighting and all that sort of thing.
0: Right.
20: And he puts it in nice little bottles.
0: How many meals would you get out of 250 grams?
20: One. I just put an egg with it and fresh bread and butter and lemon juice.
0: Pepper?
20: Yes, salt and pepper, yes.
0: Yeah. Didn't need to say that.
20: And another thing, you were talking about good drinks.
0: I was talking about unusual food and drink combinations, but yeah, good drinks will do.
20: I used to be a barmaid, and I made a concoction of an eight ounce glass, a long glass, Kahlua, brandy, and milk. And Marcus, it is beautiful. I used to give it to the Americans that used to come in and stay at the Haast Hotel, and they just loved it. You only need one. So it's a good drink to have before you go to a party.
0: What were the Americans doing in the Haast?
20: Well, they travel. They come from Greymouth to Haast and they go to Queenstown.
0: Oh, I see. They weren't there like on oil rigs or anything, I understand.
20: No, it was coach tours.
0: So what are we talking? Kahlua?
20: Brandy and milk. And it really, really is. You wouldn't want too many. It's fabulous.
0: Did you give it a name?
20: A Charolais special. Because the Charolais is a cow and it's got milk in it.
0: It's a great name.
20: How's that? And it sort of goes with Cheryl, doesn't it? Cheryl Charolais.
0: What years were you there?
20: 1970s.
0: Wow.
20: I worked there for about 3 years. I loved it.
0: Oh, you'd be good there. There'd be some quiet nights, though, eh?
20: Yes, mainly tours. Sometimes we had really bad flooding and we'd run out of accommodation and we'd get people come in and we'd put them in our great big laundry room so they could dry their sleeping bags and sleep in these big laundry rooms. It was a great place. Sandflies as big as draft horses.
0: it's a big sandfly, Cheryl. We'll leave it there, but thank you. Marcus, years ago, had no food in the fridge. Picked some puha and field mushrooms, put on toast, job done. Marcus, Paul here. I was listening to NRL 360. That had to hold his leg because there was so much blood coming out of it. Oh. Baby spinach and shredded coconut with sliced strawberries in a mini wrap. Sultana and Marmite sandwiches. Marcus, I only have to wear the life jacket while underway. When old mate is a flounder netting, he'll be stopped, so should be all good. Marcus, hot buttered toast with fresh bananas sprinkled with citric acid. I haven't really kind of pushed the bread up with citric acid, but I'm excited about that. Heddle 12.
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2: I've never thought of sprinkling citric acid or anything, and I think that's probably a mistake that I hadn't thought of that. Anyway, how are you, people? My name's Marcus. Good evening. So we started talking. Oh, do we want a full recap? I don't know. I'm just throwing everything at you now. But, Evan, you don't wear a life jacket when your boat's not moving. When you're floundering, you'll be good as. And we are talking about, has anyone else tried a chip dip sandwich? I reckon it's a really good thing. Oh, we'll try that probably. It's not my favourite food group, but school holidays. Brilliant. But yeah, I tell you what, the weekend, the tail of the summer's day at the Blossom Festival, 20 degrees dancing, and that night up in the cabin, 3 o'clock, Umako, and as far as the eye could see, just covered in snow, like thick snow, like the car covered. Unbelievable. Just came through like that. Spectacular. Evening, Marcus. My mother would regularly eat cheese and beetroot, date and walnut, peanut butter and raisins, or chips and veggie butter and sandwiches when I was a kid. I think they were kind of standard in the 70s. What about the polls, Josh? The polls are out. National Labour 28, Green 16. That's the tail of the tape. Do you know the polls, or are you asking me what about, do I want to say about them? If you want to talk about the polls, you are more than welcome. What I don't like about poll discussions are people that say, people get really triggered by the polls if they don't agree with what they're saying. So, yeah, I don't even know what to say about that. But if you want to discuss that, you are more than welcome.
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4: Evening, Pete. It's Marcus. Welcome.
5: Yes. Hi, Marcus. Just some disturbing facts about that Varian poll this afternoon, with the Greens getting a bit of a shunt there. As long as I've known the Greens Party, they've never employed anybody. And as far as up here at Taranaki, Labor and the Green candidates, I don't know who they're going to stand, but I don't see them getting much traction with what they've done to the employment situation and our gas and our fuel situation that we were generating here for the rest of the country, the benefit of the rest of the country.
4: So you're clearly handling the news well.
5: Well,
4: I thought you'd rung up to talk about the polls.
5: Yeah,
4: and to say you didn't believe it.
5: Well, it's what I'm saying is
4: you do believe it.
5: Well, now you've thrown some doubt at me, mate. I don't know much about these polls. I've never been a great believer in them because the whole crunch will come down to voting day.
4: The only poll is the poll on the day.
5: That's right, and pretty much to him, that would be dead right too. But it's interesting the way that 4% that the Greens have suddenly shown up, and where that comes from, I don't know, but.
4: I think probably some came from the Opportunity Party, by the looks of things.
5: Do you think so?
4: Well, they were up at about 8%. Now they've gone to 5%. So yeah.
5: Oh, okay. Well, that's the Maori Party have completely disappeared, I see.
4: Well, they seem to be going for the seat. They seem to be going to win the constituents, to win the electorate seats.
5: Oh, they're going to have to do well, aren't they?
4: Well, I mean, people do what they do, don't they, I suppose, but...
5: Yeah, well, that Winston came out over the weekend with bombardment.
4: You'd love Winston. You'd love Winston, is that right?
5: Well, I think Winston, I don't know. Winston's a cunning old dog, as we all know, but I think age is against him. I'm just worried about his son, Shane Jones. Will he take the ranks? Will he take the take over from his father?
4: Good on you. Nice to talk, Pete. Thank you. Susie, it's Marcus. Good evening.
6: Good evening, Marcus. Marcus, you were talking about onion dip sandwiches.
4: Yes.
6: Years ago at the Copper Kettle, I mean years back, when I first started there, they used to make a beautiful onion dip sandwich with tomato. It was so beautiful, Marcus.
4: So just bread, butter, onion dip, tomato, salt, pepper?
6: Yeah, and what's the dip?
4: Yeah.
6: Yeah, they made it into a club sandwich though, Marcus, so there's tomato between two pieces of bread and then they had the spread.
4: Did they call it anything?
6: Yeah, savoury tomato sandwiches.
4: And it had onion dip on one side?
6: Yes.
4: Visionaries. Every day I miss the Copper Kettle. Thank you for that. Get in touch, Marcus, if you want. Or get in touch. I'm Marcus. Get in touch if you want to talk. 0800 80 1080. Mikey Bevan, long after 12. I'm here till then. Get in touch if you want to, if there's something that you want to say. Thank you so much for that. That was nice to hear about the... That sounds like a fantastic sandwich. I love tomato sandwiches. How good are they? Anyway, 0800...

0: at 80 Teddy and 929 to text. You want to come through? That's the plan, Stan. Anything else? I am here for you. For the Hour of Power, 0800 80 1080 and 9292 to text. Back after the break. Catch you in a bit.
1: Yeah, Lackey was on a mission for a box of clouds and sent me 2WD straight into a soup bowl of slurry. She's stuck like a pig.
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9: It's 11 o'clock. I'm Stuart Willey. Greens co-leader Chloe Swarbrick says a new poll showing her party's highest ever support is pretty cool. A One News Very Own poll puts the party up 4 on 16%, while both major parties are down to 28% each. New Zealand First is up 1 to 9%. ACT's leader says voters can make up their own minds, as National warns against strategic voting. Chris Luxon and John Key implored voters at yesterday's party campaign launch to simply party vote National and ignore calls to strategise. Luxon says there's no need to be clever. But Seymour says no party owns any votes.
10: It's important to respect that both votes belong to the voter. And I would say use your party vote to reflect your values.
9: Labour leader Chris Hipkins says National seems to forget it cut funding for hundreds of thousands of future students. Labour's promising anyone who's finished studying and missed out on fees free will be eligible for 10% of their loan being forgiven. National claims tradies, farmers and truck drivers would be footing the bill, so lawyers and other high earners benefit from another handout. New Zealand Initiative economist Eric Crampton supports National's view.
11: Take up an apprenticeship, go into trades, start building up your own business. That route is not particularly subsidized relative to tertiary study and the student loans that support it.
9: A man's been arrested for dangerous driving after a police chase ended with a suspect fleeing on foot on Auckland's southern motorway. Police were tracking a black Audi driving erratically near Bombay at around 4 this afternoon. They say the driver failed to stop and allegedly rammed a patrol vehicle. After the car was spiked, the driver ran across the motorway and was arrested at the roadside. Over 75s are asking tough questions about ageing out of bowel cancer screening eligibility. People 58 to 74 get free testing kits, and they'll soon roll out to 56 and 57-year-olds. More than 3,300 bowel cancers have been detected in the program's 9 years. Specialist Dr. Clive Price says screening at a later age has some risks, but over 75s often ask why they no longer qualify.
12: I think an ideal situation would be for screening to be available if needed and was kind of desired by the individual.
9: Halfway through renovations at Rotorua's historic Bathhouse Museum, an affirming karakia has been held, marking a $2 million grant from the Regional Infrastructure Fund. The one-time health resort, built 120 years ago for treating chronic diseases like polio, shut in 2016 for earthquake strengthening and repairs. The grand old building should reopen in 2028. The milk processor Synlait says it's returned to operational stability. The South Island firm has confirmed an annual net loss after tax of more than $75 million. With more, business reporter Michael Sergel.
13: Chair George Adams says it's been another difficult year financially, but he says the second half was better. They've completed their North Island asset sale and they've delivered the second highest milk price in Synlait's history. Acting CEO Leon Fung says they're trying to rebuild Synlait and diversify revenue streams.
9: In News Talk ZB Sport, Anton Zegna's decision to sign with New Zealand Rugby, the Blues and Auckland until the end of the 2031 season was an easy one. He's become the first player signed on beyond the 2031 Rugby World Cup, with the next two global showpieces and a 2029 Lions tour in his sights. Zegna says it's all come together for him this year after making his test debut.
14: Pretty much a no-brainer. The way this year has played out has obviously played a huge role in my decision-making, also the opportunities that I was presented with, but pretty easy decision as there's nowhere else that I'd rather be playing my rugby than here in New Zealand and more specifically here in Auckland.
9: The Wallabies plan to continue utilising the wisdom of cricket great Justin Langer in pursuit of breaking their 24-year Bledisloe Cup drought next month. Captain Harry Wilson sat down with the former national coach and opening batsman ahead of last night's upset win over the Springboks. The victory extends Australia's unbeaten streak to 5 under new coach Les Kiss. Wilson says Langer's provided valuable insight.
15: The thing JL's really big on, you need a strong locker room and you got to have some standards, some cultural things you live by and you die by. And that's something which I think this group has been working on and hopefully that can keep us with having some good wins.
9: The first Bledisloe Cup test is at Eden Park on Saturday week. New details have emerged about Nathan Cleary's broken leg in Penrith's NRL preliminary final loss to Newcastle. The Sydney Morning Herald reports club sources with a knowledge of the injury have described it as the worst leg break they've seen. It's also emerged there were fears the double fracture was so bad there was concern over blood supply initially, while the halfback risked major complications if he didn't have emergency surgery. Knights hooker Phoenix Crossland has been referred straight to the judiciary for the hip drop tackle. That's news and sport to 5 minutes past 11. Marcus Lush is next. News Talk ZB Weather Watch 24/7 for Northland to Manawatu, including Coromandel and the Central High Country. Partly cloudy with scattered showers. Longer fine spells as showers become isolated tomorrow afternoon. Bay of Plenty cloudy periods and the chance of a shower or two, clearing tomorrow morning to a fine day. Gisborne to Wairarapa and Horowhenua to Wellington, mainly fine apart from some cloud in the south tonight. Buller to Westland, partly cloudy with a few showers north of Greymouth. Nelson, Marlborough, Canterbury and Otago, excluding Dunedin and Clutha, mainly fine with occasional high cloud, one or two showers about Banks Peninsula tonight. Dunedin, Clutha, Southland and Fiordland, showers easing tomorrow late morning and fine spells developing inland. And for the Chatham Islands, cloudy periods. I'm Stuart Willey. That's News Talk ZB News, Sport and Weather. 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

0: Good evening, people. 7 past 11. Mikey Bevanlong at 12. Marcus, do you know where a cup of tea Sunday or tornado? I have no idea. How are polls calculated? How do they know how many people vote for which candidate or party? There might be a whole discussion how are polls calculated. They are done through statistical analysis. They ring a representative sample of people. And that is their job. Marcus, when I met my wife 45 years ago, she would have poached eggs with Worcestershire sauce. Took me 20 years to try it. Beautiful. Anyway, here till midnight. My name is Marcus. Welcome. 0800 80 9292 to text. Feel free to get in touch with the final hour tonight. Yes. Be a part of it. 0800 80 9292 to text. You want to come through. Anything goes. So that's the plan, Stan. Keep those emails coming through. If you've got any of those, they would be good. But yes. Yes, yes, yes, yes, yes, yes, yes. 0800 80 1080 and 9292 to text with you till 12. Unusual food combinations. Chinese cars. And a very good response in the earlier hour on headrests for cars, which aren't headrests at all, they're head restraints. And once you understand that, it becomes a lot more straightforward. Mike, it's Marcus. Good evening and welcome.
1: Good evening, Marcus. Earlier you mentioned briefly hummus. And I'm not sure if you recall Queen Street, Upper Queen Street, or just down from Real Groovy Records. Do you recall a Middle Eastern place back in the early 90s, mid-90s, called Caravan Sarai?
0: Yeah, I certainly do.
1: Yeah, and I was a student at varsity back then, and some of the flatmates said, oh, come to this place. And I had a meal called Jordanian hummus, and it was lamb and hummus with pita bread. And I hadn't tasted hummus before, and I couldn't believe what I was tasting, how delicious it was. And yeah, that was in the day back then. That was before you could buy it from the supermarket. It wasn't around.
0: Wow.
1: Yeah, it was delicious. And so on the strength of that, I went shopping and bought the ingredients and made huge amounts of this stuff, but I missed the secret ingredient, which is tahini. So it didn't quite taste the same, unfortunately.
0: And there's the thing about hummus, it is quite, once you've got the tahini sauce, it is quite straightforward to make.
1: Yeah, lemon juice, chickpeas, tahini.
0: Yeah.
1: From memory. But that place, that Middle Eastern place, Caravan Sarai, that was back before there was the big boom with the kebab shops all around town.
0: You're absolutely right.
1: And it was
0: right.
1: quite popular. Unfortunately, the owners of that block of land sold it for a high-rise building, and they couldn't find a premise after that, and I don't think, they vanished.
0: Can you remind me which side of Queen Street it was on?
1: Across the road from Aotea Square. Same side as Real Groovy Records, down from Real Groovy Records.
0: On that same block, though, eh? Or across Mural? Yeah, okay.
1: Across from the town hall. But I think back then it was Caravan Sarai and the Turkish Cafe was, from memory, they were the only Middle Eastern places around town.
0: It's a shame we didn't have Google Maps in those days, because it's very hard to find images a lot of those places when you need a prompt for your a reminder. Because I mean, you go.
1: Oh, sorry. No, you're right. Correct. And just one other thing is, what happened in the mid-80s with peppered steak? You'd go to the supermarket or the butcher's, there'd be peppered steak all over the place, and you don't see it anymore.
0: Was it in butcher shops prepared with pepper on the outside? Black.
1: It was coated. Steak coated, thickly coated with pepper, crushed peppercorns all over it. And it was pretty nice, but some people used to slag it off a bit and say, oh, that's just the old steak that's been there for days and just trying to mask it. But it was pretty good. And funnily enough, you just don't see it around.
0: No, I get. Yeah, and how would they get the pepper to just dip it in the pepper, in the steak, that was just pushed on, was it?
1: Yeah, I'm not entirely sure, but it seemed to stick all right. But yeah, no, that was pretty tasty fare, I thought, as a kid.
0: Yeah, I wish I could remember my first experience with hummus.
1: Yeah, no, they used to make their own. And that was the secret.
0: And I wouldn't be surprised if it was at the same place, Mike.
1: Well, but yeah, no, and what you get from the supermarket doesn't even compare to
0: quite
1: what
0: low
1: they used to
0: serve. I'm sort of visualising caravanserai, quite low tables.
1: Yeah, yeah. And reasonable prices too.
0: Well, 90s prices. Yeah, I wish I could find some. There needs to be a website or a Facebook page just of shots of early eating establishments like 80s, 90s, 2000s, those ones.
1: Yeah, you'd have to dig into the archives at the library, I'd say. There'd be something around.
0: I might have found one as I'm talking to you, actually. I'm looking at an image now. I'm just waiting for it.
1: And while you're waiting, a food combination that seems like it's made for itself is everyone probably knows it, but banana jam and peanut butter sandwiches.
0: Banana and peanut butter seem to go with everything, don't they?
1: Yeah, throw a bit of jam in there too. Nice.
0: Makes me hungry. Nice to talk, Mike. Thanks so much for that. 14 past 11, head till 12, unusual food combinations. Hummus, your first relationship with hummus. I worked in a butcher at a supermarket. It was a rub. Open up the old steak, put on pepper steak, rub and repackage. It was very much near expired. Ginger nut biscuit with a slice of tasty cheese on top. And how are polls calculated? The recent poll is through. Are you across this, the poll? It was a One News Varian poll. The Greens are on 16, ACT is 11, Nationals 28, Labor's 28. Yep. No one really knows where the Greens 5% have come from. Chloe Swalbrick said, I say the same thing whether the polls are up or down, which is we shouldn't just watch the polls, but realise that New Zealanders have agency. Nothing is set in stone. Wonder when we start getting debates. That'll be exciting. Or maybe not. And why do they stop doing pepper steak then if it was old steak? Have they got more of a conscience? 15 past 11. If you want to mention that, 0800 80. Oh, it's 15 past 10. How long do you say what was it in the old time? I'm still converting because it's really 15 minutes past 10, isn't it? That's what it feels like physically wise. One of my favourite things about daylight savings is the confusion that ensues. It's like the confusion with MMP. I think people enjoy the confusion. 0800 80 Teddy and 9296 Marcus till 12. If you want to come through, B2B. The first televised debate, will be the Māori electorate debate. That'll be on September 29. Julian Wilcox and Mikey Sherman. That's tomorrow, October 1, the Kingsmaker debate. Chloe Swalbrick, Kaylee Wong, David Seymour, Shane Jones. Wow. Is Winston not debating? October 6, Leaders Debate, Jack Tame. TV1, October 7, RNZ, Finance Debate. Oh, there's endless debates. Gosh, there's so many of them. Do you want politicians on the nighttime show? And which ones would you want? Let me know. It can be arranged.
2: to let me know quite quickly. I know.
0: By the way, butchers. I worked in a butchery at the supermarket. It was a rub. I stopped being allowed to open and repackage, price the trays. Oh, I see, I understand. So it might be a good thing that meat's in trays. 17 past 11, here till midnight. My name is Marcus. Welcome.
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4: 19 past 11. If you want to be involved in the show tonight, it would be good to hear from you. There's something different you want to mention too, if you want to talk about the polls and the election and the various debates. There is a lot of them. So I think some have already started too. So we're just over a month away from the election, and yeah, boy, I tell you what, there's a lot of billboards up. I've noticed driving around the south. But the poll out tonight gives the Greens their best result ever on 16%. With both the big parties on 28%. So that's the situation. And Chloe Swarbrick is third in terms of preferred Prime Minister. So make of that what you will. Now, Marcus, what questions would you be asking these people? You've got to interrogate them one-on-one for as long as they sat there. Well, I don't know really what would happen about that, because I've never really had politicians on in the evening for elections. But what is interesting is there is no great, it doesn't seem as though there is a great demand or great amount of people saying they want politicians on in the evening, so I sort of take that as being read. But if there's something that you do want to say to them or do about them, then feel free to get involved. And you've got to be kind of careful when it comes to elections, because you've got to give people even time also. So if you've got to have one on, you've got to have the other on. And I imagine if people would ring up and ask questions, they would just be patsy questions. They'd probably be prearranged, would they not? That's my thoughts on that. So let's get back to extremely unusual food combinations you've tried. Chinese cars. And headrest. Oh, by the way, people keep talking about how you can use your head restraint to smash open the windscreen of a car to get out. Has anyone been in a situation where they've needed to do that? I would think that would happen very, very rarely. But yeah, I'd be curious to know about. I know that people talk about that. We do know what we do. I wonder how often that comes up. So that might be something you want to talk about. 0800 80 1080 and 9292 to text. And anything else you want to mention, I would love to hear from you. Daylight saving, how are you coping? Feel earlier? You changed the clock on your car? I haven't. Got no idea how to do it. I'll get frustrated about 2 weeks and I'll sit down and actually read the... Well, I'll just trial and error, and I think no one actually ever reads the manual. I don't like how heavy the manual is. I don't like how you open the glove box. It kind of falls flat really quickly with the weight of the manual. There you go. I've said it. 23 past 11. Looking forward to your calls.
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2: So just to remind you too, the Rugby League World Cup is just 17 minutes away. 17 days away. So I do wonder how motivated the players will be after coming through an incredibly grueling NRL year. But anyway, get in touch. You want to talk? My name is Marcus. Welcome. Seems as though Nathan Cleary's operation has gone well, giving the two thumbs up. Don't know how many hours it took, but no doubt we'll get more information about that. Bernard, it's Marcus. Good evening and welcome.
3: Hello, Marcus. Talk about smashing windscreens on the car. We bought a car secondhand a couple of months ago, and there was an object in the glove box, and we asked the previous owner what it was. And he said, one end of it, it's like a little a tube of about 60 centimetres long, 50 millimetres long, and it's got a little blade at one end for cutting your seat belt, and the other end you pushed against the window, and apparently you put it against the corner of the window, and this little hammer comes out and breaks the window. We haven't had to use it yet, but I said to him, yeah, do you want it? And he said, oh, no, I've got two or three of them. So we've left it in the car just in case.
2: I think they became a big deal there for a while, the Rescue Me car escape tool. But for me, it seemed like it was a bit of paranoia because I'd never known anyone that's used it.
3: Yeah, well, I hope I'll never have to use it either.
2: No.
3: But, they're a little bit concerned, apparently, some of these newer cars that have got everything electric, that you can get jammed in your car. So, as I say, I haven't had that experience yet.
2: And no, I
3: never have to.
2: No, why would you have to cut through your seatbelt? What would happen with that?
3: Well, apparently the seatbelts can jam.
2: Oh, okay, understand. Yep, yeah, I think you said it. Yep.
3: So,
2: would they jam? I suppose it could get squeezed in.
3: Well, I gather they lock. In an accident, this is what this guy was saying. He said, oh, no, the seatbelts lock and the airbag goes off and you're jammed in the car. That's why he had this little gadget.
2: I wonder where the best place to keep them is.
3: Yeah, well, it did have a little sticky holder that you could mount on the dashboard or something like that, but the stickiness had gone off the pad. So, we just kept it in the glove box. But, yeah, it's a good point. If you were in an accident, would you remember to
2: grab it out of the glove box? Well, I think you would, but if you were driving, that might be a bit of a lean over to get that. But, I mean, it makes perfect sense to me. I don't know where else you'd put it.
3: Yeah. If the water was coming up above the levels.
2: That sounds terrifying. That sounds terrible. you got to kick. Yeah, no, okay. Hope you never have to use it, Bernard. Thank you for that. There we go. Marcus till 12, people. 11:30. What have you got? Daylight savings. You changed your clock. 0800 80 1080 and 9292 to text. Anything else you want to talk about tonight for the final half hour? I am here. And yeah, I guess it could. I guess a car could jam and all the windows could lock. Yeah, don't say never, say never. Not a bad idea. Rod Stewart has announced his retirement. It's kind of weird, eh? Because he said he was going for the world 100-metre record. Rod Stewart has announced retirement after 6 decades on stage. He says it's time to say farewell, while confirming his dates for his final tour ever. He had heart surgery last month, got a stent. I don't think he's coming to New Zealand. The final encore tour will begin next April in Ireland and then go to Germany for wherever he may roam. It seems to be Europe. He doesn't seem to be coming to the Antipodes. Was weird how his wife became a cop, eh? Was that, did I misremember? I think that's true. Hello, Fiona. It's Marcus. Good evening.
4: Hello.
2: Hi, Fiona.
4: How are you going?
2: Good, thank you.
4: Good. Well, I live in Dunedin on the peninsula, and a lot of people end up in the harbour.
2: Oh, they do, so, don't they? They do.
4: Yes, all the time. So it's actually really handy. So everyone drives with, like, hammers on the side of their car door.
2: What goes wrong on that road?
4: Normally, the icy roads and people just speeding, really, in general.
2: Gee, the weather in Dunedin was a bit average today, wasn't it?
4: It's pretty horrible all the time, yes.
2: It's not as bad as Southland, but I was up there today and I thought, jeepers, it wasn't. Because it was a cold day.
4: It was, we're known to snow in December, so that's fun.
2: Flip. Okay, you know, that sounds, makes perfect sense around the peninsula. Thank you, Fiona. 29 to 12, Marcus to the end. If you want to talk, that's the plan. Anything goes here. Oh, strange food combination, if you want to come through on that. I feel we've gone into a variety of topics in the final half hour, but that's okay. I can handle that. Text if you want to. Marcus, you get those gadgets cheap on Temu. Marcus, I have a rescue me in my car. It's attached to my gear stick by a cable tie. Easy. I just thought it was going to be a bit of fear mongering, the rescue me. Australia team is going to have some big changes. Three players down. That is Nathan Cleary, Dylan Edwards, and Asai Yeo. Was he, are they all injured? Those little gadgets are fantastic, Marcus. Seen them in action. Yep. There's a food I couldn't stomach, baked hedgehog in clay. And getting ready for the election. And daylight. What about one of those, if you've got a Japanese import car that's impossible to change the time, you'd need to get out the translation on your phone, I think, to get that to work. I don't envy you, but it's 28 to 12 if you want to talk. My name is Marcus. Good evening. There's something else you want to mention tonight? Good. Be nice to hear from you. Back soon.
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3: Marcus, yes, my car locked me in my car about three times. It was so scary once on a huge hot day, an 18 month old in a car. To this day, I've never found out why. Maybe faulty security key. Never start car now until the windows are down. Goodness. Well, I mentioned too, if it's a car that they can take over from head office with AI, that would be terrifying. Get in touch if you want to be a part of the program tonight, people. Anyone tried Coke and milk? I'm into that as a discussion. Or anything else, get in touch, 25 to 12. As I say, 0800 80 80 and 9292 to text if you do want to come through. There's something different you want to mention? Good. Feel free to be in touch. As I say, 0800 80 1080. Yes, Steve, it's Marcus. Welcome.
4: Hello, Steve. Hello, Marcus. How are you?
3: Good, thank you.
4: Good. Hey, Marcus, just wanted to share a quick story that would have been 12 months ago, yeah, a year ago, that I actually aquaplaned in Palmerston North, and I hit a culvert, flipped upside down, and then was stuck in a drain upside down in the water, and had to smash my way out of the driver's side windscreen and make my way out of the car. But unfortunately, I didn't realise it because it was nighttime. I didn't realise that I was actually stuck in a ditch. And so therefore, I was thinking, oh no, I popped out of there and then kept swimming. And thank goodness I'd come to the end of the other side of the road. I went through a culvert and then popped out the other side. So how the window smashed open, I've got no idea. And ever since that day, I have believed in God. So, as you could imagine.
3: Did you go right under the road in the culvert?
4: Yeah, correct. Yes, yeah, I did.
3: How long did it all take?
4: That's a lot longer than I just explained it. I couldn't tell you, to be quite honest, but I was actually knocked out, I think, for would have been 10 to 12. I'm not sure, to be honest. I wouldn't know.
3: And did you smash the window smash in such a way you could actually swim out that window?
4: Well, that's the crazy thing. I've got no idea how the window actually smashed open. And my wife seems to tell me that I seem to punch the window, but I'm not that strong.
3: But did you just reach out and then get the door and open it, or no?
4: No. It wouldn't open because I was jammed right in the ditch. And the first responders, I must say, in Palmerston North were absolutely professional. They were so good. The police and also the ambulance were just brilliant, Marcus. They really were.
3: What sort of car?
4: It was a. What was it? ASX, it was. Yeah. So, yeah, it was done less than 60,000K, my wife just told me. So, just to rub that in.
3: And it was really bad weather, was it?
4: Yeah. Unusually for that time of year. And it was just like it had flooded in a certain area. where, like, I was coming home, and it never flooded there before, so it was really unusual to see water across the road, let alone aquaplaning, into the culvert. And so I just imagined that I'd smashed my head against the driver's windscreen as I hit side on, and then the car flipped up and went upside down. I just remember word coming into my head saying, relax, and because I was freaking out, as you could imagine, at the time. And so therefore I just went up and took a big deep breath. It was actually the bottom of the car, but I went up and had a big breath, and then I thought, right, this is it, I've only got one chance here. And then made my way through out the windscreen, the passenger side, driver's side, I'll get it right. And and about halfway across the road, I thought, oh no,
5: under the road,
4: I should say. I thought to myself, oh, this isn't good. I'm not going to make this. So, and I remember taking a breath, and to be honest, it felt like I was breathing air. So, and that's hence where I've had a very strong belief in God ever since, because something was there to save me. I had a guardian angel on my side. That's for sure, Marcus. So, yeah.
3: Great story. Wow. Okay. Appreciate you coming through. Thanks for that, Steve. Matt, it's Marcus. Welcome.
6: Hey, Marcus. Hey, can you hear me all right?
3: Yeah, loud and clear. Receiving.
6: Oh, good. I've just hooked up to my truck's Bluetooth for the first time. So, yeah, it's a good. Hey, about hummus. First time I ever tried it was only about a year ago, and a friend of mine bought some at the supermarket, and she goes, I'm going to try this in the car. She put some on a cracker, and I thought, oh, I suppose. But then, oh, it was all right. One after the other, and we destroyed the whole thing. But I really like that season's gourmet one, smoked paprika and garlic, but it's not around anymore. Does anyone else have it on their shelves, I'm wondering?
3: They seem to come and go. What was that one called, man?
6: Seasons Gourmet, smoked paprika and garlic. It's like a pink-coloured, quite a thick paste one. And, that was my favourite. It was good value, too, but it's not on the Woolworths shelves anymore, which I'm gutted about.
3: Yeah, I think some of those companies come and go.
6: Yeah, but they're still going, but maybe it just wasn't popular enough. The company that makes it still going. They have other products, but...
3: Just cutting out there at the end there, Matt, but nice to hear from you. 18 to 12 marks at the end. How are you going, people? What's happening? 0800 80 and 9292 to text. Are you supposed to smash the car window with a hammer? I would have to break every piece of window, and even though I'm not big, I doubt I'd be able to fit through the window. Yeah, I don't know what you do. I don't know. I haven't practiced getting out of a upside-down car. I would imagine you break the glass and reach out and open the door. That'd be my take. But yes, get in touch. You want to be a part of the show here till 12, 18 to midnight.
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3: 15 to 12. Hello, Andrew. It's Marcus. Good evening and welcome.
11: Hi, Marcus. How are you?
3: Good, Andrew. Thank you.
11: I was just seeing all those wee gadgets that they have, like the windscreen breakers and the hammers and the scissors, etc. It may not be to save yourself. It might be if you come across an accident and need to help somebody else, because if you've rolled your car three times, you may not be too coherent to all of a sudden remember where your little gadgets are, but the car behind you might know where they are to get you out.
3: It's a really good point.
11: And actually, I just thought that it might be a good thing to add for your warrant, is to have those sorts of, carry those things like a wee first aid kit and those scissors and things, just to cut someone's seatbelt, because if the car's upside down and the release is on the other side, you might have to cut the seatbelt from the person's shoulder from the open window.
3: Yeah, I haven't spent a lot of time worrying about what I need in my car for coming across emergencies, but it's not a bad thing to be aware of. I think the most useful thing that I've often reminded myself to have is a torch. Funny enough, the one time I did find a guy on the road unconscious, it was out of cell phone reception. And fortunately, I'd done a first aid course, and what it said in the first aid course was the most important thing is to get the person off the middle of the road, which is what I did, because obviously, I probably need a refresher. But the first thing is not move them. But the thing ahead of that is actually make sure they're safe. So anyway,
11: make sure the most important thing is to make sure you're safe.
3: Yeah, that's a very good point.
11: So you don't get a car come round and clear at you. Yeah, then you get two people dead.
3: Yeah, then you get two people dead.
11: Well, then there'd be no more talk back, and that's not good.
3: Thank you, Andrew. Peter, it's Marcus. Good evening.
12: G'day, Marcus. I went to the meeting last Friday with Shane Jones, who was here in New Plymouth.
3: Oh, yeah.
12: And that was pretty good. I thought it was typical Shane, He does talk a little bit, he talks. And I actually quite enjoyed it. He was pretty straight to the point, and sometimes he's sort of, he has sort of lied about a few things, but at the end of the day...
3: I don't think we can say he lied. I'll get sued for that.
12: Oh, no, but they sort of say they're going to do things.
3: Promise stuff they haven't done. Yeah, get away with that. Yep.
12: They're all the same. All politicians, they're going to do this, going to do that.
3: Pete, you've got to firm up, because you hate New Zealand First, and you're like a jilted bride.
12: Yeah, well, I listened to him, and then I mentioned, because I thought I better get a plug in here, because it was about the old Awakino Gorge. I'm pretty strong about that. And I mentioned that come Christian time. It's quite good. He said, we'll give you 20 minutes, half hour sort of Christian, which he did. He said, I can give it, but I can also take it. So he said, typical Jane. I do agree. He's quite a comedy sort of a person. He's quite a nice person, really. He is what he is. But, yeah, so I brought that up. And I said, basically, it's costing us about $1 million a day.
3: Who would you rather go backpacking around Europe with, Shane Jones or me?
12: I wouldn't want to say it.
3: You're joking. Would you prefer Shane Jones to me?
12: No, you know, you've got a lot of stuff too. You'd probably be good to get travel around too, but old Shane, he probably knows so many lines, but he would be a laugh to go around.
3: Would you rather go around Europe with Shane than me?
12: Oh, no, you're pretty good at what you do too, but Shane... No, yeah, I reckon he'd give me a hell of a laugh.
3: You'd prefer Shane, wouldn't you?
12: I don't know if he could keep up with okay. You're more into a lot of stuff. Going back about the gorge anyway, and then he mentioned it because our Mount Messengers cost us that much money with that store, with that debate with the Brascos, or whatever they call themselves there, with that dispute, with that piece of land, they should have got that settled before they even started Mount Messenger, if make sure they had that right of way to go through there. So basically, the government has mucked that up, and they know they have. They shouldn't put a spade in the ground or turn it over until they got the legal side of it turned, sorted, then proceed with the Mount Messenger. So they buckled that one up, and the government, they sort of know that. So he brought that up, but all he said is, as long as what we've had in Mount Messenger, as long as they don't go on about the frogs and the bats.
3: See, that's it. It trivialised it. Say, oh, Kermit the Frog. So basically, a sensible question from you looking for policy, and he came back with humour and irrelevance.
12: Yeah, it's quite good because that's cost us a lot of money.
3: But what's New Zealand First going to do for the road through the Awakino Gorge?
12: Yeah, no, he did back it up. He said, no, you basically said you. It's not going to be like the Manawatu Gorge.
3: Pete, did you tell them they're in power now? They can do whatever they want. Why wait for the election?
12: Yeah, I don't know. It's all. But
3: they actually are in government now. Did you tell him that? Yeah, did you say, Shane, you are in government, you promise all those things, but actually you can do it now?
12: They didn't really promise the Awakino Gorge. They would have given us $15 million to sort of...
3: But he's stringing you along.
12: Oh, yeah, I know he is.
3: You want to go to Europe with him. This is I feel sick.
12: But it was quite funny because he actually... Because I'm quite pleased I brought that up because he actually admitted we will... He will commit
3: to that. Do it now. Why has he done it 6 months ago?
12: Yeah, I know. But it's quite good. When I walked out the door and the mayor was there, Max, he said, thanks for that question. Someone had to bring it up because he might have got away with it, so I brought it up. So he's committed himself to that gorge, which I'm quite proud of. He made a statement at that meeting.
3: And what was the actual statement, Pete?
12: He said that we are committed of giving an alternative route to the Awakino Gorge.
3: He's going to do an alternate route.
12: An alternative route, yes, because basically it's a problem there. It's going to keep on slipping there. So
3: did he say where the route's going to be?
12: No, he didn't, but he said, obviously they've looked into it somehow, and he said, we will commit to that Awakino Gorge. So he's made that statement, which is good.
3: Did you get yourself quoted in the Ngā Motu Advocate?
12: Oh, not too sure, but I'm quite pleased that I brought that topic up, because now that he knows, he's committed to it. He's committed to all those 200 that are full. That conference room was full. There was a whole full of people. So it might have been 200, 300 people here. So they heard that. So he can't really back down now because he's got egg on his face, isn't he?
3: Of course he can back.

0: board now on Facebook. It's on Facebook now. You listen to Facebook. He's on there. He's on there now. If you go on Facebook, you can listen to the whole thing. It's about 51 minutes long.
1: Gee. It's a long question. Is that how long your question was, Pete?
0: No. That's the total of that.
1: No, I said it. That was your question.
0: If you want to spend time, then you want to, no, that doesn't really interfere with you, but if you want to listen to that, it's 51, I'm looking at it now. It's 51, I look at it, it's 51 minutes long,
1: I don't want to listen to it, Pete, but thanks for...
0: Oh, no, I know you've got your provinces and that sort of, just for our province sort of thing, but it's good to people to, I suggest anybody in this Taranaki province to listen to that.
1: A lot of young people there, Pete?
0: No, I shouldn't say it, or asshole buggers. Pretty much.
1: They should have you standing, Pete. You're the guy that's got the spirit of Taranaki. I see you going for Murray Chong. Well, you'd be better than him, wouldn't you?
0: Oh, Murray's not too bad. He does his best. You know, he's a bit of a, he likes banging his drum a little bit, but he's not a bad guy. He does his best, put it that way. He is committed for the province. They're all the same. In the council.
1: What's his job before he was deputy mayor?
0: He's actually a property broker. Investor, they call
1: like we need more of those.
0: Yeah. No, he's all right. Murray's all right. You know, it's all right. I was quite pleased I went to it. So, yeah, it was sort any, of made my day.
1: They have any snacks?
0: No, there's nothing there.
1: I don't think you'd have to give people snacks at election meetings because that's a bribe.
0: Oh, it probably is too, I suppose.
1: Yeah, I think you've got to be a bit careful with offering food and stuff.
0: Yeah, but no, he did a good job, James. I'll give him an excuse. He brought up about the free trade deal with it.
1: You love him, Pete. It's like a bromance.
0: Oh, no, I know. I don't support him. I'm against that seabed trawling. I'm against that. I don't. But then mind, all the other countries are doing it too. Germany's doing it.
1: He's got your vote, hasn't he?
0: Well... It's sort of we don't want to go back to what we were before. So basically, it's up to you to decide who you want to vote for. But end of the day, I know which parties are. I've just all decided which ones to vote for. I've got two I probably will vote for. So either party. So I'm still haven't quite made my mind up yet. But I'm a bit of a swinger right now. Not too sure which way I'm going to go. But I do like
1: you're not sounding like a swinger.
0: No, I was quite convinced of his speech actually. He meant I like. New Zealand First and Winnie and a lot of those candidates, you know, who are in office now with New Zealand First, they do have their heart in the right place for New Zealand. That's not a bad thing.
1: Flip. Hurdle 12, my name is Marcus. Good evening. If you want to come through, Mikey Bibbin is next. Bibbin. I think we got that one right. Ben Touch. Oh, sorry, you're still there, Pete. Sorry, I failed to disengage. There is an alternative road to the Awakeno Gorge. It can never be used. That's right. The day a politician keeps their word will be when I win lotto. Ha ha ha ha. And Rod Stewart's retiring one more. Very good singer, Rod Stewart. Well, he's one of the greats. The Rhythm of My Heart. What a great song. Anywho, I shall return tomorrow. Thanks for everyone that called and was a part of it. I look forward to hearing from you again tomorrow night. And if you want to email me, marcus@newstalkzb.co.nz. But back then, if you want to talk to Mikey, he's along next. You can be first in line. Give him a call. And get the queue. 0800 80 1080. And funny, not wanting to go to Europe with me, but want to go with Shane. God, just listen to him banging on endlessly. Never felt so jilted. I will catch you again tomorrow from 8 p.m. Enjoy your Monday. And remember, it's not even midnight because it's actually 11 o'clock in the old time. Good night.
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5: In this update, support's growing for Chris Luxon in the preferred Prime Minister rankings, according to the latest One News Varian poll. Luxon's up 2 points to 19%, while Labour's Chris Hipkins has dropped 1 point to 14. Lachlan Rennie has more.
6: In the party vote, the Green Party's on 16, up 4 points, its highest level ever in this poll. National's on 28%, down one, while Labour's also on 28, but down two, giving them each 34 seats. ACT's up 2 to 11, and New Zealand First is up 1 to 9. Opportunity fell 2 points to 6, while Te Pāti Māori remained steady on 1.
5: Chris Hipkins is defending Labour against ACT's criticism of other parties' proposals for shaking up supermarkets. Labour wants to split the wholesale and retail arms, National and NZ First want to pull apart foodstuffs, and the Greens want a state-owned chain. ACT is promising a one-stop consenting shop to attract new overseas players and says breakups and price controls will frighten off investors. Hipkins says no company will try for consents to operate if they can't get products to sell.
7: As long as Foodstuffs and Woolworths can control wholesale and block competitors being able to access the goods to sell, no one's going to want to open.
5: Hauraki's State Highway 25 remains closed following a serious crash at Pipiroa earlier this evening. Police say injuries are reported after the single vehicle crash. They ask motorists to take alternative routes between Kopu and Waitakaruru. A man in Bangkok has been arrested for riding a jet ski through floodwaters in the city. 300 millimetres of rain in 2 days has left thousands in shelters and others stranded in their homes across the Thai capital. Tim Finn is releasing 3 long-lost songs he recorded in 1998 with the late lead singer of the Divinyls. Finn found the recordings, made with Chrissy Amphlett, while rummaging in his garage 3 decades after they worked together. Amphlett, who died in 2013, was best known for the song I Touch Myself. That's news. In sport, Anton Segner has become the first All Black to commit through to the 2031 World Cup. The Blues flanker has signed a 4-year extension with his current deal not ending until after 2027. He'll remain aligned with the Blues and Auckland for his franchise and domestic rugby. 14 All Blacks, including Beauden Barrett for Taranaki, have been released to play the final regular season round of the NPC this weekend. It comes ahead of the All Blacks' 34-strong Bledisloe Cup squad being named tomorrow afternoon. Newcastle hooker Phoenix Crossland has been referred straight to the NRL judiciary for the hip drop tackle which he was sent off for in their preliminary final win over Penrith. That's sport. I'm Stuart Willey.
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14: News Talk ZB Weather Watch 24/7. Northland, Auckland and Coromandel partly cloudy, scattered showers becoming isolated in the afternoon. Waikato to Taranaki, including the central high country, partly cloudy, isolated showers becoming confined to the ranges in the afternoon and fine breaks increasing. Bay of Plenty, Gisborne to Wairarapa and Whanganui to Wellington, fine, apart from areas of morning cloud and a few showers about the Gisborne ranges later in the day and evening. Nelson, Marlborough, Canterbury and Otago, excluding Dunedin and Clutha, fine apart from areas of morning and evening cloud. Buller to Westland, partly cloudy, a few showers north of Hokitika, easing in the evening. Dunedin, Clutha, Southland and Fiordland, mostly cloudy. Showers easing this morning and fine breaks developing inland. And Chatham Islands for you, cloudy periods, a few showers clearing for a time in the afternoon and evening.
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14: On a very good morning, welcome to the show. 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

0: It's a very, very good morning to you. Thank you so much for your company here at News Talk ZB. Gosh, a friend of mine reminds me the last time I was with you was July the 11th. That's almost 3 months ago. So I do feel a bit nervous when I first come back on. And I think, you know, sometimes it takes a wee while for things to sort of go smoothly. But here we are. Nice to be with you. Looking forward to your company. You're going to catch up with Jack and Mary, Dave and Kristen very shortly. There'll be a spare line for you. And there we go, Karen. Welcome on in for you too, thank you, and Jackie, and also to Phil on the text there. I know that Karen was recently here in Auckland for the Titanic exhibition there, so I'd love to know if you've been to that and what you thought of it. And maybe Karen, you could call through and share your experience. So, like I said, nice to be with you. I know that I was supposed to be with you a few weeks ago. Filling in for Jimmy, and who was had annual leave, and then I got that terrible virus that has been going around, even still now. And a friend of mine's got that dreaded cough. I think it lasted. I think the worst of it was about 4 days, and then I had that cough for about 2.5 weeks. But I got through that, and been busy at work, my other job at Corporate Cabs in the call centre there, which I love. And also to be with you this morning. And on Friday, I was walking to work, as you know, barefoot. And not that that's the reason why, but I tripped and fell over face down into the footpath, into the concrete. I've got a bit of a black eye. I don't know if Olivia's noticed that. She's not nodding her head. No, no, she's shaking her head, sorry. But yeah, what, you know, when you fall, goodness me, what a fright. That is, I went straight into the concrete, and you know, you do get up so quickly. I know that on Sunday morning, I tuned in for Jimmy for a while, and Jan had a fall as well. I didn't get to the part how she got up. I know that Jimmy was short for time on the ads there. But yeah, when you fall, goodness me, what a fright that gives you. And blood was all on the pavement coming off the end of my nose, and I didn't know what damage I had done. I was about 200 metres from work. Managed to get there and walked in, and all the managers were there, and I'll tell you what, they looked after me, took me to Whitecross, which was close to work in Green Lane there. But what was amazing is when I got there, just the care that you get, but also too, I had a Filipino triage nurse, and then the doctor was an amazing Japanese guy. And then the nurse that did my tetanus injection and the dressings, I had a few sort of abrasions, was from Russia. And I thought, oh, goodness me. And on the way out, the guy on reception there was from India. And I thought, it's a different sort of, you know, amazing to go to these experience, something when something like that happens to you. I wondered, you know, what has your experience been like? And also, too, I did see, I think it was September the 25th, that Health New Zealand, Te Whatu Ora, announced that they're going to hire 380 extra frontline nurses, a majority being nurses, amid the winter pressures, of course, with that virus that went round just a few weeks ago. They're looking for 380 full-time equivalent roles for nurses, midwives, and also two for healthcare assistants, including 94 new emergency department positions. And apparently the South Island will get 149, Northern Region 120, Central Region 76, and the Midland Region will add 32. So, and I know I've shared with you many times, you know, when I left school that I wanted to be a nurse. And I'd love to know, you know, what has your experience been like if you have had to show up at an emergency department? And also too, if you are a nurse or have been a nurse here in New Zealand, you know, how have you seen the face of the emergency department change or all that? And also too, a friend of mine asked me if I'd seen this amazing documentary on TV. It was on Māori television. It was the changing face of the New Zealand dairy. I think it came out maybe about 6 years ago. And it was talking mainly about a lot of the Indian migrants that came to New Zealand, mainly from the Gujarat state of India there. And how, you know, the dairy is actually a big part of our lives. I came to know that back in the 1950s, 70s rather, when supermarkets were closed in the weekends, of course, that was a busy time for dairies. But I mean, Even in my area, I support my local dairy. A couple of lovely Indian guys have just moved into it recently, Path and Mates. And I get my milk from there, and I get my incense from there, and protein bars. But I just wondered, you know, for you, is a visit to the dairy part of your daily, something that you do, you know, on a daily basis? And I guess, too, it's more that sort of personal touch that you don't really get. Oh, you do get it at the supermarket sometimes, but I think you have that lovely relationship with the people in the dairy. So that's something else to talk about as well. So what we'll do, the time is now coming up to 13 minutes after midnight, Tuesday the 29th of September. Catch up with Jack next, Mary, Dave and Kristen, and then I'll catch up with you too shortly here at our News Talk ZB.
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0: Oh, thank you for your text there, Steve. No, I haven't been drinking. Actually, no, I don't drink. I mean, I have the occasional glass of wine, but I was just walking to work. And look, I tell you what, granted, I was on my cell phone. I was replying to a text, you know, sending a voice note. And as I pressed record, that's when I, went down headfirst into the pavement. And but what an amazing experience going to the emergency department there at White Cross, and it's the different cultures. But right, going to catch up with Jack. Jack, a very good morning to you. Welcome to the show.
4: Good morning, Mikey. It's been a little while.
0: Well, it has been a few months, hasn't it?
4: It has.
0: And I think looking at your Facebook posts, Jack, a lot has happened to you just recently.
4: Oh, yeah. So give a quick backstory. So about 8-9 months ago, I got bit by a whitetail spider on my arm, resulting in quite a big abscess and a 5-day hospital stay.
0: Yep.
4: And then 3 weeks ago, I got bitten in bed again by a whitetail on my lower leg, resulting in a large abscess. And went back in. Oh, it was all healing fine. And then sort of developed a new abscess, went back to ED, when was it, Wednesday last week, I think it was?
0: Yeah.
4: Lovely staff, you know, seen pretty quickly, you know, from the doctors through to the nurses, absolutely amazing.
0: Yeah.
4: Real quick, real on the ball, you know, real informative on what was going on. I'll save the gory details on what they did with the abscess. But they took what's called blood cultures. So, you know, they take blood and then they just grow it for 2 or 3 days to see if any bugs grow.
0: Yep.
4: Come Friday, I get a call from over ED doctors like, hey, you need to get back to hospital, like, now. I said, oh, okay. Went back. I was rushed through with some lovely doctors and nurses again. And turns out I had a blood infection.
0: Goodness me. And that can, of course, turn to septicemia, can't it, Jack?
4: It could have. And the specific bug also targets the cardiac function, so the heart function, especially the mitral valve in the heart.
0: Goodness me. So,
4: yeah, I was admitted over a weekend, only just got out today.
0: Yeah.
4: And from all the nurses, the doctors, they've run off their feet, you know. Seeing firsthand a lot of patients talking to them a bit roughly, but make it professional.
0: Yep.
4: They were still lovely to patients and, you know, surprised they actually bit their tongue at much with how they were treated. But no, they'd done absolutely amazing. No complaints, just beautiful staff, always willing to help.
0: Hey, Jack, what part of the country are you in? Just to remind us.
4: Then,
0: whereabouts?
4: Masterton.
0: Oh, so okay. And tell me, so from my experience too with going along to ED just a few days ago and all the different cultures, you know, the Filipino nurse, the Japanese doctor, the Russian nurse that gave me the tetanus injection, is that sort of similar in Masterton as well? You know, the sort of the different sort of cultures that are working there, you could say?
4: Oh, well and truly, like in the ward, the medical ward, they've got a lot of different cultures working there.
0: Yeah.
4: After about 6 or 7 different cultures from the nurses that were looking after me. ED, they had a German doctor. They had, I'd like to say Slavic of some sort kind of doctor.
0: Yes.
4: Kiwis, they had, you know, people from India, from China. Lovely people.
0: Yes.
4: Huge wide range with different skills and different knowledge.
0: Yeah. Absolutely. I know. And I've never actually had a Japanese doctor. He was amazing. And also, too, so for you, you've been bitten twice by those white tail spiders, Jack. So are they quite common in Masters? And I can't recall that when I was living there in the 70s.
4: I'd like to say yes, but my partner and her sister haven't even seen them either.
0: Wow.
4: So it's just me sort of seeing them around at the moment. And I was speaking to our neighbour and he said he's seen a huge influx recently.
0: Goodness me. And of course, when you were in Australia, Jack, I mean, you've worked, you know, some of the stories you've shared over the years that I've been here, like working with snakes and everything, haven't you?
4: I have. I've been bitten by snakes, including like the Eastern Brown, the second most venomous snake in the world, and various pythons and stuff, and never had a reaction close to what a whitetail's given me.
0: Amazing. And of course, you know, ongoing as well. And so what's going to happen? So where are you at the moment? Are you back in hospital? Are you at home?
4: Back in hospital, back waiting to be seen again. Everything's, the whole infection markers have flared back up again. So, you know, cold sweats, fever, not being able to keep anything down.
0: Oh, no.
4: I'll see. I'll eye up for those and come straight back.
0: Oh, so you're at ED at the moment waiting to see somebody?
4: Well, I'm sitting outside ED currently, but yeah, still waiting to be called in. They are quite busy. Our waiting room's absolutely full.
0: Goodness me. Yeah, it's amazing, isn't it? You know, I did go to White Cross, which I guess, not that it's private, but you do have to pay. And it was ACC covered, which was, I think it was about $62, which wasn't too bad. But, you know, seen quite quickly, you know, you have the triage nurse, of course, you know, has a chat with you first and that. And actually, how you mentioned Masterton, and I'm talking about dairies as well, Jack. So, and across the road from there is the hospital dairy. And I worked there back in the 80s when I was about 15 years old. I used to open it up on the weekends on a Saturday, Sunday morning.
4: Oh, wow. That's a small world right there. It's quite a nice dairy there still.
0: Yeah.
4: I've been in a couple of times to get a few bits and pieces. Always a different face. I can't say I've seen the same face twice in there.
0: Amazing it's still there, Jack. Of course, it's on the main road. And I know back in the when I was working there in the 80s, it was people, you know, buying Winfield cigarettes and the lolly mixes and things like that, you know, the 10-cent bags, 20-cent bags. But, oh, so it's still there, Jack?
4: It's still there, and they've actually got an interesting machine. It's pizza maker. So, you know, it's obviously pre-made pizzas, but it heats it up in the machine and dispenses it after heating for about 5 minutes. It's pretty cool little machine.
0: Oh, goodness me. Oh, well, that's amazing. Things have changed. Hey, listen, you take care. And I'm back on Friday morning. So, hey, give us a call with an update and good luck this morning. And if you get a chance, send through a message and I'll let you know, people know what's happening with you again and where you're at.
4: Well, do. Guaranteed I'll be listening to you while I wait.
0: Oh, nice. And hey, thanks for calling through first caller, okay?
4: No worries. You have a good morning.
0: You too, Jack. Take care. Okay. And we'll talk to you soon. Thank you so much for that. And Mary, good morning to you. Welcome to the show.
5: Good morning. I would like to say hello to Roy and family and Daisy.
0: Yes.
5: I've got a little granddaughter, Daisy. She's going to be 2 in March.
0: Oh, how cute is that? And it's the same cat as Roy's cat's name.
5: Yes. It's a lot of children lately being called Daisy.
0: Oh, okay. So maybe it's one of those sort of popular names, isn't it?
5: My daughter called her little daughter Daisy because that was one of the calves that she used to feed when she was younger before she went to school.
0: Wow. And I'll tell you what, and Daisy is the name of a fragrance by Marc Jacobs too, Mary. So
5: yes,
0: there you go.
5: It is,
0: yeah.
5: Also on another subject,
0: yes.
5: My daughter, her partner sent her picture through to her camera. Have you heard about that big pussycat that was left at the cattery in Lower Hutt?
0: I have. That's the big Mancoon, isn't it?
5: And yes.
0: Yes, I have, Mary.
5: I hope they get a home for it, because I rang the people a couple of times and then they couldn't get hold of them. And then they rang the people and they got hold of them and then they said, oh, they might come back. So I don't know whether they're in Australia or not. But you would think that if they left it there, you would think they would get somebody else to go and pick it up.
0: Oh, absolutely. Apparently, I think around about $3,000 worth of, you know, accumulating bills and everything.
5: They said on the TV $3,500.
0: And rising. I know the poor cat, but I'll tell you what, it's a famous cat. Now, what's the cat's name? Can you remember, Mary?
5: No, I can't. Sorry.
0: Oh, well, how cute is that? Nice one.
5: It's a lovely big cat.
0: Yes, it is. I've seen a big ginger one.
5: We've always had dogs and cats, but at the moment we haven't got any dogs and that, so... because we shifted from a big property to a smaller place.
0: Yeah.
5: And the second year we were living in the property on the back road where people ride their motorbikes and ride their horses and walk and run every day, someone had thrown a mother cat out of the car.
0: Oh, no.
5: And the cat care only wanted to take 3 kittens and they didn't want to take the rest of them, so we ended up adopting 3 kittens.
0: And what are their names?
5: It's Ellie, Tiger and Pip.
0: Oh, cute names. Oh, and what part of the country are you calling from, Mary?
5: I'm from North Canterbury.
0: Oh, nice. Hey, listen, hey, thank you so much for calling through this morning.
5: Thank you.
0: And hopefully Roy's listening.
5: Yes. Have you got a pussycat at the moment?
0: No, so I sadly had to put my cat Dort down just a few months ago.
5: Oh, yes, talk about her, yes.
0: Yeah, and she used to feature on with Bruce on a Friday morning back when I was in Dunedin purring away there. But it's funny that you say that, Mary, because I was thinking, you know, what to do, but I'm nearly 61. I think it's quite a commitment, isn't it, if you can have a cat, because...
5: Yes, I remember when you were younger, I used to listen to you on the radio when I was at the other property.
0: Oh, goodness me.
5: And I miss having a dog, but I don't know whether our boy cat, Tiger, we've never had a ginger cat. He's light ginger with dark stripes.
0: Nice.
5: And he's a very long cat, but the trouble was he goes walkabout.
0: Oh, they do, don't they? And I was listening to Mike Hoskin yesterday morning too, Mary, and I think there was an American survey that came out that about how much we spend on our cats rather than dogs. I'm more of a cat person. But, oh, nice. Well, listen, hey, I'm back on Friday if you want to have a chat then, and nice to talk to you for the first time.
5: Okay. All the best, Mikey.
0: Have a lovely morning, okay? Take care.
5: Bye.
0: Oh, there you go. Nice to talk to Mary there. Right, going to catch up with Dave and Kristen and also to Dave. And there's a spare line for you, 0800 80 10 80. The time is now 26 minutes after midnight here at News Talk ZB.
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0: Oh, thank you so much for your texts coming through. I'll get to them very shortly. There's one here. Mikey, if one gets bitten by a white-tailed spider, dab the bite with straight granola bleach a few times over. And that is an antidote. Oh, that's interesting. Hey, thank you for that. And Kathy says, oh, that lady was cute. That's Mary. She was adorable, wasn't she, Kathy? And Dave, a very good morning to you. Welcome to the show.
12: Well, morning, Mikey. How are you?
0: I'm good, thanks. How are you?
12: Very well. Very well. You're a breath of fresh air. Welcome back.
0: Thank you. Thank you.
12: Yeah. We've got snow on Mount Herbert here in Banks Peninsula. Still. It seems to might be there for a couple of days still yet. So we've had a bit of a dump, which is not surprising, the amount of hail and sleet we had down here in South Brighton. Yeah. But anyhow, 50 years it's been since the band and the movie The Last Waltz.
0: Really?
12: So I understand. Yes.
0: Oh, okay. Tell us about that. Just remind me about that one, Dave, The Last Waltz. Oh,
12: Robbie Robertson, Leroy, Dr. John, such a night. And the night they drove old Dixie down, how can you forget? And Neil Diamond was on there as well, the movie The Last Waltz, the band. Yes.
0: Oh, yeah. I'll write that down. So some of the tracks on there. So Neil Diamond has got a few tracks on there. Oh.
12: Robbie Robertson and Leroy, and Such a Night, and that was Dr. John. Yeah, fantastic. And well worth a watch, The Last Waltz. And yeah, that's pretty much Filipino nurses. Now, I had been up and down with my elderly 79-year-old blind mother. Of course, she'd been admitted to hospital and 2 weeks in there, and Filipino nurses. Mum passed away on August the 21st at home. She had decided to come home. We didn't want to go back in hospital. So, that's been a bit of a trial, getting things organised in that department. So there you have it.
0: Sorry to hear that.
12: Miss me, Mum. But anyhow, life goes on. And that's the way that is. So anyhow, I just thought I'd mention that.
0: Yeah, no, sorry to hear that, Dave.
12: Yeah, Miss Mum. But
0: Dave, just one second. Move you. It sounded like you were Doctor Who then. It sort of, I lost you there. Can you just move your phone? What was the last bit you said? Sorry?
12: Of them. And they did pretty much what they could with oxygen-wise, etc. And, that's pretty much all I mean to say about that. But they was an international mix, but anyhow, they are all a different breed and all very professional and good at their job. I can't speak well enough.
0: No, absolutely, Dave, yep. Oh, no, I think Dave, I'm sort of losing you here.
12: Welcome you back.
0: Thank you.
12: I don't know what's going on. It's just modern technology, Mikey. Crikey.
0: You're going to have to go and stand in the corner in a sort of a headstand position. Hey, before you go, Dave, today I noticed here in Auckland was quite windy and a bit cooler, but how do you find the daylight savings? I prefer the old time zone.
12: Well, yeah, but what can we do? I mean, we live our own wee world, I suppose, Mikey, but at the end of the day, the rest of the country's decided to do what it does, and I sort of half-pie agree with you, but then again, I can walk to the hot pools at 5 o'clock and walk home in daylight, so, I mean, you know what I mean?
0: Yes.
12: I've been walking along the beach from my place in bare feet, and I've been doing it regular. I take a leaf out of your book in that regards. There's nothing more grounding But you've got to maybe watch where you're going, Mikey, especially when you've got the phones into your head, you know what I mean?
0: Well, I tell you what, like, absolutely. It's probably as bad as, you know, texting and driving, you know. Well, listen, have a lovely morning, David. We'll talk to you again soon, okay? Or maybe Friday.
12: Good morning, Mikey. It's good to hear you back.
0: Yep, you too. Nice to hear you too there, Dave. And Neil, you dropped out, so there's a spare line for you. And I'll get to Kristen very shortly. And if you trip over badly, New Zealand Health helps well. Our health system is okay mostly. And that's from Scott in Southern Lakes. Yeah, no, I tell you what, it's having a fall. Yeah, and I'd like to catch up with Jan too and find out how she got up off the ground. I know my sister, when she slipped and fell in the supermarket, you know, you go down so fast, but you get up so fast too. I think you're in a bit of shock. But yeah, no, great service at the hospitals there. Scott, that's for sure. Right, it's coming up to 26 minutes away from one already here at News Talk ZB. Kristen, you'll be next. And I'm going to get to Dave and Alice, or Neil and Alison as well. And there'll be a spare line for you shortly, 0800 80 10 80.
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0: And Tom, thank you for your text and feedback there. Oh, Katie, thank you for that. You're one as well. And no, Phil, that was a no to your text. And did you damage your phone when you tripped and fell, Mikey? I tell you, funny you say that. I've got that cover on my Samsung phone, and also the silicon cover. And then over, I have the glass protector as well, which was on the camera lens at the back. And I'll tell you what, the glass cover protector was completely smashed, but my screen is fine. And even one of the protectors over the camera part was cracked as well. But thankfully, no, there was no damage, not even a scratch. But I guess those phone protectors are pretty good, actually. And dzień dobry, Kristen, a very good morning to you.
5: Good morning, kohane, dzień dobry, cześć, po polsku, which is hi.
0: Oh.
5: Yeah, and oh my God, you heard a tumble.
0: Yes.
5: Oh my God, well, I had a wonderful tumble about 15 years ago now,
0: yep,
5: in my hallway of my my old home. I'm in a new little apartment now, but I took a fall. I tripped over my rug.
0: Yep.
5: And I broke my wrist severely. It was completely broken. And now I've got the Eiffel Tower in my wrist.
0: Oh, is that like a special lot of pins or something, Kristen?
5: Yes. Titanium pins and all attached to my five digits.
0: Wow,
5: the screws are attached to my five digits, and I just call it my Eiffel Tower.
0: Yeah, I can actually picture that, actually. Yeah, I know that in the home, yeah, people can trip on those rugs. You know, if you have, even if you have like a rug on the carpet, And yes.
5: I took my I'm only 50 kg, but I took the whole weight of me on my right hand.
0: Wow. It's
5: to save my head, actually.
0: Yeah, I think naturally you must put your hands out. And for whatever reason, when I went down, I was carrying a bag. I made a beautiful pasta mince dish that was in a container, and it had my umbrella in there as well, the sort of fold down one. And I did go to physio yesterday, because I think when I went down to my hand, although I didn't break anything, thankfully, Kristen, I think that, you know, the shock goes up the arm, and I've just got a bit of a, the physio said it's a contusion of the tricep sort of elbow, so hopefully that'll come right. So I've been to the gym the last 2 days as well, and so.
5: Oh, goodness. Yeah, and how wonderful is the hospital service here in New Zealand.
0: Oh, like, amazing.
5: There was an, I know, there was an Indian doctor who was instrumental in starting to save my daughter's life.
0: Wow.
5: You know, I've said that she suffered from crazy hospital. I don't know even how to say it, but she was at her last chemotherapy in Dunedin Hospital, and things went horribly wrong. But here, when she was back here in Invercargill, this Indian doctor knew exactly what was happening in Carly's body. She had gas gangrene travelling in her body, and this beautiful Indian doctor was instrumental in helping to start the procedure to help save my daughter's life.
0: Oh, yeah. Fantastic.
5: So there are fantastic doctors and nurses from different parts of the world who are so wonderful. And without them, and also without wonderful New Zealand doctors and nurses, we'd be in dire straits.
0: Absolutely. And also, too, you know, it's encouraging to see, too, those 380 positions, you know, they want filled around New Zealand as well. And because I know that with that virus I had a few weeks ago, Kristen, gosh, I think, it was all over New Zealand. People were suffering from that, but that's good. And tell me, so with the broken wrist, I mean, and obviously you've recovered from that. It's amazing what they can do, isn't it, Kristen?
5: And I'm going to be a second bubble now. I'm going to be my beautiful son John and Annie and Willow.
0: Yes, Willow.
5: They're pregnant. They're pregnant. Again, and there's going to be 5 years difference between Willow and this wee one that is due about February the 15th.
0: Goodness, I was just thinking, Kristen, it's been like, I remember when I first spoke to you about 4 years ago, Willow would have been a year old, so there she is nearly coming up to five. That's amazing.
5: I know. So I'll just love and leave you and just keep on listening. Hugs to Alison and hugs to everybody who listens in.
0: Oh, I know. It's a wonderful community here, and I feel so blessed to be here this morning. Have a lovely morning. Thank chat you. With you soon, okay?
5: Thank you.
0: Bye, Kristen. Thank you so much for that. And David, a very, very good morning to you.
16: I noticed you said there was Dave coming up after the other Dave. You called me Dave, but I allow myself to be called Dave. I can't do anything about it, but a rugby coach when I was 10, Patekapuna, when I played Patekapuna, called me Dave. I liked it a bit, but it's actually an Australian abbreviation, and my dad was an assistant coach then.
0: Yes.
16: And so why I like it is there was a famous book and a radio show in Australia called Dad and Dave.
0: Right.
16: Have you heard of that?
0: I haven't. I've heard of the Archers, but I haven't heard of Dave and Dave. What's it called? Sorry, Dave.
16: Dad and Dave. And I think there was a book on it. Yeah, Dad got it. So I actually like it, but I wasn't that good at rugby. So I remember Mr. Savage called me Dave, but I didn't like it so much because I wasn't that good at rugby. So I sort of thought it started off good, but when I wasn't playing very well, I sort of thought of it more of a, actually he gave me player of the day once. I played a really good game. And guess what? In that game, Mikey, and I'll just go on about something else after this very quickly. I got player of the day, and I actually got in a fight with one of the opposition players. He was one of their better players, and we actually had a fight, you know, because and I think Mr. Savage liked how I played and how I was so enthusiastic about the game that I even got into a fight, and he said I played really well that day, so I got player of the day.
0: Goodness
16: anyway,
0: me.
16: The last thing,
0: yes.
16: last thing, yeah, I'm sorry, I'm tidying up my room again, but
0: again.
16: As I'm tidying up,
0: yes.
16: I've noticed I've lost that I had a few hours ago my glasses. I got them at Campbell and Campbell, which is in Punta Valera, and they were only like $55 reading ones. So I got some really expensive ones from Specsavers, and they cost like $500 or something.
0: Yeah.
16: These ones do exactly the same thing, and they have blue light protection, anti-glare. They do exactly the same thing, and they're about 10 times cheaper, Campbell and Campbell, Punta Valera. And sorry you had that, Paul, and I'm sorry to hear about Jack's health things.
0: Yes.
16: Sorry, it was good you had White Cross care. That's really good, and they're good providers. Okay, thanks very much, Mikey. Have a good morning. Bye.
0: You too, David. Of course, because it's David. And thanks for sharing your stories there. We're going to catch up with Alison and Neil and Brian, and there's a spare line for you as well. 0800 80 10 80. You can send me a text line 292, and if you want to email, which I need to check more often, mikey@newstalkzb.co.nz. Gosh, this first hour has whizzed by, coming up to quarter to one, Tuesday the 29th of September here at our News Talk ZB.
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0: Right, as I mentioned before, the time, it's coming up to nearly 13 minutes away from one. And Neil, a very good morning to you.
21: Yeah. Hi, Mikey. How are you? Good to hear you back on the wireless, mate.
0: You too.
21: Yeah, I'm going to give you a wee bit of cheek. I'm sorry to hear you had the fall, but I'm not going to call you Humpty Dumpty, okay?
0: Oh, that's good. Thank you.
21: Okay. I want to talk about milk bars.
0: Yes.
21: Mikey, just a bit of reminiscing.
0: Yeah.
21: In my high school days, there was three milk bars within about a kilometre of each other, and they were always busy, you know, like all us kids used to buy milkshakes and probably the odd packet of fags and cigarettes and that.
0: Yes.
21: So always busy. And then in the suburb I live in, there was about the same number of milk bars there within about a kilometre. There would have been about three of them. And all gone now, of course, but yeah.
0: Hey, yeah, Neil, what's interesting, so I know this amazing documentary, The Changing Face of the New Zealand Dairy, and so there were milk bars around New Zealand, but the term dairy, I think it came from around the 1900s when dairies could sell things like, you know, milk, sugar, butter and cream.
21: Yeah.
0: So what was the milk bar more like a place to go and get like milkshakes and things like that, or what was the difference, would you say, or was it just
21: different? Yeah, well, but they had like a bar with stalls and, you know, as a teenager, used to go there and meet up with your girlfriend and buy milkshakes and lollies and all sorts of things. Yeah,
0: yes, was
21: really popular back then. But a lot of people in Dunedin, Michael, will remember a very famous milk bar, and it was down in Princess Street. You'll know, below the exchange.
0: Yes,
21: and it was called the Beaumont Milk Bar.
0: Oh,
21: and I can remember going past there on Saturday and Friday nights, and it was absolutely chocker. And in those days, they used to have the teddy boys and the teddy girls that used to ride around on motorbikes and leathers, and they also called them bodgies and woodgies.
0: Yes, of course.
21: I remember those names.
0: Yeah, and the woodpeckers.
21: Yeah, but anyway, you'd walk past this Beaumont Milk Bar, and music would be blaring. They had a jukebox, and I can remember that's when I first got interested in rock and roll music, because that was back in the 50s, and you'd hear it blaring out Bill Haley and Elvis and Little Richard, Buddy Holly, Fats Domino, Ricky Nelson, Connie Francis, and all that music.
0: Oh, fantastic. Of course, great memories. And, of course, Neil, in Dunedin, is the famous Rob Roy Dairy. And when I was living the dream there for that few years, I was down there. The best ice creams. And you know, you'd get queues of people, and a lot of students, or even people visiting Dunedin wanting to go there, queued up for the famous ice creams.
21: Very famous, Mikey. And I've got an idea. I could be wrong, but I think it's just changed hands. But it's been around a long time, and they do very well, as you said, the student population down there. It's a very busy place. But just quickly getting back to the 50s, I can remember the guys used to have greasy brushback hair, you know.
0: Yes.
21: I don't know if they used to use brilliantine hair oil or car engine oil or what they used to use, but they all had greasy, greasy brushback hair.
0: Brill cream.
21: I can just picture it all now, yeah. So.
0: Well, yeah,
21: milk bar cowboys and the cowgirls, yeah.
0: Oh, fantastic. Of course, I was at, you could still buy Brill Cream. Hey, Neil, what I'm going to do, I'm going to get to Alison Harry before the news. But hey, listen, lovely to chat with you. And I'll catch up with you again on Friday, okay?
21: Yeah, you look after yourself.
0: No,
21: okay.
0: You too. Nice to talk with you. Thank you, Neil. The Beaumont Dairy, the Beaumont Milk Bar, rather, if you remember that one too. And Alison, good morning to you. Welcome to the show.
2: Crikey, Mikey, we have missed you. I was just going to say, sometimes I hear you on the during the weather report, but you weren't on at the weekend, were you? Sometimes you come on a Saturday afternoon, but you haven't been doing that.
0: No, I tell you what, you're on. I did it. So I did it 2 weeks ago, and then what happened was I had that fall on Friday. So Ivanka covered me on Saturday.
2: We wouldn't know that, of course.
0: No.
2: And then when you had that bad cold thing that back then, you weren't on, and then you came up doing the, because I said, was talking to Jim, I said, oh, I heard you on, you sounded, how did you sound? I said, oh, you sounded really good. Oh. That was about a week after we heard that you had that bad cold or some flu or whatever there, and then you came on in there and you sounded good on there, so you came right pretty quick after that, didn't you?
0: Yes.
2: Well, you sounded all right on there. I don't know.
0: Well, tell you what,
2: anyway.
0: Well, I was left with a cough, but the thing is, the cough was like intermittent, so
2: right,
0: you could sort of, you know, it was just, especially mainly at night when you're sort of lying down, but no, I'm over that, thank goodness, but it took a while.
2: And Jan, you're quite right. Jan was on the floor with ice cream while she had berries in her ice cream and went down. But she managed to get back on the couch. But the bolt was on the door, so she couldn't let anybody in.
0: Right.
2: But then I felt sad because she had 11 friends, and they're all bad friends, and all her friends have turned bad on or something there. So she couldn't ring any friends because they're all bad, aren't they, something or other. So I'm not quite sure. But then also Sheila, she rang up a while ago, and she had a fall in the shower, and they came to push an alarm and they got the shower door off. So I went and looked at my shower. I do better get my shower door off. They came and got the people that came in for the ambulance got her shower door to get her out or something.
0: Oh, goodness.
2: Amazing.
0: Me. I know. I mean, it's amazing what they can do. And I imagine they have to be prepared for those sort of, you know, situations.
2: We've gone away so long. We lost Bonnie Tyler and we lost Dolly Parton since you've been gone. So we're getting lots of music now with you back, aren't we?
0: Well, absolutely. Right? And I've got a wee I have got a wee treat for you. And listen, so you stay tuned and then I'll catch up with you on Friday.
2: Good. Because I'm thinking of you for Christmas. I can do it too early yet, but Christmas, Dolly Parton, that's a good one. Yeah.
0: Oh, absolutely. That's a fantastic song. I love that one, Alison. Okay. All right.
2: Thanks, bye.
0: Take care. Bye-bye. Bye-bye.
2: Bye.
0: And we'll get to Harry before the news. Harry, good morning to you.
3: Oh, good morning, Mikey. Hey, it's good to hear you back, my friend. They tell me they had to stop the trains the other day. Some fella fell on concrete and bloomin' cracked it or something. Is that true?
0: Well, I tell you what, I did actually catch the train about 2 weeks ago. I came into, well, it was Ivanka. It was her birthday, and I said, oh, look, I'll take her out for lunch. And I'll tell you what a fantastic experience the City Rail is here in Auckland. It's amazing. Oh, and well supported. Yeah. You know, I was at the train station in Mount Eden, and about 60 people on the platform, which, I mean, back in the day when I would catch the train there before I went to Dunedin, there was never that many, maybe just one or two. So, do you like to go on a train, Harry?
3: Oh, I love the underground. I love the wee Sugarly in Glasgow. You know, I love the underground in Glasgow that we did. I loved that. And the same in London too, when you went on the underground. And all of that was all great value, and it's fantastic we got something here in New Zealand.

0: top of the rest of the world. But it's very. It sounds like a very good thing that they have done in Auckland. But it's taken so long, and they should have been listening to Dub Meyer Robinson 50 years ago, 60 years ago, and done things like this.
1: Because it's amazing.
0: It's what brings us around, Mikey. And hey, listen, it's great to hear you. You're back Friday, is it?
1: Back on Friday. And listen, I was gonna say we've got a couple of minutes. And how's everything in your world, Harry?
0: Well, in my world, it's taken a bit of a turn. Have a few health challenges to face. But the other side of my life, I've had some great times with my grandchildren, yeah. And we've had improvement on that. And some wonderful reconciliation with one of my sisters, which has been wonderful to know. And we've seen some good things like that.
1: Yeah.
0: And I've been in touch with my brother in Barrhead. Yeah. As you know, that wonderful town where you got that wonderful haircut job.
1: It was actually the beard. Davies Barber in Barrhead. And of course, that's a wonderful train journey from, well, I had to get from East Kilbride to another platform, and then from that platform to Barrhead, and it was a nice sort of walk, and it's a nice little place, Barrhead, of course.
0: Oh, lovely! And yeah, you in my hometown really did give me a thrill that week. I was so impressed, and I've never met you face to face, but don't we have a personal connection in some way? Quite apart from that, I was quite. That is quite thrilling. My brother's actually in Cyprus at the moment for a week's holiday.
1: Yes.
0: So he's very, very, very, very much home buddy. And we've been a journey. We have you and me in that way, with your mum and so on.
1: Yes, of course.
0: And it's still a wonderful connection.
1: Yeah.
0: And I feel very much akin to you, my brother. We've got something common, and we've got life ahead of us. And I don't know what's ahead for me, but we'll see what goes.
1: Oh, and the thing I love about you too, Harry, is you've got your faith, and you've got an amazing attitude. And listen, I was talking about my experience at the emergency department last week, and I know you've had some fantastic care as well yourself, haven't you, Harry?
0: Yes. Fantastic. I despair of our politicians and our Simeon Brown nose and all the rest of these prats. But do you know, you cannot deliver the kind of care and attention necessary for people who are ill and sick in our community. You cannot deliver it without you put the people, the nurses, the doctors, the lab people, all the specialists. It takes people to deliver that.
1: Oh,
0: not them and money and some prat by the name of Brown.
1: No,
0: we need people.
1: Yeah. I'll tell you what, it's the amazing service and all the different cultures. Hey, before, just coming up to the news. So, of course, in New Zealand, it's called a dairy. But I think in the UK, was it a news agent, Harry? News agent, Harry? Or what did you call your sort of dairies over there in Scotland?
0: Well, they were the news agents. They were the corner shop. You'd get the wee corner shop, like you'd get in the likes of Coronation Street and stuff like that. There was always a corner shop and stuff.
1: I was going to say, Harry, it was the corner shop. And listen, hey, good timing, right up against the news. Nice to catch up with you. And let's have a catch up on Friday. Brendan here, Mikey. Welcome back. Where is Ron tonight? Take care. Hopefully he may call through. Back shortly, News Talk ZB.
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3: In this update, the Green Party has climbed to its highest level ever in the latest One News Varian poll, as both major parties slump in support. The Greens are up 4 points to 16%, giving them 19 MPs in Parliament if repeated in November's election. Lachlan Rennie has more.
4: Nationals on 28%, down 1%, and Labour 28%, down 2, giving them each 34 seats. ACT's up 2 points to 11, and New Zealand First is up 1 point to 9. Opportunity fell 2 points to 6, while Te Pāti Māori remained steady on 1. The results indicate the left bloc could govern if the Opportunity Party goes with a Labour-led coalition.
3: ACT leader David Seymour says we can't just have the same policies as other countries on food. Ours need to be better. The party's proposing to change product labelling laws to permit labels coming from trusted regulatory systems in places like the UK, EU and US. Food Safety Australia and New Zealand was established under a food standards treaty we signed with Australia in the 90s and locks us into sharing labelling standards. Seymour says while leaving it wouldn't be ACT's first port of call, we need to make sure we're attractive for overseas supermarkets.
5: Australia can afford to have bad policies because they just dig up a bit more of the outback and sell it to the Chinese.
3: Nationals released its economic plan just before it opens up the books. Political reporter Ethan Griffiths has more.
6: The five-point plan has no new policy, with the party listing off its promises of no new taxes, a return to surplus by 2028-29, and securing new trade deals. Finance spokeswoman Nicola Willis says the economy's turning a corner after a difficult term faced with challenges.
3: She also says today's pre-election fiscal update will show how the party's plan is working. MB says it's working on new homes overheating, but there won't be a quick fix. Officials from the Ministry for Business, Innovation and Employment say they're working on the issue, but changes will require more technical work and sector consultation. It says the next update to the building codes, scheduled for 2028, and the issue will be slotted into the review cycle as early as possible. In the meantime, the ministry's developing guidance for people living in hot homes. Thousands more people are getting faster access to medical scans and tests. Health New Zealand says in the year to the end of June, CT scan waitlists almost halved across the country and dropped 33% for MRIs. Waits improved significantly for angiographies in the middle of the South Island, and the vast majority of South Islanders had an MRI on time. The latest from the US president after rejecting Iran's proposal to reopen the Strait of Hormuz within a week. Donald Trump's now telling the US news site Axios he expects talks with Iran to resume this week. It comes a day after he called Iran's proposal to reopen the waterway to commercial shipping unacceptable. CNN correspondent Julia Benbrook says the details of that proposal are still scarce.
7: Iran's foreign minister says that it did nothing more than that memorandum of understanding that both the United States and Iran agreed to back in June, but it was scrapped shortly thereafter.
3: In sport, joy for the United States at golf's President's Cup. They've beaten the internationals 17-13, flipping around a three-point deficit at the start of the singles matches. American captain Brant Snedeker says two rookie wins were key to their 11th consecutive triumph.
8: I cannot get over what Jackson Koivun did today. He went out there and looked like the stud we know he's going to be. So damn proud of Jacob Bridgman getting his first point as a President's Cup rookie. All these guys, man, they fought for each other. They fought for this country. They fought for this team.
3: International skipper Jeff Ogilvie has put the defeat in perspective.
9: Look, it's a very difficult thing to beat the US in singles in the US. You know, they're great players and the crowd came out for them and they get a bit of red on the board and the noise gets loud.
3: Kiwi Ryan Fox lost his match 2-1 to Xander Schauffele. Donna Wilkins is hopeful that a Canterbury presence will remain in the new privatised domestic netball competition set for launch in 2027. The Christchurch-based Tactics were one of three franchises in the ANZ Premiership, financially backed up by Netball New Zealand. Wilkins, who coached the Tactics for the last 2 years, says they deserve to continue based on the support they have, but that only goes so far.
10: Whether there's somebody out there that loves the game so much and has a little bit of money that would like to splash into netball, my understanding from the limited amount that it is that they're hoping that they get buyers. In Christchurch, we need someone to come forward.
3: Cricket Australia's chairman Mike Baird will step down at next month's AGM following a backlash at the decision to privatise Big Bash League teams. He'll depart after failing to gain the support of Cricket New South Wales. Former Australia batsman David Boone will step into the interim role following the 28th of October meeting. That's news and sport. I'm Stuart Willey.
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14: News Talk ZB Weather Watch 24/7. Northland, Auckland and Coromandel, partly cloudy, scattered showers becoming isolated in the afternoon. Waikato to Taranaki, including the central high country, partly cloudy, isolated showers becoming confined to the ranges later in the day and fine breaks increasing. Bay of Plenty, Gisborne to Wairarapa and Whanganui to Wellington, fine apart from areas of morning cloud and a few showers about the Gisborne ranges later in the day and evening. Nelson, Marlborough, Canterbury and Otago, excluding Dunedin and Clutha, fine, apart from areas of morning and evening cloud. Buller to Westland, partly cloudy, a few showers north of Hokitika, easing in the evening. Dunedin, Clutha, Southland and Fiordland, mostly cloudy, showers easing this morning and fine breaks developing inland. And Chatham Islands for you, cloudy periods, a few showers clearing for a time later in the day and evening.
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0: Oh, a very good morning. What a nice treat to be with you here this morning at News Talk ZB. Thank you so much for your company. And there's a little bit of Dolly Parton. I saw on the news last night that MTV Music Awards in country icon Dolly Parton received a heartfelt musical tribute from Casey Musgraves and a touching award dedication from Taylor Swift. And Taylor Swift won Video of the Year at the ceremony. And she dedicated her major win directly to Dolly Parton. So there you go. That's one of my favourite songs of hers. And like I said, thank you so much for your company. And the time is 10 minutes after 1 on Tuesday, the 29th of September. And just talking about a couple of things that we've started with. And talking about I had walking to work barefoot, which wasn't the reason I fell over, but on my phone and going from the, sort of the road up onto the footpath, and I just misjudged that wee step, you know, which can be a wee ridge onto someone's driveway, and flat down onto my face, onto my cheek. I've got a bit of a black eye still. It's not too bad. Lucky I didn't break anything. And I know Kristen before was talking that when she tripped on her rug at home and broke her wrist, and of course has screws and everything in it to keep it together now. But there's a text here that, hi Mikey, glad you're on the mend. You don't have to be elderly to trip. Well, I'm amazed at how many people don't use a shower mat for safety, especially in older showers. And that's from Sonia. I mean, I guess there are things around the home, isn't there, that, you know, like rugs like Kristen tripped up on. Because you're having a fall, it gives you, you know, a hell of a fright, that's for sure. So I just talking about my experience too with going to White Cross Emergency Department and just the different cultures. I had a Filipino triage nurse and then, a wonderful Japanese doctor. And then I had a Russian, nurse that gave me a tetanus injection. I had a few sort of cuts and abrasions on my feet and on my hands. But, like I said, nothing was broken. I had physio yesterday, just a bit of a contusion. I think the physio said in my tricep from the, you know, the shock that goes up the arm. But, otherwise, you know, on the mend and nice to be here with you. And just wondering what your experience has been, you know, if you've had to go to emergency department. And also too, I guess, you know, how do you keep yourself sort of safe around the home? I know for me, I was on my phone when I was walking, and I was in the middle of doing a voice note message, and a text came through before too and said, was any damage to my phone? And I think using that phone protector, you know, if you get the phone, the glass protectors over your screen, because I know that if you do crack your screen, I'd love to know if you've damaged your screen and how much it costs. I believe it's like in excess of $500 to get a new screen. So they do work. And also too, talking about a wonderful documentary I saw on Māori television and called The Changing Face of the New Zealand Dairy. And over the years, and I just wondered, you know, do you have your daily trip to the dairy to get the milk, the newspaper? You know, is that a part of your life? I know that there's a wonderful couple of guys around the corner have just actually taken over a dairy on Dominion Road and Path and his brother mates. And I get my milk from there because you can get sort of 2 for, I think, $7.60 or something. But and it's a little bit cheaper. And yeah, I support them. But I also too, I think with things like the dairies, it's a bit more personal, isn't it? And I think over the years, I'm sure you've got some wonderful stories of, you know, of your trips to the dairy, and also mentioned before to Jack, that working at the hospital dairy in Masterton, back in the 80s, and it's still there, Jack was saying, and there's a machine outside that makes pizzas for you. So, good luck to Jack. He was bitten by that white-tailed spider, twice, by two rather, and he's back in hospital. He was waiting to be seen again. Before I think he got the results back from his blood cultures, and he's got some of that infection in the blood, which of course can be septicemia, can't it? So Kathy says, what did she say? She's been reading up on bugs. She had a giant wetter climb up her leg, and the mozzies down, I think, in Kapiti Coast are very large there. So, hey, thanks for your text there. Right, we're going to get to Brian. And Brian, a very good morning to you. Ta lofa.
1: Yeah, hello, Sonny. How am I?
0: Manawea lover, or am I?
1: Oh, Leanga.
0: Oh, no, what's happened? What's happened? So Leanga means not good, so what's happened?
1: Yeah, it means bad.
0: Oh.
1: Leanga means bad.
0: It does.
1: No, I had that, the same as you, I had that flu.
0: Oh.
1: Every time I get the injection, the flu injection, sure enough, what do I get? The bloody flu.
0: Oh, seriously? See, that's interesting because, Brian, I did have the flu injection. Actually, our work sort of subsidizes that. The only thing is, actually, what happened was when I had that the sort of initial start of it, the temperature, and, you know, you feel cold but you're hot, and I had to have that. There's a special quad test you can get. It tests for the, I think, RSV, COVID, and influenza, but they all came back negative. But so was yours an actual flu, was it?
1: Yeah, I had everything, but I was admitted to Ward 65 at Auckland because I've got asbestos in the old gut.
0: Oh.
1: Also, because I used to truck and trailer loads of it. We'd take it from, there was a couple of sites in around Auckland.
0: Yeah.
1: One was up there, behind St. David's Church, Madeira Lane.
0: Right.
1: And it was 25 metres deep. And I used to do truck and trailer loads up to Redvale. You sat in your truck at this end and, you know, you never got out. They had people there with special overalls, water blasters going to try and stop everything, you know. And they rolled your automatic the tarp, a little button on the side, and your tarp run back over the tip truck. And when you got to Redvale, you had to get out, drop your trailer, and you were standing in it, undo your tarp, what have you. And that's where I had it. So I had both of them at the same time. And oh, it was pretty bad, but I'm feeling good. I'm short of breath at the present, but I'm getting too bloody old. I'm around about 20 years older than you.
0: Oh.
1: I'm 89 now. So,
0: oh, goodness me, that's nearly 30 years older than me. And so, Brian, tell me, so you have got, so from working with asbestos many years ago, so you've got it in your body and that causes challenges, does it?
1: That's right, yeah. I've got to be very careful on what I, my breathing is very short breathed now.
0: Right, yeah.
1: And, oh, no, it's been a fair bugger. And, but I'm coming slowly right. And in fact, I was down 3 days ago to pick Anna up. She works for my wife at the Salvation Army Op Shop at Balmoral. And I saw your mate on the corner. And I said, where the hell have you been?
0: who did you see?
1: Your mate on the corner of Balmoral and Dominion Road.
0: Oh, that, oh, right, at Potter's Park, that huge, big, giant, the guy that's walking.
1: That's right,
0: the,
1: yeah.
0: Yes. Actually, I'll tell you what, there was a, that's amazing that, if someone could tell us what it is, I know it's like, if you know the TV series back in the day, Land of the Giants, it's like we are the tiny people because it's a huge, it must be about, oh, how high would you say that the guy walking is, that big stature? It's amazing. How high would you say it is?
1: About 20 metres high.
0: Oh, goodness. That's amazing. And they had the Moon Festival there over the weekend, Brian, didn't they?
1: Yeah, I had to go down and pick Anna up. She works on Friday afternoons and Saturdays.
0: Yeah.
1: And anyhow, she went last Saturday. And, oh, Christ, I had to, where Harleston, the police station, there's an alleyway that comes out at the back there.
0: Yeah.
1: And I had to go all the way through Harleston.
0: Yeah.
1: And out another road, get out onto Balmoral Road and come around to Mount Eden Road so I could get back out. It was completely blocked off.
0: It was. And funny you say that because I was talking with a friend and I've talked about dairies before, and there's a lovely dairy on Dominion Road. Sort of before you get to Mount Roscoe, and they sell flowers, you know, they're really cheap. And, and of course that was going to affect him. Hey, now, Brian, I've got a question for you, because one thing I was, and you might know the answer. So when I was just looking at the documentary, you know, The Changing Face of the New Zealand Dairy, and back in the sort of, would have been sort of maybe the 1920s, talking about a lot of the Indians that came over that were also working, I think it was called Rag and Bone. But And they would go and collect rags, which were recycled. But what was the bone part of Rag and Bone? Do you know what that was?
1: Yeah, I know I've heard this before, but I can't answer it.
0: I'll tell you what, let's stay tuned and see if someone can answer that question. But hey, nice to catch up with you. And listen, I'm glad you're on the mend. You've had that challenge with your leg earlier in the year, and now the influenza. So you take care, and I'll maybe chat with you on Friday.
1: Yeah, certainly. It was good to hear you, boy. And, well, not too long ago, I was cracking next door to where you were, or where you operate out of.
0: Oh, yes, Cooper Caps, yep.
1: Yeah. And I was going to say, I'll go and have a look, but I didn't have the guts to go and do it.
0: Oh, don't be shy. No, I tell you what, it's a fantastic walk to it from work. I get to walk about 8 kilometres a day barefoot. Well,
1: how long have you been upstairs here?
0: Oh, I've been there for actually 3 years now. It's gone really fast. About the same amount of time that I've been here for, Brian. So, yeah.
1: You've been down home lately with Fielding and Foxton?
0: No, I haven't. Because, of course, since Auntie Margaret passed, I haven't.
1: Oh, that's right. Yeah, sorry about that. Yeah, that's right. Margaret, things have changed down there at home. I was down not so long ago. But, I called in there. Last time I called in was 5 months ago.
0: Oh,
1: and that was with the truck, and I didn't want to stop. I'd released the birds at Wellington at O'Fura Bay, the pigeons.
0: Yes.
1: And going up Narunga Gorge, I started the old clutch started slipping. Brand new clutch.
0: Oh, goodness me.
1: And that's all right. So I nursed all the way to Hillsborough Road, off ramp, and a big cloud of smoke came out. So I rang the fire brigade, and I thought the bloody thing was on fire. I only had about 20 sick pigeons on board.
0: Oh.
1: And anyhow, Greenstone turned up with the cops, and I feared on that. Motorway patrols.
0: Well, I tell you what, I've nearly been on border patrol coming through customs. But hey, listen, nice talking with you. I'll chat with you again on Friday. Glad that you're okay in that situation as well.
1: I'll catch you on Friday anyhow. It's good to hear you. And it's always a pleasure, boy, because we know each other pretty well.
0: No, right? Lovely to chat with you there, Brian. And as you would say, manuwele aso.
1: Yeah,
0: there you go. Oh, nice one. All right, going to catch up with Cameron and Apartments and Office, some news for us there, and also Wesley. There's a spare line for you, 0800 80 1080. Yeah, I just want, if you know Rag and Bone, it was featured in this documentary. And so it was talking about how people would go around maybe in the 1920s and collecting rags. But I just wonder what the bone part of this, Rag and Bone. So if you know, 0800 80 1080. Also, do your experience with if you've had to go to hospital, what's that been like for you? And also, too, if you have been a nurse, or you know you are a nurse, and you know the changing face of the hospitals with all the different wonderful cultures from my experience that I experienced the other day. So I'd love to hear your thoughts as well, and also to the dairies. If you know, going to the dairy is something you do. To the same, of course, like I said before, too, it's nice little, you get to catch up with them and chat with them like they're friends. So, right, Cameron, stand by, back with you shortly here at News Talk ZB.
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7: I'd probably give them about the same, about 8 each. 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
0: Just thinking they were focusing on Chris Hipkins today buying ice cream. I think there was the famous shot of him having the sausage roll, so that was quite funny. Karen, hey, thanks for your text. They collect. Oh, so we're talking about rag and bone. If anyone could explain the bone part of it. And so they collected bones also for merchants to make soap, fertilizer, glue, and buttons from the bones. So thanks for that, Karen. And also, too, you mentioned that one of your sons is in Masterton, and the hospital dairy that I used to work at, oh, back in the 80s, is still a sort of popular or famous stop-off. I know it's on that main road there. And amazing to see that it's still going. So, yeah, fond memories of working there. Right, we're going to cross live to live to Palmerston North to Cameron with some news. Cameron, good morning to you.
8: Morning, Mikey. Geez, it feels like a lifetime since you've been with us. How long has it been?
0: July the 11th, so nearly 12 weeks or 3 months.
8: Oh, good Lord. Far too long, if you ask me.
0: Nice to be back here. Nice to be back.
8: Yeah, jeepers. First and foremost, we'll go on to one of my favourite mentions because there's quite a lot of seriousness in that as well.
0: Yes.
8: And then some news to sign off with. So, the last couple of weeks have been very interesting.
0: Yeah.
8: Thorndon 235, which was Wellington's absolute, probably the best aerial appliance they have down there, went up in flames.
0: Oh.
8: So you had a fire engine needing a fire engine to put a fire out.
0: Wow.
8: So, yeah, so that's off the road at the moment. And then the world-famous Christine, Newtown 225, which lives right next door to Wesley, she decided to crap herself about a week ago too. Christine was made famous, of course, by conking out during the Loafers Lodge fire.
0: Oh, right.
8: So, things are going from bad to worse.
0: Mm.
8: And it's just one thing after the other because, of course, as you know, the Firefighters Union, they've recently been vindicated with everything they've said, everything I've said, Resley and others here on ZB have said over a number of years now. We've all been vindicated recently by the Select Committee report that came out from Parliament a couple of weeks ago. So that was quite a proud moment, knowing that everything we had said has actually been proven by the government. So, and now we're waiting for the Chief Exec to come back on his long-winded holiday overseas to face the music,
0: ooh,
8: so to speak.
0: Yeah.
8: So, sooner or later, hopefully we've got some replacements down at National Headquarters. But anyhow, speaking of the Firefighters Union and strikes and all the rest of it, last Wednesday, was a keynote in that, because down at Parliament on Wednesday, as a matter of fact, the Firefighters Union did their strike, as well as handing over a petition with over 52,000 signatures on it. Mm. I know two people that will be listening this morning, their names are on it. That's myself and Resley.
0: Mm.
8: So, it was pretty cool. I went down. I got out at 10 to 5. I got up that morning. Jeepers. And got the train down and got met by a very capable and experienced tour guide.
0: Yeah.
8: So I suspect you might be talking to him very shortly. So, yeah, no, it was great. It was a great day down there.
0: And do you like Wellington? Have you been to Wellington before?
8: Oh, several times.
0: Right.
8: Several times down to Parliament and things like that. But that's the first time in recent years, a good number of years, actually, probably real before, the last time would have been real before COVID.
0: Yeah.
8: So, yeah.
0: Oh, it's great city. I love Wellington. And, and Cameron and Palmer's, carry on.
8: Carry on as you read, that's the one. But if I had the choice between Auckland and Wellington, I don't know, probably Auckland, cause the place never sleeps, and which is quite a bonus for insomniacs, I suppose. But being a music person and a radio personality, such as you've become, behind the mic in particular, you'd remember the marvellous TV series back in the 80s, So In Here, WKRP, in Cincinnati.
0: Absolutely, yes.
8: And just like that, we'll hear the music just after the 2 o'clock news this morning, right here on News Talk Dead Red. That's how you do it, people. But more importantly,
0: it's a great song, yeah.
8: The TV series has turned into a real life radio station.
0: Oh.
8: WKRP has become a real life radio station. Not with characters from the show, of course, but the station has the name WKRP. So that came across my desk a few days ago, and I thought, hey, hang on a minute. Next time Mikey's on, I'll have to tell him breaking news, all right? There's lots of breaking news. In actual fact, further breaking news, not just in. I saw a nice clip yesterday, I think it was, of our current Prime Minister, hopefully not the current Prime Minister after the election, making another trip to McDonald's. So I took that to be that maybe he's lining up a job after the election, just in case he doesn't get back to the ninth floor.
0: Well, I'll tell you what, I was, like I said before, I saw Chris Hipkins, and he was buying an ice cream, it might have been in the dairy that we're talking about. Hey, Cameron, nice to talk to you. WKRP, radio station, interesting. Right, we are going to get to Wesley next, and also to your texts coming through as well. Thank you so much for those, 9292, and the time is 28 minutes away from 2 already here at News Talk ZB.
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0: Oh, Jim, thank you so much for your text there. And it's a great show because they've some great callers And there's two spare lines if you want to ring through, 0800 80 10 80. And hi Mikey, that lovely man, which is Brian, with the asbestos lung should never be around birds. They cause lung disease called pigeon fancier's lungs, caused by the dander of the birds off the birds being inhaled. Very dangerous for someone like Brian. I used to raise and release baby pigeons for the SPCA, but had to stop. I'm in the veterinary industry. Oh, Melanie, you are too. You're our resident vet. And I was listening to Mike Hosking yesterday morning, and he mentioned something about, it was about American survey, Melanie, that we're spending more on our cats than our dogs. And apparently, and this would be true, wouldn't it? I think we spend around about over $1,000 a year on our lovely cats. And hi, Mikey. The origins originating in 19th century Britain. These early recyclers walked or drove horse-drawn carts through neighbourhoods, shouting cries like rag and bone or ringing a bell. The materials, rags, discarded cloth, were sold to make paper or cheap fabric, shoddy. Animal bones were ground up to make glue or fertilizer, and metal was sold as scrap. The payment, they really paid cash, and said they offered small gifts to children such as balloons, goldfish, or small toys. Hey, cheers, that's from that, from Dave. Yeah, no, I just, in the documentary about dairies, yeah, back in the, yeah, the 1900s, and these rag and bone men, mainly, it would have been, wouldn't it, going around, and I just wonder what the bone part was. So there you go, that was used to make fertilizer, and also two buttons, from what Karen said before. So hey, thanks for that text there. Of course, if you know any stories, or you know, if you did that, give me a call, 0800 80 10 80. And Wesley, a very good morning to you. Welcome to the show this morning.
14: Hi, Mikey. How are you?
0: I'm good, thanks. How are you?
14: It's been a while.
0: It has.
14: It's been so long that in the time that you've had between July and now, yes, a house that caught fire last year on my street finally got demolished just a number of weeks ago.
0: Wow.
14: It got dealt with faster than it's taken to get loafers dealt with.
0: Oh, goodness me. What will they do with, now they've sort of demolished the house and pulled that down, what will they do with that land, Wesley?
14: I guess, I don't know. It depends on what the owner wants to do with it. The reason why it got pulled down is someone tried to set it on fire for a second time.
0: Oh, goodness me.
14: But, yeah, sometimes it's just better to deal with a burnt-out building and get it demolished faster than leave it, because someone would, you know, try and reset it a lot, and we don't want that.
0: No.
14: Do you know of the MP, Tim Costley?
0: No, not offhand, I do not.
14: He's our Capity Coast MP.
0: Right.
14: On his social media channels, he has a Top Gun clip mentioning the infamous Christine.
0: Oh, okay. Right. Yep.
14: That's part of the reason why Christine, which is 225, the fire truck based here at Newtown, has gone global again.
0: Wow.
14: We are in a situation where we're literally relying on the infamous Christine, because 235 is being repaired despite having had a fire.
0: Oh.
14: Because we got no choice. We have to repair it because we desperately need it.
0: Mm. And Wesley, I was going to say, is it often common to give the fire trucks like a name in that? Is it a number?
14: Well, obviously, like you would with your taxis or your buses, they get their fleet number or their number that assigns them to a certain station.
0: Oh, yes.
14: So they know which vehicle is with which station.
0: Right.
14: This fire truck got its name because of its well-publicized breakdowns.
0: Right.
14: Especially the one that made it unavailable for Loafers Lodge fire.
0: Oh, okay. So she's bringing attention to what happened. And right, yes.
14: But obviously, I do have some news. We are preparing, as Newtown is preparing to bring one of the 30 trucks that have been at the center of the fleet inquiry into service in the coming weeks. They've started training on it as of yesterday during the day.
0: Yeah.
14: And it will be in service at Newtown Fire Station in the coming weeks.
0: Oh, fantastic.
14: To replace. So there's progress, but it's slow. But obviously the government still needs to investigate, you know, how everything became the way it is.
0: Yeah, true.
14: But, yeah.
0: Well, that's positive news. And also, too, I was going to check in with you because I know that last time we spoke was all that terrible weather in Wellington. So what's your weather been like lately down there?
14: We actually just had another southerly storm over the weekend.
0: Oh, well, I'll tell you what, I was working for the taxis on Sunday, on my Sunday shift, Wesley, and quite a few flights were cancelled. So that may have been the reason why, I would say, the weather.
14: Yes, that would have been why.
0: Oh, goodness me. I'll tell you what, it creates chaos, Wesley. Honestly, you know, flights come in late and cancelled, and I feel sorry for the people that are travelling. But, hey, nice to catch up with you, Wesley. That sounds positive things there with the fire service. And, of course, you're a great advocate too. So, well, I'm going to catch up with Sherry next. There is a spare line for you, 0800 80 1080. And we'd love to talk with you. Or you can send me a text 9292. The time now is coming up to 20 minutes away from 2 here at News Talk ZB.
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0: I was going to ask you too, how do you find the new time zone with the daylight savings? You know, the clocks have sprung forward. And how do you find it? I it was unusual because I haven't been with you for, it was like, as Wesley said, since July. And back then, you know, around about 5, sort of 6, I'm cooking dinner and then ready to have a nap. And of course, it was dark. And tonight it was so bright. And I managed to get about an hour and a half sleep. But oh, yeah, I don't know. How do you find this time zone? Do you prefer it the way it is? I think I prefer the lighter mornings and getting darker earlier. I think that's sort of more cozy. But, or do you like, Dave, do you like the long days? Give me a call, 0800 80 1080, as we cross to Sherry. Good morning to you.
17: And a very good morning to you and your listeners, Mikey.
0: Thank you.
17: I'm sorry to hear about your cuts and bruises, and I hope they're getting better. Yes. I mentioned you in my prayers today and yesterday, so you're going to get better soon.
0: Well, I'll tell you what, I'm recovering speedily well, and thank you for your prayers, okay?
17: Yes, I always pray for my friends. Now, I'm going to mention about a couple of things, but I wanted to talk about Rag and Bone just quickly.
0: Yes.
17: Remember a program called Steptoe and Son? I reckon that old man Steptoe was a Rag and Bone man, and he used to go and collect all the Rag and Bones. And when you were talking about it before, I was thinking, weren't there people that used to walk around the streets and yell out, "Bring out your dead, bring out your dead," years ago? That could have been sort of stemmed from that. you know, the rags and the binds. I don't know.
0: Yeah, I'll tell you, someone will know. It's amazing. It's amazing that the texts that have come through. And interesting. Yeah, I'd love to know too, like, where the bones came from. Maybe was it maybe the bones left over from your meals, from, you know, from your lamb roast or chicken? It's interesting. Yes. It's interesting. Interesting.
17: Wouldn't have thought they'd had a lot of meat, but anyway, I wanted to bring a new subject into the evening, the morning.
0: Yes.
17: I was thinking about, I know, I haven't got a clue what day it is half the time with the daylight savings. It really screws with my head.
0: Yes.
17: A sliding doors moment. You know what that is? It's a seemingly small or mundane choice, chance, event, or interaction that quietly alters the entire future trajectory of a person's life or a relationship. And I think it was the origin from the movie Sliding Doors with
0: Gwyneth Paltrow. Correct.
17: And it was a fabulous movie, 1998 romantic comedy. Yep. Loved it.
0: Yes.
17: And good plot. And I think all of us would have had a sliding door moment or two.
0: Yes.
17: And I think it's a great thing for people to ring up and talk about that, because I think it would be really interesting. Don't you?
0: Absolutely. And of course, if you haven't seen the movie, and it's, of course, it's where Gwyneth Paltrow, it's sliding doors, as I think one story is where she catches the train, and then that's one is where she misses the train. And so, and of course, you know, often I think, like, you know, when things happen to you, you know, like, you know, what's the reason for that? And I guess that can be sliding door moments. I think, you know, when you think of the Twin Towers, and that year, I think there were some situations where someone, I think, missed the bus or the train, and they were like really upset because they were going to be late for work, but actually it saved their life. But yeah, I tell you what, like, have you had a sliding door moment?
17: I've had many, many, many of them.
0: Yes.
17: And I'm kind of just kind of thinking about that right now, and I really better not share the one I had recently because it's a bit private, but it can change things. And you know, I never get impatient in cars because if you're sitting in traffic, because I always think if you could be saved from actually hitting another car, maybe if you were going a bit faster or a bit quicker, you're getting there sooner, you know, like, so what if you're waiting another 10 minutes in line?
0: Yeah.
17: You might be saved from a terrible accident. So I think it's important to remember that and stay in the now, like live in the moment.
0: Yes.
17: And I've been wearing a T-shirt lately because my very dear friend is in hospital having had many surgeries for cancer. And it's a T-shirt that says, "Be here now." And I got that from, there's a man who played, an actor who played Spartacus, and he got cancer. And his wife and him decided that they would be in the moment and be here now and not think about the future. Of course, he did pass away, but I always wear that T-shirt and remember Spartacus, the guy, I can't remember his name now, but he played Spartacus. And when I go over to see my friend John, I always wear the T-shirt to remind him to be here now.
0: You live for the moment, eh, Sherry?
17: Live for the moment. And talking about cats, oh, my God, my poor grumpy face. He's got a grumpy face being my cat, not my grumpy face. My cat has got an injury to his left eye, and he may have to have his whole eye taken out. And I think it's going to be quite expensive. And it's been expensive so far, the poor guy.
0: Oh, no.
17: He's completely blind in his eye.
0: Oh, that's not good. And Sherry, have you got, like, pet insurance or...?
17: No, because I used to have it for my cat and dog.
0: Yeah.
17: And I found that they really didn't cover very much. Like, you know, the usual vet bills, like... No, I found it a bit of a rip-off, to be honest, Mikey. Of course, not now. If I had it now, it'd be like, praising the Lord.
0: I know. a friend of mine's got pet insurance. I'll tell you what, it's been a blessing, you know, with her dog. Yes. Hey, there's a text coming through here, Sherry, and hey, listen, hey, nice to talk to you as always. I've got to take a break and then get to Dale, but there's a text coming through. Bring out your dead, according to my grandmother, was during the flu pandemic of the time. So that's interesting, isn't it? But I wonder what the bones, where the bones came from for rag and bone. So someone will know. Right, going to get to Dale, and Matt's there as well, and spare line for you, 0800 80 10 80 here at News Talk ZB.
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0: So what I love about being with you too is that you learn something new every morning. And especially these stories about rag and bone. And if you've got any more, if it was something that you've done back in the 1920s, if you, you know, I just want to share that, or if it's something you've done, give me a call, 0800 80 10 80. And Dale, a very good morning to you. Welcome to the show this morning.
21: Yes, hi. I haven't called you before, Mikey, but I believe you had a fall. I had a fall not long ago. It's a scary business.
0: That is, what happened to you?
21: I was home alone, and I was sort of went to step backwards. So I think it was a cord or something that was I'd had plugged in for the ironing, and not that I do a lot, but I sort of stepped backwards and I fell backwards and banged my head on the cupboard doors. And I was okay at the time, but it's the day after that you get all the after effects of it, I think. It's not good having a fall, but I think, I don't know if I went to hospital then, but I was in hospital and they gave me a set of exercises to do, you know, for help. So fall prevention.
0: Yes, so there were two things. So when you fell back and you knocked your head, like did you ring an ambulance, or you just thought, oh, you'll be okay?
21: No, I just thought I'll be okay, and I wasn't unconscious or didn't feel dizzy or anything like that.
0: And that's quite a fall to bang your head, because I know, because I came down onto my cheek, onto my face, they did those things for, you know, checking for concussion, you know?
21: Yes.
0: And then the next day you felt worse for wear, and did you take yourself off to the doctor or the hospital, or did you just carry on?
21: I can't really remember if it was because I've got rheumatoid arthritis, and I've had a couple of strange, I did have a stroke. That might have been the time I went to the hospital, but it only lasted, it was what they call a TIA, and it only lasted for a few seconds, but I went to talk to somebody who had really upset me, I have to say.
0: Yeah.
21: I talked to them, and I'm usually quite a calm person, and when I spoke, just a lot of words came out of my mouth that didn't make a sentence or anything, and I thought, oh, what's going on with you?
0: And
21: I sort of sat back and sort of said, get yourself together, and I started to talk again, and it was the same thing, like and but nothing connected. And anyway, my friend said to my partner, I think Dale's having a stroke.
0: Right.
21: I went to the toilet, come back, had a glass of water, and then went home, and I said, perhaps I'd better go to the hospital and see, you know. So they kept me in for observation, and I was okay, but then they put me on I'm not anti-doctors by any stretch of the imagination, but I am anti a lot of the medications and stuff, so I got some natural stuff.
0: Yeah, I'm with you on that.
21: I've sort of been okay since. And, you know, my mother was a very practical woman because we didn't grow up wealthy, and so we didn't visit doctors because doctors cost an arm and a leg back in the day.
0: And they do now too. And then you got these fall prevention exercises, and because this will be helpful for other people as well. So what does that involve? Imagine things like sit to stand from the chair and things like that, maybe?
21: Yeah, sit to stand, and then you stand up and you have one foot. I can't remember all of them. I had so I'd brought it back to bed with me because I had to get up to solve the rag and bone mystery, you see.
0: Right, thank you. Yes, okay, yep.
21: And I could solve the Spartacus one as well.
0: Oh, right, yes.
21: Anyway, I went, so I didn't bring that paper back to me, but they're on both sides, and I've had lots of them printed out because I've heard of many people of my age and even younger that have had falls. And

0: class, like it's not a fitness class. It's a we all sit around on chairs.
1: Oh, yep. No, I've seen that chair aerobics. I know that Karen, she does that. And what's the rag and bone story you've got?
0: Well, I looked it up because my mother many years ago gave me a dictionary, a Collins dictionary. It's a very large dictionary. It's more like an encyclopedia, really, than a dictionary. It's got all sorts of things. And it's got the rag and bone man in it. And I'll just have to put my torch on again now because I can't see it in the dark. Oh, God. The torch must have gone flat.
1: Well, I tell you what, there's been a few texts that have come through, so it sounds like it was the collecting rags and then the bones to make into buttons and that.
0: What it says is a man who collects discarded clothing and furniture.
1: Wow. Oh, and furniture. Oh, because, of course, I imagine maybe some of those couches
0: and that. They're not really quite boring, really.
1: I know, but apparently they made, well, they would have obviously sold it and made money. And of course, the bone was turned into buttons and fertilizer. And you're going to solve the Spartacus for Sherry.
0: Well, a lady talked about the actor who was in Spartacus. Now, I don't know, they may have done a remake of it, but it was Kirk Douglas.
1: Oh, okay.
0: Kirk Douglas and Woody Strode. And I don't know who else. I remember Woody Strode getting a spear through his back.
1: Oh, goodness me. Oh, so Spartacus would have came out, did it come out many years ago? And then it was, because I think there was one made recently, wasn't there?
0: Oh, there could have been. So it could have been that one who said, I'm not sure what Kirk Douglas died of. I think he lived to 100, didn't he? Or well, past that.
1: I'll tell you what, it's such a wonderful audience. Someone will know. And listen, nice to talk to you. And of course, yeah, I think it's good to, we could always Google fall prevention. I'm sure there'll be things there on the internet too as well, there, Dale.
0: There'll be lots of things out there, but I know those hospital ones are good. They do help with your balance.
1: Absolutely. Yeah. No, nice to talk with you, Dale.
0: Okay. Thanks very much. I'll just keep listening till I go off to sleep.
1: No, thank you. Thanks for your contribution this morning too, okay?
0: Okay.
1: All right, take care. Bye-bye. And going to get to me. Now, Tracy, I've lost you. I want to hear your story. So you've dropped out. So if you come back to me, and going to catch up with Matt after the news. And hey, Mikey, so pleased to hear you're recovering back on here. The saying, bring out your dead, was the Great Plague of London, the Black Death in 1665. They took the bodies and disposed of them in quick lime pits, rather. So good to hear you're cheery again. Oh, thank you for that, Mary. Nice to get your text as well. Right, okay, now what we'll do, Tracy, if you're listening there, there's that spear line for you. Come back to me. Matt, you hang in there. Get to you after the news. And also, too, I think Grant's there as well and somebody else. But nice to be with you this morning here at News Talk ZB. And you can send me a text 9292 or you can email me at mikey@newstalkzb.co.nz. Back soon.
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0: Asking. Heather Duplessy-Allen, Matt Heath, Tyler Adams. 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
1: In this update, support's growing for Chris Luxon in the preferred Prime Minister rankings, according to the latest One News Varian poll. Luxon's up 2 points to 19%, while Labour's Chris Hipkins has dropped 1 point to 14. Lachlan Rennie has more.
2: In the party vote, the Green Party's on 16, up 4 points, its highest level ever in this poll. National's on 28%, down one, while Labour's also on 28, but down two, giving them each 34 seats. ACT's up 2 to 11, and New Zealand First is up 1 to 9. Opportunity fell 2 points to 6, while Te Pāti Māori remained steady on 1.
1: A man's been arrested for dangerous driving after a police chase ended with a suspect fleeing on foot on Auckland's Southern Motorway. Police were tracking a black Audi driving erratically near Bombay at around 4 p.m. yesterday. They say the driver failed to stop and allegedly rammed a patrol vehicle. After the car was spiked, the driver ran across the motorway and was arrested at the roadside. A shinier job market outlook with growth ticking up. The number of filled jobs lifted a seasonally adjusted 0.2% from July to August and 0.9% from last year. Gaps between sectors are starting to close, with gains for industries like construction and retail after months of decline. ASB senior economist Mark Smith says this is encouraging.
3: The last 4 or 5 years have been pretty messy, to say the least, and I think there's a real desire on the part of firms and households to just get on with it.
1: National's leader and deputy are brushing off former leader Sir John Key's comments about this election's supermarket policy. Key told the Post newspaper he's not sure the national push to split foodstuffs is the right solution. Leader Chris Luxon says there's a really high bar for such intervention, but their case has a really good evidence base. Deputy leader Nicola Willis told reporters Key's a very busy man with important things to do who may not have looked at every detail.
4: I don't reckon he's read the cost-benefit analysis yet, so I'll have to make sure I forward my old mate John a copy.
1: The first sod's been turned for Hamilton's new 25 million litre Central City Reservoir. It's paid for by a $150 million grant from the Government Infrastructure Acceleration Fund and part of drinking and wastewater projects across the city. It'll replace storage, now more than 100 years old, that can't match the city's growth. City Councillor Maria Hota says it's a once-in-a-generation investment. More than 3,300 bowel cancers have been detected in the 9 years we've been screening. The age has progressively dropped from 60 to reach 56 in a matter of weeks. Since October, 37 cases have been picked up in 58 and 59-year-olds newly eligible. Specialist Dr. Clive Price says the new program is having good progress aimed at bridging the gap for others.
5: People with symptoms of bowel cancer can see their GP and get a referral for bowel cancer testing.
1: Divers are continuing to search an Indonesian ferry that capsized and sank 16 days ago, with the death toll now reaching 66. Search and rescue authorities say leaking fuel, tilting and unsound wreckage, and gas concentrations are making the hunt for the 69 people who remain missing more hazardous. In sport, gruesome details have emerged over Nathan Cleary's ugly broken leg suffered in the Panthers' NRL preliminary final loss to Newcastle. The Sydney Morning Herald reports Panthers medics had to keep his leg straight as he was carted from the field as they were worried about the risk of blood supply being cut off to his left foot. The report also says the star halfback risked serious complications if he didn't undergo emergency surgery after being rushed to hospital. One source told the Sydney Morning Herald the damage was akin to that of a bullet wound, given the amount of blood coming from Cleary's foot after a bone pierced the skin. Sources say it was the worst leg break they've seen on a player. Hail to the Chief. One man is apparently responsible more than any other for the United States' come-from-behind 17-13 President's Cup golf victory over the Internationals in Chicago. American captain Brant Snedeker says that's the 47th U.S. president himself who was in attendance.
6: One last shout out, Donald Trump, President Trump. He told me I was going to bring some energy today for you guys. You guys need it. And I told him if we did this, he gets all the credit. So thank you, President Trump.
1: Donna Wilkins admits to being out of the know when it comes to any potential involvement and the presence of a Canterbury-based side in the new privatised domestic netball competition set to be stood up in 2027. The former Silver Fern has been the tactics coach for the last 2 years in the ANZ Premiership. Anna Mowbray and Ellie Williams were confirmed as angel investors on September 1st. Wilkins says information since that announcement has been minimal.
7: we're kind of all sort of in the same boat, really, in the fact that we don't really know what's going on. Clearly, there's going to be something next year. I'm hoping that soon we're going to know a little bit more because, you know, we're end of September now.
1: That's News and Sport. I'm Stuart Willey.
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13: News Talk ZB Weather Watch 24/7. Northland, Auckland and Coromandel partly cloudy. Scattered showers becoming isolated in the afternoon. Waikato to Taranaki, including the central high country, partly cloudy. Isolated showers becoming confined to the ranges in the afternoon and fine breaks increasing. Bay of Plenty, Gisborne to Wairarapa and Whanganui to Wellington fine, apart from areas of morning cloud and a few showers about the Gisborne ranges later in the day and evening. Nelson, Marlborough, Canterbury and Otago, excluding Dunedin and Clutha, fine, apart from areas of morning and evening cloud. Buller to Westland, partly cloudy, a few showers north of Hokitika, easing in the evening. Dunedin, Clutha, Southland and Fiordland, mostly cloudy, showers easing this morning and fine breaks developing inland. And Chatham Islands for you, cloudy periods, a few showers clearing for a time later in the day and evening.
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0: On a very, very good morning to you. Thank you so much for your company here at News Talk ZB. Tuesday the 29th of September. Goodness me, it's nearly October. And coming up to 9 minutes after two. And yes, Cameron mentioned before, well, of course, WKRP in Cincinnati was the old famous TV show. But here we go, May 2026, after previously operating as the Oasis, a real-life radio station in Cincinnati is now WKRP. It looks like they play classic rock, pop, and retro hits primarily from the 1960s, 70s, and early 80s. So there you go. Hey, lots of amazing texts coming through too, which I'll get to very shortly. Tracy's going to call back a little later, and thanks for your text here, Tracy. God, we're talking a few things. We started talking about I had a fall last week, my own fault, walking to work barefoot. That's not the reason. It was on my phone and I guess not concentrating and sort of, you know, walking along the road. And then as I walked up onto the footpath, not judging that wee step there as I was on my phone, and flat onto my face. But luckily nothing, just a black eye and my ego maybe, but no broken bones. So very lucky. But listening to some of your calls, like Dale had a fall on some cords in her home, stepped backwards and knocked her head, and Kirsten as well, like slipping on a rug. And yeah, Dale, thanks for your call before too. And I had a wee look. There's and I'll share them with you too, the fall prevention, some ideas that how we can look after ourselves, make ourselves a little bit stronger, but I guess too, you know, safety around the home. And Chris, thank you so much for your text that came through. So here we go, Mikey. Information for your listeners: ACC and Age Concern run fall prevention classes throughout New Zealand. Just Google ACC fall prevention classes and one can find these classes by area throughout New Zealand. For example, Rangiora has about 8 classes a week. And I'm glad you are okay after your fall. And that's from Chrissy. Thanks for that. Hey, have you done any of those classes? And also too, I know that Dale mentioned before too that she does the cheer aerobics, and Karen, our sports fanatic, I know she does the cheer aerobics as well. So, 180, 10, 80. And also too, I talked about my amazing experience going up to Whitecross A&D, but, just the different cultures. You know, I haven't been to emergency department for a long time. I was seen by a Filipino, triage nurse, lovely lady, and then an amazing Japanese doctor. And then a Russian, nurse who gave me I had to get a tetanus injection because I had, you know, cuts on my foot in my hand and that. So I had to have that as well. And then a lovely Indian guy on reception on the way out. But it was just a different experience. And of course, you know, in the news recently, looking to hire 300, Health New Zealand, looking to hire 380, you know, nurses, midwives, emergency people around New Zealand, different areas. So just wondered, you know, what's your experience been like? And also too, wonderful documentary I watched on Māori, well, actually, no, a friend had seen it on Māori television and said, oh, have you seen this amazing documentary? It's The Changing Face of the New Zealand Dairy. And in that too was talking about back in the day, a lot of the Indian that migrated to New Zealand from Gujarat and opened dairies initially, also along with other people, worked on the rag and bone trolley things. They went around and just hearing the stories about what that was. It was collecting rags and that, and also two animal bones, which were made into buttons and fertilizer and things like that. So made some calls about that. And that's the great thing about being here with you, just learn something new every morning. Just mentioned about daylight savings too. How's that affecting you? Yeah, I think I prefer lighter mornings and darker earlier. But Dave before was saying that he loves, you know, the fact he can go for a walk, leave home about 5, and then get home after 6 and it's still light. So how are you coping with that? 0800 80 10 80. Matt, greetings to you. Welcome to the show this morning.
1: Hey, thanks, Mikey. I thought you might have hit me with the very, very good morning again.
0: Oh, good morning.
1: I know you've got to do the two berries. A lot of hosts do the one very good morning and sometimes the two very, very good morning.
0: And then, of course, the greetings at the start is what tops it off.
1: Yeah. I'm never used to be that enthusiastic. I'd occasionally grunt out a morning. Oh. hardly ever a good morning. But
0: oh,
1: it's nice to be wished one.
0: Oh, it's good. I tell you what, and I love greetings. And it's quite a common term. You know, even if I've listened to Mike Hosking, he'll often say greetings and Neva Riti Manu to Ryan Bridge in the morning. You know, greetings, good morning. And it's quite nice.
1: Yeah, it's funny you pick up on different things people say and how common the very, very good morning is
0: when you listen. Yeah, absolutely. And I'll tell you what, I often hear when I listen to Kerry in the morning, Matt, I think she does, you know, she'll say, "Matt, a very, very good morning to you."
1: Yeah, so you think, oh, it must be very, very good morning.
0: Well, would you call it? Yeah. Absolutely.
1: Ah, shush. Nah. I've already... just at work on Monday. I've already had to ring 111 once.
0: Oh, what happened?
1: 111 once. Yeah. Just a car skidded off the road. But,
0: goodness me.
1: I wasn't first on the scene, but I was like, oh, can I help? Oh, can you ring the ambulance? Aye, sure. You're stuck on the phone for quite a while when you do that, though.
0: Matt, I'll tell you what, you absolutely are. The other day, I'm sure you had a similar experience. Somebody had was a motorcycle, collided with a car. It wasn't anything. It was only, thankfully, a minor incident, but it's all the questions that you get asked by the operator, isn't it? And, you know, are they breathing? Do they need assistance? You know, and what's the address? You have to repeat several times. And, yeah, it takes a while, doesn't it, Matt? Did you have the same experience?
1: Yeah, and then my mind blanked out. What road are you on? And I'm like, oh. And by then another truck driver pulled up behind me. He's like, oh, you're on State Highway 2. Oh, yeah, of course we are. But I was trying to think of the road because it had another, you know, sort of...
0: Crossroads.
1: Name.
0: Yes, oh, another. Yeah.
1: It's a bit like when you leave Palmy and you're on Napier Road, but it's still State Highway 2, I think.
0: Right.
1: But, yeah, so you have a little blank out sometimes when you're talking to them. You go, never mind.
0: Yeah. And the pressure's on, of course, and you get a bit sort of tongue-tied as well. I know exactly what you mean.
1: Yeah, it's funny when you're on the road at night. You probably once every year, at least, you have to ring 111 for something.
0: Wow. Oh, my gosh.
1: There'll be something on the road, some little accident or some animals out or, some fire that you look suspicious. Or sometimes we just see a car down a ditch. We go, I've no idea how long that's been there, but I've gone past it and I better report it.
0: Yeah.
1: Because there could be someone sitting in there that hasn't been noticed.
0: Oh, absolutely. So, I know, and even I've been past people like, you know, sort of passed out in shop, you know, like, you know, they're just asleep there, but you know, I always get the police to do maybe a welfare check because you never know what's happened to that person if they've been beaten up or something. I mean, they're obviously just maybe asleep and they've been drinking or something, but I always like to make sure, you know, they're safe as well. So I'll always get the police and give them a call and get them to do like a welfare check, you know.
1: Yeah, good idea. Sometimes you can't tell if someone's just asleep or if they're KO'd.
0: Correct.
1: Or, you know, overdosed or,
0: yes,
1: or, you know, or worse.
0: Yeah.
1: But, yeah, I see a few people sleeping in their cars and I'd tend to not disturb them, but you do wonder if they're all right. But
0: yeah, true.
1: That crosses that boundary of minding your own business and being a sticky beak, I suppose.
0: Or a concerned citizen, or you're right, or just, I know exactly what you mean, but I think it's often best to be safe than sorry, you know, make that phone call just in case, eh, Matt?
1: But I suppose if you see us truckies asleep in the truck, we generally don't want someone knocking on the window to... check if we're right because we're trying to catch a, you know, 5-20 minute power nap.
0: Exactly.
1: Which I'll be doing in about a couple of hours get up the road.
0: Yes. Oh, do you find it easy to have like a power nap, Matt?
1: Yeah, pretty much. Yep.
0: Oh, good.
1: Yeah, it's because I never quite get enough sleep during the night because I started at 10 tonight.
0: Wow.
1: Which means I'd have to. I'd have to go to bed at 2 p.m. to get 8 hours.
0: Yeah, correct. And that's hard during the day, isn't it, Matt, to sleep like that long? You know, I find that hard. I would find that hard.
1: Yeah, I put extra sheets over my windows. You know, the blinds don't cut it.
0: Yeah.
1: I've put sheets and folded them over double on the edges where the light seeps through. And my room is about 95% dark now.
0: Oh, yeah. Because you can get those blackout curtains too.
1: No, just black material and sheets, whatever I've got lying around with drawing pins. It's a case of if I even need to open the windows, it's good luck because there's so much stuff hanging around, but I just open the door to air it out.
0: Nice.
1: So, But, I'll leave it at that. Mikey, I'm sort of going to keep going. So.
0: Nice. Well, nice to catch up with you. How do you find the daylight savings back? Do you like this sort of time zone, or you prefer the other way?
1: I prefer it if they meet in the middle and maybe knock half an hour off each one end and, keep it the same. But I don't mind it when we get into summer, I suppose, and days are long. But
0: yeah, true.
1: I don't really like the dark mornings that much.
0: Oh, okay.
1: Saying that I work all night, so who am I to moan?
0: I know, it's a different lifestyle we're working through the morning. Hey, listen, well, you keep safe and we'll talk to you next time, all right?
1: Roger, you have a good one.
0: You too, Matt. Nice to catch up with you as usual there. We're going to catch up with Leslie and Grant and also to Graham. There's a spare line for you, 0800 80 1080. And it was Andy Whitfield who played Spartacus, a Kiwi, aged 39. Rest in peace. It was a series on HBO, I think. It must have been made in New Zealand and was awesome. And also too, it looks like that would have been the modern version one. And Kurt Douglas was the dad of Michael Douglas. And yes, Kurt did live to 100, and thank you for that there, Kristen, rather. Right, oh, did I hear you, Kristen? Yeah, not Kristen, Kristen. Thank you, Kristen. Right, back with you shortly here at News Talk ZB.
2: 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It's Overnight Talk on News Talk ZB.
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0: Right, 22 minutes after 2 here at News Talk ZB. Thank you so much for your company. Nice to be with you. And Leslie, a very, very good morning to you.
6: Yeah, good morning to you again, Michael.
0: Yes.
6: I'm sure it relates back to the whaling era when they used whaling bone for the corsets.
0: Oh, yes.
6: On the two ladies.
0: Yeah.
6: And that's where that would have come from. But the rag and bone would have been the leftover dresses.
0: You know, it sounds like, yes, I imagine, yeah, you're right, whale bone was used for those corsets there.
6: Yeah, they were used in the corsets.
0: Yes.
6: But they were not big demand at the time.
0: Yeah, I can imagine. I think Kim Kardashian did something recently, but I don't know how she could have breathed. But you know, I think, Leslie, with the rag and bone, it sounds like, though, these trolley things that went around the neighbourhood we're picking up like animal bones and that, which were made into fertilizer and stuff.
6: But every one of those dresses that they had were made on a mannequin.
0: Oh.
6: They couldn't design them on a person.
0: True.
6: They all did mannequins. And the arms and legs of those mannequins always wore out. I remember my grandmother was born in 1889.
0: Yeah.
6: And she used to talk about that because she was taught how to was so that type of dress when she was a little, when she was a girl.
0: Wow.
6: I remember we were talking about it, and she was always the same, that sort of lady right up until that year she died. You know? Oh. And I'm certain that's what it was.
0: Yeah, no, it's interesting, isn't it? I mean, that's what I love about being on through the morning.
6: It was always arms and legs, is what my grandmother was saying. You know, arms and legs everywhere because they wore out. Right. You know, being used that many times.
0: Yep.
6: That's, I'm sure that's where it came from.
0: Yeah, no, interesting. No, thanks for your call. And Lizzie, how are you finding the the daylight savings with the clocks going forward? How do you find it?
6: I'm used to that. I was brought up on a dairy farm.
0: Yes.
6: So we just got up in the morning and it was just part of your day, you know. You just moved from one day to the next day. The fire never changed. It's just the daylight did.
0: And what about the cows, though? Because, does it affect them when it comes to the milking? Because, of course, different
6: times. The cows wouldn't get up off the ground.
0: Oh.
6: You know, they stay down.
0: Yeah.
6: No. They stay in that sleeping position. So you have to go around with the dog and get them off the ground so that they walk to the shed. There was a difference without the daylight saving, when the daylight saving wasn't there. The cows would be already coming to the shed.
0: Oh, of course, absolutely. And tell me, though, because, I'm just trying to think, if you could change the time of milking the cows, but you probably can't because of the time restrictions, I imagine.
6: Yeah, that's right. No, because the tanker doesn't wait for no one.
0: No.
6: You're not on time. They leave it behind.
0: Oh, no. And so, of course, these poor cows are having to get up an hour earlier. And like you said, it sounds like they were quite sluggish in that.
6: Yeah, that's the thing. You're coming in an hour. That's right.
0: Yeah.
6: It does affect them.
0: Yes. And did you grow up on a dairy farm, Leslie?
6: Yeah, I did.
0: And what was?
6: I've been sort of farming most of my life, anyway.
0: Oh,
6: and I'm building now.
0: Yeah,
6: I've been building for a long time.
0: Right.
6: And the first time we've ever run a radio station, to be honest.
0: Oh, this morning.
6: Yeah, I've always wanted to, but was hesitant of picking the phone up.
0: Oh, I'm glad you made the call. That's amazing.
6: Yeah.
0: And what was life like? Like on a dairy farm, because because also too, talking about dairies, this amazing documentary I saw, and of course the word dairy came from when they could sell milk, sugar, cream, you know, at the dairies. And so what was life like on a dairy farm, Leslie?
6: Life was, I'm going back to the 1950s.
0: Yep.
6: It'd be 1959. That's when we moved from one property to the farm that we ended, to the family farm. They've been sold now, our original farm.
0: Yeah.
6: But it was back in the 60s and 50s and 60s. It was pretty tough going, for us kids. Because we had the milk in the morning, then come home from school, and milk in the afternoon as well.
0: Oh, really?
6: Yeah, no. And you still need to do your homework and all that stuff.
0: Oh, no. Every day was a busy day.
6: Yeah, there were full days every day.
0: Oh.
6: I'm 74 now.
0: Yep.
6: But I feel pretty.
0: And you're in the building industry now? Building?
6: Yeah, no. I'm still leaving it now, right? Because I'm 74 and you can't just keep going. You can't just keep this. Your body just won't reach it.
0: No, I know. Because
6: I still work occasionally.
0: Yeah.
6: I love going to work.
0: Yeah.
6: That's the thing.
0: Yeah. Yeah, true. And I think even, I'm 61 in a few months' time and people are like, oh, you know, are you looking forward to retiring?
6: Yeah.
0: I think 60 is like the new 20. But, hey, well, listen, I'm glad you picked up the phone. You have a fantastic morning, Lizzie, okay?
6: Thank you so much. Yeah, that's great. Thank you.
0: You're welcome. Bye-bye.
6: Okay. Bye-bye now.
0: There you go. If Lizzie can pick up the phone, you can too. Any first-time callers, 0800 80 1080. Graham and Donna, stand by. And Grant, a very good morning to you this morning.
7: Hey, good morning, Mikey. How are you?
0: Oh, I'm good, thanks. How are you today?
7: Oh, yeah, not too bad. Arthritis is playing out, but it's because I'm moving around too much.
0: And tell me, Grant, with your arthritis, where do you have the arthritis?
7: Oh, I've got osteoarthritis in the hip, and it's like really bad, apparently.
0: Yeah.
7: But I went into Whittemore Hospital, right, and I had some medication, and I was still a bit tired, and the guy goes, like, I wasn't sort of paying attention, and he slams this thing down on the desk, and he goes, blah, blah, blah, blah, blah. And I went, no, I don't think so. You know, like, just the way he sort of, like, crash, bang, boom, boom, stick this in here, and he pulls out this big hunk of metal and goes, waves it around and then jams it in there, and then I go, I don't think that's for me. I think I'll just work out some other way to fix that. But I guess I've got to have it done, but, like, yeesh, I didn't sort of really like it. But,
0: you mean great with having your hip replaced, is that what you mean?
7: Yeah.
0: No, I tell you what, it's amazing. So I've had both my hips replaced. The right one's metal and the left one is ceramic. But I tell you what, if you're in pain, and it's amazing surgery, and you know, you can recover. I mean, everyone's different, of course. It was a great experience for me. But I mean, if it's something you can get done, if you are in extreme pain, it's something worth thinking about, that's for sure.
7: Yeah. Everything about the earth. Wait a minute now. Okay. The Spartacus, you know?
0: Yes.
7: Like the Romans, right? Mathematicians. And did you know that each time to the Spartacus, right? And they crucified him, right? Back on on the way back to Rome, they worked out how many guys there were, how many meters it was back to Rome, and they set them on fire because they were Christians, because that's what they did, right? Spartacus was Christian and ran around it, yeah. And it's the same length as lampposts, right? And each 110 meters or 110 feet, they'd stop and go, right, who's Spartacus? And go, oh, I'm Spartacus. Nail, woof, and set him on fire. And when they got back to the gates of Rome, there'd be one person left. And if everyone was saying they were Spartacus, well, you know, the last person had to be Spartacus, right?
0: Okay.
7: That's why the lampposts are the same. Because there was, like, I don't know how many when they decided to do that, but they got all the Spartacans, right? And all the men, and they gathered them up. And the distance back to Rome, right? So each time they stop, right? They'd crucify one, and that's the same distance as lampposts.
0: Goodness me! I was going to say, you learn something new every morning, rather, when I'm here. But that's pretty gory. Oh my goodness me! Actually, I've never seen the Spartacus movie, or the one with Kirk Douglas, or even the one that was on HBO. But hey, Grant, nice to talk to you. And honestly, a hip replacement—it's great surgery. I mean, you know, for me it was. And right, Graham, going to catch up with you next, and Donna. And there is a spare line for you, 0800 80 10 80. The morning is whizzing by. It's nearly 27 minutes away from 3 here at News Talk ZB.
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0: Oh, so nice to be with you. And I know that I mentioned earlier when I started the show, it's always a little bit nerve-wracking, just, you know, bit nervous in the nerves, and then after the first hour it's sort of into the groove, and like I said, it's lovely to be with you. Thank you so much for your company. There is one spare line, 0800 80 1080. You can be like Leslie and Dale that rung, first time callers there to me. So if you want to have a chat, give me a call or send me a text, 9292. And there we go, Kerry's our bus drivers in the queue as well. And Graham, a very good morning to you this morning.
12: Yeah, good morning. Greetings from Southern Eden, where the weather's quite down at the moment.
0: Oh.
12: And that's the weather update for you. Yeah, I got a wee story about a wildlife story, actually, just to change this topic.
0: Of course. Completely. Yes, Graham.
12: Yeah, I've used to visit a pair of ducks that lived on the underbridge or overbridge,
0: yeah,
12: the Southern Motorway. And they sort of disappeared for a while, for the last two or three years, and I found them again. They've moved themselves to the Octagon.
0: Oh.
12: They've been living there.
0: Oh, fantastic. And
12: so, Daisy and Herman.
0: What sort of ducks are they? Are they paradise ducks?
12: They're mallards, like Trevor. Oops.
0: Okay. But tell me, is it the paradise ducks, Graham?
12: No, they're not. They're mallard ducks.
0: Oh, it is a duck. Right, okay.
12: I can't tell the difference. Yep.
0: Wait, there one second. Now, I'm just going to have a quick search of that. So they're called mallard ducks, are they?
12: Mallard ducks. They're not indigenous to New Zealand. They're virtually worldwide. But They feed out of my hand. I can pat them.
0: Yeah.
12: Very carefully, and of course they've got hundreds of seagulls to compete with, and they seem to do that okay. They peck the seagulls if seagulls try to eat the food, and I just feed them fresh buns. And next thing I hear this click behind me, and there's a whole pile of Japanese Asian tourists, and the tourists are quite taken with them now.
0: Oh, absolutely! I was going to say, fond memories of Dunedin, Graham, and of course in the Octagon, lots of seagulls, and there's that sort of statue opposite the cathedral. What's that statue of? Can you of a man?
12: There's a big carved. What do you call it? A carved.
0: It's more sort of like a dark bronze, and I know that the seagulls used to perch up on top of the head of this statue.
12: Oh, you're talking about the famous Robbie Burns statue. Oh, yes,
0: there we go. Yeah, Robbie Burns, right. and of course the seagull.
12: This is in the down the other side of the Octagon. There's a big carved sort of ornamental archway.
0: Oh, okay. And of course,
12: the two ducks live down there and amongst the bush. I usually see them. I've been feeding them the last few days. And
0: what are their names again, Graham?
12: Daisy, and Herman. And they've been there for about 3 years now.
0: Oh, fantastic! That's amazing. I remember when I was in, I went out to Outram, which of course, you know, just out of Dunedin, and Antonio took me out there for a drive, and these paradise ducks, Graham, and then learning about them too, how they are always, I think, together, aren't they? Like they become mates together, and they can't live without each other, if I'm correct. Hey, Graham, nice to catch up with you. I'm back on Friday morning, so maybe have a chat with you then. Going to catch up with Donna next here at News Talk ZB. 0800 80 10 80. Back with you shortly, or you can send me a text 9292.
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0: What to do? We've got 2 hours of talk back left. I've got then Ryan Bridge for early edition at 5 a.m. and then Mike Hosking, of course, for the Mike Hosking breakfast at 6 a.m. Also, too, Cherry mentioned before those sliding doors moments. I've actually never seen the movie with Gwyneth Paltrow, but I know that it's to do with, like Sherry said, if you know, in the movie, there's part of it. One story is Gwyneth catches the train. I think she meets a guy on the train, and one is where she misses the train and how different her life goes or went. And so I guess for you, have you had a sliding door moment? Might involve romance or whatever, but I'd love to hear your story. 0800 80 1080. And Donna, a very good... Oh, 1 second. Donna, good... Oh, hang on, Donna. 1 second. Donna, good morning to you. Third time lucky.
18: Good morning. Good morning, Mikey. I've been waiting for you to come back on air because the last time I heard you was back about June or July. I don't know if you're...
0: July the 11th.
18: Yes, because I remember waking up in the morning and you listening to you, and you were talking with someone about teddy sheets, and I was lying down and I'm listening to you talking about these teddy sheets, and I'm thinking, are these sheets with pictures of teddy bears on them? Why are they getting so excited about these? and then I realised what was going on further into the conversation. Now, I have to go back a few years when I was able to work down in Queenstown a few years back for a couple of months. And it was when I went down to Queenstown, it was April. So just coming up into Easter, just coming into the weather, the temperature going down. And I was billeted with a family down there.
0: Yes.
18: And they had these lovely, fluffy sheets on their bed. And I'd never seen sheets like this before. And they were so comfy and cozy. I came back up to Hamilton, and I forgot all about these sheets until you started talking about them. Yes. And so there I am at like 2 or 3 o'clock in the morning realising that these teddy sheets are the fluffy sheets from down in Queenstown.
0: Wow.
18: So there I am at 2, 3 o'clock in the morning Googling Bed Bath and Beyond, ordering 2 sets of these sheets. They came, I washed them. I remember they came. I washed them. They were on the bed within a day.
0: Goodness
18: and
0: me.
18: I made up the bed with these lovely fluffy sheets early in the morning, and I'm looking at my freshly made bed with my brand new sheets, and it's like, I want to go to bed. I just want to go to bed, and I'm going to stay all day in bed. I didn't. But a friend of mine often listens to the radio too. She's Graham Mead's wife. I'm friends with her.
0: Yeah.
18: And I've been saying often to her of recent, I've been waiting for Mikey to come on so I can tell him about these sheep. And then she sent me a text yesterday, Mikey's on in the morning. It's like, yay, I went.
0: Oh, fantastic.
18: I needed to share that with you. And then
0: absolutely.
18: A few days later, I was telling another friend about the sheets, and she came on over, and I said, go and feel my sheets on my bed. Oh! So she's looking up Bed Bath & Beyond, and they had no more queen-size sheets left, and it's like my ones were the last ones. Ah.
0: Oh, I tell you what, I think they're going to be flying off the shelves this morning. You can also get them from Briscoe's. It was actually Jackie and Debbie talking about them, because I have flannelette sheets all year round, Donna. But I tell you what, I think I should get myself a set of them as well. But hey, nice to talk to you.
18: Likewise. I love listening to you, Mikey, and I've been missing you, mate.
0: Oh, no, nice to be with you this morning. Back on Friday morning, okay?
18: Great, I'll be listening.
0: No, you'll be calling as well.
18: Take care, mate. Bye.
0: You too, Donna. There you go. There's teddy sheets, and they're real fluffy. So, yeah, no, that's amazing. Oh, nice one, Donna. And Marcus, a very good morning to you. Hello, Marcus. That's not Marcus Lush. It's another Marcus. Hello, Marcus. Nope, I think he's gone. I'll try and get him back, maybe. Morning, Mikey. If Graham's still listening, feeding ducks, buns, breads, etc. is really bad for them. Cheers, Mike at Foxton Beach. Oh, okay. I have heard that. Yes, I have heard that. So what would be the best thing to feed the ducks, the mallard ducks? I imagine probably just the birdseed. And I saw a wonderful Phil, who works in one of the supermarkets, sent me a photo of the Foxton Fizz. And I think it's in a six pack. And you can buy in a carton. So that famous Foxton Fizz. Right. Kerry, hang in there. We'll be back with you shortly here at News Talk ZB.
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24: That poll I alluded to just briefly, Queensland's where she's hot, Hanson. 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Who's coming second? Labor on 25. So I don't know what you do about that if you're Labor, and that's before you get to the Coalition, who are still in the team.
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0: Goodness me, is coming up to 12 minutes to 3 here at News Talk ZB. Don't know where that 3 hours has gone. Thank you for your company. And Marcus, we've got you back. Good morning to you.
25: Is it me, Marcus?
0: It is you, Marcus.
25: Oh, right. Sorry. Yeah, the last Mikey was Mikey Havoc.
0: Correct.
25: Yeah, yeah. He is pretty cool. Do you know where he is now, or Tony Amos?
0: No, I don't actually, Marcus. I know that when I was at Today FM for that short time while it was around, Mikey Havoc was a host in the evening, and amazing guy.
25: Yeah, I've just moved house and I haven't been able to set up the radio, but what are the topics, Mikey?
0: Oh, we're talking about lots of things about my amazing visit to the emergency department at White Cross after I fell over recently. Luckily, I didn't injure myself badly, just abrasions and bumps and bruises. And talking about dairies, you know, the changing face of the New Zealand dairy and rag and bone all sorts of things.
25: Yeah, I just heard over the phone, I think it was the previous caller, he was talking about Spartacus, and
0: yes.
25: I believe Russell Crowe created his fame through Spartacus, through the Gladiator. That was a spin-off from Spartacus, and Kirk Douglas, I do believe, was one of the first Spartacus movies.
0: Correct. That is, I've learned that this morning too from Kristen.
25: Oh, yeah, that's Kristen. He's a regular caller. He's been ringing for a few years. When I used to be at my old address, I used to hear Kristen come on the phone. Apparently, he's got a couple of dogs or something, but then...
0: That must be a different one, because this is Kristen from Invercargill. It's a female.
25: Oh, no, there was a guy who was talking to you from Auckland with the raspy voice. So you... I went to the doctors today to check on my kidneys and my back. Apparently, it's about around my waist because I've got a bit of a inflatable weight in the front, and it's just impacting on my back when I'm walking. And also, I've got a deteriorating kidney function or kidney disease due to complications with other. Health disabilities or like IE type 2.
0: And, yes, diabetes, yeah.
25: I contracted pneumonia last year, and thank God I was able to recover. I got two doses of antibiotics, and the second dose was a more stronger antibiotic, so I was able to recover. I had to go on to the radiology, get the scan and confirm that I was healed, but I've got emphysema now, so and blah, blah, blah. But anyway, I went to see Dr. Susan, and she goes, oh, and when I leave, the next thing I know, I was being prescribed laxatives.
0: Oh, goodness me. I tell you, I've got a friend of mine that works in the dialysis out there in Middlemore. And he's an amazing guy, does an amazing job. But yeah, walking will be good to lose a little bit of weight there. And that's, of course, you know, if your doctor has cleared you to do that there, Marcus. But hey, nice to catch up, and you get your radio set up, then you can listen in and see what the topics are. But hey, thanks for that info about Spartacus and Russell Crowe. And Kerry, a very good morning to you. Welcome to the show this morning.
1: Hey, morning, Mikey. Hey, good to hear you. Good to hear you back on the radio.
0: You too.
1: Joe was going to give you a call, but she ended up doing the skiing today instead of Monday. So she was going to do Monday and give you a call. So she'll catch up in a week's time on that one there. She's got some stuff to
0: fantastic. I wonder where she was. I was thinking that she might call through. And, of course, we had Jack with the two, you know, the second time being bitten by a white-tailed spider back at A&D. So goodness me.
1: Yeah. Hey, it's coming up new, so I'll just get into what I'm going to
0: of course.
1: Go on about. Hey, daylight saving, mate. I'll tell you, it was I came back to work on daylight saving, and the whole thing, you know, the dream where, you know, you have a dream and you're just trying to get somewhere and you never get, you know, it takes all a long time to get there, you know, it's like you're never going to get there.
0: Yes.
1: Yeah, I tell you, this is what the whole 2 days was like, hey, it was just like from leaving platform 9 and lane today, it was just like that whole way, and roadworks and stuff, I was running behind, and because, you know, the clocks went back, and I was coming into Hamilton, I was coming into Hamilton, and the bottom of the bus bottomed out on the drive coming in. I thought, oh, here we go, something's going on. Anyway, I got out and I was, had a flat tire, eh? And,
0: I saw, for whatever reason, I'm not that often on Facebook, and there I was. It was Facebook Live, and it was you there with the flat tire. And hey, the cool thing was, it was great to see your bus, because, you know, it's like when you ring, I have a different picture of what the bus looked like. And to see that was like, it's probably like when people meet me for the first time, they're like, you look nothing like you sound. And so that bus was, the bus was like, oh, that's Kerry's bus. That looks completely different than I thought it would be.
1: Yeah. So anyway, we got through that. And then I had some more roadworks after that and finally got into the yard, you know, just as my logbook was, you know, about to retire. And but I had to start the shift later on that night. You know, I had to get another driver to start the shift. And so anyway, he wasn't an intercity driver, eh? And I had like 45 people on, and he loaded all the bags, like, and just not how I do it, eh?
0: Oh.
1: And so anyway, I met him at Manukau, and I took over the bus, and this whole thing was still feeling like this dream, you know? And so anyway, I was coming into T-Rail there, and a dog ran out in front of me. And I actually hit the dog. And so anyway, that was another kind of half an hour sorting that out, and, you know, with the Star 555 and the police and stuff.
0: Oh, was the dog okay or what?
1: I'm not sure. They didn't call me back. But, it's not really a good sort of situation, the dog hitting the bus. But hopefully it was okay. I did my best to try and find the poor thing. I just hate hitting like any driver out there. But, so anyway, finally got to Warrington, and this what really topped it off. This is what topped it off. My boss called me just before getting to the yard, and he goes, there's random drug testing. And like at the yard, you know, random drug testing, and you're the last one in. So I thought, oh,

0: I got there and I didn't see any of that, but I saw this big van and it had some written stuff on the side, but I thought it was just like a mechanics, you know, like guy there doing some mechanics or whatever, you know, like a contractor or whatever, blah, blah, blah. And so anyway, I parked my bus up, hey, and it takes me 45 minutes to get home. So anyway, I was about probably 40 minutes on the way home and my boss calls, hey, and he goes, oh, have you done that? You know, the guy's still waiting for you.
1: Oh.
0: And I said, what do you mean? Oh. So anyway, and I said, oh, I'm just about home. He said, oh, no, you got to go back because, you know, well, it's just part of work policy and stuff. So anyway, I had to go all the way back, eh?
1: Oh, goodness me.
0: All the way back. It was just crazy, eh? And I got this drug test and it's all fine.
1: Oh, good, you know? Good.
0: And it was just crazy. But, no, that's all right. That's my story there. But, yeah, so I'll carry on here. I think it was taken to the news, eh?
1: Yeah, that was good. That was very good time. Very good timing, Kerry. And listen, you tell Joe to lock on a phone call on Thursday midnight. And are you working Friday morning?
0: Friday morning. Well, I've actually got our dad's funeral on Friday, eh?
1: Oh, yes, your dad passed away, of course.
0: Yeah,
1: sorry to hear that.
0: Yeah, so it's been crazy with that happening as well. So, yeah, so we've got that on Friday. So, but I'll catch up when you're on next.
1: Absolutely. And, hey, look, sorry to hear about your dad and hope that funeral goes well. And then we'll talk to Joe at the end of the week again.
0: Yeah, we just had him for like a week and a half, eh? So we had a really cool time with him, eh? So, it was good.
1: Oh, fantastic. Well, you drive safely. And it's a little bit of a change, isn't it, with the daylight savings. Yep. So, yeah, no, you take care, all right?
0: Okay, cool. Catch Mikey.
1: Bye-bye. Yeah, it was interesting to see Kerry's his bus in this live, you know, with the flat tire, with the tire being changed. Now, John, you've dropped out, so ring me back if you're listening. I'll get you first up after the news. And CC, hang in there for me as well. And hey, Mikey, it's good to have a lot of the regulars change through the night. There is a line hauler that hasn't rung lately. He's a 3-point man and sets the bar high. Love and light from Alec. I wonder if that's Alan. Hey, any of the truckies out there want to give me a call? 0800 80 1080, coming up to 3 o'clock. And John, if you're listening, give me a call back, 0800 80 1080, or send me a text 9292. Back shortly here at News Talk ZB.
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6: In this update, a new poll shows the two major parties neck and neck on 28%, but a surge in Green Party support and opportunity staying above the 5% threshold could give the left bloc a path to power. The One News Varian poll of 1,000 voters has the Greens up 4 on 16% and ACT up 2 to 11%. Nationals campaign chair Simeon Brown won't give a date for getting core Crown debt below 40% of GDP. The party's released its economic plan, reiterating it'll reduce debt over time. The five-point economic plan has no new policy, but lists promises to have no new taxes,

0: a return to surplus by 2028-29, and new trade deals. Brown says today's reveal of the pre-election economic and fiscal update will give National a clearer idea of when it might be achievable.
1: Ultimately, we want to make decisions which get that down to that point as quickly as we can.
0: A promise splitting right-wing votes is the coalition's best chance of re-election. Rich Lister Harry Mowbray wants to have a campaign telling people to exploit the MMP overhang and split their vote, giving one party their candidate vote and a second their party vote. Chris Luxon and former leader John Key told followers at Sunday's campaign launch to ignore calls to strategise. Mowbray says National has the most electorate seats.
2: There are 36 overhang seats that are available there. There's 900,000 votes going to go to National for a party vote. Every one of those is going to be wasted this election if you don't split your vote.
0: The cost of products haven't gone up evenly as the cost of living's spiralled upwards. Westpac economists have been tracking price changes over the past 10 years. Business reporter Michael Sergel runs through the findings.
3: While overall prices have risen 38%, butter's up 157%, diesel's up 141%, and white bread's up 120%. The price of fish and chips, cheese, mince, burgers, meat pies, council rates and building costs have all been shooting up too. Chicken breasts have barely changed in price, increasing just 2%.
0: Auckland's Chamber of Commerce head says no expense seems to have been spared on the city's newest CBD department store. Faraday's opened on Queen Street on Saturday. Its hundreds of fashion and beauty brands include Jacquemus and Maison Margiela. Simon Bridges says it's an exciting offering.
4: It's a bit like the CRL. It makes us feel international. We feel like a proper international city with a department store here that wouldn't be out of place in Paris or Shanghai.
0: British counter-terror police are investigating a foiled bomb plot at a UK military base used by American forces to attack Iran. Five men were arrested on terrorism and explosives offences after a local farmer called police worried about suspicious activity near the base. US President Donald Trump wouldn't be drawn on reports Tehran may be behind the plot.
5: Do you know any more about the attacks? Were the suspects migrants in the UK and is there a connection to Iran?
6: We know all about them and you'll be hearing about it very soon. We caught them.
0: In sport, a focus on keeping key players fit and fresh ahead of next year's Netball World Cup for Silver Ferns coach Dame Nolene Todua. Two 14-player squads have been named for next month's Constellation Cup against Australia and a November series against the New Zealand men's team. Kate and Georgia Heffernan and Mila Rielu Buchanan all only feature in the group to face the Diamonds. Todua says they have injuries and don't need to be unnecessarily overworked, while vice-captain Kate Heffernan has had a big year between the Commonwealth Games and a title-winning campaign with Adelaide.
7: Predicting, because she'll go back to SEC next year with Thunderbirds, that she'll have another big year. And as we head into Netball World Cup, it's a great opportunity for her. I'm not saying to rest, because that's not what the lady does, but really get her body intact.
0: The wait for an internationals victory in the President's Cup this century goes on. Their drought since 1998 for an outright win has continued, folding on the final day for a 17-13 overall loss to the United States. International skipper Jeff Ogilvie is lamenting the concession of a three-point deficit at the start of the singles matches.
8: They started the day with a lot to do and they started getting a chance and they all played great. I mean, the golf that I saw today was pretty high level and well done to Brad's team.
0: Kiwi Ryan Fox lost his match 2-1 to Xander Schauffele. New Crusaders coach Scott Hansen is still to decide who to appoint as captain for next year's Super Rugby campaign. The franchise is in need of a new skipper, with David Havili off to Japan once his NPC season with Tasman has concluded. Hansen said he's in a fortunate position where there's no shortage of good candidates.
9: The obvious names are the obvious names. So the guy down the pub having a beer right now, or, you know, he's got three names in front of mind, and it's probably the right three.
0: Will Jordan, Ethan Blackadder, and Christian Leo-Willy deputised at various stages this year. That's news and sport. I'm Stuart Willey.
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2: News Talk ZB Weather Watch 24/7. Northland, Auckland and Coromandel partly cloudy. Scattered showers becoming isolated in the afternoon. Waikato te Taranaki, including the central high country, partly cloudy. Isolated showers becoming confined to the ranges later in the day and fine breaks increasing. Bay of Plenty, Gisborne to Wairarapa and Whanganui to Wellington, fine sunny. Apart from areas of morning cloud and a few showers about the Gisborne ranges later in the day and evening. Nelson, Marlborough, Canterbury and Otago, excluding Dunedin and Clutha, fine apart from areas of morning and evening cloud. Buller to Westland, partly cloudy, a few showers north of Hokitika, easing in the evening. Dunedin, Clutha, Southland and Fiordland, mostly cloudy, showers easing this morning and fine breaks developing inland. And Chatham Islands for you. Cloudy periods, a few showers clearing for a time later in the day and evening.
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0: Oh, very, very good morning to you. Welcome to the show. Thank you so much for your company here at News Talk ZB, Tuesday, the 29th of September, and it's coming up to 10 minutes after 3. And goodness, we can't believe where the last 3 hours and 10 minutes has gone. You're such great company, and with you till 5, and then Ryan Bridgen for early edition, and then the Mike Hosking breakfast at 6 o'clock. But plenty of time for us to have a wee chat. So I'm talking a few things, and if you want to join the conversation, there's one spare line. John, I lost you, so I'm not sure if your phone had died or whatever, but if you want to call back, you can. I'm going to catch up with Cece and Sandra and Ben. But like I said, if John doesn't take that line, there's one line for you. And there's been a few first-time callers through the morning, or a couple rather, and always nice to hear from you as well. So talking about on my experience at the emergency departments here in Auckland at Whitecross and Green Lane, I had to walk into work barefoot, as I usually do every day, 8 kilometres a day there and back. And tripped. I was on my phone and walking along the road, and then as I stepped up onto the footpath, didn't see the step, you know, the wee ridge, and flat onto my face, so black eye, and but otherwise nothing broken. But interesting to hear some of your stories of the falls that you have had. And also too often it's in the home, isn't it, where you've got that rug on the carpet you've put your foot on, or as Dale mentioned before, you know, cords around as well. But talking, and also too, there's some wonderful things Chris was saying before on by text on ACC, how to prevent falls as well. But my experience was just at the hospital, and just the variety of different cultures there. I know they're looking for 380 extra nurses at the moment, and but just basically, I had a Filipino triage nurse, and then I had an amazing Japanese doctor, and then a Russian female nurse who did the tetanus injection. It was a fantastic experience, actually. I just wondered what your experience has been like. And also too, I've mentioned before that back in the day, nursing was one thing that I wanted to do, but actually I didn't pass the theory test. But I think often it's about your personality, isn't it, how you interact with people. Talking about this wonderful documentary I watched, it was on Māori television, The Changing Face of the New Zealand Dairy. And I just wondered, I guess with our shopping, we go to supermarkets now. Everything's there that we need. But is the trip to the dairy, local dairy, part of your day? I know that the guys around the corner from me on Dominion Road, Parth and his brother mates, they've taken over a dairy recently. And I think it's all about that personal service, isn't it? So, yeah, it's going to the dairy part of your day. Give me a call. And from that, too, I came to know about Rag and Bone back in the day, in the sort of turn of the century, where people would go out in these sort of big sort of trolley carts thing and pick up the rags to be recycled, and also to animal bones, which were turned, I found out, into fertilizer and buttons and things like that. So that was interesting. Talking about daylight saving, how do you find the transition into, you know, when the clocks spring forward? I noticed yesterday, I haven't done a morning shift with you before for a while, since July, and usually back then, sort of 6 o'clock, it's quite dark, and going to have a nap before I come into here about 9:45, but of course it was so bright at about 6 o'clock, and I think it got light at about 8:30, which was the time I was sort of waking up. So how are you coping with that? Sliding doors moments, if you've ever had a sliding door moment, you know, the movie with Gwyneth Paltrow, where I believe, I haven't seen it, but I know that one story is where she catches the train. I think she meets someone on the train, and the other one is where she misses it, and how different her life is or was. So if you've got an experience of that, and also too, I know Marcus mentioned it last night. So Mount Maunganui Women's Chips and Onion Dip Sandwich, a finalist in a national competition. So for Mount Maunganui's Caden Ross, it was a recipe to impress celebrity Kiwi chef Al Brown, who chose her creation as one of the 5 finalists in the Freya's Great Kiwi Sandwich Search. So the competition is designed to find New Zealand's best homemade sandwich. The winner receives $5,000, a year's supply of Freya's bread, rather, and will have their sandwich recreated and sold at Brown's Federal Delicatessen in Auckland for a month. And so the sandwich that Caden did, stand by as I scroll through here, is once again, she's got it's got kiwi onion dip and ready salted chips and a sandwich, along with, here we go, three pieces of bread, two layers of fillings, including pastrami, Dijon mustard, Swiss cheese, crisp slaw, beetroot chutney, and the ultimate kiwi ingredients, kiwi onion dip, and ready salted chips. So she's got here, it's fresh, it's exciting, so satisfying to eat. So if you want to vote as well, voting's open till October the 11th, I think, stand by. If you go to the, where is it, to the Freya's website, closes at October the 11th. So I just wondered, I know that I work in the taxi industry, and one of the drivers for Green Cabs in Queenstown, he was, "Oh, Mikey, I've got to go home. I've left my sandwiches at home." But is you know, making a sandwich, is that something that you do? And what are some of the things that you put in your sandwiches? I know back in the 70s, 80s, Mum used to make the most amazing sandwiches for school. You'd have the cheese and Marmite. You'd have Vegemite and cheese. Vegemite and lettuce, even occasionally cinnamon and brown sugar. But yeah, when it comes to a sandwich, are you creative? And, do you make sandwiches on a daily basis? I mean, they're so good for you, aren't they? I know that for my go-to, if I'm out and about and, need to get something healthy, I'll get the Subway. So yeah, I'd love to know, what are some of the creative things you put together when you make a sandwich, and if you are a sandwich eater? 0800 80 10 80 CC. I'm going to get to you next, and Sandra and Ben and Craig, and very shortly there'll be a spare line for you as well. Or send me a text, 9292.
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0: Right, now it is coming up to 17 minutes after 3, and Cece, good morning to you.
6: Good morning, Mikey. Sorry, I'm not sure whether I've done more damage to my phone again. It slipped twice, but in fact both phones are doing the count of being dropped on the floor twice.
0: Oh,
6: unintentionally,
0: no.
6: But it seems to come with problems every time you do it. I've spent ages trying to figure out what's happened to the sound.
0: Oh, I tell you Craig's coming up very shortly. He's very tech-savvy. So tell me, what sort of phone have you got?
6: They're warehouse phones. Now, with the cheaper ones, with the cheapest plan you can get, you can't send photographs on, and they're under prepay, but they've got white numbers on the black keys, so it's very clear to see at night.
0: Yes.
6: And it could have been internet, but you'd have to pay a set price.
0: And Cece, with your phone that you've got, can you watch YouTube on it, or is it mainly just for texting and calling?
6: No, just texting and calling, and I can't add a picture to a text.
0: Oh, what about an emoji? Yeah, can you put an emoji on?
6: I think the closest I've got to it is just one smiley face.
0: Right.
6: I had a phone that had a lot of pictures that you could add. Okay, now my list. I've got Sliding Doors, that movie. It's incredibly good.
0: Yes, have you seen it?
6: From what movie, it's actually a story, yeah.
0: Yeah, tell me about
6: I'm
0: it.
6: Not. Well, at the end, it ends, one person no longer has any options and the other person has options. It's just because, yeah, it's about relationships and how you can think you're reading people right and that the person that she lived with wasn't who she thought he was.
0: Oh.
6: And, yeah, and that she wanted to have a career different than what her life was. So it was a whole lot of events that gave her the opportunity to have a different life.
0: Yes.
6: But, yeah, sometimes that doesn't happen.
0: I know, but isn't it amazing? Often you hear of stories, you know, where, and I guess it's like destiny things, you know, where you can be in the right place at the right time or the wrong place at the wrong time. And I guess how
6: you meet life the right can change. Person.
0: Yeah, well, exactly. I mean, I suppose if you're talking about romance, then of course people say that, you know, when the time's right, that person will come into your life. But, it's those sort of slightly little moments are quite interesting, aren't they? Where, like, if you, catch the train or you miss the train and if you catch the train, you might have met the dream man of your life there, Cece. But, interesting. And what's the other thing on your list?
6: Okay. Well. In terms of dairies, yes, I used to go to the dairy to meet guys. When,
0: did you?
6: And, you know, when they used to, as a teenager, when they used to have things like Pac-Man and, well, that was the one that I used to look to play. You know those machines?
0: I tell you what, what was interesting was that when I watched this documentary, the changing face of New Zealand dairies, there was some footage of a Space Invaders machine and no doubt a Pac-Man machine in the dairy. And of course, I mean, that's a clever thing, isn't it? Because you'd get the kids going in there like yourself and then you'd probably buy a milkshake or an ice cream or something like that.
6: Yes, the best milkshakes I've ever had with cream and soda in them and that.
0: Yes.
6: And right next door you could smell the waft of like Chinese and burgers and stuff like that because they had a takeaway next to them. Cool. And the dairy owner person would let you bring the takeaways in to stand there and play with the slot machines and that.
0: Oh,
6: yeah, stand out there. and have a takeaway and everything and have the world's best. Large snow freeze milkshake with creaming soda or all different kinds of flavours I have not even heard of now.
0: Oh, so when you mentioned creaming soda, and I got a text from Mike at Foxton Beach before, because of course Foxton Fizz have creaming soda as one of their flavours, Cece.
6: Oh, wow. Ooh. Now this time. So I see it must still be a flavour that you can buy somewhere.
0: Yeah, creaming soda, you absolutely can. No, you definitely, and I believe you will sell Fox and Fizz. Because what part of the country are you in, Cece?
6: I'm in Christchurch.
0: Oh, right. And of course, in Dunedin is the famous, I mentioned it before, and I came to know when I was living in Dunedin, the Rob Roy Dairy, which sells most amazing ice creams there.
6: Ah. Yeah, same. I haven't had a proper ice cream. Well, they do have those things in the middle of the mall, but a little bit pricey for my way of thinking.
0: Yes.
6: But probably I'm way back at $3 as opposed to $12 for all different kinds of cones and stuff and different things put into them, maybe chocolate-filled cone and that's at the bottom.
0: Oh, yes.
6: Yeah.
0: Yep.
6: Yeah, it's probably too, because see, I'm still thinking milkshakes should be like $3.50, whereas I did see a milkshake place in the middle of the mall, but it was $15 for a milkshake.
0: Yeah, it's amazing what they'll charge for things. I think I saw a, I know exactly what you mean, and you're right, you can pay up to $12. For I think the Mövenpick ice creams can be up as high as that. I mean, great ice cream though, Cece. But I know that's good. And what else is on your wee list there?
6: Oh wow, having fun with asbestos. I heard that man talking about the ailments of that.
0: Yes, correct.
6: I had an encounter.
0: Yes,
6: and I'm going to get looked at by an extension of the city council because it's a very serious thing.
0: Yes, it is, Cece. Oh, so you may have been exposed to it. Is that what you're saying?
6: Well, the police told me to pick it up and store it for fingerprints because somebody's smashing up my shed. And because I'm in a 1950s house, it's bound to be pole lights.
0: Yeah.
6: But the thing is that the council said I shouldn't have touched it. But I had to be very careful because the police were supposed to be going to fingerprint things. And since they keep coming back and breaking more and more,
0: Oh, my goodness.
6: This is because I'm having fun with technology. The cameras only go with a very modern phone.
0: Yes.
6: But actually, something that was called modern 2 years ago isn't even modern now because the tech people tell me that I'm two apps behind and that I'm not even sure that you can catch up. So it must mean that, your cameras, actually, if they go out for a year and you don't keep loading the apps, they don't keep going.
0: Well, what you could do, Cece, because I tell you what, you could get some really good bargains, the warehouse and some, I think you can get some great Samsung phones that will have a camera. Maybe you can get like a data plan so you can have some data and you can, go on to, say, YouTube, which is fantastic. And if you have a proper camera, take photos of those amazing hedgehogs that you feed. Hey, nice to talk to you. Good luck with that, with the asbestos thing. So that doesn't sound too good. Right, Sandra, hang in there for me. And Ben and Craig, there's a spare line for you. 0800 80 10 80. I'd love to know if you do, when it comes to the sandwiches. I mean, do you make an amazing sandwich? What are some of the things that you put into a sandwich? I know at work we're quite lucky because, our boss, Corporate Cavs, they buy things and stock the fridge up. So sometimes I can make a ham, cheese, and tomato sandwich. But are you sort of more adventurous? And that lady, Caden, whose entry has got all that lovely pastrami and the salted chips and also to the onion dip, which I believe is one of the main ingredients in the cheese rolls. From the South Island. 0800 80 10 80. You'll send me a text 9292. Back with you shortly here at News Talk ZB.
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0: Of course, we've also been talking about Rag and Bone and Spartacus as well. So many things we've been talking about. And hey, Leanne, sorry, I missed your text earlier. Masterton's 10cc, 10 o'clock cookie company, was a bit of a milk bar. I do recall that one. That was the bakery next to the Soda Stream in Masterton there on the main road. And I know when Soda Stream came to town, and it was kind of like based on that sort of American sort of something out of Happy Days. And they had those lovely Soda Stream, with the ice cream and the lemonade. Oh, amazing. And did you say you walked to work in bare feet? Must be cold in the winter. Well, I never really feel the cold. It's actually worse in the summertime when the asphalt, especially on the black asphalt, it can be quite hot. But my feet are pretty sturdy now. But that's good to ground with the earth. And Sandra, a very, very good morning to you. Welcome to the show this morning.
12: Good morning, Mikey. I'll launch, first of all, four lane. You're a worry, aren't you? You work damn hard. You work too hard. You should be resting.
0: I know. And
12: I know.
0: Flat on my face. I tell you what, you know, it gives you a big fright, you know, when you do fall over. And it's amazing how fast, you know, you get up. And, I mean, luckily it wasn't anything else that caused me to fall. It was just me, you know, cell phone. I was very, very lucky. Have you ever had a fall before yourself?
12: Not that I can remember, actually. I'm very, very careful.
0: Yes.
12: Because with having work on my spine,
0: correct.
12: If I fell over, my God, the damage it could do and the pain would be immense. So I'm just very, very careful what I do.
0: Good.
12: But, you know, you can be as careful as anything and an accident can happen.
0: Oh, I tell you what, it's amazing how, speaking of sliding door moments, but also too, you know, for myself, you know, when you just that second, you know, where you can change your life. I mean, I'm so lucky I didn't break anything because, I mean, you know, Kristen that rang earlier, she slipped, you know, she tripped on the carpet in her home and broke her wrist badly. You know, it can be life changing, life altering. Some of these injuries we can have, you know.
12: And I know you're so lucky.
0: I am.
12: Anyway, let me go on about sandwiches, and that might make you feel better.
0: Might make me feel hungry.
12: Well, my mum did the same.
0: Yes.
12: Vegemite and lettuce, Vegemite and chips, Vegemite and cheese.
0: Oh yeah, well, I tell you what, Vegemite and chips is a good combination. I can't say that I really have had that. I know that you're right. I think our mums, you know, when you think about our school lunches, they really made an effort to give us something healthy to take to school, you know, and home baking as well.
12: That's right. That's right. And salad sandwiches.
0: Yes.
12: I got them.
0: Yep.
12: Now, the go-to ones that I like to go to, if I have some chicken and cranberry sauce.
0: Nice. Yep. That's a great combination.
12: I love that.
0: That's great on a pizza too, Sandra.
12: Yes.
0: Chicken and cranberry
12: sauce and either feta cheese or brie or even blue veins.
0: Oh, I'll tell you what, a friend of mine gave me some blue vein cheese recently, Sandra, and I'll tell you what, it's lovely with, because after I get back from the gym in the morning, I always make like a three-egg sort of omelette, scrambled eggs, but having some blue vein cheese on the side, I think it's just that saltiness, flavour is so nice.
12: Yes.
0: You know?
12: Yeah, beautiful, beautiful. And I've got two more. The last one, sort of an extract of my youth, with my mother doing salad sandwiches, peanut butter, cheese, tomato, and if you've got meat, salami, ham or chicken.
0: Oh, interesting.
12: Lettuce.
0: Yeah, with the peanut butter, yeah, good. And, of course, that's a bit of extra protein for you, yeah.
12: Lettuce and mayonnaise.
0: Oh, see, I'm not a big fan of the mayonnaise, Sandra.
12: Well, you could have dressing.
0: Oh, not
12: you
0: even
12: could
0: that.
12: Have dressing.
0: If I have a salad.
12: Or just the butter.
0: Well, exactly. If I have a salad, I prefer to have the sort of vinaigrette. But if I go to Subway, I'll just get salt and pepper. You know, I'm not into the big dressings. And what's your last one?
12: Well, I tend to go crackers with this, it would work with the sandwich.
0: Yeah.
12: And that's just plain cottage cheese and chives.
0: Nice.
12: And a slice of tomato and lovely peppercorns and salt.
0: Oh, see, that sounds amazing. Do you like capers?
12: No.
0: Oh, you don't?
12: Oh, occasionally.
0: Yeah.
12: They're really salty, aren't they?
0: They're very salty, a little bit like...
12: I love them then.
0: What about anchovies?
12: They're okay.
0: Too. Yeah, not too bad.
12: Yeah. They're the same thing, aren't they?
0: Well, no, the capers are those little wee sort of... Oh, someone will explain what they are. I think it's like, is it a vegetable? it's something like a little green thing. And, of course, anchovies is those little salty, the salty fish. Yeah. Hey, how are you finding the change of with the daylight saving, with the clock springing forward? How are you coping?
12: Okay, I think sleeping's, I wake up very early.
0: Right, yes, of course, yep, like now.
12: Well, like now, yes, yeah. I might get an hour's sleep and then that's it after this.
0: Yep.
12: At some stage, and that's about it. You know?
0: Nice.
12: So, but what is really bugging me about a daylight saving is I'm not tall enough to change the clock in the kitchen.
0: Oh, no. Well, I tell you what, Marcus was saying he's got his left on the same time as he sort of, I forgot what the reason was, but yeah, that's often happens at workplaces. You know, the clocks are so high up that they stay on the old time. But hey, listen, nice chatting with you as usual. I'm back on Friday morning, okay?
12: Okay, I'll talk to you then.
0: No, sounds good. You have a lovely day, dear Sandra. Thanks. Nice to catch up with you there. And Ben, a very good morning to you.
13: Good morning, Mikey.
0: How are you today?
13: Good, Mikey.
0: Excellent.
13: Mikey.
0: Yes.
13: Does Mum ever cook club sandwiches?
0: I tell you what, I know. The club sandwich, of course, that's pretty iconic, isn't it? It's a real Kiwi thing. I know that my dad and stepmum had a catering business years ago, Ben, and so they used to make, you know, the club sandwiches. Are you a fan of them?
13: Mum made it for David Longy.
0: Did she? For David Longy?
13: For David Longy.
0: Goodness me. Hell, that's pretty cool.
13: And does Mum make eat sandwiches, Mikey?
0: Yeah, Mum was a big fan of the sandwich. I'm trying to think what she used to put in hers. I mean, well, she made, like Sandra and I were talking before, as you would have heard about our mums making, you know, Vegemite and lettuce sandwiches for school and Vegemite and cheese and cinnamon and brown sugar. That was a nice one. But yeah, are you a fan of the sandwich, Ben? Do you like sandwiches?
13: No. I do not eat my mum's club sandwiches.
0: Well, you don't eat them.
13: No, they're political.
0: Oh, okay, right. Okay, right. So, right. Well, fair enough. Fair enough.
13: But tell me, Mikey.
0: Yes.
13: Did your dad ever vote for Labour?
0: Gosh, I tell you what, I don't know who Dad votes for, Ben, to be honest. I've never actually asked them, but I don't know.
13: Okay.
0: And of course, it's that time, isn't it? Coming up to the elections in just a few weeks' time. But hey, listen, nice to catch up with you, and maybe I'll talk with you on Friday morning, Ben.
13: Yes, all the best, Mikey.
0: And always all nice for you to call, okay?
13: All the best, Mikey.
0: You too. I'll catch up with you at the end of the week. Right, Craig, hang in there for me. Mikey, is that you? Is that really you? That's Richard the Kayaker. Yes, it is. I love the way you've got Richard the Kayaker all as one word. Hey, Richard, hopefully you'll call through. I'm going to catch up with Craig shortly and maybe catch up with you before the news at 4. And Mikey, I tripped over the edge of a bedspread, broke my arm and got a black eye as well. Goodness me, you know, it's amazing how we can easily fall over things. And especially around the home, like Kristen before on the rug, you on the bed, edge of the bedspread, you just get caught up in it. I know when I was at home, Dad and Margaret's a while ago now, earlier in the year, and Dad did the same thing, got caught up in the bedspread and, you know, fell onto the floor. And of course, it can be hard to get up. So, yeah, goodness me. Right, going to catch up with Craig next. There is a spare line for you. Richard the Kayaker, if you want to ring through, give me a call. And also, if you want to call, any first-time callers as well. There's been a couple through the morning. It's always great to talk to you too. Here at News Talk ZB.
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0: Yes, the time is coming up to 20 minutes to 4. And once again, Chrissy that texted through before, actually, rather, sorry, about falls, ACC and age concern, run fall prevention classes throughout New Zealand. Just Google ACC fall prevention classes and one can find these classes by area throughout New Zealand. For example, Rangiora has about 8 classes a week. And so that's good to know. I know that talking to Dale earlier, and after who she had that fall as well. But one thing that she does is the chair aerobics. And of course, I know that Karen, one of our regulars, she's a big fan of that as well. So, right, Craig, a very good morning to you. Welcome to the show this morning.
20: Good morning. How's it going?
0: I'm good, thanks. How are you?
20: Not too bad. Is it Richard the kayak, or is he the one that's in the kayak?
0: Correct, out in the Waitemata. I tell you what,
20: yeah,
0: fond memories of chatting with him and just hearing the water, you know, the lapping of the water.
20: Yeah, sometimes when I put my rubbish bin down the road on a really cold day, I sometimes get a random thought of, man, I feel sorry for that guy because it's absolutely freezing where I am in Hamilton, but I guess after a while you get used to it, so that's all good. I haven't actually seen any of his photos yet. I probably should get off my backside and do something like that one day. But, with you falling over and that, I guess you can pretty much guarantee that in a previous life you weren't a cat.
0: Yeah, well, I'll tell you what, maybe I was because, you know, 9 lives. I was very lucky, Richard. Craig, rather. I was very lucky that I didn't break anything. because, you know, when you fall...
20: That's all right, Jimmy.
0: You're sorry about that. But, you know, when you fall... you know, you naturally put your hands out, Greg, and of course, you know, like Kristen before, broke your wrist. But have you ever fallen before yourself or fallen over?
20: I've got a curly one. Many years ago, I was working for a company that installed microwave links on, like, for communications on rooftops.
0: Yes.
20: And I was working at a farm at the back of Moranville, way in the middle of nowhere, putting a dish on the roof or whatever, and then I must have bent over, or doesn't mean stupid or whatever, and I slid down the roof and fell off the roof.
0: You're joking.
20: It was a two-story place. And as I was falling off the roof, there's a nice big soft bush in front of me. I was like, oh, sweet, I'm going to land on that. No, I overshot the bush and landed on the barbecue table and dislocated my shoulder.
0: I'll tell you what, Craig, so I've seen some terrible... That's terrible. You're very lucky. So you broke your shoulder.
20: No, dislocated it.
0: Oh, dislocated it. Oh, gosh, Craig.
20: Yeah, then had to drive a manual van back to Moranville, which was the closest town. I didn't know where the A&E was, so I went to the police station because I knew where that was. Walked in, and the guy saw me as I walked in through the door, and his whole face went white, and he goes, you don't look good, and goes, you don't look too good. And it's like, that's great, because I don't feel too good. So anyway, I went to the local medical thing, and then they managed to put it back in. And as I was leaving, it was a nice Canadian nurse there. She goes, oh, here's all your information and stuff, and she gave me a bit of paper. I had a look and I had a name and a cell phone number. I was like, oh, just in case I need to call you for anything. She goes, sliding doors. I want to go out for a coffee, you idiot.
0: Oh, my gosh.
20: And then she goes, I wanted to take you out for a coffee. And I said, oh, she goes, well, I'll let you off because you may have a concussion. So I was like, oh, okay. So there was that one. And then because going on about your train thing. And then quite a while ago, I was putting an alarm into a house where I had a couple of nursing students, students who worked for that Ambreed place.
0: Oh.
20: I put the alarm into all that, and then I got a call back at Saturday or whatever and said, there's something wrong with the alarm. So I go back to the place, and one of the ladies was there, and she says, I can't get the remote to work. So I had a look, and the remote wasn't working. I opened it up, and the battery was put in backwards. And I go, it was working when I left. And then she's like, oh, why are you here? Do you want to stay for dinner? It's like, okay. Oh. So those are the two sort of weird ones I've had. But as far as, what else was going to be? Oh, sandwiches. Sandwiches.
0: Yes. Yep.
20: My go-to at the moment is a little bit like Sandra, so we're not all weirdos, but I like having peanut butter on a sandwich with sliced chicken you get from the supermarket and those little packs from Woolworths.
0: Oh, I know the ones you mean, the Teagle ones.
20: Yeah. Then I put grated cheese on that, sliced onions on top of that, sliced tomato, and then on top of that I put cranberry sauce.
0: Oh, yes.
20: Have that as a sandwich. Good. Or if I'm really a bit different, I'll actually heat up some French fries in the oven, and then I'll do a sandwich with French fries on the sandwich, butter also, then French fries, and then I put sour cream on top of that, and then put a little doubling of chili sauce on top of that, and have like a sort of an upmarket chip sandwich.
0: Yeah, absolutely. I mean, like those loaded fries sandwich.
20: Yeah. But I put the sour cream on top of them, yes, along with the chili sauce, just to get a bit of a kick.
0: Yeah.
20: But yeah, my mum always used to make sandwich. The go-to on parents' place on the weekends was she used to make Vegemite sandwiches,
0: yeah,
20: then cut them into squares and dip them in a little bit of flour and water or flour and milk or whatever, like a batter.
0: Yeah.
20: And then she put in the fry pan with a bit of butter and fry them up, and she'd have all these little Vegemite like fritter things. But
0: goodness me.
20: That was quite good. And then finally, before I go, technology. I'm not too familiar with that phone, but
0: CC's one.
20: There's probably an easy way to go is just go to a phone store. But I had to upgrade my AI on my. I used to use Google Assistant, but now I've upgraded it to Google Gemini.
0: Mm-hmm.
20: And for some reason, I've ended up with an AI that's got an Australian accent and a bit of a twang to it type thing.
0: Oh, really?
20: I was doing something the other day, so I said, hey, Google, send a message to, it was going to be Chris over at Tauranga.
0: Mm-hmm.
20: And he goes, what would you like to send? So I said, started saying something and go, oh, no, cancel that. And the AI assistant goes, crikey, okay, I'll cancel that. And I'm going, what? So I've ended up with an AI assistant's got attitude. So
0: you have.
20: I don't know where that comes from, but did your phone survive okay when you decided to see what the ground looked like?
0: Oh, I'll tell you what. Funny you say that, because I had a text come through before. So I had a like a glass protector over the screen, and also too on the camera feature on the back, and that was completely smashed, actually, Craig. But what's amazing is that, and of course the screen of my phone is totally fine, and off the camera, so it's pretty amazing. Do they use some kind of sort of, because I mean the screen protector did crack, it was shattered actually, but what a difference that would have made. It didn't, and the phone was fine.
20: Yeah, I think this tempered glass, whatever they use for the screen protectors and stuff. It's really, really, I always wondered how they get the actual screen protector so thin. Like, they're really, really thin, hey? But yeah, they do quite a good job. But when I was working for a Chorus, we had one of these, like a rugged phone. It was like a older phone, but whatever. But I remember dropping it off the back of a line truck and it hit in the ground and bounced a couple of times. It's still fine. So
0: goodness,
20: it had like a little rubberized coating around the outside of it. But it can be interesting. But it's quite interesting though, when you do damage your phone, how much you rely on your phone for day-to-day business and stuff. And then you go, oh, I'll just go and call the, oh no, hang on, I'll just go and swipe on, no, I can't do that. So
0: if you're screen, and also too, you know, it's hundreds of dollars to get the phone repaired. Hey, listen, nice catching up with you, Craig, and I'll maybe talk with you on Friday.
20: Yeah, I was also going to say that lady with cameras and stuff with the app and the phone, a lot of the cameras nowadays actually, you can actually put an SD card into the camera, so even if you don't have the app, it records it, and you can just take that out and plug it into your computer and have a look. But yeah, a lot of the cameras we sell at our company, we don't use the app. Well, we use the app, but it also goes through a local recorder to save it as well, so that if the internet goes down or whatever, you can still have footage recorded. So there's a few options out there, but even places like JCA do really nice, real high-quality cameras that record to a local hard drive and then actually do on the app and all that, which is actually pretty reasonably priced. But the last thing I was going to say before I go quickly was with Sandra. I bought a clock from the Timu place.
0: Yes.
20: And it's a little digital clock that goes on the wall. It's quite nice. Gives you the time and the date and all that. But it automatically updates when it's daylight saving. You just tell you just tell it what region you're in, and it sits on the wall. So then, because I got the same sort of problem. I got quite a high wall in one of the hallways.
0: Yep.
20: And it's just, me being up on a chair and that, because the only chair I can always see the phone is one of those swivel ones, which is really horrible.
0: No,
20: but I got sick and tired of going up and down all the time, so it does it automatically, which is brilliant.
0: No, that's amazing. Like, hey, well, see you, Craig. And also, too, I guess, you have to have those moments, before you do things. But fancy sliding off the roof into a bush and, goodness me, dislocating your shoulder. Right, Richard the Kayak, you will be next. And there's a spare line for you to get queued up after the news here at 4 o'clock. 0800 80 1080 or send me a text 9292.
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0: Richard the Kayaker, welcome to the show. Good morning.
29: Hey, Mike, I heard that gruff masculine voice on the phone as I'm walking. I thought, oh my God, did they really Mr. Mike?
0: Mr. Mikey. Hey, are you coming? Right, so you're out walking. You're not coming to us live from the Waitemata this morning.
29: I'm really, really sorry, mate. I'm quite a competitive person, Mikey. And we're doing this thing at work called Steptember. And we're all competing. We've got a leaderboard so we can see who's in front.
0: Yeah.
29: In terms of how many steps we're taking on this app.
0: Yes.
29: And, mate, like at the moment I'm coming second. And I've averaged 38 kilometres a day and I'm coming second.
0: Oh, 38 kilometres per day. That would take you a few hours, Richard.
29: 50 kilometres behind the leader. And I've only got a couple of days to do it. So I walked a marathon on Saturday.
0: Yeah.
29: And I've turned it off so he can't see where I am now. Hopefully I can do a surprise attack. We'll see how we go.
0: Oh, goodness me. So if you look at your app, so for Steptember, how many kilometres have you done since the first?
29: Almost 900.
0: Oh, you're joking.
29: 900K, yeah. But this year, I've averaged 21.5 kilometres every day over the 365 days. So there's a lot of time walking.
0: Yeah,
29: while I'm walking, I'm going everywhere, mate. So I live in St Heliers.
0: Yes.
29: I walk Panmure, Glen Innes, Pakeranga, K Road, Parnell, Ponsonby. I'm getting everywhere, mate. What I do is I take my beautiful photos.
0: Yeah.
29: And then you're connected with me on Facebook. You see the reels that I put together, right? So I take some sort of edgy, cool music, put it together with photos.
0: Yeah.
29: And then that helps me to drive my platform, which then helps me to drive my ability to support the people and animals with my calendar project. So,
0: and your calendar's amazing. And I sent you a message the other day on Messenger that at my desk, I've got your 2025 calendar there. And, of course, those amazing photos. And so, And so when's the next one coming out?
29: I've got one with your name on it, mate.
0: Oh, fantastic. When's your next one coming out?
29: It's out now, mate. So people can come and take a look, like your previous caller, NZ Prince, PRINTS.co.nz. And yeah, it's a bit slower, but you know, it's just the beginning, right? So yeah, I'll start amping things up.
0: Oh, you're amazing.
29: This year, Mikey, I'm doing something really different.
0: Yeah.
29: And I'm doing for corporates, they can put their branding on it. And it'll be pre-printed, so that way they can stay in front of their customers 365 days of the year next year.
0: Yes.
29: So every page can have their logo or their brand messaging as well.
0: Oh, fantastic.
29: But if you want to customize it,
0: yeah.
29: When they order the calendar, they can reply with significant milestones for their family. So it might be an anniversary, the birthdays, and all of that stuff will be pre-printed in the calendar.
0: Oh,
29: so it's a very personalized gift, and it's free of charge to do that.
0: Oh, fantastic. Oh, that's amazing. And of course, oh, yeah, some brilliant photos. And do you get do you get out on the kayak much, Richard, or?
29: Just been the last 6 weeks, and it does get really cold. And,
0: yes.
29: You know, there's been a few cases where people have capsized and ended up in hospital with hypothermia, you know.
0: Oh, goodness me.
29: But you find ways around it. Like, I'd go out and come back and my fingers were all gnarled over. And you can't even start the ignition in the truck, you know.
0: So oh,
29: you
0: yes.
29: You grab,
0: your hands are so frozen. Yep.
29: Yes, you grab the keys in a bunch and you turn the bunch and then that puts pressure on the key ring, which puts pressure on the key that then allows you to crank the ignition.
0: Oh,
29: so you find
0: no.
29: ways to make it work.
0: Oh, I remember I was, Mum and I went to Auschwitz, you know, the concentration yeah. camp in Poland there. And it was a freezing day. It was freezing. Oh, it was cold. And, of course, you know, me in a T-shirt and jeans. And, of course, my hands were completely frozen. And you try, you know, trying to go to the loo with frozen hands to get your belt undone. And you say, oh, my God, I tell you what. But that's it. And listen, you know, I feel really bad now because I've got on my phone, I've got the Maps app, you know. And so if I go to Insights, I can see, and this is all barefoot, Richard. So I've

0: Everson. And once again, if people want to go and check out your calendars, what's the address there, Richard?
1: Yeah, it's nzprints.co.nz. Mikey, just so listeners are aware, 10% of every sale goes to SPCA Cure Kids or Keep New Zealand Beautiful. And when I do the maths, like if someone buys one of my calendars, if I take out the cost of the printing, the bubble envelope, the postage, the charity gets $4 and I get $1, and that basically covers my time taking the calendar down to the post office.
0: Oh.
1: There's nothing in it for me. It's more just about trying to help, you know?
0: Oh, absolutely. No, that's amazing. Hey, and before you go, I was going to have a chat about it, but I might save it till Friday. But there was a Japanese... something came out of Japan that, you know, and I've done it before, you know, where you do that slow jog. Apparently that slow jog is really good for you. You know, where you might walk and then do a very slow jog, which is like a fast walk. But I mean, yeah, I thought that was interesting. It's saying how good, but I think for any of us just to get out and get moving is good. Hey, Richard.
1: Yeah. Hey, Mikey, you said something interesting. You said before you go, I love the way you sign off of Richard the Kayaker, one word.
0: Yes.
1: And so the social media platforms, Facebook, Insta and TikTok, they're actually growing my audience, and I'm getting people all over the world seeing my content and resharing it, Hong Kong, Singapore, and it's great because it brings more people, you know, the beautiful pictures of New Zealand.
0: Oh, absolutely.
1: But if any listeners want to chuck us a follow, if they just go onto the platform search, they just search the hash sign,
0: Yep. Well,
1: there's Richard the Kayaker. They'll see the most beautiful pictures, music and stuff, you know, all to do with New Zealand.
0: Richard,
1: I'm so proud to be a Kiwi.
0: Perfect timing, right up against the news. I will chat with you maybe on Friday here at News Talk ZB.
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7: In this update, Greens co-leader Chloe Swarbrick says a new poll showing her party's highest ever support is pretty cool. A One News Varian poll puts the party up 4 on 16%, while both major parties are down to 28% each. New Zealand First is up 1 to 9%. ACT's leader says voters can make up their own minds as National warns against strategic voting. Chris Luxon and John Key implored voters at Sunday's party campaign launch to simply party vote National and ignore calls to strategize. Luxon says there's no need to be clever, but Seymour says no party owns any votes.
8: It's important to respect that both votes belong to the voter. And I would say use your party vote to reflect your values.
7: Labour leader Chris Hipkins says National seems to forget it cut funding for hundreds of thousands of future students. Labour's promising anyone who's finished studying and missed out on fees free will be eligible for 10% of their loan being forgiven. National claims tradies, farmers and truck drivers would be footing the bill, so lawyers and other high earners benefit from another handout. New Zealand Initiative economist Eric Crampton supports National's view.
9: Take up an apprenticeship, go into trades, start building up your own business. That route is not particularly subsidized relative to tertiary study and the student loans that support it.
7: A man's been arrested for dangerous driving after a police chase ended with a suspect fleeing on foot.

0: on Auckland's Southern Motorway. Police were tracking a black Audi driving erratically near Bombay at around 4pm yesterday. They say the driver failed to stop and allegedly rammed a patrol vehicle. After the car was spiked, the driver ran across the motorway and was arrested at the roadside. Over 75s are asking tough questions about aging out of bowel cancer screening eligibility. People 58 to 74 get free testing kits, and they'll soon roll out to 56 and 57-year-olds. More than 3,300 bowel cancers have been detected in the programme's 9 years. Specialist Dr. Clive Price says screening at a later age has some risks, but over 75s often ask why they no longer qualify.
1: I think an ideal situation would be for screening to be available if needed and was kind of desired by the individual.
0: Halfway through renovations at Rotorua's historic bathhouse museum, an affirming karakia has been held, marking a $2 million grant from the Regional Infrastructure Fund. The one-time health resort, built 120 years ago for treating chronic diseases like polio, closed in 2016 for earthquake strengthening and repairs. The grand old building should reopen in 2028. The milk processor Synlait says it's returned to operational stability. The South Island firm has confirmed an annual net loss after tax of more than $75 million. With more, here's business reporter Michael Sergel.
2: Chair George Adams says it's been another difficult year financially, but he says the second half was better. They've completed their North Island asset sale and they've delivered the second highest milk price in Synlait's history. Acting CEO Leon Fung says they're trying to rebuild Synlait and diversify revenue streams.
0: In sport, Anton Zegna's decision to sign with New Zealand Rugby, the Blues and Auckland until the end of the 2031 season was an easy one. He's become the first player signed on beyond the 2031 Rugby World Cup, with the next two global showpieces and a 2029 Lions tour in his sights. Zegna says it's all come together for him this year after making his test debut.
3: Pretty much a no-brainer. The way this year has played out has obviously played a huge role in my decision-making and also the opportunities that I was presented with, but pretty easy decision as there's nowhere else that I'd rather be playing my rugby than here in New Zealand and more specifically here in Auckland.
0: The Wallabies plan to continue using the wisdom of cricket great Justin Langer in pursuit of breaking their 24-year Bledisloe Cup drought next month. Captain Harry Wilson sat down with the former national coach and opening batsman ahead of Sunday's upset win over the Springboks. The victory extends Australia's unbeaten streak to 5 under new coach Les Kiss. Wilson says Langer's provided valuable insight.
4: The thing JL's really big on, you need a strong locker room and you got to have some standards, some cultural things you live by and you die by. And that's something which I think this group has been working on, and hopefully that can keep us with having some good wins.
0: The first Bledisloe Cup test is at Eden Park on Saturday week. New details have emerged about Nathan Cleary's broken leg in Penrith's NRL preliminary final loss to Newcastle. The Sydney Morning Herald reports club sources with a knowledge of the injury have described it as the worst leg break they've seen. It's also emerged there were fears the double fracture was so bad there was concern over blood supply initially, while the halfback risked major complications if he didn't have emergency surgery. Knights hooker Phoenix Crossland has been referred straight to the judiciary for the hip drop tackle. That's news and sport. I'm Stuart Willey.
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8: When beer pong was considered irresponsible by those who wear pyjamas to bed, the Alternative Commentary Collective teamed up and rebranded it Kiwi Pong. The 2026 edition of the Kiwi Pong World Series in association with So Beer is headed to Go Media Stadium with not only a record amount of teams, but the biggest prize pool ever offered. Text Pong to 3236 to get the details. 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
9: 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Northland, Auckland and Coromandel, partly cloudy, scattered showers becoming isolated in the afternoon. Waikato to Taranaki, including the central high country, partly cloudy, isolated showers becoming confined to the ranges later in the day and fine breaks increasing. Bay of Plenty, Gisborne to Wairarapa and Whanganui to Wellington, fine apart from areas of morning cloud and a few showers about the Gisborne ranges in the afternoon and evening. As I turn the page, Nelson, Marlborough, Canterbury and Otago, excluding Dunedin and Clutha, fine apart from areas of morning and evening cloud. Buller to Westland, partly cloudy, a few showers north of Hokitika, easing in the evening. Dunedin, Clutha, Southland and Fiordland, mostly cloudy, showers easing this morning and fine breaks developing inland. Chatham Islands for you, cloudy periods, a few showers clearing for a time later in the day and in the evening.
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0: Very, very good morning to you. Welcome to the show. My name is Mikey, with you till 5 this morning here at our News Talk ZB. It's been a fast morning already, 10 past 4, Tuesday the 29th of September. Gosh, we're nearly into October. And thank you so much for your company. Great to be with you. And going to catch up with Ginny very shortly. If you've been trying to get through, it's been busy. There is a spare line for you, 0800 80 1080. Any first-time callers, I would love to hear from you as well. And talking a few things, I experienced a visit to the emergency department at Whitecross over here on Green Lane, Auckland, just a few days ago, Friday, walking to work. Barefoot, that wasn't the problem. It was on my phone, and then misjudging the step onto the footpath and straight down onto my face, black eye, you know, blood everywhere. But I survived, and my boss is, I was about 200 metres away from work, took me up to the emergency department. And what a fantastic experience to experience being there. Not that it's where you want to go, but Filipino triage nurse. And then I had a Japanese doctor. He was amazing. And then also to a Russian nurse who gave me, I had to get a tetanus injection, had a few cuts and abrasions on my hands and my feet. But and then a lovely Fiji-Indian guy on reception that we paid on the way out. But what a fantastic experience. And I know recently Health New Zealand, or Te Whatu Ora, September the 25th, rather, they are going to be hiring 380 extra frontline nurses, majority being nurses amid the winter pressures recently, which, of course, that the viruses that have been going around have put a lot of pressure on the health system. But I just wondered, you know, if you've had to go to an emergency department, even if at a public hospital, what's that been like for you? And, yeah, I'd love to hear your stories. Also, I watched an amazing documentary. It was on Māori television. I think it's maybe a week and a half ago. A friend of mine said, oh, did you watch the documentary, The Changing Face of the New Zealand Dairy, and how it's changed over the years? And a lot of wonderful Indian people that have migrated to New Zealand are often open to dairy, mainly from the Gujarat state of India. And just the changes that the dairy has gone through over the years, from after World War One, taking part in food rationing for people, but just how busy they were in the 50s and through to the 70s when supermarkets had only just started. I just came to know too that supermarkets were closed in the weekends, and of course, you know, dairies were very, very busy back then. I just wondered, is it a trip to the dairy that you make on a daily basis? I know around the corner from me there's a dairy that I support. A couple of lovely guys, Path and mates, they're from India. Have just recently bought this dairy, and I think what they've said, the conversations I've had, it's all about customer service as well, which I think, you know, I'm sure you would agree, if you go to your local dairy, you know, you have that kind of relationship or friendship with them. It's a little bit different than the bigger supermarket. So, yeah, is going to the dairy part of your daily ritual? I know, too, back in the day in the 70s, 80s, I used to work in, or 80s rather, at the hospital dairy in Masterton, which I came to know Jack, who phoned just after midnight, was actually waiting to go into ED at Wyndham Upper Hospital there, Masterton Hospital. And the hospital dairy is still there across the road, and it's on the main road, so it's a very busy place. I used to work there back in the 80s for a couple of years. But, yeah, maybe some of your dairy stories. Also, too, daylight savings has kicked in. We're into this, second or third day now. And just wondering how you are coping with those clocks springing forward. For myself, I noticed last night when I was having dinner and about to have a nap before I came in to here at work at News Talk ZB, about 9:45 I arrived to get organised, and how light it was at about 6 o'clock. And usually when I was on with you last time was back in July, and of course it was dark around that time, and a lot easier to nap, you know, when it's dark. So quite different. So how are you coping, or how are you with the change of time? Love to hear your stories on that. And just we've been talking about Rag and Bone, the people that used to go around in the carts in the sort of 1900s and collecting rags, and also to recycle, and then of course bones, which I came to know from your wonderful calls and memories that the bones were used to make buttons and fertilizer. And that came about too from this amazing documentary I saw about the history of the dairy and back in the day when these things happened. So stories on that. And also too, there is, Marcus touched on it last night. I mentioned earlier There's a sandwich competition where you can go to the Freya's website until October the 11th and vote for the best one, the Mount Maunganui Woman's Chips and Onion Dip Sandwich, as a finalist in this national competition. The winner receives $5,000 a year supply of Freya's bread, and will have their sandwich recreated and sold at the Browns Federal Delicatessen in Auckland for a month. And her sandwich, it's got three pieces of bread, two layers of fillings including pastrami, Dijon mustard, Swiss cheese, crisp slaw, beetroot chutney, and the ultimate kiwi ingredients, kiwi onion dip and ready salted chips. So apparently a hit. So I just wondered, when it comes to a sandwich, do you make a sandwich for work? I know I was mentioned before, one of our Green Cab's drivers in Queenstown was talking to me the other morning. He goes, "Oh, Mike, I've got to race home and I left my sandwiches at home." So do you make sandwiches for work? And when it comes to the sandwiches, are you adventurous? Craig and Sandra before, love, you know, cranberry, was it the cranberry jam, is it, with the chicken, and other things, salads and things like that. So yeah, when it comes to, you know, sandwiches, are you creative? What ones do you have? I know back in the day, and we've mentioned before too, Mum would make, you know, Vegemite and lettuce sandwiches, Vegemite and cheese sandwiches sometimes too, cinnamon and brown sugar, which was back in the 70s, they were yummy. So your memories as well. And anything else you want to talk about in the last 45 minutes here at News Talk ZB. And also too, when it comes to falls as well, I spoke to Dale, heard a fall, got caught up in her wires at home, and Kristen as well, you know, tripping on a rug and broke her wrist. I mean, I guess when it comes to around the home, you know, are you conscious that you make it a safe place? And because I know, you know, for myself, having that fall, it gives you a real fright, doesn't it? And it's amazing how fast you get back up. But I know that some people can't get back up. So anyway, 0800 80 1080 or send me a text 9292. Going to catch up with Ginny next here at News Talk ZB. And for the first time all night, there's our three spare lines here for you.
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3: 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It's the Mike Hosking Breakfast.
4: So to the election of 26 kicked off officially yesterday. Labour a taxpayer-funded freebie on the student debt. Of course, the Nats rolled out the old pledge card. Political commentator Bridget Morton's back with us. Out of 10 for each.
5: I'd probably give them about the same, about 8 each. 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
6: Gosh, the Bionic Studio phone lines have lit up like a Christmas tree, so I'm going to catch up with Dave and Michelle very shortly. One spare line, especially for you, 0800 80 1080. In the meantime, Ginny, a very good morning to you. Welcome to the show.
7: Hi, Mikey. Just a wee quick update. I don't know if you read on the page. With Mark doing the ultra marathon over in France, which was 174 kilometres. Unfortunately, at the 60-kilometre mark, he started to feel extreme pain. And he just kept going. He sent me a text and said that he was hurting pretty badly. And I said, well, you do what you've got to do, as a mother could only say.
6: Yes.
7: And he kept going till I'm trying to lose my voice. I've been talking too much. Yeah, he got to 7.5 kilometres away from the finish line, and he had to be airlifted off by a helicopter from the mountain. He was in terrific back pain, and he had his 3 shin splints and broken bones down below by his ankle.
6: Oh, goodness me, because I saw the post on your Facebook page, because it came up, and I was like, oh, goodness me. Wow, so he carried on with all those, with
7: what he had. Yeah, he started at 60 kilometres, and he just kept in hills and mountains, I should say, and down, and he couldn't go any further, and he was only 7.5 kilometres away from home. Oh. Extremely proud of him. Oh, very, very
6: absolutely. Stunning. And, Jenny, isn't it amazing what we can do sometimes? When we have, like, you know, how often do you, I was watching something recently, it was from the LA Olympics when Mary Lou Retton, the gymnast, did that vault, and I think she had broken her ankle or something, it was, and then she did it again, and then of course everything, what she'd done was more damage, but, and I think for Mark too, like, and he would have been determined, to finish that run, because he'd been on such a journey to get there in the first place.
7: No, I'm extremely proud of him. Now, the next quick topic is you were saying how you went to hospital and all the different cultures
6: absolutely
7: that are now working.
6: Yes.
7: And it's amazing. And I'm, like you said, with my work, there is various different cultures. In fact, I've just had 2 weeks off. Dave and I were going to go places, but unfortunately his health hasn't made that possible, but that's another story. And I came back to my little friend, Emily, and she said, welcome back, she said. It's been like the United Nations.
6: Yes.
7: Yeah,
6: I tell you what, it was
7: a different culture.
6: I know. I thought of United Nations, as someone said, the League of Nations. But, I mean, honestly, what was amazing was that, oh, it's just because I haven't sort of been hit to go to hospital like that. It was just so nice to see. And I'll tell you what, the Japanese doctor, I've never actually met a Japanese doctor. I mean, we know there's the Filipinos and the Indians working in healthcare.
7: Yeah.
6: And also too, a Russian nurse. And I was like, oh, goodness me, it was like the League of Nations. But I mean, it's quite, you know, often when I guess when you have something happen, like a fall or something, then to experience what it's like. It's amazing. And you guys, I know, because you work with the elderly people, do a fantastic job. And Ginny, talking about falls as well, because there's been a few, you know, calls through the morning of people at home, like Kristen slipped on the rug on the carpet. Dale got caught up in cords, you know, And for you, working with elderly, is sort of fall prevention something that you talk to your, you know, the people that you go to and that?
7: Yes, certainly. And also we have people that come in to assess the people and to reassess them and reassess them as time goes by. And the first thing that goes are the rugs,
6: right,
7: you know, that are on the floor.
6: Yep.
7: A lot of our cords, but I have to smile, well, not smile, but I sort of look at myself, because 2 years ago I was walking into Pack and Save here, and I parked the car on the road because I was going to go and get something for a friend at Countdown, which was basically next door. And when I came back, because I got what I had to, I was coming out, and I had wee Olive, the little dog that I was fostering,
6: yes,
7: in the car, and I looked up and smiled at her because she was looking out the window, and they had little judder bars, and I tripped on those, and I could feel myself going down, and all I could think of, my knee, because I was waiting to have my knee joint replaced. So I put my hand down, and in the consequence, dislocated my finger and broke two fingers as I went down.
6: Goodness me.
7: And I thought, you nimmy, here I am working with the elderly, telling people to watch your feet, and I just blew it. But it was like something out of a movie, because people just came around me to help me. The lovely people from the supermarket came out with a wheelchair, and my medical centre was across the road. But the tyres were flat in the wheelchair, and they were basically pushing the back of the wheelchair with me in it across the main road, you know, across the street, in the traffic, you know, at the light. And I thought, I'm going to come flying out of here and go splat on the road. And, of course, I made them stop and get wee Olive the dog, and she was sitting on my lap, and they take me into the medical centre, and they knew me in there, and they raced around and got the dog and were cuddling the dog. And then the dog came to X-ray and got the photograph taken for the Christmas newsletter. And I'm sitting there with my dislocated finger going, hey, what about me? Don't worry about my dog.
6: It's amazing, isn't it? And also too often when you, when you stories about accidents or things, it's amazing how there's a nurse close by or a doctor. But, goodness me. I mean, and those injuries can be life-changing and life-altering. But, listen, nice to talk to you.
7: You too, thoughts Mike. I'm going to hear you, and hope you're back on soon, my dear.
6: Back on Friday morning, so from Thursday midnight. So I'll catch up with you then, eh?
7: Oh, thank you. Bye-bye.
6: Have a lovely day. Yeah, no, you're right. Actually, I was walking down the street on the road, and then I sort of turned into the driveway, and then there were some cars coming towards me, and they would have just seen me disappear, which went straight down, and then I was like, oh, my gosh, and I got straight back up. Right, going to catch up with Dave next, Michelle, and Susan. There's a spare line for you, 0800 80 10 80. You'll send me a text at 9292. Here with you till 5 this morning at News Talk ZB. There's no mistaking.
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6: Anne says her favourite sandwich is, sandwich filling rather, red onion, gherkin, tasty cheese, and best food mayonnaise. It's really yummy. And what bread would you have that on, Anne? That sounds like something out of McDonald's, doesn't it, with the gherkin and the red onion there. But that sounds yummy. I do like blue vein cheese. And thanks for the nice, kind words. And also, I'm back on Friday morning there, Anne. And Dave, a very good morning to you. Welcome to the show.
10: Thank you, Mikey. It's a long-time listener, first-time caller.
6: Oh, welcome.
10: Yeah. Hey, yesterday morning, I don't know if you were listening at all, but that lady was talking about dogs. There was a dog breed on the show yesterday morning they were talking about, and I can't for the love of me think of what breed it was. You wouldn't have any idea, would you?
6: So what time did the call come through, Dave?
10: Oh, it was around about now, about this time.
6: Oh, was it with Romaine?
10: Yeah.
6: Oh, okay. So, how was it described? Was it a big dog or a small dog?
10: It was a fairly big dog, apparently. Everybody reckoned they were dangerous dogs, but Kathy was talking to said, no, this one was a real quiet one.
6: Well, tell you.
10: It was a real oddball name, you know?
6: Okay, I tell you what, look, such a great audience. Someone will know. I'll probably get a text or a call. And when it comes to animals, are you a dog or a cat person?
10: We've got three dogs.
6: Oh, have you? What sort of dogs have you got?
10: Rupyard Collies, two, and a Labradoodle.
6: Oh, okay. What's the Labradoodle?
10: Labrador, actually.
6: Labrador. Yeah, I know what that is.
10: They keep their mouths shut when there's food around.
6: Oh, really? What are your dogs' names?
10: There's Annie, Amber, and Ellie, Amber, and Annie.
6: Oh, all the A's.
10: Yeah.
6: Oh, that's amazing. I was listening to Mike Hosking yesterday morning talking about some American survey which was saying that we're spending more money on our cats rather than dogs. And I can imagine having three dogs. That would be probably cost quite a lot.
10: It's quite expensive, actually.
6: Expensive. Yes, I can imagine. What would you spend? I know that – I think they worked it out, Dave, that and this would be correct. I think if you have a cat, it's over $1,000 a year if you think about the food. I know when I with Dort, it was about $30 a week on food, and that's like $120 a month. So that's about $1,200 a year. But I mean, look, it's well worth it. But for you, you're not a cat person.
10: No, we're not. Well, we can't have a cat with the dogs here.
6: No. Well, tell you what, my neighbours around the corner from me, they just got recently a rescue cat from the SPCA. This lovely tabby cat, Dave, and they've got a dog. And it's sort of one of those sort of husky ones with the blue eyes. And, I tell you what, it's amazing to see them together. Like they're the best of friends. I think it was a bit, touch and go at the start, but once they get to know each other. Here we go. I told you texts are flying through. It was a greyhound, apparently.
10: No, it wasn't. It was a real oddball thing.
6: Oh, an oddball thing. Okay, try again, texters or callers. Oh, okay. And what was it about the dog that interests you?
10: It was a fairly big dog, and I've never heard of this breed before.
6: Okay. Well, you stay tuned, and hopefully we'll get to the bottom of it before I finish at 5 o'clock, all right?
10: I'd like to think so.
6: No, and nice of you to make an effort and first-time caller.
10: Good on you, Mikey. Yeah, have a great day.
6: Yeah, hang on one second, Dave. Here we go. I've got them here. Apparently, a Chattahoochee leopard dog. Does that sound right?
10: That's the one.
6: Here we go. Yeah. I'll tell you what. One text says Louisiana Catahoula leopard dog, and one says Chattahoochee leopard dog. But I think if you go and Google something like that, it'll come up. Actually, I'll tell you what I might do. Just bear with me. Hang on. I'll just, the joy of having a phone here. I can just have a quick search. Hang on. Chattahoochee leopard, L-E-O-P-A-D, dog. Let's have a look. Oh, okay. Here we go. Oh, wow. Yeah, it's pretty impressive, Dave. It's kind of like, it's amazing. It's sort of, the coat is all sort of speckled and spotty like a quail's egg, I think it is. You could liken it to.
10: I think that's why they call it the leopard.
6: Yes, amazing. Well, there you go. Catahoula leopard dog, right?
10: Thank you very much for that.
6: No, have a lovely day. Chat with you soon, okay?
10: Likewise, Mike.
6: Bye-bye. Thanks for that. Right, Michelle. And Susan, I'll tell you what, I'll get to Michelle now. Susan, you stand by, and Trudy, you hang in there as well. And Michelle, good morning to you. Good evening. Good morning. Good afternoon.
11: Good morning, I mean. Yeah. It's morning.
6: It is.
11: I like to speak about something that's interesting.
6: Yes.
11: Why does it cost $3 for a postage stamp now?
6: Goodness me.
11: From the dairy.
6: Wow.
11: $3 for a local stamp.
6: And so for what you're posting, Michelle, is it going somewhere in New Zealand, is it?
11: It's a letter up to my father for Father's Day. Oh. And it cost me $3 to buy a stamp from the dairy because I don't know where else to buy a stamp in Parnell.
6: And I'll tell you what, you probably could get a stamp from...
11: But the dairy's all right. You can get everything at the dairy.
6: Well, you can, and we've been talking about dairies through the morning, yeah. So you go,
11: and
6: you go
11: to... And it cost me $3 for a stamp.
6: Goodness me, that's a lot of money, isn't
11: it? And I'm waiting at the bus stop to go to Woolworths, not Countdown. I keep calling it Countdown,
6: me too.
11: It's Woolworths.
6: Yes.
11: And then the bus timetables change.
6: Oh.
11: The bus is coming every 15 minutes now from 10 minutes, and three or four buses go past all at once within a matter of a minute.
6: Goodness me. I'll tell you what I went on the other day, Michelle. Was an amazing experience. It was I went on the train, so Mount Eden or Mongafo has opened just recently.
11: Yeah.
6: So I was meeting a friend for lunch and I jumped on the train, and what was amazing was there was about 60 people at Mongafo waiting to get on the train. Got on the train, it was absolutely packed, yeah. And got off at Elliott Street, and then I met a friend at Federal Diner, just sort of below Sky City. But when I got there, Michelle, there was a table of five, and I recognised them from the train station. I said, "Oh, hey, I just wanted to ask you, are you locals to Mount Eden? I just saw you on the train." They said, "Oh, they work there, and they were catching the train to come and have lunch in the city." And I thought, "Oh, I'd been listening to Kerry's show, and you know, people saying they're going to, you know, come into the city, go to restaurants." And I thought, "Hey, that's pretty cool." So these guys were having a 2-hour lunch and coming to the city on the train, and then going back and supporting their business in the city as well.
11: Oh, okay.
6: So there you go. So it was amazing.
11: Interesting.
6: But very interesting.
11: And you can only eat at one place, is that probably?
6: Well, I mean, if coming in for lunch, absolutely. But Federal Diners, it's nice. They do this amazing thing where it's like, it's the percolated coffee machine. So it's $5, unlimited coffee. So there's a sort of a sweeter coffee or a darker, richer one. But yeah, $5, it's the bottomless. But hey, if anyone knows why it costs $3
11: to... for a coffee.
6: It $5 is very good. Very good for a coffee. But if anyone knows...
11: Yeah, I pay $8 for a coffee.
6: And that's for just one, isn't it?
11: One coffee.
6: Goodness me.
11: It's big to last me. And then I go home and I put hot water in it to make it last me longer.
6: Oh, I tell you what.
11: It's strong enough.
6: Yeah, well, I've often too, when I go to a cafe, my friend will have coffee and then they'll get the wee sort of, you know, the hot water on the side. Hey, nice to talk to you, Michelle. If anyone knows why it's so expensive to post a letter around New Zealand, give me a call, 0800 80 1080. Susan and Trudy and Kathy, I'll get to you shortly. There's one spare line for you, or send me a text, 9292.
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5: Well, this hour is whizzing by, 22 minutes away from 5 here at Newstalk ZB. Ryan Bridge in for Early Edition next. And Susan, a very good morning to you. Welcome to the show.
6: Hello, lovely Jimmy. I've really got a testimony to share about health, okay?
5: Yes.
6: In 2004, I was paralysed from my waist down, and also I'm diabetic. Now, just recently, in that, I can walk, but I still lose balance in my leg. And so I just want to share also that I had fluid in my leg, and then I midi-midied it. And then now, the fluid hasn't come back in my leg.
5: Wow.
6: And that. Just recently, I was a smoker. I'm a recovery alcoholic drug addict and that. But I don't smoke and I don't drink anymore. Just recently, I went to the hospital and that, and I got diagnosed and that I don't have lung disease.
5: Oh, that's fantastic. So it sounds and there's more. Yep.
6: It was the power of Jesus that helped me through this, believe me, in prayer. And then also with strokes and everything like that, my left arm was really, really sore and that because my family, it's been stroke. And just recently I'm able to move my arm up and down and that because I'm a masseuse and that and I do mini and that. And it's so amazing about the power of prayer and when you believe in Jesus.
5: Well, tell you what, I was going to say, for you, Susan, it's onwards and upwards, and it definitely is good to have faith. And that's good. Hey, thanks for sharing your story. You have a nice day and maybe chat with you another time. And Trudy, a very good morning to you.
7: Good morning, Mr. Mikey P. Banjo. How are you?
5: I'm very good. How are you? How's it going out there in Catland?
7: Oh, it's so good, Mikey.
5: Catlandu.
7: Catlandu. I'm really actually sick of this weather. It's my car's saying 9 degrees. It's feeling like it's about 6. It's kind of like my age. Like, I identify as 40, but I hope that I feel like about 30.
5: Yes.
7: But it's cold. I was in Queenstown last weekend, and it is colder here. I'm not even joking.
5: Oh, goodness me. What took you down to Queenstown?
7: Oh, my beautiful friend's 40th. So we had, like, a really fun party weekend. We had a house that slept 17. And we just drank lots of wine and stuff. And we had a beautiful private chef in one night to cook us a meal. And it was an incredible experience. We had a lot of fun.
5: And tell me, so Queenstown, because, of course, with the tag corporate camps I work for, also I sort of work for sort of green cabs as well. And tell me, so what part of Queenstown were you in, Trudy?
7: So we stayed near the Shotover River.
5: Oh, wow.
7: Yeah, so it was quite close to the airport, like about 10 minutes from the airport, 10, 12 minutes from the airport. So, yeah, but it was really a beautiful place. And, yeah, it was just a really nice time to hang out. And it was very warm. Like, I had all these layers, and it was snowing, I think, one of the days. But the sun was just super hot. I was really surprised.
5: Oh, fantastic. And tell, so it was, that was your first time to Queenstown, and was it what you imagined it to be like?
7: I've definitely been before, and I love it. Yeah, it's very picturesque. It's like a postcard everywhere. But we went to the Auburn winery on the Saturday too, and that was incredible.
5: Yes.
7: But the best description of that place was like Disneyland for alcoholics. Honestly, there's like paths and rivers and all these different places you can go and get drinks. It was incredible. Definitely worth a visit if you're down there.
5: Absolutely. Yeah. That's the Ayrburn Ridge. So, right. And did you get out anywhere like to say Cardrona or the Remarkables or anything like that?
7: No, we really didn't. It was very much just we went there for the party on the Friday night, which was a beautiful dinner and everything with the chef. Yes. And then Saturday was the winery, and Sunday was pretty much a day to try to recover from the two previous days of drinking. And then Monday was time to pack up and head home. So it was a bit of a flying visit, but yeah, just literally so much fun.
5: Oh, fantastic. Yes. Oh, and listen, and of course, I know for yourself, because we've spoken before, that you've kind of stepped back with the cats. You're not doing like every day. And so when you were away, did you have someone that could jump in and help? Because I know that you were looking for somebody.
7: I did. Yes, I did. I've got an amazing friend, Mitch, who's been helping me. And he's also been helping me trap cats. So we've got another two off the streets, which has been incredible.
5: Great.
7: So yeah, we're making good inroads. And I think together we will make a big difference and really reduce the amount of cats that we've got. So we're going to try and do a big push and rehome a whole lot of the friendly ones. And yeah, so it's been really positive.
5: Oh, fantastic. And also too, Trudy, this is when I walk to work on, I do an early shift on a Thursday. So walking around sort of the outside of Mount Eden, there's a lovely lady that is there every morning and feeds the birds and the pictures of the seagulls, but also too a couple of cats that sort of living sort of at the base of Mangafo, Mount Eden there. And so another wee, you know, cat fairy like yourself. So you keep up the good work, all right?
7: I will keep throwing the cat biscuits like glitter. But yes, can you stop the rain for me? I'm sick of
5: it. Well, I tell you what, I'm in the Starship Enterprise. Is it raining outside?
7: It is raining. I'm just hoping that it will stop just as I arrive, because I'm quite lucky like that. But we'll see. Otherwise, I'm going to be in for a bit of a drown rat start to the day. But hey, look, it could be worse, right?
5: Well, I'll tell you what, if it's raining when I get home, it'll be lovely for sleeping. So I'm being a bit selfish there.
7: There you go. Wishing you the best sleep ever, Mikey. Oh. Always lovely to sleep. You have a fabulous day.
5: You too. And hey, thank you for being part of the show. And there's a lovely text that's come through. Great show, Mikey. And it's great because we get lovely callers like Trudy and all the ones that have rung through this morning. It's been a very busy morning. Thank you for that. Yeah, the dog was a Catahoula leopard dog. Thanks for that, Len. And Mikey, loving you and Ashburton. Thank you for your warm companionship. That's from Rosemary. And we're going to go to Kapiti. Good morning to Kathy.
1: Hi, Mikey.
5: How are you?
1: Mikey, I don't live in Kapiti anymore. I live in Tawa.
5: Oh, you've moved to Tawa?
1: Yeah.
5: Oh, my goodness. We would have to call you Kathy of Tawa.
1: Yeah. actually, I've been very fortunate because I get lost pretty easily, and the taxi drivers have been really awesome. Like, they've showed me around quite a bit when I've had to use them, and, like, they carry my bags to the door, and when I hop in a taxi, they go, do you remember like the other day, and like we just have a little chat, and they're pretty cool.
5: Hey,
1: I just wanted to ask you, because at the beginning of your show, and I really needed a sleep, and I had a little cat nap.
5: Yes.
1: But, like, you were talking about having a fall.
5: Yes, I did. Yes.
1: And you're all okay now?
5: Oh, absolutely fine. I was on my phone, Kathy. I shouldn't walk and text at the same time. I was not concentrating. I was barefoot, which was not the problem, but I just phone in one hand, not concentrating, sending a message, and then next minute disappeared into the pavement, into the footpath, cheek first, and a bit of a black eye. But no, luckily nothing broken. But and hey Kathy, before we go, because I've got to take a break and then get to Cindy, what took you from Kapiti to Tawa? What was the move?
1: A change of scenery.
5: Nice.
1: Really. I've got loads of grass and trees, and actually I've been not talked too loud because I woke up before the birds.
5: Oh, and of course the time's a little bit different now because usually it's 3:45. And have you bumped into Lynn of Tawa yet?
1: No. Oh, but could I quickly ask you something?
5: Of course.
1: Do you keep in touch with Polly?
5: Oh, yeah, I do, just through, like, Facebook and Messenger and Instagram. I do, yeah.
1: Oh, that was so awesome. Hey, it was really lovely hearing you when I was awake.
5: I got all your lovely texts. I was like, oh, there's Kathy sending through a text. So, oh, no, nice of you to be part of the show, and maybe we'll have a catch-up on Friday morning.
1: Yeah, you take care, and it's really nice to hear you.
5: And nice to hear you too, coming to us live from Tawa.
1: Yes, good day.
5: You too, Kathy. Like, I hope it is rainy when I get home. Right, Cindy, you hang in there. I'll be with you shortly here at News Talk ZB. If you want to get on before Ryan Bridge at 5, 0800 8080, or send me a text 9292. The time is coming up to 12 minutes away from 5. 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
5: Oh, thank you so much for your company. Right, coffee tip, if you have a gold card, McDonald's make delicious coffee for pensioners for $3.50. Strong takeaway cups. Hey, thanks for that, Velda. I know because you can pay up to like, $7.50, $8 for a cup of coffee. But yeah, Federal Diner, that's amazing. It's that sort of, you know, it's like an American diner type vibe, I guess. And they have that sort of coffee on the percolator, and it's $5 unlimited, so which is a fantastic buy there. And Cindy, I think once again it's the last word with you this morning here at News Talk ZB.
12: Good morning.
5: Good morning.
12: Mikey Falls. Jeepers, I've had a couple, like you said.
5: Oh, heck,
12: they're you've got to be careful, eh? I deliver Uber Eats, as you know, and I did have a handful of food, 2 bags, one in each hand, and that went flying. Yeah, not good.
5: Oh, no, and tell me, and so you were doing the delivery, and then, of course, so what happened to the delivery as well as yourself?
12: I went, planted my face on the ground like you did.
5: Yes.
12: Sore nose. Badly damaged eye. It's amazing how your face heals very quickly, but you get such a shock, don't you? And it's on your own. But yeah, I'd only just left the cafe, so I didn't even get to the customer. But it's not a good look, and it's yeah.
5: Oh, no, and tell me, hey, so with the Uber, because we chatted last time, how's that been going for you? Because you're doing the deliveries, of course, for food and stuff, and I think DoorDash as well, aren't you?
12: Yeah. Multi-app sometimes. You learn the ropes pretty quick, and, learning to be a bit more savvy with it. So, no, I'm enjoying it. I like it. But, you know, if you like working for yourself and by yourself, it's good.
5: Yeah, absolutely. I think for the Uber drivers too, I think that's what the attraction is as well. You know, I guess you're like your own boss in that. And, but isn't it amazing? I know last time we spoke, some of the crazy things that you deliver, like what are some of the things you've been delivering lately that have been like, goodness me, you're getting that delivered?
12: Oh, I know. Energy drinks early in the morning and things. Yeah, it's funny. Yeah, what people get. I can't think of any now. But the other thing was, there's a dairy. We've got a lovely one up the road here, where I live. That's a great topic, eh?
5: Oh, yes.
12: It sort of upset me lately because AT have had plans up there. Like they're going to put massive, incredible. increase the yellow lines on the road and put a new crossing in. I was thinking of putting a new set of lights, putting yellow lines all the way, taking all the parking. And the poor little businesses up there, like the Indian people that own it, they've got the liquor store next door. Yep. There's a little Italian restaurant, and my hairdresser's upstairs, and little coffee place, and they love fantastic takeaways. It does very well for Uber for me. There's nowhere to pull up, and the Uber Eats drivers are always in and out of there so much. But if AT take away all the parking, you know, it's kind of like our little community hub, and you always see someone you know up there. It's a busy wee shop,
5: yeah,
12: and it's lovely to have it, you know. And they asked for submission, so I just sort of said, you know, it's part of the community, and you're gonna change the whole dynamic of, you know.
5: And where's this, Cindy? What year? Where's this happening?
12: I'm in Meadowbank. Yeah.
5: Oh, Meadowbank. And I tell you what, you know, you're right, because when you learn about the dairies, and you're right, it's kind of that lovely, you know, you have that relationship with the people that work there, and it's sort of friendly. It's different than going to a supermarket, and they're sort of part of the community, aren't they?
12: Yeah, they are. I saw that documentary that you mentioned. That was amazing. It was very touching, actually.
5: Oh, heartwarming, Cindy.
12: Yeah, beautiful, wasn't it? Beautiful.
5: Oh, absolutely. Yeah. And also, too, I mean, interesting, too, and, you know, how the dairy has changed over the years, and what a big part of our, you know, of in the 50s and 70s, rather, when supermarkets had just opened. And, of course, prior to that, the dairies had been, you know, open 7 days. And what was interesting, too, you would have seen in the documentary that the dairies, once the supermarkets opened the competition, they could only sell certain things. Like, they couldn't sell bananas on a certain time because of something to do with the supermarkets, and it was crazy.
12: Isn't that is laughable, eh? That made me giggle. Like, you know, you could sell an apple, but you couldn't sell a carrot. I mean, it was crazy.
5: Yes, yeah. And you could sell 3 pounds of sugar, but not 6. And it was something to do with the whole thing with the, you know, supermarkets. Yeah. But no, it was very heartwarming. And no, you're right. It's sort of, I think the dairy can be sort of, you know, an important part of the community. But, oh, that's good. And so you're up here. Are you going to go do some Uber deliveries this morning?
12: Yeah, I might do, although Tuesday's probably not the best day. But look, you can, you know, sometimes it changes all the time. It's really interesting.
5: Yep.
12: There's no pattern to it, except, you know, dinner time's always busy. But I do a lot of lunch times. Yeah, but getting out early on the road, is if you're up and organised, I do that a couple of mornings a week.
5: Fantastic. Yeah. Oh, no, good. Oh, well, no, Cindy, lovely to chat with you, and I'll maybe chat with you on Friday.
12: Yeah.
5: You have a good day, and good luck out there. Yeah.
12: Have a good sleep.
5: Yeah. Well, hopefully it'll be raining. Now, Jan, I'll have a quick chat with you off here. I've just seen you've just popped up there, so I won't have time to have a chat with you this morning. Hey, what a fantastic morning. Thank you so much for your company here at News Talk ZB. I can't believe it's, you know, 5 to 5. Up next is Ryan Bridge for Early Edition. And then you've got Mike Hosking at 6 with the Mike Hosking Breakfast. But in the meantime, with your latest news at 5. It's Neva Retimanu here at News Talk ZB, and I look forward to your company for Thursday midnight till Friday morning. And until then, take care. Great wee song to finish the show. It's called Joy by Ray. And you guys bring me a lot of joy, and thank you so much. Have a fantastic day. Back with you soon.

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6: Good morning, it's 5 o'clock. I'm Neva Reti Manu. The government's books are being opened today, giving a financial read of the state of the economy. Treasury's pre-election fiscal update will show how Crown debt, expenditure and revenue are tracking. Senior political reporter Azaria Hell has more.
7: National's Nicola Willis has let some details slip, saying people will like what they see. Meanwhile, Labor's expected to release its fully costed fiscal plan after digesting the government figures. Budget 2026 predicted a return to operating surplus in the 2028-29 financial year, a year earlier than had been signalled.
6: Both National and Labor have fallen slightly to 28%, while the Greens have climbed 4% to 16% in the latest One News Varian poll. Axe up 2 points to 11, and New Zealand First is up 1 point to 9, while Opportunity fell 2 points to 6. The numbers indicate the left bloc could govern if Opportunity goes with the Labour-led coalition. Senior National MP Chris Bishop says it shows what people probably already know.
8: Just that it's going to be a bloody close election. Every election under MMP is close, and this one will be too.
6: Christopher Luxon is leading the preferred PM stakes on 19%, ahead of Chris Hipkins on 14%. The economy's held its own against fuel price fluctuations better than expected, and the job market's less shaken as a result. Seasonally adjusted, the number of filled jobs rose 0.2% from July to August, while year-on-year they were up 0.9%. But Infometrics principal consultant Rob Hayes says businesses are still cautious about hiring, especially as fuel costs could spike again. He says further oil and petrol price rises are forecast for this month, so we might see another weak month of employment growth. Downsizing could help unlock housing supply. LJ Hooker research shows 89% of older homeowners would consider downsizing, but only 19% were actively in the market. Head of research, Matthew Tiller, says it suggests to him there's not enough housing choices for them. And he says having smaller, more smaller housing would create a domino effect.
9: So that

0: property can be freed up and homes can be freed up for those that come in next.
1: Schools are struggling to keep students with image restrictions out of photos published online. New research by Christchurch tech company Hale has found 68% of schools have accidentally published a student's image, while 12% are confident they could find and remove an image once it's online. Founder Stuart Dylan Roberts says schools are often relying on manual systems to keep track of restrictions, and he says that's fraught with issues, including making sure students aren't in images and also staff members not knowing all the information available. Swan poo and excessive breeding is bothering residents on Auckland's eastern beaches. About 120 of the birds have taken up residence on beaches like St Heliers and Okahu Bay. The Orake Local Board has passed a notice of motion seeking a comprehensive assessment of environmental, water quality and public health issues associated with the swans. Local Board member Margaret Voice says one request is a sign to tell people to stop feeding them.
2: Create a human subsidised wildlife population. For example, they are now breeding twice a year. We see that's not natural for a black swan.
3: News Talk ZB Sports. Scott Barrett's willing to have a second crack at leading the All Blacks for the two Bledisloe Cup tests against the Wallabies. The test skipper under former coach Scott Robertson is back into competitive rugby after 10 months sidelined through a sabbatical and back surgery, having played 53 minutes for Taranaki in their weekend win over Hawke's Bay. An injury to this season's official skipper, Artie Savia, has Barrett offering to assume the mantle for new coach Dave Rennie if required.
4: The next couple of weeks will be about building a bit of confidence and timing and getting back into the physicality of rugby. And should that opportunity arise, and if I'm back in the ABs and whenever that is, I'll certainly put my hand up.
3: Rennie's set to name a 34-player squad for the two tests mid-afternoon. The first test is at Eden Park on October 10. International rugby coverage with Access Solutions, elevating you and your business to a higher level. Penrith's Nathan Cleary has leapt to the defence of Newcastle's Phoenix Crossland on social media, pleading with fans to stop peppering the embattled Knights hooker with social media abuse. Cleary has confirmed Crossland had apologised over the hip drop tackle that left him needing emergency surgery on a compound left leg fracture and dislocated ankle during their preliminary final in Sydney. The Panthers halfback says the incident was a complete accident and his opponent doesn't deserve unwarranted hate. Sailing expert Mark Oram's believes Luna Ross's preliminary victory in the regatta in Naples have them favourite for the America's Cup next summer. The Italian-based syndicate produced a statement performance in the AC40 class. The field included Old Mug Holders Team New Zealand. Oram says Peter Burling has transferred a victorious aura between the crews.
5: Reminiscent of the dominance that Peter Burling had when he was sailing for Emirates Team New Zealand. So they're definitely building a formidable team and combination. They are now looking, in my mind, to be the front runners to win the next America's Cup.
3: I'm Andrew Alderson, and that's News Talk ZB News and Sport to 5 past 5. Ryan Bridges next.
6: Met Service forecast for Christchurch. A fine day, but some late evening cloud. Westerly winds turning light easterly for a time in the afternoon and evening. High of 17, a low of 6. Tomorrow, cloud clearing and becoming fine in the morning. Nor-easterlies developing for a time in the afternoon and evening. A high of 14, a low of 3. And looking to Thursday, a fine day with nor'westerly winds dying out for a time in the afternoon and a high of 21.
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8: Good morning, welcome to Tuesday, 6 after 5. Great to have your company. The government books will get opened today and we'll have probably a tax cut announcement coming from National. Sydney residents have managed to kill off a data centre. We'll tell you why with Donna DeMayo out of Australia. What happens if your school posts a photo of your kid on the internet and you didn't want them to? Plus, we'll talk new builds, the houses that are too hot.
7: The agenda.
8: Tuesday the 29th of September, these five guys, they reckon, were planning a terror attack in the UK. They just got bail.
9: To be very clear, this does not mean that the investigation is over. They are subject to stringent conditions on their movement and contact with others. They absolutely remain under investigation as we explore multiple lines of inquiry.
8: They're all British nationals arrested under the Explosives Act. Here's the Home Secretary.
10: We must all remain vigilant. And to all those who mean us harm and plot violence on our soil, let this be a reminder. You will never defeat us.
8: But you will immediately get bail. Andy Burnham's, he's going to have calling a COBRA meeting at the moment.
11: I will chair a meeting of COBRA later this afternoon, just to make sure we have the full picture, the full situation, very clearly in our sights.
8: Elsewhere in the UK, Chancellor John Healey, remember he was Defence Minister, that's now Wes Streeting, but John Healey has been speaking at a Labour conference, and this is in Liverpool, pledging fiscal discipline from Labour.
12: And I tell you, these levels of debt, an assault on our common sense, they're an affront to our values. And that's why the Prime Minister and I are in lockstep, that we will meet the fiscal rules, that we will maintain control of Britain's finances.
8: Finally this morning, SpaceX, big launch for them. This is the world's most powerful rocket, carrying the biggest payload ever, now into orbit for the first time around.
13: 5, 4, 3, 2, 1.
14: 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The windows shaking a bit here. As
15: 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Nominal.
8: Yes, it is pretty cool. I'll tell you more about that in a couple of seconds.
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8: 9292 is the number to text. Always love to hear from you. So SpaceX, this is pretty fascinating and pretty cool, actually, no matter which way you look at it. And you, when you look at the size of the rocket, it's massive. And when you look at it next to a space shuttle, it's massive. So the height is 120 metres, and a space shuttle, your old-school space shuttle, 56 metres in height. So much larger, can carry a way bigger payload. I think it's around 200 metric tons you will get out of a new Starship rocket, which means that Elon Musk can do what he said he would do, which is send a whole bunch of satellites, Starlink satellites, into space, so that when you are trying to dial up to the internet in Masterton, in, you know, out in the WOPS, you'll be able to do that via the satellites that he puts into space. But a giant reusable one it is, and this is the first and the only thing that's really interesting about this one, because you would have seen they've done a bunch of these before, is the fact that this is the first time it's actually gone into orbit. Previously, they got close to orbit and then pulled out on purpose. So it's been around Earth 6 times and then splashes down the Pacific Ocean near Chile, which it's done. So great, successful. They reckon that each launch will add 10 times as much capacity to that Starlink internet network as the Falcon 9, which is their current workhorse. So this is all about money. Speaking of, they've spent $15 billion US so far getting the Starship to this point. Enormous cargo capacity, as I said. And basically, in order to justify the $2 trillion valuation that SpaceX currently has, you need to get all of these satellites up into space, but you also need to have the capacity, have the room to put AI data centers in space and to compete with an AI data center on Earth. There's a consultancy firm that estimates the launch cost of doing this must fall sixfold. So at the moment, they're too expensive to justify the valuation of SpaceX. But the hope is that once you do one, you do another one, you refine, they're reusable, and the whole cost starts to come down and begins to wash its own face. 11 after 5.
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8: 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We'll talk to the Green Building Council about what on earth you can do about that. 11 after 5.
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11: 513, some good jobs numbers coming out yesterday from Stats NZ. This is for August, so their month-on-month data always read with a slight grain of salt because they do tend to get revised lower. However, it's good news. Highest jobs growth since April 2024. We added 20,800 more jobs than a year ago. In the month, Southland up 3.1% on a year ago, Canterbury up nearly 2%, Otago 1.4%, Waikato, you're up 1.3%. So good, good, good, good, good. Auckland, on a year ago, we've only added 0.6%. And Wellington, no growth for you, though I don't think you will be surprised to hear that this morning. Earnings, by the way, 3.8% up from a year ago, not keeping pace with inflation, which, as we know, is 4.1%. 14 after 5.
10: Ryan Bridge.
11: No quick fix for hothouses. These are the newly built apartments getting cooked by the sun, pushing some bedroom temperatures above 35 degrees during the day. Well, you'll have to wait years before rules are changed to cool you down. MB says they are reviewing the rules. They're looking into it, but nothing will change before 2031. Andrew Eagles, Green Building Council CEO, with us this morning. Andrew, good morning.
12: Good morning. Great to speak with you.
11: Yeah, and you too. So what exactly have they said? They said we are considering the issue, but we can't make changes or won't make changes before then.
12: Yeah, I think this is just a real shame. You know, home should be a place which is a sanctuary you go to recover. And instead, Kiwis have got discomfort and stress. You know, they're saying things like, my home is like an oven or it's a sauna without the sun. Auckland Council is really, really alarmed about this and is calling for action. And there's just no way we need to wait 5 years to fix this. Australia did this in 2019. There are no qualms from there. We have the clause. We could implement this and have better homes. And the thing they're not saying, the thing they're failing to say, is that a delay of 5 years will impact over 60,000 families. 60,000 families will be more at risk of these sweltering, terrible conditions.
11: Is that because new homes, new townhouses, apartments getting built will be bought and they're too hot?
12: Yeah, so around half of the homes we're building at the moment are terraced homes and apartments, and those are the ones that are more at risk. And if we're not asking designers to check this at that stage, then we've got a huge number of homes that are at risk of these conditions. And Kiwi families just shouldn't have to put up with that. And, you know, if that's 60,000 homes, if you say that's three people per home, that's 180,000 people at risk of these conditions. And we really need, you know, politicians to just say, this is ridiculous. We've got a solution in other countries. Let's crunch through this bureaucracy and analysis and delay and get on with solutions for Kiwi families.
11: Andrew, if you're someone listening to this, you're about to buy a townhouse, you're about to buy an apartment, or you're thinking of doing that. I mean, I've been reading about the story. So if it's west-facing, if there's floor-to-ceiling windows, you can barely crack the window open, and the, you know, there's bugger all ventilation, no eaves, you know, no window shading. All of those are sort of telltale signs.
12: Exactly. So your question to the developer is, have you modelled this, and is it going to overheat? Show me the model, right? Or you could ask for a Homestar certification that will confirm that risk has been dropped down markedly. But do say, show me the model, and has this been controlled for? They can reduce the glazing size. They can put on the shading, and that will reduce that risk. It means your family isn't going to be uncomfortable and sweltering through January through to March. You're going to be able to get better sleep. We actually think there's a real case that these homes are breaching the building code, because the code is meant to be delivering comfortable, healthy homes, and it's just not.
11: Yeah.
12: And no way we should wait 5 years.
11: Sounds a bit dumb. Andrew Eagles, Green Building Council, CEO, 18 after 5.
10: Ryan Bridge.
11: 9292, the number to text. There's nothing I hate more. I was actually thinking about this yesterday, unrelated to this story, but, you know, would you rather... I was watching a documentary about war, and I was thinking, would you rather... It was actually about the Aussies who were fighting the Japanese, and they were doing that in Papua New Guinea, in the bush, in the heat, in the humidity. And I was thinking, man, would you rather fight a war in this, in the cold, the, you know, Russian cold winter, or in the tropics? Probably go for the cold, personally. I just hate the heat. And imagine being in a, you know, in a some shoebox apartment, sweating every night. People are saying that their doors, because they've got aluminium doors, they are so hot you can't touch the front door, and the heat radiates back into the house. Can't let the baby, you know, around the floor because the floor gets too hot. It just sounds disgraceful, disgusting. 19 after 5, News Talk ZB. We will talk kids and photos at school next.
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11: 5:21 News Talk ZB. We're straighting the Defence Minister over in the UK. He said, well, there's actually no discrepancy between what we talked about yesterday. Trump coming out and saying, oh, we knew about these alleged terrorists with their terror plot. And the farmer who was in the town in Fairfield near the Air Force base who rang it in and said there's these dodgy white vans driving around with guys in them and they've got balaclavas on. So who's right? Was it, did they not know about it and some farmer had to phone it in, or did they know about it? Well, turns out he hasn't said it specifically. He hasn't said it explicitly. But what Wes Treading's basically saying is that they're both right, that we knew what they were doing. But that didn't mean that, you know, and we were letting them get to a certain point, but then the farmer obviously called it in too. So thanks to the farmer. 22 after 5.
10: Right. Ryan Bridge.
11: New research released to ZB shows two-thirds of schools surveyed have accidentally published an image of a child online despite their parents saying don't. Andrew England, Darfield High School principal, with me this morning. Hey, Andy.
15: Well done, Ryan. That's very formal, Andrew.
11: Yeah, sorry. Sorry about that.
15: No, you're good.
11: Andy, speaking of formal, don't parents sign like a formal declaration and say, tick a box that says, no, don't post a photo of my kid?
15: They do at the time of enrollment, absolutely. But as a school, you're kind of between a rock and a hard place. You've got, and it is true, and I know that we've also done that, made that same mistake and then fixed it. But you, as a school of, say, 800 students, you might have a handful of students who don't want their pictures, or whose parents don't want their pictures to be online. You get busy during the day, you're taking all these pictures of all this great stuff. You've got lots of other parents who love seeing their kids doing great school things. And then you throw it all on social media so everybody can enjoy it, and you realise you've made a mistake.
11: So when you say social media, do you mean public pages?
15: Yeah, look, the most common thing that schools use is public pages. Yeah, it's Facebook, Instagram, etc. Right. And it is a real risk. I mean, as I say, I can't actually remember when we did it as a mistake, but I do remember we had to retrieve it one time. If you think about all the different media channels that schools use nowadays, and it's largely, I'll say, it's for a good reason, because people want to share all the cool things that's happening, and I guess it affects by marketing as well. There's all sorts of reasons for it, but you've got the commercial products, the Meta range, you've got your school website, your newsletters, etc. And then often within the school, you've got several people organising all of your different media for you. So you've got to try and coordinate that knowledge across all of them.
11: So why not just put, I mean, if the risk is that you put a photo up that a parent didn't want that to be there, why not just keep it to a newsletter?
15: Exactly. And I think what this article is saying that you've got there is that the landscape has changed. The risks have changed in the last few years. The ability for AI to go out and harvest and mass images and names and all that kind of stuff from schools didn't exist 5 or 10 years ago, and the awareness of it and so on. So I think most of us as schools are looking at how far do we pull back. There's technology available now where you can actually just, for families who want to, you can scan the faces of their children, and then you can now blur them out automatically, so you can't really make those same mistakes. So there are a range of things, but then who wants to see blurred out faces in their school website? So we've got a bit of our hands to try and manage all this.
11: Andy England, Darfield High School principal, 25 minutes after 5.
10: Ryan Bridge.
11: By the way, your yields on your 10-year bonds are heading 5.2%. That is the highest since 2000. So they just keep going up and up and up. Brent crude up to $106 a barrel overnight too. This after Iran said, we'll do a deal on the Strait. Trump said no. And then Iran came back and said, well, we're not changing our terms. So it's a stalemate. Again, News Talk ZB.
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11: News Talk ZB 527. There's an irony to this latest poll which won't be lost on Labour. This is, of course, one poll and should be read as such. The big parties are getting, this is the general trend, big parties are getting smaller, smaller parties are getting bigger. The trend, I think, will reverse course a bit on polling day because not everyone who's polled bothers to vote and not everyone who votes is polled. But the fact the Greens have half the support of Labour and would probably have quite a big say in government is no good thing for the centre vote that Labour has been courting. It's like BO to a centrist voter. Every time a poll has Labour slumping and its coalition partners rising, the chances of Chloe Swarbrick getting finance and tax hikes become a real thing. This is no good for Hipkins because those scenarios scare away the centre votes that he and the Nats are desperately trying to attract. You are the company you keep, and if the company you keep says comrade a lot, it can be a little off-putting for people who don't use that language. The opposite logic but same principle and problem applies to the right. Right voters don't so much want a right-wing government as they loathe the idea of another left-wing one. They worry about borrowing, ill-disciplined spending, the interest bill now the fourth biggest line item on the government's books. If an engineered overhang could stop that from happening, they might just ignore John Key and split their votes. Sure, you would lose a few star ministers from National, but better an ACT or New Zealand First minister around a cabinet table the coalition still runs than no seats around a table they don't. This is one poll. It should be taken with a grain of salt, of course, as always, but at this stage of the cycle, polls can start to dictate voter behaviour, especially if you are thinking about voting strategically.
10: Ryan Bridge.
11: 29 after 5, as John is. Ryan, I don't know what all the fuss and angst is about with the splitting of votes. I was always party voting ACT and candidate voting National. The other thing is the supermarket debate. And we saw Seymour on that yesterday. I mean, if you were a National voter and you were right of, you know, probably leaning towards ACT, that might have just pushed you over the edge. ZB, Australia next.
10: Interviews with the newsmakers, analysis with the experts. It's Early Edition with Ryan Bridge and Spark for Business. 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
1: Good morning, it's 5:30. I'm Neva Reti Manu. Specialists who diagnose cancers are warning they're overwhelmed amid the government's push to expand access to critical scans and tests. A Herald Investigations uncovered a five-week delay in test results due to under-resourcing. The Royal College of Pathologists of Australasia warns even urgent cases, which should be processed in 48 hours, are taking up to 2 weeks. It says 23 pathology training positions, costing $3.7 million annually, need to be funded now to support the expanded screening initiatives. Luxon's pulling ahead of Hipkins as voters preferred Chris, according to the latest One News Variant poll. National's leader is up 2 points to 19% support in the preferred Prime Minister rankings, while the Labour leader has dropped 1 point to 14. Lachlan Rennie has more.
4: In the party vote, the Green Party's on 16, up 4 points, its highest level ever in this poll. National's on 28%, down one, while Labour's also on 28, but down two, giving them each 34 seats. ACT's up 2 to 11 and New Zealand First is up 1 to 9. Opportunity fell 2 points to 6, while Te Pāti Māori remained steady on 1.
1: National's unveiled its economic plans ahead of this afternoon's pre-election economic and fiscal update from Treasury. It will outline the medium-term fiscal outlook, giving the general public and non-government parties like Labour an idea of the government's books heading into the election. National's 11-page economic plan underscores its pledge to introduce no new taxes. And the party's finance spokesperson Nicola Willis says they'll reduce core Crown spending to below 30% of GDP.
22: We will return to surplus in the 28-29 fiscal year and we will stay there. We'll get net debt below 40% of GDP.
1: Young people are still coming up short when trying to secure a job. Across the board, the number of filled jobs rose a seasonally adjusted 0.2% from July to August and 0.9% from last year. Gaps between sectors are closing after months of weakness in the likes of construction and retail. But Infometrics principal consultant Rob Hayes says there's a real schism in the jobs market, with fewer jobs being filled by young people.
0: We want our young people leaving education and going into work and getting those skills as early as possible. So the sooner that turns around, the better.
1: Meanwhile, those looking for a casual Christmas role aren't just teenagers seeking their first job. Data from job search site Zeal shows a quarter of Christmas job seekers are over 21 and 60% have previous experience. Marketing head Caitlin Langland says that people should put their applications in early because employers are wanting to sort out their summer rosters soon. And she says that while the majority of roles are in retail, there are other options.
5: Roles in agriculture, we're even seeing support worker roles coming up for Christmas. So, yeah, a lot of opportunities for job seekers during this time.
1: A real estate company says downsizing doesn't have to mean sacrificing amenities. Research from LJ Hooker shows just 19% of older people are in the market for downsizing, despite 89% who say they'd consider it. Head of research Matthew Tiller says he'd like to see more single-level accessible housing for older people in existing communities.
6: News Talk ZB Sport. Counties Manukau are collecting their wits as Ramfurly Shield celebrations shift to defence preparations. The Steelers snatched the log of wood from Northland and Whangarei on Saturday for a second tenure in their history. Coach Rion Graham says they've been gallivanting around the region with the prize, including a parade in the Pukekohe town square.
23: I think it was important for these first couple of days for everybody to be together, and that's what we planned and in the community, and it was really important that we celebrate that together.
6: Graham says they're back training today, trying to go about a regular week while shipping the trophy to each of their 14 clubs. NPC coverage with NZ Safety Blackwood's Epic Tool Sale on now. Scott Barrett's reflected on his time as All Blacks captain during the Scott Robertson coaching era as he bids to return to Test rugby and new gaffer Dave Rennie's Bledisloe Cup squad to face the Wallabies. The lock played 53 minutes in Taranaki's dominance of Hawke's Bay at the weekend, his first competitive outing in 10 months after a Super Rugby sabbatical extended by back surgery to fix a bulging disc. Barrett says his two seasons leading the national side have been front of mind during rehabilitation.
24: It's certainly a challenging time, but I certainly enjoyed pulling on the All Black jersey, whether it was as a captain or just as a player. Like, that certainly means everything to me and something that I'm striving to get back to.
6: Rennie's set to name a 34-player squad for the two tests this afternoon. Lando Norris has apologised to Franco Colapinto on social media after admitting his call to ban the Argentinian driver was wrong. The British world champion demanded action after Colapinto triggered a three-car pile-up which forced him to retire from Saturday's Azerbaijan Grand Prix. Norris was subjected to online abuse, largely from Colapinto fans, despite the Alpine driver accepting fault for the collision and facing a five-place grid penalty this weekend in Bahrain. A failure to finish in Baku leaves Norris 116 points off the championship lead with 8 scheduled rounds left. I'm Andrew Alderson, and that's News Talk ZB News and Sport to 25 minutes to 6. Ryan Bridges next.
25: Met Service forecast for Christchurch. A fine day, but some late evening cloud. Westerly winds turning light easterly for a time in the afternoon and evening. High of 17, a low of 6. Tomorrow, cloud clearing and becoming fine in the morning. Nor'easterlies developing for a time in the afternoon and evening. A high of 14, a low of 3. And looking to Thursday, a fine day with nor'westerly winds dying out for a time in the afternoon and a high of 21.
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11: Four away from 6 here on News Talk ZB for your Tuesday morning. Great to have your company. Donna DeMose out of Australia for us. Sydney's managing to stop a data centre. Residents are upset about it, so it won't get built. Brad Olson, we'll talk to him about the pre-foo. We'll get the numbers out today. I'll tell you what numbers we got out of the budget and how they might compare to what we'll see today. And will we get tax cuts announcements from the Nats? That's the other question, of course. Now, a couple of quick things. One is from Trish. She says 13% undecideds in this poll. Really? Does it not just show you who didn't get the phone call? Well, no, that's 13% of those who got the phone call. It's online forums and mobiles only. This is why I say don't read too much into a single poll or even into the poll of polls, which is not just looking at the poll numbers. It's also doing projections on vibes and momentum. So the people that are polled, very different from the people that actually vote, is the first thing. And the people that vote, different from the people that were polled. So I always take it with a slight grain of salt, as Winston Peters always has. Now, Marine Le Pen over in France, this is an actual result, not a poll result. So on Sunday, their time, they had the Senate election. So what happens is a very different system to ours. Of course, they've got a Senate, but 348 seats there. And every 3 years, they have local officials, local councillors, who pick half of the Senate seats. That's what's happened. For the first time, Marine Le Pen and her National Rally Party, this is your populist right-wing party, they have got a record 14 seats in the upper house. You need 10 to actually be represented as a group there. So for the first time, they will have parliamentary representation.
10: Ryan Bridge.
11: Remember, next year is their presidential election, so the timing is working well for them at this point in the cycle. 22 minutes away from 6. Let's go to our reporters, Callum Dunedin. Good morning.
2: Morning, Ryan.
11: You got fast track for these homes in Wanaka, but there's a bit of a catch.
2: Yeah, hundreds of new homes on the way for the popular Central Otago town, but there's strict limits on how many can be used as visitor accommodation. Infrastructure Minister Chris Bishop says the Mount Iron Junction scheme will deliver 250 homes, a childcare centre and two recreational reserves. This is the 35th project to be approved through the fast track process. But just 20% of the homes will be allowed to be used for visitor accommodation and for no more than 120 days a year. That means most will be available for people to actually live in Wanaka. The development will be built in five stages over the next decade.
11: All right, how's your weather in Dunedin?
2: A chance of a shower through to this afternoon, then fine. Gusty westerlies here, 15 the high.
11: Cheers, Callum. Claire in Christchurch. Morning, Claire.
3: Good morning.
11: You've got some good news for healthcare in Canterbury.
3: Yes, we love this. Canterbury's skin cancer waitlist has been slashed after an intensive winter push by a plastic surgery service. So Health New Zealand says that more than 1,000 patients waiting for skin cancer assessment or treatment were seen in May and June alone. That included 700 non-urgent patients who had been waiting more than 120 days. They had some Saturday clinics open as well. They saw up to 40 patients a day on a Saturday, while extra weekday sessions were also rolled out. This has helped lift Canterbury's compliance with the government's quicker elective treatment target to 67%. It is still short of the 80% target, but Health NZ says that figure is their next goal to reach.
11: How's your weather, Claire?
3: Should be fine. A bit of cloud about early today and again this evening. Westerlies turning lighter easterly. The high will be 17.
11: Nice one. Thank you very much. Tobias Wellington. Good morning, Tobias.
7: Good morning, Ryan.
11: You got an influx of some special visitors over the weekend.
7: Yeah, how's this? Because as people were hitting the walkways, bars and shops this weekend, so were seals. In less than 72 hours, DOC received almost 75 seal-related calls, around 200% higher than it would normally expect this time of year. So these are fur seals, and they were seen right across the coastline. This includes places like the train station, Cuba Street, Petone Esplanade, even over on Parliament grounds. So on Sunday, police, they even had to come and collect one venturing over Hutt Road, which is a busy road at that. Doc says they're full of curiosity and young seals often leave their breeding colonies to explore their environment and show up in odd places while out adventuring. It's reminding people to observe from a distance and contact Doc if they're in immediate danger.
11: So was this multiple seals? So 75 reports. It's not just one seal that's seen 75 times. They reckon lots of different seals.
7: Yeah, quite a few seals, and they're hitting the hot spots. So out campaigning on Parliament and shopping on Cuba Street.
11: How's your weather?
7: Fine today, areas of morning frost, just light winds for us, and 16 the high.
11: Nice one, Tobias. Thank you. Neva's in Auckland. Morning, Neva.
8: Good morning.
11: From seals to swans.
8: That's right, and swan poo at that, and excessive breeding. Now, it's bothering residents on Auckland's eastern beaches. So an Auckland local board calling for action against the black swans, which have become very prolific breeders on some of the eastern beaches. Margaret Voice, now she's an Orake local board member, she says, look, these birds, the swans, have come up from the northern lakes of Waikato and they're currently taking residence. This is in St Heliers Beach. Probably a lot of those locals will be, they would have seen them, all these swans there, the real pest. Or Kahu Bay. She's concerned, this is Margaret Voice, concerned about the environmental impact it's having on the local beaches. She said the poo is everywhere. And apparently a recent collection effort saw 21 kilos of swan poo collected in an hour. And there is, I've got to say this, there's, you know, like,
11: there's signs. How big is a swan poo? How big is that? You pick it up with a bag like a dog or...
8: Well, probably. I'd say there'd be big poo, wouldn't you? So I'm just only a surmising. But the thing is, too, is that they're just saying people stop feeding them.
11: Because, you know, that's
8: that's the problem. You know, people are feeding them.
11: You don't want a swan coming from Hamilton.
8: Oh,
11: do you?
8: Well, I know. I thought, Hamilton, keep your swans there, please.
11: You don't want your Hamilton swans crossbreeding with your St. Heliers swans. I can see why they'd be upset. Are they saying there any link between the excessive breeding and the poo that's happening? Or just
8: they go hand in hand.
11: How's our weather?
8: Cloudy, showers easing, becoming isolated in the afternoon, fine spells increase.
11: Did you just snort?
8: I did snort, because I was just thinking too, I'm just visualising, picturing what you were saying. It's visual. But I'm also thinking too, because it's school holidays, you can just imagine, you know, like down there at St Heliers, it's not just the locals, it's everyone going there. I'm going to park my car, go for a walk, you know, and then, yeah.
11: No.
8: It's chaos.
11: If people knew, I mean, you should label the Hamilton ones, shouldn't you, so people know what not to feed. Go home.
8: It'll be handbags at midday. St Heliers versus Hamilton swans.
11: Have you done our weather?
8: Yeah, oh yeah. Did I say cloudy? Showers easing? Whatever. 16 the high. That's the most important thing. The high. Never.
11: Great weather for a breeding swan. 17 to 6.
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11: Prefu update coming, Prefu preview coming your way in a few seconds. First, let's get to Donna DeMeo, our Australia correspondent. Donna, good morning.
0: Oh, good morning to you.
11: We've got another rate hike expected from the RBA today.
0: Yes, well, today's the day. It looks like this rate hike is coming, and it will push interest rates to the highest level in 15 years. Treasurer Jim Chalmers had a bit of a chat with Australia yesterday and also has defended the government's track record on inflation. And he's saying that it's the high petrol prices that are to blame rather than government spending. He's actually confirmed the budget deficit for last financial year was about $6 billion better than what was forecast in May, which was about $28.3 billion. But yesterday, it is widely tipped that the Reserve Bank will lift that official cash rate to for around 4.6%. Now, last time it was that level, it was late 2011. Also hearing from Finance Minister Katie Gallagher, who says that the budget savings are due to less spending across aged care, childcare and pharmaceutical benefit scheme. But the Treasurer has been saying a few things. He says that the global economic pressure and the Iran-US war are absolutely disastrous for family budgets in Australia. All right. He says there's some difficult months ahead.
11: Donna, what about this data centre? It was a big one planned for Sydney, been spiked. What did the community, what did they not like about it?
0: Oh, they just don't want these huge construction, these, you know, massive developments, these data centres in their backyard. So this huge plan, $1.2 billion project in Sydney's North Shore, it's just not going ahead. They said that changes in regulatory environment is the reason they're not going ahead. But in fact, there was absolute, outrage from many, many people in the community. So it's going to be interesting to see what happens because they have to go somewhere, I'm assuming. This project was about 20 metres from the nearest house and about 160 metres from a public school. So it looks like the people's voice won and in this instance, but it'll be interesting to see, you know, these data centres, I suppose, have to go somewhere. So where is this one going to go? Who knows?
11: All right. Donna DeMeo, our Australia correspondent. Good to have you on the show as always. Very quickly, tax is a percentage of GDP over in Australia. This is for the 25-26 financial year. They were thinking they would get 23.6% of GDP. Instead, they got more than 24%, which is higher, well, almost as high as the Howard government's all-time record of 24.2%. Which was in 2006 financial year. That was before the crash, obviously. And the reason is superannuation, higher than expected returns from superannuation. That gets taxed and the government's books go north. It is 10 to 6.
10: Ryan Bridge.
11: So it is Prefu Day today. Budget 26 forecasts were GDP 1.2% for 2026, 2.3% for 2027. Unemployment, they thought then would be 5.5%. Inflation, they thought, would peak at 4%. Well, we know that's slightly outdated already. And the surplus, 28.29. So the update happens today. Brad Olson, Principal Economist, Infometrics. Brad, good morning. Hello, Brad.
4: Good morning.
11: So are you expecting we will see much change from the budget numbers?
4: We do expect a slightly rosier look coming through in the books, but part of that's also around timing. Treasury will have signed off their forecast, I believe, towards the end of August. And, of course, that was before you saw fuel prices that have gone up considerably the last couple of weeks through September, and also the fact that bond rates, so government interest rates, effectively having lifted quite materially too. So, in a sense, we are looking likely to have better numbers emerging. I think you've seen the Finance Minister highlight that a little bit over the weekend and saying that there would be a bit more of a upside positive surprise showing through. But even with that, we're still expecting that, yes, okay, maybe the government will drag the surplus forward a year or it'll be slightly larger when we eventually get there. There's still a bit of water under the bridge between now and then. And, of course, we've got this election campaign. This the pre-fill, of course, the opening of the books so that everyone's working off the same assumptions and forecasts. But there's always that concern that given how fast moving events are at the moment, those forecasts might be a little bit more out of date than we might first like.
11: So read it with a bit of a grain of salt.
4: Have a look at where those expectations around oil prices and government interest rates are, because, again, they can start to flip things around. There's a lot of debt that government took on during the COVID period that is at some point going to have to be refinanced, probably at these higher interest rates. And again, those fuel prices, they are continuing to hit. And if they are sticking around at higher levels, that does have risks around inflation and everything else.
11: Brad Olson, Infometrics. Time is 8 to 6. News Talk ZB.
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11: 6 to 6 News Talk ZB. I was having a look yesterday at the Israeli GDP number. So this is for quarter two. Well, it's the annual rate, but it's two quarter two. 15%. Bit of a war economy going on there. Also this morning we have had an announcement from Nvidia. This is the world's largest company by market cap, something like $4.5 trillion American it's worth. They've announced a bit of a buyback, an increase to the buyback that they were doing. So $150 billion increase. Thank you very much. Taking it to 235. It is 5-2.
10: Ryan Bridge.
11: Good morning, Mike.
23: Ryan, good to see you.
11: Good to see you always.
23: Let me ask you a question.
11: Yeah.
23: So Luxon turns up yesterday at the Lucky Fortune restaurant in Mount Roskill.
11: Yeah.
23: What did you notice? Did you see it?
11: Yeah, I saw the photos and read the article.
23: I saw the video. Yeah. So what I noticed was the place was packed.
11: Yeah, well, it's school holidays. So all the families were there eating.
23: Well done. So that answers the question. So you're arguing, because I'm thinking to myself, because when was the last time you did Yum Cha?
11: About 3 or 4 months ago in West Auckland.
23: See, I haven't done it for years. So it used to be a kid thing. And the kids would love you. And you'd always go on a Sunday.
11: Mm.
23: And so it struck me, I'm thinking,
11: Where are all these people coming from?
23: Where are these people coming from? Who's
11: school
23: got time
11: holidays.
23: For this? So do you reckon it was a bunch of kids in there?
11: Yes. Well, the article I read, see, isn't that funny? I read an article, you watched a video. But anyway, the journalist who was there said it was families and it was school holidays. That's why everybody was there packing out Yum Cha.
23: So that's a very good answer. So the next question is, so what happened to the cost of living crisis, which of course doesn't exist? So you've got 850,000 people have all jetted off somewhere because they can't afford petrol. They can't afford meth. They can't afford petrol.
11: Yeah.
23: But they can afford airfares and Yum Cha. Because Yum Cha is not cheap.
11: No, but, well, Yum Cha is quite good in that you can just get a couple of little things and you can leave with, you know, $20 for lunch.
23: That's not true, because you've got a large table. That's the other thing.
11: Yeah,
23: what I thought it was great, because the weirdest thing about it was a Monday.
11: Yeah.
23: You know, no, it's weird. And even on school holidays, that's fine. You do it on a Thursday or a Friday or Saturday. Mm. Monday seemed to me to be a weird day.
11: Did you see he also went to McDonald's?
23: Yep.
11: Luxon?
23: There's too much focus on food.
11: Well,
23: and Chippy was at the Orange Ship Place in Christchurch for the gelato.
11: They're going to be enormous by the end of this campaign.
23: I know. It's a problem, isn't it? Anyway, we've got some good news on the jobs today.
11: He's
23: got some jobs numbers. Got some, presumably, as you just said, some good news on the pre-foo.
11: Yep.
23: Got some good news on the red meat.
11: Yep.
23: Anyway, I was talking to some people from, you know, that Neely show, you know, Reacher.
11: Yeah.
23: Right.
11: So yeah.
23: Right. So there's a spin-off called Neely. Anyway, that's all exciting. So somebody said to me the other day, why don't you get Lee Child on? And I haven't had Lee Child on for ages, so I rang him up yesterday. And
11: great.
23: So, yeah.
11: How
23: so
11: cool.
23: He's on this morning.
11: Hey, have you seen The Gentleman on Netflix?
23: Oh, yeah.
11: Yes.
23: I'm an expert in it.
11: Are you?
23: Oh, I've seen it all.
11: Okay. When is season 3?
23: Good question, because I can't wait. Mobland v. Gentleman is the great discussion. Both made by Guy Ritchie, but brilliant.
11: He just talks ZB. Mike, next.
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7: It's 6 o'clock and 7 degrees in Christchurch. Kia ora, I'm Claire Sherwood. Specialists who diagnose cancers are appealing to the health minister amid fears people are waiting longer for their test results than they should be. A Herald investigations found there's a 5-week delay in test results due to pathologists being under-resourced. The Royal College of Pathologists of Australasia warns this comes as the government moves to expand access to testing, including for bowel cancer. New Zealand Vice President Diane Kenwright says the health minister only needs to invest $3.7 million annually to hire more specialists.
8: I would really like to take him to a laboratory and show him what we do and the piles of slides waiting to be diagnosed.
7: Also today, the government's books are being opened today, giving the financial read of the state of the economy. Treasury's pre-election fiscal update will show how Crown debt, expenditure and revenue are tracking. Senior political reporter Azaria Howell has more.
9: National's Nicola Willis has let some details slip, saying people will like what they see. Meanwhile, Labor's expected to release its fully costed fiscal plan after digesting the government figures. Budget 2026 predicted a return to operating surplus in the 2028-29 financial year, a year earlier than had been signalled.
7: Meanwhile, the Greens are the big winners in the latest One News Variant poll, climbing 4 points to 16% support, their highest ever level. National and Labor are both on 28%, falling 1 and 2% respectively. ACT is up 2 points to 11, and New Zealand First is up 1 point to 9. Opportunity fell 2 to 6, while Te Pāti Māori remained steady on 1. National leader Chris Luxon told One News he has a clear message for voters.
10: Well, the only poll that matters now is November the 7th, with all respect, and that's really the choice is to make that very clear to New Zealanders.
7: Our Labour's Chris Hipkins told One News he's also firmly focused on November 7.
11: Opinion poll is not an election result. The election result is the one that matters. New Zealanders want a change of government.
7: The risks of putting children's photos online are growing as AI rapidly evolves. New research by Christchurch tech company Hale has found 68% of schools have accidentally published a student's image despite restrictions, while 12% are confident they could find and remove an image once it's online. It comes as some schools completely stop posting student photos altogether. Founder Stuart Dylan Roberts says the digital environment has changed dramatically. He says there are tools that can review content, find images through faces, and ultimately manipulate images. And overseas now, where the five suspects arrested for suspicious activity near a UK military base are being released on bail. The men, all UK nationals in their 20s who live in London, were arrested on terrorism and explosives charges after a local farmer called police worried about suspicious activity near the airbase in the Cotswolds. Head of counter-terrorism policing, Lawrence Taylor, says the men are being released following

0: extensive interviews.
1: This does not mean that the investigation is over. They are subject to stringent conditions on their movement and contact with others. They absolutely remain under investigation as we explore multiple lines of inquiry.
0: That's News Talk ZB News with Spark for Business.
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3: To News Talk ZB Sport, Scott Barrett is willing to have a second crack at leading the All Blacks for the two Bledisloe Cup tests against the Wallabies. The test skipper, under former coach Scott Robertson, is back into competitive rugby after 10 months sidelined through a sabbatical and back surgery, having played 53 minutes for Taranaki in their weekend win over Hawke's Bay. An injury to this season's official skipper, Artie Savia, has Barrett offering to assume the mantle for new coach Dave Rennie if required.
4: The next couple of weeks will be about building a bit of confidence and timing and getting back into the physicality of rugby. And should that opportunity arise, and if I'm back in the ABs and whenever that is, I'll certainly put my hand up.
3: Rennie's set to name a 34-player squad for the two tests mid-afternoon. Penrith's Nathan Cleary has leapt to the defence of Newcastle's Phoenix Crosland on social media, pleading with fans to stop peppering the embattled Knights hooker with social media abuse. Cleary has confirmed Crosland had apologised over the hip drop tackle that left him needing emergency surgery on a compound left leg fracture and dislocated ankle during their preliminary final in Sydney. The Panthers halfback says the incident was a complete accident and his opponent doesn't deserve unwarranted hate. NRL coverage with Pit Stop. Get a free warranty fitness check with every easy service. And Lando Norris has apologised to Franco Colapinto on social media after admitting his call to ban the Argentinian driver was wrong. The British world champion demanded action after Colapinto triggered a three-car pile-up, which forced him to retire from Saturday's Azerbaijan Grand Prix. Norris was subjected to abuse online, largely from Colapinto fans, despite the Alpine driver accepting fault for the collision and facing a five-place grid penalty this weekend in Bahrain. A failure to finish in Baku leaves Norris 116 points off the championship lead with eight scheduled rounds remaining. I'm Nick Bewley. That's News Talk ZB Sport with Generate. It's coming up 6 past 6. Mike Hosking is next.
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0: A mostly fine Tuesday in Christchurch, aside from some morning and late evening cloud. Westerlies turning lighter easterly for a time later in the day. The high today will be 17 degrees with an overnight low of 6. Right now in the city, it is 6 degrees. You're up to date with news, sport and weather on News Talk ZB.
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5: 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No new reports on any breakdowns or crashes. 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
6: Morning and welcome. Yes, no more sleeps. It is pre-food day. Good news also on the jobs front. Good news on the exports front for you this morning. Lee Child is in for a catch-up. Looking forward to that one after 8. Catherine's in France with the Pope. And Enders in Britain with the Terror.
2: Hosking.
6: It is 6:07. Welcome to the day. We've got Ruth Richardson to thank for today, if you didn't realise it. She was the architect of the Fiscal Responsibility Act of 1994, what today will be called the PREFU. If you don't remember it, it heralded a change in approach that seemed to me at the time as significant, if not profound. Elections were crapshoots. It was a different time. If you think most people's understanding of basic economics today is limited, 1994 was the Wild West. Many years before, you may remember Muldoon had talked about the voter not knowing a budget deficit. If they tripped over it in the street, he was right, of course. But by 1994, I'm not overly sure it was a lot different. So the idea was we could at least see what shape we were in if we were interested and whether the ensuing promises made any sense. And here we are over 30 years later, and the PREFU has a critical role for both major parties today. For National, it's a report card, a credibility check. It's the very thing, almost the singular thing, I think, this election it's being fought on. Have they done enough economically to convince us they need another term? And for Labor, equally critical. There is a fortune in promises, $18 billion and counting, including the seemingly gargantuan and magical pay equity promise worth at least 12 of those billions. Wait for the preview, we've been told. Wait for the preview, as if whatever is revealed today will answer any doubters. I doubt it will, of course. I think Labor today, to some degree, will be badly exposed. It'll be a contest today between the state of the place and therefore the government's economic credentials and the state of the place and therefore the cold hard truth. There isn't $18 billion just lying around looking to be spent. But most importantly, thanks to Ruth Richardson, is the fact it will all be there. The fiscal journey of the past 3 years, the fiscal cliffs, the debt, the cuts, the promises, the payments, the delivery, the growth or lack of it, the outlook. They say every election has never before been as important as the current one, and they say it's always about the economy. Both are true, and I feel never more true than 2026.
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6: Right, stand down. Yesterday's terror plot in the UK is nothing of the sort. The material in the vans was not viable explosives, and all the blokes arrested are out on bail.
1: They are subject to stringent conditions on their movement and contact with others. This may be actively committed by proxies or individuals either knowingly or unknowingly working on behalf of a foreign state.
6: I mean, obviously they're not church-going do-gooders, but they ain't from Iran, the Home Secretary full of reassurance.
7: We must all remain vigilant. And to all those who mean us harm and plot violence on our soil, let this be a reminder. You will never defeat us.
6: And don't worry, if you do, we'll let you out on bail anyway. Farmers who dobbed them in seem to have possibly seen different things to what we've been told.
8: There was definitely more than five. We think maybe between 8 and 10 of them were there. And a lot of them were had their faces covered. They were all wearing, like, it looked like similar. Almost you'd have thought perhaps it was like what they'd been told to wear.
6: Yeah, some are suggesting it could have actually been the police. Farage has his own trouble, given he claimed yesterday there were foreigners who turned up in small boats despite the fact they didn't and they're all British.
9: Counter-terrorism are constantly worried about Iranian agents coming into Britain via small boats. That is a fact. That is a fact. Now, terror can come from all sorts of different sources, and we should be a damn sight more careful about it.
6: Am I being unfair, or does this just sound awfully British? Trump also claimed, of course, it was all great work, and they've been following these blokes for ages, which clearly also wasn't true, but he's got other stuff going on.
10: Their money's shot, their economy's shot, their military's shot. They're in trouble.
11: Yeah. Are strikes before midterms still on the table for you?
10: I don't want to say that. Okay. I don't want to say that. I mean, it's possible, but I just don't want to say that.
6: Meantime, back at the Labour Party conference, the Chancellor's worked out the best way of telling all those with their hands out why they've got no money.
12: You left crumbling public services, and you left Britain spending more on debt than the Home Office, Defence and Justice put together.
6: That's right. It's the Tories' fault. News of a mad, mad world in 90. A couple of bits of good news. The first bit of good news is Elon got his SpaceX off the ground first time, which is no mean feat because we gave you the stats yesterday. And quite often when they send them up, they blow up. This one went first time, window open, they're gone. So that's a good sign. This is 20 times the capacity of the earlier Falcon 9 rocket. So SpaceX, good news, and even better news for you in a moment. 12 past 6.
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6: Yes, NVIDIA have come to the party. The very good news this morning is we're not all dying in 10 years from AI. So the Open Agent Safety Platform has been released by NVIDIA. It will prevent the type of breakout that occurred on the OpenAI models the other day. Cisco, Microsoft, Oracle, CoreWeave, Dell, HPE, Lenovo, ARM and Intel are all partners. Phew. 15 past 6.
22: Well, I went to my brother to ask for a loan because I was busted.
6: Insure and Partners. Welcome home, Andrew.
23: It's wonderful to be back, Mike. Wonderful.
6: Is it still expensive?
23: Yeah.
6: And you're still standing here with regret this morning?
23: Yeah, still busy, still warm. Value of the Kiwi dollar is an issue. Can I give a shout-out to Auckland Airport? Gold star for them.
6: Yeah, incoming. No, they're good. They're these days, well done, because these days everyone I talk to says, and I've experienced it myself, at last they've got it together.
23: Much improved, that incoming security baggage, much improved. And Air New Zealand, new planes, they're comfy too.
6: Oh, you got on a new plane, did you? Because there's a delay from a couple of them this morning. They're putting those bunks in. I know that you're not in economy, Andrew, obviously, but they're putting those bunks in the bag and they've been delayed.
23: No, it was very comfy, very well done.
6: Did you, the extra you pay for the luxe, not just the business, but the luxe, did you find that to be acceptable?
23: Yes, I think they're working, I mean... It's eye-watering what you have to pay, but you make your own choices, don't you, on that? But mostly it was wonderful to spend time with my kids and their partners, Mike.
6: No, that's good. Very good. What can I...
23: Business. Should we talk business?
6: Let's talk. No, I'm more interested in your holiday. Lodestone, yay for an IPO, fantastic. Yep. Is this... Am I investing money in something for solar? Is this a goer?
23: Well, I guess it depends on your, you know, what your desires are. I mean, it does look like quite a good company. I mean, so good news for the NZX. I mean, we've covered quite a few companies leaving or delisting, so it's nice to see it going the other way. It's certainly not a regular occurrence. I think it constitutes good news. Look, it's a small listing. It's not a great big listing. Company called Lodestone, and people out there might ask who they are and what do they do. Fortunately, Mike, you and I are here to answer those questions. It's New Zealand owned and operated business, Takapuna Base, a part of that growing business hub on the sunny North Shore, building out a portfolio of solar farms across New Zealand, 6 farms at the either operational or under construction, generating 220 gigawatts hours of renewable energy a year. That's enough power to get you to get 33,000 average New Zealand homes lit up for the year. Targeting 16 to 18 solar farms by 2032. These guys they're not looking at building the biggest solar farms, Mike. They're concentrating rather on just getting the best locations. So they're looking for lots of sunshine hours. You see that on the East Coast, close to the existing grid. They are functions as gentailers. So there are options for electricity users, commercial and now retail to purchase solar power, albeit that's on a limited base at the moment. Looking to raise 75 to 100 million. That offer opens today. closes on the 14th of October, $2.25 a share. That will value the business after the capital raising between $440 and $465 million. If you want a sign, a positive sign on this one, Mike, the existing shareholders are staying invested. It's always when you look at these IPOs, you say, what are the existing shareholders? They're staying in. So that is a vote of confidence. The money will help the construction of new farms. And look, what you've got here, Mike, is evidence that construction and commitment to renewable energy development is occurring outside of the big gentiles, because that's all we talk about really is, you know, the big guys building these things. Here's somebody coming in from a private point of view. Look, if you want to invest in solar power, if you think renewable energy is, you know, is key and is going to grow in demand, then here's your chance. You can get in. You can be involved.
6: Interesting. Give us a quick one on the employment. I talked too long about your holiday, so I'm sorry that. But the jobs field's important.
23: Yeah, look, it's been telling a tale of a subdued employment market. It's always a late worm to turn in improving economy. Look, we've got a monthly read of seasonally adjusted 0.2% gain. Previous month was 0.3 originally. That's been revised down. Data is showing a tendency to be revised lower. Annual increase 0.9, Mike, not exactly earth-shattering. What you want to look at here is the trend in the annual numbers. We have 20,800 more jobs. That is the highest annual number since 2024. Good. And, Mike, if you look at it, it is just trending up. So I think there is an optimistic tinge on that.
6: Pre-foo good today? You're holding out for that? You've set aside some time to...
23: Always fascinated. Just remember, it's based on current government policy. And what are we, 39 days away from this being somewhat of a moot point because it could all be different. Always fascinating, though. And I was interested in what you said about 1994. It was a crapshoot back then. We used to sit down on budget night and have no idea what was happening. So exactly. We're in a better place.
6: Those were the days, eh? Now, give me the numbers.
23: Sure. The Dow Jones is down 0.37%, 51,638. The S&P 500 down 0.59%, 7,697. And the NASDAQ down 0.61, just under 27,000, 26,903. The FTSE 100 overnight lost 0.1%. The Nikkei lost 0.73%. The Shanghai Composite down 1.7%. The ASX 200 closed at 8,679. That was up 0.17%, and we were up 0.14% on the NZX 50, closing at 13,830. RBA today as well, so that'll be a point of interest this afternoon. One Kiwi dollar against the US, 0.5673, 0.8076 against the Aussie, 0.4987 euro, 0.4277 pounds, 89.22 Japanese yen. I see while I've been away, gold has come down a little bit, $4,131. Brent crude, however, has not played ball, and I see it's been better. It is actually a little bit better. Yep. $105.18, was at 108. Also, 30-year Treasury bond rates continue to climb higher. Scott Bessent's job there is not, well, his plan is not working at the moment.
6: No, it is not. Catch up tomorrow. Andrew Kelleher, Shaw and Partners.
2: Hosking.
6: Trump is going to be announcing the biggest steel factory in the history of American steel factories. It's a company called Mesabi Metallics. It's going to be a $15 billion operation. It's in Iowa, which is important because of the midterms. It'll begin production in 2030, 1,750 full-time jobs. They're grabbing from their iron ore range. They've already set up the iron ore at $2.5 billion project. That's just beginning production. Eventually, they'll do 7.5 million tons a year, supporting up to 6,000 construction jobs. So he needs all the economic help he can get. So that announcement coming either today or tomorrow. 6:21 and a half. Here on the Mike Hosking Breakfast at News Talk ZB.
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6: Speaking of Trump, I still don't think he's going to do it, but he said this morning he's very seriously considering the diesel ban. He's got Chris Wright, the Energy Secretary, saying the blunt tool of banning diesel exports definitely won't work. He's got an open letter from major business in America saying don't do it, it's madness. The ban would put upward pressure on gasoline prices and jet fuel prices. Previously has said that a ban was absolutely ruled out. This is the Interior Secretary, Doug Burgum, called the export curbs bad on all accounts. You got a bunch of Republicans, you know, Senate and Congress, they've spoken in unison on this. It's a mistake. It'll backfire badly. MAGA donors who are in the oil industry are losing their you-know-what. But Trump has got no answer. He's lost the war. He's blown it. Diesel's through the roof. The elections are coming, and he's desperate. So watch this space. 6:25.
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6: NFL was in Rio yesterday as part of that global expansion plan. 73,000 turned up to watch the Cowboys and the Ravens. Cowboys lost because they're bloody useless. They were up 7, 1:48 to go, ended up losing last-second field goal. Jim Nantz is getting attention for this.
27: Loops kick! Oh, my goodness! Morris goal! A trio in Rio! And the Ravens with a walk-off winner!
6: The trio is the QB, the wide receiver, and the kicker, all doing their job perfectly. Some redemption for the kicker, a guy called Tyler Loop. He missed a 44-yarder in last year's playoffs, which meant Baltimore went home. But the other reason the clip is getting attention is because it got the football commentary treatment from the Brazilian broadcast.
28: Para tentar ganhar o jogo pro Baltimore Ravens. Vem o snap, vem o chute pro gol!
6: So the Cowboys lost, my other team, the Rams, lost also. In fact, the Rams were winning by so much, I thought, God, this game's boring, until I came back to it later on and then watched them lose. So it was a depressing day for me. By the way, I'm very confused, Mike, on where to put my vote after comments from the Prime Minister and John Key to save the List MPs. Do I vote two-party votes and one candidate, one-party vote? That is a question I feared I would be asked, so we'll have to dip into it because there's actually a campaign running at the moment. One of the Mowbrays is involved. It's the Overhang campaign. And the moment you go down that track, you're into a bugger's muddle. You're into a Pandora's box. You're down a rabbit hole. But anyway, we'll get into that sometime this morning on the program. Meantime, hot houses shortly after the news, which is next.
29: Honey, I need to tell you something. Mm-hmm. You know I love you, right? Mm-hmm. Well, last year I had an affair with your cousin, David.
30: 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I scratched the mags on your Beamer.
29: Well, I guess we'll call it even then.
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2: 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The Mike Hosking Breakfast with Bailey's Real Estate. 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
16: It's 6:30 and 7 degrees in Christchurch. Kia ora, I'm Claire Sherwood. Specialists who diagnose cancers are warning they're overwhelmed amid the government's push to expand access to critical scans and tests. A Herald investigation's uncovered a five-week delay in test results due to chronic understaffing. Lachlan Rennie has the story.
17: The Royal College of Pathologists of Australasia warns even urgent cases, which should be processed in 48 hours, are taking up to 2 weeks. It says 23 pathology training positions costing $3.7 million annually need to be funded now to support the expanded screening initiatives. Health Minister Simeon Brown says Health New Zealand was talking with pathologists to understand and confirm funding requirements.
16: Also today, expectations a return to surplus will be on track as the government's books are opened. Today's pre-election fiscal update from Treasury will show the largest debt trajectory and economic outlook. Major bank ASB is predicting PREFU will be similar to budget 2026, showing a surplus from the 2028-29 financial year. Meanwhile, ACT and New Zealand First remain bullish despite a record result for the Greens. In the latest One News variant poll, they've climbed 4 points to 16% support. National and Labour are both on 28%, falling 1 and 2 points respectively. ACT is up 2 points to 11 and New Zealand First is up 1 point to 9. Opportunity fell 2 points to 6, while Te Pāti Māori remained steady on 1. New Zealand First leader Winston Peters rubbished the poll and dismissed the Greens' result on One News.
18: If they get even half that in this election, they'll be lucky. And that's why the poll's trash.
16: ACT leader David Seymour told One News it's hard to get in the mind of a Greens voter.
19: ACT is consistent and effective on our principles. We don't panic.
16: Frustration from Iridian Energy over a spate of damage to EV charging sites across Canterbury. Charge points across a dozen sites, including Woodend, Rangiora, Lincoln and Christchurch, have been damaged, with some still offline. Chief Customer Officer Lisa Hannafin says Meridian's working with authorities and other providers and sharing images of suspected thieves with scrap metal yards. It comes as the fuel crisis is prompting a call for a scheme to encourage more drivers into electric vehicles. Driver Electric and Rewiring Aotearoa want an EV salary boost where workers could use their pre-tax salary to lease electric vehicles. Drive Electric board chair Kirsten Corson says the cost of buying an EV is out of reach, with the average New Zealander spending less than $15,000 on a new car. She says once there, the financial benefits are significant.
0: When you think you're charging up your EV overnight for around $3 per 100 kilometres, and you're paying at the moment around $23 per 100 kilometres in a petrol car.
16: And hundreds of new homes are on the way for Central Otago's Wānaka, but there are strict limits on how many can be used as visitor accommodation. Infrastructure Minister Chris Bishop says the Mount Iron Junction scheme will deliver 250 homes, as well as a childcare centre and two reserves. It's the 35th project to be approved through Fast Track, but just 20% of the homes can be used as visitor accommodation and for no more than 120 days a year. That's News Talk ZB News with Spark for Business.
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1: To News Talk ZB Sport. Scott Barrett's reflected on his time as All Blacks captain during the Scott Robertson coaching era as he bids to return to Test rugby. And new gaffer Dave Rennie's Bledisloe Cup squad to face the Wallabies. The lock played 53 minutes in Taranaki's dominance of Hawke's Bay at the weekend. His first competitive outing in 10 months after a Super Rugby sabbatical extended by back surgery to fix a bulging disc. Barrett says his two seasons leading the national side have been front of mind during rehabilitation.
3: It's certainly a challenging time, but I certainly enjoyed pulling on the All Black jersey, whether it was as a captain or just as a player. Like, that certainly means everything to me and something that I'm striving to get back to.
1: Rennie set to name a 34-player squad for the two tests this afternoon. International rugby coverage with Access Solutions, elevating you and your business to a higher level. Sailing expert Mark Oram's believes Luna Ross's preliminary regatta victory in Naples have them favourites for the America's Cup next summer. The Italian-based syndicate produced a statement performance in the AC40 class. The field included Old Mug holders Team New Zealand. Oram says Peter Burling has transferred a victorious aura between the crews.
4: Reminiscent of the dominance that Peter Burling had when he was sailing for Emirates Team New Zealand. So they're definitely building a formidable team and combination. They are now looking, in my mind, to be the front runners to win the next America's Cup.
1: QE2's Christopher Alson has won the 50-metre butterfly final, the National Short Course Swimming Championship staged at Parakiore here in Christchurch. Zoe Pedersen took out the women's equivalent over Milan Glintmeyer. Faranui bagged a bronze medal in the 4x100-metre medley relay. And some results through from the opening day of secondary school basketball championships held in Palmerston North. St Andrews College girls are off to a flying start. They've had wins over St Peter's 130-42 and Mount Albert Grammar 124-37. I'm Nick Bewley. That's News Talk ZB Sport with Generate at 6:36. Mike Hosking is next.
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16: But a bit of cloud about this morning and again late this evening. Westerlies turning light easterly for a time this afternoon. The high today, 17 degrees with 6 overnight. Tomorrow, Wednesday, cloud clearing to fine. Northeasterlies developing and a bit cooler, 14 degrees the high. Right now in the city, it is 7 degrees. You're up to date on News Talk ZB.
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5: Let's get your business growing. Good morning. Brougham Street is flowing well. No delays yet on Yaldhurst, Blenheim Road or Riccarton Road. Memorial Avenue flowing fairly well again on Papanui. Looking at Linwood Avenue, that is free flowing. And again on Ferry Road, a great start to the morning. 0800 Jammed updates us. 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
2: When you have questions, Mike gets the answers. The Mike Hosking Breakfast with Range Rover. British luxury, classic elegance, modern reinvention. 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
6: Penn and Co seem to be doing pretty well at the moment. They had a partial Senate election, so they did well in France. And the Pope's just wrapping up his tour. So Catherine Shortley, meantime, at 23 minutes away from 7. Hard to believe in 2026 we're still dealing with shonky building issues. But the latest one is not only a problem, its so-called solution has been delayed. So MB is working on the overheating issues, right? But any changes are not going to be part of the 28 Building Code review. In fact, overheating won't be dealt with until 2031. Stephen McNeil is a senior building physicist at the Building Research Association and is with us. Stephen, morning to you.
7: Good morning, Mike. How's it going?
6: I'm very well indeed. Do excuse my ignorance. I just find it hard to believe we're building these sort of buildings and, you know, forget the rules. Why are we building houses that overheat in 2026?
7: Well, fundamentally, we don't actually look for overheating risk during a building code, sort of during building compliance or any building code assessments. So it's really that we've been focused so much on trying to keep heat in for winter, obviously, and then trying to build more dense. That's one of the big things we've been building.
6: But wouldn't the counterfactual to that, if you're a designer, an architect or a builder, go, if we seal a house really nice and tight so we keep the heat in, someone's going to go, but yeah, what about in summer? It might get a bit warm.
7: Yeah, and the main thing there is you actually have to treat a building as a whole system, and I think that's where things have slipped up.
6: Yeah.
7: So we're treating it and treating individual bits.
6: Or am I just being weird about this and I don't know enough detail that you would know, because it just strikes me as idiocy?
7: Well, I think it comes down to training of the industry in general. There's a really fast-moving branch of science in this area and a whole pile of different areas that they have to try and keep up with. But from the rules and planning perspective, yeah, it sounds like a really simple thing, but when time is money and they're trying to get houses cranked out quickly,
6: yeah,
7: they're just following the rules and just doing what they can to make a living.
6: And when you say cranked out quickly, are we stuck here mainly on townhouses, or can it happen to anything?
7: It can happen to anything. So like our Heat 2 data from where we've done a big survey of homes around New Zealand, we found about 70% of people complained that their houses were too hot than what they would like in summer. For some of the time, 20% of them were saying that for all of the time. So right. That's pretty bad. But it's really the dense typology. So like your townhouses, your multi units that have lots of floor to ceiling glass. Maybe only one side of the building opens up, so you can't actually cross ventilate properly. And the big problem is once the sun hits the glass, it's all over. If you're not actually shading that glass or putting some solar treatments on that glass, then you're basically treating that house like a greenhouse.
6: Okay. So do we need MB to do something with the rules that will solve the problem, or can we solve the problem ourselves with some common sense and some brain power?
7: I think it's a combination of the two. So I think early on we can, like right now, we can tell people, hey, you should start using, you know, modelling to understand how a house is going to perform before or after any kind of changes, and it's cheap to do when it's at the design stage.
6: Yeah.
7: If you do it once it's already built, that's not really affordable. But at the design stage, you can use modelling. And saying that, modelling doesn't have a huge uptake. So we do need some simple rules that we can put in for everyone else.
6: So you're disappointed we're not doing it until 2031?
7: Yeah. So the simple rules thing, we could do something now. And there are bits, say, in the commercial part of the H1 part of the building code, where there's a thing called a solar aperture, where you basically have a simple calculation, right? How big is the amount of window area relative to the wall?
6: Right.
7: So we could bring that kind of thing into normal residential or multi-unit. We could also encourage people to use external shading, things like that. Make a massive difference to what actually happens at the end of the day.
6: Yeah, I'm not surprised. Stephen, appreciate your time very much. Stephen McNeil, who's the Senior Building Physicist at Brands. I know he was saying it was complicated, but I'm hearing smaller windows and awnings. I mean, honestly. Do you want to feel good? I can give you some comparisons. I've done some petrol comparisons for you. So we, at the moment, on average, are paying $3.45 for the U91 and $3.19 for the diesel. You're not going to feel good about this, but I'm building you up to feel really good after the break. So $3.45 for petrol in Australia this morning. In New Zealand dollars, it's $2.94, so they're winning. $3.19 for the diesel here in Australia, $3.55. Yes, road charges are different, et cetera, et cetera. Wait till you hear what they're doing in Britain as of this morning, 18.2.
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6: Now tomorrow, 7:30pm, note it down, 7:30pm, broadcast live on the New Zealand Herald website. Rural New Zealand gets a seat at the table. Heather Duplessis-Allen's going to be running this particular one. She's moderating the rural issues debate. She's going to be putting the tough questions to politicians from every major party on the big issues. Todd McClay, National, Joe Luxton, Labour, Hoggard, Andrew, ACT, Mark Patterson of New Zealand First, Steve Abel for the Greens. Five parties, one stage, deep dive into the things that actually matter to farmers, growers and rural communities, covering everything from those school buses, the mobile reception, right through to the pest control and the pine trees. Lots of answers, so make sure you're there. 7:30 kickoff tomorrow night, live streamed on New Zealand Herald, brought to you by Fed Farmers, Beef and Lamb New Zealand and Dairy NZ. Whether you're on the farm, in the industry, or just care about where your food comes from, this is a debate not to be missed.
2: Hosking.
6: Mike, just been in the UK, borrowed a friend's manual V12 Aston Sublime, did 110 miles, as in miles per hour, on the motorway. Great car, when I filled it up, worked out at $5 a litre. So, Al, you would have been paying more than average, because in Britain this morning for your diesel, it's $4.66. Remembering here, it's $3.19 V466. Petrol here this morning on average $3.45. In Britain, it is $4.07. 14.2.
2: International correspondence with NZI Insurance. Peace of mind for New Zealand business.
6: Catherine in France, how are you?
24: I'm wonderful. Thank you, Mike.
6: Good. Has the Pope had a good time?
24: He has had a good time. He just, his plane took off not so very long ago, a couple of minutes ago. He's now on his way home. Yes, I mean, everyone seemed to have had a good time. Huge crowds, at least 600,000, some say up to 800,000 in the Champs-Élysées on Saturday. But he chose his more political part of this visit for Monday when he was in northeastern France. He really did hammer home the idea, two speeches there, in fact, about the need for multilateralism, international law, about the need for an international rule-based order. He called on Europe to stand by its history. It's history that showed that enemies can become friends, that there can be reconciliation and cooperation. But you also touched on the fact that Europe is heavily influenced by its Christian heritage. So I think that final bit was the one that people will probably remember, apart from those who were stuck in traffic jams on Saturday and Friday in Paris, that Europe does have a history of conflict and they've been able to overcome this. The other thing which he kind of steered away from politics, as popes tend to do when they're away, and it was very heavy on the rights for migrants, how they're treated when they come to Europe, and also about social media, saying that the threats of AI and social media are going to be concerning people more and more in the future.
6: I think he's probably right. These partial Senate elections, a couple of questions around Le Pen's success. One, was it expected? And two, does it change anything materially?
24: It doesn't really change much because they've only now got 15 seats in the Senate. But what it will change, Mike, is that she'll be able to look, or her party will be able to look, far more professional. It makes a group. You have to have at least 11 seats in the upper house to be able to form a group. Now, once you have that group, you not only get a lot more money for your office, for your advisors, you can have a far more professional look. You also get the chance each Wednesday to question ministers directly. So this will be on TV. People will be able to see her party taking ministers to task on what they consider their main issues are. So not just having a presence as a group there for the first time, but also showing what they can do this close to a presidential election once they have power and how they can hold others to account.
6: And it counteracts any argument that may or may not have been proffered that she's got an ankle bracelet and a few legal problems and that might affect her vote. Obviously, people that they support her.
24: Well, that's right. I mean, she certainly does have the wind in her sails at the moment. And the latest polls say that she's going to get, up to 37% of the vote in the first round. She's way ahead of anyone else. What we're looking at the moment is the centre parties, they really are struggling to connect with the electorate. There are so many of them. There's some five candidates in the centre and sort of either side of the centre. They're just not breaking through. So unless they manage to break through, she could well walk the elections next year.
6: Can I ask you a question? Because I am following the budget process, which is the usual shambles, but they do have an October deadline. And I'm looking at your 10-year government bonds at the moment, which are through the roof and debt's an international issue, blah, blah, blah. Are they going to be able to get it done, or is the government going to fall apart?
24: I think they'll probably push it through without a vote. And at this stage, nobody wants to be responsible for the government falling. It's so close to elections. Yeah. And the thing is, Mike, if they have elections now for the parliament, they can't have them again for another year. And what everyone's expecting to happen is that once there's a new president in May of next year, then very shortly after that, possibly before the summer holidays, perhaps a bit later, but certainly May or September, there'll be new elections for a parliament. So if they make the government fall now, they won't be able to have an election for a long time.
6: Always a great pleasure, Catherine. Catch up next week. Appreciate it very much. That 10-year at 4.5 on Friday, 4.5%, is a full percentage point higher than what they're paying out in Germany. And Germany, the kids are all on the street. They've got this thing. It's a fascinating time in Germany. I followed Germany with a great deal of interest ever since Angela Merkel made that dreadful mistake of letting all those people in that summer, saying we were all migrants once and that was the end of it. Anyway, point being, they've introduced this military service thing, which at this point is voluntary. And the protesters were on the street over the weekend worrying that you're not going to get a lot of volunteers. I mean, in this day and age, how many 18-year-olds are sitting in Germany going, I tell you what, I wouldn't mind going to fight for my country. My bet is not many. And so when the program is not a success voluntarily, their fear is it becomes compulsory. Hence, they're on the streets over the weekend in Germany. And that's before I get to Serbia. And I have news on that shortly, 9 minutes away from...
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12: A high of 17 degrees. The risks of putting children's photos online growing as AI rapidly evolves. The government books are officially open today. In sport, will Scott Barrett get a second crack at captaining the All Blacks in Adi Savia's absence? And cancer specialists warn of delays, backlog, pile and overwhelm. See the story in ZHerald.co.nz.
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13: 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A moderate to heavy patch through there. Moderate flows Graham's at Memorial Avenue. John's Road starting to build there slightly, approaching Sawyer's Arms, again Papanui, Heaton and Innes. 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Ivanka Zonich for Time Saver Traffic and Travel.
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10: Mike Hosking Breakfast with Bailey's Real Estate. 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
6: Yeah, speaking of students on the streets, they're on the streets and have been on the streets in Serbia for a while. So yesterday the president quit. He's a guy called Vucic. He's generally regarded as having maintained the place in a relatively orderly manner. Downside being the government appears to be just a little bit corrupt. So peaceful and yet crooked. So he announced his desire to resign in June, so he's officially done it. He's in the middle of, this is where it gets moderately complicated, he's the president currently. He can't stand for another term because he's time limited, so he's going to run to be the prime minister. So that could or could not happen depending on how it all unfolds. Meantime, the government's in trouble because they are the aforementioned crooks, or alleged crooks. So he's quit, they've quit, which then means you're going to have two elections. And people don't like elections at the best of times, far less two of them, all within a short space of time. So that's Serbia as of this Tuesday morning, six away from seven.
10: All the ins and the outs. It's the biz on the Mike Hosking Breakfast with 2 Degrees. 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
6: Fascinating court case, and Apple have lost it this morning. In fact, they've lost it badly because the fine is $10 billion. $10 billion, that's the fine. Jury, interestingly enough. So what they did was use another tech firm's technology without permission. A company called Taction Technology, which makes gaming headphones and their haptics. It's all about haptics. You know those annoying little things in cars when you touch a button and it sort of goes zzz, or on your phone. Every single Apple device it's been in since 2014, basically, they nicked it. Well, they claimed that the claim was they nicked it and they've lost. Apple says we didn't nick it at all and we're going to appeal. So over the years, they upgraded the system somewhere along the line between 2014 and 2020. They were using tech that Taction Technology had patented in 2020. Jury found they'd infringed on patents, hadn't done so willingly. So that's why Apple's going to appeal, because the new boss at Apple, he's had a look at that bill and he goes, no, I don't want to pay that $10 billion. So Apple accidentally, it's not their first rodeo, to quote Winston Peters. They were fined $1.1 billion last year for infringing on a patent for blood oxygen reading tech. So, Techsmith, it's also damn complicated, isn't it? Anyway, Prefu today, it's I'm excited, but yes, I'm a nerd, I get all of that. But this the big thing for me is Labour have made such a deal about this. They got $18 billion worth of promises. Don't forget the equity, the pay equity. They're going to have pay equity back. That's $12 or $13 billion. And apparently, once this PREFU is out, we can all apparently see, or they will be able to explain to us just what wonders and magical stuff they're going to do to create $18 billion from nowhere. So it's going to be, I think, a bad day for Labor unless they've got something I've not been able to see. But anyway, Stephen Joyce on the PREFU because he's been there, done that. And of course, for the other side of the equation, there's a credibility issue for the government as to whether they're running the economy in a way that might give them a second term. Stephen Joyce after the news, which is next.
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1: Labour and National both officially launched their campaigns this past weekend. Labour came out swinging, unveiling a new policy to wipe 10% of student debt, while National reiterated their no new taxes policy. So which campaign will stick in voters' minds over the next 6 weeks? 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
2: 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The Mike Hosking Breakfast with Arvida Retirement Communities. 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
3: It's 7 o'clock and 7 degrees in Christchurch, Kia ora. I'm Claire Sherwood. Claims the government is just shifting wait times in its push to expand access to critical cancer scans and tests. A Herald investigation has found there's a 5-week delay in test results due to the specialists who diagnose cancers being chronically under-resourced. The Royal College of Pathologists of Australasia says 23 pathology training positions costing $3.7 million annually need to be funded. New Zealand Vice President Diane Kenwright says the Health Minister is funding more testing, but not the people to diagnose those tests.
4: By funding these extra procedures, more biopsies arrive in the laboratory bench, but nobody's funded the people at the bench.
3: Also today, spirits are high in the Green Party camp after climbing 4 points to 16% in the latest One News variant poll. National and Labour fell 1 and 2% respectively to sit equal at 28% support. ACT is up 2 points to 11. New Zealand First is on 9, up 1. Opportunity fell 2 points to 6, while Te Pāti Māori remains steady on 1. Green Party co-leader Chloe Swarbrick told One News the polls are catching up to the word on the street.
5: And the word on the street is that people want real action on the issues that matter to them. They want political parties that will tackle corporate greed and deliver an economy that works for all of us.
3: Expectations today's pre-election fiscal update from Treasury will be similar to Budget 2026, showing a surplus from the 2028-29 financial year. ASB senior economist Mark Smith says it doesn't erase the long-term challenges, though.
6: Things like population growth, which will have a key bearing on how big your economy is, that's also looking to be a bit weaker than Treasurer's earlier thought.
3: The opposition is ruling out bringing back fees-free studies, saying the country simply can't afford it, but is promising students won't be forgotten under a Labor government. Labor has pledged to cut student loans by 10%. Leader Chris Hipkins telling Canterbury Uni students he got into politics after protesting rising student fees while at university, and that motivation remains.
7: I've been focused through my whole working life on how we can make life better for students, and I'll continue to do that. Right now, in this campaign, what I'm proposing is a 10% student loan write-off. In the future, would I like to do more? Yes, absolutely.
3: Some schools are looking at how far they pull back on using children's images online. New research by Christchurch tech company Hale reveals 68% of schools have accidentally posted a student's image online despite consent or privacy restriction. Just 12% are confident they could find and take down an image once it is online. Darfield High Principal Andy England told Ryan Bridge it's become a lot harder to manage.
8: The landscape has changed. The risks have changed in the last few years. The ability for AI to go out and harvest mass images and names and all that kind of stuff from schools.
3: And Christchurch's Tapai Convention Centre has taken out a major international award for a second year running. It's been named Oceania's leading meetings and conference centre at the 2026 World Travel Awards, one of only a few venues to secure back-to-back titles. The award is decided by votes from travel professionals, media and consumers around the world. General Manager Ross Steele says winning twice in 2 years is a reflection of his team. That's News Talk ZB News with Spark for Business.
9: Right, coming shortly on the program, we're going to preview the pre-foo. I'm number one for a reason. Lee Child for a catch-up after eight as well.
2: 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Big game home catering that everyone loves.
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0: Tests against the Wallabies. The Test skipper under former coach Scott Robertson is back into competitive rugby after 10 months sidelined through a sabbatical and back surgery, having played 53 minutes for Taranaki in their weekend win over Hawke's Bay. An injury to this season's official skipper Ardie Savia has Barrett offering to assume the mantle for new coach Dave Rennie if required.
1: The next couple of weeks will be about building a bit of confidence and timing and getting back into the physicality of rugby, and should that opportunity arise and if I'm back in the ABs and whenever that is, I'll certainly put my hand up.
0: Rennie's set to name a 34-player squad for the two tests later this afternoon. Penrith's Nathan Cleary has leapt to the defence of Newcastle's Phoenix Crosland on social media, pleading with fans to stop peppering the embattled Knights hooker with social media abuse. Cleary has confirmed Crosland had apologised over the hip drop tackle that left him needing emergency surgery on a compound left leg fracture and his dislocated ankle during their preliminary final in Sydney. The Panthers halfback says the incident was a complete accident and his opponent doesn't deserve unwarranted hate. NRL coverage with Pit Stop. Get a free warrant of fitness check with every easy service. And America's Cup preparations now return to the boat shed in the lead up to contesting for the Old Mug next July off the coast of Naples. The Peter Burling skipper Luna Rossa, AC40, claimed a dominant preliminary regatta win at the weekend, with one to come when crews graduate back to the AC75 boats in 2027. Sailing pundit Mark Orams believes the calculation between sailing skill and yacht construction is the next question to answer.
2: Are the changes that the teams are making to their AC75 going to be significant enough to give them an edge? Team New Zealand, because they won the last America's Cup, are still in the box seat. Luna Ross's boat was pretty competitive.
0: I'm Nick Bewley. That's News Talk ZB Sport with Generate at 7:06. Mike Hosking is next.
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4: Fine, aside from a bit of cloud about this morning and again late this evening, westerlies turning northeasterly for the afternoon. The high will be 17 degrees, overnight back to 6. Right now it's 7 degrees on News Talk ZB.
3: News Talk ZB Christchurch, time saver traffic.
5: 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Good morning, John's Road. You're going to hit traffic between Wilkinson's and Sawyer's Arms, Greer's at Hereward, again Memorial Avenue at Graham's, moderate to heavy. Also Yonkers at Rusley, again at Pier. Moderate patches along Brougham Street from Spencer through to Colombo. 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
6: Morning, 7:07. So pre-food day and opening of the government books, a legacy of the Ruth Richardson years, of course, designed to show us all the state of the place so we can weigh up the ensuing promises in an election campaign. So what do we get? Stephen Joyce, former finance minister, is with us. Very good morning. Good to see you. As a mechanism, put your campaign hat on as well, as a mechanism for a government to spruik what they've done, how important is today in the document?
7: Well, it's important for an election campaign because it's effectively an anchor for the parties, right? So it's the best one you got. In these times, it could change in 6 months' time, 3 months' time. Donald Trump says something else. But it's the best anchor that says this is where things are at today. And it makes all the parties actually, talk about how they're going to pay for what they're talking about paying for.
6: So Labor needs to find $18 billion. Is there $18 billion in there today that we will be able to look and see and go, ah, that now makes sense to me?
7: I suspect not. but almost prepared to bet the farm on it. The simple fact is there's lots of things that are going to be more expensive. I mean, interest rate costs are going up. Bond rates around the world are going up. That's going to be more expensive. But I suspect, listening to Nicola Willis over the weekend, it's going to look a bit better than it did at budget time, probably because the economy hasn't suffered as much as many people expected at budget time from the Iran war. But this is all short-term stuff. There's still going to be some pretty big challenges out there.
6: Indeed. How much does she know, by the way, in terms of,
7: She'll know pretty much all of it by now.
6: Okay. And so would you expect it to be materially better and we go, oh my God, I didn't realise, or it's the difference between, $4 billion and $3 billion?
7: I think it will be. It's got to be a bit better, because you wouldn't say the things she said on the weekend if you didn't expect it to be better. I mean, you'd have to know that things were going to be more positive. So I think it will be more positive than many people think. But there's dangers on all sides with that too, because suddenly the public thinks, oh, we're out of trouble, and yeah. you know, and go and pay off student loans or do sure. whatever it is that you want to do. And unfortunately, doesn't really matter to some degree what the short-term situation is. Yes, potentially a vote of confidence in the government's economic management for the short term, but the big questions are still out there, which is, how do you get debt down? We're still going to be at 40-something percent net debt, which is high, right at the time when the world is actually looking at government debt and saying, it's too high.
8: I've asked everybody this question. Do you think people get that? Do people they actually understand it?
7: Some people do. Some people don't. Some people don't want to. Some people, it's about what's in it for them. That's democracy. There's a range of ways that people approach it. Some people just say, "Oh, well, they're all politicians are all in the trough, and I'll just get what I can. Thanks very much." And yeah. you know, that's a view. I don't think it's a sensible view for your kids and your grandkids. I think the most important view is how do governments control their spending and make sure that we're getting a sensible approach to running the government's book.
8: This, your view of this, having been around a while, this thing that we're in at the moment, where if you look at the 2.6% GDP, for example, by any standard historically, it's a solid number, and yet we're miserable. Is that unique, or have we always sort of...
7: No, there's two things going... Well, no, I don't think it's unique. I'm just old enough, as I think you are as well, just old enough to remember the inflationary times, the 70s and 80s. And people forget, and I remember, you know, just a few years ago, we were being told that inflation was dead and was never coming back. Inflation is pernicious. It's tough on people. You know, prices constantly going up. It's hard. And also, in this context, we've had 3 years of post-COVID hangover, and that has been very hard as well. So I'm not surprised that people are feeling a bit down about it all. The only good news is that this too will pass, as my late mum used to say. And actually, things are stepping up economically, and they would be by now if it hadn't been for certain US president invading Iran.
8: Exactly. Good to see you. Appreciate it. Former Finance Minister Stephen Joyce, it's 11 past 7. Hosking. So on the upside for the economy is also the latest jobs report. Of course, we've got filled jobs are up 0.2% for August, 0.9% from a year ago. That's 20,800 more jobs. Strongest number since early 24. South is your usual story, 1.6%. North, 0.5%. Mark Smith is ASB senior economist, and he's back with us. Mark, very good morning.
9: Good morning, Mike.
8: Is 0.9 a thing? Do you look at that and go, wow, not bad?
9: It's off a low base. So I suppose it's the first thing. The numbers are improving, though. And probably the key takeout is that the recovery is broadening through the regions and also through sectors.
8: Okay. Do you soak up, and this is the key to the headline, I guess, are you soaking up, is the 20,000 just soaking up those who want it, or is it making a material difference? And if it isn't making a material difference, how long before it does?
9: Yeah, to some extent, there is quite a lot of slack in the labour market. You know, the unemployment rate's 5.6%. The encouraging thing with today, you know, yesterday's data was it shows that the demand for labour is still there. If it was not for the Middle East conflict, the economy would be absolutely booming and jobs growth would be much stronger. But we'll take what we're given. But this really suggests that the unemployment rate, the direction from here, will be downwards.
8: Okay, so 3.1 in Southland, no surprise. Where's Auckland, by the way? I couldn't find Auckland's number, the engine room of the economy.
9: Yeah, recovering. Up 0.6% year on year, certainly lagging the south, but the strongest since mid-2024. Wellington was actually up as well. So a rising tide lifts all boats. Auckland will be probably one of the last to feel it, but the signs are still encouraging. Things are certainly turning.
8: Fantastic. Good to talk to you. Appreciate your expertise. Mark Smith, ASB senior economist, with us this morning. The areas, the industries, 13 of 19 broad industries lifting. 2.2% lift in health roles. Ready for this? 3.8% rise in public sector. So I asked the Prime Minister over a week ago, how come 10% in the job ads, 10% pay rises year on year? He didn't know. And we also get the number of jobs, 3.8%. So the public sector, which was getting cut back, is nothing of the sort. Just quickly, vote splitting, Mike. It's going to be a big factor. It needs some in-depth explaining as to how it affects the numbers. We don't need Swarbrick's hands on our money. Well, let me come back to that shortly. 13 past.
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8: More good news. I got some numbers around our red meat surge in terms of exports, but we'll talk to Nathan Guy about that shortly. Mike, great interview with Stephen Joyce. He gave an honest opinion, easy to understand. You should get him back more often. Probably should. He's a good bloke, and I don't just say that because he's the chairman of the company. 16 minutes past 7, new research from the online world. This is interesting, actually. 68% of schools have accidentally published an image despite consent or privacy restrictions from parents. Just 12% of the 12% are confident they could go find and remove that image after it's published. So this seems to be a thing. Michael Webster's the Privacy Commissioner, and he's back with us. Michael, morning.
21: Morning, Mike.
8: This is a minefield for schools, isn't it?
21: Absolutely. We all know that recording a child's, you know, special moments, sporting achievements is a lovely thing to do in most cases, but there are real risks out there, mainly due to the advances in digital technology, digital manipulation of photos, that sort of thing.
8: Are we going to simply no longer see the yearbook or the sports bulletin or the whatever? Because when I take a shot, and in the shot are 6 kids crossing the line from the sprint, 3 of which have said, I don't want my picture taken or published, you just say, don't worry, we won't publish any photos anymore.
21: Well, one of the things that we're saying to schools is try and focus on the activity rather than identifiable faces, for example. So maybe take a photo of the race or the school production, but not in a way that could lead to people cutting and pasting, for example, the faces of children out of that photo when it's put online, that sort of thing.
8: Are these rules or just advice? And if it is just advice, do we need rules?
21: There are 3 parts to this. There's advice and guidance for parents, because they're the ones that take a lot of photos as well. We need more effective regulation in the online environments. I think we need, for example, in New Zealand, the right to erasure, so you can actually go to social media platforms and say, take down that photo of me or take down that photo of my child.
8: Yeah.
21: Australia's looking at that right now, Mike, in fact, so that would be a rule.
8: Yeah, but that's not going to work, though, is it?
21: It is working in other parts of the world because people are asking for the material to be taken down. But we also need online platforms to own that they should be exercising more care over what ends up on their platforms. Mm. It's their responsibility to ensure that really disturbing and horrific and illegal photography images doesn't appear on their platforms.
8: No, exactly.
21: The third is about guidance. We want schools to look at their photography and filming policies, to update them, and to communicate them to parents so that people understand rights around consent, that they're capturing the activity, that they're keeping information safe, for example, that sort of thing. But perhaps most importantly, in some ways, Mike, is that if parents are taking these photos and putting them up on their own social media, that they're thinking about their own social media privacy settings.
8: Good point.
21: You know, lock it down. Yeah, make memories for families, not for the world and its bad guys, Mike.
8: Yeah, well, that's absolutely half the problem, of course, isn't it, Michael? I mean, half the people are loving the social media and going, oh, we went here and look at us. We're eating crab and we had a lovely lunch and then the kids went down to the beach with a dog. And there's a lot of that going on, isn't there? Mike, with the Greens polling 18%, they're not, it's 16%. Get Chloe on the show to explain her economic strategy for the country. Let the listeners hear how crazy the Green policy is. We will eventually get her on. The interesting thing, I will come to last night's poll, but what I'm even slightly confused about now, and I do need more clarification, is Chloe was on the news last night going, and that's why we need to be financed. That's why we need to be in charge of SOE. Like, she had half the cabinet lined up for herself. You know, and good luck to her. Why wouldn't you if you're polling 16%? But according to Hipkins, none of that's happening. So you've got to, as a voter, make up your mind as to what the hell's going on, and I don't think anyone knows what the hell's going on. According to Hipkins, there's one tax, capital gains tax, beginning, middle and end. All the other taxes from all the other parties, not happening. Chloe is not Minister of Finance. Labour are the Minister of Finance. According to him, do you trust him? Could he be lying? Could he get his arm twisted in negotiations if he wins the election? You see where we're at? It's a muddle. Anyway, more on the poll shortly, 7:21.
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1: 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Now, Brougham Street, you're going to hit traffic from Barrington through to Waltham. Bit of traffic there, Ferry Road at Aldwyn's Road, again at Linwood Avenue, also Papanui Heaton and Innes. John's Road is heavy between Gardner's Road and Sawyer's Arms. 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Time saver traffic.
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8: 724, Goldman Sachs might have nailed this one. So consumer sentiment right in America, it's shocking. It's like us, shocking. Everyone's miserable. Until recently, there was an argument that suggested there wasn't really a reason to be as miserable as Americans said they were. Now, it's turned south of late, of course, because the gas prices are at record levels, inflation's now an issue, so the price of everything's going up. But at least there were, in America, jobs, lots of spending. Spending kept on growing. Sentiment fell 13% last month after falling another 8% the month before. Americans are at record lows. They are so downbeat. Now, broader feelings of unhappiness are the key to this, according to Goldman Sachs. Broader feelings of unhappiness. Essentially, we hit a new low during COVID, never quite recovered, so we're dealing with a new reality, and with that new reality, unhappiness has sort of become a growing distrust of institutions. And the rise of Farage and Hansen, the AfD in Germany, that's all partly explained by these new feelings of ours. It is or has been the same here. It's changed a bit of late, but a couple of years ago, you remember we hated New Zealand? A couple of years ago, we hated it. We couldn't wait to leave New Zealand, go abroad. And when abroad, it was amazing. When we went overseas, oh, it was amazing. It was perfect. Nothing was wrong with overseas. They'd got on with life, and we hadn't. A lot of people left the country permanently, until, of course, they didn't. The tide has now turned. It's turned specifically in Auckland. It's turned more generally for the country. And it's turned in areas like tourism and migration, which is where our 2.6% GDP growth comes in that we're talking to Stephen about a moment ago. Last week, along with a Q2 number of 0.2, the war quarter, which in and of itself was a victory, I thought, we got some other quarters revised up. Annualised, we're now growing at 2.6%, right? That by any measure, in any country at any time, is a solid to outstanding number. For New Zealand, you'd take it all day long. In fact, in quieter, more benign times, it would be enough pretty much to win an election full stop. In an election, the economy's everything. But what makes this difference is the Times, the Goldman Sachs Times. Does 2.6 and its associated success counteract the new misery, the endless upset, the almost continual angst? A chunk of us are in a funk. And the battle is on between those who feed your misery with our dour outlooks and those who suggest we're actually on our way to better days. I know which ones I hope win.
3: Hosking.
8: By suggesting vote splitting is a good idea seems to disregard that the last Labour government got into power because of New Zealand First. Trusting Winston doesn't seem to me to be a solid plan for this election or future elections. Grant, I always remember in 2020 when Labour got 50% and I said, why'd you vote for Labour once they buggered the place over the three-year period? Oh, no, it's strategic. I just didn't want the Greens in. And remember that argument? Anyway, more on strategic voting after the news, which is next here at News Talk ZB.
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3: The number one breakfast show in New Zealand. 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
27: It's 7:30 and drop back to 6 degrees in Christchurch. Kia ora, I'm Claire Sherwood. A proceed with caution warning, even with positive signs, before the government opens its books. This afternoon's pre-election fiscal update from Treasury will show how Crown debt, expenditure and revenue are tracking. National's Nicola Willis believes people will like what they see. And former Finance Minister Stephen Joyce told Mike Hosking it'll be better than what people think, but there are dangers with that too.
28: Yes, potentially a vote of confidence in the government's economic management for the short term, but the big questions are still out there, which is how do you get debt down?
27: Also today, Chris Hipkins is promising to reverse pay equity changes in the first 100 days of a Labour government. The Labour leader told a packed public meeting in Spraydon last night the government's decision to cancel pay equity without notice, warning or consultation is the most reprehensible thing he's seen in Parliament. Hipkins says care and support workers would be first in the queue for a settlement once a change is made because they've waited long enough. A new poll shows if an election were held today, Labour would win Te Tai Tonga in a landslide. The Courier poll for Whakaata Māori says Labour's Mana Nui Ramsden is on 30%. Political reporter Troy Matic has more.
29: Te Pāti Māori's candidate Lisa Marie Murch is behind Labour on 17%, and Green Party candidate Lisa Te Moringa is next on 16%. Incumbent MP Takuta Ferris is last on just 15%. Ferris is running as an independent after early eruptions in Te Pāti Māori saw him ousted from the party.
27: Meanwhile, both National and Labour have fallen slightly to 28%, while the Greens have climbed 4% to 16%, according to the latest One News Variant poll. ACT is up 2 points to 11, New Zealand First up 1 point to 9, while Opportunity fell 2 points to 6. The numbers indicate the left bloc would govern if Opportunity goes with a Labour-led coalition. Specialists who diagnose cancers are warning they're overwhelmed amid the government's push to expand access to critical scans and tests. A Herald investigation's uncovered a five-week delay in test results due to chronic understaffing. The Royal College of Pathologists of Australasia warns even urgent cases, which should be processed within 48 hours, are taking up to 2 weeks. Synlait is shifting its focus to Canterbury after its return to operational stability. The South Island milk processors confirmed an annual net loss after tax of $75.4 million. Chair George Adams says after completing their North Island asset sale, they want to simplify the business and to maximise returns from Canterbury.
30: That's about ensuring that we have really strong stream returns, that we're making the right proteins, we're making the right advanced nutrition, and all of that delivers us a very strong return.
27: And a Dunedin lawyer's admitted stealing from a courthouse cloakroom more than 3 years after being charged. Rachel Maria Steadman took $350 in cash and Apple AirPods from the pocket of a fellow lawyer's coat in 2022. According to the ODT, the now 37-year-old has told the court she cannot explain why she offended. She's been sentenced to 9 months supervision and ordered to repay the stolen money. Her practicing certificate has also been suspended and the New Zealand Law Society set to decide whether it can be reinstated. That's News Talk ZB News with Spark for Business.
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1: It's News Talk ZB Sport. Rugby league great Cameron Smith has sympathised with fellow hooker Phoenix Crosland after his sending off and subjection to online abuse for the hip drop tackle that broke the lower left leg of Nathan Cleary. Crosland is awaiting his fate at the NRL judiciary, but appears likely to miss Sunday's season decider against the Roosters. Smith was suspended for the 2008 grand final. Crosland's the first player sent off this season for a hip drop tackle. Smith says the sport must decide the difference between a sin bin and a send off offence.
11: We need to figure out how we're going to treat this in game. So we're consistent, right? So the ruling that was given yesterday was that there was a high risk of injury. There's a high risk of injury in every hip drop.
1: 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Golfer Tom Kim has had to dash from the disappointment of the fairway to the anticipation of the runway in Chicago after the international team lost the President's Cup to the United States. He was bound for the Asian Games, whose individual and team competitions start tomorrow at the Kasugai Club on the outskirts of Nagoya. The 24-year-old will play for gold and therefore an exemption from military service. Able-bodied men in South Korea are otherwise required to serve in their 20s. An Olympic medal is another way to avoid the draft. And back here, and to the opening day of the National Secondary School Basketball Championships staged in Palmerston North, St Andrews College have made a dominant start in the top girls' grade in their bid to go one better than last year. They've posted huge wins over St Peter's and Mount Albert Grammar. Kashmir High also bagged two wins over New Plymouth Girls and Avonside Girls. In the top boys division, Hill Morton High impressed with wins over Rotorua Boys and St Bede's College, while St Andrews had a win over St Kentigan, while defending champions Shirley Boys lost to St Peter's. I'm Nick Bewley, that's News Talk ZB Sport with Generate. It's 25 to 8. Mike Hosking is next.
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27: Fine, aside from some cloud about this morning and again later this evening, westerlies turning northeasterly for the afternoon. The high today in Christchurch will be 17 degrees. The overnight low should be 6. Right now in the city, it is 6 degrees. 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
13: 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Good morning. John's Road is heavy between Gardner's Road and Sawyer's Arms, again on Greer's at Harewood and Memorial Avenue at Graham's. Yalters appear again at Rusley, slow. Moderate patches on Brougham Street from Barrington through to Waltham. Carpet a standard three-bedroom home for less. 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A banker's on it for time saver traffic and travel.
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14: You asked for it, we delivered. Lee Child is back on the program after 8 o'clock. I didn't realise since we last had him on the show he's moved again. So when I sort of, we started chatting with him a couple of years ago, we were in New York and we went up to his apartment on the Upper West Side and that was all lovely. And then next time I talked to him, he'd moved to Wyoming. And that was about the most remote part of the world I'd ever thought of. Anyway, now he's moved to London. No, he hasn't. He's moved to Britain, and he's in the countryside. So he's with us after 8 o'clock. Anyway, red meat sector. Let me talk to you about that. They're getting together the sector for a chinwag today in the capital. What a story they've got to celebrate. Exports $867 million in August, which is up 23%. Sheep meat up 20%. UK is up 118%. Nathan Guy, New Zealand Special Ag Trade Envoy, of course, and he's with us. Nathan, morning.
2: Yeah, morning, Mike. How are you?
8: Very well indeed, thank you. Is there any bad news in red meat at the moment, or are we all just laughing?
2: Oh, we never laugh too loudly, Mike, because there's always headwinds, whether it's geopolitical, tariffs, you know, the fuel crisis in the Gulf, that's impacting exporters. It's, you know, cost of living as well for our domestic Kiwis here. But you're right, we're in pretty good shape. And you mentioned the UK, that's on the back of a gold-plated FTA. Europe's still very strong. China's back on, which is great. And the US, despite the tariffs, is still looking pretty good.
8: Good. We'll go through each of those in just a couple of moments. I was talking to the head of Fonterra the other day, and they were sort of talking about the shipping issues and that sort of thing. They've been able to get around it, hence their very good result. Are you guys able to get around it? Are we getting our products to market in a way that works still?
2: Yes, we are. But, of course, the cost has gone up. There's a war surcharge insurance that all processors are having to deal with. They've got very good connections with different shipping companies. So I guess it's our sort of nimble and agile way that we are able to move product around the world despite two wars, despite tariffs. It's a real success story, the red meat sector.
8: That's good. The UK at 118%, yes, the FTA, but is it just the FTA? 118% is absurd.
2: Oh, it's fantastic. They love our product, particularly our lamb. And when you think about what they want to consume around Christmas and Easter, two very important milestones in their calendar. They have a long history of trade with New Zealand, and we produce a fantastic quality product that they love.
8: Well, what about India? Is there room in India for movement here now that we've got the FTA signed off?
2: Yes, I'm actually heading up to India with a delegation tonight for about a week involving wool, lamb, apples and kiwi fruit, and some honey guys as well meeting us up there. Yes, there is an opportunity for us because we're facing a 33% tariff that gets wiped for lamb on the 20th of October. So very exciting times. I think it'll be a market that'll take a while to work its way through because of supply chain issues, got to build relationships.
8: Yeah.
2: But importantly, it is massive, 700 million meat eaters. So hold on to that number. They could probably take everything we produce, but we're still waiting to see what the price point is.
8: Yeah.
2: But it does offer us, you know, big opportunities into a fantastic, fast-growing middle class. A very, very interesting opportunity and proposition for our exporters.
8: Good. The States were selling well because of their burger fetish and their lack of cattle. They keep in everything I read and see in the States is they're going, right, we're on to it. We'll get the cows. 7 or 8 years' time, we're going to have the herds, and that'll produce the beef. In a period of time, once they do that, are we in trouble in America or not?
2: It's a hypothetical. We don't quite know how long it's going to take for them to rebuild their herd. They're still facing quite significant drought, so it does take a long time for them to get their animals in place. If you think about how long it takes to breed a calf into a mother and then produce more calves, that's several years down the track.
8: Yeah.
2: So we are lucky. We are in a very much a sweet spot at the moment. But let's not forget that the president's just opened up 300,000 metric tons to Brazil and Aussies, and that means there'll be more pressure on that market. He's trying to drive down the price of burgers as he heads into the midterm. So these are some of the vagaries of trade that our exporters have to deal with all the time.
8: Amazing. All right, you enjoy the conference today. Appreciate it. Nathan Guy, who's the New Zealand Special Ag Trade Envoy. A man of the land, of course, 19 minutes away from 8. So, come on, give me a better one.
3: Pass game.
8: There we go. I'm the original text that started this morning, I'm reluctant to enter into it because it's Pandora's box. I'm very confused now as to where to put my vote after comments from the Prime Minister and John Key to save the list MPs. Do I vote two-party votes, one candidate, etc.? So this is your stacked voting. What I found interesting last night on the TV1 news after the poll, and I will come to that poll in just a couple of moments. I'll also come to the Herald of poll of polls. I think the Herald needs to pull their poll of polls. I've been building up to this for a while. I've alluded to it over the last couple of weeks. Because the polling is so ropey, and once again, I refer you back to the original article that sort of cemented in my mind how problematic polling is. It was in the Newsroom website. It was a bloke from a university who gave you the gold standard way of polling, and a health poll that he cites is how you poll properly. The problem with polling properly is it involves a lot of people and it involves a lot of money. And that's why the political polls aren't particularly good, and that's why the political polls tell a million different stories. And by the time you then take all of those polls and heap them into a big bucket and stir them around and come up with averages, you are just producing slop.
0: Yeah, I mean, if you take a bunch of things that are all wrong and then
8: stir them around
0: and then combine them together,
8: yeah,
0: don't you just get an even wronger?
8: You get a super wrong.
0: Yeah, that's my understanding.
8: That's exactly, that's exactly where we're at. And so the Herald have got some problems around that they're going to need to look at. But back to the business of strategic voting. I've got a couple of views, and I'll give you a couple of examples around them. But back to the news last night, it stuns me that in 2026, the TV1 News is still explaining how MMP works. And if we can't, after 30-something years, understand the very system that we voted for, and twice, I'm not sure that me entering into a conversation with you about strategic voting is going to add anything other than complete buggery. Anyway, more in a moment. 16-2.
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21: How do you feel about Labor's plan to reverse the government's pay equity changes? In Christchurch last night, Chris Hipkins was asked what the most important thing a Labor-led government would do for girls and women. He said reversing the pay equity changes within its first 100 days. The Coalition says pulling the plug on pay equity claims saved the country $12.8 billion. Hipkins says it's one of the worst things he's seen in his time as an MP. So what do you make of his promise to do something about it? With you from 9 on News Talk ZB.
8: It might be interesting to interrogate the methodology of the polls. I note the sample size is 1,500 of random mobile phone calls, 500 are from a panel of people who have agreed to take part. I covered this off a couple of weeks ago. Go back to the newsroom article. They're all different. None of them provide me personally with a level of surety that I'm confident with, outside of it being a really rough snapshot-ish of what's going on. Don't place too much weight on it. Now, so the strategic voting, I guess the best examples I can give you are the Māori Party and the National Party. So at the current point of polling, it's thought the National Party, who are quite good at winning electorates,
14: may well, if they continue to be quite good at winning electorates, win a number of electorates that would see them get basically no one in from the list. So that would be Nicola Willis gone, because she's not standing in an electorate. She's right up the top of the list. So obviously Luxon's number one on the list. He'll win his electorate. So take him out. You've got Nicola Willis, no seat. She would be brought in on the list if they got a party vote number above the number of electorates they went and won. So the argument around strategic voting is that you vote for your national MP. They get lots of successes, lots of wins, lots of MPs because they happen to be good in the electorates. You then go place your vote with New Zealand First or ACT. And that then boosts the coalition. Now, the problem with this is you've got no idea what everyone else is doing, because you at all times have two votes and only two votes. And if you think that by you doing something clever that you will affect the outcome, then you are wrong. Because you won't, because it's only in the party terms one vote. And so that's where it all falls apart. The other good example of the Maori Party. So they are running a strategy, a very deliberate strategy, of pick the candidate, i.e. the electorate vote, and then give your vote to somebody else. They're assuming, I guess, Greens or the Labour Party. Now, that's a risky strategy. How many votes they're going to get, electorally speaking, who would know? Which brings us to the TV1 poll last night, who at last have woken up to the fact that what they've been presenting to us has been shambolic, when they go to the line, we assume the Maori Party are going to win all six electorate seats. Now, in a poll, why you assume that is open to anyone's guess. Last night, they got it down to two examples. One was four seats. If the Maori Party win four, so my question is, why four? Where'd you get four from? Polling in the individual Maori electorates? No, you're not polling the Maori electorate, so why pick four? The other example I gave was one. My guess, personally, for what it's worth, is two. I think they'll win a couple of seats. Anyway, point being, their party vote's not going to be higher than the number of seats. So what they're doing is saying, elect us for the seats. In their mind, the best possible outcome is seven, of course. They win all the Maori seats. Then you take your party vote and give it to somebody else, and therefore you'll bolster their chances and we can all kumbaya and form a government together on the left and the right. The problem is, and you're already listening to this, aren't you, and you're going, bloody hell, this is complex. Is this the system?
0: I feel like it didn't used to be. Where's the people having a cup of tea?
14: No.
0: There used to be people having a cup of tea.
14: And then you
0: look at the people having the cup of tea and you go, that's who I'm supposed to be voting for.
14: No. What's happened is the number of parties in play. The old discussion in the old elections were, is Winston five or minus? Is Winston back or not? Is ACT back or not? Those days are now gone. So the Greens are back, ACT are back, New Zealand First are back. Of that, there is no question. The only question mark around this election are the Opportunities Party up or down. The interesting thing about that on their poll last night, which is down a couple of points, is what if they get 4.5%? That's a lot of wasted vote. It's burnt. It's gone. Do you think I'm finished with this subject? I'm not. There's more shortly. 9 minutes away from eight.
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4: A high of 17 degrees. Investigation reveals 5-week delay in cancer test results due to under-resourcing. Spirits high for the Green Party after historic result in latest poll. In sport, Nathan Cleary pleads for league fans to stop abusing the player whose hip drop broke his leg, and how Scott Barrett can revive his All Blacks career without captaincy. Read more, nzherald.co.nz.
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5: Alley forklifts in Canterbury now direct from Central Group. Good morning, John's Road is heavy between Wilkinson's Road and Sawyer's Arms. Bit of traffic there on Rossley Road. It is slow from Ryan's through to Yalterse. Again, Yalterse at Pier. So the motorway, you're going to hit heavy traffic just after Curlitz all the way through to Colombo. Ferry Road at Linwood Avenue, slow from time to time. Buying or renting, get a Alley forklift from centralgroup.co.nz.
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14: You know the old story. There are plenty of people who simply aren't gym people. Lots of people aren't gym people. They don't want, you know, the crowds and the mirrors and the noise and the feeling that everyone else knows exactly what they're doing. The interesting thing about IHF Health Club is those are often exactly the same people who feel right at home there, because IHF isn't built around the traditional gym experience. It is built around hospitality. It's a clever idea, right? People are welcomed. They stop for a coffee, they have conversations, a bit of a chat, and somewhere amongst all of that, they look after their health and their well-being as well. Now, it might mean yoga or mat Pilates, could be a Prama session, could be a ride class, or simply some time in the sauna or the plunge pool. Think of IHF as a modern-day private members club, only one that's accessible and welcoming for all. Sounds like a pretty decent sort of place, doesn't it? And you don't have to be a gym person to be an IHF person. You might just surprise yourself. IHF Health Club, it is your everyday luxury in the heart of the CBD, the IHF Health Club.
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14: Mike, so how do I vote to make sure National gets back in? Yes, I'm a senior, so be kind. The answer for you would be, and this is not a political statement, this is what National would tell you. National would tell you two ticks National. Labour will tell you two ticks Labour. ACT will tell you two ticks ACT. New Zealand First will tell you two ticks New Zealand First. The only party who is actively, as far as I know, promoting the idea of a split vote is the Maori Party. Now, the most important thing of last night's poll, and indeed any poll, but in saying that, a lot of polls don't tell you what the number is, but the most important part, and can I just congratulate Jack Tame? I don't know if it was him personally or whether there's a group of them there finally getting their act together on the presentation of their polls, is they did a couple of things. One was the adjustment of their view of the Maori Party and what that then potentially means for a makeup of the parliament. But two, more importantly, they started talking about the undecided, which is the key to this. And that is what we really should all be talking about, because that's all that matters. And it's all that matters in every election. And it's the constant in each election. How many people are undecided or won't say, and how do they break in the final parts of a campaign? It's the same every single time. All this polling tells you is it's a tight race. That's all it tells you. It's kind of close. It's the days of two parties and one's way ahead or one's way behind are gone. This is a crapshoot that you'd be foolish to make a prediction on. What counts is the undecideds who break late, and they'll break between someone like the, really all it counts is Labour and National. So if you break between the Greens and Labour, makes no difference. If you break between ACT and National, makes no difference. The left and the right bloc are what you're looking at. Whether National's up or down doesn't matter. If National are down but ACT are up, same score. If Labour are down, the Greens are up, same score. It's just the left-right bloc. So it's the true undecideds that will break left or break right, and they break left or break right as the campaign goes on. And that's currently, according to last night's poll, sitting at 13%. What I also know from that number is that's historically high. So that reflects the times, which are a shambles, a muddle, full of angst, full of unknowns, full of upsets, full of things, slings and arrows coming in left, right and centre. That's why that's 13%. Those are the people, if they're genuine, in terms of having decided, those are the people who will make or break the election. And that's why at this point in time, you've got literally no idea which way it's going to go. Which is why we have a campaign and we have endless days of discussion just like this, so that by the time you come around to the 7th of November, you've made some sort of decision. Now, let's stop that for a while. Lee Child, so Neely's the latest. Reacher was the original. Reacher's just taken on a whole new life, given it's gone to television from the movies and has just gone number one all over the world. Out of that comes Neely. We had the stars of those show on the other day. Somebody said, hey, why don't you get Lee Child on? So we thought that's a good idea. So he's next.
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1: 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It's the Mike Hosking Breakfast with Bailey's Real Estate. 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
2: It's 8 o'clock and drop back to 5 degrees in Christchurch. Kia ora, I'm Claire Sherwood. National's finance spokesperson claims there's nothing for Labor in this afternoon's pre-election economic and fiscal update from Treasury. It will outline the medium-term fiscal outlook. It will allow Labor, as well as other parties outside the current government and the general public, to judge the state of the government's books heading into the election. National's finance spokesperson Nicola Willis says there's nothing that will help Labor pay for its policies.
3: Either they want to put that hidden bill on the nation's credit card and drive us further into debt, or they want to tax you more.
2: It comes as Chris Hipkins is promising to reverse pay equity changes in the first 100 days of a Labour-led government. The Labour leader told a packed public meeting in Spraydon last night the government's decision to cancel pay equity without notice, warning or consultation is the most reprehensible thing he's seen in his time in Parliament. Both National and Labour have fallen slightly to 28% support, while the Greens have climbed 4% to 16% in the latest One News Variant poll. ACT is up 2 points to 11, New Zealand First up 1 point to 9, and Opportunity fell 2 points to 6. The numbers indicate the left bloc would govern if Opportunity went with a Labour-led coalition. Senior National MP Chris Bishop says it shows what people probably already know.
4: Just that it's going to be a bloody close election. Every election under MMP is close, and this one will be too.
2: Chris Luxon is leading the preferred Prime Minister stakes on 19% ahead of Chris Hipkins on 14%. Overseas, where the UK Prime Minister is calling an emergency meeting as police investigate a suspected terror plot near a military base used by American forces. Five men, all UK nationals in their 20s, were arrested on terrorism and explosives offences after a farmer reported suspicious activity near the RAF Fairford in the Cotswolds. They're due to be released on bail with strict conditions. Prime Minister Andy Burnham told radio station LBC he'll chair a COBRA meeting today.
5: Just to make sure we have the full picture very clearly in our sights, and so I maybe will say more about that later.
2: An Australian scheme has sparked calls for a new way to push people to go electric. Drive Electric and Rewiring Aotearoa want workers to be able to use pre-tax salaries to lease electric vehicles. Drive Electric board chair Kirsten Corson says it would be especially useful as the war in Iran drives up petrol prices. She says it's based on an Australian policy of novated lease, an arrangement between an employee, employer and a finance company, which has been very successful.
6: In the Australian market, a report that came out has shown that 80% of electric vehicles are actually via the novated lease. So we've just copied the great ideas off the Aussies.
2: And disappointment over MBIE's slow response to working on overheating new homes. The Ministry for Business, Innovation and Employment say they're working on the issue, but changes will require more technical work and consultation. Officials have told RNZ hot homes wouldn't be part of the building code review in 2028, but instead the next one 5 years away. Green Building Council Chief Executive Andrew Eagles says it's a real shame.
7: Home should be a place which is a sanctuary you go to recover, and instead have got discomfort and stress. They're saying things like, my home is like an oven or it's a sauna without the sun.
2: That's News Talk ZB News with Spark for Business.
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8: To News Talk ZB Sport, Penrith's Nathan Cleary has leapt to the defence of Newcastle's Phoenix Crosland on social media, pleading with fans to stop peppering the embattled Knights hooker with abuse. Cleary says Crosland has apologised for the hip drop tackle that left him needing emergency surgery on a compound left leg fracture and dislocated ankle during their preliminary final in Sydney. The Panthers halfback says the incident was an accident and his opponent doesn't deserve unwarranted hate. NRL coverage with Pit Stop. 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Counties Monaco are collecting their wits as Ranfurly Shield celebrations shift to defence preparations against Hawke's Bay on Saturday. The Steelers snatched the log of wood from Northland and Whangarei at the weekend, starting a second tenure in their history. Coach Rion Graham says they've been

0: gallivanting around the region with the prize, including a parade in the Pukekohe town square.
1: I think it was important for these first couple of days for everybody to be together, and that's what we planned and in the community, and it's really important that we celebrate that together.
0: Graham says they're back training today in a bid to bring normality to the week while shipping the trophy to each of their clubs. Sailing expert Mark Orams claims the Luna Rossa America's Cup Syndicate's hopes of claiming a maiden Old Mug are realistic after winning the weekend's AC40 preliminary regatta off the coast of Naples. The Peter Burling skippered boat sent a message of intent in the waters. The event will be contested in July, winning 4 of the 8 fleet races and the final match race with Team New Zealand. Orams has gleaned the following from his observations.
2: From a Luna Rossa perspective, finally this is our time. At home in Italian waters, a really strong team and a base to build from. Team New Zealand is really starting to look at how can we close the gap in terms of our quality of performance, which is not bad, but it's not good enough at this point.
0: I'm Nick Bewley. That's Newstalk ZB Sport with Generate. It's 8:05. Mike Hosking is next.
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4: Fine, aside from some morning and late evening cloud, westerly set to turn northeasterly this afternoon as we make our way to today's high of 17 degrees. The expected overnight low is 7. Right now it is 5 degrees on Newstalk ZB.
3: Newstalk ZB Christchurch, time saver traffic.
5: 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Good morning. Now we've got a crash approaching Sawyer's Arms on Johns Road. The tail is just before Gardner's Road on Johns Road. If you can update us with the 0800 jammed. Slow Greer's Road at Herewood. Southern Motorway very heavy coming in from Curlitz through to the city. 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
6: It is 8:07, right in the election campaign. It's not just political parties who make promises, far less deliver. Last week we had the stars of the Reacher spin-off, Neely on the show, Maria Sten and Grayston Holt. You asked whether we should have Lee Child back as well, and that seemed like a very good idea, so... just like that, it happens. Lee Child is with us. Good morning to you.
7: Good morning. How are you?
6: I'm extremely well indeed. A number of years since we chatted, and it's good to catch up. And I find you yet again every time we talk in a completely different country. So you've moved. Where have you moved to, and are you loving it?
7: I've moved back to the UK, and I know you keep your pulse on what happens in America, so I'll leave you to guess why.
6: So you're a Trump refugee.
7: I am. I'm seeking political asylum in the country I left all those years ago. And it's great to be back. I'm living in the Lake District, which is, a national park. It's the most beautiful part of England. It's a bit like the South Island of New Zealand, lakes, mountains, the whole thing. So I'm very happy to be back.
6: Good. What, are you back permanently, do you think, or would a change of presidency you go back to America?
7: No, I'm back permanently. You know, a guy my age fell in love with a certain America, that post-war, legendary, mythic America. The prosperity of the 50s, the sort of dynamism, the optimism, going to the moon, that period, and that's just gone. Trump is the final nail in that coffin. It is now a nasty, toxic, unpleasant place to live. And I lived for pleasure, and there was none to be had there. So here I am.
6: That's interesting, because last time we talked to you, you're in Wyoming, and there's about you and three other people in Wyoming. Even the wide open spaces of Wyoming couldn't get you away from what's happened to the country.
7: No, because, you know, you don't bump into many people in Wyoming, but when you do, they look at you and think, are you a Democrat? And you look at them and you think, are you a Trump voter? It is just that bad now.
6: Wow. So what's it like to be in your position to one, return home to your homeland, and two, be able to just basically live anywhere you want? And what's the criteria for what you look for when you move in that sense?
7: Well, in a funny way, it's a bit of a problem for writers because obviously we don't have to live anywhere particular. It's not like my old job where I had to live near the TV studios where I worked. And it makes you footloose, you know, wherever you are. You think, well, would this be better? Would that be better? So I've moved around quite a lot. I lived in France for a couple of years. I lived on the East Coast, New York mostly. Do you remember you came over and we 10 years ago that was? I mean, a lot. It seems like yesterday, but it was 10 years ago for the first Trump election. And so and then I moved out to Wyoming for a bit, and now I'm back in the UK, and it feels weird, you know, coming back after nearly 30 years. It's a different country. A lot has changed. A lot is kind of still the same, but I'm getting used to it, and I'm feeling relaxed and very happy.
8: Fantastic. Is there a difference? Because, I mean, it's not like you hadn't been to Britain in the ensuing years, because you do it all the time with your writing. But is living in Britain different to touring Britain, given you are originally from Britain?
7: Yes, it is, because first of all, I got to find my own way places. You know, I don't have drivers and stuff like that anymore. And so I'm in the car and I think, yeah, of course I know Britain. I grew up here. You know, this town is here, that town is there. And then you get there, they're completely different, basically unrecognizable. The roads are all different. There are new motorways. There are new laws. I mean, the first few months, I got 3 speeding tickets. It was terrible.
8: Did you discover the place? I won't tell people where you live literally, but I know, and it's a beautiful part of Britain. Was there a village you stumbled upon, a house you stumbled upon, a region you stumbled upon? How did it work?
7: It was the house. You know, it was a panic. I kind of knew that Trump was going to win again, but I didn't want to admit it to myself. But then when he did, you know me, I'm a rational, calm person, basically, but I was just so disgusted by the anti-immigrant rhetoric. And I was an immigrant, obviously, and I was being told that I'm being told that I'm poisoning the country and all this kind of stuff. And so I just snapped. It was a very emotional decision. I got on a plane the next morning after the election and came over, and looking online, you know, for a house, and I found a place and bought it.
8: Wow. See, having been in your apartment up the Upper West Side of New York, New York is the center of the world. You can do anything anytime you want, and yet where you are right now in the Lake District, you can't, because it's rural Britain. Do you miss that?
7: I do. I miss the hustle and bustle in New York. Although, to be honest with you, it changed quite a lot because of the pandemic. Everything in New York is based on hustle and crowds and mass attendance to things. And people are still, even now, a little kind of worried about that. They got out of the habit of it and they're a bit nervous about it. So the shine kind of came off it a little bit. Plus, you know, I'm an old man now. It's time I kick back, relaxed in a quiet rural setting with a garden and all that kind of thing.
8: Fantastic. Hold on there, mate. We'll come back and talk about the book in just a moment, because there's a Neely book coming along, of course, with the success of Reacher. Lee Child, more in a moment, 13 past 8.
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8: News Talk ZB coming up 16 past 8. Lee Child, our guest at his new home in the Lake District of Britain. Now, Lee, the reason we got you back, we had the stars of Neely on the other day, so they're excited about that. That's a spin-off from Reacher. So several questions. One, I'm assuming you're pleased and thrilled at the success that Reacher's had on television. It seems to have taken on a life of its own.
7: Yeah, it really does. It's been fantastic. It's if you look at Amazon's history, the number 1, 2, 3, and 4 of their shows all time are Reacher seasons 1 through 4. So it's huge. It's great. I think Alan does a fantastic job. But I'm so pleased about the spinoff because Maria is just fantastic. I mean, she's a great actor, but she's a lovely person as well. The only negative about her is I found out we share a birthday. But the problem is when I found that out, she was exactly half as old as I was, which was a drag.
8: Never mind. The spinoff is, and so you're putting together, so the book, so there's a whole new life here. So, I mean, you're writing again in the sense.
7: Well, in a sense, yeah, because I never really developed her as a character. You know, to me, she lived in the present. I had no idea of her past. I had no idea of her future. She was just there with Reacher, smart, capable, tough woman. And I loved her, but I never developed her. And I never wrote a book about her or a series about her. But they wanted to do it. And so they answered the questions that I couldn't answer for myself. You know, she has this thing that she does not like to be touched. And I had never really figured out why. I didn't want to do the usual kind of, you know, sexual abuse in childhood thing. Mm. I didn't want that. I just couldn't think of anything to justify it. But the screenwriters came up with a great reason. And then we are doing novels too. Me and a woman called Yasmin Ango, who are doing it. I thought it was kind of important that I didn't do it because I wanted her to have a totally distinctive voice of her own, the same way that Maria really captures it on screen.
8: Right. So how did the co-writing thing come about in that sense?
7: Well, it was a suggestion from my publisher, hey, what about some books? And I thought, yeah. And then what I love to do is find a writer who is really great, but maybe not having the success they deserve, and offer them the chance, why don't you get on board with this, and we'll do it together, and let's see where it goes. And hopefully it'll be great for everybody concerned.
8: And so far, so good. It works, and she works, and you work, and it's a thing.
7: Yeah, it's doing very well. We are, I mean, to be frank, and you know me, I'm the world's laziest guy. Yasmin does most of the work, but we talk and I think the product is, I've seen the first draft, it's great, and I know that the final draft is even better, I've heard, so I'm looking forward to reading it.
8: Brilliant. So where does this go potentially? I mean, is it like Reacher? It can go, theoretically, forever.
7: It could do, yeah. I mean, and it's now 30 years, or it will be early next year. It will be 30 years since the first Reacher book came out. And for a long time, it was a successful book series and then bigger and bigger. And now it's exploded into this crazy thing. The TV is in more than 200 countries, I think. Yeah. And so it's everywhere in the world. And when I think back to sitting down at my dining room table writing that first book in pencil, who would have foreseen this result?
8: Incredible, eh? In having Maria on the program the other day, it was that she was talking about the success of the character. The character it's about simple justice. It's about what we long for in the good old days, and reaches the same, you know, just solves problems in a simple way. Do you reckon there's something in this chaotic and complex world that the simpler you present a character, the more appealing it may be?
7: With that completely, and I think if you're aiming it at the kind of thing you look at and you say, that it just is not fair. If you aim at that target, then you've got everybody on your side, because everybody has that feeling. I don't know what it's about. Maybe everybody has a different problem, or everybody has some kind of idiot in their chain of command at work. Something just annoys people on a very elemental level, and to see it put right by a person with a solid heart of gold, but maybe rough manners, people love that. They think, yeah, this is what we want. This is what we need. Wouldn't it be great if somebody came and did that for us? Yeah. And so Reacher and Nagley is their proxy for that.
8: It's amazing. Listen, mate, lovely to catch up with you. I've been too long between drinks, as they say, so we won't make it as long next time, but go well with the book and everything, and good to talk again.
7: Absolutely. Have a great day.
8: Good on you, mate. Nice to talk. Lee Child, who was joining us today, or this evening as it was, from his new home in the Lake District, 8:21.
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4: 17 degrees to high. Expectations, a return to surplus is on track as the government prepares to open the books. 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In sport, Counties Monaco balanced celebration with preparation and bid to defend the Ranfurly Shield. And poisoned and deliberately damaged protected tree removed. 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
5: 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Now, John's Road is slow between Wilkinson's Road and Sawyer's Arms. We've got a bit of traffic there on QE2 Drive at Main North Road. Papanui-Heaton and Innes also slow. And it is slow on the Southern Motorway just after Curlitz through to Colombo. 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Ivanka Zonich for TimeSaver Traffic and Travel.
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3: Hosking.
8: My birthday, early October, Mike, so kind of the same as Lee. Love his generous nature and how he shares is brilliant. Mike, great interview with Lee Child. The TV series has certainly injected new energy and dimension into Reacher and Neely. Boss, who collects everything, was showing us during the news a photo of what he was terming Lee's library when we went to his place on the Upper West Side of New York. It was actually a lounge, but it happened to have a bookcase in it. Jason, who comes from a different socioeconomic background, decided it was a library.
0: I mean, that might have been the most books he'd ever seen in one place.
8: Probably was the most books he'd ever seen in one place. Anyway, it was the wonderful thing I remember about Lee Child's place is several things, actually. One, he had a doorman in that classic Upper West Side New York old building, beautiful old building. You walk in the door, there's a guy behind the counter who rings up and lets you up or not, as the case may be. Two, when I knocked on the door and Lee opened the door, he had beautiful black and white tiles, and I mean proper black and white tiles, not lino. I mean proper tiles, you know, black and white tiles on the floor, and I love a black and white tile. And three, actually there's four. Three, the place was unbelievably clean, and I mean surgically clean. And as a you know, OCDC sort of person, I felt like I wanted to roll around the floor and I wouldn't have picked up a speck of dust. It was just immaculate. And four, you walked into what I would call the lounge, Jason would call the library, and outside were these windows, not quite floor to ceiling, but sort of shin to ceiling. You know, that old building whereby they always had a little bit down the bottom there, and you looked out on Central Park. Left to right, up and down, you saw all of Central Park. To your left, you looked up to Harlem. To the right, you looked to Billionaires Row. Across, you looked to the Upper East Side. Just the most spectacular view ever. Jason at that point said, "What do you reckon this place is worth?" And I said, "Jason, this is not the sort of question you ask in the company of Lee Child." News is next.
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11: It's 8:30 and 7 degrees in Christchurch. Kia ora, I'm Claire Sherwood. Our former finance minister is hailing today as extremely important as Treasury opens the government books. This afternoon's pre-election fiscal update will show the levels of Crown debt, revenue and expenditure. Budget 2026 predicted a return to operating surplus in the 28-29 financial year, a year earlier than had been signalled. Stephen Joyce told Mike Hosking things could change quickly, but it's a helpful snapshot.
12: It's the best anchor that says this is where things are at today. And it makes all the parties actually talk about how they're going to pay for what they're talking about.
11: Also today, specialists who diagnose cancers are appealing to the health minister amid fears people are waiting longer for their test results than they should be. A Herald investigation has found a five-week delay in test results due to pathologists being under-resourced. The Royal College of Pathologists of Australasia warns this comes as the government moves to expand access to testing, including for bowel cancer. New Zealand Vice President Diane Kenwright says the health minister only needs to invest $3.7 million annually to hire more specialists.
13: I would really like to take him to a laboratory and show him what we do and the piles of slides waiting to be diagnosed.
11: Meanwhile, Canterbury's skin cancer waitlist has been slashed after an intensive push by the plastic surgery service over winter. Health New Zealand says more than 1,000 patients waiting for skin cancer assessment or treatment were seen in May and June alone. It included 700 non-urgent patients who had been waiting more than 120 days. It's lifted Canterbury's compliance with the government's elective treatment target to 67%, but still short of the 80% wanted. Schools appear to be finding it tough to keep track of students with image restrictions. New research by Christchurch tech company Hale has found 68% of schools have accidentally published a student's image online despite restrictions. Just 12% are confident they could find and remove an image once it is online. Darfield High Principal Andy England says there's a lot of different platforms to consider.
14: The Meta range, your school website, your newsletters, etc. And then often within the school, you've got several people organising all of your different media for you.
11: Synlait is hoping to cash in on the growing popularity of weight loss jabs by producing more protein for people using them. The South Island milk processor has reported an annual net loss of $75.4 million, but says operations have stabilised. Chair George Adams says with A2 Milk becoming a manufacturer in its own right, Synlait can diversify more from infant formula, and the demand for protein has taken off.
15: We're able to look for alternative customers for some of the capacity which we have, which is why, because we are aging, adult nutrition is also part of the plan.
11: And new texts show Australian actor Rebel Wilson allegedly was involved in creating an untraceable website that claimed her co-producer was a sex trafficker. Wilson appeared in the Supreme Court yesterday as part of a spat with co-producers of The Deb, Amanda Ghost, Gregor Cameron and Vince Holden. The actors accused of breaching contracts when making allegedly defamatory statements about the trio online. According to the texts read in court, a crisis PR firm quoted her $110,000 for a smear website, making claims about Ghost specifically. That's Newstalk ZB News with Spark for Business.
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5: To News Talk ZB Sport, Scott Barrett's reflected on his time as All Blacks captain during the Scott Robertson coaching era as he bids to return to Test rugby in new gaffer Dave Rennie's Bledisloe Cup squad to face the Wallabies. The lock played 53 minutes in Taranaki's dominance of Hawke's Bay at the weekend, his first competitive outing in 10 months after a Super Rugby sabbatical extended by back surgery to fix a bulging disc. Barrett says his two seasons leading the national side have been front of mind during rehabilitation.
16: It's certainly a challenging time, but I certainly enjoyed pulling on the All Black jersey, whether it was as a captain or just as a player. Like, that certainly means everything to me and something that I'm striving to get back to.
5: Rennie's set to name a 34-player squad for the two tests this afternoon. Basketball superstar LeBron James is demanding excellence at his new home in the NBA. The 41-year-old is fronted on Media Day at the Philadelphia 76ers for the upcoming season. It's his fourth different franchise after a career that's taken him from Cleveland to Miami, back to Cleveland, and most recently Los Angeles. James says a stacked roster will only get them so far.
17: You have to fall in love with doing things that's uncomfortable. And if we can do that, then we can be a great team. If we don't do that, then we'll be like, oh man, it was a great team on paper and we had a lot of great talent and we lost in the second round.
5: Basketball coverage with BK's cinnamon sugared funnel fries. It's like having fries for dessert. And the NRL's grand final entertainment is back on.

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1: NRL League boss Peter Volandis is teasing a mystery 11-minute slot and subsequently bumper audience before kickoff in Sydney on Sunday. That follows criticism over the decision to go without pre-match entertainment after talks broke down with Australian artist Tones and I. I'm Nick Bewley. That's Newstalk ZB Sport with Generate. It's 25 to 9.
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2: Fine, aside from a bit of cloud expected later, westerlies also to turn northeasterly as we make our way to 17 degrees. Right now it's 8 degrees on Newstalk ZB.
0: Newstalk ZB Christchurch, time saver traffic.
3: Expect delays around Brougham Street. Good morning. Our earlier crash on John's Road approaching Sawyer's Arms has been cleared. The tail is back to Wilkinson's Road. Greer's Road at Harewood, slow. The southern motorway, you're going to hit traffic after Curlitz all the way through to the city. And we've got a bit of traffic there, Linwood Avenue at Aldwyn's Road. Water upgrades are starting early October around Brougham Street, including Antigua and Selwyn intersections.
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4: Now, if you missed the main story out of Britain this morning, we'll come to Edinburgh, obviously, in a couple of moments, and he'll explain what's happened. But what appeared to be happening yesterday is not what's actually happened, because if the people were from Russia or they were from Iran, you wouldn't get bail, or so you would have thought. But then again, Trump's got a view.
5: I'm surprised that they released him. I wouldn't have done that. Look, they've been very good. They worked with us very closely. We know everything about them. We would not have released them.
6: So you said might be. Iran might be. Can you elaborate on that?
5: Well, I don't know. I'd rather not. I mean, I know the answer. I can be very specific, but I'd rather not say it. But I would not have released them.
0: International correspondence with NZI Insurance. Peace of mind for New Zealand business.
4: Yes, indeed, Andrew Brady's with us morning, Mike.
7: Yeah, hey, Mike. Good to speak to you. Thanks for having me.
4: Not at all. So, are they from Iran or from Russia? Is this a real terror plot? And if it is a terror plot, how do you get bail?
7: Right, so they're all British. They've all been released on bail, as you state correctly, and they're all from London. Few things about this. A lot of this is not adding up. So President Trump said that they were across these guys, they were monitoring them. If this was a genuine terror cell, it has been busted by a female farmer driving down her laneway with full headlights on because it was so dark, and seeing what she has told reporters between 8 and 10 guys. They made 5 arrests. She said there were 3 trucks and these guys scarpered in all directions. She rang the police, she rang the authorities, and armed cops turned up and got 5 of them. Where are the others? They're all from London, they're all British citizens, and what I'm hearing is that whatever was in the vans was not a viable explosive device. It makes no sense whatsoever that they got arrested on suspicion of preparation of terrorism acts, and they got bail within a matter of hours.
4: No.
7: This, something does not sit right with this.
4: And so then you juxtapose it with Trump, who quote unquote knows where they're from and knows what it's about and wouldn't have let them out on bail. So what are the police supposed to do? I mean, presumably they'll charge them with something eventually, but it's not going to be what Trump's inferring it is.
7: So the investigation is continuing. They've been released pending further inquiries. I have a little suspicion that the police have thought to catch a bigger fish, they let a few little sprats go out and see where they swim and who they talk to.
4: Okay.
7: That's my theory, is that they will let them out, maybe have a little listen to a phone call, see who WhatsApps who afterwards, and chuck a few sprats into the river in the hope of catching a salmon. Let's see what happens.
4: Okay. The other thing, actually, while we're on Trump, Trump's busy deciding whether he's going to stop the exporting of oil to, you know, the world, which would severely affect you guys. I was looking at the prices that you're paying for diesel this morning and for petrol generally. We think it's bad here, but you've got it super, super bad. I mean, it's got to be crippling the economy eventually, doesn't it?
7: Yeah, absolutely. And today was a dark day for British motorists because the price of diesel at the pump at service stations nationwide has touched £2 sterling. That is the average across the whole of the UK today for the very first time. So £2 sterling, what's that? Almost $4 NZ.
4: Yep.
7: I was listening to the radio today and a guy rang in and he said he was at a service station in Doncaster in South Yorkshire and they were charging £2.19. So that's $4.38 around. It's outrageous. And I think the bigger problem is the supply. And you quite correctly state the supply. We have 42 days worth of diesel left in the country, and the only Western nation with a less supply than the UK is Australia. Apparently the Aussies have 31 days, we've 42. And just observing people at the service stations I've been in recently, nobody now fills their vehicle up. People are putting in $50, $60 and just eking it out because they can't afford to.
4: I know the diesel is more about, you know, business and trucks and delivery of food, but is the EV story for the domestic consumer going through the roof? Is everyone out buying an EV as a result of all of this?
7: No, nobody's buying anything because people are skint. There's nothing left at the end of the month. I'm seeing more EV charging stations pop up, which I find it does make me laugh, the lack of planning and preparation here. This tiny little village, Mike, honestly, where we go on holidays in the Canary Islands, which is obviously Spanish controlled, 10 years ago, they were putting these EV charging points in with European Union money in the Canary Islands 10 years ago. The Brits started doing it this summer.
4: Hey, can I ask you, given your Irish background, because I was bringing myself up to speed with this orange order business that was in, you know, in Ireland yesterday over the weekend. It seems to have come out of nowhere. Do you know, I mean, why now? What's happened? And where does it go, do you reckon?
7: So this makes no sense whatsoever. They have something called the Parades Commission. Now, I mean, I can't begin to explain Irish life north of Ireland and the mentality of people who would want to march through a community who don't want them there. But that's where we are with the Orange Order, and they see it as their right to march down that road, the Garvahi Road. The Orange Order is unionist and Protestant, and they have their traditions. The Garvahi Road is nationalist, Catholic and Irish, and they don't want these people marching through their area. The Parades Commission decided, God knows why, after decades of not allowing this march to go ahead, to say that they could march down it. And the end result was Sinn Féin turned up, hundreds and hundreds of people in support. They blocked the road and the police didn't let the march go ahead. So it's almost dragging the north of Ireland back a couple of centuries to have this whole issue again. Yeah,
4: madness.
7: Stupid.
4: Madness. So the ghost license plates, how big an issue? Where do you get one from?
7: You can get them anywhere if you've got the money, and this is a real problem for the police. However, technology is amazing, and this company has come out now today and said that they now have a camera that can spot these ghost license plates, even if they're made from the kind of sophisticated plastic that is stopping the cameras recognizing people speeding and what have you. One standout statistic today, Dartford Crossing in London, this camera was picking up 1,000 fake plates a day. So these are people driving British roads.
4: Jeez.
7: And, you know, I'm often overtaken driving home. And you think they'll get clocked on the next camera. These are people driving like the Dukes of Hazzard because they know full well they've got a fake plate and the cameras won't. Even if the camera snaps them, they're not going to get pinged.
4: Wow. Hey, what do you reckon is going to happen to Man City? I know they're appealing, but are they going to get pinged? And if they get pinged, I was watching old Haaland. I mean, does he hang around in a club that's, you know, playing in the third division and being fined millions?
7: So Haaland will be heading to Spain, I would say. Real Madrid will be his next destination. As a Liverpool fan, I think the rules are there for everyone. Manchester City have broken the rules not once, not twice, 114 times.
4: Yeah.
7: So if I was judge and jury for this sanctioning of Manchester City and punishing them, I would relegate them twice. I would put them down to where they were, where they've always been and where they will head back to, dust. And leave soccer royalty to the Liverpools of this world, who play by the rules.
4: Right.
7: Who play by the rules and respect the rules. Financial doping, call it what it is, Mike. Good. Financial doping.
4: Good on you, mate. Wound them up there at the end of the night. Ender Brady is back with us on Thursday on the program. Yes, a number of you are texting, and God bless Ender for being kind about it, but 219 is not... It's not 4.38 any long. It used to be at 50p to a dollar. It's now just anemic and it's embarrassing. So 2.19 is in fact $5.12 New Zealand cents. That's how bad it's got. 8.45.
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4: I know Todd Blanche, the AG in America, is coming out, so there's so much going on in the world, you forget what happened last week. But last week, Trump banned a bunch of media companies from dealing with the White House. They went to court, obviously, and obviously they won. They're in front of a judge, Timothy Kelly, CNN, MS Now, and Politico. They're in front of a judge, and the judge, it was First Amendment, it's classic First Amendment, you can't just go around banning people left, right and centre. There's been a bit of back and forth in the ensuing period. So the administration will either have to acquiesce or they'll take it next level. Now, part of what went wrong with the case is they were arguing it was a national security issue. But the problem with the national security issue is that having three journalists stand in the Oval Office isn't really a national security issue at all, and they didn't present it as a national security issue. In fact, it wasn't even part of their case. So I note today that Blanche has come out and started using the word national security issue, and he said one-sided news is a national security issue. By the way, that is what is a national security problem. When you have completely misinformation, complete misinformation coming out of the White House that affects our relationship with our foreign partners, that affects our relationship with our foreign enemies. His definition elaborates on a government claim made in the court filing. So what he's trying to do is drum up. So when the judge next time around in any given appeal goes, well, the national security issue you raise, where is it? And he'll go, well, I was talking about it just the other day and what a concern it's been. So they're obviously, I'm assuming, laying the groundwork for their next court appearance.
15: Works so well with them, you know, sending ICE into all those cities under the guise of national security, didn't
4: Precisely.
15: It?
4: Precisely. I appreciate. The only good thing that's come out of the national security emergency thing is, I think I told you the other day, there's a bloke Trump hired, to go around and try and find some problems for the midterm so he could declare some sort of emergency around that. And the guys come back and said, there's nothing to worry about and we can't do anything. That's before you get to the fact that in most of the cases, as regards voting and voters' rights and postal voting and stuff like that, he's lost anyway. Mike, I appreciate petrol and diesel will increase in price due to the war, but Chevron, BP, ExxonMobil, Shell, etc., profits are up more than 100%. Why are they making so much money if times are so tough? Well, it's not that times are tough. They're making so much money because there's a shortage of oil, because there's a lot of oil trapped in the Middle East and it can't go out. So there are lots of oil wells around other parts of the world, and the call for that oil is desperate from everybody. And so if you've got an oil well in the North Sea or an oil well in Texas and you know that you can't get a lot of oil out of the Middle East, what then happens to your price? Your price goes through the roof. You would argue it's profiteering. There are others who would argue it is profiteering. There are people who say there should be windfall profits or windfall taxes. But we don't have them. But anyway, in answer to your question, that's it. There's a it's a classic supply-demand story. Plenty of demand, not a lot of supply. 9 to 9.
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3: 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Slow approaching Sawyer's Arms. We've got a bit of traffic there. QE2 Drive at Marshall Road. And again, Papanui Heaton and Innes, Fendleton, Harper and Deans. 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Ivanka Zonic for Time Saver Traffic and Travel.
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4: Sad news, but not entirely unpredictable sad news, and the same sort of sad news we got about a year ago when he said the same thing. But this is Rod Stewart this morning.
1: Ladies and gentlemen, after much liberation and sadness, I have to announce this year, next year, will be my last tour ever. I'm not retiring, but this will be the last rock and roll tour. So I want to thank you for everything you've given me, and hopefully I've given you something in return. So, please come out and see me on the tour. It's going to be great.
4: That's him in his lounge on the piano. In a jacket brocade, I would call it, but it looked remarkably similar to the fabric on his sofa. But anyway,
15: possibly pyjamas?
4: Could be pyjamas, but then he announced this last rock and roll tour at least a year ago, if not 2 years ago, and we actually had him on the program, and I said, well, you're not retiring, what are you doing? And then he said he was going to hang out with Jules Holland and play jazz or something like that. Anyway, the tour he's been on ran into a few health issues, particularly in America, and I think the other day he got a stent put in. And then he went to somewhere, he had a stent put in or he cancelled a show, and then he jumped on his plane with his sons and went to watch a football game in the World Cup, and everyone went, well, if you're so sick, how can you jump on your plane and go to the World Cup football game when you're supposed to be on tour, mate? And at which point he had to say, yeah, fair call, I shouldn't have probably done that. Anyway, the final encore is what it's called. April next year it starts, goes through to July, starts in Ireland, if they can get down the Garvey Road, and it will end up in Germany. It will stop off in London, which is his hometown, of course, because he's an old EastEnder, and having seen him over the years, and he's a fantastic guy. Unless he's having heart troubles on stage and needs to go off and get a stent put in. But, I mean, everyone's doing that these days. When Lionel Richie's permanently falling over and he's off to hospital, it's just a lot of old rockers around the place. Indeed, every now and again, I feel that way myself. But I made it through today. Happy days.
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27: 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This is the final release, just 17 lifestyle sections remaining, from 3,000 square metres to a full hectare, priced from $630,000. 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

0: excluding ACC, by the 28-29 financial year. ASB senior economist Mark Smith says the short-term outlook is looking good, but long-term interest rates are a challenge.
1: Overall government borrowing is over $200 billion in total, and in time that higher interest rate will have an impact on Crown borrowing.
0: Also today, Labor has told Canterbury University students it won't bring back the scrapped fees-free scheme, but is promising more for students if it wins power. The parties instead pledged to cut student loans by 10%, with graduates who missed out on the fees-free qualifying from April. Labor says it's part of an effort to keep young Kiwis in the country. Leader Chris Hipkins says improving life for students has always been a priority for him, and Labor wants to go further than the policies it's campaigned on this year.
2: We've got to get into government first, and we've got to get ourselves into a position where we can afford to do that.
0: Specialists who diagnose cancers are warning they're overwhelmed amid the government's push to expand access to critical scans and tests. A Herald investigation's uncovered a five-week delay in test results due to under-resourcing. The Royal College of Pathologists of Australasia warns even urgent cases, which should be processed within 48 hours, are taking up to 2 weeks. It says 23 pathology training positions, costing $3.7 million annually, need to be funded now to support the expanded screening initiatives. Health Minister Simeon Brown says Health NZ is talking with pathologists in order to understand and confirm funding requirements. A fresh push to end the war, with Qatari mediators expected to hold separate talks with Iran and the US. The talks in New York, rather, are set to focus on the amended version of Iran's proposal to reopen the Hormuz Strait, rejected by the US president just days ago. Foreign Minister Abbas Araghchi will present the Iranian side, although it's unclear who will represent the US. A US official has told CNN Donald Trump's willing to give Iran sanctions relief and release frozen funds as part of a final deal if there is concrete progress on the nuclear issue in return. Hopes Canterbury's Synlait is back on track despite another year in the red. The South Island milk processor has reported a $75.4 million annual net loss, its third consecutive loss, but far smaller than 2024's $182 million loss. Chair George Adams says the first half was a disaster after manufacturing issues, but performance has improved.
3: What we did was we heralded the first half, and we actually had a relatively strong second half, and I expect that momentum to continue, and would say that we're actually largely now back to normal.
0: And Christchurch residents now have access to new tools and information to better understand climate-related hazards that could affect them. The City Council's released its first district-wide climate change risk assessment alongside some online resources. They provide details of how climate hazards could affect roads, underground pipes and parks over the coming decades and the estimated financial cost. The online information is supported by a visual hazardscape as well as interactive map to help explain the risks further. That's news. Stock ZB News with My Food Bag. One less thing to think about. Dinner sorted.
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5: News Talk ZB Sport News. Justin Fehe Finianganofo has deferred his rugby move to England to remain with the Hurricanes in New Zealand until next year's World Cup. The 24-year-old outside back was due to join Newcastle at the end of this year. However, after scoring a record 17 tries in Super Rugby and making three appearances for the All Blacks, the governing body has negotiated a delay. International rugby coverage with Access Solutions, elevating you and your business to a higher level. Confusion among rugby league royalty around the difference between a sin bin and send-off offence. Newcastle's Phoenix Crosland was sent off for a hip drop tackle that resulted in the compound left leg fracture for Penrith's Nathan Cleary. Several similar offences this year have seen players sin binned and eventually suspended. League great Cameron Smith is demanding a consistent approach to how the issue is handled.
6: Bone bruising, ankle sprains, syndesmosis injuries, ACLs, and now a compound fracture. There's changing variables in injuries and what happens outside of the tackle, but every action of a hip drop is the same.
5: And LeBron James is excited at the prospect of being loved in Philadelphia after previously spending his 23-year NBA basketball career there as a visitor and a villain. He's fronted at the 76ers media day ahead of the season. James says he relished playing in a hostile environment, particularly during his early days

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1: It's been like, okay, we respect the way you play the game because we know the game and we know the history of the game and we've seen so many players play, but we hate you. We're going to be on the same side now, guys.
0: The new season starts on October 21. I'm Nick Bewley. That's News Talk ZB News and Sport to 9:05. John McDonald is next.
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3: Let's get your business growing. Good morning. Marshland Road at QE2 Drive. A moderate to heavy patch through there again. Graham's at Wairaki and Memorial Avenue at Graham's. Looking at Yalters up here again at Rusley. Moderate to heavy. Moderate to heavy on Brougham Street from Barrington through to Antigua. 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
4: A fine Tuesday on the cards, except for some cloud developing this evening. Westerlies will turn northeasterly this afternoon as well. The maximum today, 17 degrees, with a drop back to 7 overnight. Tomorrow, Wednesday, cloud clearing to fine. Northeasterlies developing, and the high will be 14. Right now in the city, it's just gone 10 degrees. That's News Talk ZB News, Sport and Weather to 9:07.
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5: Morning, we are with you till midday on your radio and on the iHeartRadio app, which means you can listen from anywhere. Well, today's the day. The government's books are being opened up for the pre-election economic and fiscal update, also known as the pre-foo. For Nicola Willis, I was thinking about this, it's a bit like Goldilocks and the porridge, eh? You know, she won't want the finances looking too hot because that'll let Chris Hipkins say, oh, I can actually afford all the things I'm promising. But she won't want things being too cold either because that won't do much to convince us that she's done a good job running the economy over the past 3 years. She'll want it to be just right. But however it looks, we will have full coverage and analysis from this afternoon here on News Talk ZB. Speaking of Chris Hipkins, at 9:08, I'm all for pay equity for women, but, and there is a but, which I'll get to in a second. First, though, the reason we're talking about it is that at a public meeting in Christchurch last night, Labor leader Chris Hipkins was asked what the most important thing a Labor-led government would do for girls and women. It was at a meeting in Spraydon. And he said, reversing last year's pay equity changes, that'd be the most important thing a Labor-led government would do for girls and women. And he would do it within his government's first 100 days in office. He said, quote, I think probably the most reprehensible thing I have seen in my time as a member of parliament was the government's decision last year with no notice, with no warning, with no consultation, to pass under urgency a law that cancelled pay equity for tens of thousands of women. End of quote. I agree with him there. The way it played out was absolutely appalling. There were about 180,000 workers with pay equity claims underway, and they were all dismissed pretty much overnight under urgency. Last night in Spraydon, Hipkins went on to say, I want to give you a reassurance that within the first 100 days we are back in government, we will reverse that change. Adding that care and support workers will be first in the queue, that's because he says they've waited long enough. You see, when the coalition rushed through its pay equity changes, and there were those tens of thousands of workers with claims underway, about 80,000 of them were care and support workers. It was May last year, remember this? May last year, when the government announced it was pulling the plug on any existing claims and it was going to make it harder for any future claims, saying it was doing that because the pay equity rules were, quote, muddied and unclear. That's what Brooke Van Velden said at the time, which was an absolute load of nonsense because the truth was it was doing it to save $12.8 billion, $12.8 billion, and save Nicola Willis's skin because it was just days out from the budget. I mean, you'll remember this, ACT leader David Seymour, he was even crowing that Brooke Van Velden had single-handedly rescued the budget, or that ACT had single-handedly rescued the budget. So, you know, it was all smoke and mirrors. And the way it was done, it was an absolute shocker. But, this is the but I mentioned earlier, I'm all for pay equity. I mean, I find it so dismissive of people who say, oh, yeah, equal pay and all that, yeah, all for it. But, sorry, girls, we just can't afford it. You know, it'd be nice, but we just can't afford nice-to-haves for you ladies right now. So, yeah, no argument from me that something needs to be done to make good for that appalling move by National Act in New Zealand First last year. But I can't support the way Chris Hipkins wants to go about it. And instead of the usual, we will do it in our first 100 days nonsense, I want to see this thing looked into properly. I want to see a thorough select committee process or something similar used to get the facts, which would then allow an approach to be developed to sort out real inequities in a realistic way. Because all Chris Hipkins is going to get, you mark my words, all he's going to get with this approach is people, mostly blokes, banging on about librarians wanting to be paid the same as engineers. Eh? What the hell are they on about, those bloody librarians? Which is, you know, that's what we heard from some people last year when the government did what it did. So, yeah, it's a yes from me. Pay women what they should be paid, but do it properly and don't rush it.
2: Canterbury Mornings.
5: But how do you feel about Labor's plan to reverse the government's pay equity changes? 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
5: It is 9:15. What's your response to Labor's intention within the first 100 days, if it forms the next government, of reversing the current government's changes to pay equity for women? Ken, it didn't take long. Ken's been in touch. $12.8 billion for this can only come from more borrowing and spending by the government. That's what led to massive inflation and kicked the cost of living crisis, or kicked off the cost of living crisis last time Labor were in government. This will not make things better for anyone. See what I mean? Exactly what I predicted. Yeah. All favour of you girls getting paid equally, but, you know, we just can't afford it. 9:16. Hi, Ben.
16: Morning, John. Look, my mother worked in healthcare up until recently. She's retired now. I think absolutely these ladies need to be paid more. But you can't just dismiss the fact that it's going to be borrowed money, John. Look, the country's borrowing nearly $12 billion this year alone to just run the cover the deficit. Right, our interest bill is approaching $10 billion. The bond yields jumped to 5.14%. So that's quite a bit higher than what we've been paying on our interest bill over the last few years. The government crown debt is approaching $216 billion, right? The PSA estimates that this is a $6 billion spend over the next 4 years. So if you take that out to 10 years, John, you're looking at $15 billion for pay equity over the next 10 years. And then if you add in compounding interest, you're just over, based on the current bond yield, you're just over $20 billion. Do you want to borrow $20 billion and add to our debt over the next 10 years, and that's without paying any of it off, and have an interest bill of currently 5.14% on that money going forward to pay people more?
5: Let me run something past you. Let me ask you a question in response to what you've just said on behalf of someone who might be saying, a care and support worker who was treated so dreadfully last year by the government. Can I just ask you something in response to what you just said?
16: Sure.
5: So what?
16: What do you mean, so what, John? We can't even afford to build new hospitals. We can't afford to have decent schools. We can't afford to fund, cancer drugs and stuff like that, because we're in the crap. We're literally borrowing money to pay our interest bill. And you just want to add to the debt and pay more interest every year, which means we're going to be taking more money away from schools and healthcare and cancer drugs and that, just to service an interest bill.
5: See, this is why...
16: More money to service the interest bill. John, you can't dismiss this. Yeah. You can't just go, oh, there's a money tree in the backyard, it's raining money, you know, take your pick. It don't work like that. You know, we're approaching 50% of GDP in debt. Like, our current budget is $153 billion. That's the government budget.
5: Yeah.
16: Now, our debt exceeds the government budget.
5: See, what, well, see,
16: approaching $216 billion, John. Like, you can't dismiss these numbers. These are big numbers.
5: See, I was just asking that on behalf of, or as if I was one of these workers who feel that they're so hard done by and treated so badly for doing such critical work.
16: Look, they are hard done by. They were treated badly. Let's not sugarcoat it. They absolutely were. But this is not the time and place to be dishing out more money when we're literally borrowing to cover the interest bill.
5: See, that's the problem, though, Ben, is that there will never be a right time. There will never be a perfect time. There will never be a time when we can afford it. But can we not afford to do something about it?
16: Well, the more money you borrow every year means the less money you have to spend the following year, right? But you can't just keep borrowing money to cover the interest bill. Look at no wonder the bond yields are so high at the moment, because everyone's ticked up to the days. And look, we've already got Fitch and Moody's coming in, putting us on a negative path. and saying they're looking at downgrading our credit if the path continues. You want to borrow more money and risk a credit downgrade, and all of a sudden we're going to be paying another percentage or two on interest rates. Everyone with a home loan is going to be paying higher interest payments on their home loan, and it's going to drive up inflation. And that number that I put at $20 billion doesn't even factor in inflation.
5: Right, so all right. So you didn't.
16: You know, we're in the crap, John.
5: So you didn't like my so what question. Let me put this question to you. What do you suggest we do?
16: Look, I think we have to stay the path. We have to suck it up. And
5: well, hold on. Hold on, mate. You're a bloke. You're not sucking it up. You're living on the. You're on the pig's back.
16: Well. No, 3 years ago, John, I was actually borrowing money to pay the mortgage, John.
5: Yeah, but what I'm saying, you're a bloke, mate. You're on the pig's back. What we're talking about here is equity for women.
16: Well, no, I'm not on the pig's back, John. I've spent 16 years working my bum off to get where I am, John. I spent 6 weeks of my entire life on the dole during the GFC. Every other time, John, I've been working, I've worked to where I am. I've done university. I've done polytech.
5: What I'm saying, Ben, is us blokes, we're on the pig's back. And it's all very well saying, oh, yeah, we're all in favour of pay equity for women, but then in the second breath say we can't afford it. Or in the same breath saying it's not the right
16: John,
5: time.
16: You've got to factor in your finances, because if you don't factor in the finances, you're in a worse state. Every year going forward, you're in a worse state. And there's less money you can afford for other things. And I'm sorry, John, building new hospitals, doing skills and paying for cancer drugs and that is more important than paying someone more money.
5: Even if it means that they feel that they are being unfairly treated because of their gender.
16: They are being unfairly treated. Let's not sugarcoat it. Right. They absolutely are.
5: So what do you suggest?
16: We do not have the resources to rectify that.
5: So what do you suggest we do about it? It would seem to me that you're kind of coming around to the point where I'm at, is that instead of this whole, you know, overturning it in 100 days, I mean, that's just nonsense talk. Having a decent inquiry, looking into it, working out where the inequities are and doing something about it. That'd be a better approach, wouldn't it?
16: Look, if you can buy the money somewhere that doesn't add to the debt, doesn't add to the interest bill and that, then, yeah, let's have a conversation about it. But if it's going to be borrowed money, which it will be because we're running a deficit, no, we shouldn't be. Like, just because someone's hard done by, doesn't mean you go borrow more money and put us more in the poo just to rectify that. It's not a, you know.
5: Good strong start. Thanks, Ben.
16: Cheers.
5: I can't abide by that, eh? Because there's never going to be a perfect time. Never going to be a perfect time. And that's why we have to do something about it. But the way that Labor's talking, it's not the course of action I want us to see take. But we have to do something. You can't sit in your hands and say, oh, yeah, pay equity. Yeah. Pay the chicks what they're worth, but we just can't do it, so they won't even get it. I mean, lordy.
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5: Another piece of feedback on pay equity. Best way to kick off inflation again, Rod. It's always the blokes, isn't it? Hi, Lauren.
24: Oh, good morning, John. I think they label this all wrong because I can't think of any job that both men and women do, that the women get paid less than the men. So you had a woman producer before your current producer. Did she get paid less because she was a woman?
5: I don't know that. I don't know what people's salaries are. I can't tell you.
24: I don't think she would have got paid less. So the problem is there's certain jobs that women are doing and they're not getting paid enough for those jobs. But if a man was doing the same job, he wouldn't get paid enough either.
5: I'll tell you what, I would be interested to see if we hear from anyone today who can give an example from their experience where that's happened.
24: Oh, check out operators, you know. They, both men and women, do the job, but it's more women than men, but they all get paid the same. It's the same job, they get the same pay. There is laws about that as well. So I think I don't know why they keep saying pay equity for women when it's just the jobs themselves that are underpaid.
5: The problem is that some jobs are female dominated. Historically, they're female dominated. And so because historically women have been paid less than men, historically women have been paid less than men, those female dominated jobs, they're at a lower level. You see what I mean?
24: I understand what you're saying, but I don't think, so my mom, during the war, she quit her studies and was riveting planes. And then she found out she got paid less than the men when her and her partner, which was another female, were doing actually a better job than some of the men. So she went and asked for equal pay and she got it.
5: Right.
24: So, the thing is, if you're doing the same job and you're doing well, then you get the same pay. I mean, so if women are traditionally doing, housekeeping, housework, taking, being a mother is an unpaid job, but women gladly do it, because they love their children. They want to take care. So you have to have a more concrete example because as it is now, they have been doing some jobs that are maybe temporary because they work around their children and they don't get paid as much because they're temporary jobs. But, and also in healthcare and stuff, women tend to have that mothering instinct and caring instinct. So they do tend to take those jobs more than men. But if a man did the job, I'm sure they would get the same pay as the women.
5: See, what we're talking about, though, remember there is a difference between equal and equitable. You know what I mean? That's what we're talking about here. Because, when we're talking about pay equity, for women, we're talking about comparing different jobs with similar skills and responsibilities.
24: Yeah, how many women plumbers are there crawling underneath houses, having to deal with spiders and all the icky stuff underneath houses?
5: No, but what you're talking there is it's about, for example, if people need the same level of qualifications to do a job, then they should be paid the same at a same or similar level. See what I mean?
24: Yeah, I see that. And generally that is the case. If they're able to do the work, you know, then they can. I mean, there's also an apprentice time. So even with jobs like being a lawyer, when you first get your job, you're not getting a lot of money because you don't know. I mean, even though you've trained for all those years going to uni and stuff and did your professionals, you still don't really understand how it all works until you've worked for a few years and then you go up the ladder. So, I mean, I've met one lady that's been a changed tires on a car. Because you don't see a lot of ladies doing that, but she got the same pay as the men. But women tend not to do these high-risk jobs. You don't see women going out on power poles. You don't see them on the road work so much unless they're holding a paddle saying, stop, go.
5: Do you reckon you're quite sexist in your views, Lauren?
24: I think I'm being realistic. I mean, I have done some jobs that, you know, were sort of more... I worked at a plywood mill. A plywood mill. And I got equal pay with the men. And there were certain jobs within the plywood mill they preferred the women at because they were better at quality control. But there was other jobs that took more strength, and most women couldn't do those jobs.
5: Right. So you don't think Labor needs to do anything?
24: No, I don't, because it's the jobs themselves. Like, yes, there's things that women do, the carer jobs, they need to be paid more. You know, but
5: so hold on. You don't agree with it, but you do agree with it.
24: No, because it's not. I'm saying you're labeling it wrong. You're labeling it as that women get paid less. So it's pay equity. But it's the job itself, whether a man or a woman does the job, they should get paid for what it's worth.
5: All right.
24: And the thing is, if you have your you know, somebody in your family, a loved one, in a situation that they have a care, then the family pays.
5: I think you're labeling it all wrong, Lauren, but we'll see what others have to say.
24: Okay, well, I never said I'm always right. I'm just giving my opinion.
5: Love you for it. Have a good day.
24: You too. Bye.
5: Say it. Bye. Now, man, if I was a, let's say, woman in her early 20s, I'd probably have my head in my hands. Listening to this conversation so far, but who knows where it's going to go next after headlines.
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30: There's always that concern that given how fast moving events are at the moment, those forecasts might be a little bit more out of date.
31: So read it with a bit of a grain of salt.
5: Very good news this morning is we're not all dying in 10 years from AI. So the Open Agent Safety Platform has been released by NVIDIA. It will prevent the type of breakout that occurred on the Open AI models the other day.
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10: On the way to a high of 17 degrees. Expert opinion, there should be economic green shoots when today's Treasury pre-election fiscal update is unveiled, showing the state of the economy, including the debt to GDP ratio. A Herald investigations revealed a 5-week delay in test results due to specialists who diagnose cancer being chronically under-resourced. Some schools looking at how far they pull back and adjust things when it comes to using children's images online. And Christchurch's Dubai Convention Centre takes out a major international award for the second year running. How Scott Barrett can revive his All Blacks career without captaincy. Read that story today, nzherald.co.nz. Christchurch is weather looking fine. A bit of cloud developing late this evening. Westerlies turning northeasterly later as well. The high should be 17 degrees. It's 12 degrees right now. Now back to John McDonald.
5: Thank you, Claire. 24 to 10, News Talk ZB, Canterbury Mornings. Ian says more money promised by Labor that we simply can't afford. This is its pledge to reverse the pay equity changes. Angela, 100% support Labor. So there you go. And it's not even quite a gender split with the views. Lauren displaying that or demonstrating that earlier. Someone else says, great call by Lauren. Imagine if we poured that $12 billion into the health system. Morning, Andrew.
11: Hi, how are you?
5: Very well.
11: I think I'm inclined to agree with Lauren. I think that you've got traditional roles, and you've summed it up by saying what's equitable. And I think you've got to look at traditional roles. You've got a traditional roles M and traditional roles F. Okay.
5: Right. Now, tell me the traditional roles F.
11: Male roles or female roles?
5: Female. Yeah.
11: And male roles, okay, and you actually assign an academic.
5: But hold on, tell me what those traditional female roles are.
11: We're going from the abstract to the concrete later on, okay?
5: Oh, brilliant! So, right.
11: But basically, what we're doing is we've just got two traditional roles, and you've assigned them with skill levels and attributes that you need to do those traditional roles, or the two lots of roles, M and F. You've got the skills, and you've got the attributes that are needed. So for a traditional role, EM, you might have 10 men applied.
5: Hold on, just
11: for that
5: so,
11: job.
5: Right, so male, female. So traditional roles for men, what are they?
11: I'm just going through the skills. We're talking about equity, not what the roles are.
5: No,
11: so
5: okay.
11: You've assigned what the skills are, what is required, and what rates of pay and what academic level of knowledge is required for each role.
5: Yep.
11: For a traditional M role, you might have 10 men apply for 10 roles. They get the jobs at the rates going. For a traditional female F role, there might be 10 jobs going, but you might get 100 applicants for that role. So therefore, the pay rate goes down because the business person wants to get the cheapest unit. So more females apply for those traditional female roles, and less males apply for the male roles. That's where you've got the income split.
5: Right. I just want because you to...
11: If more females go into traditional M roles, they'll get the same rate of pay.
5: Okay. Can you give me an example of traditional female roles and traditional male roles?
11: A traditional male role might be a builder, block layer, brick layer.
5: Right. I think I've heard of women doing all of those jobs.
11: And they probably get the same, and they get the same rate of pay. I bet you they get the same rate of pay because they produce the same.
5: All right. What are traditional female roles?
11: Retail work, cleaning.
5: I've seen a lot of blokes doing those.
11: You know, they get shit pay too, don't they? And they get crap wages. So I mean, what's the difference?
5: So do you want Labor to do anything about this or not?
11: I think they should probably encourage more women to get into the trades, because a young woman is just as good as a young man today, because young boys are so weak and useless.
5: All right. Interesting thought. Thanks, mate.
11: Yes.
5: Yeah, 21 to 10. What is that? What are we getting so far? I put it to ask Lauren if she thought her views were somewhat sexist. Do you think we are when it comes down to it? Even though we've got politicians saying, oh, you know, we've got Labor banging on saying we'll do this and we'll reverse these changes. Do you think when it comes down to we still are as much of a sexist society as we've ever been? What do you reckon? 20 to 10.
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5: It is 18 to 10. Newstalk ZB Canterbury Mornings. Conrad says he won't tell us how he's paying for all this. This is Chris Hipkins, Conrad's talking about. I hope those who vote for him are prepared to help their kids and grandkids pay off the borrowing required. See what I mean? I wonder if it was about a project for men. I wonder if Conrad would feel the same. Hi, Sue.
18: Hi, John. With all due respect to Lauren, I think she's thoroughly misguided. This is about pay equity. And if you look historically, if you look at jobs that have employed predominantly women, they have been relatively poorly paid. I nursed for years, and we used to be compared with, as professionals, because we were professionals in our qualification, with the police and teachers, but we never came anywhere near them for years. And it's only in recent years that we've sort of caught up, actually. I also was involved in the law profession for a wee while, and I know that women lawyers, that took them, they never got through the glass ceiling, because, you know, it was predominantly men, but they never got the same sort of recognition or pay. They never very rarely became partners. Now, I think some of that has been addressed because the whole sort of dynamics of offices, legal offices, and that have been confronted and made to change. So, and that was part of it. But I and going back to nursing, though, you know, nurses don't go into nursing for a love of caring, as Lauren said. They're professionals in their own right, and that needs to be recognised as well. But it has taken a long time for them to catch up. Now, back to the pay equity business. It was shocking, disgusting what National did, and I'm really, really pleased to hear Labor will actually reverse that, and I think they will. And it's a very it's the sort of thing that Labor would do, actually.
5: Yeah, but how wise is it to reverse it without actually having a decent look under the hood? That's what I'm saying, is, you know, find out where the inequities are and identify a solution that is fair and reasonable that will stop the people who jump up and down and go on about teachers wanting to be paid the same as engineers. You know what I mean?
18: But I think it has been looked into for the scope of occupations that were being considered. I think it has been looked into.
5: So they
18: are poorly paid, relatively poorly paid.
5: And you think a straight reversal is all that's needed?
18: Well, a straight denial certainly wasn't the right thing to do.
5: No, it was a shocker, absolute shocker.
18: And
5: it was only done to save the budget, save some backsides. Yeah.
18: And I imagine there's 180,000 unhappy, negative women out there, by the way.
5: Yeah. Do you reckon, just before we move on, do you reckon that we are, you know, over and above everything else, do you think we are still a sexist society?
18: To some degree, yes, definitely.
5: Okay.
18: Definitely.
5: All right. So, hey, nice to talk to you. Thanks for your call.
18: Thank you, John.
5: Bye now.
18: Cheerio.
5: Right, it's 14 to 10. Nikolai, hello.
3: Hi, how you doing, John?
5: Yeah, I'm great. Thanks. Very good.
3: This is my first time calling. I'm getting a little riled up this morning by, I think, the ingrained sexism that we have in society. I don't even think people really know that they're doing it. They just, it's been the status quo for so long. Just an example I have is I've recently trained as a refrigeration apprentice.
5: Yep.
3: And I get $4 more as an apprentice than my vet nurse partner. She's been doing it for 20 years. She studied for 3 years. And she's like helping amputate dog legs, saving animals' lives. Like, I think it's equally as important work. And I think it's just, that's the only anecdotal example I really have, you know. But like for me personally, it just seems so unfair that she's been in her job for 20 years. I've been in mine for 3. And I get $4 more, and we both do what's considered pretty essential work, right?
5: That's crazy. Do you know if she is paid equally with her male counterparts?
3: I'm not sure because, as a lot of people have said, it's a predominantly women filled workplace,
5: right?
3: Position, you know. And as for the funding of the pay equity, I mean, I don't know if I'm right about this, but I feel like they spend so much money on so much crap sometimes. Like, for example, the failed IT contract at MB recently for $50 million. You know what I mean?
5: Yep.
3: And it's just a slap on the wrist for people, but we can't address pay equity for people like my missus who just do work so hard and get paid so little compared to me, who's, you know, connecting pipes at a supermarket and getting all this overtime and a company vehicle and, you know,
5: yeah,
3: what I mean?
5: Yeah.
3: I feel like it's a little unfair, and I feel like people are just like, oh, well, you're a cleaner, you get paid crap, or, you know. But I think, what about the highly skilled jobs like a vet nurse, or, you know, she's doing blood tests, she's helping a hamster breathe when it's in an operation. Like, I feel like it's important work.
5: Yeah,
3: you know?
5: It is. And the thing is, too, though, you're right about the sexism, because how can you say anything other when you have people saying, oh, yeah, we'd like to do it, but we just can't afford it. The country can't afford it. I mean, what is that? It's sexism.
3: I think it is. And especially, as I said before, when, like, there's stuff like MB with a $50 million IT project that failed and everyone gets a slap on the wrist, but we can't fund pay equity. And it's just one example of the merry-go-round, I guess, you know?
5: Great.
3: So that's just my two cents, no, really.
5: Brilliant. I appreciate you making your first call. Call again sometime.
3: Yeah. All right.
5: Brilliant.
3: Thank you.
5: Thanks, Nicolai. See you. That is 11 to 10. Heather says, absolutely it should be done. I challenge anyone to disagree with it. How dare this government penalise women for being women? If it was men, would they have done the same thing? Well, funnily enough, Heather, someone has suggested that perhaps the way to do it is just bring the men's wages down to the level of the women's wages. And actually, then we'd save a truckload of money. This is all about solutions. That's where we're about, 11 to 10.
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5: 8 to 10. Hi, John.
27: Yeah, good morning.
5: Hi, how are you?
27: Good. Hey, look, I think you've been sucked in by Labor's whole plan. This whole thing, no one's come up yet with any examples of where a male and a female working side by side are getting paid differently.
5: Yeah, you've got to bear in mind what we're talking about here. It's equity, not equality. There's a difference.
27: What is the difference?
5: Well, the equity is whether someone is recognised for the skills and their qualifications in the same way, if a female worker is recognised for her skills and qualifications in the same way as a male worker is. That's what it comes down to, you see?
27: Well, not really. So if I'm
5: well, it is. That's a fact.
27: If I'm a qualified lawyer as a female, then I go out of the workforce for a period of time and come back and go get a job, part-time job as a cleaner. You know, I'd be paid more because I've got a lawyer's qualifications because I'm cleaning, or should I get paid the cleaning wages?
5: I mean, it's been for decades, it's been documented that women, for some weird reason, which I can't explain, maybe you can, for decades, women have been paid less than men. And why do you think that is?
27: Well, if you're talking about women in general across the workforce, if women choose to take up a cleaning job, then that cleaning job's worth X amount. If they choose to go to a university and get a law degree, then they'll get paid law degree, law money, same as their male counterparts would. So a lot of it's about choices. So even like, for example, if a male and a female went into the cleaning business, would they get paid the same?
5: I've never been a cleaner. I can't answer that.
27: Well, I think you'd probably find out they wouldn't be the same thing. I have window cleaners come around here, male and a female. They both get paid the same. And that's the thing about it is, you know, just look, it's a stint like hippie to try and get a female vote. That's what it's all about. I think you're being sucked in here.
5: What do you mean, the thing I've been sucked in? I was going to ask you about that. What do you mean? What have you heard that makes you think I've been sucked in by it?
27: Well, I think, firstly, you've said there's a problem, but nobody's had to prove it yet. The thing about it is that, you know, we haven't had any single example where a male and a female, as you say, equity versus equality.
5: Mm.
27: And I think that's where you're being sucked in on the whole thing. If somebody chooses to be a cleaner, or somebody chooses to be a nursemaid or a gardener, then that's the role, or that's the money that's paid. And be they male or female, they'll both get paid exactly the same.
5: So do you think it's right that a care worker, for example, gets paid $24 an hour? This is it's all about recognizing the work that people do, and the fact that a lot of work, particularly a lot of work that women do, have been so lowly valued over time that they just feel like they're getting nowhere.
27: Oh, look, absolutely. The thing about it, because that same as a builder's labourer, for example, if he's a builder's labourer on the job, he's probably getting minimum rates too. And and he's building houses, we've got a housing shortage. Does that mean he's worth more because of that? Remember, you've got a choice too. If a woman wants to be paid minimum wage and chooses that, and sometimes they do, they don't have the skills, and they want a part-time job, and that's where it fits, but that applies equally to men and women. And I think that's what it is. I think Tippy's just out there trying to run the woman vote up, running into an election. That's what it's all about.
5: So he hasn't got you convinced?
27: Not at all. I think the problem, as you say, nobody's come up with an example yet saying, because the discussion really was equity, equality. Look, it's all of a sudden they're hiding behind smoke and mirrors on this one here, really. And just because if they're doing the same job and they're getting paid the same, well, I was an airline pilot, for example, and at one stage we had the young cabin crew coming in and saying, why are these guys getting paid so much more than us? You know, the fact that it took us 10 years qualifications to get to that position, and they did a six-week training course, was explained to them by their fellow cabin crew girls. And so, and that's what it's about. It's all about choice. If somebody wants to be paid more than the minimum wage, go out there like everybody else does, get educated, get some qualifications, and get up the salary ladder. But you can't sit back there as a McDonald's worker and say, "This is I'm serving McDonald's and the guy in a high-end restaurant's doing the same job," but being, you know, and it still gets back to the male versus female thing.
5: Right. Well, it does, and I want to we'll explore that a bit further as we go. But do you think that? I mean, I suggested to it was Ben earlier that us blokes we are on the pig's back when it comes to equity and equality.
27: No, not at all. I think it's very equal out there. You know, when I was flying, you know, the female pilots got paid exactly the same as the male pilots. Female police get paid exactly the same as the male. And I think everybody in that example before saying, you know, about the veterinary, you know, if she chooses to be a vet on less money than the plumbing.
5: That's nuts.
27: It's nuts. You know, she made a choice and she's sticking with it.
5: Well, the thing is, too, I've got to fly, John. The thing is, too, is that, as Nikolai said, that it's a line of work that has been dominated by females in the past, and therefore, as a result of that, the pay levels are low. News and sport next.
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11: It's 10 o'clock and 13 degrees in Christchurch. Kia ora, I'm Claire Sherwood. National has unveiled its economic plans ahead of this afternoon's pre-election economic and fiscal update from Treasury. It will outline the medium-term fiscal outlook, giving the general public and non-government parties like Labour an idea of the government's books heading into the election. National's 11-page economic plan underscores its pledge to introduce no new taxes. The party's finance spokesperson, Nicola Willis, says they'll reduce core Crown spending to below 30% of GDP.
12: We will return to surplus in the 28-29 fiscal year and we will stay there. We'll get net debt below 40% of GDP.
11: Also today, there's mounting pressure on opposition parties to go beyond reverse

0: Consolidation is not enough. Changes must be coupled with funding settlements of equity claims.
1: If you're committed to pay equity, that must include making sure there's enough money to pay women what they are worth. Otherwise, these commitments are hollow.
0: Arise Church has agreed to pay a total of more than $173,000 for four former interns. It follows a Labour inspectorate investigation after allegations surfaced in 2022. Kate Rickard has the story.
2: It was claimed interns were bullied, sometimes physically, and those who left Arise were given settlements on the condition they didn't speak badly about the church. There were also claims interns were sometimes expected to work 20-hour days. Arise has apologised and accepted the interns were employees rather than volunteers, meaning it breached minimum employment standards.
0: A push for stronger regulation online as schools struggle with student image restrictions. New research by Christchurch tech company Hale finds 68% of schools have accidentally posted a child's image who was under consent or privacy restrictions. It comes as some schools stop posting student photos altogether. Privacy Commissioner Michael Webster told Mike Hosking it's getting harder to manage as technology advances quickly.
3: I think we need, for example, in New Zealand, the right to erasure. So you can actually go to social media platforms and say, take down that photo of me or take down that photo of my child.
0: A 164-year-old Otago school is set for permanent closure in November after its roll plummeted from 8 pupils to none in a single term. 19 students were enrolled at Tairi Beach School a decade ago, but that has steadily declined. The ODT reports the Ministry of Education's confirmed staff will keep their jobs while the closure is processed. They'll be preparing school records for archiving and organising resources and equipment. And downsizing could help unlock housing supply. LJ Hooker research shows 89% of older homeowners would consider downsizing, but just 19% were actively in the market. Head of research Matthew Tiller says it suggests to him there's not enough housing choices for them. He says having more smaller housing would create a domino effect.
4: So that property can be freed up and homes can be freed up for those that come in next.
0: That's News Talk ZB News. With my food bag, one less thing to think about, dinner sorted.
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6: To News Talk ZB Sport, Fehe Finianganofo has deferred his rugby move to England to remain with the Hurricanes in New Zealand until next year's World Cup. The 24-year-old outside back was due to join Newcastle at the end of this year. However, after scoring a record 17 tries in Super Rugby and going on to make three appearances for the All Blacks, the governing body has negotiated a delay. Lando Norris has apologised to Franco Colapinto on social media after admitting his call to ban the Argentinian driver was wrong. The British world champion demanded action after Colapinto triggered a three-car pile-up, which forced him to retire from Saturday's Azerbaijan Grand Prix. Norris was subjected to abuse online, largely from Colapinto fans, despite the Alpine driver accepting fault for the collision and facing a five-place grid penalty this weekend in Bahrain. A failure to finish in Baku leaves Norris 116 points off the championship lead with eight scheduled rounds remaining. Motorsport with CRC's Evapo Rust, new brush on gel. And back here, and a popular home win on day two of the National Short Course Swimming Championships held at Parakiore. QE2's Chris Elson won the 50-metre butterfly final. Zoe Pedersen took out the women's equivalent over Milan Glintmeyer. Faranui also bagged a bronze medal in the 4x100-metre medley relay. I'm Nick Bewley. That's News Talk ZB News and Sport to 10:05. John McDonald is next.
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7: 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Now, Brougham Street, moderate from Barrington through to Colombo. Bit of traffic, Buckley's at Linwood Avenue again, Papanui Heaton and Innes. 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
0: A mostly fine Tuesday, a bit of cloud expected to develop this evening. Westerlies also turning northeasterly this afternoon. The high will be 17 degrees with a drop back to 7.

0: Overnight. Tomorrow, Wednesday, cloud clearing to become fine in the morning. Northeasterlies developing for a time in the afternoon and evening. The high a touch cooler, 14 degrees with 3 overnight. Right now in the city, it's 13 degrees. That's News Talk ZB News, Sport and Weather to 6:30 past 10.
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2: Morning. This time tomorrow, Labour and Opposition Leader Chris Hipkins will be with us. He was in town yesterday, went to Rollican Gelato, which all the politicians go to, had a meeting in Spraydon last night, public meeting in Spraydon. So he's going to be with us 24 hours from now. In the meantime, we are talking about what came up at his public meeting in Spraydon last night. He was asked by a young woman what the best thing a Labour-led government would do for girls and women. And he said, reversing the pay equity changes made by the current government last year. My position is, I like the intention because it was an absolute shocker what the government did last year, the way it treated 180,000 women with pay equity claims on the books. But just reversing it is not the answer. What is needed is take your time, look into it, work out what the problems are, actually are, and then do something about it. So far this morning, if you've been listening, I've been somewhat blown away, but I'd be making that up. I'm probably not that terribly surprised that we've heard from people saying Labour can't do this, or we can't reverse those shocking changes, quoting the fact that the government said it was saving $12.8 billion in the process. And the general view coming through from most people, not all, but from most, is that, yeah, pay equity, nice idea, but we just can't afford it right now. The thing to note is that equity is not equal. You know, Brooke Van Velden and Christopher Luxon have talked a lot about that. You know, this idea of clerical workers comparing themselves to mechanical engineers. Well, this is why you get some people saying that it's all a load of old nonsense. Because the law change that was rushed through last year, which Chris Hipkins wants to reverse within 100 days of forming a government, the law change said that comparisons could only be made between people in the same job or the same sector. But the problem with that, and the problem that I've been trying to emphasise to people we've been talking to this morning, problem with that is that if you are in a line of work which has been female-dominated, such as care and support workers, for example, then the historic low wages paid to women in New Zealand means that they're generally low-paid. So if you're going to compare yourself against other low-paid people, you're not going to get very far, are you? And you're certainly not going to achieve equity. But what's your view on what Labour wants to do? Do you think it's needed? And the broader question we've been considering is whether or not the pushback that Labour is getting on this, does it just show that we are still a sexist society in New Zealand? 0800 80 10 80 is our number. Hi, John.
3: Is it me?
2: Yeah, it's you. How are you?
3: Hello, John. So I think the major problem is the bias and the amount of bullying that goes on in the culture where men are dominating certain fields, and even where the men aren't the majority now. My daughter, for example, she was went into electrical computer engineering, and when she went on her experience thing there, she put into a firm and she was put on the desk to answer phones. The other guy that was with that group there, he was going to be put into research. She was second top in the whole of the university, qualifying with her engineering ability. He was a third grade student that barely got through.
2: Hey, hold on a second. How do you know he was a third grade?
3: Well, that was where his grades were.
2: Oh, right, okay.
3: He was a C plus, and she was an A plus, whatever. Now, that bias comes through. There was bullying after the earthquakes in Canterbury. There was bullying in the department terribly through the internet and so on, and that after the when people were isolated with the earthquakes and then also so on. In the end, this person, my daughter there, managed to get elected to the World Engineering Communication Engineering Top a committee from the whole of Asia Pacific. It's one of their leading committee. She's on the financial committee for there.
2: Yep.
3: Eventually, she worked through and got to the point of being the first professor in electrical computer engineering. It took only 130-something years for that to be given to a female. Eventually, she's now retired from that into another business, but first ever emeritus professor in engineering after 153 years. That's how much bias is there against females in engineering.
2: Yeah, and so...
3: authority in communication engineering. It goes back to the days of Hedy Lamarr, the wonderful actress who was the one that had started off decoding systems in the modern technology for computers and so on. And she was laughed at for years. There's so much bias in these fields, and you can say they could get the same pay as a professor when they get there, but one in 100-something years to ever get there in that field.
2: Yeah, I would, based on what I've heard and seen, I would agree with you. Can I just check how long ago it was that your daughter was in that circumstance?
3: Well, she's just now become the first emeritus professor ever in the field, and a female in New Zealand. And she's just in recent times. So she's, and she, from taking the worst department in engineering field in New Zealand in bullying to the best in Australasia, we got awards for being a top educator engineer in New Zealand and in Australasia.
2: Right. And so I take it you would support some reversal of the changes made last year in regards to pay equity?
3: Well, that would be a start, because it's still got to work away at the fairness that the ones, when you've got a majority of a male domination and a history of that, that they're just not getting the opportunity to, even though they might be the best applicant of getting these positions.
2: Yeah, all right.
3: And even in teaching, they're being taught in schools that engineering, that field's not for women.
2: I don't know if that's the case now, that John.
3: Well, there's still a fair bit of it around.
2: I reckon. All right. Hey, thank you very much.
3: Thank you.
2: All right. Can you verify that? Maybe if you've got daughters or a daughter at school, is there still that kind of bias? My pick is that I don't think that sort of talk is happening. But if you're at the front line, 0800 80 10 80 is how you reach me. Morning, Peter.
4: Yeah, good day. The pay equity thing.
2: Yeah.
4: Two women I know that work in home help or home care, one's on $35 an hour, the other one's $29-something an hour. The woman in charge of some of these larger government departments, top of their field, I don't think they're paid any less than their male counterparts. And the thing that is working through the system without government interference is that outfits are paying their workers equal payments. They don't need a government directive. They're actually bringing their payments up so that there is parity in payments.
2: Let me just quote you something from the Ministry for Women website, all right? This is their definition of pay equity, all right? So
4: yeah.
2: Pay equity is the same pay for different work which has the same or similar level of skill, responsibility, and effort. That's pay equity. Equal pay is the same pay for the same work regardless of gender. So we're talking here about equity, which is basically getting the recognition for the skill, responsibility, and effort of your work, but it may not be, it doesn't necessarily mean the same job.
4: Well, I know one lovely lady who does the same job as her male counterparts.
2: Yeah.
4: And this is in going around looking after elderly in their homes. And she gets paid a fair bit more than her male counterpart.
2: Yeah. But the point is the equity, and maybe this is where the politicians need to do a better job of explaining it, is that equity is all about getting paid for jobs that have the same level of skill, responsibility, and effort, but it doesn't mean the same job. You see?
4: Yes, but not too many people have the same skill. Sit two people side by side, and invariably one person will show slightly more skills than the other. Be it in we're taking home care in this case,
2: yeah.
4: The handling of patients. the understanding of a patient's need, not bulldozing your way through. If you've ever been a patient in that position, like I have been for a while, there are different nurses, and male or female, and they're different attitudes. Some get plus marks, others get plus, and others get a big minus.
2: Right. And they're
4: all expected to be paid the same.
2: Well, the work does require the same level of skill, responsibility, and effort, doesn't it? It's just the
4: it's got to be shown that skill. A skill is a skill. You just can't walk in. Like, I drive trucks or handle machinery all my life. Anybody can drive a truck.
2: Yeah.
4: These days, anybody can jump behind a wheel, press a button, away the truck goes. It's automatic or semi-automatic, whatever the case may be. Now, you put that person into a quad box, a truck with two boxes, 8 gears, 16 gears, 18 gears, and they wouldn't move it out of the yard. Yet they expect to get the same sort of money as that person with those skills to drive that truck.
2: All right. No.
4: And you make even the definition with driving cars. If you learn in an automatic car, you're not allowed to go and drive a gear shift car. True?
2: Say it again.
4: If you learn to drive in an automatic car,
2: yeah,
4: you're not allowed to go and drive a gear-changing car.
2: Yes, you are.
4: A car with a gearbox.
2: Yes, you are. Yes, you are. Yes, you can.
4: I don't like it.
2: Well, they don't like it, but you can. Hey, thank you, mate. Got to fly.
4: Okay.
2: Okay, bye now. I don't know who doesn't like it, but it's that's not the case. It's 18 past 10. I'll just reiterate what we're talking about here. From the Ministry for Women, pay equity, and this is what Labor's talking about. This is what the coalition government thought didn't matter, get rid of it. But pay equity is the same pay for different work which has the same or similar level of skill, responsibility, and effort. So this whole thing about Rory's doing this job and a female producer's doing the same job, do they get the same pay? That doesn't matter. That's not part of the conversation. That's not even, doesn't even need to be thought about, let alone said. What this is about is people being recognised for having the same level of skill, responsibility, and effort, whatever their job is, and being paid accordingly. That's what it is. Hipkins, you got to explain it better. 10:18.
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2: Learn something every day. Matt's been in touch, and Nick as well, to point out that actually I was wrong. That if you set your restricted or full license test in an automatic, your license will have an automatic only condition. You can't legally drive a manual vehicle on that license. Oh, well, thank you guys for pointing that out. And oh yes, and apology to our previous caller who I poo-pooed. Hi, Georgie.
22: Hello, John. I'm pleased about that. My son kept his Camry so he could teach all three. The last one has to get his license yet.
2: You say held on to the Camry?
22: Yeah, manual.
2: Yeah, that'd be plenty of reasons to hold on to the Camry other than that, though, wouldn't there? Be a great car to hold on to.
22: Pretty old.
2: Hey, anyway, we're straying off topic, but I just had to, yes. I just had to put my hand up and say, yeah, I got that wrong.
22: Yes. I think I'm kind of joking. I can see a way to change people's mind and not cost any more. Take the wages down to the lower wage for the ones who are equal, equity.
2: So basically the pay the men less.
22: Well, it's not always men, is it? Whichever, yeah.
2: Do you think there is an issue that needs to be sorted? I mean, 180,000.
22: I'd say so, yes.
2: And we had 180,000 workers with claims, you know, last year. Was it May last year when the government did that shocking overnight change? And another thing under urgency. But yeah,
22: Only women protesting, was it? It was men and women.
2: But that it was an equity claim. So it was claim. Yeah. But I mean. Really, I remember at the time there were women saying that the government had lost the female vote, but I'll be interested to see if it turns out to be that way. Mm. Yeah. All right. Yeah. Hey, thank you, Georgie. Appreciate it.
22: Okay.
2: All right. Have a good day. Okay. Bye now. Bye. Margaret says the Nurses, Teachers and Care Workers Collective Agreement do not differentiate between male and female workers. They state pay grades on years of service and qualifications. Yeah, the thing is, though, Margaret, as we're talking, that's equality. We're talking equity. I think we're getting our heads around that. I think so. 10:24.
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6: Brian, I think you... I'm not going to demand an apology from you, Brian, but Brian's been in touch saying there are two things I'm confused about today. Hey, I just wasn't aware of this thing about the doing your driving test and the manual and automatic thing. And by the way, I think some people have been in touch and got it wrong still. So anyway, I'm going to park that one, excuse the pun. But Brian, you're also saying, I don't know, got it wrong about pay equity. I am 100% right about pay equity, Brian. I would say it's 95% of the people that were spoken to have got it wrong. It's not about equal pay, it's about equitable pay. And as the pay equity experts argue, they say that you don't achieve equity comparing yourself with the same line of work. Because let's take library work, for example. That has historically been a female-dominated profession where wages have been kept low because of this long-term inequity. You know, women are getting paid less than men, full stop. You can't prove whether someone is underpaid on the basis of gender, Brian, if you only compare what they earn to people working in the same female-dominated professions. And, yeah, you might have say, oh, you're so-and-so doing the same job, same outfit, they get equal pay. Yeah, that's equality. Completely different than inequity. But thank you, Brian, for having a go at me. Won't demand an apology, but nice to hear from you. Morning, James.
7: Hey, John. How's it going?
6: Very well, thanks.
7: Good, good. Hey, sorry, I haven't heard all the conversations in the middle. I heard the start of your show, and I've just come back on. And I've got a couple of points just to what you said there. I think the other point to what you're saying there is people don't realise the difference that, or that it is illegal in New Zealand to pay men and different doing women doing the same job differently with the same qualifications and that sort of stuff. You have to pay them the same. You can't pay them differently. And a couple of callers ago, you had a gentleman.
6: But just on that, James. Historically, that has happened.
7: Yeah, well, that is illegal. You can take your employer to court for that. Right. But yeah, and to the caller a couple of minutes ago who was saying about the caregivers all being paid the same, that's incorrect as well. I'm an employer in the healthcare system, and healthcare assistants are actually a four-tiered payment schedule going on their length of service and their qualifications. So they're effectively doing the same job on the same shifts, but depending on their qualifications and how long they've been with you, they jump pay scales. So you can get caregivers that are new to the industry that are getting paid less, regardless of man or woman, and right up to the top. It would be getting paid quite a bit more.
6: So do you think there is a need for some form of pay equity initiative?
7: Well, I that was my third point was I'd love to pay our staff more and have more money. But the point I was going to make was at the very beginning of your show, you were saying how you were sort of having a go at ACT for saying that we had to get rid of it because it was quite muddled. And this is where I have the issue is. If you're going to let this go to court and let judges decide what is equitable, well, comparing a healthcare assistant to a prison guard, which is what they did in court, I don't think is equitable. And why does a judge get to make that decision? That someone looking after an elderly person is the same equivalent to someone looking after a double murderer.
6: See, this is why my view is that rather than, you know, Labor's Chris Hipkin saying last night at this meeting in Spraydon that, oh, you know, within 100 days we'll reverse it. I mean, that's just so simplistic and, what is it? Well, it's just, you know, politicking. But I think we need to. You need to get a select committee to go through it. You know, with a fine tooth comb and actually work it out so that we have a system that people understand and a system that we agree will deal with inequity as opposed to inequality.
7: But who makes that decision? And what's stopping a healthcare worker from going and being a prison guard? You know, like it's all life choices, and I think this is where Labor get it wrong. Is it'd be lovely to pay everyone lots more money, but it just isn't going to work. And the other good example was the other one going through court at the same time was office administrators, which are heavily female dominated industry. And are you aware what they compared them to in court and agreed with them?
6: No, tell me.
7: Civil engineers.
6: Say?
7: And that went through, they compared office administrators to civil engineers.
6: Yeah, but what did the court say about that?
7: They agreed. That was one of the ones that were going to go through.
6: So
7: you're going to have to pay your office administrator the same as a civil engineer.
6: So this is why, just a blanket reversal, not the approach to take. And, a blanket, what was it? What did they do? It was a reversal that National did, National Act, New Zealand First did last year. It's another reversal or back to what it was that Labor wants to do. But that's just nuts as well.
7: Especially with how much money it was going to cost and with nothing behind it. And I mean, yeah, it's just not going to work. And I think it's a great idea to pay everyone lots of money. Yeah, just what they were comparing it with, it was just so muddled, it had to be dropped. And I think that's the reason why they rushed dropping it as well, is because they couldn't let it go through. It was just going to be too muddled and cost too much money, so they had to quickly drop it.
6: You don't think that it was to get the books in order before the budget, just a matter of days away?
7: Well, yeah, well, that helps as well. But I mean, but then you look at Hipkins announcing this, is this just not a grab for votes?
6: Oh, of course it is.
7: It's ridiculous. It's like, you know, not to topic creep, but it was the same as the one, you know, with student loans. It's like, it just appears desperate to me. But
6: hey, and that's topic reversion, James. That comes with a slightly lighter penalty than topic creep.
7: but I don't know. I think there would have to be a lot go into it and getting, you know, things set into stone before you would be. I just can't see how you have anyone make that decision. What is comparable work?
6: So just before we move on, do you think it's worth pursuing or not?
7: I think it would be worth them coming out and saying, we'd love to pay healthcare workers more, but there's also, from a working in the industry, I know another reason why they won't do that, but yeah, it just...
6: What's the other reason?
7: Well, the other reason is because we're a privatised industry, to get enough money to be able to pay the healthcare workers, they would have to stop the retirement villages from keeping the money on the RRAs, and that would free up more money for us to pay our staff more. But that literally, you can't build a retirement home without a retirement village because there's no money in it. So they won't stop that. So yeah, it's just a big revolving circle of who's paying for what. Somebody has to pay for it at the end of the day, and at the moment it's the caregivers, unfortunately, and the taxpayer, but I can't quite see the solution, but yeah.
6: All right. Hey, James, great call. Enjoyed talking to you.
7: Awesome. Cheers, mate. Have a good day.
6: Thank you, mate. You too. Yep. It is, 26 to 11. Get some more of the feedback after headlines, which are next.
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17: A high today in Christchurch of 17 degrees. A former finance minister hailing today as extremely important as Treasury opens the government's books. This afternoon's pre-election fiscal update is set to show the levels of Crown debt as well as revenue and expenditure. The Opportunity Party's revealed its bottom lines for post-election negotiations. Frustrations from Meridian Energy over a spate of damage to EV charging sites across Canterbury. And schools are struggling to keep students with image restrictions out of photos published online. Government opens the books. Will Nicola Willis finally get her nice surprise? See Thomas Coughlin's full analysis, nzherald.co.nz. Christchurch is weather today. Fine, but cloud developing this evening. Westerlies turning northeasterly. The high should be 17 degrees. It's 15 degrees right now. Now back to John McDonald.
6: Thanks, Claire. 22 to 11, News Talk ZB, Canterbury Mornings. I thought the unions were supposed to be on Labor's side. I'll tell you why I'm scratching my head on that one shortly. Hi, Don.
18: Morning, John.
6: G'day.
18: Whose budget do you want to take off and how much do you want to pay them?
6: Say it again.
18: So, John, the issue here, as I see it, is that this is a game, okay? This is a game. This is where we have a debate for the next 3 years about what we pay, and then they grizzle that they haven't been paid, so they're going to vote for the other party. So Labor gets in this time, then National gets in next time, and they say they're not happy with Labor's rules, so they cancel the rules. And
6: hold on,
18: say,
6: hold on,
18: oh,
6: hold on. They being what, women, workers, who?
18: The opposition to what is being paid to these care workers now, whether they're men or women.
6: Right,
18: John.
6: Okay.
18: My issue is that I asked you the question at the top of the call, how much do you want to pay and whose budget do you want to take it off? The reality is that these care workers, whether they're men or women, all need to be and want to be paid more universally. I think everyone can agree with that.
6: Yep.
18: But what's actually happening is the bureaucracy is going through the minutiae of saying, oh, well, we need to investigate this, John. It's like a game of yes, minister or yes, prime minister. No one's actually getting paid more, but Labor is saying, National said, we're not happy with Labor's rules. Labor put all these rules in place, but then they didn't settle these claims. Then they got thrown out of office. National's come in, it hasn't paid more, it's just said we're not happy with Labor's rules, so it's thrown them all out, so everyone's debating again. Now we're back at the election period again, and Labor is saying vote us and we'll put some new rules in place and get rid of National's rules. But the real question, John, is how much do you want to pay these people and whose budget do you want to take it off? There's only so much in the size of the pie, John.
6: Yeah.
18: Whose pie do you want to cut? Are we cutting the library workers? Are we cutting the fire service workers? Are we cutting the doctors? Whose budget do you want to cut, John?
6: How come, and maybe you wouldn't be any different if the conversation was about something else, but how come we never hear people say those sorts of things when there are demands for another hospital, or there are demands for another ED, or there are demands for more surgical procedures. No one ever comes up with that when they start crying out for that. But it seems when it comes to something like this, everyone's very quick to point out, where's the money going to come from?
18: Because I don't ring TalkBack often enough.
6: No, well, I don't know about that. I don't know about that. But they don't, do they, Don? You're not the only person. Hold on. You're not the only person this morning who said, oh, we can't afford this pay equity nonsense. But no one ever said.
18: Hold on. Don't put words in my mouth.
6: Hold on. But no one else said. All right, I'll put it differently. You know, there's been no shortage of people saying, oh, hold on. Where's this money going to come from for the pay equity? They don't say that when they want to see a new hospital. They don't say that when they want to see 500 new cops, do they?
18: Sounds like a straw man argument to me, John. I'm still looking for an answer from you on whose budget do you want to take it off, but that's the secondary point. The first point, John, is how much more do you want to pay these people? Now, it strikes me they're on a minimum wage, but is the argument here really that all of these workers universally need to be lifted to the living wage as a minimum standard?
6: That's the solution.
18: Excellent. We've got the solution. So we're agreed that we want to move all of these workers, irrespective of gender, creed, race, faith, etc., to a living wage from minimum wage.
6: Hey, well, I'll tell you where the money comes from. Do you want to know?
18: Yeah, I do.
6: Anyway, reverse those pathetic tax cuts we got 3 years ago. There you go. Sorted. What was that? $9 billion off the government's books. There you go.
18: Not a bad suggestion, John. Not a bad suggestion at all. I think most people would agree that $20 a week that a very small population got anyway would be better spent creating equity between all of these people and get everybody up to a better bar.
6: Absolutely.
18: Across the board.
6: There you go.
18: Starting point. Excellent, John. We've solved it. I feel like Brian Edwards. I feel like I'm channeling Brian Edwards in 1974, who settled the post-workers' union debates live on television. You remember those days?
6: Let's see if people are prepared to pay $20 more tax to achieve it.
18: Let's get that answer out next, John. Let's go for gold. Let's get those callers calling in and pledging their $20. Let's see if we can make that happen.
6: It's like telethon. Have a good day, Don. Thank you.
18: You too, John.
6: All right.
18: Thanks for the time.
6: Bye now. That's the solution, is it? There you go. You want a solution? Everyone says, oh, where's the money coming from? We can't afford it. You're going to borrow more? No, don't borrow more. Just make us put in our hands in our pockets and hand over the $20 that honestly has made no difference to our lives whatsoever over the last 2.5 years. There's your solution. There's $9 billion of your $12 billion. Sorted.
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6: It is 14 to 11. Hi, Ted. You say a young mother has taken time out of the workforce to raise 3 kids. She was at the top of her industry, now returns to work with experience, applying for positions in the same industry with far more knowledge and experience than other applicants, but is offered less a salary package. Why? Sexism, says Ted. Male-dominant employers. Or is it because they took time out for family? It's hard to explain. We love our mothers and we'll do anything for them, but we don't appreciate them on the same levels. Thank you, Ted. Well put. Hi, Tess.
2: Oh, hello. I'm calling in about the pay equity discussion you've been having.
6: Yeah, brilliant.
2: Great. I've got a cold, and this is the first time I've ever called, so I'm feeling quite nervous. But, thanks, Hates, for addressing this issue and, being supportive about it.
6: What's the point you'd like to make?
2: Well, I've done care and support work, I heard a gentleman earlier, sorry, I've only been able to listen bits of this morning.
6: You're right.
2: Mentioned somebody he knew on $35 an hour, which I think that'd be pretty rare. I just looked up a job in the sector, and the general pay scale is still not quite $24 starting and getting up to not quite $30. And that's for the general workers in residential homes, doing home help work, addiction, mental health. I've done that kind of work when I was a student and then when I've had time out from some other work. And it's got so much responsibility. It's really hard. It's really understaffed. I was particularly wanting to tell about this young woman I know who it's just like about 3 years ago working in Nelson, and luckily because I've been a teacher, then I'm at the top of the scale on $30, on the nearly $30, but that's quite rare. Most people aren't on that. And so she started at, the $23 something.
6: As a care worker?
2: Yeah. In a home, I worked with her across 2 homes. One, we had a home with 4 gentlemen who had intellectual and physical disabilities. Pretty challenging, sometimes a bit scary. Mm. And then another home where there was 6 women, 5 of them in wheelchairs. And my heart broke a little bit. We'd seen her at the start, and then 6 months later she was leaving the field. Because in that second house, there'd been a time where the woman had COVID and diarrhea. She was in full suited outfits, often doing double shifts because there weren't enough staff, and huge again responsibility for medication and da-da-da. But, for $24 an hour, and she was this really tough young woman. She'd worked on the docks, she'd worked on road gangs, like really long hours, and she was really excited about this new industry, and she'd done the bit of online training and and I think she just felt so undervalued. And
6: Tess, what would you think would be a fair job to compare that work against?
2: Well, it's really interesting. I just quickly looked up pay equity because I was just thinking that because I used to be part of the PSA.
6: Yeah.
2: And the PSA has been working on this for years, so it was really gutting when it didn't get through the last government, with the Labor government, and then, because they sort of dallied on it, and then, the coalition came in and it didn't go ahead. I was trying to remember back, I just heard your gentleman talking about truck driving.
6: Yeah.
2: I'm not necessarily saying truck driving, but that probably isn't a great example. But
6: what about, let me run this past you, what about a corrections officer?
2: Yeah, well, I think It'd be interesting there. I suppose I feel there could be some different levels of danger. I think inherently, if you're in a corrections environment, you've got people there who can harm.
6: What about a nurse?
2: Yeah, well, you're often like in care work, you can be doing a lot of nurse kind of work. So my last care job, then I was caring for a woman who had like a stoma. So her feces came out, her stomach. Yeah. And, I was trained how to do that. I don't have a nursing background. And that was part of our job. You're dealing with like, a lot of medication. So, yes, and I suppose, again, it's a really big spectrum care work, because then also I've done care work where I'm was taking one person with an intellectual disability for his swimming, his swimming hour.
6: Yep.
2: But again, you've still got to have a lot of people skills, being out in public, you're still there at the pool.
6: Do you reckon, Tess, that, and maybe this might get some people across the line, do you reckon, and I'm not saying anything about this young woman you're talking about, but do you think the fact that we pay so little for care workers, that ends up with maybe some of the wrong people in the job, and it actually puts people at risk?
2: Probably not, actually.
6: No? Okay.
2: But my feeling is, because you've just got to be there with a heart and responsibility, and I think it's kind of the work that sort of, is tough, so and isn't so well paid. So, perhaps people might prefer to stay unemployed rather than do it. But then what I was going to say too, so this was in Nelson. I remember going to a disco. So, working with people with disabilities, and it was a disco, so there was a lot of us, clients and staff, maybe there's 120 people.
6: Mm.
2: And I used to do this work as a student in the 90s, and then coming back doing it a few years ago, and kind of going, wow, this is really being propped up by the migrant community in Nelson, especially the Indian community.
6: Tess, just so you know, I've got about 30 seconds. We're running out of time. Right. So you went to the disco?
2: Yeah, the disco, and most of the staff were from India. Well, not maybe, I don't know if it's most, a really big proportion, because New Zealanders aren't doing the work so much. They need to be paid better, a livable wage, an equitable wage, and because we're all going to need care work.
6: Well, we'll
2: need those people in the future. We
6: exactly.
2: Need to, yeah.
6: Yeah.
2: You know.
6: That's the point. That's very easy to forget. Is that one day we're going to need people like you and the woman you've been talking about. Tess, great first call. Call again sometime. It's coming up 6 to 11.
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6: Oh, I mentioned earlier, this will play into a whole lot of people's hands. I said earlier I thought the unions are supposed to be on Labor's side, but I see that the test was talking about the PSA just before. I see that they're saying today, this is Fleur Fitzsimons, who's the head of the Public Service Association. She's saying, oh, yeah, if Labor does what it wants to do, it's going to cost more than your $12.8 billion. She reckons it'll cost $13 billion. Oh, boom! Anyway, we'll see what happens with that. Of course, the government opening the books, or the government's books being opened after 1 o'clock. But after 11, how well do you think businesses handle complaints? We'll get to that after new sport, weather and traffic, which is next.

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6: It's 11 o'clock and now 16 degrees in Christchurch. Kia ora, I'm Claire Sherwood. The Opportunity Party's today revealed its bottom lines for post-election negotiations. Kulo Wong's outlined five things the party would insist on as part of any coalition or confidence and supply agreement. Marcus Allen was at the announcement in Auckland.
7: The party says it would demand greater powers for the Commerce Commission to address competition, particularly in the grocery sector. It's committing to a 10-year plan for the health system, along with regulations on lobbying and a cap on political donations. Opportunity would also demand that New Zealand recommits to the Paris climate deal and starts immediately phasing out bottom trawling.
6: Also today, the public sector union says fiscal targets shouldn't come before gender equality. Labour leader Chris Hipkins is pledging to reverse the government's pay equity changes within the first 100 days of a Labour-led government. It comes as a PSA-commissioned poll has found 49% of respondents would support delaying the return to surplus by a year in order to restore pay equity. PSA National Secretary Flurford Simons says a future government needs to put money aside to settle pay equity claims.
8: New Zealanders are happy to see the surplus delayed and the debt targets increased if women workers get pay equity. And that's why we're calling on government to put the fiscals behind the interests of women workers.
6: Speaking of finances, expectations a return to surplus will be on track when the government's books are opened this afternoon. Today's pre-election fiscal update from Treasury will show the latest debt trajectory as well as economic outlook.

0: And are turning a corner. Health's under scrutiny ahead of the election, with workers and unions calling for more support. The government's acknowledged struggles, but claims wait times, cancer treatment and child immunisation rates are getting better. Health NZ's Chief Executive Dale Bramley says there are other improvements beyond waiting lists and EDs.
1: Our life expectancy is continuing to rise. And a number of things that we look at, for example, child death rates, mortality rates continue to improve.
0: Schools are struggling to keep students with image restrictions out of photos being published online. New research by Christchurch tech company Hale has found 68% of schools have accidentally published a student's image, while 12% are confident they could find and remove an image once it is online. Founder Stuart Dylan Roberts says schools are often relying on manual systems in order to track restrictions.
2: I know this fraught with issues, all kinds of issues of trying to make sure that students aren't there, different staff members not knowing all the information available.
0: And the red meat sector is counting down the days until the India Free Trade Agreement takes effect. The industry is gathering for its annual conference in Wellington, discussing a range of topics, including resilience to market shocks, exporter demand and geopolitics. The India FTA will eliminate the 33% tariff that New Zealand sheep meat currently faces. Special Agricultural Trade Envoy Nathan Guy says it's an opportunity to present our best to more than 700 million meat eaters.
3: Very exciting times. I think it'll be a market that'll take a while to work its way through because of supply chain issues. Got to build relationships. Importantly, it is massive.
0: That's News Talk ZB News. With my food bag, one less thing to think about. Dinner sorted.
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5: News Talk ZB Sport. New Zealand rugby sees the deferral of Fihi Finianganofo's move to England as the best outcome for all involved. Newcastle has agreed to postpone the outside back's contract by a year, allowing him to stay put until next year's World Cup. NZR's head of professional relationships, Simon Simmers, says discussions began when Finianganofo became a contender for coach Dave Rennie's maiden All Blacks squad in July. Simmers has welcomed the results.
6: I feel like it's a win-win situation, certainly for Fihi, who gets an opportunity to realise his dream of potentially putting himself in the frame for a Rugby World Cup in 2027.
5: Finianganofo remains with the Hurricanes in Super Rugby. Berlin marathon winner Tigist Asafa has undergone surgery in Munich after allegedly finishing the race with a torn Achilles tendon. The 29-year-old Ethiopian limped across the finish line and collapsed, but still recorded a time of 2 hours, 11 minutes and 4 seconds, the third fastest mark by a woman over the distance. Her manager claims the tendon was completely ruptured by the last 2 kilometres after pain first struck at the 31k mark. A sponsor flew her across to the Bavarian clinic on a private jet. And back here, and a teenager from Auckland's Rangitoto College is making a splash at the National Short Course Swimming Championships in Christchurch. Grayson Coulter has lowered his New Zealand record for 14-year-olds in the heat and final of the 100-metre freestyle. He's also set a new national age marks in the 100-metre individual medley and the 50-metre butterfly. Coulter still has the 50 and 200 free to go. I'm Nick Bewley, that's News Talk ZB News and Sport to 5 past 11. John McDonald is next.
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7: 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A little bit of traffic there, QE2 Drive at Main North Road. 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Ivanka Zonic for Time Saver Traffic, 0800 Jammed updates us.
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0: Mostly fine for your Tuesday. A bit of cloud expected to develop this evening. Westerlies turning northeasterly this afternoon too. The high today will be 17 degrees with a drop down to 7 overnight. Right now in the city, it's just gone 16 degrees. That's News Talk ZB News, Sport and Weather to 11:06.
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1: Morning. You look out the window where I am anyway. I mean, I'm all over the place. I'm at your place. I'm in your car. But, you know, where I sit inside your little radio, I can see the Margaret Mahieu playground. And it is during the school holidays that you look out and you realise what a gem the Margaret Mahieu playground is, with it being day two, second official day of the school holidays. Well, what will those parents look like by day 14? Maybe not as enthusiastic as they look right now. Just gone 7 past 11. Want to have a yarn to you about the way that businesses handle complaints, because and how well they handle them or otherwise. At the weekend, I was at a cafe, right? And I ordered something out of the cabinet. It was and this is funny, you say things the way they're supposed to be said, and it sounds, either sounds really poncy or you got something wrong with you, but I ordered a croissant. You try and say paella.
2: Paella.
1: Anyway, I'm getting distracted. But I ordered a croissant from the cabinet, had some cheese and bacon in it, all the stuff. And anyway, they obviously heated it up, and they brought it to me and thought, oh, yeah, here we go. Started ripping into it, and then with a knife and fork, of course. And then it reached a point I thought, this is getting a bit hard here or something. I thought, am I lame? Is the knife useless? Or have they burnt the bottom of this thing that it's all gone hard at the bottom? But anyway, I got through, and then I put a bit in my mouth, and then I bit down on something really hard, and I thought, jeepers, what the hell's that? And you know how with those things, when they have them in the cabinet, they put a little, well, not so little, put a spike in them to keep them together, and it would seem that when they warmed it up, they kept the spike in there. Couldn't see it when I was looking down on it. And then as soon as it went in my mouth, I had this spike in my gob. And having been through the experience, which I may have told you about before, of choking on a piece of meat before, I get a little bit antsy about this sort of thing. So I pulled this out. I pulled this thing out. I would say, so it was, you know, slightly larger than a toothpick. And I'd managed to bite it and with my teeth, and there was a tiny, tiny bit still inside the croissant. Most of it was in my mouth, and I pulled it out and thought, hell. So I thought, they need to know about this. This is not good enough. Now, this is the bit of the story that Rory started to raise his eyebrows at when I told him this morning, because I said to Rory, I went down, I tracked down the duty manager, and he sat back and his eyes said it all. I said, what's that all about? He thought it was a bit over the top, going straight to the duty manager. Another colleague of ours who heard the story thought it was a bit over the top doing that as well. Anyway, you might have a view on that. But let the story continue, eh? Track down the duty manager, and I was holding the spike. What's the word for it? There must be called a spike. It was not a toothpick. It's something with a little hook on the end of it. The hook on the end of it was a bit that came off. So I went and took this and said to her, look, I'm just having this, and I think you should know about it, because A, a bit dodgy if I'd swallowed it, and B, you want to make sure your staff are getting rid of these things if they're toasting any more of these for customers. I went back to the table, and the people I was with, they said, oh, how'd that go? And I said to them, she could not have cared less if she tried. It was like there was no surprise on the face. There was no concern on the face. The reaction was like, in fact, she almost laughed. It was like, it was not a gag. So it made me think about how businesses handle complaints when you do raise them with them. And this is where you get it. You come into it. Because that experience I've had is not a good experience. I think that could have been handled way better. I think at the very least some concern should have been shown and not fobbed off the way I was. I'm not going to tell you where it was, because I don't think that's fair, because it was just an example. But what's been your, or what is your experience when you make complaints with businesses? Do you find that, and you know, want to hear the goodies and want to hear the baddies as well, but have you been fobbed off? Have you had a complaint taken very seriously? It's been taken to a point where you felt that it's been fully resolved, you felt listened to, and you felt that, you know, that's been acknowledged? Or have you felt a bit fobbed off, like I was at the weekend? And as I said, I mean, the only way I can put it, exactly how I said it when I came back to the table, this person, this duty manager, could not have cared less about this thing being a magob when I had the croissant. So what are your stories? How well do businesses handle complaints? 0800 801080 is my number.
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13: There's always that concern that given how fast moving events are at the moment, those forecasts might be a little bit more out of date.
14: So read it with a bit of a grain of salt.
15: Very good news this morning is we're not all dying in 10 years from AI. So the Open Agent Safety Platform has been released by NVIDIA. It will prevent the type of breakout that occurred on the OpenAI models the other day.
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1: It is 16 past 11, got a couple of lines free, by the way, so if you're quick, you'll be straight through. 0800 801080 is our number. We're talking about when you make a complaint to a, and generous to a business, what stories have you got about complaints that were handled well and complaints that weren't handled well? Had this experience at the weekend where, as I've just said, I had a bit of a spike ended up in my mouth, was in a croissant, and obviously I couldn't see it. Could have gone very pear-shaped, which I thought that the duty manager at the cafe would have recognised instantly, but the way the complaint was received, you would think that I'd suggested that I was missing out on the slice of tomato that I thought I was getting. Wasn't like that at all. I was pretty concerned about it, to be honest. And the reason I went and complained was not just because I felt unhappy about it as a customer, but I also wanted to raise their awareness to it so that when they were heading up more of these things for customers, that they would be reminded and be aware that you've got to take the spike out before you serve it. So how well do you think businesses handle complaints? And what examples have you got of maybe a complaint handled badly or a complaint handled not in the way that you expected? But also, flip the coin, other side of it, what's an example of when you have made a complaint about something and you you felt that it's been handled very, very positively? 0800 80 10 80 is my number. Mary says, your tone counts. And maybe my tone of voice when I went up and spoke to her, spoke to the duty manager, made her feel like it was her fault. Well, I don't know about that, Mary. I mean, what else do you say? I've got this spike in my food. So, excuse me. Oh, you tell you what, here's a gag, madam. What about this? Look what I found in my food. Could have got it out of my throat, but let's have a jolly good laugh about it. So, no, I was very conscious of my tone, Mary, and I'm not someone that just bowls up and makes complaints for the sake of making complaints. Kathy says you had every right to complain. You could have choked on that wee stick. Exactly. Thank you, Kathy. You should have been duty manager. You say in these times she should have bent over backwards for you. You say you would have said a very loud comment to her and not gone back. Thank you. 0800 8010 is the number to reach me. Your stories or any stories you've got to share of having made a complaint to a business and how well you thought it was handled. Hi, Julie. Hi, Julie. Hear that in the background? You've got to turn the radio off when you come on to talk. Hi, Julie. Hi, Julie. All right, I'll put it back to Rory. He'll sort her out. Daniel says name and shame. I was at the Horseshoe Hotel in Vegas last year, checked into my room. It was dirty, but let that slip open the wardrobe and there was an old towel with poo on it. Jeepers. So you opened the wardrobe and there was a towel with poo on it. You went downstairs to raise it with them. You got told with a blank face that they're understaffed. No apologies. Just a grumpy, do you want to change rooms then? You say it's the worst service you've ever had. That's the sort of stories I want to hear, Daniel. Appreciate that. 0800 80 10 80 is my number. Hi, Trevor.
16: Yes, g'day. Yeah, I went to a local eatery and paid for the meal with my credit card. When I checked it a couple of days later, they had inverted the numbers, so I got charged $96 instead of $69.
1: Yep.
16: And when I complained, they said, oh, next time you come in, there'll be a voucher for you. And when I went and got the voucher, it was for $100.
1: Hell, that's brilliant.
16: Brilliant, yeah. I mean, I'll always go back there.
1: And you know, someone who was a bit mealy-mouthed would say, well, you should have checked it before you paid it, eh? But they didn't do that.
16: Oh, yeah.
1: Hey, that is brilliant. Man, you must have got a hell of a surprise when you saw it was for $100.
16: I did. And a big smile.
1: And did you go back because you knew there was a voucher waiting for you, or you would have gone back anyway?
16: I go there. I mean, I go there on a frequent visit.
1: Yep.
16: Visitor. Yeah, you know, so I've eaten there before, but they didn't know me from a bar of soap sort of thing. So it wasn't special treatment, so to speak. It was obviously the norm.
1: Love it.
16: Looked after.
1: Hey, well,
16: I worked for KFC at one time, and I was told as a manager, the way you handle a complaint, if a customer complains, he wants to be satisfied. And if you can do that, then you've got a customer for life.
1: Yeah, and this place has got you for life?
16: Oh, yeah.
1: Yeah, fantastic. Hey, Trevor, great story. Thank you, mate.
16: Okay.
1: Bye now. See, that's how you do it. That is how you do it. It's 11:21.
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1: It is 11:24. Morning, Graham.
27: Yes, good morning. How are you doing?
1: Very well, thanks. I'm great.
27: Yeah, just calling about the people who have issues with dealerships and things or warranties and that sort of thing. I bought a new vehicle. I retired and I bought myself quite a flash vehicle. I'm talking 190K.
1: Jeepers, yeah.
27: And a big issue with the bonnet. Basically, I had water spraying up on my windscreen every time I started the car. If it rained the day prior, even dew sitting on my bonnet, collected on the bonnet.
1: Yeah.
27: And every time I start it in the morning, go around the corner, the water runs out the bonnet, hits my fender, sprays up like half my windscreen. So, of course, I've got to turn on the wipers every morning. And you wash the car, you open the bonnet, and it's like a waterfall coming down. So I said to the dealer about it. And they said, yep, no worries, bring her in. So I took it in when it was due for its first service and expected it all to be done. There was another wee issue as well under a warranty thing. And went back to pick up the car after service and said to them I was travelling quite a way to get it serviced and I just wanted it done on the day, need it back same day so I can travel home again.
1: Mm.
27: They said, no worries. And go to pick up the vehicle and nothing had been done. No parts, the bonnet. They hadn't fixed. Basically, it's a seal. I thought it's probably maybe a couple of hour fix.
1: Yep.
27: Certainly wouldn't cost any money to fix it. And they hadn't done it. So I had to go back again about a month later when the parts arrived. So I went back and again picked it up and it hadn't been sorted. The original recall had been fixed, but the actual bonnet hadn't been fixed. And then he proceeded to tell me that's how they are. And, of course, I was starting to get a bit hot under the collar.
1: Yeah,
27: and,
1: after spending that amount of money, yeah.
27: Yeah, and then, of course, I put up with it for 12 months, and it's that bad. The car's still only got 10,000 Ks on it. I literally refuse to drive it because it just drives me burko. And, they basically rang America to find out if that was an issue with the cars, and they said, no, it shouldn't be. So then I rang Australia to find out under their service department what the go is because the dealer basically didn't want to know about it and said, no, that's how it is. You know, they just do that.
1: Yeah.
27: So, of course, very shocked. And so got hold of the head office in Australia and the customer service department, and they said, you need a second opinion. And I said, who from? I just go to a dealer. Yeah. And they said, no, you'll need to come back to the franchisers. So I said, well, next closest one's Wellington or Dunedin. I said, I'm in Christchurch. And I said, you know, we're talking a $300 fuel bill, basically a day of my time gone.
1: Yeah.
27: And, yeah, so basically we come to a thing where they aren't going to fix it. They just said, no, that's how it is.
1: It stinks. Are you going to sell it or what are you going to do?
27: Well, I'm not sure. I'm actually in the process. I've got another car that I've got in the shop at the moment, so I'm actually going in there to look at another car.
1: Yeah.
27: But, of course, you imagine the hit I'm going to take on it. I'm going to be, you know, sort of $50,000 out of pocket after owning the car for 12 months.
1: Yeah.
27: And, yeah, so we're very annoyed. So as a bit of a revenge, basically, I own a big caravan, and, of course, I've got a big truck to tow it. And every time I rock in somewhere, somebody within 5 minutes are coming up to me and going, ooh, about the vehicle. And I says, well, just don't buy one of these. I says, there's nothing but a piece of, yeah.
1: Yeah, and I mean, how would it have been a way that they could have responded that would have made you feel differently?
27: They could have fixed it.
1: Yeah, that's all you want, isn't it?
27: Literally quite a minor fix. And I said, well, I'm quite capable of fixing it myself, but why should I? I shouldn't need to touch it. And I think business in general, I think it's the staff. They just a lack of knowledge, I guess, with the younger people coming through.
1: Yeah, I don't know if it's an age thing. I mean, I'm just thinking back. There used to be a guy working in Ballantyne's who, and he was a staff member. I know he was a staff member, but he treated you as if he owned the business. And I thought, man, they've got to hold on to him. He's gold.
27: Yeah, they really stick out, stuff like that.
1: Yeah.
27: I mean, I've owned businesses before, and, you know, they're one in a million. It seems like that anyway. But as a side note, when I dropped this other car in to get some work done to it, and they said, you know, K's getting high, you probably should look at a new vehicle. Well, I thought, yeah, well, maybe we should. So talked to one of the dealers, and obviously quite a young fella, and he didn't know anything about the cars. You know, I asked him a couple of questions, and it was like talking to a brick wall. We had to ask somebody else, and I'm thinking, oh, my God.
1: Cheapest. It's such simple things.
27: Yeah, and I said to him, just email me some prices on new vehicles, told them the sort of thing I was after.
1: Yeah.
27: And I hadn't heard a thing back.
1: It's when you have to almost beg them for service. It's like, hell, hold on a minute. Is it supposed to be the other way around? Hey, thanks, Graham. Nice to hear from you. G'day, Ben.
2: G'day, John. How are you, man?
1: Oh, well, I haven't heard from you for a while.
2: It's been a while.
1: Yeah.
2: Busy white baiting.
1: Oh, very nice. So I look forward to the patties turning up.
2: Hey, I hope you don't eat those with your knife and fork as well, John.
1: Absolutely.
2: This is shocking, mate.
1: Here we are.
2: What's wrong with you, John? You're eating croissants with your knife and fork. Do you eat pizza and fish and chips with your knife and fork too?
1: Hey, how lucky do you think it was I was using a fork to eat that croissant the other day? Hey? If I was just using my hands, I would have had that spike down my throat before I knew it.
2: Yeah. I love me Chinese.
1: Yeah.
2: And one time I ended up eating pot scrub fried rice.
1: Oh, jeepers creepers, really?
2: Bit of pot scrub, it was about 10 mil.
1: Yeah.
2: About a centimetre.
1: Yeah.
2: A little 10 mil wad of pot scrub. Ended up in my chicken fried rice.
1: What'd you do? Did you complain?
2: Took it straight back and got over the language barrier and he had three chefs on the go. And when I was standing there watching these guys on the walks, you could see how it was missed, you know. You know how they go on the walks, they're just flipping those things around and they got the pot scrub on on the end of a stick.
1: Yes.
2: And they give it a bit of a scrub and then in with the next dish.
1: Yeah.
2: But a bit of that pot scrub came off and it ended up in my mouth, but didn't swallow it because, like you, I chomped on it and went. Yeah, so, this is not right.
1: Hey, so when you went back and went over and said something, was it resolved to your satisfaction?
2: He refunded the whole lot.
1: Oh, brilliant! Yep.
2: And so no dramas there, but I think if it was a Scotch Brite, I might have got away with it. You know, I might have swallowed it. And might have done some clean the insides.
1: Clean the insides. Yeah, you could have been a completely different person then.
2: Who knows?
1: My
2: immune system would tolerate sort of things because, you know, I can tolerate white bait from the Avon River.
1: It's funny though, isn't it, that you didn't have to pay for it, But I think that the person we heard from earlier who had a voucher, I mean, that just goes over and above. And I think that that sort of thing just, that really makes a difference, doesn't it?
2: Oh, hey. Yeah.
1: Yeah.
2: I haven't gone back there yet. And now when I do eat my Chinese, I definitely go through it. And you learn from your mistakes. But yeah,
1: well, make sure you use a fork, mate. Knife and fork.
2: Go on.
1: Hey?
2: Go on.
1: All right, mate.
2: Hey.
1: Have a good day.
2: Yeah. Thank you.
1: Thanks. Bye now.
2: You too.
1: It's 28 to midday. What stories have you got? Making a complaint or, well, you might be a serial complainer like me. How well do you think businesses handle complaints? 0800 801080 is how you reach me. Headlines are next.
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32: A high today in Christchurch of 17 degrees. Expectations this afternoon's pre-election fiscal update from Treasury will be similar to Budget 2026, showing a surplus from the 28-29 financial year. The police watchdog has revealed an off-duty officer was justified to use force against an antisocial road user in Waitaki in 2024, but breached policy by intervening. Labour leader Chris Hipkins now pledging to reverse the government's pay equity changes within the first 100 days of a Labour-led government, while the Opportunity Party's revealed 5 points that are bottom lines for post-election negotiations. Five takeaways from the All Whites win over China. Read the analysis, nzherald.co.nz. Christchurch is weather today. Fine cloud developing this evening. Westerlies turning northeasterly. The maximum will be 17 degrees. It's approaching that right now. Now back to John McDonald.
1: Thank you, Claire. 24 to midday Newstalk ZB, Canterbury Mornings. Just on what Claire was saying about the Opportunity Party, it's put out its, you know, bottom lines for negotiating a coalition deal, but two of their policies are missing. The land tax, that's not a bottom line, and the universal basic income, that's not a bottom line. So what does that mean? If they take out the land tax, does that mean that National might open the door to them? And if they take out the universal basic income, does that mean again that National might open the door? Because what did Christopher Luxon say about them? Oh, opportunity, they want to make everyone a beneficiary. Don't you even say the same thing about people on NZ Super, do you? But anyway, we will see how that shakes out. James, hi.
0: Yeah, g'day, mate. Funny story on the ferries going from Picton to Wellington. It was a fairly rough day or a stormy day, so I thought as soon as we left Picton, I'd have a good feed and then find a comfy seat to sort of hide in.
1: Nice.
0: So I had a mixed grill. And shortly into eating it, I felt a tickle on my lip, and it was a hair.
1: Yeah.
0: So I grabbed it and pulled, and I actually had to end up doing it two-handed. And every time I pulled the hair a bit, I reached like hell.
1: Oh, cheap. You're actually making me feel a bit reeky.
0: This was absolutely, there's nothing I could do about it, about the reaching. And so I two-handed this bloody hair out of my mouth, reaching all the way. And it ended up a lump of gristle must have gone through the sausage machine with the hair. Oh. And this lump of gristle was tapped onto the end of the piece of hair.
1: Oh,
0: and I was pulling
1: mate.
0: It up my throat.
1: Oh, do you know what that sounds like? Sounds like, and this will put some people off their lunch, you know when you clean out the plug hole in the bath?
0: Yeah.
1: Yeah, a bit like that.
0: Yeah.
1: Except it was your mouth.
0: Yeah, and people around were, it must have looked so funny. He has to be two-handing this thing out of my mouth and reaching at the same time.
1: Did you go and make a complaint?
0: No.
1: Oh, you let me down, James.
0: Oh, it's nobody there's fault. It's somebody in the sausage factory.
1: Oh, you are too you're too understanding. Hey, thank you, James.
0: Cheers, mate.
1: Great story, man alive. Awful story. Morning, Julie.
10: Hi. Recently, well, actually, it was yesterday, I got a, I'm just trying to think of the word that I need. I've got a mobility card.
1: Yeah.
10: And I get cheaper fares to go to the destination I need if I need to go to the supermarket.
1: Yeah.
10: And I've got scoliosis in my spine, which hurts like hell every so often. And the guy that brought me home yelled at me, "Get the other bag that's in there." I said, "I can't." I said, "I've got a problem with my back, and you'll have to carry it up and put it on the step." And he was huffing and puffing and snorting and carried on. And I thought to myself, I hope I never get him to bring me home again.
1: Yeah, was he a taxi driver or what?
10: Yeah.
1: Oh, okay. Yeah. Have you rung him up and complained?
10: I did, but that was a waste of time.
1: Why is that? Why was it a waste of time?
10: I rang the taxi thing concerned.
1: Yeah.
10: And she said she would put me through to the complaints department, which she did.
1: Yeah.
10: And there again, that was a waste of time because all they said was, "Oh, you know, it's nothing to do with us," kind of thing. I'll put you on to somebody else. And I gave him the number of the cab because the lady in the supermarket thing, the care. Oh, I've got to, she gave me this number and it was 5001. And
1: what's that?
10: It was just the number of the cab or whatever.
1: Oh yeah.
10: She always writes it down very nicely for me. She's a lovely person. And they basically were just pushing me from one place to another. And as I say, I just hope like heck I don't get them again. But if I do, I'm just going to say, sorry, mate, but I'm not going with you.
1: Yeah, too right. Too right. I mean, man alive, what's happened with them? I think, obviously, they don't know how to handle complaints. They think passing someone on to the complaints department, which, let's face it, might just be transferring the call to the same person that's put on a different voice.
10: Yeah. But anyway, let you go.
1: Good night. Thanks, Julie.
10: Thank you, bye.
1: By now, Rory's laughing. I reckon, though, you'd do that, wouldn't you? Yes, I'm just going to put you on to the complaints department. Just pass it on. Hello, complaints department. Why wouldn't you? Everyone talks about having departments, don't they? And they're not departments at all. They just make themselves grand. You know, customer service agents. They're all busy at the minute. It was just one guy in Peru. Maybe not. What is your story, your customer complaint story? How well handled was it? Jeremy agrees wholeheartedly with my complaint about what went on at the cafe at the weekend. Jeremy says these businesses deserve all the bad publicity they get. You might not tell us the name on air, but privately you will rightly tell plenty of people. Absolutely. I've told so many people about this. Jeremy says studies have shown that my story, could reach as many as 50 people, and you'll vote with your feet. That's it. And all it takes is just being a little bit open and a little bit, what's the word for it, caring? Wasn't it wanting care, just interest. I think the best response we've heard so far is a guy who was mischarged on the when he paid at this restaurant, and there was a $100 voucher waiting for him, and the deal was only worth $69. That is how you deal with complaints. What stories have you got?
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1: It's quarter to 12. We've had a complaint. put them through the complaints department, Rory. I'm in the complaints department. Peter has been in touch. Why are you so strongly focused on being anti-Labor? So yeah, this doesn't happen often, eh? Being accused of being anti-Labor. I'll lap it up. Why are you so strongly focused on being anti-Labor? There's nothing questioning coalition government policy. You might need to listen more regularly, Peter. You say, essentially, you are a mouthpiece for the National Party. See, well, I don't know whether I'm coming or going some days. Why has there been nothing on the coalition plan to buy back BNZ for $30 billion plus? Nothing on the Nikki Hager book. Oh, I'll tell you what, the Nikki Hager book, Peter, that was just a damp squib, that was. That Nikki Hager book, it was a bit like the, remember there was the great revelation or the great unveiling or something that old Doc Kim.com was going to do at the Auckland Town Hall. Everyone turned up for the great revelation, and it was kind of like, oh, is that it? That's what that Nikki Hager book was like, Peter. If you'd like to get in touch and do a review for us, that'd be good. You say, I bet you anyone wants to bring that up, you'll as a discussion, you'll shut them down. Well, not at all. But if someone rings up and wants to talk about a boring book, then yeah, I will shut them down. Hey, but Peter, as always, appreciate your message. Thanks for contacting the complaints department. I'm going to give you a voucher which entitles you to listen to Canterbury Mornings 5 days a week until the end of the year, just to make up for it. But we always like to address complaints. Morning, Phil.
2: Morning, John. How are you?
1: I'm blooming good, thank you, mate.
2: Excellent.
1: Hold on. We're going to send Peter a copy of the talkback manual as well, free of charge. So there we go. All right.
2: Right, I've got a complaint.
1: Brilliant. You've come to the right place.
2: Yeah, I've waited too long to get on.
1: Well, no, I tell you what, we can't. You know, it's a queue, and it's like anywhere. You don't say that at a shop, do you? Or do you say that at the post office when you queue at the post office? Do you get up there and say, I've waited too long?
2: No, just joking.
1: All right, very good.
2: That's my sense of humour. I'm a bit of a clown.
1: You are you a complainer?
2: No, I'm not. I very rarely complain, even if I've got a right to, because it's just sort of, I'm a bit meek and shy in that regard, and I kind of, yeah, I'm a bit, so I don't. I tend to just so.
1: Let me ask you a question. When you don't complain, do you sort of kick yourself afterwards?
2: Sometimes you think, oh, I just let it go. But sometimes you think, oh, I am a bit bloody angry about that. I wish I did. Was a bit bolder and a bit more forthright and actually voiced my opinion, you know.
1: Yeah.
2: Especially if you've got a right to, like, I was listening to the guy with the hair story and the mixed grill.
1: Jeepers, I couldn't believe he didn't complain. Man alive.
2: Yeah. And I thought, I like a mixed grill, but I'm not so sure now how I look at a mixed grill after that.
1: Even just thinking about it to make me feel a bit queasy, to be honest.
2: Yeah, it wasn't good, was it?
1: No.
2: I think he said, I've got a funny story, and I thought, I'm not laughing at this at all.
1: Yeah, I wasn't laughing. Get to the funny bit. Yeah, it was a shocking story. Look, I think you have to complain.
2: Well, I because like I say, sometimes I do kick myself, and if you don't say something, you don't get anywhere in this world. So, you know,
1: I'll tell you what, I was talking to someone who, it was a wee while ago, he used to run a restaurant, had a bar, tacked on a restaurant to the side of it, and decided after a while that it was much easier just running a bar, because he found all these people would come for dinner and then they'd collect the plates up, oh, thank you, and then half an hour later they're on blooming TripAdvisor having a whinge. He said, if only they'd come to us or said something to us at the time, we could do something about it. And that's the problem, is people are all, they're all quick to get on the phones on the drive home going, worst place I've ever been to. But, you know, they need to go and tell the people this if they're not happy.
2: Yeah, well, that's what I was going to say, because you're probably actually, it's better to probably say something, because you're actually going to probably be helping the business out. And any business owner or any good staff will actually appreciate that, because you're alerting them to a problem, like you say, and they will want to know about that so they can fix it and rectify it. And like, the best way to do that was like the fellow that had the story where he got the voucher, you know, and you go beyond and above, and that brings people back, and it gives you a good reputation and enhancing your business as well. So it's a win all round, rather than, yeah, sitting back and then complaining afterwards, and then the business owner finds out, like you just said, you wish they'd come to them. I got a story. I don't know if you call it a complaint, because I never actually bought something, but years ago,
1: yeah,
2: I went to Riccarton, and a lot of the times I'm pretty scruffy old dressed these days, or just a pair of old trackies and a dirty old top sweatshirt sometimes. I went into this quite expensive clothing shop, you know, just to have a look.
1: Mm.
2: And there was a female there and a male, and I walked in and I was just standing there for a second, just having a look around, and the male guy goes to the female, "Are you going to serve him?"
1: Did you put her gloves on or what?
2: Yeah, but it wasn't in that way, because, you know, he was just looking at her and she was just paying me no attention at all, you know, as a potential customer.
1: Yeah.
2: And she just looked at him and said, "No, I'm not going to serve him."
1: Oh, cheapest.
2: So he came over to me, you know, and then he came over and said, "Oh, can I help you?" sort of thing, you know. But I tell you, I said, "Oh, no, I'm all right, thanks, mate, and thanks for sticking up for me," you know. But I went out of that shop and I was so mad at that woman, the attitude, just because of the way I'd looked, you know. She had made a prejudgment on me and just, "Oh, old bum, I'm going to ignore you. You're not going to spend any money." But just the attitude, and I thought, I went out so mad, and I thought, boy, if I was a multi-millionaire, I would have come back in. I would have rung the owner up. I would have brought that shop, and I would have went back, and I would have went up that woman, and I would have said, just like the guy in America did when I was working on the skeet field to me, you're fired. Get out of here.
1: Brilliant. Well, I tell you what, I think you still should have rung the manager, Phil, and let them know about it, because that's the only way they can get rid of hopeless staff like that. Hey, thank you, mate. Nice to hear from you. 8 to 12.
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5: Hey, just quickly, Bradley, what a story. Bradley opened up a bottle of his favourite craft beer a few months back, and there was a spider attached to the bottle and some web around the rim. And so Bradley emailed the brewer, and the owner rang him straight back, apologised, and said, I'll send you a case of beer. And Bradley said, I just wanted to be aware of it. So no, $120 worth of beer turned up at Bradley's place. That's how you do it. Hi, Rich.
6: Morning, John. How are you today?
5: Oh, I'm great. Brilliant, thank you.
6: Hey, just on that Nicky Hager book, I mean, don't release the book if you don't have the facts. So.
5: All right. Yeah, tell it to Earl Spencer as well. Right, you got about a minute.
6: Yeah, so I do find it interesting that, you know, like, for me personally, John, like, I haven't had any issues with, like, a complaint. But, I mean, like, for likes of yourself, like, you go into a business, you know, you eat something.
5: Yeah.
6: You expect to be, you know, you're paying for something. So you're well and within your rights to have a complaint. It seems to be that, you know, are we a country where we just like to be walked over and we're too afraid to voice our opinion? I mean, yep. Are we just too scared to make a fracas?
5: Seems to be that way. Know? Don't want to cause a fuss. Even though I've got a blimmin' spike stuck in my throat, I don't want to cause a fuss. So, you know, there was no way I was going to let that one go by.
6: I mean, I just want to kind of, you know, like, if it ever happened to me, I mean, I'm paying for something. So, yep. It's like, you know, good on you for doing that. I mean, for someone like yourself, John, that in your mouth, I mean, if that was me, I'd be, but... I was just a bit amazed that the duty manager was pretty pathetic in your response to
5: you. Oh, yeah, it was lame as. Hey, thank you, Rich. And Rich, as you obviously appreciate, you are very lucky that I'm here to talk to you. Rory, you're very lucky I'm here to say thank you for making everything happen. Thanks to you for being part of it. We are back 9 tomorrow. Oh, Chippy's with us tomorrow. Talk about all his policies he's going to pay for. After the pre-foo announcement this afternoon, live coverage on ZB. Until then, have nothing but a fantastic day.

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9: It's midday and 17 degrees in Christchurch. Kia ora, I'm Claire Sherwood. The Opportunity Party's unveiled five bottom lines for post-election negotiations. They include beefing up the Commerce Commission's powers, capping political donations and ending bottom trawling, but not a citizens' income and land value tax. Leader Kule Wong says tax reform doesn't happen overnight, but these five policies work up front.
10: These bottom lines represent the things that we think are achievable and realistic in the next 3 years and that we think that both major parties can agree to.
9: New Zealand First Leader Winston Peters has compared the list to a wrinkly derriere, saying it shows the party's political naivety. Also today, a former finance minister is hailing this afternoon as being extremely important as Treasury opens the government's books. The pre-election fiscal update will show the levels of Crown debt, revenue and expenditure. Budget 2026 predicted a return to operating surplus in the 28-29 financial year, a year earlier than initially signalled. Stephen Joyce says things could change quickly, but it's a helpful snapshot.
11: It's the best anchor that says this is where things are at today, and it makes all the parties actually talk about how they're going to pay for what they're talking about.
9: Christchurch Mayor Phil Major and his siblings are suing a law firm over more than $1 million gifted by their late father to two employees. Warner Major transferred the money in 2018 after being advised to get a medical certificate confirming he had the mental capacity to make the gifts. His doctor later certified he was rather of sound mind, despite Major having dementia. The family then sued the employees to recover the money, settling that case last year, but now allege Saunders and Co. gave inadequate advice. The High Courts ordered the firm to provide more information about documents it claims are legally privileged. Arise Church has accepted four former interns were employees and not volunteers and given them a payout. Claims of mistreatment surfaced in 2022 and the Labour Inspectorate found breaches of minimum employment standards. Kate Rickard explains.
12: The church has agreed to pay the four just over $173,000 after allegations interns were at times expected to work 20-hour days and bullied by pastors, including physically. It's also claimed people who left Arise were paid if they promised not to speak badly about the church. Arise has apologised to the interns.
9: Health New Zealand's chief executive wants every nursing student

0: elected. Dale Bramley says Health New Zealand's recently announced it'll take on 800 new grads.
1: But there's other things related to that too, the ability to have the right mix of skills. It's not just about Health New Zealand. There's other places that can take nursing grads.
0: And Stats NZ has apologised for some data errors relating to child poverty, household income and LGBT population data for the year to June last year. The problem came in the collection and processing of information on people's highest qualifications, with flow-on effects for household income stats. Stats NZ says it's investigated the cause of the errors and assessed their impact and implemented corrections and quality assurance. That's News Talk ZB News with My Food Bag. One less thing to think about. Dinner sorted.
2: 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Big game home catering that everyone loves.
3: To News Talk ZB Sports. Good afternoon. New Zealand Rugby has acknowledged Newcastle's willingness to compromise over All Black Fehi Finianganofo's move to England. The 24-year-old outside back was due to join the club at the end of this year. The governing body has since negotiated a delay after Finianganofo's triumphant Super Rugby season with the Hurricanes and subsequent international debut. He'll now head north after next year's World Cup. NZR's professional relationships boss Simon Simmers is thankful.
4: Newcastle have been really good to deal with. The conversations have been collaborative. We had an initial conversation with Newcastle back in July out of courtesy, so we wanted to ensure it was a front door approach out of respect to them and their club.
3: Sticking with rugby, the Springboks are being scrutinised after a suggestion of stretching the rules in their loss to the Wallabies in Perth. Coach Razzy Erasmus used his bomb squad of 8 substitutions in the 47th minute, including seeing lock Franco Mostert replaced by Lude Diaga. An Eben Etzebeth head injury assessment substitution for Mostert was challenged by the independent match day doctor in the 64th minute on Sky Sport.
5: Etzebeth is claiming that he's got head pain and neck pain and it's a HIA. Medical is not accepting it.
3: Mostert then replaced Etzebeth in the 77th minute with no given explanation. LeBron James has no expectation on what role he'll play for Philadelphia in his 24th NBA basketball season starting October 21. He's joined the 76ers in free agency after 8 years with the Los Angeles Lakers. James started his career as a small forward but has spent time across all 5 positions at various stages. So what spot does he fancy most?
6: Whatever the team needs for me to do. The luxury of my game is I can do everything.
3: Basketball coverage with BK's cinnamon sugared funnel fries. It's like having fries for dessert. I'm Nick Bewley. That's News Talk ZB News and Sport to 12:05. Matt Heath and Tyler Adams are next.
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0: Fine with cloud developing in Christchurch this evening. Westerlies turning northeasterly this afternoon. The high 17, overnight down to 7. Tomorrow, Wednesday morning cloud, the odd shower for Banks Peninsula, but then fine breaks developing. Northeasterlies developing in the morning and dying out a bit later. The high will be 14 degrees. Right now in the city, it's 17 degrees on News Talk ZB.
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7: 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Now looking at Brougham Street, we've got traffic from Spencer through to Antigua, slightly slower approaching Durham Street South. If you can update us further, 0800 jammed, moderate TV at Yaldhurst Pier, again Papanui, Heaton and Innes. 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
2: 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It starts now. The Hour with Matt Heath and Tyler Adams. 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
8: A very good afternoon to you. Welcome into Tuesday's show. Big Tuesday. Matt Heath, how are you?
9: Very good, thanks, Tyler Adams. Hello, everyone. 0800 80 1080 is our number, and you can text us on 9292. And I was thinking this morning that I should be hired by the research and development department of poo bag companies.
8: Okay, right. Tell us more. Why?
9: Well, many years ago, I came up with the idea that I never did anything on that your dog leaving bags should be biodegradable.
8: Mm-hmm. Yes.
9: Because otherwise, we're just sealing

0: up dog excrement in plastic bags and leaving it for future generations to deal with.
1: You should have jumped on that one.
0: Yeah, and I've always thought, you know, in the future they're going to find these bags and wonder what weird ritual we were up to.
1: Yeah, the archaeologists of the future will not look kindly on us and our poo bags.
0: But now we've got the biodegradable one. So I had that idea, but I didn't do anything out of it. Mm. And this morning I had another idea.
1: Okay.
0: The third to last bag when you're walking your dog,
1: yes,
0: should have a little tag on it to say you're running out.
1: Genius. Like they do with Glad Wrap.
0: Yes.
1: You've got 5 metres left. You yes. have three or two bags left to go.
0: Yes.
1: You need to stock up on the poo bags.
0: Because I pulled out two bags.
1: Yep.
0: And it was one bag down that I needed for the walk today.
1: So was it three? Colin did three today.
0: He does three every day.
1: What a champion. What a champion. He is...
0: He's a three-leaving-a-walk dog.
1: That is impressive. So, I mean, that's confidence in a dog.
0: So, yeah. Mm. Research and Development Department of Poo Bag Companies.
1: Yep.
0: Give me a ring. I'm open. I'm open for a consulting role at, yep, I don't know, $500,000 a year.
1: Yep. Reach out right now. MattHeath@newstalkzb.co.nz.
0: Just a little heads up that we're running out of bags here.
1: Yeah, and if anyone's in the dog poo bag game, Matt Heath's ready to go with that idea. Do not steal it. Matt Heath, intellectual property, the wee sticker. That's going to make you a fortune, mate. Yeah,
0: thanks, mate.
1: Yeah, well done. All right, good thinking. Right, enough about poo bags and into the pre-election economic fiscal update. So that is happening as we speak. Reporters are currently in the lockup at the Beehive going through the detail, which will show the levels of Crown debt, revenue and expenditure. It has been talked up and it is regarded as the best anchor that shows where we're at economically and what's in the government coffers 39 days out from the election. So economists from Westpac, ANZ and ASB all seem to think that in the near term at least, the government's finances may be a tad stronger.
0: So this is big for both sides. Labor have made a lot of promises and said they will release the costings after they've seen the pre-election fiscal update or preview, as busy people who don't have enough time to say pre-election fiscal and economic update.
1: There's a lot of that recently.
0: Yeah. Mm. Actually, I think, and national, because it's the state of the situation, and I think Hosking summed it up pretty well this morning. Well,
2: report card, a credibility check. It's the very thing, almost the...
0: Okay, don't worry about it. Anyway, what he basically said was that, you know, it's the report card for the government and versus Labor's promises.
1: Mm, yeah.
0: And so once we get the details from the pre-election fiscal and economic update, and I do have time to say that, the pre-election fiscal and economic update. Once we have those full data details, then it'll be awesome to hear what you think about it. 0800 80 10 80. Does this change the government's chances going to the election? And does this help Labor or National more? 0800 80 10 80. Let's chat about the pre-foo after 1 p.m.
1: We're all looking forward to see what happens after 1 o'clock. And as Matt says, we're keen to get your view then. Right now, though, it is 11 past 12.
3: The Hour. Politics.
1: And a special treat today to be joined by senior political correspondent Barry Soper. G'day, Barry.
4: Good afternoon, guys. Nice to come off the back of poo bags, but there you go.
0: Yeah. Well, you're probably involved in a little bit of that at the moment, being at home in the morning with the with the kids, Barry.
1: Yeah, you'd know it well.
0: Yeah, so thanks
4: for being... I'll tell you what, though. Yeah, it's quite appropriate, actually, because political parties could end up in the poo at the end of the day because of the numbers when we see them, because really a lot depends on this for the Labor Party in particular. Because they have made a number of promises. Their opponents will say $18 billion worth of uncosted promises. Now, you're not going to open the books today at the pre-foo and see $18 billion lying on the table saying, Labor's absolutely right, pick it up and go with it. That's the difficulty with these things. And why we do have a pre-foo goes right back to the 1990s when the infamous Ruth Richardson, the mother of all budgets, she found that in the lead-up to the Bolger government's budgets, people would make all sorts of promises and those promises could never be kept. Mm. And the fairest way at this stage of the election cycle, we're what about 5 or 6 weeks out, is to open the books and say, right, you've made these promises, how are they going to be costed? And that's what this is all about. So it was set in place 30-odd years ago, and it's basically kept the buggers honest.
1: Mm. So, Barry, Nicola Willis said over the weekend that we are likely to like what we see in this pre-election economic and fiscal update. Is that rare to have a finance minister give a little bit of an update to say, I think you'll like it, I think you'll like what you'll see?
4: Well, it says everything, doesn't it? It says that the books are going to, for the government, look pretty good. And we have seen in the last few months, we saw the GDP figure, which was pretty good when you consider that we had Donald Trump in the White House, tariffs, and then the Iranian war, you know, and it impacted New Zealand. There's no doubt about that. You've only got to walk down the road and look at the price of petrol and diesel to know that. But the other sides of our economy, particularly I heard a red meat exporter talking today on air, how popular that's going to be with 700 million red meat eaters in India alone. So, you know, it's looking better for New Zealand at the moment, and I would imagine, because these prefers are written up by Treasury, and we know that Treasury have got things wrong in the past, and horribly wrong, mm-hmm. a bit like the meteorological service of the forecasting business. But, you know, we've got to listen to them this time and say, look, we're close to an election. We have to rely on these figures, and we've got to be able to cost promises that have been made out on the election campaign trail.
0: So how important is this for the re-election or not of the coalition? Is the electorate zoned in on the pre-FU, Barry?
4: That is the problem, isn't it? That, you know, I heard Hosking say this morning, and it's quite right, that Rob Muldoon once said the public wouldn't understand the deficit if they fell over one on Lambton Quay. And that's absolutely right, that people, whether they're interested in economics or not, they should take note of the word that comes out following this pre-FU, because it'll tell you much more about the economy. And even though we're facing, many of us, hard times at the moment, that better things are around the corner, and they're not going to come with promises that haven't been costed. And that's what this is all about today, to say to the politicians, you've made promises, they've been costed, where's the money coming from?
1: Mm. Just on that note, Barry, what do you think about Labor today saying they're going to reverse the pay equity, and then some unions are saying that could cost up to $13 billion on the eve of the pre-FU? Is that a dangerous move to make for Labor?
4: Well, you know, Labor's made a lot of promises that, you know, that you'd have to say, well, is it wise to make that sort of promise? And on the eve of a pre-FU, I wouldn't have thought I would have said anything about pay equity, because people tend to forget that pay equity was as much about one industry that was totally unrelated to another industry being compared in terms of pay. And that's what it was about, and that's why it was unworkable. There's still pay parity out there, but not in the same vein that Labor would have liked it to be. So, yeah, I think to go down that road again is a very dangerous path, and we'll just see how dangerous it is when we see the pre-FU figures this afternoon.
0: So is it your feeling that this pre-FU is going to be advantage national?
4: Well, given what Nicola Willis has been out saying, I would think almost certainly it would benefit National. And don't forget that people can't say that, look, this is a biased report coming out today, because Treasury is neutral when it comes to politics. They only work on the figures. So I would imagine, given what Nicola Willis has said, that it's going to be much better than what Labor would have liked.
0: Yeah, I mean, it's kind of over-egging it, though, isn't it? Saying, I think you're going to like it. It kind of increases expectations a little bit, Barry.
4: Well, she's probably had, I think, a bit of a forewarning of what's in it.
0: Must be good.
4: Yeah, well, exactly. For her to be as confident as she has been, it's, you know, it's I would imagine, pretty good in terms of the economy. And it won't come as any great surprise to me, because like I cited, the areas like tourism exports, there are so many green shoots now that are flowering, and the most sweet-smelling one is tourism at the moment, back to better than pre-COVID levels. So things are certainly looking up.
1: Mm. It did strike me when she said that, Barry, that it was almost like your parents before your birthday. I think you're going to like what you're going to get, and then hope you don't get get some new socks or something.
0: Yeah, but it's like
4: exactly, or a roll of handkerchiefs.
1: That's right.
4: And in fact, the only handkerchiefs I think would be at the moment, if you take the word up until now from the National Party, will have to be doled out to the Labour Party.
0: Well, famously, Jerry Seinfeld fired a opening comic for describing Jerry as the funniest man in the world before he came on.
1: Right.
0: Because Jerry Seinfeld was like, I don't like those expectations before I come on.
1: Yeah.
4: Exactly. Yeah,
1: There's a danger in that. Barry, thank you very much. Great to catch up. I really appreciate your expertise, and we'll catch up maybe a little bit later this afternoon.
4: Nice talking to you, lads. I'm back to the poo bags.
1: Enjoy that. That is senior political correspondent Barry Soper. Up next, we get the regional wrap with Marcus Allen. And young fur seals were among Wellingtonians out and about over the weekend. We'll tell you more about that next. It is 18 past 12.
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1: Very good afternoon. 21 past 12, and it's time for the regional wrap with Marcus Allen. G'day, Marcus.
14: How's it going?
1: Very well. So, AI, it's rapidly evolving, and a Christchurch company is helping schools identify and protect students whose images shouldn't be published.
14: Yeah, fresh research by tech company Hale has found 68% of schools have accidentally published a student's image despite restrictions, while 12% are confident they could find an image and take it down once it's online. It comes as schools stop posting students altogether, and that's because founder Stuart Dylan Roberts says the digital environment has changed dramatically.
15: They are tools out there that can review all content, find images through faces, manipulate images. It's pretty alarming.
14: He says schools are often relying on manual systems to keep track of restrictions, and that's fraught with issues, including making sure students aren't in images and staff members not knowing all the information available. Privacy Commissioner Michael Webster says it's getting harder to manage as technology advances.
16: I think we need, for example, in New Zealand, the right to erasure, so you can actually go to social media platforms and say, take down that photo of me or take down that photo of my child.
14: Now, in the first few weeks of Hale's service being available, the company has scanned 572,000 images shared by schools online, automatically blurring or removing images of 859 students.
1: Right.
0: Mm. Of course, the students will be posting millions of pictures of themselves.
1: Yeah, good luck to them. They've got a big job.
0: Ah, young fur seals were among Wellingtonians out and about over the weekend, Marcus.
14: Yeah, some special visitors for those in the capital. In less than 72 hours, Doc received almost 75 seal-related calls, around 200% higher than what we'd normally expect this time of year. And in some different places than you might expect too, the New Zealand fur seals were seen right across the coastline, including the train station, on Cuba Street, Petone Esplanade, and even Parliament Ground, getting amongst that election action already. On Sunday, though, police even had to come and collect one venturing over Hutt Road, with officers picking it up and taking it to a safe place for release. Now, Doc says the animals spend a considerable amount of time on land, and the young are full of curiosity, often leaving their breeding colonies to explore their environment. Its technical advisor, Jody Weir, says between May and September, it's not uncommon to see them on roads, in backyards, or even on living room sofas, calling it, guess what, their silly seal silly season. Now it's reminding people to observe from a distance and contact Doc if they're in immediate danger.
0: So Parliament's a wee way from the sea, isn't it? Would that be a kilometre?
14: I'm not sure.
0: It'd be roughly a K, wouldn't it?
1: It's a good hike for a little baby seal.
0: A little cute little furry baby seal. Good on them.
1: How good.
0: And Newstalk ZB has been trying to get to the bottom of a swan. Here we go.
14: Yeah, a bit of an excrement theme for your show today.
0: Yeah, more poo.
14: Our council reporter, Jacob Jones, has been investigating this one. About 120 of the birds have taken up residence on some of Auckland's eastern bay beaches, like St. Heliers and Okahu Bay. They've potentially migrated there from Waikato. Now, but their excessive poo and excessive breeding has been bugging a lot of people. Ōraki Local Board has passed a notice of motion, that's actually what it's called, as they want a comprehensive assessment of the environment, water quality and public health issues that swans may be causing. Local board member Margaret Voice says their poo is simply everywhere.
17: Said, let's actually do a swan waste pickup. Within an hour, we picked up 21 kilos of swan waste.
14: Yeah, a lot there. St. Helier's Glendowie Residents Association Chair Bob Smith says the sheer amount of poo they produce could be creating human health risks.
18: I've lived in St. Helier's now for 40, 45 years, and it's only in the last 2 or 3 years this has happened.
14: 2.5 years of poo is a lot of poo. Mm. Voice tells us people need to stop feeding the swans, as this may be creating them... may be causing them, sorry, to breed twice a year rather than just once a year, so more like a double defecation situation.
0: Wow.
1: Right, there's a lot to unpack there. I mean, just calling it a notice of motion was genius.
0: Mm. Well, the thing about swans is they're massive. Mm. They're really big.
1: They are.
0: You know, it makes you realise what dinosaurs would have looked like.
1: Yes.
0: Just that times 100.
1: Yeah.
0: Yeah.
1: Well, there you go. That's another idea, Matt. Aside from the stickers.
0: Swan culling.
1: Yeah. Oh, that and swan bags.
0: Oh, swan bags. Yeah.
1: Yeah.
14: I think you're onto something.
1: Yeah, Marcus, thank you very much, mate. Good to see you. You have a great afternoon.
14: You too.
1: That is Regional Wrap with Marcus Allen, of course. Coming up next, we'll get to some of your feedback. Coming through on 9292, it's 27 past 12.
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1: Afternoon to you. It is 28 past 12 and plenty of feedback coming through on the text machine 9292 if you want to send your own.
2: Can you guys stop with this idea that we don't have money as a country? Every country borrows money. If you're going to borrow money for anything, then I think it should be for the empathetic things that Labor want to do.
1: Okay.
2: This text says, Matt and Tyler would like to think the pre-fuel will cause Labor and the Greens to clarify their high-cost policy promises. As Matt regularly says, the money has to come from somewhere. That's from Tony. Mm. It's funny you say we're having a discussion about money and people were saying it was a right-wing idea that you had to balance the budget.
1: Mm.
2: Tell that to Helen Clark and Michael Cullen.
1: Yeah, they did very well at balancing
2: the
1: budget.
2: Very well at paying down debt.
1: Exactly. It's they were Labor through and through.
2: Paying, you know, balancing the budget and not spending more than you have is not a left-right thing.
1: No, that's not an ideology. It's just sensible to do, is it not? Keep those texts coming through on 9292. And we are going to be talking about that after 1 o'clock. We are awaiting the details of the pre-election economic and fiscal update. We'll bring that to you live and then ask you the question, do you think this will change how the election will shape up and whether it will be better for the government? That is after 1 o'clock. Right now it's 29 past 12.
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7: With Your Ride, New Zealand's number one taxi app, download Your Ride today. The countdown's on for the reveal of Treasury's books at 1 o'clock. The pre-election economic and fiscal update lays out Crown debt, expenditure and revenue, giving opposition parties a financial steer on what to expect and laying out the state of the economy to voters. The Opportunity Party has unveiled five bottom lines for post-election negotiations. They include beefing up Commerce Commission powers, capping political donations and ending bottom trawling, but not a citizens' income and land value tax. Police are remembering fallen comrades across the country for Remembrance Day, commemorating officers killed or fatally injured. StatsNZ has apologised for some data errors last year from the collection and processing of qualifications information relating to child poverty, incomes and LGBT population. Pet insurers are warning Auckland dog owners to keep them away from toxic sea slugs seen on beaches and to immediately contact a vet if an animal touches or eats one. Any room for Bowden? Predicting All Blacks 34-man Bledisloe Cup squad. You can read the full column at nzherald.co.nz. Back to Matt Heath and Tyler Adams.
1: Thank you very much, Raylene. Just before we get to Jess Davidson, more feedback coming through.
2: This text says, doesn't matter, doesn't make a difference what the BS numbers we get today say. It's two ticks green for me. We need to help our most vulnerable. This text says, hey, Matt and Tyler, just look at how many billions agriculture, milk, meat, wool, kiwi fruit, apples, etc. have gone up in the last 6 months. We are on a roll. Even TY Point made $2 billion this year. Then you have gaming software, drones, etc. Cheers, Dave. He thinks things are going well. And this texter says, leave the swans alone. Their leavings are great.
1: Their leavings are great.
2: What do you mean their leavings are great?
1: Yeah, we need more information. Like, how are they great?
2: Oh, well, here's another text on it. Swan poo is just recycling. Seagrass turned into fish food. The bacteria released is negligible. You would have to eat gallons of it to get any benefit.
1: Okay, good to know.
2: Well, I'm going to eat none of it.
1: I think that's a wise thing to do. If you want to eat that, go for gold. Tell us how you go. Right, keep that feedback coming through on 9292. Even a,
8: what they're basically saying, this is worrying about something we don't need to worry about. The kilograms and kilograms of swan leavings and the potential bacterial risks.
1: Yep.
8: It's not going to go anywhere near anyone.
1: Let the swans poo. Don't worry about it. Great text. All right, get the feedback coming through. It is 26-1.
0: The Rural Update with Farmlands. Rural never grows it alone in spring.
1: And back with us, Jess Davidson for thecountry.co.nz. How you doing, Jess?
9: Well, I was hungry up until that conversation, so great lunchtime chat. Yum.
2: Trevor, should we have sort of, I don't know, should we cut down a little bit on the leavings chat?
1: Maybe we can do that a little bit later in the afternoon.
2: No, just think we'll just leave. We'll just none of it.
1: We'll leave the leavings chat entirely.
2: I don't think we really need it on the show.
1: Okay, we'll cut it.
2: The district growing so fast, there's nowhere to live, Jess.
9: Yeah, this is a bit of a bizarre story, but rapid growth is leaving Mackenzie District businesses short of both workers and also places to house them. Now, Mackenzie District in South Canterbury has over 150 building consents currently across Twizel, Tekapo and Fairlie. It's a bit of a perfect storm because they've got a ton of building work ready to go, but nowhere for those to build them to live at the moment, and also none of the other specialist workers have anywhere to work for the other things going on. So the demand for skilled tradesmen continues to grow because they've got the likes of aquaculture and a heap of solar farms developing in the region as well. And the shortage of workers can actually hold up entire projects. It's getting that bad. Now, experts say that we also, we've got so much work available in areas like Mackenzie that we need to actually open our arms and welcome in skilled immigrants freely. They're worried that treating migration like an on and off switch by the government will stop people wanting to come here and businesses wanting to stop investing in New Zealand full stop if it keeps going. That we need to look ahead, we need to plan ahead for the future and ensure that we've got enough people in the country that can actually build the housing to have the people come in and create these businesses going forward. So we need the builders to build the homes, but we need the homes for the builders to live in so then they can build the homes for the skilled workers to come in, if that makes sense.
1: It's quite a conundrum.
9: It's a bit of a mess.
2: Who wouldn't want to live in the Mackenzie country?
1: Oh, it's beautiful there.
2: Now, that is so incredibly... What a zone.
1: That is God's own, isn't it?
9: Stunning.
1: Yeah.
9: It is stunning, but it's so remote. So, you know, it's not like you could live in Timaru or Oamaru and travel there all the time to work because you'd be adding an hour and a half to your journey. But also, blimmin' cold.
2: You got Twizel?
1: Yeah. You got Fairlie? Fairlie's not too far away. What's going on in Fairlie?
9: They don't have enough houses. They don't have enough houses there for these people.
2: No, but you're saying it's super remote, but like Tekapo's nice, isn't it? Tekapo, does Tekapo, strictly speaking, in the Mackenzie country?
9: Yep. Yes, it is. Yep. It is. Yep. But again, housing at a premium because it's a holiday place. So,
2: But my point is, if you're trying to get people to move somewhere, pretty good. Mm-hmm. You're basically walking around in the Lord of the Rings trilogy when you're in the Mackenzie
9: you
2: country.
9: Are. There'd be women with beards everywhere.
2: Yeah.
1: Great point, Jess. Thank you. Thank you very much, as always. You have a great afternoon, and we'll see you back here at the same time tomorrow.
9: Yeah, I'll leaving you to it.
1: All right, good on you. That is Jess Davidson for thecountry.co.nz. Up next is Tom Rennell, and Helen Steins Glassons has reported its full year financial results, so we'll tell you how they did next, 22-1.
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10: National has unveiled its 11-page economic plan. The party is promising to return to surplus by June 2029. 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
11: No.
0: Heather Duplessy-Allen Drive with One New Zealand. 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
14: 1 in 8 Kiwi men will get prostate cancer. 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Don't wait for symptoms. 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
16: 19 to 1 and Tom Rennell, New Zealand Herald Business Reporter, is in studio. G'day, mate.
17: G'day, mate. Good to see you.
16: So Helen Steins-Glassons has reported its full year financial results. How did they go?
17: Very, very well. Continuing their run as sort of the new golden goose of retail at the moment. So revenue was up 19.6%. year on year, which is staggering in of itself, to $563 million. Once again, Glassons Australia absolutely led the way. Sales up 29% to $324 million. So I think it's around 60% of that business now is Glassons Australia. So really targeting that sort of market over there. New Zealand was also up in New Zealand and across Glassons and Hallenstein. New Zealand Glassons up 11.5% to $124 million. But across the group, up to a profit of $59.1 million, up 50% year on year.
18: I saw this Hallensteins poster campaign that's around now, and it doesn't even have any clothes on it.
16: Really?
18: It's just got the back of just someone's head.
17: They really, especially with that sort of leisure club stuff that was around last year and the year
18: good
17: before,
18: stuff.
17: It's very much they've highlighted that brand sort of side of it more than the clothes itself, and I think that's
18: on the weekends, I'm wearing a full matching leisure club sort of aqua track set.
16: And so there's one more retail result to come tomorrow, is that right?
17: Yes, so Warehouse tomorrow, which will be the very, very interesting one. I mean, like, across, we've had Briscoe's obviously a few weeks ago. They had a pretty standard result, a little bit of a boost from sportswear with the World Cup and things like that. Kathmandu, obviously a big sort of headline loss, but behind the scenes they are actually recovering a little bit, which is great to see. And then Hallenstein's doing amazing today, so it'll be very interesting to see how the Warehouse goes. We thought there was going to be more of an impact from IKEA on Briscoe's homeware side. Didn't seem to have an effect on them. So it'll be interesting to see whether Warehouse has also avoided that or if that's where it's come from.
18: All right, look forward to hearing that tomorrow.
16: Very exciting. Tom, thank you very much, mate. Always good to see you.
17: You too.
16: That is Tom Rennell, New Zealand Herald Business Reporter. Time to talk entertainment and lifestyle with Beth Haviland. G'day, Beth.
19: G'day.
16: So Sir Rod Stewart has announced his retirement from performing after more than 60 years on stage.
19: Yeah, he's kind of teased this a few times, but I wonder if this is it. So he's announced on social media he's going to do one last farewell tour next year. But he said, I'm not retiring. This will be my last rock and roll tour. So I don't know if that means he's going to keep making music. He's just not going to be touring and performing after 2027. So it's called the Final Encore Tour. It's going to start in April next year in Ireland and then move across UK, Europe and the US. And this is after he's cancelled his most recent tour, which was called One Last Time, after having heart surgery and a bunch of other health issues. So who knows?
18: And he can still kick a ball a very long way.
19: Well, yeah.
18: Mm. Yeah, he always kicks
19: the
18: ball.
19: Still make it to the football.
18: Right to the back of the stadium as well.
16: Yeah.
18: If you want to treat yourself to a fantastic performance, go to YouTube and look up I Don't Want to Talk About It, bracket, from One Night Only, Rod Stewart live at the Royal Albert Hall.
19: Okay.
16: There you go.
18: His performance of I Don't Want to Talk About It. He's joined on stage by this not really very well-known singer who's just incredible. Such a great version of that song. Amy Bell's her name. But look that up. And then you'll see what you're missing if Rod Stewart stops touring.
16: Yeah, how good. And who were the big winners at the MTV VMAs?
19: So it was Madonna leading nominations. She had 13, so ahead of Taylor Swift with 11. And she actually beat her out on the night as well. So she won Artist of the Year, Best Dance, as well as Best Collaboration. So that Artist of the Year is really the big one. But Taylor Swift did win Video of the Year and award for directing as well. So she's still in there.
16: Good on her. Good on, Taylor. Beth, thank you very much. You have a nice afternoon.
19: Cheers, you too.
16: And we'll see you back here soon. That is Entertainment and Lifestyle reporter Beth Haviland. Up next, Darcy Watergrave is in, and a 34-man all-black Bledisloe squad will be named this afternoon. So we'll give you some analysis on that next. It is 1:45.
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16: 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G'day, Darcy.
13: Good day to you both.
16: So, news just through, All Black will stay in New Zealand.
13: Yeah, like this morning, Fehi Whanganofu is staying. He's supposed to be going off to Newcastle. He signed there last year, but he had such a ripper of a season for the Hurricanes on the wing. He was like, yeah, no, maybe I shouldn't go. Ooh, I don't know. But they negotiated, did NZR, because they wanted to keep him. So he's staying with the Hurricanes next season, and he'll be available for the World Cup. This is NZR's head of pro relationships, Simon Simmons.
10: You could say there might be some clubs that take this as something that hasn't potentially played out the way they wanted it to initially, but we don't necessarily believe it will be precedent setting. Each situation is different and has a unique set of facts.
20: And Newcastle were like, no, we really want our best players to be playing the best they possibly can. Sure, wait for another year, and then we'll have you after the World Cup, which is pretty big of them. Talk about precedent. It only sets that if it is allowed to set that, and other clubs go, well, you did this. But I think the thing about NZR, as messy as our finances, at least they know how to bend and shape and wiggle to suit the circumstances for everybody's best benefit. So that's great from NZR. Yeah. Great for him too.
16: And sticking with the All Blacks, there's a 34-man squad that will be named this afternoon.
20: Yeah, the Bledisloe Cup. They're threatening Australians after they laid waste to the South Africans over the weekend. Ah! So there's a lot of argument around a number of different places, like the loose forward trio, who's going to come into the centre position because there have been so many injuries. So there's a lot of players up there. Remember, they used 4,500 players to the tour to South Africa. So some people are going to lose their spot. But that comes out about, 2:30 this afternoon. And we'll just find out exactly what Rennie's thinking and who feels the wrath of the Wren after that loss to South Africa.
16: Yeah, looking forward to that. F1 Lando Norris chucks his Franco Colapinto remarks into reverse.
20: Yeah, he did. He was quite pissy with, can I say that? I just did, with Franco Colapinto for his behaviour on the track at Baku, and I get that. He shouldn't be allowed. He should be banned, blah, blah, blah. This is what Formula One drivers do. They drive really fast, and they complain and moan even quicker. They just love having a whinge about everybody else. Anyway, so he did. He goes, I'm really sorry. I had a word to him. It was the heat of the moment.
18: Yeah.
20: I didn't mean it, blah, blah, blah, blah, blah. So there you go. And funny, there's a podcast going around, a couple of blokes talking about Liam Lawson and what happened with him. And they said, look, he definitely should have been, his teammate should have been, Limblad should have had the book thrown at him. They put it online on Instagram, and Liam Lawson liked it.
18: Maddie and Tommy, I think.
20: Maddie and Tommy, that's their name, yeah.
18: I love their stuff.
20: I only just started watching them the last couple of weeks. Yeah, it's good. It's direct. But yeah, that's basically him saying, I completely agree, but I can't say so.
18: Yeah, like. Just a like. Yeah. Says so much.
16: Now, we've got a bit of time, actually, Darcy. So the All Whites beat China. That ends a 6-game winless run.
20: Yeah.
16: Not bad for them.
20: Not bad. I think Chile was the last team they won, which is like way earlier on this year. I managed to get the job done against China. I don't know the relative strengths of the Chinese team. I'm not going to try and tell you. But when it comes down to the grassroots of it all, what do you look? All Whites had a win.
16: Yep.
20: And after the World Cup, which was disappointing, didn't get any further, thought they might pop out of that group stage, didn't happen, ended with a pretty poor loss, and now they've managed to get themselves up and straight and focused and managed to put themselves 3-1, 3-0, I think it was, up
16: 3-0.
20: Against China. 3-0 against China.
16: Not bad. Yeah.
20: So you've got to like that.
18: Yeah.
20: I didn't see it because I was swimming in a sea of all other sport right the way through the weekend. And then, of course, that leaks over to Monday night, Tuesday
16: it's
20: morning.
16: It's a good thing, Darcy.
20: It's an addiction. Mm.
18: That's a good point. I need to check my NFL fantasy.
16: Never ends.
20: I can't tell you anything about that. You see that LeBron James in a press conference today ripped his lanyard off and chucked it on the ground. And he said to the surrounding media, you know who I am, don't you?
16: And I think, that's a power play.
20: I think for him, if you're a basketball journalist and you don't know who he is,
16: you should be there.
20: Like the secondary goat behind Michael Jordan, and I'll die on that hill, I don't mind. But that's another argument for another day, right? Yeah,
16: love it. Darcy, thank you very much, mate. You go well this afternoon.
20: I will. I'm going to try and hunt me down an All Black to him on the program tonight.
16: That'd be brilliant. We'll catch you back here same time tomorrow. That is Darcy Watergrave, Sports Talk host. It is 7 minutes to 1.
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16: News Talk ZB, it is 6-1. So, the question we're going to have for you after 1 o'clock, will the pre-election economic and fiscal update be better for the government or the opposition? We are standing by. Reporters are currently in lock-up. They are about to leave in about 6 minutes' time, going through the detail, which will show the levels of Crown debt, revenue and expenditure. It is regarded as the best anchor that shows where things are at economically and what's in the government coffers as we look down the line of 39 days before we go to the polls.
18: Yeah, so you've got to say it's critical for both National and Labor. It's National's report card, and Labor have made a lot of promises. So is the money there for them to spend the $18 billion that they're promising? So Nicola Willis said we'll like it. So we're waiting with bated breath to see what's in there.
16: I'm excited, and we're going to take your calls on that on 0800 80 1080 after 1 o'clock.
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7: You broke my heart.
18: Ooh.
7: If I stay here just a little bit.
18: So that's
7: longer.
18: Amy Bell, who Rod Stewart found busking.
7: If I stay here, won't you listen?
16: Wow.
7: To my heart.
18: And got her on stage for his Live at the Royal Albert Hall performance in 2016.
16: What a beautiful voice.
18: Yeah. Look it up on YouTube. She's so nervous and she just nails it.
16: Oh, that is gorgeous.
18: All alone. Makes me emotional. All right. Shut up, Tyler. Let's listen to the song.
16: Yeah, please.

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10: It's 1 o'clock. I'm Raylene Ramsey. A return to surplus is well on track. Treasury's opened the books for the pre-election economic and fiscal update, showing an improved economy. Senior political reporter Azaria Howell has more.
11: A stronger surplus than predicted in Budget 2026 is expected to be reached in the 2028-29 period, even when including ACC costs. Debt levels are around 2% of GDP lower than forecast, as tax revenues up and predicted to increase by a 6.2% average each year. The unemployment rate's predicted to track down from an already reached peak of 5.6%.
10: New economic risks include costs around government building maintenance and the Defence Capability Plan. Government agencies, including Health New Zealand and Kāinga Ora, are reporting improved financial positions. Treasury says economic recovery has been delayed by conflict in the Middle East, which remains a risk. Finance Minister Nicola Willis says the results down to Kiwis' hard work across the economy, but the government must stay the course.
12: The last thing the country needs right now is a big increase in spending. Just when the economy is coming right and a surplus is within touching distance. The PREFU forecasts are not a licence for a big spend up.
10: The Professional Firefighters Union's cancelling strikes for tomorrow and Friday as the parties return to bargaining. They'll hold talks with Fire and Emergency on Thursday and Friday after a seven-month hiatus and 65 one-hour strikes. Emily Ansell reports.
13: National Secretary Watty Watson says they were told in March the employer was working on an offer and they expect them to arrive aiming to settle. She says key issues are safe working systems, addressing the serious job threats from a proposed restructure and reasonable pay increases.
10: The Opportunity Party won't be laying out what portfolios it would like as it announces bottom lines. The party's outlined the five things it'll hold to in post-election negotiations. They include a 10-year health plan and beefing up the Commerce Commission. But its proposed citizens' income and land value tax is noticeably missing. Leader Kule Wong says today they're talking about bottom lines, not ministerial responsibilities.
14: That is a matter for the negotiating table. I think there's a range of portfolios that are associated with these bottom lines, but also our other policies that we will be pushing for. I don't think that we can predetermine what that looks like.
10: Christchurch Mayor Phil Major and his siblings are suing a law firm relating to more than $1 million their late father gifted to employees.